0: spiritual, religious point of view, or two or three or more, depending on what it is you study spiritually. But those beings that inhabit this plane, whether in Christianity you believe it's Christ, whether you believe it's Buddha, whether you believe it's the 10 Sikh gurus, whether you, whoever it is, those individuals are rare that come here enlightened souls. All of us have stuff with us. We're human, and some stuff is more profound than others. So yeah, I loved Robert Byrd. Yeah, he's a Democrat. Same Democrats as George Wallace standing up there talking about segregation now, segregation's ever. Which is, by the way, what the black, what the Democrats still practice in public schools. Just so you know, they haven't really changed as a party that much.
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3: Yes?
4: We have, I'm giving him new cards. Son of Governor Carey.
3: I would, by the way, if I was related to Governor Carey, I'd have that on my card too, because that's Michael a badge Carey, of honor.
4: Michael Carey, give us your background.
5: Well, thank you, John. Thank you, Rita. Thank you, Judge.
4: And great. Judge Weinberg's in the studio too.
6: You want my card, Sean? I'll be happy to.
4: No.
5: It's great to be here. I'd like to decide. I'm a centrist at heart, and I descend from the great Governor Carey, who, about whom there was a book, The Man Who Saved New York, which is about the fiscal crisis. But on the other side of the aisle, I worked for both Rudy Giuliani when I was head of economic development for the city of New York for 4 years, and also for the great mayor Michael Bloomberg for a year with City Hall. So
4: both great mayors.
5: Both great mayors, both great people for the city.
1: Cancer. This is the Stone Zone with Roger Stone.
7: People love him and respect him. Roger Stone.
1: Now, get him his own. It's the Stone Zone. Here's Roger Stone.
8: Welcome to the Stone Zone. Well, there are occasions in American public life when symbolism speaks with even greater eloquence than even the most carefully crafted speech. Today, as President Donald Trump traveled to North Dakota to commemorate the anniversary of Theodore Roosevelt's legendary charge up San Juan Hill and participate in the dedication of the Theodore Roosevelt Presidential Library, today was such a day. It was a tableau that seemed to collapse more than a century of American history into a single unforgettable moment. The sight was really magnificent. President Trump actually interacted with an AI-generated Theodore Roosevelt, asking him questions about his presidency, including whether the Panama Canal construction was among his greatest accomplishments. It was not merely a tribute to one of America's greatest presidents. It was a visual reminder that the virtues which built this republic are timeless. Courage, independence, fortitude, patriotism, self-reliance, and an unshakable confidence in the greatness of the American experiment. Those are the qualities that embodied Theodore Roosevelt and his Rough Riders in 1898, and they remain the very qualities that President Trump has sought to rekindle throughout his own public life. History often communicates through symbols. Ancient civilizations certainly understood that truth. So did America's founders. A single image can encapsulate an entire philosophy more effectively than volumes of rhetoric or a prepared speech. It represents the passing of a torch from one generation of American leaders to another. It suggests that the spirit which carried Roosevelt up the slopes of San Juan Hill continues to ride beside leaders willing to place love of country above personal comfort. Theodore Roosevelt, of course, one of the most interesting presidents. He was the governor of New York, where he refused to let the Republican Party bosses partake in corruption at the New York City harbor. So the Republican Party bosses, called the stalwarts, decided the way to get rid of Roosevelt was to put him on the ticket for vice president with William McKinley. So one of the Republican bosses famously said, "Well, we're rid of that damn cowboy." Little did they know that McKinley would be assassinated and Theodore Roosevelt would go on.

0: to be one of our greatest presidents. Now, Roosevelt has occupied a singular place in American history because he refused to separate leadership from personal circumstance. As Assistant Secretary of the Navy, he abandoned a prestigious office in Washington to volunteer for military service. He organized the first United States Voluntary Cavalry, and he personally led his men into combat under withering enemy fire. Roosevelt believed that a leader earns the confidence of his countrymen not through eloquent promises, but through a visible act of courage. That conviction has always resonated deeply with the American people. The Rough Riders themselves became one of the most extraordinary military formations in our nation's history. They were not professional soldiers assembled through bureaucracy. They were all volunteers drawn from every corner of America. Cowboys from the Western frontier stood shoulder to shoulder with Ivy League polo players and athletes. Ranchers marched beside Native Americans, miners, hunters, sheriffs, businessmen, and adventurers. They represented the best of an America that believed that character mattered more than pedigree and that patriotism erased social distinctions. The spirit remains one of the defining characteristics of the American Republic. The greatness of this nation has never rested upon government institutions alone. It has rested upon ordinary citizens who answer extraordinary calls. So President Trump's journey to the Theodore Roosevelt Presidential Library today carries significance well beyond the dedication of another presidential monument. Theodore Roosevelt transformed the rugged badlands of North Dakota into part of the mythology of American leadership. He often declared that his years in the Dakota Territory shaped his character more profoundly than any other experience in his life. The harsh landscape stripped away any comfort and demanded absolute resilience. Roosevelt emerged stronger because the frontier required strength rather than excuses. That lesson seems especially relevant today. North Dakota, of course, represents an America that still values hard work over fashionable ideology, production over bureaucracy, faith over cynicism, and self-reliance over dependency. It is fitting that a president whose political movement has emphasized restoring American manufacturing, energy independence, secure borders, and national confidence would celebrate the legacy of Theodore Roosevelt in the very landscape that forged Roosevelt's own indomitable character. At the same time, it seemed to me that Theodore Roosevelt, who served in the New York State Assembly, who served as the New York State Assembly Minority Leader, who served as Governor of New York, and who served as the New York City Police Commissioner, should have his presidential library in New York. But I'm going to have to travel to North Dakota because I want to go to the Theodore Roosevelt Library, just as President Trump did today. In the meantime, we have an important development regarding yesterday's incomprehensible Supreme Court ruling that reaffirmed birthright citizenship. That is, ruling that babies born on U.S. soil to parents who are not U.S. citizens are automatically granted U.S. citizenship. I think this is a wrong-headed decision by the Supreme Court. So did the folks over at the Oversight Project. They released what they call a Keeping Families Together plan. It's an immigration enforcement strategy aimed at deporting illegal immigrant family units together. That would include pregnant illegal immigrant women and parents of children born on U.S. soil. The group argues that the court's decision does not grant amnesty to illegal immigrants simply because they have a child in America. Instead, it says that ICE should prioritize the removal of parents of so-called anchor babies and allow families to remain together in their home countries. The plan calls for ICE enforcement near hospitals, birth tourism centers, work sites, and communities with large illegal immigrant population. The goal, according to the group, is to shift away from the only targeting the worst of the worst criminal illegal aliens and return to the basic principle that all illegal entry should carry consequences without exception. The Oversight Project also proposes tax policy to discourage births by illegal immigrants and suspending visas for countries tied to birth tourism. Mike Howell, who's appeared here in the Stone Zone several times, president of the Oversight Project, said America is more than a pile of magic dirt and argued that citizenship should mean more than just crossing the border illegal and having a baby on American soil. This message may come off as harsh to some Americans who fail to see the demographic apocalypse that is looming. But if the illegal invasion continues, we will lose our nation and eventually our entire civilization. We frankly simply cannot allow that to happen. The Oversight Project's proposal to humanely deport pregnant illegal aliens is a wise and clever one, and I support it. Meanwhile, Health Secretary Robert F. Kennedy Jr. is moving to finally close the book on Washington's COVID emergency era. RFK Jr., known as Bobby Kennedy, good friend of mine, is helping end the emergency declarations that gave special protections to manufacturers of COVID vaccinations, treatments, and medical devices after determining that the conditions used to justify those extraordinary powers simply no longer exist. Those declarations began in early 2020, and they allowed federal regulators to authorize COVID products under emergency standards rather than the normal approval process. They also, more importantly, granted broad immunity to drug makers and others involved in the administering of the products. The Biden administration extended those protections multiple times, most recently through 2024, when then Health Secretary Xavier Becerra, now the front runner in the race for mayor of Los Angeles, pushed them all the way through to the end of 2029, even though the official COVID policy health emergency had ended in May of 2023. So RFK Jr. is now reversing course, saying emergency powers must be temporary, targeted, and accountable. In his words, Americans deserve a regulatory system rooted in the rule of law. The vaccine and drug declarations will end by June 29th of 2027, giving companies 12 months to transition products through their regular approval process. Emergency protections for medical devices, including COVID tests, will end sooner, as soon as December 26, 2026. The FDA says manufacturers have time to submit the necessary data for standard review. This, in my opinion, marks a long overdue step towards restoring constitutional government, ending permanent crisis rule, and reminding federal agencies that emergent authority is not a blank check to be used to profiteer billions. RFK Jr. is doing a tremendous job changing the rules back to restore health freedom in this country, but frankly, that's not enough. The individuals responsible for the COVID lockdown policies, namely the American Dr. Mengele, Anthony Fauci, should be charged with crimes against humanity and punished harshly for the heinous acts they perpetrated on the American people. And, in my opinion, until that happens, it will be inevitable that we experience a lockdown style of tyranny once again in our near future. Meanwhile, President Donald Trump's final financial disclosure shows how, as a businessman, he knows how to create value in the marketplace. According to the filing, Trump's business brought in at least $2.2 billion in 2025. A large share came from his investment in cryptocurrency ventures tied to the Trump family, including World Liberty Financial and Trump Coin. Critics are already trying to frame the numbers as controversy, claiming without any evidence that President Trump's crypto holdings are not on the level. These people don't seem to understand how the cryptocurrency revolution works and how it is ushering in a new era of digital finance. Crypto is no longer some fringe experiment. It's becoming a major engine of investment, entrepreneurship, and financial opportunity, and within a much more honest framework than the Federal Reserve's paper money Ponzi scheme. President Trump once questioned the industry in its early stages, but like any smart businessman, he's recognized where the market was headed and moved there decisively. He's now reaping the rewards of his foresight. The Trump family's crypto ventures reportedly generated $1.4 billion, while his real estate, golf, licensing, and media holdings also continue to produce major revenue. Mar-a-Lago and the Trump National Doral remain strong, plus Trump Media continues to represent a major part of his net worth. President Trump says he does not manage the money day to day, and he credits broader market strength caused in large by due to his America First economic agenda for helping to lift his personal fortunes. This is a president who was threatened with bankruptcy by the lawfare against him just a year and a half ago. Under President Donald Trump, America is once again rewarding builders, investors, risk takers, and innovators. From real estate to social media to cryptocurrency, President Trump has proven the future belongs to those who create and invest, not to bureaucrats who regulate prosperity into the dirt. Democrats sweeping the New York City and New York State primaries are not alone. When we come back, we'll talk about the fact that another far-left socialist has won in Colorado, proving that the end of the old moderate Democrat Party of JFK and Harry Truman is not limited to New York State, and that radical socialists are taking over the Democrat Party across the country. You're listening to the Stone Zone. I'm Roger Stone. Don't go away, because we'll be right back.
1: This is the Stone Zone with Roger Stone.
2: He likes politics and he's a professional at the highest level. Roger Stone. Where's Roger?
1: And now,
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10: When J.B. Pritzker, governor of Illinois, compared the Trump administration to the Nazi Party, what context are we looking for there? When Tim Walz, the governor of Minnesota, Kamala Harris's handpicked vice presidential number two on her ticket, said that every day he wakes up hoping to see news that Trump is dead, how else should I interpret that exactly? When Hassan Piker says that somebody has to do it in terms of assassinating Trump because it would be for the betterment of the country. Again, there is no ambiguity, all right? This isn't clear as mud kind of moment. They want him dead. They have said this as much, or they'll say things to present him as a pedophile rapist, for example. Mark Ruffalo, the actor, calls him that all the time. Or as a Nazi. And then basically, if you're crazy enough, then you think, if I had the chance to take out baby Hitler, would I do it to save the country? yeah, there are enough people out there that will interpret these things that way. Meanwhile, there are some people that don't think that this third assassination attempt, or even the first two, were real. They're actually staged. This is Joy Reid. And you say, ah, Joy Reid, she's a crackpot. She's a crackpot that earned very, very good money on MSNBC while being a primetime host, election night anchor for years. So she was seen, at least internally by that ridiculous network, as somebody who was credible. And now she has, like Jim Acosta does, and Chuck Todd does, and Don Lemon does, Terry Moran, ABC, down the line, all these people that Katie Couric used to be big deals in the media industry, now doing podcasts from their mansions, from their kitchens.
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11: Roger Stone, who's a very, very, one of the smartest political minds. Roger Stone was persecuted. People forget he's actually a brilliant, brilliant political analyst.
1: Now, get in the zone. It's the Stone Zone. Here's Roger Stone.
0: And we're back in the Stone Zone, proving that the socialist surge inside the Democrat Party is not just limited to New York State. It is clear the socialists just claimed the scalp of another long-term incumbent. 29-year-old Democrat socialist Milat Kiros defeated 15-term Democrat Congresswoman Diana DeGette in Colorado's first congressional district primary on Tuesday, making yet another major victory for the far-left insurgency that is spreading well beyond New York across the rest of the country. This, of course, succeeds the election of a socialist Democrat in the recent primary for the mayor of the District of Columbia. In this case, Kiros is a first-time candidate, a Democrat Socialists of America member, and a self-described lawyer, PhD student, and barista. She defeated DeGette, who has held that seat since the mid-1990s, despite DeGette's own progressive credentials. But in today's Democrat Party, apparently, even being progressive is not enough. In this particular case, DeGette was pro-abortion, pro-Medicaid for all, and was an opponent to President Trump's border policies. But none of that matters. She was swept to ignominious defeat because she was not considered progressive enough. Kiros backed abolishing ICE, creating an intermediate pathway for every illegal immigrant, expanding transgender policies and paying for them with taxpayer dollars, codifying abortion into federal law, and using congressional votes as leverage against the Democrat leadership. She has also blamed capitalism for damaging the economy, democracy, and the climate. Can you imagine? Her past comments on 9/11 have also drawn criticism. Kiros described the attacks as inevitable, arguing that U.S. actions in the Middle East push people towards violence. Republican leaders say her victory proves the Democrat Party is being overtaken by Marxists and socialists, and the leftists will not accept anything but total fealty to their destructive goals. House Speaker Mike Johnson warned that many Mamdami candidates are emerging nationwide, while Majority Leader Steve Scalise said the Democrats have officially become the party of socialism. This is no longer the old Democrat Party, which was, still a fundamental believer in God, capitalism, a strong national defense, free enterprise, anti-communist in its nature. John F. Kennedy, Robert F. Kennedy, hardline anti-communist, no longer would be home in today's Democrat Party. The radical left is dominating primaries, purging establishment liberals from the party fold, and dragging the party further towards open borders, anti-capitalism, and socialist control. The midterm elections may be the most important in our nation's history when faced with this existential threat to our freedoms, but to me, speaking as a Republican, I think this is a positive development. It fleshes out exactly who the Democrat Party is. It is no longer the party of John F. Kennedy, Robert F. Kennedy, or Harry Truman. Now it is the party of Bernie Sanders, AOC, Ilhan Omar, Talita Rashid, and the rest. And that is a contest that I look forward to. I'm Roger Stone. You're listening to the Stone Zone. Don't go away because, well, I see Kamala Harris is sucking up to Mandami herself ahead of 2028. That kind of shows you where the power in that party is headed. We'll be right back.
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12: For years, residential real estate speculators were buying homes and flipping them. 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But this model has become less attractive as appreciation has slowed. What has replaced it? It's called BRRR. Buy, rehab, rent, refinance, and then repeat. The rental market has been so strong that developers are now buying properties and not flipping them. They're buying them, renting them, taking the equity out, and then doing it again. This eliminates the risk of properties sitting around for a long time. So they get the rent, they fix them, they take the money out, and they do it again. BRRRR. Buy, rehab, rent, refinance, and repeat. Never bet against the United States. I'm Suzanne Miller.
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15: Communities across the East End are preparing for several days of dangerous heat. Suffolk County officials have opened cooling stations, while Suffolk County Water Authority is urging residents to conserve water as demand approaches record levels during ongoing drought conditions. Officials are asking residents to avoid unnecessary outdoor watering and to stay hydrated as temperatures climb through the upcoming holiday weekends. It's going to be nice. In South Hold Town, a stop work order has been issued at a local farm where new chicken shelters have been under construction. Town officials say work must remain on hold while questions surrounding permits and zoning compliance are reviewed. The issue has generated significant discussion among residents and local officials. Meanwhile, East Hampton Town has launched a new construction local program designed to help homeowners build accessory dwelling units, or ADJs. Town leaders say the initiative aims to expand affordable housing opportunities for year-round residents while addressing the East End's ongoing housing shortage. As Independence Day approaches, police departments across the East End are reminding residents that fireworks remain illegal in New York unless specifically authorized. Finally, local beaches and parks and downtown villages are preparing for one of the busiest weekends of the summer season. Visitors are encouraged to plan ahead, expect delays on major roadways, and check beach parking regulations before heading out. So I think it'd be a good idea to check the weather for the weekend, don't you? It's looking absolutely fantastic for our holiday area. So Friday, 100. Saturday, 95. Sunday, 90. Monday, 83. And so that's basically either hazy sun or very hot sun in blue skies. The occasional thunderstorm around, particularly on Saturday. You must watch out for that. And that's the news for Long Island on WLIR, Long Island's most listened to radio station. And I'm John Terrett.
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16: Theon, of all things, cannibalism.
17: Scientists in Europe say that cannibalism became taboo not because it was a gross thing to do, but because it was unhealthy. Researchers used a mathematical model to show that the long-term practice of cannibalism could lead to population collapse by causing illnesses in those who eat other people. Quoting from the study, from a caloric perspective, a person turns out to be an average meal. The key problem, however, lies elsewhere, the risk of infection. Pathogens have an easier task because they end up in an organism with almost identical physiology. The more you know. Bill Rakoff, Worldwide News Network.
1: This is the Stone Zone with Roger Stone.
11: Roger Stone, who's a very, one of the smartest political minds. Roger Stone was persecuted. People forget he's actually a brilliant political analyst.
1: Now, get in the zone. It's the Stone Zone. Here's Roger Stone.
0: And we're back in the Stone Zone. I'm Roger Stone. Well, failed 2024 presidential candidate Kamala Harris appears to be looking left as she weighs her political future. According to Axios, the former vice president recently spoke with New York Mayor Zoran Mandami after a wave of wins by candidates aligned with the Democrat Socialists of America. Mamdani-backed candidates won multiple Democrat House primaries in New York, while the DSA candidate Malak Kiros defeated a longtime Democrat incumbent in Colorado, as I said moments ago. The socialist wing of the Democrat Party has emerged from the fringes into the mainstream of the party fold, and Harris is taking notice. The socialists are winning primaries, taking out establishment Democrats, and Harris undoubtedly would like to co-opt that sentiment to help boost her ambitions. Some who have even spoke openly about a Harris-Mamdani ticket may not recognize that Mamdani, having been born in Uganda, is not technically legal because the Constitution says one must be native-born to be president or vice president. Heading into the next presidential cycle, the socialist wing of the Democrat Party will have considerable sway. Harris has already struggled in 2024 to answer questions about Israel, Gaza, and the growing anti-Israel sentiment and anti-Semitism inside her own party. Now, with far-left activists making opposition to Israel a litmus test, Harris appears to be ready to pivot. It wouldn't be the first time. She once went from being a tough-on-crime attorney general to an advocate of defunding the police when she felt it would help her gain power. Harris has also reportedly met in Detroit with Abbas Alawek, co-founder of the Uncommitted Movement, which criticized her last year for refusing to more forcefully condemn Israel. Alloway is now running for Michigan State Senate. This shows the Democrats are moving away from working families, public safety, and American strength, and towards socialism, as well as anti-Israel politics, and the false promises of government-run health care, child care, and housing. Kamala Harris may think courting the far left is smart politics, but it also exposes the radical direction of today's Democrat Party and how all Democrats are essentially being held hostage to this radical anti-American agenda. I've said it before and I say it again. If I were Chuck Schumer, I'd be very nervous because if AOC or perhaps a lesser-known candidate supported by the Mamdani Combine challenges him in the next upcoming U.S. Senate Democrat primary, well, I think Chuck is toast. You heard it here first in the Stone Zone. A group of House conservatives is bringing Washington business to a halt in a showdown over election integrity. 14 Republican lawmakers joined Democrats Tuesday to block a procedural rule that would have reopened legislative work on the House floor. Their demand is simple. Senate must stop stalling and pass the Save America Act, President Trump's top election integrity priority. This is the bill that requires that one be a U.S. citizen in order to vote in an American election and that one have a photo ID. Why people find this to be controversial, I'm having a hard time understanding. Legislation obviously has passed in the House three times, but the Senate remains a roadblock where Republicans do have 50 votes, but they don't have the 60 votes needed to overcome a filibuster. The standoff is now delaying major legislation, including the National Defense Authorization Act, which includes, of course, the renewal of the Foreign Intelligence Surveillance Act, which is so very important to the deep state. Other spending bills are also held up as lawmakers approach a July 4th recess. Reuters reported that the House adjourned early after hardline conservatives pushed to attach the voter ID measure to the defense bill. Speaker Mike Johnson says he's working to unite the conference and move the Republican agenda forward. But my good friend Congresswoman Anna Paulina Luna, one of the leading voices in the fight, says this is how Washington sausage gets made. Playing hardball will make it more likely for the important legislation to be passed. President Trump has similarly refused to sign any bipartisan housing legislation until the Save America Act is passed. The frustration is beginning to boil over. You can see that. Republicans campaign on secure borders and secure elections. Then they vote to sustain the status quo after they arrive in Washington, D.C. Voters are sick of it. That's why the strongest MAGA conservatives in the House are finally saying enough is enough. Meanwhile, President Donald Trump met Tuesday with my good friend, former Colorado elections clerk Tina Peters, following her release from the state prison early this year. Peters had become a martyr for election integrity patriots across the country who watched the vote steal take place in real time in 2020 and then saw those who fought back get punished. For the past 2 years, Free Tina has been a rallying cry across the MAGA grassroots as she rotted in prison for having the guts to investigate vote counting computers in her jurisdictions and keeping records of the fraud. That is precisely why she was charged and convicted on trumped-up crimes. President Trump said Peters came to the White House to thank him after he successfully lobbied Colorado Governor Jared Polis to commute her sentence, which, thank God, despite the fact that she was in poor health, he finally did. Peters had been sentenced in 2024 to nearly 9 years in prison after being convicted on several counts tied to her handling of the Mesa County election equipment. The case, as I say, centered on her decision to allow access to voting machines in 2021 amidst widespread concerns over election integrity and machine security. This was a textbook example of the two-tier justice system that protects the fraudsters while punishing those with the courage to push back. President Trump blasted the prosecution, saying that Peters was in prison because she exposed election problems, while the people responsible for election fraud were never held accountable. He also said she endured harsh conditions behind bars and should never have been treated like a violent criminal. President Trump again warned that voting machines, mail-in ballots, and weak election systems continue to remain a serious threat to public confidence in our elections. The Tina Peters case is more about than one county clerk. It's about standing for elected officials with the courage to do the right thing under duress. We must remember that Tina Peters is among the greatest patriots of our era and live up to her example as we fight back against deep state oppression and against and for right in this country to its limits. Meanwhile, Republicans have good reason to feel optimistic about holding the United States Senate. I completely disagree with my nemesis, Steve Bannon, who said the opposite only yesterday, but no one should mistake optimism for permission to coast. Right now, Republicans hold 53 Senate seats, while Democrats hold 47. That means Democrats would need to protect every seat they already have and flip 4 Republican seats to take control. Based on the latest New York Times Siena polling, that path looks increasingly difficult, if not impossible. In Texas, Republicans appear to have well-positioned as Democrats struggle to find a candidate who can appeal to the state's increasingly conservative electorate. In Maine, Republican Senator Susan Collins has shown strength in a race Democrats once hoped would be an easy pickup. Their candidate, Graham Plattner, has been damaged by strange controversies, and Collins is now leading in recent pollings. In Ohio, Republican John Husted is ahead of Democrat Sherrod Brown in a special election for Vice President J.D. Vance's former seat. Ohio continues to trend red, and Republicans have a real opportunity to keep it that way. In Iowa, Republican Ashley Hinson is leading Democrat John Turek in another race that is far from a slam dunk, but certainly now leans Republican. In North Carolina, could be the toughest spot on the map with Democrat Governor Roy Cooper currently leading Republican Michael Whatley. I have every confidence that Whatley will pull ahead in that race. Alaska also remains close, with Republican Dan Sullivan holding a narrow edge in polling. The bottom line is, if the Republicans are favored to keep the Senate, but only if we exhaust all of their resources and leave everything on the field, so to speak, in order to make that happen. Conservatives and Republican supporters of the president must turn out, donate, volunteer, and fight like our country depends on it if they are going to win. I happen to believe that it does. If the radicalized Democrats win, President Trump will be impeached and maybe even thrown from office. We cannot put the great progress made by 2 years of MAGA in jeopardy. I think we must show up and get all of our friends and family to do so and vote for common sense. Meanwhile, J.D. Vance gives an interesting take on the birthright citizenship ruling. Vice President J.D. Vance said there may be one silver lining in the Supreme Court's decision rejecting President Trump's order to end birthright citizenship. The vote was very close. Speaking with Laura Ingraham on Fox News, Vance called the ruling a major, major mistake, but pointed out that it was effectively a 5-4 decision. That, he said, shows the legal foundation for automatic birthright citizenship is indeed hanging by a thread. Vance warned that the ruling could encourage foreign nationals to come to the United States, give birth while here temporarily, and then use that children's citizenship to access benefits and immigration advantages for the broader family. He called that interpretation of the 14th Amendment preposterous and said it makes a mockery of American citizenship. Well, the vice president is right, but as American citizens, we must at least temporarily respect the court's decision until the law is changed. But they should not accept this decision as the final word. The vice president noted that many legal experts expected a much wider defeat, perhaps 7-2 or 8-1, and argued that the narrow outcome shows that there is still a path forward. Vance said the administration must continue tightening border enforcement and make sure that the immigration system is not exploited by people using birth tourism or loopholes. The vice president's right, we should not give up hope. You see, if the 2026 election comes out as I think it will, I think this law could be changed and that we could fix this legislatively. And given how close this was in the Supreme Court, perhaps that would be upheld by the court. The immigration fight is central to keeping America's freedom intact for generations to come. Citizenship must mean more than the location of birth. It should reflect allegiance, law, and membership in the American nation. And with only one vote on the Supreme Court separating the current system from reform, I don't think the fight over birthright citizenship is yet over. Meanwhile, growth in the manufacturing sector continues to show signs of strength as President Trump's America First economic reforms take shape. New June data from the S&P Global and Institute for Supply Management show American manufacturing expanding for the 6th straight month. Both major indexes remain solidly above the 50% mark, which signals growth, with the S&P's global manufacturing PMI at 53.9 and ISM manufacturing at 53.3. That matters because manufacturing is the backbone of a strong, independent economy. Under President Trump's America First approach, the focus is shifting back to production, supply chains, energy costs, and rebuilding the industrial base here at home. There's also encouraging news on inflation pressures. Prices paid for raw materials rose at a much slower pace in June, with ISM's price measure posting its largest one-month drop since July 2022. A major factor was easing energy pressure after the interim U.S.-Iran agreement helped push oil prices lower. The S&P's global Chris Williamson said that manufacturers reported a further marked improvement in output growth and order books. In other words, factories are still producing, orders are still coming in, and the sector remains in expansion mode. This overall picture is clear. Despite global instability and lingering price pressures, American manufacturing is still growing. There's no mystery as to why this is the case. It's because we have a president who's putting our people first for once and rejecting the globalist free trade status quo. President Trump's economic policies of less taxation and less regulation are the backbone of his agenda. By providing lower energy costs, stronger supply chains, and renewing our commitment to making things at home, that is how we make America great again and sustain the greatness beyond President Trump's second term in office. It is also why I am still bullish on Republican chances in the midterm elections, where the cost of gas is coming down, the cost of food is coming down, and I still believe the Republicans will gain strength in the House and the Senate. You heard it first here first in the Stone Zone. Speaking of Stone Zone, don't go away, because we'll be right back with more hot American politics.
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2: 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Roger Stone. Where's Roger?
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18: Hollywood has announced a new action thriller called Panic Button. The issue? It's starring Alec Baldwin, and TikTok is divided about how they feel about him.
19: I'm sorry, but he is the word pompous personified. What is the male version of a Karen?
18: His popularity waned after the Rush shooting and killing of Helena Hutchins, despite the charges being dropped. But TikTok also discovered some of Baldwin's other past indiscretions, like an abusive voicemail he left for his daughter, Ireland. Musician Jack White from the White Stripes is getting divorced. His wife, Olivia Jean, filed, citing inappropriate marital conduct, sending fans to Google what that means. The legal term is a catch-all for actions that breach trust and make staying together unsafe, which can be anything from controlling the money to substance abuse. Cooper Lawrence, Entertainment News, Worldwide News Network, New York.
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1: 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Here's Jake Novak.
20: It's all about supply and demand, and the folks at Porsche understand that. The company is announcing plans to make fewer cars and charge more for them. Porsche is trying to avoid the mistakes that choked the company with too much inventory when demand fell apart in China for the iconic German sports car. But while supply will be down, variety will not. Porsche is still going to increase the different choices of models in the coming years. With Moving America, I'm Jake Novak.
1: 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Now, here's Yana Derulis.
21: A new study at J.A. May Cardiology found that patients with atrial fibrillation can monitor their heart rhythm at home by using a smartphone before treatment. Researchers at the Karolinska Institute say the approach reduced last-minute procedure cancellations by nearly 95%. I'm Yana Derulis for the Worldwide News Network.
3: Views and opinions expressed by the individual hosts and their guests do not necessarily reflect the policies or positions of WLIR Radio, its management, or its sponsors.
16: Worldwide News Network update. I'm Cooper Lawrence. Stock started the month down.
22: First day of July, first day of the second half of the year, and markets ended in the red, but only just. Company news, the sporting apparel maker Nike rebounded after cutting its revenue forecast for the next two quarters. Nike ending up by between 3 and 5%, but it's down about 30% for the year. Meta Platforms had its best day since January, up 9 to 10%. On reports, it's entering the cloud business to compete with Google, Amazon, Microsoft. It's a tough business with tight margins. For the Worldwide News Network, I'm John Terrett.
16: In New York, two people are in custody after they climbed to the top of the spire on the Empire State Building in what appears to have been an elaborate marriage proposal. The two identified in reports as daredevils Angela Niccolo and Ivan Birkus climbed the antenna and unfurled a banner that read, "When the power of love beats the love of power." Birkus then dropped to one knee and appeared to propose. This is the Worldwide News Network.
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11: Roger Stone, who's a very, very, one of the smartest political minds. Roger Stone was persecuted. People forget he's actually a brilliant, brilliant political analyst.
1: Now, get in the zone. It's the Stone Zone. Here's Roger Stone.
0: Welcome back into the Stone Zone, where we break down the inside skinny on American politics 5 days a week. New whistleblower documents are raising serious questions about safety inside one of America's most sensitive government virus labs. The documents focus on the Rocky Mountain Laboratories in Hamilton, Montana, a National Institute of Health facility that handles some of the world's deadliest pathogens under biosafety level 4 conditions. The concerns come after NIH virologist Vincent Munster and a lab worker were indicted on felony charges after Munster was allegedly caught bringing deadly viruses back from Africa without proper paperwork. According to the FBI complaint, when questioned by law enforcement, Munster said, "I do this all the time." That's really troubling, to say the least. And Munster's apparently far from being an isolated actor in these activities. Internal documents suggest the problems go far beyond just one scientist or one researcher. A whistleblower says Montana's lab still does not have a real protocol for handling BSL-4 exposure emergencies. That concern became urgent after a worker was bitten by a monkey back in November while potentially exposed to the Crimean Congo hemorrhagic fever, a dangerous virus. NIH publicly described the response as smooth and professional, but internal documents and whistleblowers suggest it was improvised, and the situation could easily have devolved into a public health nightmare, kind of like COVID. The exposed worker was sent first to a hospital in Missoula, then transferred through Idaho to Spokane, requiring approval from 3 separate governors. The worker later returned to the lab to finish quarantine in a room the whistleblower says was not designed for long-term isolation. Documents also suggest that the Rocky Mountain Lab still lacks a dedicated isolation suite, a reliable testing arrangement, and proper security for certain field samples. It does not appear that the NIH is taking safety seriously after gain-of-function mad scientists caused the COVID pandemic. These lunatics, who believe it is their mandate to play God, are brimming with hubris. They must be stopped before their sinister machinations cause more death and destruction. This is a big story we will continue to follow. Meanwhile, Democrats have attempted to impeach my good friend Linda McMahon. House Democrats are now trying to impeach the Education Secretary, Linda McMahon, from Connecticut, not for failing America's students, but for trying to reform the bureaucracy, which has failed them for decades. Democrat Congresswoman Suzanne Bonamici of Oregon filed articles of impeachment against Linda McMahon, accusing her of illegally dismantling the Department of Education by transferring several offices and programs to other federal agencies. 16 Democrats have signed on to the vain effort. Bonamici argues that only Congress can dismantle the department and claims that McMahon's action undermined federal oversight and funding authority. But McMahon, who is a fighter, fired back, saying it speaks volumes that Democrats consider an impeachable offense to improve student outcomes and reduce federal bureaucracy. Linda McMahon pointed to the department's record before she came in charge. The country has historically low test scores that were botched through the FAFSA rollout, COVID area school closures caused an entire generation to experience unnecessary anguish, and parents were treated like threats. That was an ongoing fight over males in female locker rooms as well. She had quite the mess to clean up. I know Linda McMahon. She's one tough lady, and she's doing a great job. McMahon also noted that Washington has spent more than $3 trillion since the Department of Education was created in 1980, yet with only about one-third of our children today can read proficiently. The Department of Education has done the exact opposite of what it was promised, and like every bureaucracy in Washington, D.C., has only grown in power and stature throughout every pathetic failure. And therefore, I say to you, God bless Linda McMahon. I know that this effort to impeach her will fail. I'm Roger Stone. Thank you for joining us today in the Stone Zone. Until tomorrow, God bless you. And
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16: I'm Cooper Lawrence. New concerns tonight amid the fragile ceasefire between the U.S. and Iran just ahead of the 4th of July. The Navy's Fifth Fleet says that a crew member is missing after the MH-60S Seahawk helicopter made an emergency landing in the Arabian Sea today. The helicopter was assigned to the USS George H.W. Bush. The Fifth Fleet says there's no indication that hostile action played a role. Military analyst Mike Lyons.
10: The USS George H.W. Bush has been operating in the Middle East for over 3 months. That sustained operational tempo, continuous flight operations, maintenance cycles under combat conditions, and crews flying around the clock is truly extraordinary. It's demanding on both the aircraft and the people. Every individual incident must have its own cause, but the pattern of military aviation mishaps over the past 60 days deserves serious scrutiny about whether sustained combat tempo is outpacing the maintenance and the crew rest capacity.
16: The heat wave is gripping the eastern half of the U.S., and it only intensifies as the week goes on, with many cities sure to reach 100 degrees or more. Outdoor sports fans are enjoying their day a little less because of it.
12: It's, like, so hot outside, and I can't even imagine how the players are feeling right now. But, yeah, I think I'm going to have to leave early because it's a little too hot out here.
23: I just hope the temperature comes down a little bit. Thank God it's, like, drinking water.
16: News Nation's Alicia Nieves says energy companies hope to keep the power grid running.
24: Grid operators have already issued a hot weather alert and are asking power plants to postpone maintenance so that as much equipment as possible is available. Even here in New York City, we're seeing officials ask businesses to do what they can to preserve the grid, not only over the next 24 hours, but really over the entire holiday weekend, the next 5 days at least, as we're expecting these temperatures to persist up until then.
16: Temperatures will be in the triple digits from Washington, D.C. to Boston, the Ohio Valley, down through the Mississippi Valley. The president carved out a new chapter in North Dakota today.
25: President Trump made history today with his first presidential train ride, traveling aboard the red, white, and blue Freedom 250 train to Medora, North Dakota. When he emerged from the train, which had the presidential seal on the side, he was greeted by a large crowd cheering loudly by the tracks.
26: USA! USA!
25: The trip marks America's 250th anniversary and the opening of the Theodore Roosevelt Presidential Library. Stacy Lynn, Worldwide News Network, Washington.
16: In New York, two masked climbers are under arrest after scaling the Empire State Building's transmission tower. First, they furloughed a Power of Love Beats the Love of Power banner, and then Ivan Birkis dropped to one knee and proposed to Angela Nicolou, who posted the ring on Instagram. The NYPD says they'll be charged with trespassing and reckless endangerment. She posted the ring and the whole climb. This is the Worldwide News Network.
6: If you missed Greg Kelly, here's what you missed.
27: People forget, but Andrew Cuomo was so hot in 2019, right? He was the guy that they started talking about him for president, not Biden. When I say they, I mean Cuomo and his people. They were doing the talking. They were talking that up. And word got back to Joe. And Joe hated that. And he said, well, he said it once before, never F with a Biden. Never F-U-C blank with a Biden. And if you do, you're in trouble. And that brings me back to my friend Bill Stevenson, still in jail, still sitting in prison, still no indictment, still no autopsy. Bill Stevenson was married to Jill Biden in 1969 to about 1973. Jill Biden, yeah, the first lady of the United States. And Joe, I believe, is the reason why my friend Bill is in jail right now. I really do. Bill Stevenson moved on with his life, even though his heart was broken by Jill, who had an affair with Joe. That's true. We know what happened. They were fooling around behind Bill's back. But Bill is very cool. He said, look, people make mistakes. I honestly don't hold that against him. You know, am I happy about it? No. But I found my wife, Linda, and everything is great. He said, people make mistakes, moral failings. It's part of life. It's one of the reasons why I liked him so much. When he came forward to tell that story about how Bill cheated on his, was Joe cheating? Joe was single, or we think he was single. He wasn't married. But he was fooling around with a married woman. It is adultery, but is that cheating? Was Joe cheating? Probably not. Well, cheating God or something. Yeah, it was not good. And they get caught.

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1: 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If you missed Joe Concha, here is what you missed.
3: James Comey, he's a weird dude. This is somebody who hates President Trump with a visceral fashion. And now to put up a threat like that on social media, legally, I can't speak to whether this will hold water as far as this indictment is concerned. But again, it's just so disturbing that we had somebody running a major intelligence organization who clearly could not think objectively. And then, by the way, if anybody believes that he stumbled upon just these seashells on an empty beach that spelled this out and that he didn't do it, I could say this as an opinion person. 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
1: And welcome, everybody, on this sultry Wednesday night. I thought Tuesday was hot. Today, let's put it this way. I take a hike around this nature reserve every morning with my dogs. And by the time I got to like mile two, I couldn't see because the sweat was coming down my head at such a furious pace. Extra salty today for whatever reason. Once it got in the eyes and I didn't have like anything to clean it off outside of my shirt, which was also drenched. Yeah, it wasn't pleasant. And this is going to continue apparently for the next few days. And we get to the weekend. Yeah, it'll be some showers that may come in and cool things off, kind of. But it'll still be in the 90s, unless you're at the beach where it might be manageable. But boy, this is just like being in Florida, I guess, like in August, you know. This is why Florida has such a high obesity rate. You would think it's the opposite because it's warm and there's beaches and people want to look good. But no, people stay inside because you don't have too many options in this sort of heat in terms of outdoor activities. Anyway, enough about the weather. I got to talk about what just happened at the Empire State Building this afternoon because, boy, I mean, I know that sometimes people want to do something that they'll always be remembered for, I guess, or make their mark. But today, you literally had two people climb up the Empire State Building. Now, the Empire State Building is something like 1,500 feet off the ground. And this man and this woman somehow, not just like they climbed up to the top floor, they climbed the friggin' antenna. So, and then it gets better because they fly this pro-peace banner and then appear to start, according to NBC News, making out. All right. And then the guy proposed to the woman, even though they were in dark outfits and masks. And the pro-peace banner, you've probably seen it by now because it's everywhere. When the power of love, so they're quoting Huey Lewis from the Back to the Future soundtrack, it appears. When the power of love beats the love of power, the world knows peace. All right, so there you go. They've been arrested. But I wonder, like, what will happen to these two folks? And by the way, you picked today to climb up that antenna? Oh, man, I mean, it had to be. But I mean, I'm surprised that they don't appear to be wearing gloves. So then pretty easy to slip with all that sweat that I was just talking about. But yeah, I guess people do this stuff. Let's see. According to NBC News, the incident comes as New York grapples with an influx of visitors in town for the World Cup matches and the 4th of July holiday weekend. The city is also readying for the possibility of pop star Taylor Swift and football player Travis Kelce's wedding at Madison Square Garden. Now, we don't know if that's happening, but still, it's so cheesy if it does. I'm sorry. Kelce plays for the Chiefs, all right? You want to go have a wedding at Arrowhead Stadium in Kansas City? Go right ahead. But you got to have it at Madison Square Garden. You got to make it such a spectacle. She just made $1 billion on that Eras tour. She needs more attention. Just do a quiet ceremony somewhere. You could get away with it. I'm sure overseas, some island somewhere. Make it nice, friends and family. How about MSG? I don't know. And MSG is

0: short one person right now as far as the Knicks are concerned. Unbelievable how quickly this happened. Mitchell Robinson, who was an integral part of that magical run the Knicks made to win the NBA championship, first one since 1973, you know, it was basically Brunson, Towns, and Robinson. Well, now he's gone. And not just he's gone and he went to the Lakers or something where you only have to play that team twice a year. You'd only see them in the finals. He went to friggin' Boston. Oh, the Celtics. I guess if the Knicks have one big rival, it was Jordan and the Bulls in the 90s. But overall, I think the Celtics are the number one rival. And oh, by the way, they're in your division and they've won a couple of championships. They were a little banged up last year. Maybe that's why they didn't make it back even to the Eastern Conference Finals. But the point is that, I mean, he had to stay within the division. So Michael Rapaport, the actor, who's a huge Knicks fan, is not happy about this at all. And cut number eight, go.
1: Yo. This is when you break out the aprons, the blankets, the napkins, the sleeping bags, the duvets, the covers, the goose downs. Whatever you need to do, you don't let Mitchell Robinson leave. He won us games. He won us games this year. He won us games last year. He's been with us through hell. He's a winner. He's an, you can't, this is not an easy person to replace. Mitchell Robinson is not an easy person to replace. I care about aprons, napkins, free agents, and all this convoluted, crazy calculus craziness. I was feeling good. I was feeling good about the New York Knicks summer of love. We can't, yo, this is when you spend the money. This is when you spend the money. Mitchell Robinson is worth the money. He brings the honey. I can't believe we let Mitchell Robinson go because of some napkins and aprons and duvets.
0: I got to be honest, I don't quite understand the whole napkins and aprons thing. I do like, you know, he's worth the money. You give him the honey. That was a nice little rhyme by Rappaport, of course. Now, why did he go to the Celtics? Well, pretty easy, actually. He was just offered and signed a 3-year contract for $47 million. So he'll basically make $16 million a year. It's all guaranteed, by the way. And he goes to, you know, obviously an excellent team. So the Knicks went from being, hey, maybe let's get greedy and go back to back. And now you've lost a very key cog. It would almost be like Jordan and the Bulls. Jordan and Pippen stay, but then they lose like a Rodman, you know, like, and I'm not saying that Rodman is like Mitchell in terms of their playing style, but very important cog. And now he goes to the hated seas up in Boston. Unbelievably devastating. There's a whole story about Knick fans talking about not just Michael Rapaport, but in general, like, boy, you know, you couldn't just let us have a nice moment, win this championship, beat Wemby and the Spurs, and then 5 minutes later, one of your best players is gone to your main rival. So go figure on that one. Meanwhile, Tim Walz is devastated, apparently. This is, of course, the goofy 80s sitcom dad who is, for reasons that we will never quite understand, or maybe just because she has no instincts, was chosen as Kamala Harris's running mate. When you had Josh Shapiro, 63% approval in Pennsylvania, a state you must win or else you won't win. He's right out there for you. Pretty good on the stump. You could sell yourself as a moderate with a guy like Shapiro campaigning with you. And nope, she went for Goofy Tim instead, who wowed us with his love of China. Went there more than 30 times. Who goes to China even more than once, if ever? And then said at one point we could learn governance from the Chinese government. The communist one? Oh, okay. Didn't know what a pick six was, even though he touted himself as like the next Vince Lombardi when it came to football. That probably drove me crazy more than anything. Oh, yeah, by the way, lied about being in combat. No, he was in the National Guard and they were stationed in Italy. And then when his unit was called up to go to Iraq, he decided, all right, I retire, and then ran for Congress in Minnesota, eventually becoming its governor. His wife was the best, too. It is. She's still alive, of course. But when she said that she opened the windows to the governor's mansion so she could smell the tires burning from the riots that cost that city more than $1 billion because she thought it was a sentimental moment. Yeah. So anyway, Walz now, since then, went from being a possible presidential candidate in 2028 to, oops, there's billions of dollars of fraud that happened under him. And now it's gotten so bad that he isn't even seeking reelection in the bluest state in the country. If you go by the stats anyway, I mean, a Republican hasn't won Minnesota since Richard Nixon in 1972. meaning even when Reagan won 49 states, there was one out there that he didn't quite capture, and that was Mondale's home state of Minnesota. Anyway, here is Walz. Now, still, you know, most Democrats, I think they got the memo on this whole men playing against women in sports thing. It's a loser as far as polling, 80-20, 90-10. Well, Timmy still supports men playing against girls, and here he is in cut number 12 explaining his reasoning. Go.
2: And I will say this as a coach and a teacher, anything that gets kids involved, I want them to be involved. This idea of folks who have never been to any youth event or any high school event are hell-bent on making sure that some kid doesn't participate in bowling or whatever it might be is ludicrous.
0: Wade, you're an idiot. We're not talking about bowling. It's not a contact sport. And even if it does take some strength that a boy may have because of those chromosomes that boys have as opposed to girls, we're talking about boxing, we're talking about track, we're talking about swimming, talking about a lot of sports, field hockey, all right? Shouldn't happen. And anybody with common sense agrees with this, but no, not Coach Walz, which, by the way, he was a volunteer coach. He wasn't a head coach. And the reason why he had to be a volunteer coach and not be hired is because he was caught doing 96 miles an hour while hammered. DUI. So, again, this whole Coach Walz thing they tried to sell during the campaign. Hilarious. Somebody who probably is a big fan of the governor is Jennifer Welsh, who's this insane podcaster who has had 15 times the Botox one human being should be able to absorb into one's face. And now she's on this whole kick. Like, in other words, she's very, very far to the left, and she's a huge Graham Plattner fan, which is kind of ironic because, you know, this Welsh gal says that she's a champion of women, but then she supports Plattner, who literally abused his ex-girlfriends. So kind of a difficult dot to connect there, but here is Welsh now accusing Susan Collins. Susan Collins is Graham Plattner's competition. She's an incumbent senator, has been there for quite some time. And she seems to win these contests when a lot of people count her out. There was one contest where she actually was down 23 points in polling, came back to win by 9. So just saying. And now, most recent poll I saw out of Maine, it's Collins over Plattner by 3 when Plattner was beating her by double digits like a month or two ago. So a lot of people just can't stomach voting for the guy with the Nazi tattoo. Yay. Some people have at least some principles left in Maine. But here's Welsh accusing Collins of literally killing women because I guess you can't be provocative enough for this podcast. Cut number 13, go.
3: And Susan Collins is diabolical. Women are dead all over the country because what? Susan Collins was the deciding vote for Brett Kavanaugh. And in my home state of Oklahoma.
0: Yeah, women are dying, she says, all over the country. Okay, haven't seen too many reports on this. Oh, because what? Because Brett Kavanaugh became a Supreme Court justice? Really? I can't understand. It's funny because I'm like, this person, there can't be a husband at home waiting for Jennifer Welsh to get done with her podcast so they could go for a nice hand-in-hand walk somewhere. I'm like, there's no way this person is married to another person. Like, you to listen to that, it would drive anybody crazy. And sure enough, when looking it up, she and her husband divorced because he went so crazy that he ended up in drug rehab. And you can kind of understand why. So hopefully Mr. Welsh gets better. Meanwhile, angry Joe Biden, he is back once again. He did a speech recently, which, again, I can guarantee you the Democrat Party is like, can you people please go away? The whole family, Dr. Jill, Joe, Hunter, stop talking. Stop reminding people of how horrible the Biden years were and of that big cover up that a lot of Democrats have not forgiven the Bidens for, or Biden at least seeking re-election because his wife probably bullied him into it. What else can explain why he would go down that road and try to stay in the White House until he was 86 years old? And that's what would have happened if he won. Anyway, here's Biden doing a speech, and it goes exactly how you think it would. And cut number 15, go.
4: Mar-a-Lago. We're the United States of America. There's nothing. There's really nothing beyond our capacity if we act together. So let's get up and fight back, God darn it. I love you. Thank you.
0: what idiots A, cheer that, B, then as he said, thank you, thank you, thank you, he did not know how to get off the stage again. And by the way, this guy, boy, you got some real brass balls to say that, oh, we have to stay and fight. Dude, you dropped out. You allowed George Clooney to pressure you out of the race, along with Chuck Schumer and Nancy Pelosi. They didn't fight then, did you? Nope, July 21st. Ruined my vacation. Cape May, New Jersey. I remember, I was going to leave my phone in the hotel room. We were on this, like, oceanfront hotel down near Cape May, a place called Diamond Beach in Jersey. And I was about to go out. My toes hit the sand. I got my nice wagon. Got a book I wanted to dig into. And sure enough, my wife says, Biden just dropped out. And I said, all right, I got to go check my phone now. And sure enough, I get back there and the phone's already like five text messages from Fox. Hey, can you come on? Because I'm the break glass guy because I have a home studio. So if you need someone in a pinch, like, and hey, can you get on the air, national television, in a matter of 2 minutes? I usually can do it. But this time I was at the beach and I had to do it to my phone instead. But oh, then the rest of that vacation, of course I have to go on the air. I can't say, sorry, guys, I'm away. It's the biggest story of the year and I, you know, can't come on to talk about it. So in my world, that was a bridge too far. Okay, before we go to break, here is a flashback of Joe Biden and angry Biden. There are several Bidens that we have had in our life, and this is the towards the end, brain is turning the applesauce, and he's the old man yelling at a cloud or yelling at kids to get off his lawn. Yep, let's go back to these memories and cut number 14, go.
5: 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We're changing people's lives. We beat Farmer this year.
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0: Why is he yelling? Of course you're going to lose your voice there at the end. So, yep, imagine that if Dr. Jill Biden had her way and somehow something happened to President Trump, I guess, Joe Biden could have won re-election. We'd be stuck with that until 2029. Woo! 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We got even more great clips coming up here on WABC and on stations around the country, around the world. 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
20: September 1781. American Jewish financier and former spy Chaim Salomon decides to go on an all-out fundraising effort for the Continental Army. He brokered loans, sold bonds, and often reached into his own pockets to keep the fight for independence alive. No battle is won without resources, and few resources that year were available without Salomon. At the time, the Continental Congress was broke, with the army teetering on the edge of mutiny. Salomon fixed that, and the results are clear. The next month of October just happened to be when the Americans defeated the British at Yorktown, and the world was turned upside down. Salomon went on to raise hundreds of thousands of dollars for the army over the next 4 years, but because he put so much of his own capital up as collateral, he died penniless in 1785 at just 44 years old.
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23: 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I heard the Recording Academy.
24: 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They say they're looking to reflect the evolving global music landscape, but also ensure the awards remain inclusive. One of the biggest additions is Best Asian Pop Music Performance, which will recognize all of the K-pop and J-pop genres. 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
0: Thanks for tuning in, everybody. The great Val Kilmer. Kilmer plays Jim Morrison. And when I say it's the best portrayal of any artist in cinematic history, I don't even think it's close. I think Joaquin Phoenix as Johnny Cash was very good. And this Michael Jackson film, which I have not seen yet, I heard that's very good as well, but I can't comment on that since I haven't seen it. And then obviously the other one I'm thinking of is Queen and Freddie Mercury, but he's a good actor and he was excellent as Mercury, but not like Val Kilmer is Jim Morrison. He's more Jim Morrison than Jim Morrison was. I mean, it's just, and he looks just like him, too. I mean, just perfect casting. I believe that was 1991 that came out. Meg Ryan in that movie as well. And I don't think Kilmer was nominated for anything or didn't win anything major, which is just, again, the Oscars sometimes gets it very right and sometimes very, very wrong. And that is what happened with Val Kilmer as Jim Morrison. Anyway, enough about the Doors. Let's move on to Hakeem Jeffries. It's unbelievable that this guy said, again, he's the leader of Democrats in the House of Representatives. All right, so he's not just some no-name congressman from somewhere. He probably will be Speaker of the House after the midterm elections. I think Democrats will take it back. I don't think it's going to be a blue wave, but they only need to win, like, you know, flip four seats. Not hard. History says they should be able to do it. But anyway, Hakeem Jeffries. Last week, he said that Democrats have to engage in maximum warfare against Trump and his administration. Maximum warfare. Intentional, using those sort of words, right? When asked about this, Hakeem Jeffries, by a reporter saying, hey, don't you think it's time to tone things down? Do you regret the things that you said specifically around maximum warfare? And nope, Hakeem just went right through that red light and he's embracing it with a bear hug.
1: As it relates to anything that has been said, certainly as it relates to the comment related to maximum warfare everywhere, all the time, in connection with the redistricting battle that Republicans launched. I stand by it. You can continue to criticize me for it. I don't give a damn about your criticism.
0: I don't give a damn about your criticism. Republicans started redistricting. That's weird. Because in California, they've been doing it for years. New York as well. Illinois, you ever see that map sometime?
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0: This is the Joe Concha Show, weekday edition, sponsored by the Tunnel of Towers Foundation. Here's Joe Concha.
1: And welcome back, everybody. So, if you live in the Jersey suburbs like I do, well, things are getting out of control as far as prices are concerned. More and more people escaping New York City. And instead of just going to Florida and being smart about it, or South Carolina, Idaho, Oklahoma, they're coming here instead. And you're looking at homes here that buyers are it's a complete bidding war, cold hard cash, like out of suitcases kind of thing. Let's put it this way. 42 Eastland Avenue in Maplewood, New Jersey. Nice town. It hit the market at $1.795 million, so $1.8 mil. Right? It just sold for $2.3 million. So it's 30% above asking price. And this is happening everywhere, not just in Maplewood, but certainly in Bergen County, Essex County, Union County. It's insane. And it's just the way things are going. So I'm priced out. I mean, I have to stay now in what was supposed to be my starter house, unless I want to move to another state, because homes, you look at what $1 million gets you where I live, three bedrooms, dilapidated homes, and they're going for seven figures. It's a whole bowl of wrong, my friends. Anyway, this is Joe Concha. This is the Joe Concha Show. We talk about other things besides home prices.
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3: A new study at J.A. May Cardiology found that patients with atrial fibrillation can monitor their heart rhythm at home by using a smartphone before treatment. Researchers at the Karolinska Institute say the approach reduced last-minute procedure cancellations by nearly 95%. I'm Yana Derillis for the Worldwide News Network.
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5: Southampton Town Police continue investigating the death of a 38-year-old Greenport man whose body was recovered from Tiana Bay in Hampton Bays. Authorities say there are no signs of criminal activity and the investigation is ongoing. In South Hold Town, a stop work order has been issued at a local farm where new chicken shelters have been under construction. Town officials say work must remain on hold while questions surrounding permits and zoning compliance are reviewed. Meanwhile, East Hampton Town has launched a new construction loan program designed to help homeowners build accessory dwelling units, or ADUs. Town leaders say the initiative aims to expand affordable housing opportunities for year-round residents while addressing the East End's ongoing housing shortage. Summer baseball is now in full swing as the Sag Harbor Whalers continue drawing strong crowds in the Hamptons Collegiate Basketball League. The league, which has produced hundreds of professional players, remains one of the East End's signature summer traditions. Across the region, libraries, museums, and community organizations are kicking off a busy week of family-friendly summer programming, including wildlife education, children's activities, and outdoor events ahead and around the Independence Day celebrations coming up this weekend. The local non-profit Maureen's Haven is preparing for its annual summer benefit later this month, raising funds to support year-round services for individuals experiencing homelessness across the East End. And with the upcoming weekend in mind, police are saying drive safely and expect delays on local roads as we get swamped with visitors once again for the summer season. I think it'd be a good idea to check the weather for the weekend, don't you? It's looking absolutely fantastic for our holiday area. So Friday, 100, Saturday, 95, Sunday, 90. Monday, 83. The occasional thunderstorm around, particularly on Saturday. You must watch out for that. And that's the news for Long Island on WLIR, Long Island's most listened to radio station. And I'm John Terrett.
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7: Stores have blowholes? Well, the ones sold at Kmart seem to.
8: Parents who have been buying these T-Rex balloons for kids' birthdays and other parties have noticed something a bit odd. T-Rex have the stubby little arms and the big scary teeth, but these balloons have a little straw you use to inflate it, and it just so happens to extend out into an appendage right smack dab between T-Rex's legs. One customer and the Kmart Moms Facebook group saying there's something a little off-putting about the blowhole. For just $6, the standing Tyrannosaurus foil balloon is certainly giving plenty of people a little chuckle. James Flippin for the Worldwide News Network.
7: If you see people on X talking about being alive as of July 1st, it's a reaction to a viral tweet from 2020 that claimed anyone getting vaccinated from COVID won't live through June 2026. The responses have gone viral with people saying, anyone else out there vaccinated alive or just me?
6: WABC. Hey Huntington, Farmingville, and East Islip, Long Island. 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
1: Welcome back, everybody. So, birthright citizenship. It is the dumbest idea ever. All respect to the founders who, let's put it this way, they could not possibly predict the way birthright citizenship was going to be exploited the way it is. And just the fact that no other country does what we do in terms of the generosity of, okay, if you have a kid here, automatically a citizen. So the Supreme Court, which you would think 6-3 conservative, shot down President Trump's initiative to end birthright citizenship, with Roberts and Coney Barrett being the linchpins here for conservatives. And just like Megyn Kelly said yesterday, she said, you know what? You got to respect at least Kagan, Sotomayor, and Ketanji Brown, because at least those justices will always give Democrats the decisions that they want. And Roberts and Coney Barrett, I mean, this is a pretty easy one, and blew it. Now, Trump did have some victories as the Supreme Court wrapped up with a bunch of decisions, but this one was the biggie. And boy, you could fix so many things in this country if you don't allow this rule to continue. And Alan Dershowitz, who knows a thing or two about the law, here he is with Megyn Kelly on birthright citizenship and in his thoughts on the matter. Cut number two, go.
2: So this is a very interesting conflict between textualism and common sense. Look, let's start with birthright citizenship. It's the dumbest idea ever conceived of anybody. No smart person would ever put birthright citizenship in a constitution. Almost no other country in the world has it. All the examples that you've given and the others have given about people just being born in the country and then leaving, of course you're right. Birthright citizenship is stupid, stupid, stupid. Also, it was never intended to cover people from China who come here, give birth, and then go back and have no allegiance to the United States. That's all clear. The problem is the wording of the Constitution. The wording of the Constitution is dumb, but it's there. And so you have a textualist, and I could understand a real conservative textualist like, you know, our dear friend Justice Scalia, who was saying, well, you know, I'm not empowered to change the Constitution. Constitution says born in the United States, subject to the jurisdiction thereof. Yeah, maybe. So I would hope that, A, the Constitution would be amended to make sense. But unlikely.
1: Yeah, amendments are very, very difficult to actually come to fruition. And that's the thing. Like, it's in the Constitution. So if you're a constitutionalist as a Supreme Court justice, which we want, they're following what was said there. But it's not like the founding fathers were perfect. And again, what their idea was at the time and the way Dershowitz just explained it, where literally people are coming from China, right? An enemy, having kids here, having babies here, and then they leave. No allegiance whatsoever. It's so dumb. And you would think that it would have been reversed, but no, it was not. And that is that. Meanwhile, Republicans, here's the thing. More and more, the polling I'm seeing, Democrats, whatever message that they're trying to get out there, it's two things. A, they'll make the country affordable again with socialist ideas, and not a lot of people are buying that, right? And then almost every interview I see with Democrats these days, the questions aren't tough per se, but it's a huge distraction for them when every single one that gets interviewed has to explain whether they support the socialists that keep winning in elections in New York City and then one in Denver in Colorado earlier this week. And by the way, let's play Malat Kiros, okay? Because this person, she won in Denver's, I think it's her first district, and it's profoundly blue. Colorado used to be kind of a purplish state, and it certainly is now out of reach for any Republican. It's just become very granola, very liberal, kind of like a California, like if you don't like California, but you still like skiing, then you go to Denver kind of thing. So here's the thing. Kiros, this person, 29 years old, actually believes that 9/11 was justified based on our foreign policy. And this person is going to represent the United States Congress. So more and more, you look at it, Ilhan Omar hates the country. This Malak Kyros hates the country. Dariliza Chavarlet, who will be representing a district in New York, hates the country. So, yeah, kind of interesting. The Democrats are going to hitch their wagon to this brand of anti-Semitism and anti-Americanism. That's not going to fly. It'll fly again. Deep liberal Denver, sure. Deep liberal New York, sure. Seattle, Washington, sure. Washington, D.C., sure. And when they have more candidates talking like this, like you're listening to the female Hassan Piker, cut number seven, go.
3: Do you believe that the 9/11 terrorist attacks on America were the inevitable consequence of American foreign policy?
4: Inevitable in the sense that we destabilized a lot of the Middle East, that forced people to believe that another act of violence was the only response. And again, just like I said before, our responsibility is to getting rid of those conditions that lead to violence in the first place.
1: In other words, it's our fault that we deserve to have 3,000 people die and have the Twin Towers come crashing down, the Pentagon get hit by a plane, those poor people in Shanksville, Pennsylvania, who fought back so passionately. And she couldn't even like couch it in any way, shape, or form. Nope. She believes it. And now she is going to be in the Congress, hand in hand, I'm sure, with Rashida Tlaib, AOC, and Ilhan Omar. That is absolutely guaranteed. Meanwhile, Democrats also have this problem with, you know, opening the border for 4 years and 12 to 15, maybe even 20 million people coming into this country. And then when Republicans, who control the House barely, have hearings on illegal immigration and they invite angel moms. Angel mom, of course, is somebody whose son or daughter was killed by somebody who was in this country illegally. Well, it's going to sound and go like this, and I don't see how any Democrat can actually look somebody like this in the eye and say, you know, we don't take any responsibility for this policy, which was intentional. This is cut number 11. It's pretty gripping. Cut 11, go.
5: I understand that you're here for a reason. I don't understand why it's only the Republican side that cares about our American children. And I know that you're a mother. I know that you're a father. I deeply value that. But basically what you just did, what you said was, I'm so sorry for your loss. I have a daughter, too. I have a son. I feel your pain. You don't. You don't feel my pain. Because the next words out of your mouth were, but. There's no but when your child is in the coffin. There's no but. And I need you to understand that. And if you ever want to talk about it, I'm here. I'm going to buy you a bench. I can put that on the record. I'm going to buy Congress a bench. And they can come and sit and hold my hand and look me in the eye and explain to me why illegal immigrants are more important than my daughter. I really want to know because I don't understand.
1: Well, obviously, that comes to the heart. I can only imagine that the hell that this woman, her name is Jessica Gorman, has been going through after her daughter, Sheridan Gorman, was murdered by an illegal in the country. And again, go back to the State of the Union. Donald Trump, president, looked Democrats right in the eye and said, stand up if you value American citizens over those who come into the country illegally. I'm paraphrasing, and not one stood. Not a one. So this is the direction of the Democrat Party. It is Thelma and Louise off the cliff kind of insanity, but they're doing it anyway. And now here's what's happening. Harry Enten over on CNN cites a Kalshi betting market thing. And the betting markets are like kind of scarily like accurate when it comes to election predictions. I mean, Kalshi, for example, in Polymarket, I kept saying that Spencer Pratt was going to be overtaken by this Nithya Raman, who finished like a distant third to him, was down by 9 points after election night. And then magically these mail-in ballots came in and she ended up getting to the general election against Karen Bass. But I remember seeing Kalshi saying like she has a 78% chance, like the day after the election, of moving on and Pratt being out. I'm like, that can't be right. But then I've seen these betting markets be so much more accurate than polls. And you're like, boy, do they know something that we don't? Anyway, here is Enten talking about how Republicans now are increasingly favored to hold the Senate, and the margin's getting very wide. Cut number three, go.
6: Chance to win the Senate. The Republican chances, as you noted, John, the environment is getting a little bit better for Republicans. On May 1, Republicans had a 51% chance to take back the Senate. Now it's a 59% chance. Look, Democrats have a shot here. There are seats on the table, but the fundamentals are against them. And that right now, they're only one of the seats where they need to be. The mathematical problem is there for Democrats at this point. They simply put, have a statistical math problem.
1: Big time. They have to flip four seats. And they would have to do it in places like Iowa. Ain't going to happen. Ohio. Ain't going to happen. Ohio's as red as like Alabama now at this point. So I don't see a Democrat winning there. They'd have to flip Texas, as I've said over and over on here. The Tallarico guy who believes that God is non-binary and that there are six genders and is really, really proud of being the first campaign to have the proper pronouns on its letterhead. Yeah, he ain't winning. And Graham Plattner is not winning in Maine as well. So Republicans end up gaining seats. So I don't see this whole take over the Senate, take over the House thing. And I was thinking about, like, you know, I'm off for the week as far as writing my columns. And I was thinking, what do I want to write about next week? I'm already kind of hungry to do it because I almost never take off. And I was thinking that if Democrats went back to the House, which wouldn't be hard because they only have to flip four seats there, but we're talking out of dozens of contests, obviously a lot fewer congressional seats than Senate seats. All that said, if we have a situation where Dems take the House, but Republicans hold the Senate, they could block anything that Democrats try to pass. But you know that Dems are just going to go completely and totally nuts on the whole impeachment thing and the whole screaming and yelling thing. And I think it's going to reflect very poorly on their brand. If they're given power in one chamber, then can't get anything done, and then use all the time to try to, I guess, take out Donald Trump, which, again, even if they have the votes to impeach in the House, you still need two-thirds of the Senate. You ain't going anywhere. So it'll all be for show, and I think people will be like, this is all you got? This isn't making my life better. So I could see more and more that sort of scenario not being the worst thing in the world for a J.D. Vance or a Marco Rubio, just because you'll have a contrast. And then Democrats won't have the excuse, well, we're out of power. We're powerless to do anything. I think they'll show their true colors, even though they already are at this point. That's certainly for sure. Okay. Before we go to break, I think this is one of the great clips. Well, everything's great with Chappelle. I mean, he really is a comedic genius. He's definitely top five of all time. And here he is talking about how he decided to take his two sons and put one in a private school and one in a public school, just for the hell of it, to experiment to see how each one would turn out. And it's just funny stuff, man. Cut number one, go.
7: I got one son that goes to a public school, and his little brother goes to a private school. It's an experiment. I just want to see what's going to happen to him. Oh. This school is very, like, it's a liberal school. It's the kind of school, it might be like 12 black students in the entire school. And I'm the only black parent. And none of the parents like me either. Not because I'm black, but just like they don't like how I roll. Because I've been showing up late all the time. And I'm like in a Porsche and a blasting music that they don't like. And the music be like, I beat the pussy up. And I pull into the parking lot. Then I pull into like that handicap space. And then when I get out of the handicap space, they always want to say some passive aggressive shit. Morning, Dave. Don't know if you noticed, but you actually parked in the handicap space. Huh? Yeah, you know what, Frank? I did notice. But who is this handicapped guy we're all waiting on that never shows up?
1: I have to admit, I do that at my kid's school once in a while. It's not the handicap space. I'm not, you know, that bad. But there is like a raffle winner space that's pretty nice spot. And I never see anybody park there. I'm like, and I don't even remember a raffle for that matter. So I wonder if like we did have like a, hey, if you win the raffle, you get like the best parking space kind of contest that went on well before I was, my kids went there. But it seems like it's always empty. And I'm just thinking that maybe it's just they forgot to take down the sign. So I go there and I've yet to be spoken to. But now I've just said that on a popular radio network. And I'm probably going to hear about this. I have a feeling. Then again, it's summer, so everybody will forget about this conversation by the time we get back to September. Anyway, this is Joe Concha. This is, of course, the Joe Concha Show. We wrap this puppy up in just a moment.
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10: 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I'm Suzanne Miller.
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11: 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With Moving America, I'm Jake Novak.
12: Worldwide News Update, I'm Cooper Lawrence. President Trump's newly released 2025 financial disclosure shows he pulled in at least $2.2 billion last year, $1.4 billion from his family's crypto business alone. The president told reporters,
13: I'm profiting because I have a lot of money and a lot of cash, and I give it to institutions. I don't know if they know what they're doing or not, but they buy a vast array of things.
12: His estimated worth is roughly $6 billion. In World Cup play, England rallied for a 2-1 victory over Congo in a spot in the round of 16. The United States has a 1-0 lead over Bosnia tonight, entering the second half in a knockout round match. Sony says it's going to stop producing physical discs for all new games released on PlayStation consoles by January 2028. This has caused controversy among gamers. They prefer physical discs for true ownership. This is the Worldwide News Network.
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0: This is the Joe Concha Show, weekday edition, sponsored by the Tunnel of Towers Foundation. Here's Joe Concha.
1: And welcome back, everybody. Actually, I want to do a little contrast here first. Elias, my producer, if you could play cut number 11, we're not going to play the whole thing, but I want to compare. Here we have an angel mom again. Jessica Gorman, her daughter Sheridan, was murdered by an illegal immigrant to this country. And here is just the passion and just the absolute complete and total like befuddlement. Like, how is this a red, blue, conservative, liberal, Republican, Democrat issue? Everybody should support something like the Laken Riley Act, for example, which almost every Democrat voted against. But yeah, let's play like the first 10, 15 seconds here. And then I want to contrast that to Primella Jayapal and how annoyed she was that we would have to hold hearings on this subject. So cut number 11 first, Elias, go.
2: I understand that you're here for a reason. I don't understand why it's only the Republican side that cares about our American children. And I know that you're a mother. I know that you're a father. I
1: That's
2: deeply
1: good.
2: Value.
1: Elias. Yeah, so why is it only Republicans that care about this issue? Now, listen to cut number 5. And Congresswoman Jayapal, a member of the squad, saying, why do we have to talk about this? This is so annoying. Uh-huh. Cut 5, go.
3: Unfortunately, this hearing is, it's the fourth time in this committee that we've had a hearing on sanctuary cities. The fourth time. And there's many other things that we could be doing other than this.
1: Oh, yeah. That sucks, doesn't it, that we got to talk about sanctuary cities, which, again, birthright citizenship, as Alan Dershowitz said earlier in the show, is the dumbest idea ever. I think sanctuary cities might want a word on that one, because that easily is, look, different laws here in this city, and if you're here illegally in the country, which is illegal, you're welcome in a city like New York or San Francisco or Chicago. And we've seen what it has done to those cities. And Jayapal's like, well, I can't believe we have to talk about sanctuary cities again, when more and more Americans certainly are against that particular concept. Anyway, this is pretty incredible to listen to as well. Here you have J.B. Pritzker, right? Fred Flintstone, the governor of Illinois, talking about Joe Biden in 2024, when everybody knew that his brain turned applesauce quite some time ago, probably going all the way back to the 2019-2020 campaign. Here he is defending Biden's mental acuity. And then we're going to fast forward to what he thinks about President Trump's mental acuity. And just this irony and hypocrisy is so rich. It's so pure you could snort it. Cut number 9, go.
4: I thought it was extremely unfair for he was a Trump appointee originally to the Department of Justice to offer his own opinions about the mental acuity or age of the President of the United States. I've been with the President of the United States many times. He is on the ball. The man knows more than most of us have forgotten.
1: Okay, so let's bookmark that. And now what does he think about Trump? When, again, he doesn't speak to Trump. He's never around Trump, but Pritzker, boy. I guess he's Dr. J.B. Pritzker now. No, he's not. Cut number 10, go.
5: I think the man has dementia. I don't really understand how it works up there for him. I think it's kind of a sad state of affairs, because someone who's suffering from dementia, I mean, they genuinely need help. And there's no one around him who wants to help him.
1: Boy, this guy has some nerve. Biden was okay, but Trump isn't. Now you're going right to the D word with Trump, who outworks everybody in his cabinet and most people in the country. Guy barely sleeps. He's constantly working, constantly takes questions from the press. And Biden was the exact opposite of that, of course. Anyway, before we go, John Fetterman says we have a new left wing, and he's got a D word for them, but it's not dementia. Cut number 4, go.
6: We just saw candidates endorsed by the DSA sweep those local elections in New York. Do you think this says anything about the future of the party and where it's going, or is it just more of an anomaly?
7: Well, no. We officially have like a dirtbag left wing, you know, the pro-Hamas and the dirtbag left wing, without a doubt. Hey, you know, anyone looks at what they've written, they've had it deleted because abolish the border, abolish prisons. You know, Mandami refused to even just address, he was asked do you think you should abolish prisons? And he won't even answer that question. And wow. Other Democrats, colleagues in the Democratic in the caucus, refuses to just call these people out.
1: Precisely. And we'll have to leave it there, unfortunately, because that was a fast hour. My goodness gracious. But we are back tomorrow night at 9 p.m. Eastern time, unless, you know, I melt out in the sun, which that's a possibility for all of us, I guess. So stay cool. Back tomorrow night on stations around the country and around the world. Until then, I got two words for you. Bye-bye.

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3: I'm Cooper Lawrence. The heat wave is gripping the eastern half of the U.S., and it only intensifies as the week goes on, with many cities sure to reach 100 degrees or more. Like many of us, this woman is not enjoying it.
4: I just came out about 5 minutes ago. The heat just struck me right in the face when I came out of my door.
3: News Nation's Alicia Nieves says energy companies just hope to keep the power grid running.
5: Grid operators have already issued a hot weather alert and are asking power plants to postpone maintenance so that as much equipment as possible is available. Even here in New York City, we're seeing officials ask businesses to do what they can to preserve the grid, not only over the next 24 hours, but really over the entire holiday weekend, the next 5 days at least, as we're expecting these temperatures to persist up until then.
3: The Navy's Fifth Fleet says that a crew member is missing after an MH-60S Seahawk helicopter made an emergency landing in the Arabian Sea earlier today. The helicopter was assigned to the USS George H.W. Bush. The Fifth Fleet says there's no indication that hostile action played a role. Military analyst Mike Lyons says there's been other aerial mishaps this year that need to be investigated.
6: We recently lost a B-52 at Edwards Air Force Base in June. 8 crew members killed. Had the Apache shot down by Iranian drone earlier this month. Had a Growler mid-air collision in an F-A-18 crash near Mount Rainier. 5 major military aviation incidents in roughly 60 days. Everyone has a different cause, but taken together, they raise legitimate question about whether sustained combat or operational tempo in the Persian Gulf is putting extraordinary strain on the crews, aircraft, and maintenance systems, and might need congressional attention.
3: The president did something brand new today in North Dakota.
7: President Trump made history today with his first presidential train ride, traveling aboard the red, white, and blue Freedom 250 train to Medora, North Dakota. When he emerged from the train, which had the presidential seal on the side, he was greeted by a large crowd cheering loudly by the tracks.
8: USA! USA!
7: The trip marks America's 250th anniversary and the opening of the Theodore Roosevelt Presidential Library. Stacey Lynn, Worldwide News Network, Washington.
3: The July 4th cookout might cost you more this year.
9: The National Retail Federation says 87% of respondents plan to celebrate Independence Day. That's a number that's held steady for the past 27 years, except during the pandemic. 4 in 10 will watch fireworks in their town. 6 in 10 will have a cookout. But 10 of the 12 so-called Independence Day staples tracked by the American Farm Bureau have risen in cost. For example, the price of 2 pounds of ground beef rose 5.5% year over year. Herds are being rebuilt following years of severe drought.
3: That's James Flippin, and this is the Worldwide News Network.
2: If you missed Joe Concha, here is what you missed.
10: Wow, just everything they do, that family, Meghan Markle, I know she's not really a part of it anymore, but it seems like a lot of people still treat the royals the way they were treated, say, during Princess Di and Charles, which was probably the biggest wedding of the 20th century.
11: I don't get it myself. I don't get why we're so obsessed with the royals. I don't understand why this country's obsessed with celebrity in general.
10: I think we're jealous. I think we don't really have a royal family. Like, we tried to make the Kennedys Camelot. A lot of skeletons there, right? Just ask Teddy and Chappaquiddick, right? And, there's a lot of other weird stuff that has gone on with the Kennedys, and obviously the tragedy around RFK and JFK as well. So I guess, maybe on some level we'd like to have that sort of status symbol as far as a family is concerned. And the Brits just, how many series are we going to see about queens and royal families that are still being produced to this day on streaming? So, yeah, this is just something that some Americans just can't get enough of. But I'm in your camp. I don't quite get it. But at the same time, I think we live in such like a reality TV world that nothing seems real when it's actually happening, but it was real. What if Iran decided to send in 10 jihadists and we stopped 8 of them? 2 got to that ballroom. That could have been just a horrible, horrible scene, because having been to the White House Correspondents' Dinner, there aren't exactly a lot of exits and entrances to get out of there. It would have been a turkey shoot, but thankfully it was only one guy and they didn't stop.
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12: Zoran Mondani. Also, so many of the comments coming out this week. We also have now a primary race in the New York governor's race. And you got a lot of crazy comments coming from Democrats. Later on, we're going to talk about Benny Thompson. And he asked, this is the guy who was on the January 6th committee, remember, who just happened to destroy the evidence after the January 6th hearings. Surprise, surprise, surprise. But Benny Thompson asked Kristi Noem, the Secretary of Homeland Security, talk talked about the unfortunate accident of the National Guard troops being opened fire upon by that Afghan refugee. The unfortunate accident? It's not an accident. The guy was preparing for it for a while. He drove for days across country, drove thousands of miles, planned it, staked it out, opened fire. It's intentional. So why are Democrats trying to minimize it like it just happens to be some flash in the pan accident? It's not an accident. It is a horrible, disgusting crime that needs to be punished. And yet Benny Thompson used the phrase unfortunate accident. Well, here is Zoran Mondani. Here is what he had to say. He put out this video this week. This is another crazy thing. Puts out a video on how to avoid getting arrested by ICE. Puts it on his social media. Here he is.
13: Last weekend, ICE attempted to raid Canal Street and detain our immigrant neighbors. As mayor, I'll protect the rights of every single New Yorker. And that includes the more than 3 million immigrants who call this city their home. But we can

0: action with ICE or law enforcement. Do not impede their investigation, resist arrest, or run. One last thing. New Yorkers have a constitutional right to protest. And when I'm mayor, we will protect that right. New York will always welcome immigrants. And I will fight each and every day to protect, support, and celebrate our immigrant brothers and sisters.
1: How is that not obstruction or aiding and abetting? Here's some tips to avoid ICE. Here's some things you don't have to do. If it doesn't look like a real warrant, you don't have to let them in.
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2: 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Feisty, fearless, and fair. She's an Emmy-winning journalist from the White House to war zones, telling all sides of the story. This is the Rita Cosby.

The Cosby Show, President Trump talking, of course, about the great Theodore Roosevelt. He was there in beautiful North Dakota. I mean, it was gorgeous. It was so beautiful to see him there with Doug Burgum, the former governor, the interior secretary, and many others talking about the greatness of our country. And I love that he had the guys dressed up as the Rough Riders right behind him. They even rode him in. They were there on their horses, and then the Beast, the presidential limo, following behind. It was an incredible, breathtaking sight, and it was pure Americana as we are heading in to our 250th birthday. And President Trump obviously very much thinking about the threat of socialism, the threat of communism, the effect that all these fringe candidates are having on our country. I do believe we are losing our country. We're certainly losing our minds if these individuals get elected and make it to the halls of Congress. I used to cover Washington. I was senior correspondent for Fox News in Washington. I covered White House. I covered Capitol Hill. It was always like a privilege to be in Washington. It was a privilege to see these people that were representing our different states. It was a privilege to see people who cared about the country. And now I can't say that about some of these Democratic socialists. They are darn right scary. And the latest one is this Milad Kiros. This is the woman who won last night in the Colorado primary, and she won by about 10 points. She knocked off an incumbent, Diana DeGette. She had been there for 15 terms, almost 30 years in the halls of Congress. And she was an anti-police. She was an anti-ICE candidate. She was an anti-ICE, anti-police congresswoman. She's not like mainstream moderate. She was pretty far left. I mean, if you had brought up some of her policies a few years ago, you would have said, wow, things are bonkers. But now she's looking like the sane one, but she was not far left enough for the Democrat Socialists of America. And that's what's so scary is these Democratic Socialists of America are devouring the Democratic Party. They're spreading like a virus across America. And that is something that should really concern us all. It's clearly on the mind of President Trump. It's clearly on the mind, I think, of every sane American, whether you're Republican or Democrat. This is a troubling trend. And the fact that now it's in Colorado, yes, it's Denver. Yeah, they smoke a lot of stuff. The last time I was in Denver, I was like, oh my God, I walked down like the main area there in Denver. I thought I was going to get high just from walking down that main street. I thought New York was bad. That main street in Denver is like Cheech and Chongville at every turn. But yet, you would think they'd be sane enough or sober enough to go, wait a minute, we can't have somebody who says that it's inevitable what happened on 9/11. It's inevitable what happened on October 7th. And yet that's exactly who they voted for last night. Wait till you hear this woman's victory speech. That happened after our show last night. And boy, it's painful. Get your earplugs in, guys. But first, here is President Trump speaking at the unveiling of the Theodore Roosevelt Presidential Library. And boy, it was majestic and

0: fabulous. And here he is talking about communism.
1: TR was also a staunch and ferocious opponent of a thing called communism. You've been hearing a lot about that lately. He said the doctrines of communistic socialism, if consistently followed, mean the ultimate annihilation of civilization. Other than that, he thought it was wonderful. As we're seeing now, communism is the greatest threat to our country, including, I believe this, you know, when I said it, I said, boy, that's pretty severe, but I think it's true. It's the biggest threat to our country, including World War I, World War II, Pearl Harbor, September 11th. I think it's a bigger threat, potentially a bigger threat than that, because it's like a cancer that spreads, and you better stop it fast. We will never let the United States become a communist country. Won't happen.
0: We will never let America become a communist country. That, I think, should be the battle cry for every Republican come the midterms. I mean, you just show some of these people screaming. You show them trying to justify 9/11 as we're approaching the 25th anniversary. You show them trying to justify Hamas's attack on Israel coming out on October 8th as this woman, Chevalier, who won in New York. Remember, she was at that rally in Times Square where they were essentially, everything was anti-Israel. She was waving a Hamas bandana. What are these people doing in our country? Do they hate America that bad? If they do, what the heck are you still doing in this country? It really concerns me because these people are unabashed. They are doubling down. They're tripling down. The one thing I can say, just like Zoran Mondani, is they are living up to what they say they're going to do. And that should concern all of us. And there's a couple others out there. There's a couple, there's one, this woman who's running for governor in Wisconsin. You got El Sayed in Michigan. You got the guy in Pennsylvania. I mean, there's a whole bunch all over the place. Yeah, a lot of them are in like safe blue seats, but that's just the beginning. That's how cancer starts. A little bit, and then it creeps and creeps and creeps. And if you had told me even a couple years ago, oh, we're going to have a candidate whose platform is abolish ICE, abolish police, abolish prisons, send even murderers and rapists, make sure they stay in our country, don't send them away, don't deport them, they're wonderful people, I would actually say, is there a room in Bellevue for you? I would say, you got to be kidding me. That's a joke, right? I thought it would be like a series of Saturday Night Live. But nope. Now there is somebody there in a very important seat there in Denver, Colorado, knocking off a leftist because this person is not a, quote, democratic socialist. So unless you're like loony democratic socialists, anything short of that, you're gone. Hakeem Jeffries, look out. Chuck Schumer, look out. Everybody who is not, I guess, DSA, look out. I mean, you could tell even today, and we're going to play some clips later on in the show, J.B. Pritzker, who, you know, he said some pretty crazy things in Chicago and in the state of Illinois. He came out today and he was like, oh, I can't wait to have them. This is a winning strategy. This is wonderful. And then there are reports of Kamala Harris calling Zoran Mondani, looking like she is eyeing 2028. And I guess she's got to kiss the ring of the Democratic Socialist King in New York. I mean, if that isn't a sign of them bending over backwards to appease these democratic socialists because they desperately want their vote, and that means whatever happens in the midterms come as they lead to 2028, and I've covered so many of these presidential races, you guys, sometimes it's like an hour after the midterm somebody announces. That's when the race begins. You think they're acquiescing now? They're going to flip and flop like a bunch of pancakes to appease these democratic socialists every way they can to get their vote, to get their money, to get their support so they won't get primary, they won't get bashed. This is a sad, sad situation for America. And here's President Trump with a little bit more. Clearly, communism's on his mind. Take a listen.
1: American liberty for 2.5 centuries, and we're not going to lose it to this group of losers. Oh, can you imagine? Have you seen these people? Have you seen these people? The press is just building them up. They're losers, okay? They're nasty people, but they're losers. We'll teach them. We're going to teach them. They're not going to hurt our country.
0: And President Trump says, this is the greatest country in the world. We have so much to celebrate. Bravo to President Trump. And yet he's seeing this like really just violent, virulent strain that is coming in the Democratic Party, into Democratic politics, into American politics. And again, this is a gift to the Republican Party. As you're approaching the midterms, it's a choice between common sense and crazy. It's a pretty easy choice, common sense or Looneysville. And speaking of Looneysville, you got to hear this one. Malat Kiros, this is the one who won last night in Colorado, again by 10 points, beating Diana DeGette, the one who was left, but not too far left for this woman. Malat Kiros, who hangs around with Hassan Piker, here she is, and listen to what she said. She's in her victory speech. This is supposed to be a time of come together, kumbaya, what a great moment for Denver, what a great moment for America. This is supposed to be a feel-good, rah, rah, rah, thank your team, on to the next phase. Listen to her victory speech. She is screaming. And what else does she do? What does a Democrat do, especially Democrat socialists? They bash Trump. Then she bashes ICE and a whole bunch more. Take a listen to her.
2: Tonight, this victory belongs to every single one of you. Denver voters of all ages, of all races, of all religions sense a clear message. We will not wait. We will not wait to take the fight to Donald Trump and the oligarchy. We will not wait. We will not wait to abolish ICE and pass Medicare for all. We will not wait to put an end to the politics of the past, to get big money out of our politics, and to reject corporate PACs and AIPAC. And no, we will not wait to end the genocide in Palestine.
0: What is with that air horn? That's I think we got to play that again. I don't think I've ever heard a victory speech like that. It was like at a carnival. She's screaming and she bashed AIPAC, the Jewish lobby. She bashed Trump, bashed ICE. She's screaming like she's getting led off to prison or something, the way like someone's torturing her, putting bamboo shoots up her fingernails. And then you got the air horn. Let's play that one again.
2: Tonight, this victory belongs to every single one of you. Denver voters of all ages, of all races, of all religions sense a clear message. We will not wait. We will not wait to take the fight to Donald Trump and the oligarchy. We will not wait. We will not wait to abolish ICE and pass Medicare for all. We will not wait to put an end to the politics of the past, to get big money out of our politics, and to reject corporate PACs and AIPAC. And no, we will not wait to end the genocide in Palestine.
0: Oh, Oh, my. Thank you, Matt Blaze. That was a nice air horn added there. Isn't that? That's incredible. Wait, I got to get Matt on here because Matt knows instruments. So, Matt, as an instrument expert, this is really an incredible moment. We got to get the great Matt Blaze to join me here. He added that DJ sound at the end. Was that like a real air horn that she had in hers, Matt?
3: Yeah, I mean, that's like a DJ thing. We use an air horn. That became, I don't know, in the last 20 years, it became really popular to play that air horn sound effect in the middle of hyping up the crowd in a club. So that's a club thing. I'm like, they're doing it at this rally. Like the crowd needs more hyping with that nonsense.
0: Yeah, and have you ever heard someone say, genocide, let's get rid of AIPAC, let's get rid of all that, and then do the air horn? And usually it's a happy moment, right?
3: Right. It's like, like, let's abolish ICE!
0: Yeah,
3: what? I mean, what are you talking about?
0: Yeah, I mean, it's like genocide, and then here we go. Get rid of AIPAC. I hate Trump, is what she said. I mean, this is incredible. Do we have to listen? Is this a sign of what we're getting? If she gets elected, is that at every rally we're going to hear that?
3: If they do this at every rally, I mean, people are just going to walk out because you can't deal with that all the time.
0: I'm having a hard time. I think we need to have Matt play that air. I think we need to do it throughout the show today, Matt. What do you think is a tribute to her?
3: Right. Every time you say something, we'll just...
0: When somebody says something really powerful, that's the caller challenge tonight. Matt, thank you very much. I knew you'd be the musical expert. Thank you. And you guys, we're going to take your calls when we come back. I love our freewheeling show here tonight. 1-800-848-9222.
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5: For years, residential real estate speculators were buying homes and flipping them. 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Buy, rehab, rent, refinance, and then repeat. 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I'm Suzanne Miller.
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6: I sat down with Colin Farrell to talk about season 2 of his Apple Plus TV show, Sugar. It's about a detective who turns out to be an alien searching for his missing sister on Earth. Farrell says what he loves most about playing Sugar is his positivity.
7: He loves human beings. He loves the tactility of human beings. He loves how flawed human beings are. That's kind of one of the things that fascinates him, how broken we are and how through those fractures and those breaks, we're still capable of decency. Sugar is somebody who's taken his own personal loss and grief and pain over the disappearance of his sister, he's transmuted into something that is of benefit to society.
6: But Farrell is not just an actor on the show, he's also the executive producer. What does that guy think?
7: I mean, I would love to get 4 or 5 seasons out of this.
6: Sugar Season 2 is on Apple TV+. 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
4: If you missed Rita Cosby, here's what you missed.
0: Mayor Eric Adams, this is a guy who's looking back and saying, look, I'm leaving with a low crime rate in New York. I cleaned up the homeless encampments, did a lot with charter schools. There's a lot of things that he certainly can be proud of. And I asked him, what do you think about some of these comments by Zoran Mondani, where he essentially is saying that he'd be willing to get arrested to block ICE, and also that he would not rule out arresting ICE, and saying he will not allow NYPD to cooperate with ICE. He doesn't want ICE in the community. He doesn't want the National Guard in the subways for sure. There are a lot of big questions tonight. So here is Eric Adams.
9: I've said this over and over again, and we need to fully understand this. ICE is not a criminal organization, and we need to stop treating them like that. They are a law enforcement entity that's sworn to serve and protect like others. These are men and women who made the determination to do the job that the Constitution calls them to do. These were sworn men and women who were sworn to serve and protect the city and the country based on their constitutional obligations.
0: What a contrast from Zoran Mondani.
10: I'm proud to inform people of their rights, and I can't think of a more American thing to do than to speak about the protections that we all have under the law. My focus is for the NYPD to not be assisting ICE in their immigration enforcement and to actually be following the policies of sanctuary city law.
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0: Kevin Fun. He's DJing tonight. 1-800-848-9222. Oh, my goodness. Who better than Dom in Minnesota calling in? Dom, what do you make of this? This is incredible on line two.
1: Yeah, Rita, I don't know if you shop at Costco. They give out free samples of new products. And sometimes there are lines, especially if the box looks nice and shiny. Looks like America is about to get a free sample of the DSA/communist nice and shiny but bitter candy.
0: Yeah, you know what? That's a good line. I think you deserve a good air horn for that. Here we go. Hang on one second. Here it is. You know what? This is pretty scary. A lot of bells and whistles and a lot of air horns coming in. And you're right, Dom. Maybe it's a distraction, too, because your mind is so, like, blown away by the air horn, then you don't hear what she has to say. And then you just look at the shiny little smile and the shiny little package, like what happened with Mandani.
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3: This is your travel report celebrating 250 years of America. Freedom 250. Back in 1872, Yellowstone became the country's first national park. Congress basically looked at the geyser and said, yeah, we're keeping that. Today, Old Faithful still erupts right on schedule. Wander past the bubbling springs painted gold and blue, then refuel on a bison burger in Jackson Hole. Miami didn't even exist until 1896, yet it arrived so fast and loud and has main character energy. Crystal clear beaches meet pastel colorful Art Deco buildings on Ocean Drive, while Spanish and Cuban influence flavor everything, from the music to the local dishes. Order a Cuban coffee so strong, it legally counts as a meal. 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I'm Yana Derillis for the Worldwide News Network.
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6: About a new study on cannibalism.
7: Scientists in Europe say that cannibalism became taboo not because it was a gross thing to do, but because it was unhealthy. Researchers used a mathematical model to show that the long-term practice of cannibalism could lead to population collapse by causing illnesses in those who eat other people. Quoting from the study, from a caloric perspective, a person turns out to be an average meal. The key problem, however, lies elsewhere, the risk of infection. Pathogens have an easier task because they end up in an organism with almost identical physiology. The more you know. Bill Rakoff, Worldwide News Network.
6: San Francisco just landed dead last out of 148 cities in WalletHub's 2026 Best and Worst Run Cities. Despite having the nation's number one healthcare system and infrastructure, it was weak in education and economy. Provo, Utah took the top spot, proving a smaller budget can outperform a bigger one. Cooper Lawrence, Worldwide News Network, New York.
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9: A Long Island school teacher under arrest accused of murdering his sister-in-law because he was so infatuated with her.
10: James Horner told police in Massapequa that he had been interested in Victoria Castle, his sister-in-law, who lived in a separate apartment in the same building, since 2017. And since his wife was away Monday, he said he decided to act on his urges. Police say the 27-year-old music teacher in Oceanside put Castle in a chokehold, and once her body went limp, he sexually assaulted her, then changed clothes and called police. He pleaded not guilty to second-degree murder and was ordered to stay away from his wife. The 25-year-old Castle was a PhD student at Stony Brook.
9: Two people recovering after an explosion at a Holbrook scrapyard Tuesday. It happened at Aero Metal and E-Waste Recycling, Lincoln Avenue, about 7:30 in the morning. Police say the employees were working in the yard when the tank containing an unknown substance just blew up. The yard is located in an industrial area, but there are homes located nearby that were rattled but not damaged. The fire marshal investigating. Mick Jagger is open to putting on a Harry Styles-like residency for the Rolling Stones. Yeah!

0: in an interview. The singer said the band isn't touring this year due to Keith Richards being unable to commit because he wasn't feeling so great about hitting the road. However, he did say they do hope to have some shows next year, that he's open to performing several shows in one city, like Styles' new Together tour. The Rolling Stones are set to release their 25th studio album, Foreign Tongues, on July 10th. I'm Mark Mayfield.
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1: And this Back the Blue segment coming from Albuquerque, New Mexico, where heavy rainstorms fell in the area there. And Albuquerque Fire and Rescue and State PD said one person got swept up. And it's in an area, it's called the Arroyo. It's a system with nearly vertical walls that was created to funnel water away from the mountains and into the Rio Grande. Very scary situation. So the state police and others got reports of this. They were dispatched to the area, and once on scene, they found a person who was struggling in the water west of that Carlisle area. Body cam footage shows the officers dramatically rescuing a man who was nearly trapped in that area. The two officers immediately addressed the situation. They used part of a hose from their unit, and they were able to just save the man in the nick of time. They used the hose to a railing. They secured it that way. Then another officer then lowered himself into the area, and thankfully, working together, they successfully pulled the man to safety. The man was taken to a local hospital and is expected to make a full recovery. The police department there saying thanks to the creative work of these two officers using that hose as a lure, also to secure it, to then help get the guy hoisted up, as well as the officer. Very creative. It was a successful rescue. Hats off to our men and women in blue. And tonight we are talking about someone who doesn't like the NYPD, and that is the latest member of the Democratic Socialists of America. This is Milad Quiros, and she won last night in Colorado. By the way, she's not the only one. In Wisconsin, there's a governor's candidate. Her name is Francesca Hong. And this is kind of wild. She would not stand when it was time to recite the Pledge of Allegiance. So sadly, I'm seeing a lot of commonalities here, guys. You've got this woman who wouldn't stand during the Pledge of Allegiance, and she's running for office in America. And then you've got this crazy woman who won last night in the congressional race in Denver, and unseated, as I mentioned, that longtime incumbent. And she said, she has a problem with America. She feels like 9/11 was inevitable based on our policies. And then you have Chevalier. That's the woman in New York who beat Adriano Espaillat, who is head of the Hispanic caucus. That's another very seasoned veteran. And she talked about how she proudly wiped her hands. She had nowhere to wash her hands and wipe them, so she just used a nearby U.S. flag and wiped her hands with that. Are you seeing a trend here? Because I am, and it's not a good one. And let's go back to the air horn candidate. This is Milad Quiros. Let's see if she has the air horn in this one. I'm not sure. I haven't heard this in full. But here she is talking in her victory speech. Let's all listen for the air horn.
2: We are winning from coast to coast, from every level of office. We are taking back our party and our country.
1: There it was. You didn't add that, Matt, right? No, that was there. All right. That was there. Let's go back, because that was a good one, too. Here we go.
2: We are winning from coast to coast, from every level of office. We are taking back our party and our country.
1: She just sounds downright angry. And that air horn, I don't know how you guys feel. It's going to like give me a headache. I'm telling you, that air horn is like, whoa. 1-800-848-9222. 1-800-848-9222. How concerned should we be? And where are we headed as a country? This is very dangerous. And I'm glad that President Trump is sounding the alarm. Very few Democrats are sounding the alarm. The president of the United States, obviously a Republican, is sounding the alarm. He loves this country. He's thinking about our 250th birthday right around the corner. And yet here we are. And you've got people who really, I wonder if they love this country. They clearly don't like a lot of America's policies because they feel like we deserve 9/11. That alone should make them disqualified from ever running from office. Who are the people voting for these DSA members too? There's some really stunning new information out tonight, you guys, that talks about some of the numbers out there. And it's interesting because they try to be like they're part of the, quote, working class people, all right? And then you have the breakdown of essentially who they are. I mean, a lot of people who are part of the DSA or support DSA are not, quote, blue-collar working class. There was a survey. This was a DSA survey, a DSA member survey, their own party, their own group doing their own survey in 2021, just to give you an idea, just to let you know who they really are. Who are the members? 85% white, 9% Hispanic, 5% Asian American, and 4% black. And then when it comes to education, these are not, quote, blue collar, if you will. 80% have a college degree or more. 35% have a master's degree, a doctorate or professional degree. And then as a profession, they're not blue collar. 4% are blue collar. 23% students unemployed, disabled, 71% white collar or other. So they are overwhelmingly white collar, professional, college degree plus, whites. And they pretend like they're there for the minorities and the working class. So much for the facade, as Dom from Minnesota so aptly described. 1-800-848-9222. 1-800-848-9222. Let's go to Al in Yonkers on line one. Go ahead, Al. Your thoughts tonight.
3: Yeah, hi, Rita. Thanks a lot. Yeah, this is very concerning because, you know, in the 20th century, as you know, we had two serious anarchist communist uprisings in this country. We had it right after 1917 with the Bolshevik Revolution in Russia. What happened here is you had the first Red Scare. Our attorney general house was firebombed. His name was Mitchell Palmer. And the anarchist who tried to firebomb his house, the dynamite detonated early and the anarchist was killed. Fast forward to the 1950s. We had in the Red Scare, that one lasted about 10 years. We had Hollywood being infiltrated by communists. You remember Alger Hiss?
1: Oh, yeah, sure.
3: Rosenberg.
1: Absolutely.
3: Sure, the Rosenbergs were executed for treason for giving secrets on the Manhattan Project to the Russians. So this is serious because we were able to stop this in the past. But the scary part today is it's like a domino effect. These people are actually getting elected now, and we want to try to make sure that this doesn't continue because it could be serious for us in the years to come.
1: Yeah, and that's the problem. You know, the problem is once, you know, people were kind of like, oh, this Mondani guy, A, he's never going to make it.
3: Yes.
1: And I remember you and I talking early on, Al, and it was like, and I always said, this guy is going to win. I really always viewed he was going to win. I mean, a lot of it was the math, but it was also the organization, the energy behind his race,
3: the enthusiasm.
1: Exactly. You hit it on the head. There was a real, whether it was appealing to us or not is a whole other matter, but there was clearly a movement there. And I was always saying, you can't deny it. I think this guy's going to win. I was hoping not for New York and for America, but that's why you cannot discount it. And when I saw last night and I saw the numbers right away, I mean, you could tell that the numbers were in this woman's favor. I said, oh gosh, she is going to win. It's hard to put the genie back in the bottle, that phrase. Once you've sort of infected yourself with people that you've allowed them to come into your party, it's hard to kick them out of your party. You know, if you have a big party and you invite a whole bunch of people and you got a couple, fringe ruffian characters, you know, even if it turns out to be 10, 15 of them, and obviously there's, it's a big congressional house, obviously. You've got, you know, more than 400, but still, you've allowed a few of them in. They can cause a lot of noise and a lot of problems. I mean, you know, at first you thought that with AOC, and you thought that with the Pramila Jayapal and the Ilhan Omar, those people ended up taking all the oxygen out of almost all the other Democrats, and these people will do it, you know, on steroids, don't you think, Al?
3: Yeah, definitely. Absolutely. I mean, they're going to have to, you know, they're infiltrating the party. Even Senator Bennett, I don't know much about him, but he wanted to leave Washington being in the minority as a Democrat U.S. Senator from Colorado. But I think he was defeated last night, too, by socialist. Correct?
1: He was. Yes, he was.
3: So this is just a trend. And, you know, at least we have moderate Democrats still. Hopefully we can win the midterms and just stop this. But it's serious because it's just not on the federal level. We see a lot of them winning the mayorships in Seattle. We have a fringe candidate out there who's the mayor now. So this is just a trend that's, you know, happening throughout the nation.
1: It is. And you got like the Katie Wilson. And Katie Wilson, if I recall, she has I think she's getting like a child. Her parents are paying the child support.
3: Yes.
1: Remember that whole thing? And then this woman, this Malat Kiros, it sounds like her parents are at least covering for some of her expenses. She was a corporate lawyer. She got fired because she was anti-Jewish. And now she wants to go back and get her PhD. And that is what qualifies her to run for Congress, Al? I mean, if somebody showed you her resume and said, this is who we're picking to run for Congress from Denver, that's a big city, you'd go, are you kidding me? And she's a barista. I mean, hopefully she makes good coffee. That's an important quality. But how does that qualify her for Congress?
3: Yeah, I agree. And you know what? I just wanted to say quickly, I know you have to go. It's really a terrible because a lot of these demonstrators, they're actually threatening. You know, Nancy Pelosi, you have two people running for her seat because she opted not to run again. And one of the persons there happens to be pretty extremely liberal, except he believes on the right for Israel to exist. And they basically were touching him the other day. They really harass people, and it's wrong. And hopefully that could be, you know, they could put a stop to that in the future because it's getting out of hand.
1: Yeah, and that guy, last name Wiener, the candidate there,
3: yes.
1: He is someone who, you know, it's not like he's like some, you know, far left whatever, you know, for the, far right for that party.
3: That's right.
1: He's been big into trans... transgender rights. He's been a big supporter of all these different groups. I mean, if you look at him, he's a pretty far left candidate. And yet, because he's Jewish and he's been supportive of some Jewish causes, or at least of Israel, they don't like him. Like there's no negotiating with these people. It's almost like it's like a hostage team. Like, you know, there's no negotiating either 100% our way. Either you hate Israel, you hate cops, you hate ICE, and if there's any gray, you're not with us. I mean, the way they were taunting him, like you just said the other day when he was at a Pride rally, and he's been, an enormous supporter of gay groups there. It's in San Francisco, and he's running, as you mentioned, for Nancy Pelosi's seat. I mean, he's somebody who any day of the week they should be embracing. And yet they were taunting and screaming at him and shouting about the Israel issue. Exactly. That Israel issue is the core of who they are. There is no gray.
3: Right.
1: And anybody who's even a hair shade of receptive to Israel, which is our great ally, there's something wrong with you. I mean, that's what's scary, Al, isn't it? There's a nastiness and a meanness. And, you almost feel like they're going to go over and egg your house.
3: Yeah, it's terrible. I mean, Wiener, the state senator there, he's just one of many. This is just a trend. This is the way they, operate. And it's really un-American.
1: Yeah, and I feel the same way. It's un-American. And the fact that they're going around bragging about how, you know, essentially America deserved 9/11 or wiping their hands in the American flag. That I find that so vile, Al. There's something that, you know, it upset me when these athletes you know, the Colin Kaepernicks and those, you know, took a knee. We've talked about that. It really upset me. But to think that someone's sitting there taking the flag and bragging about it, posting it on social media, that's pretty scary. I mean, and not backing away. And Mondani is not backing away from his anti-Israel positions. So they're hardcore. These are hardcore believers.
3: That's right. Yes, definitely. Yeah, they really are.
1: Are you optimistic that things can turn around, or is it like too late to turn around, Al?
3: I'm optimistic in terms of the presidency down the road. I still think the silent majority of Americans wouldn't go that far left. But, you know, we just got to be aware of it and, you know, hopefully just, you know, get the right candidates elected and, you know, keep control of the White House. Whoever is the successor to President Trump, we have to put up the right candidate. You know, we have so many good candidates, and we just got to hold the White House in 28.
1: Yeah, that is key. 110%, Al, that is key. And even like as we're talking about the midterms, that's key too, because they've already said that like their modus is impeach Trump. I mean, you heard her right away on her victory speech with the air horn. It was all about, you know, it was all about bashing Trump. Like the first word out of her mouth was bash Trump. You know, this is a crazy place. It's crazy town, Al. It is crazy town. And Al, because we love you, we're going to do an air horn for you. Matt Place is going to do an air horn for you. Here you go. Al, thank you very much. And everybody, will continue your calls after the break.
0: 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Now, here's Yana Derulis.
4: A new study published in JAMA Cardiology found that patients with atrial fibrillation can use smartphones to monitor their heart rhythm from home before treatment. Researchers at Karolinska Institute found the approach reduced last-minute procedure cancellations by nearly 95%, helping patients avoid unnecessary visits while saving valuable healthcare resources. If you have an irregular heartbeat, ask your healthcare provider about home monitoring options. According to Dr. Joe Dispenza's Four Pillars of Healing, the mind holds incredible influence over the body. By focusing on elevated future-oriented thoughts, you can rewire your brain, shift your emotional state, and support real physical transformation. 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Ancient Greek philosopher Epictetus once said, "You become what you give your thoughts to," and modern neuroscience agrees. I'm Yana Derulis for the Worldwide News Network.
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5: You were today years old when you learned that the Pitt star Catherine Lanasa was married to Oscar nominee Dennis Hopper.
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5: Lanasa, who plays nurse Dana Evans, told W Magazine that the ghost of her late ex-husband has been haunting her for what she says was a really long time. Eventually, she told him to go away, and he did. Ben Stiller has announced that he has partnered with HBO to make a documentary about the New York Knicks. Stiller has been a long-suffering Knicks fan who has a great deal of footage that he himself shot on his phone over the years. Working with the NBA, he will also have interviews with players and possibly a cameo from his fellow Knicks diehard, Timothy Chalamet.
7: Go New York, go New York, go! Go New York, go New York, go!
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5: Worldwide News Network update. I'm Cooper Lawrence. President Trump talked about his newly released 2025 financial disclosure. It shows he pulled in at least $2.2 billion last year, with $1.4 billion just from his family's crypto business. The president told reporters,
8: "I'm profiting because I have a lot of money and a lot of cash, and I give it to institutions. I don't know if they know what they're doing or not, but they buy a vast array of things."
5: His estimated worth is roughly $6 billion. In World Cup play, England rallied for a 2-1 victory over Congo and a spot in the round of 16. The United States beat Bosnia 2-0 in a knockout round match. They advance to take on Belgium in the round of 16 Monday night in Seattle. Sony says it's going to stop producing physical discs for all new games released on PlayStation consoles by January 2028. Gamers are not into it. They say they prefer physical discs over digital downloads. 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
9: Everybody in this audience that follows politics knows about the long history of Joe Biden's racist remarks. 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
1: And let's continue with your calls, guys. The Democratic Socialist Surge. It's a cancer spreading across this country. 1-800-848-9222. And what do you think Kamala and Zohra Mamdani talked about? Apparently, she reached out to the Democratic Socialist Kingmaker. Now, listen, here's the good news. He cannot run for president, remember, or vice president. He wasn't born in this country. He was born in Uganda. By the way, this Milot Kiros, she was born also in Africa. She was born in Ethiopia. So that's good news there, too. But still, what were they talking about? And why did she feel it so important at this point, where it looks like she's trying to rejuvenate her presidential ambitions? Why was she reaching out to Zohra Mamdani to get his blessing and support? Let's go to Pat in New Jersey, line 5. Go ahead, Pat. Your thoughts tonight.
11: Oh, Rita, do I have thoughts? I think we need to seek out a law firm that could represent us for the mental torture that we have to go through with listening to these candidates that are 2 fries short of a Happy Meal. It's absolutely getting me nuts. I cannot believe that we're exposed to this this type of candidacy. And I'm thinking, what scares me more is not so much them as it is the followers.
1: Yeah, it's like, who are these people that say, okay, I'll take, just like you said, 2 Happy Meals and a fry, Yeah, it's like who are these people? Right. It's really frightening.
11: Rita, if I may say, it really does great on your nervous system, because you cannot imagine that this is a new normalcy.
1: Yeah, and what about, maybe there is something about the mental anguish that's happening to individuals as a result of this, the pain inflicted, the mental trauma, the emotional trauma. And what about also the fact, like you just said, like I always wonder, who are these people? And that's why I was curious, this DSA survey. What do you make of the fact it's a lot of white women, Pat, like highly educated white women? I mean, they're not that educated if they're voting for them.
11: I do believe that it's an altered state that people are in, whether it is a time when they've been exposed to propaganda of a sort, and this is what they firmly believe now in their adult mind, or it's just out there. I mean, I just don't have an answer for where someone could possibly think that this was good for our country.
1: No, that's a great point. I wonder if it's like Stockholm syndrome, like, when you're taken hostage and you feel finally sorry for your hostage taker, like a twisted, it is. I think there needs to be a psychoanalyst of it.
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12: I'm Cooper Lawrence. Potentially dangerous heat is gripping the eastern half of the country as the 4th of July weekend approaches. The most extreme temperatures are in the Great Lakes, parts of Wisconsin, Ohio, Michigan, Illinois. Like many of us, this woman is not enjoying it.
13: I just came out about 5 minutes ago. The heat just struck me right in the face when I came out of my door.
12: In Atlanta, Michael Collins is with the group Playfair. They check on folks living on the streets.
14: I think it's incredibly dangerous for unhoused people to be on the street sleeping, when it's like this, especially if you interact with the unhoused population. They're often carrying a lot of, materials. They're dressed for the winter.
12: He says they're often dehydrated, while temperatures in Atlanta are expected to be in the upper 90s. Much of the East Coast will experience heat indices about 100. The president carved out a new chapter in North Dakota today.
15: President Trump made history today with his first presidential train ride, traveling aboard the red, white, and blue Freedom 250 train to Medora, North Dakota. When he emerged from the train, which had the presidential seal on the side, he was greeted by a large crowd cheering loudly by the tracks.
16: USA! USA!
15: The trip marks America's 250th anniversary and the opening of the Theodore Roosevelt Presidential Library. Stacey Lynn, Worldwide News Network, Washington.
12: In World Cup play, England rallied for a 2-1 victory over Congo and a spot in the round of 16. The United States beat Bosnia 2-0 in a knockout round match. They advance to take on Belgium in the round of 16 Monday night in Seattle. Mexican health authorities say 4 people died during massive celebrations in Mexico City after the national team's victory over Ecuador secured a place in the World Cup round of 16. 2 women and 1 man were found unconscious on the streets near the iconic Angel of Independence monument, where thousands had gathered Tuesday night to celebrate. Authorities say they died of asphyxiation. Another man who suffered a seizure and convulsions died shortly after being taken to the hospital. In Baltimore, every 4th of July is a celebration of the Star-Spangled Banner.
17: It was in 1814 while flying over Fort McHenry when Old Glory inspired the poem written by Francis Scott Key. Baltimorean Mary Pickersgill had hand-sewn the 30-by-42-foot garrison flag. It stood there during the bomb's red glare. The original flag, commissioned in 1813, is in the Smithsonian in Washington, D.C., but they are on site at Fort McHenry. A true-to-its-size replica is there. Pickersgill's original was completed in just 8 weeks and used, ironically, English wool bunting. It was assembled in a local brewery. James Flippin for the Worldwide News Network.
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18: Alexandria Ocasio-Cortez soundbite was the best.
19: Yeah,
18: did you see that?
19: Oh, it was painful, Bill, didn't you think?
18: Well, Rita, you just hit it right on the mark. She was asked a very simple question. If China invades Taiwan, should the United States defend that island, Taiwan, which has been our policy since 1945? She could not answer the question. Stammered. I used it tonight, and I was just saying. And that shows you the level of intellectual capacity, not only of the congresswoman, but of the entire progressive movement. I'll answer for her.
20: Yes.
18: There is no chance in hell the progressives would defend Taiwan against China, which is why the Chinese are pumping hundreds of millions of dollars into the United States to pay people to cause trouble at these demonstrations. They want Trump out.
19: Yep. No, great point.
20: He's too tough for them.
18: You bet.
20: Yep.
18: Much too authoritative. And you'll see Trump gain in April. I've been involved with that, as some of you guys know. And she will make a deal with Trump, I predict. And a deal will be good for the United States. So, and then you got the tax refunds coming in. That should stimulate the economy even more. The stock market should do okay. But you never know. But the president does have momentum, but it got to be clarified. And again, that is the weakness.
20: Bill O'Reilly, thank you for coming on this Monday morning. I can't believe we're halfway through February already. And we look forward to talking to you again real soon.
18: All right, thanks for having me, guys.
19: Thank you. Love it, Bill. Thank you.
20: And let's now go to Governor George Pataki, another great governor that we have in New York State. Besides Michael's father, Governor Hugh Carey. And Governor Pataki, what's on your mind today?
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2: Here's the truth. Nobody wants to deal with the truth. President Biden should have never been elected president of the United States. Oh, go get me Kamala Harris. She's going to take me to the White House. There's a reason, President Biden. I think going back to 88, when you tried to run, and it never worked for you. And if you had never been the president of the United States, this family in tremendous pain and tremendous agony, these two parents and her sister will never, ever be the same again. And if you hadn't been elected, Biden, this child probably would be alive wrapping up her freshman year. Now, Mom Donnie. So you had the incident in Brooklyn. The Brooklyn Narcotics Unit, buy and bust, they believe they got the right guy. It was the wrong guy. And a

feisty, fearless, and fair. She's an Emmy-winning journalist from the White House to war zones, telling all sides of the story. This is the Rita Cosby Show.

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1: And are you ready for this one? California Democrats are now taking a lot of heat, as they should be, for blocking a bill that would have banned sex offenders, registered sex offenders, for running for political office, including positions like, say, the school board, state legislature. Yes, you heard it correctly, that they couldn't figure out amongst themselves what kind of standards they wanted. There were some people that were saying that anybody who committed a crime and was listed as a sex offender should be banned for running for things like a school board. I mean, it makes perfect sense. And yet there were others. And I think Al from Yonkers said this in the last hour. We were talking about Scott Wiener. That's the state senator who is running for Nancy Pelosi's seat. That's the one who was getting harassed the other day by, remember, trans protesters, trans supporters, I should say, activists. They were part of the Pride Parade, but they were chasing after Scott Wiener, saying, oh, you support Israel, you support Israel. Maybe this is why he's doing this. Well, apparently he's now come forward today, and he is saying it's not fair to the sex offender, get this, and these are people who are like, you know, pedophiles, child molesters, rapists. It's not fair to those individuals to be blocked from running for school board or other positions. That's the last place you want to put anybody with that kind of history. You want to put them on a school board? Are you kidding me? He's saying that's not nice to do to the sex offender. And he is saying maybe only those who have lifetime sentences. Well, I would say if they have lifetime sentences and they're on the registry pretty much for a lifetime, they're probably not available to run for a school board. They're probably not able to be a part of a school board. But I guess if you have committed something like as horrible as like rape or sodomy or some of these other things, you could still be eligible to run for public office, according to the Scott Wiener. Is he always been this crazy, or is he kind of acquiescing because he got harassed the other day by many members, it looked like, of the Democratic Socialist and some folks who said he wasn't tough enough on Israel? This is frightening. Has California, like the Democratic Socialists, lost their minds? You heard it right, that they can't agree to have a ban on those who are registered in the sex offender registry, that they can't agree that they should not be on a school board or other political positions. That's a no-brainer. We don't want them there. And yet, they seem to be torn by this. That's a problem. Wow, wow, wow. Well, listen to J.B. Pritzker also. He is, of course, the governor of Illinois. And I told you in the last hour that Kamala Harris and Mondani, the New York City mayor, had an interesting phone call. She reached out to him in a sign that clearly she is looking to run for president again. In some of the latest polls of the Democrats, she is ahead by a decent amount. I mean, no one's like leaps and bounds, but the word salad queen is definitely ahead of most of the others in there. AOC's in the group. You see Newsom in the group. You see J.B. Pritzker in the group. But Kamala is actually decently ahead of all of them. I don't know why, but she is. But here is J.B. Pritzker, because he was asked on MS Now, what do you make of the socialists taking over the Democratic Party? And he said, boy, this is the greatest thing in the world.
2: Your party is in a bit of a moment right now following some elections here in New York. Three candidates who identify as Democratic Socialist won their primary campaigns, several of them to oust the more moderate establishment members of Congress in their races. Do you think that's good? Are their victories good for your party?
3: I think what's good is that there are Democrats who are standing up and fighting, that there are Democrats who are standing up and talking about and doing something about addressing the high cost of things.

0: Affordability is an issue that everybody is feeling all across the country. And any Democrat that is standing up and speaking out about that, coming up with solutions for that, and importantly, doing it in a manner that is focused on fighting what Donald Trump is trying to do to raise prices on people, I think those are the people who are winning. So I'm not suggesting that I had one candidate or another in any of these races. I'm just suggesting that that is the recipe for winning in 2026 and I think beyond.
1: That's the formula for winning. I guess winning at all costs, no matter what. And Pramila Jayapal, member of the squad, she is more than happy to put a big stamp of approval on the Democratic Socialists.
2: Reason that Donald Trump has to pivot from saying socialist to saying communist now is because socialism is actually quite popular. These ideas, whether you call it socialism or not, they are very popular across the country. So he's got to attach a new label to it. But I'm not concerned. We're all going to be here fighting for the things that that we are for and that we want to deliver for working people.
3: So is socialism the end goal for progressives at this point?
2: The end goal is delivering for working people. Universal health care, universal child care, housing investments, a housing bill, by the way, the most consequential in a generation that the president says is a yawn and is unimportant. It is so disrespectful of the things that are happening. And I think, frankly, that that's why there's so much support for many of these candidates across the country.
3: You just said socialism. Congressman, you just said socialism is very popular. Can you name one socialist country that ended well?
2: There's plenty of examples of how these policies make a real difference. And I'm excited to make sure that Americans have the access to them. Thank you.
1: Yeah. She couldn't name a specific one because all she wants is the undermining, it seems like, of America with a lot of these points. I mean, first you thought the squad was the crazy ones. They're just partially crazy, I guess, in relation to this. I guess the bar keeps getting lowered and lowered and lowered. And listen to Adam Shifty Schiff, because this is what he had to say about the surge of socialism.
4: She has sympathetic references to communism, talks about a Marxist ideology, talks about seizing the means of production, abolish police, prisons, and borders, wiping her hands on a U.S. flag. She now says, quote, I have grown considerably in the years since these tweets, and I'm focused on our community and our community's future, which is not exactly disowning the comments. What do you make of these comments and the fact that this is a growing brand of the Democratic Party?
5: Well, I wouldn't say that those comments are reflective of a growing brand in the party. I understand that she's advocated closing all prisons, defunding police departments, opening borders. None of those views are within the mainstream of the Democratic Party. Now, what went on in her...
4: She's probably going to be a member of Congress, though.
5: She will, at this point, having won the primary, probably be a member of Congress. That doesn't mean that she's reflective of the whole party. You also saw some very centrist wins in primaries. We had a centrist win in Iowa in the primary. We had centrist win in the governor's races in New Jersey and Virginia. All that's to say, it's hard to extrapolate from one campaign or even three in New York City and say this is a nationwide trend. But I will say this, it is reflective, among other things, of the power of Mamdani, of Mayor Mamdani. I think he is incredibly charismatic leader. I think he is inspiring New Yorkers and winning people over and has enormous clout in New York. There was a lot of fear when AOC first ran for office that she was going to be this dangerous influence. She's been a great member of Congress. She's been articulate and forceful and made a profound case for change. So I'm not afraid of new members or new ideas in the party. I welcome it. One thing, though, I think is an absolute takeaway in these races as in others, and that is the status quo is just deeply unacceptable to the American people, and they're looking for change agents.
1: Yeah, AOC's been a great member. 1-800-848-9222. 1-800-848-9222. 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Let's go to Reggie in Texas, line 5. Go ahead, Reg.
6: Hey, Miss Rita. First of all, this is an institutional problem. It's not Democrats, socialists. It's Democrats in general. I mean, I saw a poll. I think it's 27% of them are proud of being American. So if you had 100 of these libs stand up or pledge allegiance, maybe 25 of them, if you were lucky, would stand. It's an institutional thing. This is what they're being taught. They're uneducated. There's an ignorance about everything. Even her, she couldn't answer the question. The congresswoman there from Washington, they can't answer questions. So what they do is they silence your speech. That's why they want to cancel you. There's no debate. Charlie Kirk, the one person who would actually debate with people and give them an opportunity, they had him silenced. It's not the candidates. It's the party in general, and we're just getting more and more. This is I think Al was the person who you spoke to, and he said there's hope. These people aren't going to be hit with a strain of patriotism all of a sudden. And there's still a whole bunch of us that I know of, and I'm sure there's some up there in New York. I see you do that to the flag. We got a problem. I don't care what the law says.
1: I agree. I agree. I mean, isn't that so, like, viscerally shocking? And to me, I don't see them having, like you just said, you had a great point there, Reggie, about that. It's not like they're going to wake up one morning and say, oh, gosh, I shouldn't have wiped my hands. I really do, love America, and we never should have had 9/11, and I love Israel. I mean, they're not. They are true believers. They're, like, indoctrinated, and they're going to go to their graves. They're going to be 100 believing it. And the question is, how many people will they take along for the ride? So where do you see it headed if that's the case?
6: I just see it. It's just, and I have a grandson, first one. I'm not optimistic. I'm not trying to be a Debbie Downer or anything. I mean, listen to Schiff. Have you ever heard such bull? You know what? He's sitting there and he said, two centrist governors in Virginia and New Jersey.
1: Right.
6: Centrist?
1: Right, then he said AOC. They said she was going to be crazy. She's turned out to be great.
6: Yeah, I mean, they're just cuckoo for Cocoa Puffs. That's the plain and simple. And unfortunately, they just attach everything. It's like, listen, I don't agree with everything President Trump does. I'm not going to get into that and change the subject. But it's not a character thing with them. They're just, it's the message, because once President Trump leaves, and whether it's J.D. Vance or Marco Rubio, whoever that hopefully wins, they'll just turn towards him and they'll begin the same thing. Miss Rita, they don't have any ideas, any policies. Did you notice she couldn't name any socialist country that was successful? She said their ideas. Yeah, you know what? Hitler's trains ran on time, too, if you want to go ahead and do that.
1: Yeah,
6: right.
1: You know, it is. It's scary. It is. And you know what, Reggie, I wish that I could be the happy bearer, too. I'm not optimistic either, because I feel like it's going to get worse before it gets better. I think at some point, if you look at history, hopefully things turn around. But I think it's going to sadly get worse, because they seem to be on a roll and they seem to have all these people acquiescing to them. And so for that reason, to me, it's really, really troubling. But Reggie, I have some breaking news, some good news here.
7: Breaking news.
1: The U.S. has beat Bosnia-Herzegovina. This is in the World Cup. This is in FIFA, of course. As we know, it was 2-1. And they knocked out Bosnia-Herzegovina. And the U.S. Will obviously continue. But they had a great game tonight. So there you go. Even the air horn agrees. What do you? There's some happy news, right, Reg?
6: Oh, yes, ma'am. I watched the game. It was actually 2-0. And the crowd there in Santa Clara was going crazy. A lot of patriotism. I think it's something we can rally around, and hopefully, it can grow. One more quick point, which doesn't give me a lot of the reason why things don't bode well, is a lot of these things that where you hear that or see that things are being done that are wrong and just both morally and criminally are a lot of teachers. You see a lot of these teachers involved in a lot of these wrongdoings and involved in things like the Charlie Kirk thing, putting their arms, imitating the knife or the shooting and other things, the ICE raids involve a lot of teachers and nurses, people that we should have the respect of society, and they're not only you're talking about people that educate, but people that are involved in care, which, you know, care and compassion. And these are people that are doing these outrageous things. That's actually what hurts. That hurts a lot. And I think until we turn the corner and teachers become part of functional society again, I'm 68. First thing we did when we got to school, we pledged allegiance and we prayed.
1: But you also had teachers who were deeply patriotic, and there are a lot of amazing teachers. But I think some of them are clearly, like you just said, indoctrinating the kids, and probably the first ones. Some of them, you look at some of these universities where the protests happened, it was the teachers leading some of them. But you hit it on the head. We got to focus on our young people, Reggie, and that's the key to really make a difference. But again, we can celebrate. At least there's some good news with the U.S. And now I'm hearing the U.S. is going to face Belgium on Monday. So I love Belgian waffles, but guess what? They got nothing over Arby's, over the Waffle House, over the Pancake House. The U.S. is going to beat Belgium on Monday. All right, everybody. Next, after the break.
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9: September 1781. American Jewish financier and former spy Chaim Solomon decides to go on an all-out fundraising effort for the Continental Army. He brokered loans, sold bonds, and often reached into his own pockets to keep the fight for independence alive. No battle is won without resources, and few resources that year were available without Solomon. At the time, the Continental Congress was broke, with the army teetering on the edge of mutiny. Solomon fixed that, and the results are clear. The next month of October just happened to be when the Americans defeated the British at Yorktown, and the world was turned upside down. Solomon went on to raise hundreds of thousands of dollars for the army over the next 4 years, but because he put so much of his own capital up as collateral, he died penniless in 1785 at just 44 years old.
7: If you missed Greg Kelly, here's what you missed.
10: Okay, yeah, I knew this was coming. The Pentagon has revoked the mandatory flu vaccine policy, calling it absurd. And I give points to Hegseth on this. He has announced the military is doing away with the longstanding vaccination policy requiring service members to receive the flu shot. In a video posted on X, Hegseth called the new policy a move to restore freedom and strength to U.S. forces. He criticized the previous mandate as overly broad and not rational. We are seizing this moment to discard any absurd overreaching mandates that not only weaken our warfighting capabilities. In this case, this includes the universal flu vaccine and the mandate behind it. Now, the Pentagon declined to share additional details about the policy, including the effective date. The revocation of the flu vaccine requirement comes just under a year after the Pentagon scaled down its mandatory seasonal influenza shot policy, saying it applied only to service members and only when doing so directly contributes to readiness. I remember, man, they gave me everything in the military. They didn't even tell you what the hell they were shooting you up with. I remember being in Kuwait and they gave us the anthrax shot, you know, to make us ready, immune to an anthrax. Nobody ever tested it, but yeah. And there was no question in the matter. There was no debate. There was nothing like that. And we went along with it. I never heard of anybody saying no, but it's actually good. I think you got to flex that muscle. You got to flex that just say no muscle. Now, granted, maybe the military isn't for you if you're not prepared to follow orders. That's kind of part of the deal. You got to follow the orders. You got to listen to the superiors, and unfortunately, your superiors can be wrong, but that's how it goes. This thing in Virginia is crazy. Far-left Democrats are now trying to jam through a massive giveaway to insurance companies and implement socialist-style price controls. They're somehow even further left than Abigail Spanberger. No Republican should vote for this boondoggle. And you know what? What do we do about John Thune? John Thune, there's pressure to get John Thune the hell out of there. And I am hearing all kinds of things that John Thune, who knows? I think at heart, he's a George W. Bush acolyte, right? He's really into George W. Bush. I think he's also really into himself.
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1: Continue with your calls tonight, guys. Let's go to Sal in New Jersey. Line three, go ahead, Sal.
2: Hello, Rita. I would like to make a number of points here. The media shouldn't give these socialists such a platform, because if a person wants to kill somebody, should somebody get publicity to give them a platform for what they want to do to somebody? And the second point I want to make is we should make a three-pronged attack on these people that are against America: the Islamists and the communists in our political system, the socialists in our schools, and illegal immigration, and the politicians in the squad and all the other Democrat politicians, 99.99% of them, that are letting in these illegals into the country.
1: You know, I appreciate where you're going, because they're all troublesome, and they're all for open borders. You know, and I want to hit your first point, Sal, because you talked about the media. You're right. The media seems to be giving them credibility and allowing them to speak without being really challenged. And we saw that even on Mondani, Sal. I'll never forget. Remember, I think you and I even talked during all the campaign stuff. People, he'd say, oh, yeah, I, you know, globalize the Intifada. I don't really mean it this way. And then they go, okay, next question. What?
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3: Did you know you could postpone paying income tax when you sell an investment property? That's right. It's called a 1031 tax exchange. Most people know that they can deduct their mortgage interest payments and their real estate tax as a legal deduction. But this is how you can grow your real estate investment. Never bet against the United States. I'm Suzanne Miller.
0: 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This is Moving America. Here's Jake Novak.
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6: We will turn up the heat and the humidity. 100 degrees over the next couple days. Some of the hottest temps New York has seen in years. The state health commissioner warning Long Islanders to take it easy over the next few days.
7: Mother Nature's been tough. Be prepared to listen to your body. If you're starting to show signs of a heat injury, sweating profusely, maybe a little lightheaded, you've got to get to air conditioning and get back to sipping water. If you do those three things, we'll get through this together.
6: Suffolk County has opened up cooling centers for those with no AC. Prosecutors on Long Island detailing how they say an elementary school music teacher in Oceanside strangled his sister-in-law this week, then sexually abused the woman, changed his clothes, and then called the cops.
8: The male caller requested police and an ambulance to this location for a deceased female. He is married. He's been married for 3 years, and his wife was not home at the time.
6: That male caller was Joseph Horner, who's facing murder charges. Police say Horner allegedly admitted to authorities that he had been lusting after his 25-year-old sister-in-law since 2017. A West Hampton boy raising money for the Stephen Siller Tunnel to Towers Foundation for the fourth consecutive year. But this year, 12-year-old E.J. Mullaly is setting his sights a whole lot higher, looking to raise more than $4,000. EJ says he has set his goal higher than ever this year in honor of the 25th anniversary of the 9/11 attacks. The latest social trend in New York City is meeting up with people to lie down and do nothing.
9: The New York Post reports 500 people have signed up for Club Rest Stop, a new event series made for people feeling tired and burnt out. Brooklyn's Malia Simone created the event and hosted its latest edition this past Sunday in Central Park. Simone hopes to highlight different methods of rest and relaxation in the city that never sleeps.
6: And that's news for Long Island on WLIR. Long Island's the most listened to radio station. I'm Noam Layden.
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10: Police in Mexico are hunting for a rather unique vigilante.
11: They call him the Batman, and he's been chasing down suspected motorcycle thieves and taping them to street poles. The men were found with the word Ratero written on their faces, that's Spanish for thief, along with signs above them describing their alleged crimes. They also had whiskers drawn on their faces and were pictured next to motorcycles, presumably the ones they were accused of stealing. Bill Rakoff, Worldwide News Network.
10: In New York, two masked climbers are under arrest after scaling the Empire State Building transmission tower. First, they unfurled a Power of Love Beats the Love of Power banner, and then Ivan Birkis dropped to one knee and proposed to Angela Nicolau, who posted the ring on Instagram. The NYPD says they'll be charged with trespassing, reckless endangerment, and a few other crimes. Cooper Lawrence, Worldwide News Network, New York.
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0: Well, there's a lot of different things to be watching on the Supreme Court these days. You guys, we were talking about this crazy birthright citizenship decision that came down from the Supreme Court. It was a 5-4 ruling. And a lot of people are reacting to it. And there is word that now the Department of Justice and others are going to look into birthright tourism. And China and Iran and a whole bunch of other countries are very much involved in this birthright tourism where somebody like pops in, has a baby, then they leave. It's like they're almost here on vacation or on a cruise ship layover and have a baby. And then guess what? That baby becomes an American citizen. They get American entitlements. They can come back. They can do whatever they want to do, covertly or overtly in this country. And that's a big concern. It's a huge national security risk. And here is what Stephen Miller, one of President Trump's big advisors, this is what he had to say about this decision. And he said he is very, very concerned about American national security. Take a listen. This is cut number 9. And this is Stephen Miller.
1: So you have to
2: are we banning pregnant women from America? Are we banning foreign pregnant women?
1: Well, what I'm saying, Jesse, is that you have to now think very carefully about who you let into your country, even on a temporary basis, because the possibility, as you said, for birth tourism, right? The idea that people come here just to have babies on American soil, and that baby gets to be a citizen for life. So you have mothers that come in fully pregnant, have a baby, go home, and again, that baby gets Medicaid, and that baby gets welfare, and that baby gets cash assistance, and can send, you know, leave the baby with, you know, a cousin, a relative, whatever, and then to send welfare checks back home. You can support a whole family in the third world. So yes, you can't have the kinds of immigration programs other countries have when you can just have a baby here, and now that child is an American citizen. So there's a lot of things we're going to have to take a hard look at, Jesse.
2: Yeah, they can even get Trump accounts.
0: I love that. He's kidding around. He's like, yeah, they can do whatever. They can get all the entitlements. They can also form some sort of, let's just, a militia. Who knows what they're forming? Do you want, you know, people from Iran? You want people from Russia to take advantage of all of this? That is not necessarily a good thing in any shape or form. That is a major, major national security risk. And that's why this birthright citizenship definitely needs to be revisited. It needs to be looked at, and people need to understand the repercussions of it and what it means to American sovereignty. I mean, this is not what they intended when they did the 14th Amendment. They didn't intend for these people to come on vacation and have a baby. They didn't intend for Iranians to come in and happen to have a baby and leave. And then what? That child can come back and that child's child can come back. That is not what this was all about. This is such an overreach. And one of the things that got really heated, and we were talking about this earlier on Katz and Cosby. This, everyone's talking about this. This was this big, very verbal, heated exchange that took place between Congressman Mike Lawler of New York and also Congressman Jamie Raskin, Democrat of Maryland. They were talking a lot, just to give you a little context, they were talking about Sheridan Gorman, which is the New York resident who was brutally killed when she was in Chicago at Loyola University late one night looking at the Northern Lights. And an illegal immigrant, Jose Medina, who had a criminal history and never should have even been in this country and then committed crimes in this country, came upon her and shot her and killed her. And all the Democrats could keep talking about was Alex Pretty and others. That's the one who died when ICE was dealing with him. Remember the guy who they thought he had a gun? This was the guy who was definitely an activist and a number of others. So they kept kind of throwing that back out as opposed to this guy who was a murderer who went and killed an American citizen. So take a listen to this very heated exchange. Everyone's talking about this from Capitol Hill.
3: So while some of my colleagues may not want to hear the truth, The same outrage you feel about Renee Good and Alex Pretty,
0: Mr.
3: you
0: Chairman,
3: should feel about Sheridan Gorman and Lincoln Riley and every angel family in this country.
4: I do feel that outrage.
3: You do not. Do you, because if you did, you would
4: feel,
3: not support
4: sanctuary jurisdiction. Do you feel the outrage about Alex Pretty and Renee
3: yourself.
4: Good?
3: You should be ashamed of yourself.
4: You don't belong
3: yourself,
4: in this committee.
3: Jamie.
4: You should get the hell
3: You're
4: out of here.
3: Disgrace.
4: You don't understand the
3: You're
4: rules of the committee. You don't understand the Constitution.
5: You're a disgrace. Mr. Raskin.
3: You're full of it. Mr. Raskin, supporting sanctuary
4: policy. Say one word about
3: Get rid of
4: sanctuary.
3: I did. I wrote a whole New York Times op-ed about it. You should be absolutely ashamed of yourself for opposing sanctuary policies that resulted in their daughter's death.
5: The committee.
0: Wow. And I thought, I thought my work meetings were pretty heated. Capitol Hill is like a bunch of fireworks. Forget 4th of July. Well, earlier today, John Katz and I were talking with Congressman Mike Lawler about that moment and also his message to Democrats and all Americans. Listen to what he told us.
6: And this is the whole point. If you commit a crime and you are in this country illegally, goodbye. Goodbye. This isn't that hard to understand. And what the Democrats refuse to tell people and what they refuse to accept is the fact that in New York, Kathy Hochul just signed a law prohibiting local law enforcement from cooperating with immigration and federal law enforcement officials when it comes to honoring detainer requests on people who are committing crimes under state law. Under state law, they keep saying, well, you need a federal judicial warrant. Well, the only way you get a federal judicial warrant is if you commit a federal crime. And so that's the whole problem here. They refuse to cooperate. And so as a result, Sheridan Gorman is dead. She should still be alive. This was entirely preventable. It is shameful. It is wrong. And we are not going to stop until we end sanctuary cities across this country.
0: Wow. Saying that if you commit a crime here in this country, bye-bye. And that's why all of this stuff with Democratic socialists who say even those who've committed murder or rape that are here illegally should not be deported. That's why some of those DSA policies truly are sheer lunacy. Well, now we have some big news from the sky. Here's some breaking news coming in on that.
7: Breaking news.
0: And who better to tell us about what's going on? It looks like some massive solar flares just happening. And let's go right to Steve Cates, a.k.a. Dr. Sky. Dr. Sky, so great to have you with us. What's going on?
8: Well, good evening, Rita. The real fireworks may be taking place, obviously, as America celebrates its 250th, right there on our nearest star, the sun. Over the course of maybe one day, the sun, Rita, has been belching out some incredible solar flares. Now, nothing to be alarmed about, but what's happening, if people just go to spaceweather.com, you can actually see this, what's happening, both visually and, of course, again in a video. But there are two massive sunspot groups right on the face of the sun right now. If those have those, you know, solar eclipse glasses and they're still in good quality, it's a naked eye visible sunspot. So what it all boils down to, Rita, is that over the next few days, with this conjunction of solar flares, there might be the possibility by July 3rd or 4th of maybe some incredible sightings of the Aurora Borealis. But we have to be careful, and we're always cautioned to the wind with these analyses. But the point is, the sun is now belching out as if many of these flares are talking to each other like they're connecting, which is quite unusual for solar cycle 25.
0: Now, when could we, as you mentioned, when could we see this again? How long do these last? And where is the best place to see them?
8: Anywhere that's dark skies, Rita, if indeed this does happen, we know that the moon is still going to be in our skies into the early morning, so it might mitigate some of the views. But the northern sky is always the best place to look, no matter where you are, and darker locations are favored. But what's interesting, Rita, not to alarm people at all, is that when these solar flares happen, there's a thing called a coronal mass ejection, a CME. What is it? It's a big proton storm, and it travels about 3 million miles an hour, and it takes a few hours, maybe 24 hours, to get here. So there could be some issues, and again, not to be alarmist, where spacecraft have some electronic issues because of the pounding of that energy from the sun, astronauts on space stations like that at Tiangong and the ISS. Who knows? But the point is, solar cycle 25 is winding down. But you know what, Rita? It's really not winding down. So our eyes to the skies as we look and talk about the big fireworks. Well, hopefully everybody has a great 250th on July 4th. But the real solar activity taking place right now is quite impressive.
0: Yeah, it is beautiful. I'm looking at a video of some of the solar flares that were taken, obviously some of the images via satellite and some others, and they're breathtaking. I mean, it is truly, I'm glued to it, Dr. Sky. It's breathtaking.
8: It is, Rita. And remember, the sun's a big fusion ball, because imagine if we got billed for how much hydrogen it transforms. We're talking maybe 600-700 million, you know, tons, that is, of helium every second to convert it into what fusion does better, into, you know, helium itself, from hydrogen to helium. The good news, it's been running for 4.5 billion years. That's a pretty reliable reactor, don't you think?
0: Yeah, it sure is. I would say that's the best reactor I've ever heard.
8: I love it.
0: Dr. Sky, thank you so much for giving us up to date, and really, really incredible stuff as we're experiencing, looking up so many miles away. Thank you very much. It's great to have you with us.
8: My pleasure, Rita. Have a good morning and happy 250th to everybody.
0: Thank you very much. And the fireworks have begun already in a very different form. Thank you very much. Everybody, let's go to your calls. 1-800-848-9222. 1-800-848-9222. Let's go to Sandra in New Jersey on line one. Sandra, your thoughts tonight. Boy, this is interesting. What Dr. Sky shared is a whole other thing.
9: So many things. I'm happy that even though the Supreme Court went against Trump, you know, with the birthrights, I don't think it's not going to last. Like I was reading, like you said, there's all sorts of schemes going on. Like, you know, they have this tourism thing where they trick you and they get people to come and then go and they make a lot of money. There's a lot of schemes going on that I never realized are happening. So, you know, they're going to look into all this, and I don't think it's going to last very long what the Supreme Court decided, because, like I said, a lot of you know, schemes are going on.
0: Yeah, big money. Big money. Sandra, yeah. You know, one of the things I was watching, I think it was a Russian woman who was on one of the TV stations tonight, and she was just right there on camera saying, yeah, we pay about $50,000 so we can fly in. I was about to have the baby in a day or two. It's like a whole big scheme. So that way it's coveted to have a baby that's born in America and a Russia. You know, and guess what? I'm sorry. The way things are going, obviously, right now with Russia, certainly the way things are going with Iran. Would you want, you know, Iran, North Korea, Russia, some of these others that we don't have great relationships with, and you have to question their motives? Would you want them, like, you know, plopping babies out left and right? And it's to the point where it's a lot of numbers, too, Sandra. It's not small numbers. We're talking overtime. It's an orchestrated, you know, it's an undermining of America. Not only do they get, you know, a drain of entitlements, but it's also a major national security issue.
9: I know. Well, I feel hopeful that Trump is not going to let this slide. I wanted to mention two quick things. One, also, I heard that Sue Collins is doing nicely. You know, her numbers are going up.
0: Yep, she's doing good. I'm having faith in Maine voters, because if Graham Plattner wins, I love Maine, but Maine will be lost. If that guy wins, that's the end of Maine.
9: Right. And then the last thing I wanted to say, what are we going to do when Kimmel leaves and Rosie O'Donnell takes over? I think she's going to be worse than him.
0: Yeah, can you imagine? And she's filling in, I think, for like she's one of the celebrity filling in. We'll have to buckle up, because obviously, you know, it's going to be Rosie unleashed, you know. So you're right. I think what we need to do is get popcorn, right? A couple other little snacks and watch, because it will definitely be entertaining. That's for sure. Sandra, thank you very much, and happy 4th of July. Thanks so much. And everybody, we will continue your calls after the break. 1-800-848-9222. 1-800-848-9222. 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
0: 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Now, Naval veteran Herschel Bullard was the one who got surprised this time. They've been doing it for quite some time, but he was the latest one. 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They erected a flagpole. They presented him with a certificate and a token to show appreciation for his great service. The American Legion Post commander said the experience, though, affects more than just the veteran honored. 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Veterans helping veterans. I love it. 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
12: Looks like Madonna's long-awaited biopic is in the trash. For now, Madonna told Interview Magazine that she'd been working on the film with Universal, but they had a squabble over budget. She told them she had a big life and needed a big budget. They disagreed. Then Netflix came along to offer her a biopic series, but Universal wouldn't let the script go, instead asking for an exorbitant amount of money. Cooper Lawrence, Worldwide News Network.
7: This is the Red Apple Entertainment Report. 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
12: Worldwide News Network update. I'm Cooper Lawrence. President Trump's been talking about his newly released 2025 financial disclosure, which shows he pulled in at least $2.2 billion last year. Here's what he told reporters.
13: I'm profiting because I have a lot of money and a lot of cash, and I give it to institutions. I don't know if they know what they're doing or not, but they buy a vast array of things.
12: His estimated worth, $6 billion. If you see people on X talking about being alive as of July 1st, it's a reaction to a viral tweet from 2020 that claimed anyone getting vaccinated for COVID won't live through June 2026. One doctor posted, anyone else out there vaccinated and alive, or is it just me? Sony says it's going to stop producing physical discs for all its new games released on PlayStation consoles by January 2028. Gamers don't want that. They want the true ownership of a disc. This is the Worldwide News Network.
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0: And let's go to your calls, guys. Robert in North Carolina on line four. Go ahead, Robert. Your thoughts.
15: Hi, Rita. These communists, a.k.a. socialists, are trying to overthrow the United States of America from within by taking over the political system now. They've taken over other institutions before that, like education and others. These people need to be arrested and sent to Gitmo for trial, conviction, and the ones with the worst charges, execution, very publicly.
0: Robert, you're hardcore. I mean, I will say, I really do have a problem with them running for public office. Obviously, people have First Amendment rights, even incredibly distasteful rights and points, I should say, that they're making. I very much appreciate the First Amendment, but I do find a lot of their views distasteful. I think the gulag is a little rough, though, Robert. But I will say I appreciate that you love this country and you love people who love this country. And everybody should. And the Democrats, you know, on a much more sort of reasonable answer, the Democrats certainly should say, we don't want you tarnishing our brand. We don't want you, you know, there are a lot of people that I maybe have different political views with, but I still feel like, okay, they're reasonable people. These are not reasonable. I agree with you on that regard. But hopefully the Democrats kick them out of their party or tell them to create their own party. And that they get shunned politically. Let's hope for that, at least, Robert. Robert, let's go to Viviana in Brooklyn, line five. Go ahead, Viviana.
16: Your show is on fire like usual.
0: Thank you, Viviana. You too. You. And your great voice, my friend. You too.
16: Oh, my goodness. Well, I really appreciated your rebroadcasting what Mike Lawler said up in D.C., and I wanted to share three things that we should know about Miss Daralisa Chevalier.
0: Hey, Viviana, here's what we got to do. I hate to do this to you because we got a hard break. Save it for tomorrow night. Save it if you could, and we'll chat tomorrow. Love you guys. Have a great night, everybody.
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17: I'm Brandon Eisen. A heat wave gripping the eastern half of the U.S., and it's only expected to intensify with many cities topping 100 degrees. This woman among those already feeling the heat.
18: I just came out about 5 minutes ago. The heat just struck me right in the face when I came out of my door.
17: News Nation's Alicia Nieves says energy companies are hoping to keep their power grid running.
19: Grid operators have already issued a hot weather alert and are asking power plants to postpone maintenance so that as much equipment as possible is available. Even here in New York City, we're seeing officials ask businesses to do what they can to preserve the grid, not only over the next 24 hours, but really over the entire holiday weekend, the next 5 days at least, as we're expecting these temperatures to persist up until then.
17: The heat index reached 113 in Milwaukee this week, 106 in Chicago. A Navy crew member still missing after the Fifth Fleet confirmed a Seahawk helicopter made an emergency landing in the Arabian Sea. The three other crew members were recovered and reported in stable condition, with no indication of hostile action playing a role. Military analyst Mike Lyons shares a recap of some other aerial mishaps this year.
20: We recently lost a B-52 at Edwards Air Force Base in June. 8 crew members killed. Had the Apache shot down by the Iranian drone earlier in this month. Had a Growler mid-air collision and an F-A-18 crash near Mount Rainier. 5 major military aviation incidents in roughly 60 days. Everyone has a different cause, but taken together, they raise legitimate question about whether sustained combat or operational tempo in the Persian Gulf is putting extraordinary strain on the crews, aircraft, and maintenance systems, and might need congressional attention.
17: Have social media proposals gotten out of hand? Some would dare to say so. Tell by my attitude that I most
12: definitely from. In New York, 2 people are in custody after they climbed to the top of the spire of the Empire State Building in what appears to have been an elaborate marriage proposal. The 2, identified as daredevils Angela Nicolau and Ivan Birkis, renowned rooftoppers known for scaling the world's tallest skyscrapers, monuments, and bridges without any ropes or safety equipment. Once they got to the top, they unfurled a banner that read, "When the power of love beats the love of power, the world knows peace." Birkis then dropped to one knee and popped the question to Nicolau. Her Instagram shows pics of her engagement ring taken from on top of the Empire State Building. Cooper Lawrence, Worldwide News Network.
17: World Cup excitement lighting up San Francisco, where the U.S. advanced to the round of 16 after a 2-0 win over Bosnia. Malik Tillman sealed the deal with a free kick on goal, as heard on Fox.
21: Tillman!
17: The U.S. now moves on to take on Belgium in Seattle Monday night. 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
23: So go into this AM New York column today, and here's how it starts. Menon's appearance with Mamdani on Thursday followed an interview the day earlier on the right-wing radio show. That's me, you know, pro-choice and pro-gay marriage. I'm right-wing. On the right-wing radio show of Sid Rosenberg on WABC Radio, where she criticized Mamdani's preliminary budget proposal. Rosenberg has drawn criticism in the past, having labeled Mamdani, the city's first Muslim mayor, a terrorist. By the way, I stopped doing that months ago, okay? Let's stop with that nonsense. And claiming during the campaign that he would be cheering another 9/11. Okay, made that comment with Cuomo, okay. So then it goes on to talk about Menon. Oh, here. Since the unveiling of his preliminary budget, Menon has said that potential property tax hikes should not be discussed amid the current affordability crisis. Speaking to Rosenberg on Wednesday, she emphasized that the city council has a final say over property taxes and made clear it will not approve any hike. Okay, so there's basically what she said to me. Then you go to the next page of this column. Asked by a political reporter, I'll give you that reporter. His name is Chris Sommerfeld. He used to write for the New York Daily News. Asked by a political reporter about Menon's appearance on Rosenberg's show after his Islamophobic comments about Hisner, there's that word again, Mamdani said he would let the speaker answer that. A spokesperson for the speaker's office said Menon's appearance on Rosenberg's show was one of many media hits she did that day to discuss the budget, but, you guys ready? But that she vehemently disagrees with the host's views and past remarks about the mayor. And here's where it gets really saucy. Quote, Speaker Menon vehemently disagrees with Sid Rosenberg on a whole range of topics. Well, how about that, Noam?
24: Well, that's fine. I mean, you know. Well,
23: what the hell could she disagree with me on a whole range of topics?
24: She, you know, not surprising that she disagrees with you a lot of stuff, but she came on anyway.
23: Mm-hmm. Speaker Menon vehemently disagrees with Sid Rosenberg on a whole range of topics. And here's a sentence, Lewis, that you're going to love. She strongly condemns his Islamophobic rhetoric. She appeared on WABC Radio as well as other numerous outlets to speak to New Yorkers about the impact of Sid. Separately, Commissioner Tisch reportedly met Rosenberg for dinner last month. This according to the Daily News. So,
24: But the commissioner didn't back down.
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1: No.
0: Yes, and he keeps saying no on the SAVE Act, too.
1: Exactly.
0: Right.
1: Exactly.
0: I mean, it doesn't end anywhere.
2: Now, I don't understand that. You both are Democrats, and I used to be a Bill Clinton Democrat. 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
1: Well, John, it's an interesting issue for the Democrats because it's an 80-20 issue. 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
0: yeah.
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0: only 16 teams left, and they will play again on Monday night. So only 16 teams left. The U.S. is one that is still standing. Socialism. Socialism is currently, as we speak, not working in places like on one side of the country, Seattle, Washington, to the other, New York City. Los Angeles, too, could elect a card-carrying DSA member as its next mayor. D.C., other places as well. Socialists are winning in deep blue areas. I ask you, what's next? Swing states? We'll get to this in just a moment. And of course, still focusing on Denver.
1: Another Democratic socialist has claimed a victory in a primary race. 29-year-old Maylott Quiroz defeated longtime incumbent Diana DeGette in the race for Colorado's 1st congressional district. DeGette joins a list of several other incumbents who have lost races to progressive Democrats during the primaries. Quiroz will now face Republican nominee Christy Peterson for the general election in November.
0: Could socialists spread next to swing states? It's not as far-fetched as it sounds. 800-848-9222. Why do I say that? They energized their vote. In many of these cases, the turnout was low. But if they energize their vote, and they do, selling a dollar and a dream, and absolutely nothing else, and people turn out in large numbers, their supporters, it could be the margin of victory. So I'm coming back to that in just one second. And I really want to hear from you folks this morning. How do we get out of this mess? But another mess happened to be the Supreme Court ruling that came down on birthright citizenship. It should have gone the way President Trump wanted. It should have gone the way that I know you and I feel, that you can't just come here, drop your baby, and that baby born here is an American citizen. It's just not right. We don't have enough resources for the entire world to continue taking advantage of America. President Trump reacting, and here's the good news. Indicating, as I've said before, he's always playing chess, not checkers, that there may be another path to get this done.
2: We'll take care of the birthright citizenship, because that was not meant for rich people from other countries. It was meant for the babies of slaves. If you look at it, it was a month after the Civil War ended that it went through. That's because it was meant for the babies of slaves. It wasn't meant for rich people from China. They came over in Gulf Streams. It was meant for the babies of slaves. So I believe, no, I know they got it wrong, but that's okay, because they gave us something that nobody thought. But they also gave us something in one of the sessions a year ago. It was called merit. Our country now is based again on merit.
0: And so we'll see what the president actually has in mind in terms of getting this problem taken care of. 800-848-9222. We're about to begin with your calls in just a moment or so. Maylott Quiroz. We've all heard the name. The woman that won, came out of nowhere, anti-Israel, socialist, was fired from her job for comments she made against Israel, and now she's going to be promoted to the United States Congress. It's dead wrong. And already, what is she declaring? That she will not vote for Hakeem Jeffries if Democrats get control. They're not going to, but if they do, she's already declaring she's going to be a maverick. She will not support Hakeem Jeffries as Speaker.
3: Fox Digital catching up with Bill Maher, who says that Democrats better watch out for the socialists who could shatter their midterm dreams, in his opinion. Watch.
4: And then the Democrats just elected three very far left Democratic socialists in New York who are crazy.

0: like outright really crazy. So, like, how are they going to blow it? I don't know, but they seem to be well on their way.
1: And so, obviously, that was Bill Maher of HBO. But she has already said that she will not support Hakeem Jeffries. What leaves me greatly confused is what Democrats are doing these days, right? You would think with the young lady's mother that testified
2: Fox
1: at the congressional
2: hearing. Catching up with Bill Maher, who says
1: testified that the governor of Illinois, Pritzker, would go somewhere and put his head in the sand and be embarrassed in terms of what happened in his state. What does Pritzker do instead? Pritzker declaring that he's almost proud of these socialist wins because it's going to help Democrats. In his words, he is embracing what is happening.
3: Your party is in a bit of a moment right now following some elections here in New York. Three candidates who identify as Democratic Socialist won their primary campaigns, several of them to oust the more moderate establishment members of Congress in their races. Do you think that's good? Are their victories good for your party?
4: I think what's good is that there are Democrats who are standing up and fighting. That there are Democrats who are standing up and talking about and doing something about addressing the high cost of things. Affordability is an issue that everybody is feeling all across the country. And any Democrat that is standing up and speaking out about that, coming up with solutions for that, and importantly, doing it in a manner that is focused on fighting what Donald Trump is trying to do to raise prices on people, I think those are the people who are winning. So I'm not suggesting that I had one candidate or another in any of these races. I'm just suggesting that that is the recipe for winning in 2026 and I think beyond.
1: Utterly disgusting. A sitting governor stating something like that. Hey, as long as we win, it doesn't matter. Essentially, that is what he said. 800-848-9222. Let's begin with your telephone calls. Line one, Frank in Maine. Good morning, Frank. What's going on?
5: Oh, good morning, Dominic. Always a pleasure. Haven't talked to you in a while. I had the mispleasure of talking to Senate candidate Grand Plattner, and you don't
1: really
5: talk to him. You talk, yes. He came around my street, actually, with an entourage of about 20 people. And you don't talk to him directly. You talk to his people because he doesn't know anything about the state of Maine. He doesn't know anything about the economics of Maine. He doesn't know anything about the resources that Maine has. And he is inept. But nevertheless, his people are very, very into the socialist actions, calling for a 25% to 30% tax hike on all businesses, plus a $25 minimum wage. And when we as fathers went against it, we were told that we're too MAGA.
1: right.
5: Yeah. So at the end result of this, Dominic, is I hope this man does not get in. But if he does, me and my wife, she's my wife now, is going to go, we're going to sell our house on short sale and we're going to go to New Hampshire.
1: Wow. So you're willing to sell your home short sale to leave, to get out.
5: Correct. My son, between my son and you know about that situation with the transgender.
1: I was going to ask you about your son. He's about what? 15 now, 15, 16.
5: He's going to be 16 in January.
1: Okay.
5: And he is mid high school, but you know, we have discussed it as a family that as far as if this man does get in, this Grand Plattner does get in, I have a feeling that Maine is lost. And I see it happening in Portland, I see it happening in my town, I see it happening in Augusta, and those are the three biggest cities here. And it's going downhill quick. Businesses are actually moving out. We have a place called we have a place in Maine that has outlets, and the outlets are located in Kennebunkport and Kennebunk, and they're moving, they're leaving, they're actually, that outlet center is used to be full of people. Now it's a ghost town. And it's because of that governor, the governor that's in now, and this guy who wants to come in, and Susan Collins, who just doesn't care. So, you know, there's no alternatives.
1: Wow. Well, I wish you well, Frank, and I really hope that things work out for you. I know you're in education and so on. Thank you for the telephone call. Dominic Carter here with you, folks. We see all your calls. We're going to get to as many as humanly possible. Let's go to line four. And let me just say this, folks. If you were on the air and the last show, there's no point in calling back. Line three was on the air in the last show, and I'm not going to take your call. It's not fair to the other callers. Pamela, line four in New Jersey. What's on your mind, Pamela?
6: The only good thing about this is these white butt-kisser politicians like Newsom and Pritzker are going to be pushed right out by these communists that they're flattering so much. So I'll be watching for that, and I'll laugh at them because they don't realize they're not going to have a place in this new world.
1: Right, right. They think that somehow backdoor route there's a benefit to them. Anything to stop Trump, even if it means electing poison in America. Anything to stop Trump. Anything. It doesn't matter the merits. Just get it done. And you're right, Pamela. So at the end of the day, how does all of this play out?
6: Well, it's unfortunate what's happening. We should have made it a law a long time ago. And we have to stop calling them socialists. They are full-out communists. Full-out communists.
1: Well, you're entitled to say that, Pamela. I have to call it for the title that they call themselves. I can't. I respect what you're saying, but from a journalism point of view, I cannot do that. But go ahead. You have the final say.
6: Well, if people had called it, you know, in the past when communists took over, we've got to call it what it is. It is what it is.
1: Okay, and I understand. I disagree with you. But thank you, Pamela, for the wonderful telephone call. It is time for a break, folks. We are coming right back.
7: It's Dominic Carter. And now,
8: it's Unpacking Travel.
7: Here's Yana Derillis.
9: This is your travel report celebrating 250 years of America. Freedom 250. Back in 1872, Yellowstone became the country's first national park. Congress basically looked at the geyser and said, yeah, we're keeping that. Today, Old Faithful still erupts right on schedule. Wander past the bubbling springs painted gold and blue, then refuel on a bison burger in Jackson Hole. Miami didn't even exist until 1896, yet it arrived so fast and loud and has main character energy. Crystal clear beaches meet pastel colorful Art Deco buildings on Ocean Drive, while Spanish and Cuban influence flavor everything, from the music to the local dishes. Order a Cuban coffee so strong it legally counts as a meal. Visiting during Art Basel is a special treat. This vacation, discover America. I'm Yana Derillis for the Worldwide News Network.
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10: July 26, 1941. President Franklin D. Roosevelt makes the difficult decision to lure General Douglas MacArthur out of retirement to become the leader of the U.S. Armed Forces in the Far East. It was more than 4 months before Pearl Harbor, but it was clear the threats to America were rising. And despite his personal dislike for MacArthur, Roosevelt knew he had to go with the best man for the job. Once World War II did start, the U.S. suffered some setbacks, and FDR even had to order MacArthur to escape to Australia. But MacArthur vowed, "I shall return," and return he did. First to liberate the Philippines from Japan, and then to finish the job to end the war overall. After the war, MacArthur became the military governor of Japan, helping to bring the country into the modern era both economically and even in areas like civil rights. Japan and the reconstruction of that country remains, arguably, the greatest foreign policy success in American history.
7: If you missed Dominic Carter, here's what you missed.
1: Let's start with your telephone calls. Line one, Patrick in New Jersey. What's on your mind?
11: Good morning. Good morning, Dominic. I'm a blind person, and I'm afraid to go into the city because my friends tell me, stay out of there. You got the homeless. They defecate all over the place.
1: Yes, they do.
11: They're playing with themselves.
1: Yes, they do.
11: You're going to have eyes in the back of your head, in front of your head, your side of your head. You got to, you know, look all over. And it's a disgrace. I don't blame the cops, but they're up at the turnstile, but they're not down where the trains are. Why? I don't understand that.
1: Well, I see them down where the trains are, but that's at the stops that I go to. Patrick, I'm just curious. Do you have a seeing eye dog?
11: I used to have a seeing eye dog, but unfortunately, she was 12 and a half years old, and I had to put her down. She had cancer.
1: Oh, I'm sorry to hear that.
11: And that
1: I'm not minimizing the issues that you're raising, because it's tough to be in New York City these days. But I've always been completely mesmerized by dogs that help the blind. Do you really trust them? Because you're putting your life into their... I've seen blind people ride the subway with their dogs. Are they really that good?
11: Oh, yes. They do protect you. I'll tell you that. It happened a couple of times with me. Somebody tried to mug me, and let me tell you, the dog got into a ferocious bark, and they went right back the other way and left me alone.
1: So even though you're blind, Patrick, somebody tried to rob you.
11: Yeah, they don't care.
1: You know, I wish I could be around. That's tantamount to robbing an elderly person. I don't get it, Patrick, but don't feel bad about not going into New York City. Any urban area around America these days, but especially New York City with Democrats and the socialists of Mamdani. It's tough. Thank you, Patrick, for the great call. Let's go to John, line 2 in St. Louis. John, what's on your mind?
12: Dominic, you are awesome.
1: Thank you.
12: 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And I'm asking myself, how in the world do they not understand what's happening? 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

0: Now, from New York City to the world, it's Dominic Carter.
1: And back to the phones we go. 800-848-9222. Let's go to line three. Jay in New Jersey. Good morning, Jay. What's going on?
2: Yeah, hey, Dominic. Good morning. I believe I heard somebody just say that he's going to leave Maine if Plantner gets in. Isn't that right?
1: Yes.
2: Yeah, I disagree because I don't think that Plantner will make a difference, a practical difference in the short run in Maine. You know, it's not an executive position. It's purely a federal, and I don't think that it's going to really make a difference to Maine people, you know?
1: Okay, so, Jay, we have to choose our words carefully. So you're saying you're okay with somebody like that going to the United States Senate? Is that what you're saying?
2: Oh, of course not. Of course not. However, you know, I don't think it's the kind of thing that has to make people move because it's not executive. So he has no power over the executive
1: Are we sure this is Jay in New Jersey? Are we sure? Because you sound an awful lot like Walter in Baltimore.
2: No, this is not Walter.
1: Okay. All right. Okay. Thank you for the call, Jay. 800-848-9222. Let's go to Rob in Maryland, line four. Good morning, Rob. What's on your mind?
3: Good morning, Dominic. Good to talk to you again. Just quick question. This ruling that they handed down, that what exactly is the children? Is it just the children that are citizens? What happens with the parents? And then is that retroactive? Does that go back?
1: It's when you say retroactive, I have no idea what you mean by that.
3: Well, say if they were born last year in this country and they're here illegally or 5 years ago.
1: Well, that's you know, the one thing I always believe in, Rob, is being straight with you folks. So I don't have the answer to that in terms of whether or not it's retroactive based on what you just said. That's a great question. I just know that it includes the children. It does not impact the parents. As far as we know, it's the children. But you know that it's a 1-2 punch. You take the child, you gotta have somebody to take care of the child, especially if there's not a relative, here in America. And then thus the parent makes the case that you need to keep me. Rob, you have the final word before I move on.
3: You know, that's basically, what Roberts and Tony Barrett did was just, basically they betrayed the country. That's what I think. I'm sorry. You know, you can't have all these millions upon millions of illegals coming in here and rewarding them with citizenship. It just disgusts me.
1: And it is rewarding them. Rob, thank you for the great call. Let's go to Susan, line one, Corny, New York. Good morning, Susan.
4: Hi, Dominic, you are correct. And I understand the confusion about these leftists that overthrew the traditional Democrats in this primary, but they were in a primary, both the traditional or incumbent Democrat was on the Democratic line, as well as these new leftists, now we call them DSA. There is no line on the ballot for Democrat socialists. They are on the Democrats, let them come into their party.
1: Susan, because you're looking at it short-sighted. So then what happens when they start infiltrating the entire system?
4: Well,
1: and they're already at that point.
4: No, but the Democratic Party allowed them in onto their line, so they get what they deserve. And they're only running in districts where Trump was very low his vote total. They're
1: right.
4: Going to get blown out.
1: Susan, I got to take a break. That's for now where they're running. But what happens in the future? We're going to take a break. We are coming right back.
0: Your health. 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
5: A new study published in JAMA Cardiology found that patients with atrial fibrillation can use smartphones to monitor their heart rhythm from home before treatment. Researchers at Karolinska Institute found the approach reduced last-minute procedure cancellations by nearly 95%, helping patients avoid unnecessary visits while saving valuable healthcare resources. If you have an irregular heartbeat, ask your healthcare provider about home monitoring options. According to Dr. Joe Dispenza's Four Pillars of Healing, the mind holds incredible influence over the body. By focusing on elevated future-oriented thoughts, you can rewire your brain, shift your emotional state, and support real physical transformation. 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Ancient Greek philosopher Epictetus once said, "You become what you give your thoughts to," and modern neuroscience agrees. I'm Yana Derulis for the Worldwide News Network.
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6: Communities across the East End are preparing for several days of dangerous heat. Suffolk County officials have opened cooling stations, while Suffolk County Water Authority is urging residents to conserve water as demand approaches record levels during ongoing drought conditions. Officials are asking residents to avoid unnecessary outdoor watering and to stay hydrated as temperatures climb through the upcoming holiday weekends. It's going to be nice. In South Hold Town, a stop work order has been issued at a local farm where new chicken shelters have been under construction. Town officials say work must remain on hold while questions surrounding permits and zoning compliance are reviewed. The issue has generated significant discussion among residents and local officials. Meanwhile, East Hampton Town has launched a new construction local program designed to help homeowners build accessory dwelling units, or ADJs. Town leaders say the initiative aims to expand affordable housing opportunities for year-round residents while addressing the East End's ongoing housing shortage. As Independence Day approaches, police departments across the East End are reminding residents that fireworks remain illegal in New York unless specifically authorized. Finally, local beaches and parks and downtown villages are preparing for one of the busiest weekends of the summer season. Visitors are encouraged to plan ahead, expect delays on major roadways, and check beach parking regulations before heading out. So I think it'd be a good idea to check the weather for the weekend, don't you? It's looking absolutely fantastic for our holiday area. So Friday, 100, Saturday, 95, Sunday, 90, Monday, 83. And so that's basically either hazy sun or very hot sun in blue skies, the occasional thunderstorm around, particularly on Saturday. You must watch out for that. And that's the news for Long Island on WLIR, Long Island's most listened to radio station. And I'm John Terrett.
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7: Where do you want me to take it, Rita? I can take it all over the place. 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
9: Yeah, we got a lot of emotion, Bill.
7: Okay. I gave President Trump a report card. And if you look at the policies one by one, and the way I evaluate the policies is not ideology, but do they help primarily working class Americans, because that's the majority of us. And he's done very well on those. Inflation is down. Get the report on Friday. The unemployment rate's under control. A lot of prices coming down. Not insurance premiums. Really have to work on that. And some food. But if you go to Costco or places like that, you can neutralize a lot of these prices. You're going to go to Whole Foods. I don't know who advertises on WABC, but those are premium places, and John knows that people buy groceries with an eye on the price. But you have to shop around, and if you do, you're not going to get hurt that badly. Gas down, utilities, though, are very stubborn. So on the economy, which is the main driver for next November, I tell you, you got to be after 1 year, which isn't bad, because it was heading south real fast under Biden. Foreign affairs pretty good, particularly Gaza. Boy, that was a tough one, and he calmed that down. And but people, Americans don't vote on foreign policy. It is the messaging that is the problem for the Trump administration.
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0: Now, from New York City to the world, it's Dominic Carter.
1: And we are back. There are plenty of issues we want to deal with this morning. But I just feel the great need to continue with your telephone calls, given the climate of what's going on in the country as far as the socialists and traditional Democrats losing. And, you know, I'll just say, we just spoke to Susan from Corny, New York. I'll just say, be careful what you wish for. So right now, it's the Democrats' demise with the socialists. But what's going to be the impact on our political system with these nuts coming into office? 800-848-9222. Let's go to line one, Robert in Philadelphia. Good morning, Robert. What's on your mind?
2: Hi, Dominic. As always, it's good to talk to you. And I think the reason why I think that the Democratic Socialists are only going to hurt the Democratic Party is revealing the election data. And right now, when in 2024 we had the election, 35% of the voters identified as Republican, 31% identified as Democrat, but 34% identified as registered independent. That's up from 26% in 2020. The independents are going up because of the Democrats moving left. They're losing core supporters, I think, because of this. And when these independents, for instance, independents increased by 15 million between 2020 and 2024. 3.2 million of them came from Republican Party, but 11.7 million of them came from the Democratic Party. And I think they're driving a lot of voters to the independents, and that's not going to help them in fundraising, and that's not going to help them win elections. I think that they say the Republicans were going extreme, which I dispute, but they are definitely going to extremes, and I think they're going to lose a lot of independent voters, and those independent voters are becoming a bigger block because of these Democrats. Do you know what I mean?
1: I'm listening to you, Robert. You're a reasonable man. I spent the day trying to figure out what's the net gain for Democrats to embrace these socialists. And I don't get it. I know that the end sum game for Democrats is defeat Trump by any means necessary, right? But yeah. I don't understand how the Democrat Party, so Pritzker, why would he embrace socialism? I don't, help me out here. I'm not getting it. Why Democrats would embrace this?
2: Because they are afraid to take on a monster that they created. They're going to try to distance themselves from that, but they created these Democratic Socialists through the education system and their constant preaching on the media about democratic principles. Jamie Raskin, Hakeem Jeffries, they're wannabe socialists. The Democrats are coming out now as socialists, something we've seen coming for 20 years. And the old guard, so to speak, have no choice but to embrace them because their ideas got defeated in the last election, and this is the only energy that they have in their party, but it's going to be their own demise. And it's ironic, but I think rather poetic, if you think about it. You know what I mean? To be killed by your own Frankenstein monster, literally.
1: Right, and it does appear that that's the case. So when you just answered this question, you said something, a saying that really stuck with me, but I just forgot what it was. Do you remember?
2: What, just now?
1: Just now, when I asked you about why Democrats are embracing this.
2: Because they have no choice, and they're embracing their Frankenstein monster, and it's going to lead to their demise. That's just my opinion, though.
1: Right, right. No, I think you're making a lot of sense to me, because I've been trying to wrap my head around this since last night's program, because I don't see how they gain, because to traditional Democrats, they're going to try and take over their party. You know, as soon as they get the numbers that they want, they're going to try and take over.
2: Nobody's going to be running out to support Gavin Newsom or Kamala, or they really have nothing else but the energy from these socialists, if you ask me.
1: Right. And then there was the story a bit earlier today in which Kamala reached out to Mom Donnie after Mom Donnie endorsed those three endorsements in which he won in each congressional race. So now she's trying to get in bed with him politically, and I just don't see that working. But I just feel like ill, like I want to take a shower. I mean, I don't mean to be offensive to the socialists, but that's how I honestly feel. Robert, thank you as always for the great call. Let's go to line three, Greg in Morristown, New Jersey. Good morning, Greg. What's going on?
3: Good morning, Mr. Sterling. How are you today?
1: Right. Okay. Is there something you want to say, Greg?
3: Yes, I was listening about the birth citizenship stuff. I was watching a couple things on Instagram where this one particular woman was 47 weeks pregnant. She went from Nigeria to the UK, and the UK doesn't have a birthright citizenship. So what they did was they looked at, they saw that she was 47 weeks pregnant, and they asked her if she disclosed that to the United States, and she said she did not. So they actually denied her from being able to come on the flight. So she couldn't have the baby in America. So I was wondering about your thoughts on that. If UK, who's right now has a huge problem with immigration, doesn't have birthright citizenship, what does that mean for the U.S., being that we do have that type of thing, and how much worse could it be here as compared to the UK?
1: Well, I think you could answer that question yourself. If you can't get into the UK, and if the Supreme Court has just sided with your position, they're all going to try and get here to America one way or the other. And it's, thank you for the call. It's yet another reason why I feel the way that I do, the strong support for President Trump. You could talk about finances, the money he's made. You can talk about the airplane. The bottom line is the border is secure. Why is the border secure? Because President Trump is no joke, and he's done the exact opposite of what Biden has done. And that brings me to Secretary Mark Wayne Mullen, right? So Ice Baby is coming to New York, and it's a wonderful thing. And I want you to listen carefully to the secretary here. Because he's stating, because of the opposition, because it's New York, that they're going to be forced to come in big numbers.
4: ICE operations in New York City. Can you clarify whether additional ICE personnel or resources have been deployed in New York and whether New York has been cooperative?
5: Well, we wouldn't give you our operational procedures if you're going to do it anyways. But either way, every day we're going after the worst of the worst. And because of some of the policies that we see coming out of New York, especially New York City, we are possibly having to flex a little bit more because we see a lot more criminal activity. If people think that it's just the illegals that are here. The illegals, if you come around, it also has cartels that follow. We have serious gang violence that takes place. We've arrested some of the worst of the individuals that's coming out of New York City because they feel like it's a safe haven. And when they come in here, they also bring in tremendous amount of organized crime along the way. And then it spreads out to other cities that may not participate in the same direction that Mondami wants to take this city. So we're going out to the head of the snake. And if that's in sanctuary cities, we'll go to sanctuary cities to get rid of the worst of the worst. Yes.
1: And so it's going to be very interesting to see exactly what happens. 800-848-9222. Let's go to Elena, line two in New Jersey. Good morning, Elena. What's on your mind?
6: Good morning, Dominic. I wanted to share a thought about socialism. Socialism is only one spice in the shish kebab barbecue of communism. And we can see that in New York City because socialism is not the only thing that is projected to the agenda, taking away properties. There's a lot of things in New York City that are going on, and Mondomini is just starting to reveal his plans. But socialism is a catch-all. It's a foolish catch-all because communism has extended...
1: Elena, let me ask you this question. I really want to know the answer to this. Why is this relevant? It doesn't matter What matters is they're selling a con and people are buying it. So why is the history of this important?
6: Because in our American education system, we have buffooned our generations. And now there are buffoon generations in all parts of the world that are coming into this country, and our buffoon generation opened its borders and said, come on in, and they don't realize that this shish kebab has a lot more to it.
1: But what I'm trying to say, you're making perfect sense, Elena. But what I'm trying to say is, do you think, okay, let's use the way you described it. It's just one part of the shish kebab, right? And that's a great way to explain it so that people can follow you. Do you think that people that want stuff for free, that they care that there's only one part of the shish kebab? Of course
6: right
1: not.
6: Right now, they're filling their stomachs because they're hungry. So they're getting welfare, they're getting benefits, health benefits, all kinds of things that will favor them. But later on, the shish kebab barbecue is over and it becomes an authoritarian state like all the other countries that they came from. And they're just too foolish. And our American educated people are so narrow-minded that they don't know the history of their country, much less other socialist countries. So we're talking about a bunch of hungry illegal immigrants and a bunch of American fools. They're not studying their own country. When a candidate says that they wipe their hands in the flag, every country in the world respects their flag, including the communists, including the countries where these people came from. And they voted. Well, how many people voted for this country, for this person? Why didn't everybody else come out to vote? What's wrong in America? We're narrow-minded. Let's have a full belly because the barbecue is good. It's free.
1: Yeah, the whole thing just turns my stomach, Elena. I appreciate the perspective you just gave. Thank you for the wonderful call. A great way you used to describe it. But, okay, let me be blunt, direct, and to the point what I'm trying to say. The people that are going for this con, they're so lost and so delusional that I don't think anything is going to save them. I don't mean to be that pessimistic, but I really don't think that anything's going to save them at this point. They want free, and their minds, you know, I know a lot of people. For example, I'm trying not to give away people. You know, one family having 12, 13 children, all raised on welfare, and then complain, all receiving Section 8, all receiving food stamps, and then complaining about the dental services under Medicaid, that it's not as expansive as they would want it to be. And when I reminded the person, you do know that taxpayers are paying for this, it doesn't resonate in their mind. They think that the money is endless. Nick in Virginia, line 3. Good morning, Nick.
7: Hey,
1: okay,
7: Dominic,
1: Nick, I'm sorry. Okay, Nick, you got to be ready to go, Nick. I'm not going to wait again for you to pick up the phone.
7: Okay, what we got here is the have-nots outnumbering the haves, okay? The communism grows on poverty, hopelessness, and young people are being drawn to it because they feel that they're never going to be able to buy a house. They can't even afford their coffee. You know, they're jealous of the wealth of other people. That's why
1: you're absolutely correct in everything that you're saying.
7: Bernie Sanders. Yeah, you got Bernie Sanders and AOC saying, all the oligarchs, you know, so they're getting young people to feel like somehow they are being screwed by people that are wealthy. That's the way I see it.
1: No, and you're correct, Nick. Your assessment is 100% dead on accurate. On that note, folks, I've got to take a break. We're taking your telephone calls, 800-848-9222. We are coming right back.
0: It's Dominic Carter. This is The Update on Real Estate with Suzanne Miller of The Miller Report.
8: 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They did this in hot markets when the prices were going up. They buy them, fix them, and then sell them as move-in homes. But this model has become less attractive as appreciation has slowed. What has replaced it? It's called BRRR. Buy, rehab, rent, refinance, and then repeat. The rental market has been so strong that developers are now buying properties and not flipping them. They're buying them, renting them, taking the equity out, and then doing it again. This eliminates the risk of properties sitting around for a long time. So they get the rent, they fix them, they take the money out, and they do it again. BRRRR. Buy, rehab, rent, refinance, and repeat. Never bet against the United States. I'm Suzanne Miller.
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9: I sat down with Colin Farrell to talk about season two of his Apple Plus TV show, Sugar. It's about a detective who turns out to be an alien searching for his missing sister on Earth. Farrell says what he loves most about playing Sugar is his positivity.
10: He loves human beings. He loves the tactility of human beings. He loves how flawed human beings are. That's kind of one of the things that fascinates him, how broken we are and how through those fractures and those breaks, we're still capable of decency. Sugar is somebody who's taken his own personal loss and grief and pain over the disappearance of his sister, he's transmuted into something that is of benefit to society.
9: But Farrell is not just an actor on the show, he's also the executive producer. What does that guy think?
10: I mean, I would love to get four or five seasons out of this.
9: Sugar Season 2 is on Apple TV+. Cooper Lawrence, Entertainment News, Worldwide News Network, New York.
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11: Really, geographically, what difference does it make? These are principles. They should be universal for us. Then again, you do have to get elected, and President Trump is pragmatic like that. You do have to get elected, and you have to win some of these races. And, you know, Susan, what the hell's her name? Susan Collins up there in Maine. I know she disappoints us all the time, but she's got Maine. She's got Maine to worry about. Maine is lefty. Maine is different. Maine is not, it's not Montana. It's not upstate New York, for that matter. Not upstate New York. A few other quick things I would like to... Tom Steyer is now probably the next governor of California. And this is something I'm working on. You ever see Tom Steyer? He ran for president in 2020. He's a weird-looking guy. He's a billionaire. He's also friends with Joe Biden. Very close friends with Joe Biden. And I believe the takeout of Swalwell, that was a Tom Steyer-Joe Biden operation. Joe Biden is so close to Tom Steyer that Joe stayed in Tom Steyer's house on Lake Tahoe while he was president for free. For free. Joe Biden and Tom Steyer, you know, they are friends. They owe each other things. And Eric Swalwell went from being the leading candidate for governor to sex predator in about 36 hours. Sex predator out of Congress, not going to be the next governor. Be lucky if he skips jail. Is that natural? Did that happen?
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0: Now, from New York City to the world, it's Dominic Carter.
1: And we are back. We see your telephone calls. I want to get to as many as possible. Let's go to line one, Vincent in Brooklyn. Good morning, Vincent.
2: Good evening, Dominic. In 1906, when my paternal grandmother and grandfather were coming to Ellis Island from Italy, in the U.S. territorial waters, my grandmother broke her water and gave birth on the boat. So when she got to Ellis Island, she already had my Uncle Mike. My father wasn't born yet. I have the ship's manifest. They didn't make my uncle an automatic U.S. citizen, and neither were my grandparents. But especially my uncle, who was born in U.S. waters, was not an American citizen. When my grandmother and grandfather became a citizen, then he became a citizen. But she gave birth in U.S. waters. And if that was today, he would have been a citizen while he was still on the boat.
1: I hear you. So how do we fix this problem, Vincent?
2: Well, we passed a law that Harry Reid was going to pass in the 90s saying that your mother and father have to be lawful U.S. citizens or people who are going through the final stages of being a citizen. That's how we have to fix it. And then when they're citizens, like my grandparents, then you become a citizen. Dominic, in Jamaica, Queens, they all the old motels that used to be hookah houses and everything there, those hotels, these people from other countries come, these women, in their 8.5 month of pregnancy, they go to Jamaica Hospital, they give birth on the taxpayer's dime, and then they get citizenship for their kids. That's how much they're gaming this system out here. And the poor people in the community who have to use those services have to wait in line because the ER and everything and the obstetric rooms and everything where they give birth are all full of these people gaming the system, Dominic. All the motels out in Queens.
1: I hear you, Vincent, and I think we're all familiar with these types of motels. You know, no one should be gaming the system, right? A point that I made on the 3 p.m. show, no one should be gaming the system, conning the system, pimping the system, getting over on the system. But if somebody's going to do it, I mean, shouldn't it be an American if somebody's going to do that?
2: Let it be somebody from the community. I mean, even though that's bad enough, but at least it's one of your own. At least it's not somebody that read on the internet how to come here and take advantage of everything. My friend was showing me literature from the 80s that they published in these third world countries, how to come here and get over. And especially the people in the community who really need these services can't get him now because the other people jumped the line, Dominic.
1: Right, and it's wrong, Vincent. You know it, I know it. Everybody within the sound of my voice knows that this is wrong. Thank you for the great call, Vincent. Greatly appreciated. Let's go to line two, Chris in Hicksville, New York. Good morning, Chris.
3: Hi, Dominic. I love your show. I listen to you all the time.
1: It's very kind of you to say.
3: Oh, but this is the first time I've actually called in.
1: Okay.
3: I want to say this is all the subjects you're talking about are all interconnected, and it is a communist movement. By devaluing the American experience to the citizenship, especially to the youth of America, that opens the gateway to open borders, because what's the value of being an American citizen? And that opens it up to globalism. And then by turning over the education system to parents who are almost completely unconscious about what the educational process is going on with their children in the public schools and even in the private schools, they're re-educating the children to be communist. And then I saw over the weekend during the gay pride parade over at Madison Park, which intersects with Fifth Avenue, every 20 feet there was a table with easily 4 to 5 apparent volunteers saying, would you like to join the Communist Party or get more information on the Communist Party?
1: Hey, Chris, I'm completely out of time. You got to do me a favor and call back because your call was wonderful. I agree with everything that you just said. I'm back 3 p.m. Eastern.
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5: I'm Brandon Eisen. Dangerous heat grips the eastern half of the country as the 4th of July weekend approaches. The most extreme temperatures are in the Great Lakes, parts of Wisconsin, Ohio, Michigan, and Illinois.
6: I just came out about 5 minutes ago. The heat just struck me right in the face when I came out of my door.
5: In Atlanta, Michael Collins with the group Play Fair is checking on the city's homeless, who he says are often dehydrated.
7: I think it's incredibly dangerous for unhoused people to be on the street sleeping, when it's like this, you know, especially if you interact with the unhoused population. They're often carrying a lot of, you know, materials. They're dressed for the winter.
5: While temps in Atlanta are expected to be in the upper 90s, much of the East Coast will experience heat around 100 degrees. 4 people died during massive celebrations in Mexico City after their national team's victory over Ecuador to secure a place in the World Cup round of 16. A man and 2 women were found unconscious near the iconic Angel of Independence monument, where thousands had gathered to celebrate. Mexican health authorities say they died of asphyxiation. Another man suffered a seizure and died after being taken to a hospital. Heat concerns and soccer interest collide at an outdoor World Cup watch party for Team USA in Evanston, Illinois.
7: For the winter.
5: While temps in Atlanta are expected to be in the upper 90s, much of the East Coast will experience heat around 100 degrees. 4 people died during massive celebrations in Mexico City after their national team's victory over Ecuador to secure a place in the World Cup round of 16. A man and 2 women were found unconscious near the iconic Angel of Independence monument, where thousands had gathered to celebrate. Mexican health authorities say they died of asphyxiation. Another man suffered a seizure and died after being taken to a hospital. Heat concerns and soccer interest collide at an outdoor World Cup watch party for Team USA in Evanston, Illinois.
8: If you feel yourself getting overheated, please take a moment, pop inside, cool off.
5: Organizers handed out ice, cold drinks, and activated misting stations to improve the viewing experience amid an excessive heat warning. Team USA did the rest, notching a 2-0 win over Bosnia. USA now advances to the round of 16. In New York City, 2 masked climbers are under arrest after scaling the Empire State Building's transmission tower. In what appeared to be a high-stakes social media proposal, the 2 daredevils were arrested by the NYPD once safely reaching bottom. And for the curious, she did say yes. The president carved out a new chapter in North Dakota today.
9: President Trump made history today with his first presidential train ride, traveling aboard the red, white, and blue Freedom 250 train to Medora, North Dakota. When he emerged from the train, which had the presidential seal on the side, he was greeted by a large crowd cheering loudly by the tracks.
10: USA! USA!
9: The trip marks America's 250th anniversary and the opening of the Theodore Roosevelt Presidential Library. Stacey Lynn, Worldwide News Network, Washington.
5: San Francisco has landed last out of 148 cities in WalletHub's 2026 Best and Worst Run Cities. Despite having the nation's number one health system and the third best infrastructure, it was weak on education and economy. Provo, Utah took the top spot, proving a smaller budget can outperform a bigger one when it comes to actual results. Provo scored high in education, safety, and infrastructure. That combo let it turn every dollar spent into more results than any other city in the ranking. This is the Worldwide News Network.
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5: Triple-digit temperatures and poor air quality creating potentially dangerous conditions as the tri-state area gets ready to celebrate the 4th. New York City deploying nearly 24 mobile cooling centers, extending pool hours, and creating pop-up cooling stations for the city's outdoor workers. This man delivers packages for UPS.
11: I'm out all day. The truck has no air conditioning, so you got to leave the doors open. Sometimes we got little fans in the trucks. That's about it. It's a hard job in the heat and a hard job in the winter. Right now, we're battling the heat.
5: The FBI is enforcing a 24-hour ban on drones as the parade of tall ships and military boats head to New York Harbor. The no-drone fly zone stretches from the George Washington Bridge along the Hudson, past the bay, down to Monmouth County, and covers about 2 miles inland. The FBI putting out word that they have agents up and down the coastline and will seize any drones caught breaking the flight restrictions. A day after telling everyone that he'd been missing since March due to hospital treatment for depression, New Jersey Congressman Tom Kaine introducing a bill focused on mental health. The Mental Health Parity Enforcement and Funding Act is meant to give the Labor Department power to make sure that health insurers offer plans that have the same level of coverage for mental health as physical health. Kaine says that he's always been a supporter of mental health, adding that he understands it in a far more personal way now. Negotiations continue in hopes to avoid a strike by union workers on Broadway. More than 250 SEIU cleaners voted to authorize a strike for the first time in two decades. A work stoppage would impact around 30 theaters and major productions like Wicked and The Lion King. Workers are calling for a new contract that keeps up with the cost of living. It comes as Broadway has been boasting record earnings, with the 2025-2026 season bringing in nearly $2 billion in ticket sales. WABC weather forecast, partly cloudy with isolated showers and thunderstorms overnight with a low of 80. Sunny and hot later on today. Highs around 100. Heat index values could clock it at 110. More of the same tomorrow with a high of 100 degrees. Sunny for the 4th with a chance of afternoon showers and a high of 95. I'm Brandon Eisen for 77 WABC News.
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19: 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The rule of law helps ensure order, accountability, and equal treatment, making it a cornerstone of American government and society.
17: When the founders of this nation declared independence, they did so with bold conviction.
20: From these enduring truths emerged the principles that would shape the United States. Among them, liberty, equality, self-government, and the rule of law. Ideals that continue to guide our nation to this day.
14: Celebrating 250 years of freedom.
21: America!
14: And the American spirit.
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24: It is the 1st and 2nd of July. And 21 years ago today, my medium daughter, my Meredith, was born in New York City. And there was a moment that I will never forget, all the other excitement about a baby being born, all

0: world, at least my world, was changing. And nothing would ever be the same in the best possible way. And for 21 years with my Meredith, that's exactly how it has been. This was a child put on earth by angels with a heart full of goodness and joy, and has decided for her work in life to help others, to help people who need extra help. That's what she's going to do. That's what she was put on earth to do. Meredith, happy 21st. Happy birthday. This is The Other Side of Midnight. What is this?
1: Stupid set to go with Walter Sterling.
0: We still have to play this every night.

It's not over. No, we don't get out that easy. We have to listen to the bridge, the donut, and then there's more of the stupid jingle. It was created by the musical team with Lee Harris. And Lee is now our vice president of news. Is he senior vice president? Senior vice president of news and talk and programming. And he said, play this every night. It'll help your show.

0: I raised an issue last night as a professional talk show host. That is my job. And I got pushback on it, which is also my job. And there's Father Jim Drucker. Father Jim Drucker is a 45-year retired priest, Catholic priest. Yes, a Catholic priest, capital C. He was the official Navy chaplain during Desert Storm in Afghanistan. He was there to help the soldiers. Father Drucker, good evening. Welcome to the other side of midnight.
1: Walter, it is fantastic to be with you on the radio this morning.
0: Now, Father Drucker, the reason I needed you on the show for me for a few minutes, besides the fact that clearly I need more coffee, is that I mentioned something you and I have discussed, which is there are no sedans. There are no automobile sedans.
1: Amen.
0: And a caller calls in and said, well, yeah, there's a sedan, the Cadillac CT7, CT6, CT5. Yeah, the last one was made in 2011. I said, yeah, the last one was made in 2011. There are no new sedans. Worse, the cars that are being made are ugly as hell. These hatchbacks, these SUV, the minivans, these are ugly. And then I stepped in it, Father. I went further, and I explained why, as a talk show host, I explained why only ugly cars are being made, why only three-row, two-row SUVs, minivans, CRVs, why they're being made. They're being made because at some point, at some tipping point, about 2004, 2005, men, American men, no longer had any say in what cars were being designed and built. Not one man in America, not one, has ever said,

0: yeah, I want a minivan. Never. I want an SUV. I want a three-row one with the room in the back. I want that room in the back. No man has ever said, I want that room in the back. These are constructs by women. These are women constructs. And a point was hit where marketing people, design people, culture said, well, we're only going to listen to women.
1: Well, Walter, I got to tell you something, and it's amazing that you said that, and I don't know how this plays into it directly, but certainly indirectly and almost directly. Many years ago, I only buy sedans because I'm older. I'm a disabled veteran from Desert Storm. I hurt my legs. I get needles in my legs at the VA every 6 months, thank God. And I find it difficult to get into an SUV or that kind of car, and I need a sedan. So I actually wrote a letter to the vice president of Lincoln. I can't remember her name, Joy Falatico, was an Italian name, F-A-L-A-T-I-C-O, or something like that.
0: Guilty.
1: And she actually wrote me back. He wrote me back and said, we're sorry, Father Drucker, thank you for your letter. BS this, BS that, for an expression. And then finally it ended, and I got a call 3 days later. I'm at dinner with a friend of mine up in Scranton visiting, and I get a call from her executive secretary, and she's apologizing profusely that we're sorry, but we will not be building any sedans. Now, keep in mind, what's terrible is that I finally have been able, at my age, in my early 80s, to buy a Lincoln that the bank owns, of course. And I got a sedan Lincoln. The last one I got was a 2019, and I just traded in a new car. They do not, not only does Ford not have sedans, but the Lincoln doesn't have a sedan.
0: No.
1: The Lincoln, a quality car for someone older that spent all their lives struggling, working hard, being in combat, et cetera, I finally got it. And there's no more sedans. The last sedan they made in a Lincoln was a 2020. And that's it. And I understand, and my research have done, that General Motors does not make a sedan. American made cars. Chrysler does not. And Ford Lincoln does not. Bingo. Every other car maker from around the world, not America, they make sedans. What's that say? It's terrible.
0: Well,
1: it's terrible.
0: There are two parts to it. One, as I say, this is because of women. No man has ever said, I lust for a minivan. I lust for an SUV. No man's ever said that. Women say, I need the extra room in the back. Let me tell you, the trunk of a Cadillac until about 1980 was big enough to put in any of these SUVs. That's how big those trunks were.
1: Right,
0: they were enormous. You could, and they were designed purposely to hide dead bodies. You could put four dead bodies in the back of those Cadillacs with the nice carpeting. They wouldn't even know a thing. But listen, I believe, too, the opportunity. Think about this. If any car manufacturer said, you know what? We're going to build a pig car. We're going to build a huge sedan, one that's very difficult to park. One that's hard to park, one that's hard to get into a parking garage. Just one manufacturer made one a year, just one model. It would sell out in an hour. It would be bought 100% by men, and they'd be fighting over the colors.
1: And isn't it amazing, though, that the president of Lincoln Motors was a female?
0: She killed the... She killed the phallic sedans made by Lincoln.
1: Wow. But listen, I make my point that as you get older, maybe you put some money aside, you have your pension, and you're finally able to buy a luxury car like a Lincoln, and they have no more sedans. It's very sinful. It's sinful. I'm calling it sinful.
0: Now, the other news that you need to be aware of is there are major sunspots and flares the past week that have already blocked out radio broadcast transmissions in much of the Pacific, west of Hawaii. Very serious, major flares we're going to have on Dr. Sakai coming up in 6 minutes. to share with us the information that he has about these major sunspot, these major flares. I believe they're satanic. What do you think, Father Drucker?
1: Listen, anything's possible. God only knows, because we're living in a very weakened world. The morality is weakening. Patriotism is weakening. Love is weakening. Faith is weakening. God is weakening. So only God knows. Only God knows, Walter.
0: But as a pulpit preacher, you guys have always said that spiritually and in terms of good and evil, things are always getting worse, haven't you?
1: Well, many preach that way. I try to preach on a positive side, but again, we have to preach in reality to bring people closer to God and their need to be with God of whatever faith we may be. And it's difficult for ministers, rabbis, priests to really preach and realize that there's evil and realize there's good and to preach accordingly. I preach more on the good side, Walter.
0: Of course you do, but I can't let you go there, because if you start talking about God, I'll lose every listener that I have. Let me go back to the horrible mayor of New York City, who put out his own decree today, which could send thousands, maybe millions of New Yorkers straight to hell if they listen to him, and they won't. He said, I can't believe he said this, he put this out on X, that New Yorkers should set their thermostats to 78. Like, what? They should They should unplug appliances. They should unplug anything unnecessary, and recognize the fact that because of the heat and because of the all the air conditioners being on, it's very likely they could have a brownout or a blackout. And this leads to two thoughts. One, let's go to Gracie Mansion and see what his thermostat is at. I promise you, it's not at 78. And the second thing is, again, we go back to the fact that the power grid should not be the same as it was 110 years ago. There should be no fear of losing power, no fear of losing electricity, because we did what? What? We turned on energy-efficient air conditioners. For the past 50 years, every air conditioner is supposed to be more energy efficient than the last one, and therefore every year we should have lower electric bills. We don't. And we shouldn't worry about brownouts, blackouts, and we do. Isn't this satanic, Father?
1: It certainly sounds like it could be. Smacks of that.
0: Yeah, I mean, here's a man who's preparing his population for hell by telling them to live in greater heat.
1: Well, what little I know is I cannot believe that people would vote for this gentleman, who certainly does not seem to stand for the values that I stand for and that many I know stand for. And I can guarantee you, shooting from the hip, that he's certainly not at a thermostat that's 78 degrees.
0: Guaranteed. Father Jim Drucker, a retired Catholic priest, a great friend of the show, this is The Other Side of Midnight. Oh, my gosh, look at this. The Red Apple Audio Networks.
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3: Hollywood has announced a new action thriller called Panic Button. The issue? It's starring Alec Baldwin, and TikTok is divided about how they feel about him.
4: I'm sorry, but he is the word pompous personified. What is the male version of a Karen?
3: His popularity waned after the Rush shooting and killing of Helena Hutchins, despite the charges being dropped. But TikTok also discovered some of Baldwin's other past indiscretions, like an abusive voicemail he left for his daughter, Ireland. Musician Jack White from the White Stripes is getting divorced. His wife, Olivia Jean, filed, citing inappropriate marital conduct, sending fans to Google what that means. The legal term is a catch-all for actions that breach trust and make staying together unsafe, which can be anything from controlling the money to substance abuse. Cooper Lawrence, Entertainment News, Worldwide News Network, New York.
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2: Hi, I'm retired Detective Vic Ferrari. And on tonight's episode of Confessions of a Retired Detective, a Philadelphia mom who went into a decrepit house of horrors over 10 years ago and never came out leads to the FBI

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1: Florida Stories is about people so dumb you'll almost wreck your car. 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
2: All right, ladies and gentlemen, this is The Other Side of Midnight. There has been major, major sun activity. Over the past day, solar activity has jumped to a high. In total, the sun fired 16 flares, one X-ray class, six M-class, and nine C-class events. We don't know what that means, but the legendary Dr. Sky has agreed to join us. Our man in space, our man who looks at the sky and shares the information with us. Dr. Sky, please don't come on and come on with that big voice and make me sound like I'm eight.
3: Good morning, Walter.
2: Yes,
3: good sir. To be on your show. Thank you so much.
2: And thank you.
3: You're so right. The people in the New York metro and the East Coast will be experiencing Phoenix-like weather where I live. And it's incredible. We're used to 110 degrees. But, well, this is what happens when we unfortunately have this time of year where the weather's a little bit off the charts, wouldn't you say?
2: What is going on with the sun, sir?
3: Let's talk a little bit about what these solar flares are. Every 11 years, many of the scientists say that the sun goes through this seething thing. It's called solar activity, the solar cycle. Right now, we're in solar cycle 25, Walter. And right now, it's supposed to be waning. But unfortunately, for many out there, the sun is, as you mentioned before we were on the air, blaring out these gigantic flares. So let's describe what a flare is to people. In 1 second, the sun is putting out 10% in that flare event. 10% of the total sun's output in just 1 second. And how it happens, it's really interesting. It's a complicated process, but to be very short to the point, it's their snapping of magnetic fields on the sun. These sunspots, if you take a look at a website like spaceweather.com, you'll get to see this big orange ball, this image of the sun, these two gigantic sunspots. What are they? They're cooler regions in the sun that are intensely magnetic. So when they snap, Walter, they send out these different levels of flares. You mentioned the C-class, M-class, and of course the most powerful of the X. So right now, three major sunspot groups, Walter, are kind of in unison. It's like almost like they're reaching out to each other. And the residual for us here on this planet is, over the next few days, but not to sound alarmist, we could be seeing more sightings of the Northern Lights. That's a pretty thing. But more of these proton storms called coronal mass ejections hit the Earth. And that could be damaging to satellites, as we all know. Obviously, skin. We don't want to be out in the ultraviolet of the sun. And even more prolific is so many of the things that happen here, like we talked about with space and satellites. That could be a big problem if these flares continue.
2: How big a problem?
3: Well, it's measured on something back in 1859. Long before we went to a digital world, the analog world was the telegraph. And in September of 1859, as the story goes, we had one of the most massive solar flares ever. Richard Carrington, an astronomer, observed this with his eye with the protection of the telescope filter. That happened in 1859, and what it did, Walter, is interesting. Telegraph lines across the nation and the world actually caught fire from these proton storms. So they can be dangerous, and that's before we even talked about Internet, Starlink, satellites, and all the technology that we're so dependent on. Right from our phone to everything we use to control our lives electronically.
2: Steve Cates is Dr. Sky, and he is an expert on astronomy, space, aviation, weather. And unlike many people who study and know about his expertise, what he presents is common sense. He's a common sense scientist, astronomer. And he's on the Red Apple Audio Networks every weekend, and he does a great show. It's a fantastic weekend show. No, really. Now, Dr. Sky, what is the likelihood that it's not going to set any of our power lines on fire? What is some of the physical damage it could do that we are likely to see?
3: Well, let's go back to the power grid. And that's a whole nother subject for another time. Many people talk about the infrastructure in the U.S. We're talking about America first. That the problematic thing is, if we have transformers that fail, we notice that what happened in 1989, an incredible massive solar flare hit the grid up in Canada. And for those of our listeners in Canada, they may have well experienced this and know the hardship of that. the event from the sun, one of those solar flares, they send out these protons, high-energy particles. And what happened, Walter, because the geology of that part of the country, it doesn't necessarily, it does reflect, I should say. It's harder rock up in that area. So when those protons hit, they come back and bounce off. And what do? They shut down the power grid for maybe what? Maybe more than 15 million people. And not to sound alarmist, I mean, these solar flares, they've happened, they continue to happen. And the process that this happens by, people should understand this. Every second, imagine, Walter, if you got the, I got the phone bill, or the, excuse me, the energy bill. Every second, the sun is transforming 600 million tons of hydrogen through this whole fusion process. Remember, it's fusion to 596 million tons of helium. And the residual is, nothing's free in space. You get 4 million tons of energy in radiant energy. So as the sun continues to pump out this incredible energy, imagine getting a utility bill every second for that, and it's been going on for 4 billion years. All I can tell people out there is not to be alarmist, but these CMEs that are headed toward us, you could have a mild to maybe a little more severe geomagnetic storm. But then again, some of them do fade out. The worst ones are the ones that have these CMEs that combine together. They call them cannibal CMEs. So the sun fires one off like it just did. And if that one catches up to the next one, what do? They sometimes expand. But it's fascinating to study the sun because it's so amazing. So if the sun went out right now, Walter, in the daylight, it's 8.5 minutes. That's how long it takes light to get from the sun. So in other words, if we saw the sun go out, sad to say, it would have happened 8.5 minutes ago, as, of course, the speed of light, which is the whole thing. We're talking about light and energy, snapping magnetic fields. And we've had bigger events going back into history, like in 774 AD. Allegedly, there was a massive event. A Japanese scientist, Miyake, identified that we had even a 100-time more powerful solar flare event like that of the Carrington event. And that would be just devastating to the Earth. But we want to talk positivity. So it's like we're getting an early fireworks show for our 250th, courtesy of the sun. So we always keep our eyes to the skies.
2: If you have a question for Dr. Sky about the solar flares, the damage they could do to you, and your ability to heat, light, air condition your home, call 800-848-9222, 800-848-9222. 9222. We are live. I just got an email right now from one of our contributors who lives in Canada. And usually he comes on at 3 a.m. dependably, Dave Scott. He comes on and he just sent me an email saying, I can't come on tonight. The power to all of my part of Canada has been knocked out.
3: Wow.
2: With no timeline as to when it could possibly be on. It included not only the power where I am, but all the cell phone towers are knocked out.
3: That's incredible, Walter. Wow. And
2: there it is. Just now. This just happened.
3: Amazing. I hope everybody's okay.
2: Right. I suspect. But he. This is what he says. He says, in my community, a power outage has knocked out all cell phone towers. There's no timeline to get it up and running. And I do have internet, but I have no cell phone signal. He's not going to be on tonight.
3: Sure.
2: All right. You can talk to Dr. Sky at 800-848-9222. The Other Side of Midnight is on great radio stations like WGN in Chicago. Now, question. If you're in the space station and there are these type of solar flares, this type of sun activity, are you at great danger?
3: You could be, Walter. And that's the biggest problem we have venturing out to Mars. And I'm sure the team at SpaceX and others are going to be working on that, Jeff Bezos with Blue Origin. Remember, there's a Chinese space station called Tiangong that's up there. But yes, that could be an effect on them. There is radiation shielding. I'm not privy to exactly how much in the rads or whatever the, you know, Rankins that they measure it in. But that could be a serious problem. And I'm not a medical doctor, but I talk about this because in space, you're obviously, you know, you're not protected by anything. And if you're out there doing a spacewalk, God help you, that could be very, very dangerous. Because remember, these are protons, high-charged particles from the sun. And these stars, by the way, eventually the sun will run for 4.5 billion more years. That's not my guarantee. That's what the space and astrophysicists tell us. But if you look at the death of a star, what will happen later in time, we won't be here, of course, is that the sun will consume all of its hydrogen. It'll start trying to fuse, helium, and then it'll start expanding. like many of us do around our waistline, not to be funny, but the truth of the matter is the sun will start to look at heavier metals into it and expands, and then the fast short to the, you know, short circuit on this would be that the sun theoretically would collapse into a supernova, and then once again a regeneration of material in space so that another star would form. But that's a long time, and that's a whole thing about stellar evolution.
2: Dr. Sky, how long should we expect this extraordinary and unusual sun activity?
3: Good question, Walter. It could go on for another couple of weeks, but the sun does what it wants to do, obviously. There's no way for us to put a hold or stranglehold on it. So the solar cycle is supposed to, because every 11 and a half years it waxes and wanes. So we're looking now at a downward cycle of solar cycle 25, and they measure these solar cycles. We've had many more intense, you know, solar flare activities over the course of years, other than the Carrington event. So the short answer would be, we really don't know. I mean, even the greatest of heliophysicists and scientists would say it's all probability, the roll of the dice. But Einstein said it better, and I think his quote was, God does not play dice with the universe. But in this particular case, nobody really knows.
2: Dr. Sky, 800-848-9222. You and I are talking about the extraordinary solar flare activity that has taken place on the sun in the past week. It has knocked out communications to much of the Pacific. It may have knocked out power to much of Canada just now. And Tim, welcome to the other side of midnight with Dr. Sky at 800-848-9222. Hello, Tim.
0: Hi, how are you guys?
3: Good morning. Good to see you. Thank you.
0: Good morning. Good evening here. I'm in Arizona. I just want to take off on that positivity. I know all the negative stuff that can happen, but could you tell everybody, and especially me, I'm very interested in what we would see with the Northern Lights. Would there be a bigger display tonight, and where would it be?
3: Good question, Tim. What would happen is that if this thing really flares up, you would see maybe over the next few days. It takes these CMEs maybe 2 to 3 days to actually hit the Earth. They travel at about 1 million miles an hour, and since we're about a little over 93 million miles away, many places that have super dark skies, you would get to see this much, much better. Regular listeners in Canada and people, of course, up in Alaska, they see this and they don't even bat an eyelash because, well, it is beautiful. But Tim, the simple answer would be the darker the skies, it's all dependent on what they call a geomagnetic storm. And with these, the geomagnetic storm analysis right now says it should be a G2. A higher level, of course, is a G3 and a G4. We had a G4 back in October, about a year or so ago, and it's amazing. Friends of mine all across the country were emailing and texting saying they're seeing these, even, Walter, down in areas like New York, New York City, even down into southern parts of Florida, we're actually getting to see this. So you don't really know. It's one of the things I recommend people check out is spaceweather.com, a great website that actually does almost an instantaneous live analysis of when and where to see these.
2: You and I are having the privilege, thanks for the call, Tim, you and I are having the privilege of talking to Dr. Sky, Steve Cates. He's on every Saturday, every Sunday, from midnight to 2. And not only is his voice much better than mine and intimidating, but he in the photos in these prestigious ads, he's also ridiculously good-looking. It's just very unfair. He's a doctor, and he's good-looking, and he's a big voice. And there's Victor. Welcome to the other side of midnight, Victor,
3: okay,
2: with Dr. Sky, 800-848-9222.
4: Yeah, I have a question for Dr. Sky. It relates to your story, Walter, about a long time ago that these buildings had metal rods on them, and they collected power from the Ethernet, from the ether, and then that was banned, or that was put out of practice by the oil companies because they wanted to meter electricity. Can you explain that to Dr. Sky and then get him to explain to us how that worked?
2: Well, first you have to stay focused on the fact that these are radio facts. Next,
4: radio facts?
2: Yes, radio facts. Yes. From about 1750 to 1850, most of the homes and most of the factories and churches that were built in North America had a foot and a half high antenna that were made out of copper and brass about every 6 feet on their roofs. And you and I were told those were lightning rods. Those were not lightning rods. Those were devices that captured ether, energy from the universe, energy from the sky, took it down into the homes, heated boilers, warmed the homes, lit things, and it was free. Now, since 1850, they're not building those with those, quote, lightning rods, yet there's still lightning. But nothing is being built with lightning rods. They were for a very different purpose, yes.
3: Very that's interesting.
2: Right. That's right, Victor.
3: Victor, you bring up something very, very interesting. Nikola Tesla, if you look at the history of what he did, he was also trying to do this. He was actually one of the original inventors, I should say, of wireless communication. But he believed strongly the same thing Walter's talking about. That energy from the cosmos when the universe was created, let's go back in time, 13.7 billion years ago, when the universe expanded, I prefer the expansion instead of an explosion, that material that's sent out into the universe, it's called the cosmic microwave background radiation. Sounds really complicated, but the purpose that I'm, the reason I'm mentioning that is, Walter's correct in this, that there is this energy that comes out from the universe, but how do we tap it and how do we really maintain it and how do we quantify it? And that's something that Nikola Tesla was working on. And also, again, not to be repetitive, the transmission, wireless transmission, way ahead of its time by radio frequency and also light. So that genius, of course, did so much and was a lot undercredited, wouldn't you say, Walter, for all the things he tried to do?
2: He was undercredited and died penniless for two reasons. One is he was no businessman. But secondly, he believed that all of this energy that existed was free to us and therefore should be free. He didn't want any money for most of his inventions. He didn't want any money for his wireless energy inventions. He only wanted money for, like, his motors, the AC motors. And what did he do with his AC motor? He sold it to Westinghouse for
3: $800.
2: It was like $800 he sold it to them. Hey, Victor, thanks very much for the call.
3: Thank you, Victor. Very interesting.
2: 800-848-9222. Melvin, welcome to the other side of midnight. Hi.
5: Hello, Walter?
2: Yes, sir.
3: Hi, Melvin.
5: When these transformers that are at the power plant, and you have them in neighborhoods, they're huge transformers for different areas. 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
3: You know, Melvin, you took the words right out of my mouth. The problematic thing, if we go into a deep discussion of the problem with the energy grid here in the United States, you're right. Some of these megawatt generators and power transformers, you're right. So if they get blown
5: I also want to tell you that I am addicted to spaceweather.com.
3: Yes, sir. It's a great site.
5: I
3: know the gentleman.
5: First thing I check when I get up.
3: I love it. That's a great thing.
5: I
3: know
5: it.
3: Dr. Tony Phillips is the guy who does it. He's an interesting guy. He spends a lot of time giving that out. And you're right. It's one of the great resources.
5: I know more now about science and physics than when I went to school.
2: I believe it, Melvin. And I believe you're going to go into space very soon. Thank you very much for the call. 800-848-9222. There's Sarah. Sarah from Brooklyn, congratulations. We're getting through to Dr. Sky.
6: Yeah, I feel lucky, too, and thanks to your bosses for setting up the station and their news.
2: Oh,
6: news
2: stop,
6: stuff
2: stop.
6: That they have.
2: Stop. Sarah, stop. Let's put a name to it.
3: Yes.
2: It's John Katsimatidis and Margo Katsimatidis.
3: Absolutely.
2: And Chad Lopez, who have brought us all together to this spectacular media table. Now it's your turn, Sarah.
6: Years ago, and I should have known better then, I wanted to watch a solar eclipse. I got the shoebox. I punched a hole in it. My husband gave me a piece of black, from a roll of black and white film to put in front of my eye. But it was a curiosity, so I dropped everything for one quick second just to look. And when I later saw my eye doctor, he says he saw a funny spot in my left eye that he never saw before. Could that have been a result because I took for a split second? without.
3: Well, Sarah, let me say this. I'm sorry you had that experience, but you wanted to be, you know, powerful and wanted to see the eclipse. Here's the problem with that. You're absolutely right. We don't recommend anyone using, since nobody really develops film anymore, do not use that. I mean, in those days, people thought it was safe. And not to, you know, alarm you or anybody out there, just go out with the regular solar safe approved ISO glasses. You know, they cost
6: like I didn't know they had that.
3: What year, may I ask you, what year was that you're talking about? Because they probably
6: didn't. We're talking like 70 something years ago.
3: I understand, man. They didn't have that.
6: In my 20s, you know.
3: Most people did exactly what you did, but I pray that your eyesight is.
6: Well,
3: not
6: I always love science. I need bifocals for a long time. I had the implants for distance, and now the trouble is with age, I have trouble keeping my eyes wide open.
2: Sarah, you're not old enough to have this conversation. Go get the bifocals. Call us back when you have them. Thank you for the call. I'm wearing them.
3: Well, Sarah, if I may just jump in real quick.
6: Thank you so much, Walter.
3: There'll be two major eclipses of the sun. One's August 12th in Spain. And then the big one, Walter, for everybody who's interested, I'm not part of any tour group or a travel agent.
2: You should.
3: Is August 2, 2027 in Luxor, Egypt. You'll get to see,
2: well,
3: obviously the weather will be good, an eclipse of over 6 minutes and 30 seconds, which is almost an all-time record for a total solar eclipse. So you've been warned and you've been told.
2: Thank you, Sarah. Thanks for the call. 800-848-9222. You and I are talking to Dr. Sky, Steve Cates. He's on the Red Apple Audio Networks every Saturday and Sunday from midnight to 2 a.m. My hunch is at some point this weekend he will talk about the amazing, huge solar flares that have taken place this week.
3: Correct.
2: Interfering with power. Half of Canada lost their power. We're not going to have Dave Scott on tonight at 3. He can't go on the air. Half of Canada has lost their power. And through much of the Pacific earlier in this week, it interfered with broadcast transmission. Jim in upstate New York, welcome to the other side of midnight with Dr. Sky.
3: Good morning, Jim.
7: Good morning, Walter. Good morning, Dr. Sky.
3: How are you doing?
7: I'm not a green person, but I have two friends with solar on their homes. And, you know, it really is important, especially things like this with the grid going down and all, and the grid being old. And one friend leases his solar panels for like $164 a month. The other is putting it on. It's very expensive to pay for it. But the one friend's had the solar for years, and it's very reliable. I mean, if it snows, he's got to clean the solar panels off. He's still got to have backup. But solar is really important, you know.
3: It is.
7: Especially, look, you know, people don't realize that it's a green energy. But a lot of solar panels have been built in China,
2: Jim,
7: too.
2: Jim, you know, Jim. How does this affect you?
7: How does it affect me? My electric bill's gone from, you know, a couple hundred to 400, 450. So electric bills used to be an afterthought. Now it's getting to be like almost a car payment, you know. And I know people that are higher than that.
2: Oh,
7: you know, but again, just the reliability of being
2: self-sufficient.
7: Right.
2: Jim, it's criminal. It is criminal that every year throughout the country, power companies go to the state energy commission to get a permission to adjust their rates up, and they're never turned down. They're never told you're not getting more. They always get what they want, and the power grid deteriorates every year. You and I waste money on more eco-friendly equipment that's supposed to use less electricity, and therefore our bills should go down, and they never do, Jim. Thank you very much for the call with Dr. Sky. Tom, you're at 800-848-9222 with Walter Sterling and Dr. Sky.
3: Good morning,
8: Tom. Good morning. My question is, the electrical part of the infrastructure is based on 1970s technology, and we always have blackouts and brownouts. And I know for 100% fact that it could have been replaced a long time ago, but I'm wondering what the agenda is to not replace it and just leave it deteriorating and keep lacking out and not replacing it. And,
3: well, Tom,
8: and,
3: you bring up something very interesting.
8: We have a problem. Oh, we have a blackout. All these poor people, they're without lights. And now, you know, okay.
3: Well, Tom, it's more, in my opinion, it's more like a political issue. Maybe Walter would agree, I'm not. But here it is. A lot of people are moving forward with nuclear power. And when you say that, right, Walter, some people go crazy. The hairs on the end, you know, their back of their neck stand up. And then the other possibility, and this is something that's not really perfected yet. It's down, who knows, I'm guessing, and I don't like to guess, maybe 20, 30 years, fusion power, where we could actually have more dependence. Because if we go on to the dark side, where terrorists, I know, this happened years ago in a small community near Santa, I think it was south of Santa Cruz or somewhere there in California, San Jose. Apparently, somebody went in there and shot up one of the power transformers with an AK-47, and this was identified by law enforcement and the government. It shut down a very large area, just like Tom's talking about the problematic thing of one small area can affect a gigantic area. And just like you were saying, Walter, you're getting an email from someone in Canada describing something happening right now on your show.
2: It's criminal. Thanks for the call, Tom. Ladies and gentlemen, this has been a privilege. 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Dr. Sky, thank you very much for being on the show tonight.
3: My pleasure, Walter. Thank you so much for inviting me. I appreciate it.
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2: Movie night on Love Island is legendary for a reason. And this season, the boys are sweating before they can even get their popcorn. Let's talk about it. Thank goodness we are getting movie night on this season of Love Island USA, because some of these islanders have some explaining to do. While the audience may have been excited by the announcement, the islanders and mostly the boys seem terrified. And honestly, they should be. Look, don't do the crime if you can't handle watching it back on a big screen next to your partner. The main offenders that seem to be freaking out about seeing their actions in 4K are Zach, Sincere, and KC, and rightfully so. KC said some of the most disrespectful things about Anaya and women in general, so if he thinks the girls were mad at him at the recoupling, he better buckle up if they show even one of his annoying comments. Sincere has even admitted that he doesn't tell the whole truth, and he's not going to be able to talk his way out of video proof, especially with Amora there to corroborate it. Zach likes to act like he's a knight in shining armor, but he keeps telling Kata he could have brought Alana back if he wanted to, and we all know that's not the truth. While I'm sure they don't want to show too much about production removing her, it looks like Zach is at least going to get exposed for just how much he did explore with Alana and some details he might be leaving out. The boys aren't the only ones who need to be nervous, though, and while Kinsey seems excited, I think she might be forgetting that she just kissed Gaul without Dylan knowing. So while she wants to see Corbin behaving badly, she might be surprised to see herself on that big screen.
3: Off campus. Love Island off campus. These are the two shows that you need to share with yourself. Quietly, in a darkened room, with your favorite beverage, not an adult beverage. What a stupid thing to say. Who used to say that? Adult beverage. Say what it is. Scotch and water, gin and tonic, bourbon on the rocks. If that's what it is, then say that. What is wrong with these people? I drink none of that. I'm like this sober. Can you imagine? I drink Diet Coke, and now I have a new addiction, which is really bad for me. I drink the natural, organic mango juice, mango madness. Now I'm buying the big bottle of it. I used to get the little cute bottles that you'd get in the car on long road trips. Now I'm getting the big bottle, the $9 bottle, hardcore. This is the worst thing for my blood sugar. Why do I do this to myself? It is pure, it is a liquid donut. It is just, but it is so good. I have to pour it into little glasses. And then other drinks, my kids home for the summer to torture me and to spend all of my money. They love chocolate milk, and they're gourmet with the chocolate milk. There's this milkman. We can get it delivered now. You know, you can get milk delivered, milk and chocolate milk delivered once a week. They order a gallon of delivered from a dairy chocolate milk. Therefore, it's really good. And I can trick myself into thinking, well, it's from a dairy, it's chocolate milk, it must be better for me. No, this is just pure donut, liquid donut. And then I wake up in the morning and go, oh, gee, the blood sugar is 160 in the morning. That's not good. No, it's not good. It's because you drank mango madness and chocolate milk. What the hell did you think was going to happen? Sure, you can stick yourself with those needles, see what happens. Nonsense. My favorite oxymoron, besides high-class strip club, is well-controlled diabetes. There's no such thing. You're not supposed to have diabetes. There's no controlling it. Yes, well-controlled diabetes. No, it's not supposed to happen. I believe an automobile manufacturer would kill it if they put out a real sedan. I hate these SUVs. Minivans, CRVs, hatchbacks, they're all ugly as hell. And no, according to a priest told us, no American automobile manufacturer puts out a sedan. None of them. There are no sedans. Ford, Chrysler, General Motors. That's because women are now completely in charge. Now that women control the automobile design scheme and design marketing, there's nothing for a guy. There's a 28-year-old guy. You think he wants an SUV? He's forced to buy a foreign car. He is forced to buy a non-American car because there's no sedan for him from Chevy, Chrysler, Ford, none. There's none. Nothing for him to buy. They go, well, you know, you should buy an American car. Really? You think a 28-year-old bachelor is going to buy an SUV? 28-year-old bachelor, yeah, let me have a three-row. Let me get a three-rower. I want that third row. Boy, there's my fantasy, a third row. And God help you if you get cheap and you don't get the motorized seat in the back and you have to put it up and down manually. They weigh a ton. They're impossible to pop down flat. I swear, I drove around a minivan for a year. I could never get the back seats to be flush with the floor. I never could do it. Who could do it? My wife. Why? 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I want a manly car, a big sedan, one that's hard to park, hard to get down into the garage. I believe any auto company would kill. 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No thanks. 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
7: I'm Brandon Eisen. As the heat wave spreads through the Midwest to more eastern portions of the U.S., temperatures are expected to top 100 degrees, with it feeling closer to 110 in some areas like New York City, where cooling centers and mobile cooling stations have been deployed. Mayor Zoran Mamdani announcing the hours at city-run pools are being extended. News Nation's Alicia Nieves says that energy companies are hoping to keep the power grid running.
8: An emergency alert across the nation's largest power grid. Now, that operator, PJM Interconnection, serves about 67 million people. You're talking about across 13 states and Washington, D.C. And it says that Thursday could be the busiest summer day that we have seen for demand since 2006, as millions of people are going to be cranking up their air conditioners to try and escape not only the heat, but we're talking about dangerous heat, triple digits.
7: The heat index reached 113 in Milwaukee this week, 106 in Chicago. A Navy crew member still missing after the Fifth Fleet confirmed a Seahawk helicopter made an emergency landing in the Arabian Sea. The three other crew members were recovered and reported in stable condition with no indication of hostile action playing a role. Shake up at the Chicago Police Department after a little more than 3 years on the job. The city's top cop, Larry Snelling, says that he'll be stepping down in 2 weeks. News Nation's Dana Ribbick has the reaction.
9: Mayor Brandon Johnson releasing a statement on X thanking Snelling for his unwavering commitment to the Chicago Police Department and wishing him the best in his next chapter, as some are raising concerns on the timing of this.
10: To have the police superintendent, any police superintendent, leave in the middle of summer when we've already had multiple mass shootings, and to leave it in the hands of a novice or temporary placeholder concerns me.
9: Mayor Johnson saying, quote, keeping Chicagoans safe remains our highest priority, and residents can be confident that the comprehensive summer safety plan already underway will continue without interruption.
7: Have social media proposals gotten a little out of hand? Well, some would dare to say so.
11: Tell by my attitude that I most definitely leave from.
12: In New York, two people are in custody after they climbed to the top of the spire of the Empire State Building in what appears to have been an elaborate marriage proposal. The two, identified as daredevils Angela Nicolau and Ivan Birkis, renowned rooftoppers known for scaling the world's tallest skyscrapers, monuments, and bridges without any ropes or safety equipment. Once they got to the top, they unfurled a banner that read, "When the power of love beats the love of power, the world knows peace." Birkis then dropped to one knee and popped the question to Nicolau. Her Instagram shows pics of her engagement ring taken from on top of the Empire State Building. Cooper Lawrence, Worldwide News Network.
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6: 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If you missed Bo's Nerdly, here's what you missed.
14: And I watched almost every speech that was ever made during that entire period on the Senate floor. And I love Senator Byrd. He had a profound knowledge, not just of the United States Senate, but he had a profound knowledge of the role of institutional democracy from the time of the Greeks and Romans up through current civilization. The man's breadth of knowledge was unmatched by anybody else in that entire Senate. He was the most intellectually profound man that I have ever heard speak on the Senate floor. And then the other side of him is he would talk about his wife. He would talk about his love for his state of Virginia, West Virginia, in ways that I have never heard a politician speak. The love of his state, of his it would ooze out. I couldn't hate the guy. And I don't. He was amazing. And I said the other day, too, I have a profound disagreement with those people that all they do is cast Robert E. Lee as a one-dimensional character without realizing what a great human being he was in spite of his failures. And now let me ask you a profound question, some of you. Oh, he's so crazy. Who among us has not failed? Who among us doesn't have failures? You can count to maybe one, depending on your spiritual, religious point of view, or two, or three, or more, depending on what it is you study spiritually. But those beings that inhabit this plane, whether in Christianity you believe it's Christ, whether you believe it's Buddha, whether you believe it's the 10 Sikh gurus, whoever it is, those individuals are rare that come here enlightened souls. All of us have stuff with us. We're human, and some stuff is more profound than others. So yeah, I loved Robert Byrd. Yeah, he's a Democrat. Same Democrats as George Wallace standing up there talking about segregation. Nah, segregation's ever. Which is, by the way, what the Democrats still practice in public schools. Just so you know. They haven't really changed as a party that much.
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1: Congratulations, congratulations. You have found the only live all-night radio show in existence that's worth hearing. It is the biggest all-night show in American radio, The Other Side of Midnight. And you may, as a metaphysicist, ask yourself, what does it mean that it's the other side of midnight? What it means is that on that side of midnight are the normal people, the day people. Who are the day people? They're the ones who actually think the thermostat should be

0: goes, professional antenna climbers go. That's it. No one else goes up there. It, as you can imagine, is terrifying, but even if you know how to do it, still dangerous. These two climbed up there and were having a good time. They were not reckless. They were not partiers. They were not, let's dare you to go to the top. They clearly knew what they were doing. Then this man and woman, this is at noon today, they come back to the bottom of the mast of the Empire State Building, and the man knelt down and asked the woman to marry him. Then they came downstairs. Put that thought aside. Also today, there were shoplifters at CVS, Duane Reade, Walgreens, shoplifters, stealing deodorant, toothpaste, all the things that need to be put behind plexiglass because of shoplifters. All the inconvenience that you and I are caused by having to put things behind plexiglass, having to push the button to call the person over, please let me have the condoms, please, the embarrassment, the shame, but mostly the incredible loss that those stores suffer because there are no spontaneous buys. You have to push a button. You've got to be damn sure you want it. And then they're always vaguely annoyed that you've actually called. What the hell is that? It should be thank you. Thank you for shopping in our store. What can I get for you? That never happens. They're always annoyed. All the people who are sent over are annoyed because they didn't arrest the shoplifters. Then they had to put things behind plexiglass. Same thing at Walmart. They didn't get arrested. Hold that thought. Also today in New York City, homeless people living along the sidewalks got naked, hosed themselves down as tourists here to watch the soccer thing from around the world came to New York City, and they got to see homeless people shower themselves naked. Oh, and then over there on that block, there was three people shooting up with city-supplied needles, shooting up heroin. For your 14-year-old to see as they're going to see their friend. They get to see these people shoot up. They didn't get arrested. Homeless people showering naked, not arrested. Needles shooting up, not arrested. Shoplifters, not arrested. The two people who went up to the tower of the Empire State Building came down, came out, hurt nobody, damaged nothing, showed what a real New Yorker is, bravery, daring. Look at this. Look at this. Isn't this incredible? We know this so well, we can get up there and get engaged. Wow. A tremendous romantic gesture. Even better, the man and the woman who did this, crazy attractive. Both of them incredibly beautiful, well-dressed, trim, thoughtful, smiling. They got arrested. They got arrested. They didn't get flowers, pats on the head, or just a, hey, you know, you really shouldn't have done that. But congratulations, that's great. They didn't get any of that. They got arrested. Shoplifter, not arrested. Junkie, not arrested. Homeless guy showering in front of your friends from Europe, not arrested. It's embarrassing. It's shame on us. We can do better than this. Oh, but they did something illegal. Yeah, well, so do all those other people do something illegal, except all those other people who hurt other people. My phone number is 800-848-9222, 800-848-9222. And what's this here?
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0: Eddie Aragon, who lives in New Mexico. What is the temperature in New Mexico, Eddie?
5: Currently about 85 degrees, Walter.
0: A cold
5: 85.
0: Day.
5: It does get hot here, but not like Arizona. Arizona's, I think Phoenix was 110. Today, so yeah, pretty incredible. But we're about 20 degrees cooler than Phoenix is, but 85 degrees, probably chilling out to about, I don't know, high 50s, low 60s, probably overnight. Great place to come. That's why Jeffrey Epstein came. So great
0: Eddie
5: weather.
0: Aragon, great. Eddie Aragon is clearly a broadcaster with that voice. He's on the radio. He also lives near

0: Ranch. Zorro Ranch was Jeffrey Epstein's hideout in the Southwest, where he probably did the most evil things he did. Doing blackmail with Bill Gates, not actually evil, just kind of cruel. There's a guy with $1 billion, so you blackmail him $1 million, so what? He did that to a lot of people, a lot of famous and powerful people, probably to extort secrets from them, the back door of their software from them, and hand it over to Israel. That's just a hunch. But at Zorro Ranch, it is pretty clear he did other much more sinister, evil, satanic, dangerous practices. And Eddie Aragon is aware of them because the people who work there knew about Eddie because he's a broadcaster and he's known in the community and there aren't a lot of people there. So people knew him. And they messengered to him that there were very bad things going on at Zorro Ranch. And that got my attention. So welcome, Eddie Aragon. Welcome to the other side of midnight.
1: Thank you, Walter, and glad to be here. In fact, there's some new information that has just come out about Jeffrey Epstein's Zorro Ranch that's incredible, and we're talk about more of the macabre, more of the strange, of the unbelievable, and not many people, you know, delve into the details. They know the names of the victims. Most people, if you ask them, they can name Virginia Giuffre or, you know, Annie Farmer because they pay enough attention to it, but we're going to actually talk about a female who was Jeffrey Epstein's partner, and her name is Karina Shuliak. And what's interesting about her as it relates to Zorro Ranch just this week is there is a little bit of a reveal about her occupation and obviously her age, you know, significant difference between that. So Jeffrey Epstein put her through dental school, and then she graduates from dental school back in 2015. So there is an email that's in the files that came out, Walter, that talks about, this is Jeffrey Epstein, and I quote in an email that he put together, please get oxygen for dental office, New York and New Mexico. So you recall, like, we're looking at these dental offices that are in the New York mansion that are in, you know, I guess it was one in New Mexico. I didn't see exactly where that was because I have plans from 1998, 1999. And then, you know, these are, it's just unbelievable to me, right? It's kind of crazy that we are talking about these dental chairs in his place. And his girlfriend is a dentist. She graduated from dental school in 2015 and applied for licensure here in New Mexico and Virgin Islands. And you have the New York site as well. So what's really interesting about all this is she filed this dental board stuff where she was going to get certified, application for the licensure for the examination for dentistry here in New Mexico. And it's, and by the way, they posted this stuff with her mobile number at Santa Fe, New Mexican, the actual document, which I find surprising. So certain things are blacked out, like date of birth and social security number, but it's obviously she was born in 1989, and you have all this information, including her cell phone number, just a little bit of fodder. This stuff comes out, and you're looking at this, and his girlfriend was young. She's a dentist. There's dental chairs there. There's talk about strange experiments going on with regard to, you know, I mean, Walter, can you hear me?
0: Yes, but I wasn't going to interrupt you. This is a great story. Oh, Go ahead.
1: Okay.
0: I don't want to be one of those old talk show hosts that you like that keep going, wow, that's interesting. I don't have to do all that. Just tell your story.
1: Okay. All right. I thought I lost you. Okay. So she applies for this licensure in New Mexico. So one would think that, oh, she's going to open up a practice. She just graduated from dental school. She's certainly going to do that. But the dental offices, they weren't shopping for, you know, dentist office. They're setting up dental offices right inside Jeffrey Epstein's, you know, mansion. So who would they use that for? This is kind of, you know, interesting. She put Zorro Smiles. And Zorro, as you've mentioned before, it's one of the worst names that there is, but she was licensed as a New Mexico dentist. This is Jeffrey Epstein's girlfriend and the woman that Jeffrey left half of his fortune behind when he quote-unquote died, right? So he left it back to this Karina Shuliak. And she was a dentist in New Mexico from August 2015 to around 2021, according to the New Mexico Board of Dental Health. So you see a dental room in Jeffrey Epstein's chair. We know that the victims were inside here. And I'm starting to like put two and two together, right? So something bigger is going on. As I've always talked about, there is a difference between Jeffrey Epstein pre going into being a jail, we'll just call it that, right, back in for 18 months from 2008 to 2010. And then there's how he behaved afterwards. And of course, there's the infamous jerky stuff that we've talked about from 2011 to 2012, which, you know, is just fodder everywhere. And then, you know, the Jericho Labyrinth coming up in 2014, which there's definitely facility underneath and built underneath that place, because why else would they be demoing that? That's a clear giveaway. And then, you know, all the way up and from that time, 2013, 2014, he was with this woman. This was his partner. This is who he left everything behind. So one of the things that you start CSIing is like, how do you identify bodies, right? And when they get to a crime scene, you know, there's fingerprints, but if it's like flesh wounds or if someone burned, you know, obviously fingerprints don't exist. So when there's nothing else exists, what's the one thing that you have? You go to the dental records.
0: You got your teeth.
1: Yeah, there it is. So this was the woman he left half his fortune to. She absolutely knows, and I've been doing some digging around about her background and the country that she's from. And there's some amazing ritual stuff tied to all that I would, you know, maybe get into it another time, because yes, I still haven't done all the research.
0: No,
1: but
0: listen,
1: I can't.
0: Hold on. You don't need to do any research. These are radio facts. You can give your opinion. This isn't a news show. Okay. It's not one of those dreary, horrendous shows that people bow down to. That are on other stations that they're just so awful. Those Democrats and what? Do you have any facts for that? I don't care if you have any facts. I want to hear stories. That's what I want to hear. And wait, my show, wait. And I don't want to hear any more dates. Nobody cares about the dates. The dates are very confusing, 2009 to 2018. When you write your book, I want to hear about why the teeth were taken out, why there are dental records, where they put the bodies. And by the way, you use the phrase, when I was digging around. Don't use that phrase when you're talking about the bodies. This is a great story, and I'd like you to tell the story. This is absolutely astonishing. Now, if you have questions for Eddie Aragon about Epstein, about Zorro Ranch, this is the most astonishing story of our time, where children were possibly kidnapped, dental work was done on them for sexual reasons, and these are like the most evil people alive. I'm Walter Sterling. This is The Other Side of Midnight on the Red Apple Audio Networks.
2: 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Now, here's Yana Derulis.
3: A new study published in JAMA Cardiology found that patients with atrial fibrillation can use smartphones to monitor their heart rhythm from home before treatment. Researchers at Karolinska Institute found the approach reduced last-minute procedure cancellations by nearly 95%, helping patients avoid unnecessary visits while saving valuable healthcare resources. If you have an irregular heartbeat, ask your healthcare provider about home monitoring options. According to Dr. Joe Dispenza's Four Pillars of Healing, the mind holds incredible influence over the body. By focusing on elevated future-oriented thoughts, you can rewire your brain, shift your emotional state, and support real physical transformation. Your thoughts actually shape your reality. Ancient Greek philosopher Epictetus once said, "You become what you give your thoughts to," and modern neuroscience agrees. I'm Yana Derulis for the Worldwide News Network.
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4: 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And now to put up a threat like that on social media, legally, I can't speak to whether this will hold water as far as this indictment is concerned. But again, it's just so disturbing that we had somebody running a major intelligence organization who clearly could not think objectively. And then, by the way, if anybody believes that he stumbled upon just these seashells on an empty beach that spelled this out and that he didn't do it, I could say this as an opinion person. person. 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
0: The brilliant Eddie Aragon in New Mexico sharing with us secrets about Zorro Ranch, Jeffrey Epstein's secret ranch, where he did apparently the most horrendous things possible to other human beings and to our culture and to our spirit. Eddie Aragon, the stage is yours. You keep revealing exclusive stories on the other side of midnight, and you are welcome.
1: Well, Walter, I have to say, disturbing doesn't even begin to tell it, because, you know, Jeffrey Epstein ordered ambulances. He bought 3 ambulances. You know what he put on the side of them?
0: What?
1: Zorro ambulance. And you're like, I mean, just the audacity for what he was doing, what he was already known for, you know, after he got out of prison. Yeah, and he was figuring out different ways. And this leads more to the jerky, to the cannibalism, to, you know, it tends to go more in that direction, because his accomplice, his partner in crime, a woman who inherited all this property and all this fortune, was also a dentist. And I imagine going to Columbia University, I'm sure Jeffrey Epstein didn't have to pull very many strings to make all that happen. So here's what is really creeping into my brain. And I think it is in the general, you know, sort of malaise of this story that's just permeating everything. And I really have to think that, you know, if we're looking at this with our own two eyes, we can't believe what the next thing is. And this next thing is his accomplice is someone who had dental chairs in there, maybe to remove teeth, to remove dental traces, fingerprints, you know, all of that, as I said before, you know, the cannibalism and all that. I'm going into this direction. So I started looking into body identification stuff, and anybody can look this up. And I started looking up, well, why would someone do something like this, right? What do they do? You have these in, depending upon what, you know, however you're finally disposed of, these are like tools that are meant for hospitals, right? And it's just absolutely unbelievable to me that this information that's now coming out should be subpoenaing Irina Sherlock for what happened and what she was doing and why those dental chairs were there, because that's a direct report. She is one of the people that has not been subpoenaed, not been, you know, brought to the front. She wasn't subpoenaed by our state of New Mexico nor by the Department of Justice. She's like almost untouchable. And it starts makes me start thinking of her as a madam, maybe somebody who was now in Ghislaine's position right after that, because, you know, Ghislaine couldn't be controlled anymore. They were partners of a different nature, but that's what Jeffrey needed. He needed people to so he could recruit them, bring them in. And in the case of Irina Sherlock, the one thing that he hated more than anything is being in prison. And, you know, and how, what's the number one way you can do it is make sure you know, dead men leave no tails, you know, get rid of them. And that what I believe is his process after getting out of prison. This was his process, and she was an accomplice to that. And that's where these dental records, in my opinion, need to be looked at. And if she's not subpoenaed in all this, Walter, then there is not going to be any justice. I mean, she benefited more by Jeffrey Epstein's death than anybody else. And she also had more to – she probably committed more of the crimes, or just as many of the crimes during that time as Jeffrey Epstein did, because she's part of the disposal.
0: She had to she received at least half of his assets. Nobody got more money out of this than this woman. I am shocked that she hasn't been subpoenaed. I'm shocked that her name isn't just the commonly known name along with Jeffrey's. And then when I look at who's in jail, Ghislaine, and who was in jail, him, okay, great. Well, there hundreds of other people involved with this. I'd be happy with, like, the top 10 getting subpoenaed and brought into court. I don't understand why that isn't happening. Do you?
1: I don't know. I don't know who's really leading the charge. I mean, the people who are tasked with leading whatever, interrogation, you know, congressional review or whatever, they're never the ones leading it. As we know, Jeffrey Epstein was speaking questions into the woman from the Virgin Islands as, I think it was a judicial, for Kavanaugh. That's right, for Kavanaugh. Jeffrey Epstein was in that room whispering stuff to the representative from the U.S. Virgin Islands. Right, so you think about, like, oh, they're really going to get justice. We're really going to prosecute. We're really going to figure it out. I mean, here in New Mexico, they're not going to do that. It's just all something else. And look, Walter, he paid $50,684 for an ambulance in 2016. An invoice in the Justice Department Trump file shows this. It also included, get this, a 100-pound oxygen tank, a medical cot, and a defibrillator. Okay. So we've covered all three of those. The oxygen tank is also, what did she need at the very beginning of this, you know, whole entire set here? I mean, you're looking at, please get oxygen for dental office, New York and New Mexico. So it's weird. Right there. They did something. They were doing something. You know, we talked about the adrenochrome. We've talked about, and I want to get back into that because this dental chair with his main accomplice had to be involved, and no one is talking about that. No
0: but
1: one.
0: You
1: is.
0: Are. But you are on the other side of midnight, which is heard in Chicago on WGN, and there is Jay. Welcome at 800-848-9222. Jay with Eddie Aragon talking about Zorro Ranch and Jeffrey Epstein's most evil deeds.
6: It sounds like a creepy science fiction movie almost. You know, we out here in Ohio, we had a dentist that would knock you out and fondle these hot-looking dental women that came in, and he got in some big trouble for that. But this is just amazingly sounds like a science fiction movie.
0: Well, one of the theories about why they had dental chairs, this is a new one tonight, to disrupt the dental records, okay, but the other reason, the theory was to remove the front teeth, which can interfere with sexual pleasure.
6: Oh, my gosh.
0: Right.
6: That's like a science fiction movie, you know?
0: Do you have any questions for Eddie, Jay?
6: I'm glad she wasn't my dentist. I'm just glad she wasn't.
0: Yeah. Exactly. Thank you very much for the call. 800-848-9222. How much money did this woman get? Do you know that, Eddie, about?
1: Well, if it was half, it'd probably be right around $350 million, I would imagine. But, you know, there's no way for me to really know. I would say if it's half, he was worth $700 million when he died, according to records. But, you know, I have always contended that he never had any money. You know, he was just a pass-through, just filtered money and corporations that were bought on LLCs in his offshore accounts in the Virgin Islands, which still exists to this very day, and people are using them, and the money got transferred. So, I mean, it's all right there. Oh, why do you think they're hanging out in the Virgin Islands, in the Virgin Islands, folks? I mean, think about that. It's just incredible. So,
0: and who was it in Congress who was his mouthpiece? It was the woman from the Virgin Islands, wasn't it?
1: Mm-hmm. Yep, exactly.
0: Now, the other thing about that I'm really glad you reminded us about that, she was in a, she was listening to testimony, and she was getting texts from Jeffrey Epstein with what questions to ask this candidate to be a Supreme Court justice. That scenario right there is terrifying. It's terrifying to me that somebody from the Virgin Islands, not a state, a territory, had the right to question a candidate for the Supreme Court. I don't know how that happened. I don't like that. And besides, she was a whack job. On top of that, she's getting texts from Jeffrey freaking Epstein about what to ask the candidate. How did that happen? How did he have her private phone number? How were they such good friends that she felt confident just repeating Jeffrey Epstein questions to a candidate to be the Supreme Court justice? And now we're reminded that in the Virgin Islands, he had outposts, he had access, he had bank accounts, he was running millions of dollars through it. Amazing, just freaking amazing. Eddie Aragon in New Mexico, how do we hear you on the radio?
1: Rockoftalk.com. That's rockoftalk.com. This is fun, folks. I got to tell you, I want to say the actual numbers here. $50 million in immediate cash is what she got. $50 million via an annuity. Also a 32.73 carat diamond ring in a contemplation for marriage. And then all of the major properties, including the townhouse, let's see, the Zorro Ranch, and the apartment near the Arc de Triomphe and Little St. James Island. She also got the Palm Beach estate as well. So pretty much everything, from what I can tell. The one on the Upper East Side there, that 7, was it 71st Street, I think is probably like 110, 115 million, something along those lines. Doral Ranch is easily a $25, $30 million property. The Paris apartment, probably $10 million, much like the Palm Beach. Palm Beach and Miami's going crazy. So, yeah, I mean, I think that's a conservative estimate of about $350 million.
0: She did just fine. I can't wait to hear her testify. It'll be fascinating. Eddie Aragon, always good to have you on the other side of midnight. Walter Sterling, look at this. What did you do that you found us? This is a live radio show every single night where you and I talk about our day. We talk about our news. And what's your news? Today, my news is that my medium daughter turned 21. And this is an unusual young lady in that people meet her and like her. She has a big heart. The cats are gravitating toward her. She's great with the kitty cats. She's all heart. And you and I think about how to make money, how to make a profit. This is somebody who would really never think about that. She would just think about how to be kind, how to be helpful, not in some sort of dumb, passive, kumbaya way. Knows exactly what she's doing. She was also destroyed academically by COVID. She was destroyed when the school was shut. She had made a decision in her junior year to get into the best college she could, to get up her grades, which were just okay. She was one of those annoying kids. You've known kids like this. She was one of those annoying kids who aced tests but barely got in homework, never did homework, never study. She just would ace tests. That's how she got through everything. I could never ace a test. To this day, I'd never ace a test. I don't know how those kids did it, how they do that. But that's who she is. COVID comes, and now she has to learn not in the classroom, but on Zoom. Well, there are two big problems when they had to learn on Zoom. You may think, well, how could that have been hard? I've been to many business meetings on Zoom. And even my church, we have a church committee meetings on Zoom. Yeah, okay, those last 8 minutes, and you're drinking tea. And you're looking over there at the birds. Well, if you're a kid and you're in school and school starts at 8 a.m. and it's done at 3 p.m. for reasons I'll never understand, and you're on Zoom, attention span maybe 20 minutes and then you're done. And then you find out the most interesting fact about Zoom for a student, you can turn off your camera. You signed on, there's your name, and then you turn off your camera. Nobody knows if you're there, not there. No idea. Attention, gone. And that's what happened with her. She'd get on, and then she'd get distracted, and she couldn't focus. She couldn't concentrate. This is true of millions of kids. Millions of kids. And she flunked and flunked and flunked. Barely graduated. It was only because of a brilliant independent study program in her school that enabled her to graduate. But this ruined her. COVID destroyed her academic career, along with millions of other kids. This was the dumbest thing. Just the dumbest thing. But she got through it. Now she's attending Brooklyn College, which is pretty much like being in the mob. You tell other people you went to Brooklyn College, if they went to Brooklyn College, you're good. You're in. You don't have to say another word. Really? You went to Brooklyn? Yeah, me too. Okay, you're good. That's it. That's their alumni association. Their alumni association is, oh, yeah, you went? Okay, you're fine. They don't have meetings. They don't have a magazine. They don't need it. It's like, you're with the Sopranos. Pretty much like that. So she's in Brooklyn College. She's living in Queens, and she has the best life for her today. She has her new cat. Spooky, Pooky, whatever the cat's name is, has a good roommate. Nobody gets good roommates. Meredith gets good roommates. That's who she is. Her mom and I are super proud of her. It was a spiritual moment when she was born. I know this sounds corny, and I know all dads feel this about their daughters, and I'm glad. Every daughter should be felt like this. They should feel good like this. Tragically, there are a-hole parents that don't do this, but most dads love their daughters, and most dads know how to take care of their daughters. And I'm not saying I know how to take care of my daughters, but I pay attention, and I listen. That's most of it. You want to be a good parent? Pay attention. Listen to them. Do what they say sometimes. Not all the time. They're like bumper cars. You need to be the boundaries of a bumper car game. But she lives in Queens. She has a good roommate. She has air conditioning. She has. She's sitting right in front of the air conditioner, which brings us back. You remember in your first apartment, and you finally got an air conditioner, and then you found out that 5,000 BTUs is not a good answer. The correct answer is 18,000 BTUs. How do you get that with 120? You can. You have to ask. If you know, you know. But you can get it with 120. Right, Matt? You can get it with 120. 18,000 BTUs. Changed my life. I lived in a top-floor apartment for a long time, a top-floor walk-up. That's by law. If you're under 40, you're supposed to live in a top-floor walk-up. You're supposed to live in a walk-up by law. Well, I did, and I put an 18,000 BTU unit in every window, and it finally got cool enough. She has a 5,000 BTU, and she told me she was spending the day sitting in front of her air conditioner. I said, yes, that's your job. That's what you're supposed to do. And if you aim it right, you can sit in front of your air conditioner, and you can watch TV. And then you don't have to move. Then there's nothing else you have to do. TV, there's something important here. Let me see if I could find this quickly, which is never easy for me. The best show to watch, as we have often discussed, is Off Campus. The beauty of Off Campus is there's absolutely no need to turn on the sound. I'm looking for the next one. All right, the next show, once you watch Off Campus twice, because you need to watch it a second time to get the nuances, the subtle part of the show, subtle part of the movie, the next one just dropped. It's called Love Me, Love Me. Love Me, Love Me. And it's on Amazon. It's on Amazon. This is going to be the follow-up to Off Campus. They're making a second season of Off Campus, which they should do by law. But the next one is called Love Me, Love Me. Search for this. It just dropped today. Absolutely fantastic. You will be so happy that I shared this with you at a time of horrible, horrible weather. At the same time, Netflix is doing some weird stuff. They're canceling shows that we like.
7: Netflix is on an absolute cancellation spree, and they just quietly pulled the plug on 11 major television shows. While the streaming giant recently renewed massive fan favorites like The Night Agent and The Lincoln Lawyer for future final seasons, 11 other titles were completely axed. The biggest shockers currently causing a storm on the internet are the shows Netflix tried to get rid of completely silently, including their live experiment Pop the Balloon Live, the reality series Selling the City, and even the highly anticipated project With Love, Megan. But the bad news doesn't stop there. Netflix officially canceled the massive animated project Terminator Zero, the upcoming high-profile drama The Abandons, and the comedy series The Vince Staples Show. Fans of international series are also losing it because the hit French crime drama Bandy, the animated series Strip Law, the Indian teen drama class Miss Governor, and even Alice in Borderland have all been officially cut from the platform. People in the comments are absolutely furious, arguing that it's getting impossible to start any new Netflix show without the fear of it getting axed after just one season.
0: Yeah, it's on Prime Video, Amazon Prime Video. That's the next one you want to watch. Love Me, Love Me. That's what it's called. It's set at a private school in Milan with American students. And the mission of the school is to make sure everybody speaks English. They mostly speak Italian, but the mission of the school, not kidding, is to speak English. And therefore, they correct each other if they're not speaking English properly. That's a tight plot. That's not an easy plot to work, but there it is. Love Me, Love Me. Netflix. Ah. I am endlessly annoyed at what happened today with the couple. Oh, by the way, guys, I don't have that thing. I don't have that thing. But that's all right. We got through like an hour with it pretty good. And the couple that climbed up to the top of the Empire State Building, and then they started to come down the antenna. They didn't climb to the top of the Empire State Building. They climbed to the top of the antenna of the Empire State Building. They were up there a long time, and they knew what they were doing. These weren't amateurs. They weren't drunks. This wasn't a fraternity dare. They got up to the top of the antenna on the Empire State Building. To best of my knowledge, nobody except professional antenna people had ever done that before. These were amateur antenna people. They get up there. They're waving. They're looking. And then they come back down. And the man kneels and asks her to marry him. And then they come down. At which point, they should have received a round of applause. The police should have patted them on the head and said, can we take you anywhere that you'd like to go? Can we get you a soda? They arrested them. And I discussed it. There are people today that, in my opinion, should have been arrested before the couple that went on to the top of the antenna. Pickpockets, shoplifters, homeless people that bathe in the street in front of tourists, people visiting our city, drug addicts shooting up on the street in front of my kid. I could go on. People who harass the police, all of them were not arrested today. Not one of them. Not one of them. This lovely couple, they are beautiful, by the way. So they're beautiful. They have this extraordinary skill, this extraordinary capability, no doubt. Professional trapeze people from some circus in Europe, they were arrested. What would the charge be? I'll bet you there weren't any no trespassing. So the charge of trespassing, $50. So what? They didn't get hurt. They didn't hurt anything. They should not have been arrested. They should have been applauded for doing something brave and definitively New York. What could be more New York than sort of breaking a law, being brave, daring, getting the best view of the city in the history of man on top of the Empire State Building? Is there a building more iconic? No. Did they hurt it? No. Did they bring wonderful attention to the building? Yes. Was anybody threatened by them? No. Were they terrorists? No. Did they go in and shoot the crowds on top of the Empire State Building? Did they shoot a crowd at a concert? In a high school? No. They just went up an antenna that, frankly, has been begging to be climbed since it was built. And I don't think it's ever been climbed to the top before. It was a great thing. We're like, go. That's fantastic. What? And then you're going to get engaged? Holy, it's incredible. The best engagement story in the history of man. I got engaged after I climbed to the top of the antenna at the Empire State Building. How romantic, how charming. It was great. And again, they didn't ask anybody to go with them, to help them. Nothing. They did this all on their own, and they got arrested. How do you feel about this? Here's my phone number, 800-848-9222. Live radio show, 800-848-9222. And gentlemen, I'm going to need you to tell me if I need to do anything because I don't have a screen. Now, when I say that, my Midnight Misfits, let me explain. I get to see who's calling and when, what their name is. And my friend Pete puts that up on a screen for me. And it helps me organize my deep thoughts because clearly these are not normal thoughts. I need all the organizational help I can get, right? I need all the organizational help I can get. And So I get a screen. Now, from time to time, the connection between my computer and their computer goes down. It goes down. I am accused of not moving the mouse enough. I have to move the mouse more to keep the screen alive. But the minute I don't keep it alive long enough, the screen goes down. That's the extent of my technical challenges. I would suggest to you that is the ultimate luxury problem. But let's talk. 800-848-9222. Oh, my gosh. Here's a New York City cop.
8: It's the other side of midnight.
9: Confessions of a retired NYPD

0: Walter on tonight's episode of Confessions of a Retired Detective. A Philadelphia mom went into a decrepit house of horrors 10 years ago and never came out. The missing woman's daughter has revealed as the FBI and cops found 55-gallon drums, chemicals, weapons, and a horrifying note referencing serial killer Ted Bundy. Something happened to her in that house, Gloria McHale, whose last contact with her missing daughter, Amy McHale, was on June 13, 2016. Voicemail attempting to reassure her mom she was safe at the home of Raymond Charles R.C. Horsch in the city's only neighborhood. Now, Horsch's 44-year-old son, Eugene, was arrested June 19th after the FBI and local police searched the home and found a trove of chemicals, firearms, and drugs. The Philadelphia Police Commissioner Frank Fernone announced in a press conference on Friday. R.C. Horsch and Amy McHale met in the 90s when she was in her 20s and he was in his 50s and later got married and divorced, but apparently stayed close after the relationship ended. The elder Horsch, who died in 2025 with a rap sheet including drug manufacturing and forgery, was a smut peddler whose hobbies included filming and photographing scantily clad women in sadomasochistic settings. Stouffer said her mother had grappled with drug addiction and mental health issues throughout her life and told the outlet she was exactly the kind of woman Horsch would have preyed upon. Gloria McHale described Horsch as a kind of strange dude who considered himself an artist, but he was really like a porn king. He made pornographic videos. He liked to pick up girls with drug problems, and he liked to take pictures of them shooting up heroin. The investigation into Eugene Horsch was sparked when a U.S. park ranger overheard an argument between him and his girlfriend, who was sitting in a car near Independence Hall on June 19th. A ranger intervened when he heard the woman say, "You're going to hurt me," at which point he notified other law enforcement agencies who came to the scene. Upon conducting a search, authorities found Eugene was carrying a fake Drug Enforcement Administration badge, a switchblade, and two guns with obliterated serial numbers. His girlfriend had a fake ID featuring her photo, but bearing the name of a woman who had been reported missing in February 2023 from the Kensington area. The girlfriend later told police that Horsch gave her the ID to use because she had outstanding warrants, though she didn't know the missing woman, although she thought something bad might have happened to her. Gloria McHale told Philadelphia News that although police haven't contacted them about their investigation into Horsch's home, they're holding out hope for answers into Amy's disappearance over a decade ago. This sounds like something out of Silence of the Lambs. Stay tuned for what happens next. For more behind-the-scenes NYPD stories, be sure to check out my new book, NYPD, Behind the Blue Wall of Silence, available on Amazon. I'm retired detective turned author Vic Ferrari with Walter Sterling on the other side of midnight.
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3: Hollywood has announced a new action thriller called Panic Button. The issue? It's starring Alec Baldwin, and TikTok is divided about how they feel about him.
4: I'm sorry, but he is the word pompous personified. What is the male version of a Karen?
3: His popularity waned after the Rush shooting and killing of Helena Hutchins, despite the charges being dropped. But TikTok also discovered some of Baldwin's other past indiscretions, like an abusive voicemail he left for his daughter, Ireland. Musician Jack White from the White Stripes is getting divorced. His wife, Olivia Jean, filed, citing inappropriate marital conduct, sending fans to Google what that means. The legal term is a catch-all for actions that breach trust and make staying together unsafe, which can be anything from controlling the money to substance abuse. Cooper Lawrence, Entertainment News, Worldwide News Network, New York.
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1: 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Just say, play 77 WABC. 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
7: There's Ed. Ed, welcome to The Other Side of Midnight at 800-848-9222, live across the country. Go.
8: Yeah, thank you. I just wanted to share my opinion on your view, the views that you expounded about the police. All these people bathing naked, the homeless people bathing naked in public, shooting up in public, robbing things from the drugstore, and none of them got arrested. But that couple that you were doting on got arrested. And I just wanted to say how is, you know, all this pilfering and people bathing naked, homeless people shooting up. There's not enough police available to put these people under arrest. So it's like an impractical proposition that I guess the police is going to basically focus on individuals that they can arrest and claim as a victory, because the truth is all this other stuff, there's not enough police available to arrest them. That's my
7: Ed,
8: opinion.
7: Ed, they yes, just sir. Need they just need each cop to arrest one of those people a day, and much of the problem would be solved today. None of those people were arrested, right? None of them were arrested.
8: Correct.
7: If they just had the example of, if the cops were given permission and encouraged to say, okay, if Walmart calls for shoplifters, we arrest them. Walgreens calls, CVS calls, just one from each chain each day. That would be a spectacular change. All the cop has to do is in a patrol car, go past a homeless encampment. There's a naked guy showering. Stop, arrest them, put them in the car. You don't need 20 people to do that. You just need one cop.
8: That's a good point. And the fact that they got is a repetition of same old. You know, I understand your point. The police just have to start in doing one a day, and that would definitely make these people think twice about taking all these liberties. I got you. That's
7: Ed,
8: because we haven't. Yes.
7: In the Bronx, how's your air conditioner?
8: It's loud. You know, I hate the fact that I turn it on, but it doesn't come on right away. There's always like a pause. It's adjusting itself, you know, and it really. So I don't even know how to turn it off. So right now I'm so cold in my apartment that I have to put on warm clothing.
7: Luxury problem. Aren't you lucky that's your big problem today, that you have to put on warm clothing because the air conditioner works really well? Congratulations.
8: That's right.
7: That's
8: and I haven't seen the bill yet. Okay.
7: Well, there's no need to open the bill.
8: There's one quickie question I want, and then I'm going
7: sure.
8: to, you know. You know, one of the things about all the mass, the number of people who, because of the Biden administration and all that, allowed all millions of people to cross the border. Mm-hmm. So a lot of these people came from Latin America, Mexico, and all that. And a lot of them were children. And we're talking about Jeffrey Epstein's property, Zorro Ranch. Right. And a lot of these minors, the number of them who crossed, a lot of them are, that number is a certain number, but a lot of them are unaccounted for. And I'm thinking that some of those youth, young people who crossed that border, somehow they got kidnapped. And now we're talking about Zorro Ranch. Some of them might have been taken to, you know, for body parts. You know, body parts is a big business, as I understand it. You know, so that's what I wanted, all I wanted to say on that.
7: I'm afraid, Eddie, that you're probably right, that the marketplace for human flesh, the marketplace for human meat, for cannibalism, exists. Yeah. The fact that it exists, and that it's probably a lot bigger than we could ever imagine, is a terrifying prospect. Because when I heard, just like you did, Eddie, when I heard that there were 300,000-400,000 children missing, like, how does that happen exactly? There are 300,000-400,000 children missing. Somebody had to take them. Well, who took them? And where did they take them? And if they were smuggled across the border, if they were trafficked across the border, then they were either taken to be free labor, or they were taken to be sexualized, or they were taken to be eaten. These are the only possibilities. Nobody took them in to adopt them. Eddie, thanks for the call. 800-848-9222. Walter Sterling. No, nobody took those 400,000-500,000 children. They didn't take them to adopt them, to send them to nice private schools. Madonna only adopted one kid. I'm Walter Sterling. 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
9: I'm Brandon Eisen. Dangerous heat gripping the eastern half of the country as the 4th of July weekend approaches. The most extreme temperatures are in the Great Lakes, parts of Wisconsin, Ohio, Michigan, and Illinois, on their way to New York City.
10: Drink water, you know, eat ice cream, you know what I'm saying? Just do what you got to do.
9: People on the streets of New York seem to know what to do.
11: Drink water and stay hydrated, you know? It's just like playing sports, same thing. Other than that, really all you got to do is stay hydrated. If it's too hot, make sure you know. Like, you know, everyone should know their own body temperature if you're going to get towards that heat stroke or something like that. But other than that, staying hydrated is the key. It's about it.
9: Much of the East Coast will experience heat at or around 100 degrees, feeling like it's 110 or hotter in some spaces. Four people are dead during mass celebrations in Mexico City after their national team's victory over Ecuador to secure a place in the World Cup round of 16. A man and two women were found unconscious near the iconic Angel of Independence monument, where thousands had gathered to celebrate. Mexican health authorities say that they died of asphyxiation. Another man suffered a seizure and died after being taken to a hospital. Heat concerns and soccer interest collide at an outdoor World Cup watch party for Team USA in Evanston, Illinois.
12: If you feel yourself getting overheated, please take a moment, pop inside, cool off.
9: Organizers handing out ice, cold drinks, and activating misting stations to improve the viewing experience amid an excessive heat warning. Team USA did the rest, notching a 2-0 win over Bosnia. USA now advances to the round of 16. The July 4th cookout might be costing more this year, but that doesn't seem to be stopping anyone.
13: The National Retail Federation says 87% of respondents plan to celebrate Independence Day. That's a number that's held steady for the past 27 years, except during the pandemic. 4 in 10 will watch fireworks in their town. 6 in 10 will have a cookout. But 10 of the 12 so-called Independence Day staples tracked by the American Farm Bureau have risen in cost. For example, the price of 2 pounds of ground beef rose 5.5% year over year. Herds are being rebuilt following years of severe drought. James Flippin for the Worldwide News Network.
9: San Francisco has landed last out of 148 cities in WalletHub's 2026 Best and Worst Run Cities. Despite having the nation's number one health system and third best infrastructure, it was weak on education and economy. Provo, Utah took the top spot, proving a smaller budget can outperform a bigger one when it comes to actual results. The Labor Department unveils the June jobs report this morning, with economists bracing for likely slow job growth, enabling the unemployment rate to hold steady at 4.3% for a fourth straight month. Economists are floating 110,000 jobs created last month, after rising to 172,000 back in May. 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
14: People forget, but Andrew Cuomo was so hot in 2019, right? He was the guy that they started talking about him for president, not Biden. When I say they, I mean Cuomo and his people. They were doing the talking. They were talking that up. And word got back to Joe. And Joe hated that. And he said, well, he said it once before, never F with a Biden. Never F-U-C blank with a Biden. And if you do, you're in trouble. And that brings me back to my friend Bill Stevenson. Still in jail, still sitting in prison, still no indictment, still no autopsy. Bill Stevenson was married to Jill Biden in 1969 to about 1973. Jill Biden, yeah, the first lady of the United States. And Joe, I believe, is the reason why my friend Bill is in jail right now. I really do. Bill Stevenson moved on with his life, even though his heart was broken by Jill, who had an affair with Joe. That's true. We know what happened. They were fooling around behind Bill's back. But Bill is very cool. He said, look, people make mistakes. I honestly don't hold that against him. You know, am I happy about it? No. But I found my wife, Linda, and everything is great. He said, people make mistakes, moral failings. It's part of life. It's one of the reasons why I liked him so much. When he came forward to tell that story about how Bill cheated on his, was Joe cheating? Joe was single, or we think he was single. He wasn't married, but he was fooling around with a married woman. It is adultery, but is that cheating? Was Joe cheating? Probably not. Well, cheating odd or something. Yeah, it was not good. And they get caught in the affair. Bill kicks Jill out of the house. The divorce is going fine. Bill realizes as a husband he's going to lose some assets, and he's going to court, and he's going to sign a deal that, well, is very good to Jill. He's going to give up a lot. But then Joe gets wind of all this and says, no, the deal is off. You deserve a piece of that Stone Balloon. Stone Balloon being a big saloon in downtown Wilmington that made a lot of money. And Joe wanted that money for himself. Joe wanted some of that money. Constant passive income. So they blow up the case, new lawyers, it drags on for another year and a half, and they're back in court, and guess what happens? Bill wound up doing better than he did the first time around.
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1: With Walter Sterling.

when I watch the news, it's never my news. I don't care what some congressperson said to some other congressperson. That's not my news. Their job is to talk to each other. Get back to me with a new law. That's their job. The people who work at this time, you and me, the Midnight Misfits, the Great Shift, all of our jobs are about a specific task. There's nobody working right now.

I chose to work at this time because they're not there. We're not surrounded by them. We don't have to deal with them. Plus, socially, look at what you and I get. Anytime a relative, an in-law, invites us over and we don't want to see them, which is always, well, you know, I work all night. I can't really do that. That's when I sleep. We always tell them, well, that's when I sleep. And that gets us out of everything. They have no idea when we sleep. We have no idea when we sleep. But they don't know. It's a great mystery. Like, how do you do that? How is that possible? Well, the way it's possible is I don't care what you do. I don't feel the need to be on a social schedule that's yours. In fact, I get the excuse from a social schedule that's yours. My news today was my medium daughter's 21. And then we have to deal with the 14-year-old daughter's her special ed needs through the summer, which is very different. In order to make sure she gets the support she needs during the summer, we have to reapply for special ed scholarships. They start today, yesterday, July 1st. And did we apply for them? No. Why? No one mentioned it to me. Mom knew about it, but she had decided that she wasn't going to do any of the special ed stuff for the summer. We'd go back in the fall. Okay, but you didn't mention it to me. And it goes to the automobile. It always goes back to the automobile because this is America. Today, you and I are looking at the ugliest cars ever made. And they're all the same. Jaguars, Porsches, Cadillacs. They're all the same as a Chevrolet. You can't tell the difference. Or worse, they're all the same as a Kia. Yeah, a Kia. Not the furniture store, not a Kia, a Kia. They're all the same. Hideous, ugly, uncomfortable, especially for the passengers. The only time I've ever gotten seasick in an in any vehicle was in the wrong back seat in a like a Kia or one of those, right? It's something about them is very uncomfortable for me. There used to be room to spread out. There's no room to spread out. There's room to pack things in the back, to take to Goodwill. There's always room in the back to have bags to take to Goodwill. And there are always bags in the back to take to Goodwill. You throw stuff in the car, and that's where it stays. That's been my experience. That's where it stays. But these cars are hideous. Why do they exist? They exist because at some flashpoint, in the last 20 years, 10 years, car design was determined by women for the needs of women. There is no car being manufactured in Detroit today where a guy looks at it and goes, boy, I really want to have that. Do you ever see a Lincoln? Do you ever see a Lincoln today? All right, imagine what you think a Lincoln looks like. It looks like an SUV. That's all it looks like. It looks like a Kia, a minivan. They're hideous. They're all hideous, uncomfortable. I want one American car to be a big sedan. Just one company. Make one big sedan a year. You would sell it out in a second. It'd be coveted. They'd be fighting over the accessories. Oh, that's the other thing. Make sure you have a long list of options. That's what men like. Hey, Detroit. You haven't heard anything about what men like in 50 years. You keep trying to make cars for women. And good for you, but the result is every car looks the same, and every car is ugly as hell. And for my opinion, uncomfortable. And I don't mean this in a bad way, but every car today, from a man's perspective, seems to be made for people from Japan. It seems to be sized to Japanese people. We love Japanese people. It's no criticism of Japanese people. I don't want the Asian lobby to show up in the lobby. No Asian lobby in the lobby. But it's all too small. It's too small for our American fingers. It's too small for our American legs. It all seems to be Toyota, Honda size. It all seems to be Toyota, Honda size. And those are the most valuable SUVs, minivans, whatever you call them. Those are the ones they fight over. They seem to last the longest. Well, I don't want a car that lasts the longest.
I want a car that feels

0: feels good, looks good. People go, wow, look at that car. What a great car you got. That's what men want. Women don't want that. Women want more room in the back. I want to make sure there's more room in the back. Where's a place for my sunglasses? I can't figure out this radio. It's too complicated. That's what happens. But they want three rows in the back and room to put my stuff in the back when I go to the store. That's it. Total utilitarian. Women want a 100% utilitarian car, and men want the opposite. We want a car that's big and cool, and that when you go down the block, people go, whoa, what's that? How'd you get that? Where did you get that? Chevrolet, Ford, make a full-size sedan. Guys will fight over a full-size sedan, and I mean it in a practical marketing standpoint. Do you think a 32-year-old bachelor guy is going to want a minivan? Do you think he wants to have a third row? You think a guy who's 28 years old is lusting for a third row and a center column that you can put more stuff in? There was that one year, a couple years ago, that the Pontiac Pacifica actually had a very useful feature for a family, not for a bachelor, but for a family. They had a vacuum built in the back. There was a vacuum. And we looked at that, and I said, I went to get a Pacifica because I wanted the vacuum. We go, we find the Pacifica. I say, I want the vacuum. Where's the vacuum? Yeah, okay. To get a vacuum, you have to give up a spare tire. What? Yeah, it goes where the spare tire goes. And isn't that a sad state? That's a spare tire? They give you a construction kit with a big pump, hoses, inflatables. It's very complicated to make a spare tire with most of those minivans. You have to take it out of some secret compartment, blow it up, assemble it, find the lug nuts. Good luck to you on the side of the road in 28 degrees where you're assembling your spare tire. Oh, you didn't know that, did you? There are no spare tires in these cars. There are no spare tires in these cars. There are spare tire kits to assemble with a vacuum pump. Pump it up, put it on. Oh, my God. Once I needed a spare tire, fortunately, I was able to drive to a garage. The garage guys did it. 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I could have never assembled the spare tire. I want to take it out of a trunk, but there are no trunks. You see the problem. This is a nightmare. Could we please have an American car, a normal sedan? 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These crappy things, are these minivans, these SUVs, these hatchbacks, they're $40,000 for crap to look ugly. $40,000 to look ugly. I can look ugly all on my own. I don't need any professional help from Detroit. 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Look in your driveway. Is that what you want? When you were forced against your will to move to the suburbs, we really should get a house for the kids. By the way, there are kids raised in downtown and center cities. They're raised downtown, too. And it's much easier. For the first 10 years of my kids' life, we lived in Manhattan. Could not have been easier. Suburban people would always say to me, well, isn't it hard to raise children there? No, it's much easier than in a suburb. Why is that? How can that be? Because across the street, any street in New York City or most major cities, at 3 a.m, there's a store with your stuff. There are stuff stores. Now they're called bodegas. And in the rest of the country, they're called convenience stores. But they're on every block in New York City. And at 3 a.m, what can I get? I can get diapers, formula, food, you with your problem, beer, a cat. That's right, I can get a cat. And those strange pharmaceuticals that you can only get at convenience stores and gas stations. Those unusual pharmaceuticals that promise instant erections and headache relief and lower back pain relief, arthritis relief. Imagine getting that relief at the corner store, at the bodega. But there it is, hanging up right there. Meanwhile, your doctor says there really isn't anything for that. Yeah, but at the bodega, I can get many pills that say flash solution, instant relief. All garbage, medicine show crap. That's all it is. But it offers the promise of instant. That's what those mysterious powders will do for you. 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And then right next to it, this will put you right to sleep. 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And best bonus, an immediate erection. All promises are made. 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Walter Sterling, The Other Side of Midnight. 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
2: Congratulations, you have found the all-night radio show, the greatest, biggest all-night radio show in America. Kevin, welcome to The Other Side of Midnight. Hi, Kevin.
3: Hi, good morning, Walter. How are you?
2: Well, Kevin, I'm better now that you're here. How does it feel to be here?
3: I'm on my way to work.
2: Yes.
3: Jumping in the tractor to drive to Connecticut.
2: Good luck in your trip.
3: Yeah. So there's a car company that came out with the greatest invention. I mean, it's an option that we none of us could live without. You wouldn't believe how important this option is. Would you believe the Honda CR-V literally came out with a table in the trunk, about a 4-foot by 4-foot square, 4-leg collapsible table? I mean, how could we not live without that?
2: And what do you do with this?
3: That's what I would like to know.
2: So it isn't installed in the car. It's just a table that you're supposed to use outside of the car?
3: Yeah, it's just a table. I couldn't remember the name of which vehicle it was, so I looked it up on that whatever you do when you
2: that's pretty, that's pretty funny. So there's no use, but no spare tire.
3: I don't even think it has this. Well, the reason why I seen it was somebody was looking for the spare tire.
2: Right.
3: And it was little. They didn't think the car came with a spare tire, but it did. It came with a little.
2: It came with a table.
3: But it's underneath the table. So didn't even know that.
2: Really?
3: And you got to go through all these steps to get actually slide and pull and adjust to get this table out of the back of the Honda CR-V.
2: That's amazing. Now you've given me 20 minutes of something to do tomorrow to look up the CR-V and see this amazing table. Wow. All right, good luck on your run today, Kevin. Thanks very much for the call. 800-848-9222 with Greg. Welcome to The Other Side of Midnight. Hi.
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2: But if I want a new car, there's the problem. 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
4: You are absolutely right. 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And I wanted to know how everything worked. A very nice young salesman there. I told him what cars I had. He goes, "You want to sell me one of your cars?" I said, "No, they're not for sale."
2: There you go. So the car salesman knows that he's selling crap that nobody wants. These are cars that are up for sale today, new cars designed for women. They don't care about us, Greg. They could care less about us. They know ultimately that the woman decides in any family what car you're going to get, and each year they made one more and more and more for her to the point where they're practically hostile toward you and me. Thank you for the call, Greg, 800-848-9222. Steve, welcome to The Other Side of Midnight.
5: Have you ever tried to buy a new car today that has crank-up windows?
2: You can't get crank-up windows. Why would you want that?
5: Because it costs $500 at least when the motor goes out to get the window, or sometimes the window will stay stuck in the down position, and the motor won't raise it. And so if you have a crank-up window, you can put it up and down, just a little muscle power.
2: Steve, thank you very much for the call. You're absolutely right, Steve. I know that in one of our cars, the motor was shot, and it's always in the down position. For some reason, when power windows go, they're never in the up position. They're always down. Then you have to get file folders and masking tape and cover it up, and that's a good look. If you're trying to pick somebody up, if you're trying to impress women, that's what they go for. They want the file folder look covering the opening of the window. Masking tape, get color-coordinated masking tape. My dad would never get power windows for the reason Steve just said. There's something else to go wrong. We're not getting power windows. It's something else to go wrong. My father was obsessed with things that could go wrong. Not things that would go wrong, but things that could go wrong. He also sometimes lied about accessories. Took me many years till I realized it. He always said that the windshield washer button, didn't work on the car. He always said that. Ah, it doesn't work. Years later, I realized that he knew I would play with it and play with it and play with that button until that car was soaked every day. He knew if I thought that button was working, I'd work that button. A wise father. Dads come up with stuff like that. They make up little lies so that we don't walk into stupid. It's easy for us to walk into stupid. I'm Walter Sterling. It's about 30 minutes past the hour. This is The Other Side of Midnight on the Red Apple Audio Networks and in Chicago on WGN.
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2: Now in St. Louis, KMOX, the prestigious KMOX, was just bought by the guy who owns the newspaper. Nate, did you know that KMOX has just been sold?
6: Yeah, I heard that today.
2: How do you feel about that?
6: Seems the same to me.
2: Exactly. It's not your news. It's not my news. What is your news, Nate? What happened today that was significant?
6: I just went to work and just come home and typical day.
2: What was the most annoying thing at work, Nate? What annoyed you most at work?
6: Oh, there was someone brought a baby in.
2: Oh, no. Oh, no. Yeah. Nobody got anything done.
6: No, you're right.
2: Did you talk to the baby or did you ignore it?
6: No, I haven't said hi to the mom and just said one question and left. It was, no one got any work done.
2: It's so selfish when people bring in babies. It's true. They bring in any situation, a church meeting, no matter what it is, you bring in a baby, the baby wins.
6: And the mom was, like, talking to the baby the whole time.
2: Oh, no. Did the mom breastfeed the baby?
6: No, I don't know. I couldn't see it. But
2: thank God. Thank God. Nobody needs that.
6: It did change, and she did change the baby on the floor.
2: On the floor. Now, there's a good look.
6: Yeah.
2: Jesus. All right, Nate, what did you call about?
6: Well, you were talking about cars and not having spares.
2: Right.
6: I had a dead battery like a month ago. It's impossible to get a jump because you can't jump off of hybrids. So
2: right. You can't. So what do you do? What do you do?
6: I had to flag down a Subaru owner. Pretty much.
2: How embarrassing to have to flag down a Subaru owner. Oh, God.
6: Yeah, I got like a big one, F-150 or whatever, and it almost melted my cables.
2: Wow.
6: But it was either a hybrid or a truck.
2: In the culture of hybrids, what are you supposed to do to jump the car? What are you supposed to do?
6: You jump it from like the back or something. There's a battery in the back, and I don't know. I've never owned a Prius, and the battery was expensive. So I don't think you're supposed to jump them, really.
2: No, that's what I wanted to know. That's what I wanted to know, if you were supposed to jump them. Are you supposed to jump them?
6: No, I think everything now is just tow it. I mean, that's why they don't have spares. You can't jump a car either.
2: It's a pain in the neck. I was never meant to. Thanks for the call, Nate. I was never meant to own a car. I don't have good car karma. Every car I've ever owned has either been totaled or a disaster or major things didn't work. For a while, I owned a Cadillac Sedan DeVille, a 2005 Cadillac Sedan DeVille, the last huge Sedan DeVille, big mother car, four doors. You could and should sleep in it. Many did. Once I needed to jump the battery, and that's when the hunt began. There are many cars where you and I don't know where the batteries are. Best to know that before you need to know. But, of course, who would plan? I wouldn't plan like that. That would take, a lot of work. What happened was, it turns out, get this, for an American car, this was weird. I kept looking under the hood, where's the battery, where's the battery, where's the battery? It's under the back seat. I had to lift up the back seat cushions, and there was the battery. That's weird. That's like not an American car thinking. That was strange, especially for a Cadillac, which has plenty of room under the hood. Then we had a Chrysler Pacifica. Now, I liked the Pacifica, but I did not lust for the Pacifica. Then I learned about an accessory you don't want. I'm looking at the battery, and there seems to be another battery. Another battery sitting on top of the battery, and this is a stumper. I have no idea what this is. This is a whole new level of horror and confusion for me. Turns out this was an accessory battery. They had a separate battery to power many of the accessories. The car had many accessories. And rather than install a bigger battery, they installed two batteries. All right, that's horrible. But they're not the same. One is a normal-looking battery, and that's what fools you. But on top of it is a much smaller battery. It's sitting on top of it. And it is somehow computer-programmed and accessed by a computer chip. You go to AutoZone, and you say, I need a new battery. What do? They put it in for you. And you might give the guy $10, which is what you should do. You thank him for doing it. Batteries are heavy. I appreciate I didn't have to deal with it. What do you want to do with the old battery, sir? Don't tell me. I don't want to know. They make it disappear. Like the Sopranos, they make it disappear. That's what you want. That's why I like AutoZone. That and the fact they have these enormous candy counters. Why does AutoZone sell movie theater size candy? 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You're waiting in line. You're being good. You haven't misbehaved and eaten the wrong thing in days. And there's the giant M&M's peanuts staring at you at AutoZone. Now I say to them, I need a new battery in the Pacifica. And they come out and they say, oh, you need the accessory battery. 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Normal battery. The accessory battery is $200, and they're not cheaper anywhere. And they won't put them in. AutoZone will not put in the accessory battery in the Chrysler Pacifica. They got a memo from corporate, which they showed to me, which said, we're not allowed to touch those. We're not allowed to put those in because they interface with a computer. And if we put it in wrong, it'll short out your car. It'll totally screw you up. We can't do it. You got to go to a dealer. Oh, no. 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You got to have 9 years of savings ready to cover your expenses at a dealer, any kind of dealer. 800-848-9222. Don, am I right? I'm right about this, Don, right?
7: Yes, you are. Yes, you are, Walt. I have a 2011 CR-V Honda that is just awesome. Has 109,000 miles on it, and it just rides like great. I just fixed it up. I put the new headlights on it, the new tires, the rims, and I wouldn't want to drive another car. I don't need all those gadgets they got in the car today. I got everything I need.
2: Is it ugly? Is the car ugly?
7: No, it's not. It's a nice looking car. It's nice blue. I call it little blue.
2: And what year is it, Don? What year is it, Don?
7: 2011. And I've been told by mechanics that it's better to have this car than to have the new ones.
2: I believe that.
7: You know, and it's just... Go ahead.
2: Do you drive it to work?
7: Yeah, I drive back and forth to work. I'm 71, retired. I'm a security guard. And my girlfriend and I, we shoot down to AC all the time. And
2: what do you play?
7: We play the slots, most of the slots. She likes to play them. I let her play them. I just watch.
2: How much has she won? Has she done good? Has she won big?
7: She has won before I met her. You know, she's an Italian from Staten Island, so you know how it goes. She won 20 grand one night. I think she won 50,000 another time. Usually we just go down and either we win 4,000 or 5,000 or we lose 4,000 or 5,000.
2: If you win 50 grand, how does that work? Do coins come out? What happens?
7: No, you get tickets and you can. I'd never won that much when I was with her, but when you get a hand pay is usually over $1,500 or $2,000. They'll come and they'll just give you cash.
2: Right.
7: They'll stop the machine, they come out, they just give you cash.
2: That's pretty cool.
7: Yeah, you tip the girl, and she's happy as hell, and we laugh our asses off.
2: For a while, I worked with Pete Rose. And Pete Rose did a lot of gambling. And
7: he
2: was living in Florida, he was living in Boca, and he'd go to the dog track. And I said, what's the most you ever won at the dog track, Pete? And he said, 100 grand. 100 grand. How do they give it to you? In a canvas bag. I said, they give you $100,000 in cash in a canvas bag? Yep, that's how they give it to you.
7: They give you cash. They have in the hotel rooms, they have safes. So if you win a big cash payout, you lock it up.
2: Yeah, but then the guys who work in the hotel know that you have that money, and they know where you are.
7: Well, they'll have to get through me, and I'm a pretty big guy.
2: There you go. Now, it's nice to talk to a real man. Thank you very much for calling. The Other Side of Midnight, 800-848-9222. His girlfriend, wife, is Italian.
8: Donna, honey, it's Carol.
9: Carol, you're calling me, but the wheel is on. What's going on?
8: Honey, I have to tell you something. I have a feeling you haven't heard. It's about Joseph.
9: What about Joseph?
8: He passed away.
9: He passed? He passed?
8: I know.
9: Joseph!
8: I know.
9: Oh, my God. Wait, why are you calling me?
8: I said to myself, somebody needs to call Donna.
9: There is Angela.
8: I know.
9: Carol, I got four people in that family. Not one of them has the dignity to call me.
8: I know.
9: I'm his blood. I'm his sister. Do they understand that? Do they even care?
8: That's exactly what I said. I said somebody needs to call Donna.
9: Not for nothing, Carol, but I should have a say. I should have a say in the repast. I should have a say in where he's buried. Two of us, we always said we were going to have plots next to each other. God knows Angela is probably going to say the hell with that plan. My poor mother and father are going to be rolling. They're going to be rolling.
8: I mean, they should. Absolutely should, Donna.
9: Can only imagine how she's going to dress him in the casket. Watch, she puts him in beige.
8: Beige.
9: She always dresses in beige, Carol. I swear to God. I swear to God, if my brother goes in the ground in beige, Carol, we're gonna have a problem.
8: No, no. Not beige. No.
9: No, that Angela never called me once.
8: She didn't, okay? I said, Angela, did you call Donna? And you know what she said to me?
9: What'd she say?
8: She said that you're a Facebook sister.
9: A what?
8: You know, someone who posts to seem like they care, but they really don't.
9: I see where I stand.
8: It's outrageous. Outrageous.
9: And now, on top of my warning, I gotta fly up from Tampa.
8: Oh, God, honey, I know.
9: Then I gotta walk. I gotta walk through two terminals on this hip.
8: That's inhumane, okay? They should send somebody into the terminal to walk you through.
9: Carol, where are they having the service? Oh, the Hard Rock. Oh, I gotta head up Shannon then. You know, I'm an ex-card. Yeah, I've been playing for many years. Shannon will take care of me.
8: And I just want you to know, I see you, okay? And I see what's going on.
9: Yeah.
8: But I hope I didn't start a problem here calling you.
9: I just wish it was Angela, you know. God forgive me, but I wish it was Angela and not my brother.
8: Yeah, mm-hmm.
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2: Joe, welcome to the other side of midnight. The other side of midnight, 800-848-9222. Hi, Joe.
11: Hi, Walter. You want to hear about my story about a flea of hot cars?
2: Sure do. Yes, Joe. Yes, sir. Yes, sir.
11: Well, in those days, they didn't need titles. So these people up at a place called Eddie's Tavern had a, it was called Midnight Auto. So they would go to the junkyard and get the VIN number off the dashboard and go get the commercial car. Are you with me?
2: That's so cool. Go ahead.
11: And then my friend Gary had a 1970 white Coupe de Ville.
2: Yes.
11: It had every option imaginable.
2: Yes.
11: With a 500 horsepower engine.
2: A real car.
11: We had a 914 Porsche green T-top. My friend Kevin had a green Volvo, and then he graduated to a black Lincoln. We had a three Volkswagen for errands. And one time we took one of the Volkswagens to the Big Apple after we closed up shop. Dollar joints, Walter, dollar joints. In the Edward Everett Public Schoolyard.
2: How many Fun cars time. Did you have like that?
11: Oh God. Well, it ended. You know what happened, how it ended?
2: I can imagine, but go ahead.
11: My friend Steve's girlfriend.
2: Yeah.
11: Midnight Auto came down with a bright orange 914 Porsche that stuck out like a sore thumb.
2: Orange, you were dead.
11: Yeah.
2: Yep.
11: The owner noticed, it stuck out like a sore thumb, so the owner noticed it and ended a fleet of hot cars.
2: What a joyful thing. It was back before there were titles.
11: 77, 76, 77, 78.
2: Very nice.
11: Yeah.
2: Did any of you go to jail?
11: One of the VWs, right?
2: Yeah, did any of you go to jail?
11: No.
2: Excellent, good.
11: My sister was driving one of the VWs, and she got out of the VW, and the VW kept on going down the hill. You got to put the brake on, Joanne. She was my Irish twin, Walter.
2: Oh, God.
11: Hey, congratulations on Meredith.
2: You're very nice, Joe. Thank you very much for saying that. She's 21 today. My Meredith's 21. It's remarkable. Thanks for the call. 800-848-9222. My Meredith's 21. My Meredith is the one, a couple years ago, I may have told you this story. Meredith was in a car wreck 3 years ago, four. And she was not driving. The driver was reckless, and Meredith was injured. Terrible injury to her wrist, concussion. And at the time, right away, she was in the hospital for 3 nights. They, you know who they are, they don't want to keep you in the hospital for more than a night. She was in there 3 nights because she needed to be in the hospital. It was a rotten accident. And it traumatized her for at least a year and a half, maybe to this day. She never wants to be a passenger. She wants to drive. And she's a good driver. I don't worry about her driving. The best part of this story is the driver, when the police questioned the driver that night, the driver said, I was drunk. The driver said to the cops, I was drunk. When I heard that, I said, oh, check, please. Where's the insurance money today? Why do we have to wait? Well, you got to wait at least a year for the insurance money. This is a terrible part of the story. I'm sorry that Meredith went through this. I'm sorry she had that pain in her wrist. But she got a good check. And so at 19, 20, she's set. She knows she has a cushion. No, she can't build a house with it, but she has a cushion. Most people who are 20, 21, they don't start out life with a cushion unless they have those parents, those elite parents. But so Meredith has a little money in the bank. Meredith has the right roommate, loves her apartment. I love her apartment. She lives in Queens. She has terrific friends, two jobs. She's working two jobs. This is an ambitious kid. She wants to work. She wants her own money. She hates asking for money. Her parents love her and love giving her money, but she's right. And she's going to be great. And like I said, the day she was born, I'm standing there in the hospital. I'm looking out the window up 7th Avenue. I see the heat. A day like this, today, where you can see the heat. It's not smog. It's heat. I'm one of the people, maybe like you, I love it this hot. I don't want to sleep in it this hot. I don't want to work in it this hot, but I like to look at it this hot. I like to feel it. I like to go outside for a while and feel that heat, really feel it. To me, it's a gift. And that was the kind of day she was born on. And I could feel a shift in the universe. I could feel a shift in spirituality that came from her heart. And everything since that kid was born has been sweeter and kinder in my life. And her mother's, and her sister, and her other sister, because she's that kid. You probably know a kid like that. You probably have a kid like that. And it's one of those tricks from the universe to get us to have another kid. But I assure you, ladies and gentlemen, it's just a trick. I have a phone number, 800-848-9222. I was sharing my deep feelings about American cars. They suck. They're hideous. Every damn company has stopped making sedans. Don't call me and say, well, I got a 2012 car. It's just be terrific. I know they're terrific. If I wanted to buy a new car today, what would I buy? What sedan could I buy? I can't buy a sedan made in America. It's a tragedy. We're Americans. We know about huge, beautiful cars. Beautiful Cadillacs, Oldsmobile, Pontiac, Firebirds, Corvettes. We know about gorgeous cars, big ones that take up a parking space and a half that are hard to turn around in the parking garage. That's what we know. Where are those cars? Red Apple Audio Network, The Other Side of Midnight.
0: 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This is the update on real estate with Suzanne Miller of the Miller Report.
12: For years, residential real estate speculators were buying homes and flipping them. They did this in hot markets when the prices were going up. They buy them, fix them, and then sell them as move-in homes. But this model has become less attractive as appreciation has slowed. What has replaced it? It's called BRRR. Buy, rehab, rent, refinance, and then repeat. The rental market has been so strong that developers are now buying properties and not flipping them. They're buying them, renting them, taking the equity out, and then doing it again. This eliminates the risk of properties sitting around for a long time. So they get the rent, they fix them, they take the money out, and they do it again. BRRRR. Buy, rehab, rent, refinance, and repeat. Never bet against the United States. I'm Suzanne Miller.
0: 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If you missed Rita Cosby, here's what you missed.
13: So let's get this straight. This judge first ordered his release from a detention center in Pennsylvania so he could roam around freely, and now is saying that ICE cannot re-detain him. What is going on with these activist judges? It comes after one earlier this week, another one, saying that the National Guard should not be under the authority of the federal government in California, that it should be under the authority of Gavin Newsom. These are rogue judges. They have clearly activist agendas. And for the judge to come out and say that Kilmar Abrego Garcia cannot be re-detained, even if it's right there in your face, too bad. We are going to block you tooth and nail.
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15: The people of Walmart on the other side of midnight.
16: Chadron, Nebraska. Yeah, that's God's country there. Lots of corn. Lots of corn. If you've ever been to Nebraska, you drive down I-80, and once you get past Lincoln, it's basically a straight way till you get to Grand Island, make a small little turn, then it's straight to Scott's Bluff. Yeah, Walmart is everywhere, and in Chadron, there was a person who was all of a sudden parked in the middle of the street, drove over a curb. And that police department, they're no slouches. They followed the driver, 44-year-old Kari McAllister, to the Walmart parking lot. And she probably wanted to get that popcorn chicken. Have you ever had the popcorn chicken at Walmart? It's delicious. Or maybe she was just going to buy a roast chicken, because obviously she had had a couple of bevvies. Apparently had been to a party. Walmart's a home for a variety of reasons. People go there. And for a variety of items, including getting sober. That liquid IV on special right now at your neighborhood Walmart. So Kari McAllister also obstructed that police officer and assaulted an officer. She seems to be a lot of fun. Generally speaking, that's the type of girl that you just go and, wow, she's spicy. Spicy. No word on what she was drinking, but let's all hope it was Fireball, because this girl was on fire. Don't kick officers. That's not good. Not good whatsoever. Whatever you do, do not kick the police. That's bad. They don't like that. Police kick it. That's going to get you in jail every time. For the people of Walmart, I'm Velo Hool. Walter Sterling, the other side of midnight, Red Apple Audio Network.
17: 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This is your cousin Breezy. Listen, I think that it's time that you took a little break. So I'm going to play a song that I actually introduced years ago. So, Walter, hit the trail, and I'll take care of business.

0: Okay, I hope everybody enjoyed that song. That was a lot of fun. And if you want more of that, you can join me on Saturday from 6 to 10 o'clock. Now, there's one problem right now. Where's Walter? Walter! Oh, there he is! Here's Walter!
1: Parts of Canada are without power. Dave Scott, our great reporter on metaphysics, usually joins us around 3 a.m. He couldn't because there's no power where he is in Western Canada. And there's no power for his cell phone, which goes to my key issue. Could I please have a landline? Landlines never went down. Oh, you didn't know that. Your parents didn't tell you that. Yeah, landlines never went down. Good evening. This is The Other Side of Midnight from what? The Red Apple.
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5: I'm Brandon Eisen. Potentially dangerous heat grips the eastern half of the country as the 4th of July weekend approaches. The most extreme temperatures being felt in the Great Lakes region, with parts of Wisconsin, Ohio, Michigan, and Illinois all watching the mercury hover at the century mark. In Atlanta, Michael Collins with the group Play Fair is checking on the city's homeless, who he says are often severely dehydrated.
6: I think it's incredibly dangerous for unhoused people to be on the street sleeping, when it's like this. You know, it's especially if you interact with the unhoused population, they're often carrying a lot of, materials. They're dressed for the winter.
5: With temps in Atlanta sitting in the upper 90s, much of the East Coast will experience heat at or around 100 degrees. Shake up at the Chicago Police Department. After a little more than 3 years on the job, the city's top cop, Larry Snelling, says that he's stepping down in 2 weeks. Snelling has been with the department for more than 30 years and stepped into the role after spending years of training officers at the police academy, later serving as the CPD chief of counterterrorism. Alderman Ray Lopez credits Snelling for pushing Chicago through some serious rough patches.
7: We came out of one of the most tumultuous times in 2020 following the murder of George Floyd, where there were so many questions about police interactions with the community. And I believe that Larry Snelling helped bridge those divisions.
5: Mayor Brandon Johnson says perpetual interim superintendent Fred Waller will lead the department while a full-scale search begins to find a permanent replacement. Have social media proposals gotten a little out of hand? Well, some would dare say so.
8: In New York, two people are in custody after they climbed to the top of the spire of the Empire State Building in what appears to have been an elaborate marriage proposal. The two, identified as daredevils Angela Nicolau and Ivan Birkis, renowned rooftoppers known for scaling the world's tallest skyscrapers, monuments, and bridges without any ropes or safety equipment. Once they got to the top, they unfurled a banner that read, "When the power of love beats the love of power, the world knows peace." Birkis then dropped to one knee and popped the question to Nicolau. Her Instagram shows pics of her engagement ring taken from on top of the Empire State Building. Cooper Lawrence, Worldwide News Network.
5: World Cup excitement lighting up San Francisco, where the U.S. advanced to the round of 16 after a 2-0 win over Bosnia. Malik Tillman sealed the deal with a free kick on goal, as heard on Fox.
9: Tillman! Malik Tillman! 2-0 United States!
5: The U.S. now moves on to take on Belgium in Seattle Monday night. Sotheby's says the 1976 Apple I, designed by Apple co-founder Steve Wozniak, is expected to fetch between $300,000 and $500,000 when it hits the auction block. Its claim to fame was that it helped move personal computing beyond hobbyist circles by pairing a circuit board with a keyboard and a video display, the world's first pre-assembled computer for the consumer market. This is the Worldwide News Network.
4: If you missed Katz and Cosby, here's what you missed.
10: Alexandria Ocasio-Cortez soundbite was the best.
11: Yeah,
10: did you
11: was.
10: See that?
11: Oh, it was painful, Bill, didn't you think?
10: Well, that's Rita, you just hit it right on the mark. She was asked a very simple question. If China invades Taiwan, should the United States defend that island, Taiwan, which has been our policy since 1945? She could not answer the question. Stammered. I used it tonight, and I was just saying. And that shows you the level of intellectual capacity, not only of the congresswoman, but of the entire progressive movement. I'll answer for her.
12: Yes.
10: There is no chance in hell the progressives would defend Taiwan against China, which is why the Chinese are pumping hundreds of millions of dollars into the United States to pay people to cause trouble at these demonstrations. They want Trump out.
11: Yep. No, great point.
12: He's too tough for them.
10: You bet.
12: Yep.
10: Much too authoritative. And you'll see Trump gain in April. I've been involved with that, as some of you guys know. And she will make a deal with Trump, I predict. And a deal will be good for the United States. So, and then you got the tax refunds coming in. That should stimulate the economy even more. The stock market should do okay. You never know. But the president does have momentum, but it got to be clarified. And again, that is the weakness.
12: Bill O'Reilly, thank you for coming on this Monday morning. I can't believe we're halfway through February already, and we look forward to talking to you again real soon.
10: All right, thanks for having me, guys.
11: Thank you. Love it, Bill. Thank you.
12: And let's now go to Governor George Pataki, another great governor that we have in New York State. Besides Michael's father, Governor Hugh Carey. And Governor Pataki, what's on your mind today?
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3: Do you know who that is, Mike, who says that? Do you know who that is?
4: No, I don't, Walter, but just wanted to tell you how much I enjoy your show. And I have an 11 Impala and an 01 Impala that I've had for many years. And I'm lucky enough to have an honest mechanic in Queens that takes care of them. And they're still going strong and they look great. And that's what I wanted to tell you.
3: Listen, I'm really glad you told me. Where in Queens is that mechanic?
4: He's in Richmond Hill.
3: And why do you know he's teach me, because I'm bad with cars. Why do you know he's honest? How do you know?
4: Well, I've been going to him for 50 years.
3: Oh, my God.
4: He's been there for 50 years, and it was like the grandfather and the father, and now the son, and now the grandson.
3: A family business.
4: A family business, right.
3: That's the key, of course.
4: And then there was just one other thing I wanted to say to you. I love your bump of music that comes on in between. And who are these talented young singers and musicians that put these things together and they sound so great?
5: Hello, I'm Lee.

0: songs of us enjoyed. So you are kind of reminiscent of that, and I really enjoy it.
1: I'm flattered. Of course, I ain't no Gene Shepherd, but I'm flattered that you would say that. I will tell you a 90-second story. When I started in New York radio, when I got out of college, he was still on the air on WOR every night at 10:15. And I worked at the FM, so there was WOR AM, that was on the 24th floor of the building, and WOR FM, which was on the second floor of the building, which tells you everything you need to know. And another kid and I, we were both like 20, we were both just out of college, and we knew Gene Shepherd was up there. And one night, we dared each other to go up and watch him. We dared each other. And we get in the elevator at 10 o'clock. We go up to the 24th floor, and these were different times. We get off the elevator, and we opened the door to WOR, and we walked down the hallway, and nobody was there to stop us, and there were no locks on the doors. And we get to the end of the hallway, and they had, at WOR AM at the time, they had about 20 studios. Each host had their own freaking studio. Wow. And we get down there, and there's a control board operator, Bill Rock, and his producer, who was also his girlfriend, and Gene. And they were just standing around talking. And we introduce ourselves, and we start talking to Gene. And we're talking to Gene Shepherd. And we're talking to Gene Shepherd. And then at 10:14, he goes on at 10:15. At 10:14, he goes, "Oh, excuse me." And he walks into his studio, and he starts the miracle. He starts talking for 45 minutes and performs the miracle. No notes, no guests, no phone calls, 45-minute miracle. He comes back out at the end. We're standing there sweating bullets. He comes back out, and he picks up the conversation with us exactly where he had left off, as though the miracle had not happened. It was one of the greatest moments of my life, and I am indulgent in telling this story. It's an indulgence to tell it, so thank you very much for the privilege of giving me a chance to tell the story, Mike. Congratulations on your success in finding a mechanic, my friend. 800-848-9222, 800-848-9222. Marcy, welcome to the other side of midnight.
2: Hey, Walter.
1: Hey.
2: I just wanted to say he's right about the old cars. I know two people that got new cars that they had to get their engines totally replaced. Luckily, it was under warranty, but they were out of a car, a brand new car that is only a couple months old, for 6 months or more, waiting for a motor. But they got, yeah, and another guy I know had a pickup truck. He didn't even have 100 miles on it, and he had multiple problems. So we bought, not only do we buy a 2007 town car, which that's exactly what you're talking about, those
1: nice,
2: big sedans.
1: A real car.
2: Those real cars, the mechanics, if you ever look in a mechanic shop, there's most of the time in a parking lot, there's somebody, a mechanic, owns an old car. Because why? They're easy to work on. You can climb in the motor. There's a lot of room to do things. So those are ideal. And we drive a tractor trailer for a living. It's the same thing with big trucks. Our truck is 4 million miles, and it's going strong.
1: How far are your trips in that truck?
2: Oh, we go all from, you know, all over the place.
1: Which
2: we don't go to California because our truck's so old, they won't allow us to go in there.
1: Because
2: of
1: the,
2: every other state, emissions.
1: Because of emissions, because of the converter. What is the most horrible toll you have to pay? What is the most expensive toll on your trips?
2: It was always the George Washington Bridge. Always the George Washington Bridge. It was ridiculous.
1: What's the truck toll on that?
2: Well, back, 20 years ago, it was $20. I think now it's an easy pass. So, you just kind of don't think about it. It's probably like $50. I mean, I don't even know. But, going to the East Coast is crazy as far as, even Pennsylvania, crossing Pennsylvania, the toll from one end to the other, it's
1: over
2: like
1: $1,000. It's over.
2: I got it.
1: It,

0: Is
1: it?
0: It
1: is.
0: No, it's over $1,000. The car toll, the four-wheeler toll from Pennsylvania to from Philly to Pittsburgh is $100. The which is completely insane. But for an 18-wheeler, it's $1,000.
1: It's crazy. Yes, it's crazy.
0: It's criminal. Hey, I'm really glad you called, and I thank you for listening to The Other Side of Midnight.
2: The 1st of May, 1893, Chicago, Illinois. The gates officially opened to a sprawling, impossible empire of neoclassical stone. In the late 19th century, a phenomenon swept across America that defies all logical explanation. Over 27 million people traveled to this exact location within 6 months. They came to witness the world's fairs. Massive empires of impossible architecture that appeared seemingly out of nowhere. Textbooks claim these magnificent structures were built in a matter of months, specifically for this 1,893 event, using nothing but horse-drawn carts, plaster, and hemp. But newly unclassified documents suggest a massive deception. The official blueprints weren't drawn to build the fair, they were drawn to map out what they had just dug up. Look at the scale. These weren't temporary pavilions. They were megalithic stone monuments, domes that rivaled the Vatican, intricate columns the size of redwood trees, all supposedly constructed by men who didn't even have power tools. The official narrative tells us it was a celebration of progress, but the archival photographs reveal a very different reality. If you look closely at the degraded images, you can see the cheap plaster chipping away, revealing ancient, solid, precision-cut stone blocks underneath. They didn't build it, they just gave it a fresh coat of paint. The doorways were designed for beings twice our size. And then there was the lighting. Millions of perfectly synchronized electric bulbs illuminating the night sky, decades before the public grid could support it. They weren't generating this power. They were harvesting it from the atmosphere, using old-world technology that they were about to erase forever. Deep in the flooded sub-basements, investigators found massive disconnected cables. The wiring belonged to a grid that had been shut off long before 1893. But to keep the public distracted from this impossible architecture, the organizers created bizarre, deeply unsettling spectacles. Among the exhibits, right next to the freak shows, they displayed living infants in glass boxes. People paid admission to stare at thousands of nameless infants. But where did they all come from? Archival logs show lines of older orphans being quietly paraded through the ruins at night, preparing for their own permanent relocation. The exact same place the children on the orphan trains came from. A dark, terrifying steam train was permanently parked behind the glamorous pavilions. The fairs weren't just exhibitions. They were processing centers for the new generation and grand finales for the old world. But there was another secret being packed away. Why did the Smithsonian destroy 40,000 artifacts in the early 1900s? Because of what they found under these fairs. Giant bones, old world atmospheric tech, anomalies that shattered the timeline. Government agents quietly loaded them onto private trains under the cover of night. Because what happened next is the greatest architectural crime in human history. As soon as the millions of visitors went home, the order was given. These magnificent, impossible cities weren't preserved. They were methodically dynamited, smashed to pieces. Newspaper headlines that dared to question the rapid demolition were violently censored, crossing out the truth with black ink. They told the public they were temporary structures, posing a fire hazard, and then intentionally burned them to the ground. But you don't use heavy explosives and iron wrecking balls to take down plaster and wood. You use them to destroy solid stone. The shattered remains of the old world's greatest statues were left face down in the mud, deliberately destroyed so they could never be studied. To hide the evidence permanently, millions of tons of stone rubble were quietly dumped into Lake Michigan and buried under the shoreline. Within months, hundreds of acres of ancient Tartarian architecture were turned into ash and rubble. They didn't build the world's fairs. They found them, dug them out, dressed them up as a temporary show, and then destroyed the evidence. Even the grand water canals, which mirrored the ancient cities of Europe, were hastily filled with dirt to erase the waterways forever. The financial elite threw a farewell party for the old world and charged the public admission to watch it burn. the erasure of our true architectural heritage was complete, replaced by empty parks and artificial lakes.
0: The elite in the 1850s to the 1900s had a mission, which was to destroy the old world and to institutionalize those in our country that wanted to reveal what the old world was, wanted to discuss free ether energy, wanted to explain how to propel those trains without coal, how to build those buildings of stone, giant architecture, oh, and giants. The bones of giants are seen throughout our history in newspaper article after newspaper article. Kid finds the giants in the field. Farmer finds the giants in the field, and the bones disappear. They go to the Smithsonian. And then, as we just learned, the Smithsonian has destroyed thousands of those bones because the old world, the previous civilization that built our country and that we have built upon, that needed to disappear. Why? We'll talk about it in just seconds. Walter Sterling, The Other Side of Midnight, from the Red Apple Audio Networks.
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4: September 1781. American Jewish financier and former spy Chaim Salomon decides to go on an all-out fundraising effort for the Continental Army. He brokered loans, sold bonds, and often reached into his own pockets to keep the fight for independence alive. No battle is won without resources, and few resources that year were available without Salomon. At the time, the Continental Congress was broke, with the army teetering on the edge of mutiny. Salomon fixed that, and the results are clear. The next month of October just happened to be when the Americans defeated the British at Yorktown, and the world was turned upside down. Salomon went on to raise hundreds of thousands of dollars for the army over the next 4 years, but because he put so much of his own capital up as collateral, he died penniless in 1785 at just 44 years old.
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0: I'm James Parker, and this is Florida Story. Thank you. For our first Florida story, we're going to Marion County, Florida, where there's a classic dispute between neighbors, but this time it's over a cat. One guy has a cat, and the cat goes outside, and it'll jump over the fence, and it'll get in the neighbor's yard, and sometimes it poops, pees, does whatever. But the neighbor doesn't like having the cat in his yard. So one day he confronts his neighbor. Hey, tell your cat to stay out of my yard. He says, I can't control where the cat goes. It's a cat. And he says, listen, if you do not control your cat, I am going to, so you see this gun? I am going to shoot your cat. He says, you are going to do no such thing over my dead body. And in proper Florida fashion, the neighbor shoots him. I'm not sure if that's going to keep the cat out of his yard, but he is facing second degree homicide charges. James, don't you think that's a little over the top for a Florida man to shoot his neighbor because the cat keeps getting in his yard? That's the point of Florida stories. Hold my beer.
1: Wait. Hold my beer. What?
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0: For our next Florida story, we're going to Palm Coast, where a 22-year-old Florida man is rolling down Belvedere Lane. Some SOB cuts him off. It's a 53-year-old Florida man. So they do that thing where two angry guys take turns cutting each other off, and 22-year-old Florida man cuts off 53-year-old Florida man, and the 53-year-old Florida man speeds past him and cuts him off again. Then they end up at a gas station. And we have a he said Florida man scenario here. 53-year-old Florida man says the 22-year-old Florida man ran at him and tackled him, Brian Urlacher style, slammed him up against the car, and then when they went to the ground, he did the ground and pound and beat the crap out of him. 22-year-old Florida man says the 53-year-old Florida man threw hot coffee in his face, and then in self-defense, he might have punched him a bunch of times after he knocked him to the ground. I don't know if there is a lesson here. I just know if you're in Florida and someone cuts you off, let it slide.
1: Wait. Hold my beer.
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0: For our next Florida story, we're going to West Park, Florida, where a young lesbian couple is selling micro bullies. You know what a micro bully is? It's these bulldogs, but they're really small and have like the really squatty legs. They're so cute. But they run about $4,000 a piece. So this trio of teenagers, boys, acted like they were interested in buying a micro bully online. And then when they came to pick them up, they held the lesbians at gunpoint, grabbed three of the puppies, and ran. One of the lesbians ran to her master closet, grabbed what appears to be a Tech 9 or some other semi-automatic sort of semi-pistol rifle thing, and confronts the guys as they're walking back to the getaway car. And so they take a shot at her, and she starts firing back. And there's video of this. On her Ring doorbell, you see an irate lesbian dog breeder just squeezing off about 30 rounds at this car that's driving away. Hold my beer.
1: Wait. Hold my beer.
2: Hold my beer.
3: Hold my beer.
0: For our next Florida story, we're going to Tampa. 30-something Florida man has a little bit of spare change in his pocket and thinks he's going to buy what some consider a status symbol. He gets the Tesla Model S plaid version. Once Florida man got his Tesla and drove it off the lot, he had to go show it off. So he's got three friends in the Tesla with him, and his friend in the passenger seat is like, come on, man, let me drive. Let me drive. Come on, man, let me drive. I've never driven this before. It'll be fine. You're not even going fast enough. You're being such a wuss. Watch, this thing go fast. Let me watch. Let me drive. And so he lets the guy drive, and sure enough, he floors it. I don't know if you've been in a Tesla, but on this road where the speed limit's 30 miles an hour, the friend got it up to 116 miles per hour. Since this is on Florida stories, you know it's going to end badly. He catches a little air going through an intersection, blows through a stop sign, and I mean like he actually hits it, bounces up off of an embankment, which sends him airborne. They land on the roof of a house that's down the hill, crush through the living room where it hits a woman who's watching TV, and then propels her and the car through the front of the house into the front lawn where it finally comes to the stop. The guy driving injured, the two people in the back seat injured, the actual owner of the Tesla who's in the passenger seat dead, the woman who was hit while she was watching TV and a car falls through her attic dead. Of all the ways you're going to die, it very well may be cancer or heart disease. You know, you like have a stroke or a heart attack, or what are the odds it's going to be a Tesla falling on top of you out of your attic? In Florida, the odds are not zero. Hold my beer.
1: Wait. Hold my beer. What?
2: Hold my beer.
3: Hold my beer.
0: For our next Florida story, we're going to the Indian River County Courthouse. A 26-year-old Florida man He's on trial. He's accused of battering his 23-year-old girlfriend. Well, ex-girlfriend now. The court case doesn't go so well for him, but when they meet out in the hallway, there's a sign there that has letters on it that are about 1 foot tall. He rips the G off of the wall and throws it at her, and it hits her in the head. So he was immediately arrested, charged with battery again for smacking her with the letter G. He's being held without bond now in the county jail. And that's not especially egregious or horrifying, but I just never seen anyone get arrested for smacking his ex-girlfriend with the letter G. Thought that was pretty fun. Hold my beer.
1: Wait, hold my beer. What?
2: Hold my beer.
3: Hold my beer.
0: And finally, on Florida Stories, we're going to Lake Worth Beach. A vape shop owner had just closed up the store, turned off all the lights, got everything all arranged, and he's in the back just counting the till, doing a little bit of paperwork. And some scumbag throws a giant rock through his front window when the window shatters and collapses. He comes through, steals a bunch of merchandise, and is starting to run away as the shop owner, a 39-year-old Florida man, is coming out of the back. Well, he has his gun on him because this is Florida. Tells him to stop. Of course, he doesn't stop. And as he's running away on the sidewalk, the shop owner shoots him, hits him in the back while he's running away. The juvenile suspect will be charged with burglary, property damage, all that. But despite how lenient Florida can be with stand your ground laws and whatnot, looks like the store owner is going to be charged with shooting the burglary suspect because he was posing no threat and running away. It just seems so silly that this was all over vape juice. Like, some guy committed a burglary and another guy shot him in the back while he was running away over something that didn't even exist when you were a kid. That's very Florida.
1: Wait. Hold my beer.
2: What? Hold my beer.
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5: The Great Shift with you and me. Waiting to get into the break room at the Amazon warehouse, the post office, the hospital, or the fire department. Welcome. It's just us. There are no thought leaders here. Nobody does thinking work on the Great Shift. We get stuff done. We're given tasks that we do without the distraction of HR, people handing out forms, forcing us to pay attention to the bigger issues. We don't want to pay any attention to any bigger issues. We just want to get the job done and then go home. That's it, which allows us to watch Love Me, Love Me, which is the brand new Off Campus. Now, you watched Off Campus. Now the next one is Love Me, Love Me, which I believe is on Amazon Prime, but there are conflicting issues here. On YouTube, you can see the trailer, which is definitely worth seeing. I have a website which explains too much. It's waltersterlingshow.com, waltersterlingshow.com. You'll see secret pictures there. Get information about our decoder card and other things about the show that will make you a misfit. Finally, membership for being a misfit. If I spend, 2 hours being social, that means I'm going to take 2 days being in total isolation. I can be pleasant for 2 hours, but there was advice. There was great advice for introverts. This is the advice for introverts when we are forced to go into social situations. 2 hours is our limit. After 2 hours, we have to leave. If we don't leave, we will become unpleasant. We will become antisocial to defend ourselves. We get about 2 hours. Now, it took me a while to figure all of that out, but I said to my current wife, when she drags me to parties with her relatives that I don't want to go to, parties with her relatives I don't need to go to, I said to her, look, at 2 hours, I need to leave. You can stay, and that's a very important part of this equation if you're an introvert. Let your partner stay and mean it. Don't be nasty or catty. Look, I got 2 hours. The best gift you can give me is I'm going to do an Irish goodbye at 2 hours. I'm going to sneak out quietly 2 hours. I will thank the host and go. Stay as long as you want. I want you to enjoy it because extroverts get energy from being with other people. You and I get depleted by being with other people. If I'm with a lot of other people, it depletes me. if I have a one-on-one lunch with you, we'll have a good time. I'm good for lunch. I do good lunch. I built a career on going to lunch. I tell good stories. I know how to listen to your stories. I know how to order. I know how to pace a lunch. I have very few skills. I can talk on the radio sometimes, and I can go to lunch. Yeah, that's it. I'm a pretty good bowler. I have orthopedic bowling shoes. Only an introvert would have orthopedic bowling shoes, but I do. They're very comfortable. That's it. So we'll go to lunch. But if it's six people at lunch, that exhausts me. I can't do it. I don't know who to talk to. As I'm telling you all this, it's a wonder I get through the day. It's a freaking miracle that I function at all. You know, I have three daughters who are always speaking, and worse than that, they have friends. Their friends are always speaking. I don't know where my wife is at any given time, so she's not an issue. My marriage is really none of my business. I believe we have a successful marriage because before we were married, I thought, this is really none of my business. It's all about her sister-in-law and her mother and my sister-in-law. I really don't need to get involved. My sister has deep and profound advice. My sister Elizabeth has deep and profound advice about my marriage, but she doesn't give me advice. She asks questions. She'll ask me questions. You know, does Dorothy have a job yet? Does she have a job yet? Has she graduated yet? I have a 42-year-old daughter who hasn't graduated yet. No, just kidding. Just kidding. But no, she hasn't graduated yet. She has another course to do. And it was all screwed up because of COVID. It was so screwed up. Kid had to spend an extra 18 months in college for free, of course. Another 18 months in college because of COVID. They screwed that up so bad when she showed up and she had to learn on Zoom. She couldn't learn on Zoom. You and I were talking about the mud floods. We were talking about the destruction of the old world. In the late 1800s, around the country, giant buildings, granite, hewn stone buildings, were found. We didn't build them. We called them train stations, airports, municipal buildings, post offices. You think about the original post offices that you saw in cities. They were enormous, and the scale made no sense. When you'd walk up the steps, it was not for us. The scale of those steps was not for us. It was for giants. It was for people much bigger. It was for people who had the pace of a 9-footer. That's what those seemed to be for, right? Made no sense. And it was nothing that somebody in 1770 could build, 1870 could build, because they were getting to those locations on horse-drawn carriages. Not good for carrying granite blocks. Granite blocks. In 1750, in 1800, 3-4-ton blocks at the base of post offices, terminals, office buildings, we didn't build those. We found them. That's why the stone, the cornerstone, says founded in 1801, founded in 1890, because they were found. Even the Lenape and Iroquois Indians in Manhattan said there were people here before us. There were structures here before us. Stone foundations found throughout Manhattan that were not built by the Indians. Well, who built them? There was a country called Tartaria. And Tartaria existed primarily in Central Asia. It was enormous, almost the size of China. And they apparently had advanced technology, the type of technology that Nikola Tesla was fascinated by. It was the type of technology that allowed for wireless power and wireless electricity. That's what Tesla was trying to do. He was trying to tap into the grid of energy in the ether and the ley lines to create light for us. But he said it was founded. He said this already exists. He said it repeatedly, that there were cultures, civilizations that already used this. And he was just trying to create it in such a way that it would be easy for you and me to tap into it. All of that was destroyed. And the reason it was destroyed was the same reason Tesla's wireless experiments were destroyed. The elite of the time, J.P. Morgan, Mr. Goodyear, no, J.P. Morgan, and Westinghouse. Well, they didn't want that. Rockefeller, they didn't want that. Those people had patents for motors that ran on AC, which was also invented by Nikola Tesla. But they also had coal mines and oil wells. And they planned on using that for electricity because they could connect it by wires. And at some point in the wire was a meter. And you and I would be paying for that. That was the goal. You can't have ether energy. You can't have free energy. There's no way to toll it. The result is we have a 125, 130-year-old energy grid that's antiquated, ancient, not being upgraded, not being replaced with better, newer, smarter. You and I are told constantly, get energy-efficient washing machines, dryers, garbage disposals, and air conditioners. But we're stupid. We never turn around and say, have you made the generating plants more efficient? Have you made the generating plants more economical? Have you made the generating plants so that our power bill goes down? Never in my life has an electric bill gone down year to year. Same location, same people. The bill goes up every year. Our energy-efficient appliances get purchased and installed every year. What's going on at the power plant? Wait. What's going on at the power plant? Why isn't that getting more efficient? Why are we still using the same crummy lines on those towers outside of our home, on those power lines outside of our home? They look the same all my life. How about yours? Have they done anything to upgrade that? Have they? I don't think so. These are crooks. This is a money changer, money laundering operation, all of them. Walter Sterling, this is The Other Side of Midnight, and you and I can stay in touch. I got an email, walter.sterling@wabcradio.com. 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
6: 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And when Obama asked them who was Mamdani, a sizable amount, they knew Mamdani's name and his title. 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
2: Over the past day, solar activity has jumped to a high. In total, the sun fired 16 flares, one X-ray class, six M-class, and nine C-class events. We don't know what that means, but the legendary Dr. Sky has agreed to join us. Our man in space, our man who looks at the sky and shares the information with us. Dr. Sky, please don't come on and come on with that big voice and make me sound like I'm eight.
3: Good morning, Walter.
2: Yes, sir.
3: Good to be on your show. Thank you so much.
2: Thank you.
3: You're so right. The people in the New York metro and the East Coast will be experiencing Phoenix-like weather where I live. And it's incredible. We're used to 110 degrees. But, well, this is what happens when we, unfortunately, have this time of year where the weather's a little bit off the charts, wouldn't you say?
2: What is going on with the sun, sir?
3: Let's talk a little bit about what these solar flares are. Every 11 years, many of the scientists say that the sun goes through this seething thing. It's called solar activity, the solar cycle. Right now, we're in solar cycle 25, Walter. And right now, it's supposed to be waning. But unfortunately, for many out there, the sun is, as you mentioned before we were on the air, blaring out these gigantic flares. So let's describe what a flare is to people. In 1 second, the sun is putting out 10% in that flare event, 10% of the total sun's output in just 1 second. And how it happens, it's really interesting. It's a complicated process, but to be very short to the point, it's their snapping of magnetic fields on the sun. These sunspots, if you take a look at a website like spaceweather.com, you'll get to see this big orange ball, this image of the sun, these two gigantic sunspots. What are they? They're cooler regions in the sun that are intensely magnetic. So when they snap, Walter, they send out these different levels of flares. You mentioned the C-class, M-class, and of course the most powerful of the X. So right now, three major sunspot groups, Walter, are kind of in unison. It's like almost like they're reaching out to each other. And the residual for us here on this planet is, over the next few days, but not to sound alarmist, we could be seeing more sightings of the Northern Lights. That's a pretty thing. But more of these proton storms called coronal mass ejections hit the Earth. And that could be damaging to satellites, as we all know. Obviously, skin. We don't want to be out in the ultraviolet of the sun. And even more prolific is so many of the things that happen here, like we talked about with space and satellites. That could be a big problem if these flares continue.
2: How big a problem?
3: Well, it's measured on something back in 1859. Long before we went to a digital world, the analog world was the telegraph. And in September of 1859, as the story goes, we had one of the most massive solar flares ever. Richard Carrington, an astronomer, observed this with his eye with the protection of the telescope filter. That happened in 1859, and what it did, Walter, is interesting. Telegraph lines across the nation and the world actually caught fire from these proton storms.
2: Whoa.
3: So they can be dangerous, and that's before we even talked about Internet, Starlink, satellites, and all the technology that we're so dependent on, right from our phone to everything we use to control our lives electronically.
2: What is the likelihood that it's not going to set any of our power lines on fire? What is some of the physical damage it could do that we are likely to see?
3: Well, let's go back to the power grid. And that's a whole other subject for another time. Many people talk about the infrastructure in the U.S. We're talking about America first. That the problematic thing is, if we have transformers that fail, we notice that what happened in 1989, an incredible massive solar flare hit the grid up in Canada. And for those of our listeners in Canada, they may have well experienced this and know the hardship of that. The event from the sun, one of those solar flares, they send out these protons, high-energy particles. And what happened, Walter, because the geology of that part of the country, it does reflect, it's harder rock up in that area. So when those protons hit, they come back and bounce off, and what do? They shut down the power grid for maybe more than 15 million people. And not to sound alarmist, I mean, these solar flares, they've happened, they continue to happen. And the process that this happens by, people should understand this. Every second, imagine, Walter, if you got the, I got the phone bill, or the, excuse me, the energy bill. Every second, the sun is transforming 600 million tons of hydrogen through this whole fusion process. Remember, it's fusion to 596 million tons of helium. And the residual is nothing's free in space. You get 4 million tons of energy in radiant energy. So as the sun continues to pump out this incredible energy, imagine getting a utility bill every second for that. And it's been going on for 4 billion years. All I can tell people out there is not to be alarmist, but these CMEs that are headed toward us, you could have a mild to maybe a little more severe geomagnetic storm. But then again, some of them do fade out. The worst ones are the ones that have these CMEs that combine together. They call them cannibal CMEs. So the sun fires one off like it just did. And if that one catches up to the next one, what do? They sometimes expand. But it's fascinating to study the sun because it's so amazing. So if the sun went out right now, Walter, in the daylight, it's 8.5 minutes. That's how long it takes light to get from the sun. So in other words, if we saw the sun go out, sad to say, it would have happened 8.5 minutes ago, as of course, the speed of light, which is the whole thing. We're talking about light and energy, snapping magnetic fields. And we've had bigger events going back into history, like in 774 AD. Allegedly, there was a massive event. A Japanese scientist, Miyake, identified that we had even a 100-time more powerful solar flare event like that of the Carrington event. And that would be just devastating to the Earth. But we want to talk positivity. So it's like we're getting an early fireworks show for our 250th, courtesy of the sun. So we always keep our eyes to the skies.
2: If you have a question for Dr. Sky about the solar flares, the damage they could do to you and your ability to heat, light, air condition your home, call 800-848-9222, 800-848-9222. We are live. I just got an email right now from one of our contributors who lives in Canada. And usually he comes on at 3 a.m., dependably, Dave Scott. He comes on, and he just sent me an email saying, I can't come on tonight. The power to all of my part of Canada has been knocked out. With no timeline as to when it could possibly be on. It included not only the power where I am, but all the cell phone towers are knocked out.
3: That's incredible, Walter. Wow. And
2: there it is. Just now. This just happened.
3: Amazing. I hope everybody's okay.
2: Right. I suspect. But this is what he says. He says, in my community, a power outage has knocked out all cell phone towers. There's no timeline to get it up and running. And I do have internet, but I have no cell phone signal. He's not going to be on tonight.
3: Sure.
2: All right. You can talk to Dr. Sky at 800-848-9222. The Other Side of Midnight is on great radio stations like WGN in Chicago. Now, question. If you're in the space station and there are these type of solar flares, this type of sun activity, are you at great danger?
3: You could be, Walter. And that's the biggest problem we have venturing out to Mars. And I'm sure the team at SpaceX and others are going to be working on that, Jeff Bezos with Blue Origin. Remember, there's a Chinese space station called Tiangong that's up there. But yes, that could be an effect on them. There is radiation shielding. I'm not privy to exactly how much in the rads or whatever the, you know, Rankins that they measure it in. But that could be a serious problem. And I'm not a medical doctor, but I talk about this because in space, you're obviously, you know, you're not protected by anything. And if you're out there doing a spacewalk, God help you, that could be very, very dangerous. Because remember, these are protons, high charged particles from the sun. And these stars, by the way, eventually the sun will run for 4.5 billion more years. That's not my guarantee. That's what the space and astrophysicists tell us. But if you look at the death of a star, what will happen later in time, we won't be here, of course, is that the sun will consume all of its hydrogen. It'll start trying to fuse, helium, and then it'll start expanding like many of us do around our waistline, not to be funny. But the truth of the matter is the sun will start to look at heavier metals into it and expands. And then the fast short to the, short circuit on this would be that the sun theoretically would collapse into a supernova. And then once again, a regeneration of material in space so that another star would form. But that's a long time, and that's a whole thing about stellar evolution.
2: Dr. Sky, how long should we expect this extraordinary and unusual sun activity?
3: Good question, Walter. It could go on for another couple of weeks, But the sun does what it wants to do, obviously. There's no way for us to put a hold, a stranglehold on it. So the solar cycle is supposed to, because every 11 and a half years it waxes and wanes. So we're looking now at a downward cycle of solar cycle 25, and they measure these solar cycles. We've had many more intense, you know, solar flare activities over the course of years, other than the Carrington event. So the short answer would be, we really don't know. I mean, even the greatest of heliophysicists and scientists would say, it's all probability, the roll of the dice. But Einstein said it better, and I think his quote was, God does not play dice with the universe. But in this particular case, nobody really knows.
2: Dr. Sky, 800-848-9222. You and I are talking about the extraordinary solar flare activity that has taken place on the sun in the past week. It has knocked out communications to much of the Pacific. It may have knocked out power to much of Canada just now. And Tim, welcome to the other side of midnight with Dr. Sky at 800-848-9222. Hello, Tim.
4: Hi, how are you guys?
3: Good morning. Good to see you.
4: Thank you. Good morning. Good evening here. I'm in Arizona. I just want to take off on that positivity. I know all the negative stuff that could happen, but could you tell everybody, and especially me, I'm very interested in what we would see with the Northern Lights. Would there be a bigger display tonight, and where would it be?
3: Good question, Tim. What would happen is that if this thing really flares up, you would see maybe over the next few days. It takes these CMEs maybe 2 to 3 days to actually hit the Earth. They travel at about 1 million miles an hour, and since we're about a little over 93 million miles away. Many places that have super dark skies, you would get to see this much, much better. Regular listeners in Canada and people, of course, up in Alaska, they see this and they don't even bat an eyelash because, well, it is beautiful. But, Tim, the simple answer would be the darker the skies, it's all dependent on how what they call a geomagnetic storm. The geomagnetic storm analysis right now says it should be a G2. A higher level, of course, is a G3 and a G4. We had a G4 back in October, about a year or so ago, and it's amazing. Friends of mine all across the country were emailing and texting saying they're seeing these, even, Walter, down in areas like New York, New York City, even down into southern parts of Florida, we're actually getting to see this. So you don't really know. It's one of the things I recommend people check out is spaceweather.com, a great website that actually does almost an instantaneous live analysis of when and where to see these.
2: 800-848-9222. There's Sarah. Sarah from Brooklyn, congratulations for getting through to Dr. Sky.
5: I feel lucky, too, and thanks to your bosses for setting up the station and their news.
2: Oh,
5: news
2: stop,
5: stuff
2: stop.
5: That they have.
2: Stop, Sarah, stop. Let's put a name to it.
3: Yes.
2: It's John Katsimatidis and Margo Katsimatidis.
3: Absolutely.
2: And Chad Lopez, who have brought us all together to this spectacular media table. Now it's your turn, Sarah.
5: Years ago, and I should have known better then, I wanted to watch a solar eclipse. I got the shoebox. I punched a hole in it. My husband gave me a piece of black, from a roll of black and white film to put in front of my eye. But it was a curiosity, so I dropped everything for one quick second just to look. And when I later saw my eye doctor, he says he saw a funny spot in my left eye that he never saw before. Could that have been a result because I took for a split second without?
3: Well, Sarah, let me say this. I'm sorry you had that experience, but you wanted to be, powerful and wanted to see the eclipse. Here's the problem with that. You're absolutely right. We don't recommend anyone using, since nobody really develops film anymore, do not use that. I mean, in those days, people thought it was safe, and not to, alarm you or anybody out there. Just go out with the regular solar safe-approved ISO glasses. They cost
5: like
3: $1.
5: I didn't know they had that.
3: What year, may I ask you, what year was that you're talking about? Because they probably
5: didn't. We're talking like 70-something years ago.
3: I understand, ma'am. They didn't have that.
5: In my 20s,
3: Most people did exactly what you did, but I pray that your eyesight is
5: well,
3: not
5: I always love science. I need bifocals for a long time. I had the implants for distance, and now The trouble is, with age, I have trouble keeping my eyes,
2: Sarah,
5: like, wide open.
2: Sarah, you're not old enough to have this conversation. Go get the bifocals. Call us back when you have them. Thank
5: I'm
2: you for the call.
5: I'm wearing them.
2: Congratulations.
3: Well, Sarah, if I may just jump in real quick.
5: Thank you, Walter, so much.
3: There'll be two major eclipses of the sun. One's August 12th in Spain. And then the big one, Walter, for everybody who's interested, I'm not part of any tour group or a travel agent.
2: You should.
3: Is August 2, 2027. In Luxor, Egypt, you'll get to see,
2: well,
3: obviously the weather will be good, an eclipse of over 6 minutes and 30 seconds, which is almost an all-time record for a total solar eclipse. So,
2: ladies and gentlemen, this has been a privilege. We've had Steve Cates, Dr. Sky, every Saturday and Sunday, midnight to 2 a.m. live, to talk about science, astronomy, metaphysics, things that he is truly an expert on. And just a joy to have you on the Red Apple Audio Networks. 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
3: My pleasure, Walter. 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
7: I'm Brandon Eisen. As a heat wave spreads through the Midwest to more eastern portions of the U.S., temperatures are expected to top 100 degrees, with it feeling closer to 110 in some areas like New York City, where cooling centers and mobile cooling stations have been deployed. Mayor Zoran Mamdani announcing the hours at city-run pools are being extended. Some New Yorkers now giving advice. News Nation's Alicia Nieves says energy companies are hoping to keep the power grid running.
8: New data centers, for example, over the last couple of years, or last year or so, as those are developed and those are running 24 hours, that's testing the grid, just again, a baseline. Electric vehicles, a growing population. And that's why utility companies right now are asking people just to raise the thermostat a few degrees. Again, grid operators are saying they are expecting to have as much electricity as is going to be necessary here, but it's something they're truly monitoring closely.
7: The heat index reached 113 in Milwaukee this week, 106 in Chicago. Four people died during massive celebrations in Mexico City after their national team's victory over Ecuador to secure a place in the World Cup round of 16. A man and two women were found unconscious near the iconic Angel of Independence monument, where thousands had gathered to celebrate. Mexican health authorities say they died of asphyxiation. Another man suffered a seizure and died after being taken to a hospital. Heat concerns and soccer interest collide at an outdoor World Cup watch party for Team USA in Evanston, Illinois.
9: If you feel yourself getting overheated, please take a moment, pop inside, cool off.
7: Organizers handed out ice, cold drinks, and activated misting stations to improve the viewing experience amid an excessive heat warning. Team USA did the rest, notching a 2-0 win over Bosnia. USA now advances to the round of 16. In Ukraine, at least 8 people are dead, dozens more are injured after the latest Russian attack on Kyiv. The Russian Defense Ministry claims it conducted an attack on the Ukrainian capital and other locations using drones and long-range high-precision air, land, and sea-launched weapons. The attacks are described as retaliation for Ukraine's attack on civil infrastructure. There's been no immediate comment from Ukraine. New York City officials are sidestepping details regarding the nuptials of Taylor Swift and Travis Kelce at Madison Square Garden. The world's most famous arena will host the first event tonight at 6 p.m., meant for only 100 people. Some already outside the garden, like this woman here, are wondering why the couple is being so public about an event they want to keep private.
10: Why Madison Square Garden? Why does everybody need to know? I feel like releasing that it's at Madison Square Garden, they know that it's going to be a big event. They know that people are going to want to get in.
7: Both events will have a strict no-phone policy for everyone inside the venue, including guests, vendors, and security personnel. The Labor Department unveils the June jobs report this morning with economists bracing for likely slow job growth. This is the Worldwide News Network.
6: 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It's the 77 WABC News Hour. Talking the news with Noah Layden. All the news you need to know with Joe Nolan, Traffic, Justin Ellick, Sports, and now Talking the News with Noah on 77 WABC.
11: Yes, that's me. Good morning. It is Thursday, July 2nd. Your forecast from the 77 WABC Weather Center. Sunny, hot, and humid. We're going to hit 100 degrees this afternoon. Tonight and overnight, clear skies, low 84, and then we'll do it all over again tomorrow, Friday. Sunny, hot, humid, high 101. If you're walking out the door with us right now, it's already muggy out there. 77 and clear in Irvington up in Westchester. It's 75 and clear in Bloomingdale over in New Jersey. And it's 81 and clear right outside our Midtown studios.
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11: Team USA comes up big. Here comes the heat and humidity. Neighbors in Coney Island on edge after bullets fly in broad daylight. We'll tell you why Congressman Mike Lawler and Jamie Raskin are all the talk in D.C. And Swifties know some of the secrets on the biggest wedding New York has seen in years. All right, let's get into it at 5:03. Let's start with the fun stuff. Following Balogun scoring his third goal of the World Cup so far, Malik Tillman converted on a free kick, gave the U.S. squad 2-0 2-0 win over Bosnia-Herzegovina at Levi Stadium out in San Francisco last night. Here's what it sounded like on the second goal.
12: Tillman!
11: That's courtesy of the folks at Fox News. That gave the U.S. just its second World Cup knockout win ever. The Americans made it to the semifinals in the first tournament all the way back in 1930. So you can understand why soccer fans in the U.S. are going a little more crazy than they normally are. There were parties, watch parties all across the tri-state, all around the nation last night.
13: USA! USA! USA!
11: Yeah.
13: USA!
11: So that win over Bosnia in the round of 32 in this year's expanded tournament sets a matchup on Monday in Seattle. The Team USA will take on Belgium as the U.S. hopes to make a deep run on home soil. The U.S. did play Belgium recently in what they call a friendly match leading up to the World Cup. It did not go well for them, so let's hope that's not a repeat. They lost that one big time, 5-2 to Belgium. Hopefully they'll play better on Monday in Seattle. 5:05, the big story here in New York. Did you watch with the rest of the world as that pair of kissing daredevils scared the Empire State Building's 1,400-foot antenna yesterday afternoon? It was 33-year-old Angela Nicolau and her boyfriend, who goes by Vanya Berkus. They were carrying that banner that read, "When the power of love beats the power of the world knows peace." I should probably read that again. "When the power of love beats the love of power, the world knows peace." That's more like it. Everybody was watching this thing. And maybe you were feeling the same way I was. I was like, when he got down on one hand on his knee and proposed to her, I was thinking, okay, I hope they don't jump off this thing with the whole world watching.
14: Risk his life. So I'm saying the city should take it easy on them and let love win.
15: At first, it was kind of like comical and seemed a little bit wild and crazy.
11: Yeah, some of the New Yorkers who are watching from down below after lingering at the top of the tower for about 30 minutes, the climbers made their way down the spire. And that's when you got that moment where he proposed to his girlfriend. Lots of Empire State tourists who were up in the building, they saw this couple go up the hatch, but they, I don't know, they didn't tell anybody.
16: They went up the top. It's like a cage door, and they went up there. But I didn't say anything because I thought they worked there.
11: Yeah, and once Empire State workers realized what was happening, they cleared out the tourists who were up on that ledge.
17: We went to the 86th floor, and then we were told we couldn't go any higher because there are people on the top. And then a ton of police people came by, running by us.
11: And when Nicolau and her fiancé climbed down, they, first of all, there was police who met them about halfway up the tower. That wasn't fun for the police officers. They were hit with numerous charges: burglary, reckless endangerment, criminal mischief, criminal trespass, disorderly conduct. They were walked out of an NY police precinct in Midtown last night. The duo allegedly breached this mesh gate on the 102nd floor. That's the highest publicly accessible story. And they did that to reach the 103rd floor. And then we got that moment. I mean, that was, you know, sort of great and scary at the same time. And now security will take a look at how they were able to do this, how this couple were able to get up there with nobody noticing. I mean, it could have been worse, maybe terror related. I mean, in the end, it was just something fun they were doing.
18: They didn't just stumble upon that hatch. There was what we would call pre-observational surveillance. Someone cased the joint, if you will.
11: No doubt. And this couple, they've done this a bunch of times before. They're from East Orange, New Jersey. It's not clear if they had bought tickets to access the observation deck. but their Instagram page, it is full of photos of them on top of buildings from around the world. One of the recent ones was the Bay Bridge in San Francisco, but they've been all over the world. And they were the subjects of a 2024 Netflix documentary called Skywalkers, A Love Story, which premiered at the Sundance Film Festival that year. So they're in a heap of trouble, but they're not going to do any jail time. I don't think they will anyway. And, of course, it's just great publicity. I went and looked at their Instagram, and now I'll probably go watch their documentary as well. I guess it was a little distraction for us in Midtown yesterday. The big distraction, of course, today will be the heat and humidity. Yesterday was pretty bad, but it's going to be worse today. 100 degrees here in Midtown, about 3 or 4 this afternoon. It's all around the tri-state. We'll get close to 100. Nelson Vaz, he's with the National Weather Service.
12: We're really going to have chances for thunderstorms every day. We're going to be on the edge of this heat dome or area of high pressure, a heat ridge. And so usually on the periphery of these, where we are on the northeast periphery, you're going to have rounds of thunderstorm move through. Typically the highest chance is going to be in the afternoon, evening each day.

0: 13 states and Washington, D.C., and it says that Thursday could be the busiest summer day that we have seen for demand since 2006, as millions of people are going to be cranking up their air conditioners to try and escape not only the heat, but we're talking about dangerous heat, triple digits.
1: Okay, when you talk to people on the streets here in New York, they say, all right, you know, we're going to have to deal with whatever's coming our way.
2: It goes from kind of fun to be out in to almost unbearable. Like, yeah. You really have to take a lot of breaks at that point.
3: Stay hydrated. That is the A number one thing.
4: It's going to be suffocating.
1: You know, when I went to take the walk, the dog yesterday about 4:30, she looked at me and she said, are you out of your mind? And she walked back into the house.
5: Try to plan your commutes well, because I feel like you're most at risk when you're traveling between places instead of in a building.
1: Yeah, of course, the worst of it is to go down below and take a subway, at least wait for a subway, because if it's 100 degrees up top, I can only imagine what it is down below in a subway station.
6: Any water?
7: I'm probably staying inside and going to the movies.
8: I'm actually going to the beach. I like the heat, so... It's perfect for me.
9: I might turn on my air conditioner.
1: New York City deploying 21 of these mobile cooling centers, extending pool hours, and they're creating these pop-up cooling stations for people who work outdoors, which is different from before. So you have the cooling centers you can go to, which are just everywhere, and then these pop-up outdoor workers cooling stations.
9: I grew up in Florida before air conditioning, so, you know, I'm sort of... We're used to that.
8: Just making sure I stay hydrated. Both me and my son have our water bottles, and staying in the shade, that's all we can do.
10: It's a lot hotter than it was last year, I'll say that. I'm not sure why, but it's definitely a lot hotter out here. Just stay hydrated, just as much water as you can.
1: Yeah, so be thankful if you have AC blowing in your home or at work, the high heat and humidity. It's going to last through most of the weekend, though we will dip below 90 on Sunday. And then you're ready for this on Monday. When we all go back to work after the long holiday weekend, it'll be 76 degrees. Isn't that the way it always happens? 512. Let's go out to Ohio, where we are learning more about this horrific story about 16 children from the same family who were rescued from a dilapidated home in rural Ohio, living in what was just wretched conditions with human waste all around. They were confined to just one room over much of the past 2 years. Some of the people who found these family members were speaking out for the first time yesterday about what they saw.
11: I spent a big portion of my career dedicated to prosecuting these types of cases. And I can tell you this is pure evil. What we saw down here today is pure evil.
1: Local prosecutor, the Vinton County Sheriff Ryan Caney, says some of the children that were discovered Tuesday were unable to speak. One, an 18-year-old who is developmentally disabled, cannot even write her name.
11: Several of the children are in serious condition. Two of the children had to be care flighted to level one trauma centers because of the nature of the injuries. And they're very, very, it's very, very serious, obviously. Several of the children are in serious condition. Two of the children had to be care.
1: Yeah, so what we're hearing is authorities have charged four adults with felony child endangerment.
11: Their medical condition was so severe that the number one concern of the folks who are our law enforcement officials who were there at the scene was getting them medical treatment, getting them to safety, to the point where literally their lives were in danger at the time.
1: Yeah, so they emphasized this was not a case of human trafficking, and instead it just involved one very sick family. Authorities found the children while carrying out a search warrant for an unrelated investigation. Thank God they did. They found these kids. 514, Fed Reserve Chairman Kevin Warsh says inflation risks have declined over the last few weeks.
12: If there were people in household or the business sector and the financial markets who thought that this central bank was going to be comfortable with an inflation objective above 2%, well, I guess they'd be disappointed.
1: Yeah, so he says this isn't due to energy prices dropping following the U.S. and Iran signing a memorandum of understanding to end the ongoing war last month. According to Warsh, the central bank has still more work to do, but he claims they will stay independent.
12: We've been an independent central bank for a very long time. We're going to be an independent central bank at this moment, and you're going to see no changes on that.
1: Yeah, he made the comments while speaking at a gathering of central bankers in Portugal. The Fed chair says the Reserve is monitoring the AI industry and predicts in the end, it'll create jobs due to a boom in capital expenditures. But we've watched recently as a lot of these places have dropped workers and are using AI. But he says in the end, he thinks that'll all be a good thing. We'll have to wait and see. But when we come back, President Trump distancing himself from these newly released

0: reports on his personal finance disclosures. We'll get into that story in just a moment. But first, 5:15, let's head over to the 77 WABC Sports Desk. Good morning, Justin Ellick.
1: Good morning to you, Noam Layden. We'll start with big news out of the NBA yesterday. Fan favorite leaving town for the Knicks. Free agent center Mitchell Robinson, fresh off winning that title with the Knicks, agreed to a 3-year $47.4 million deal to sign with the Boston Celtics with a player option in the third season, the longest tenured Knick, and one of only two rotation players originally drafted by New York, Miles McBride being the other.
0: Is this a big deal? I don't think it is, right?
1: No, well, he's going to be a backup center for the Celtics, but, you know, it's a big deal for New Yorkers and Knicks fans seeing Mitchell Robinson leave. He drafted the guy. He developed the guy. He won a championship here.
2: That's true.
1: You know, and now he leaves town. But this is what happens when you win championships. You get a lot of these role players that played big roles. Listen, if you watch every game of the playoffs, which most people in New York did, you know that Mitchell Robinson didn't score a lot of points and, you know, wasn't making a lot of three-pointers, obviously. Guy could barely shoot a free throw.
0: I mean, that was really unbelievable to see a guy not be able to make a three. I mean, he could not make one.
1: But, you know, in terms of grabbing huge rebounds and plus minus and all those analytics, he's really an impactful guy on the floor. And that's what the Celtics saw in him, clearly, and the Knicks as well. But this is what happens when you win championships. You're going to see a couple of these role players skip town and capitalize on getting a bag elsewhere, and that's what happened with Robinson yesterday. So he's now in Boston, and also, speaking of Boston, he's in Boston. Speaking of Boston, though, I should say, Jalen Brown has a new home as the Celtics.
3: You're okay, right?
1: I think so.
3: Okay.
1: I think so. Had a little conniption there.
0: You did.
1: But the Celtics agreed to send a former NBA Finals MVP to the 76ers in a blockbuster trade. 76ers sending Paul George, 2 first-round picks, and 2 second-round selections to Boston to complete the deal. So a big day yesterday for the Celtics, moving some pieces around. Out to the World Cup in Santa Clara. Fulleran Balogun scored his 3rd goal of the World Cup before being sent off with a red card in the second half. And Malik Tillman converted on a free kick to give the 10-man United States squad a 2-0 win over Bosnia Herzegovina to advance to the round of 16. It's just the Americans' 2nd World Cup knockout round win. They made it to the semifinals in the first tournament in 1930 by winning their group and won a round of 16 matchup against Mexico in 2002. They went over Bosnia in the round of 32, and this year's expanded tournament sets up a matchup on Monday night in Seattle against Belgium. But you're going to have to do it without Balogun. FIFA mandates that a player receiving a red card results in a 1-game suspension.
0: Oh, you're kidding. I didn't know that.
1: Yeah. So he will not
0: be huge.
1: Yeah, it's huge. He almost scored 2 goals yesterday.
0: Yeah.
1: I mean, the guy was all over the place. So, and, you know, he's always, listen, I don't break down soccer for a living, to be honest with you. But, you know, they really dominated possession throughout the entire game, if you were watching it. And every time they had the ball down near the box, Balogun was all over these guys.
0: Yeah.
1: And, you know, running all over the place, had the ball, had a couple of big shots, big chances to score, actually put one in. So this is a big deal not having him for this game
0: and
1: coming up on Monday.
0: Belgium beat them in a friendly right before the World Cup 5-2.
1: Yeah.
0: So that's also not a great sign.
1: No. I mean, you could easily see the United States be ousted on Monday night.
0: Well,
1: we don't want to see that.
0: No,
1: we're going to be rooting heavily for Team USA, obviously, the Americans, but we shall see. It's going to be a good matchup there. And on the diamond, both of these teams still stink. The Mets fell 9-3 to the Blue Jays in the rubber game finale of 3-game set there. That is their 10th series loss in, or their 5th consecutive series loss, their 10th loss in their last 12 games. Up next for them, an off day today. And as for the Yankees, they suffer their 2nd series sweep in a row, losing streaks stretches to 7. They lose 6-2 in 11 innings yesterday to the Tigers. They get swept in that 3-game set after getting swept in that 4-game set over last weekend. So Yankees falling heavily as well. Still in second place in that AL East, but dropping like a rock. Up next for them, an off day today as well. That is your Sports Noah, man. I'm Justin Ellick on 77 WABC.
0: Thank you very much, Justin. 519. Let's head out to California, where state workers there moved inside the state capitol during a protest yesterday against Governor Newsom's new requirement that workers must return to the office 4 days a week. I mean, nobody wants to go back to work anymore, right? So they some oppose this mandate, saying remote work is effective and saves money, while supporters believe the office returns will help productivity and downtown businesses.
4: We're not gonna let anybody take away our
0: Yeah, this is all part of contract negotiations out in California. The union says it will not accept a deal that does not meet worker needs. The state rejected several requests, including a 20% pay raise over 3 years and some other financial proposals. President Trump attempting to distance himself from a newly released report on his personal financial disclosures. Correspondent Jagrati Devay has more.
2: The president, talking to reporters today, said that he doesn't get involved. He says, we have funds that run my money. A reporter pressed him and saying, but you're benefiting, we're talking billions of dollars. And the president pointed to the fact that he was wealthy before he ran for president. He said, I made a lot of money before I became president.
0: The president further explained that financial institutions handling his personal finances, he says, created a blind account and he purposely does not speak to anyone involved in handling those funds.
2: You've got supporters who are saying that this is a real indication of the president's business sense. He's able to make money very easily. His image and his name carries a lot of wealth and interest. You also have critics who are saying that, well, the president hasn't acted as previous presidents have done. He hasn't divested his assets. Now, in terms of the questions that is raised, a White House spokesperson has said neither the president nor his family have ever engaged or will ever engage in conflicts of interest.
0: Yeah, so this report showed more than $1 billion in revenue from cryptocurrency sales and other ventures. According to the disclosure, former President Trump also bought and sold stock in CEO Group, a private prison company, and a huge contractor with ICE. Unlike many past presidents, President Trump did not divest his assets or place them in a blind trust before heading back to the White House for another term. 522, while we're talking about the president, his new Air Force One now in service. The president speaking with reporters yesterday as he boarded this modified Boeing 747 that Qatar gave the U.S. as a gift last year.
3: This will be the first flight of what I think is maybe the greatest commercial plane ever built. I said to Boeing, what's the best one? They said, this is the best plane ever built, and you're going to have the privilege of flying it.
0: Yeah, so the plane is meant to be a temporary Air Force One until Boeing delivers a new presidential jet. The old one's just really old.
3: They just completed it. They made it appropriate for a president. That means the security and all of the different bells and whistles they put on. Very complex stuff. But it's really quite something.
0: And while the president was aboard Air Force One yesterday, he was asked about what's going on in Iran with those talks happening in Doha, the indirect talks, not Iran and U.S. not talking to each other, but to intermediaries. Here's what he had to
3: say. They've had very good meetings, and we'll see. We hit them very hard for 3 nights, as you know, but we're getting along very well. So I call it the denuclearization. And it's all taking place. It's all going well.
0: All right. So the people involved in these talks, the middlemen, say there has been some progress as the U.S. and Iran conclude these indirect talks in Doha on issues related to the memorandum that was signed on June 17th. Tehran saying this morning that a communication channel will be established with D.C. to report and discuss breaches of this interim deal. It also lodged a protest at the United Nations yesterday over Israel's latest threats against its supreme leader, calling it state terrorism. Meanwhile, this morning, Israeli forces killing 5 Palestinians in Gaza, and they continue to launch attacks on southern Lebanon despite the ceasefire agreement they signed in Lebanon. In a moment, we will give you the latest on this dedication that took place at the Theodore Roosevelt Presidential Library yesterday. We'll get to that in just a moment. But first, traffic, transit. Here's Joe Nolan.
4: Never a good day when the first thing you hear in the morning is Lou. Joe.
0: Wake up.
4: Wake up.
0: All okay, though.
4: Oh, yeah. Okay.
0: Just try to take a couple extra Z's this morning.
4: Yeah. Oh, man. Started the weekend early, that's all.
0: Good for you.
4: All right, here we go. Eastbound on Route 80 as you get into exit 58 now, there's a disabled vehicle and debris in the roadway. All lanes are closed on the eastbound side of Route 80 because of that. Now, also on Route 33 in both directions in Neptune, right by Route 18, the right lane is going to be out. That's also because of a water main break, so that's obviously a major problem for us. Then coming inbound at George Washington Bridge, only a minor delay at least so far. Same thing at the Lincoln and Holland tunnels. If you're heading out there this morning out onto the inbound side of the LIE, northern, southern states, all three look to be in good shape this morning without much of a problem. A little bit of a delay westbound coming on into the area of Queens Boulevard, a little backed up. And mass transit at this point, everybody good. 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
0: WABC News Time 525. As we told you yesterday, the FBI says some of the ransom notes in the Nancy Guthrie case were fake, but now they're saying there are others that are still being investigated.
5: That's according to the FBI's Phoenix office. This contradicts a previous report from Reuters, which cited an FBI source as saying none of them were genuine. Two ransom notes were reported in early February, just days after the 84-year-old mother of Today Show host Savannah Guthrie disappeared from her home in southern Arizona. The first one demanded millions in cryptocurrency. The second one claimed she'd died. I'm Tammy Trujillo.
0: President Trump, North Dakota, yesterday paying tribute to Theodore Roosevelt at the Presidential Library. There was a dedication there yesterday.
6: On the steps of the Burning Hills, we dedicate a living monument to a legend, a statesman, a soldier, frontiersman.
0: The president calling the 26th president of the U.S. a true American hero.
6: That's the man who I have long admired. He's one of the few. I don't admire too many people, I have to tell you. There's not a lot of people out there.
0: Yeah, and then he cut the ribbon on this new library.
6: 107 years after he passed into eternity, Theodore Roosevelt's presidential library opens its doors, and the small town, but very great town, and today it's a very famous town because that's all they're talking about, of Medora.
0: Yeah, very small town. Meanwhile, the Vice President, J.D. Vance, he was in Virginia Beach yesterday talking to members of the military as they get ready to celebrate 250th anniversary of America, talking about the great work they're doing.
7: Part of the reason why we, in our political leadership, are able to do what we do is because the world over, bad guys and good guys, friends and foes, allies and enemies, are afraid of you.
0: The vice president telling troops he's grateful for all of them willing to put on a uniform to protect their country.
7: They know that if we ask, you guys will go and make the impossible possible. They know that when we demand that a bad guy does something, if they say no, you are the ones who are going to enforce that demand.
0: The president also praising President Trump, saying he's given the military clearly defined missions and the tools needed to accomplish them. 528 out to California, where one woman is starting a journey to become the first person to swim the entire coast of California. Catherine Breed jumped into the water yesterday just above the California-Oregon border with the goal of inspiring others to do hard things and bring attention to coastal issues.
8: The top deforestation issue that's happening up north, it's a very big issue. It'd be like losing 90% of the redwoods in California. Oil drilling, we'll be talking about pollution, about whale ship strikes.
0: Yeah, so she'll be in the water 5 hours a day, swimming 10 to 15 miles, expects to hit the California-Mexico border in about 4 months. That's a lot of swimming.
8: Starting at the Oregon border, finishing crossing the Mexico-California border. I expect it to take about 4 months, traveling around 900 miles, and the goal is to swim 5 hours a day on average, which should be around 10 to 15 miles a day. Definitely the weather, the fog. And then, you know, just the things in the ocean, anything from animals to ghost nets to rocks.
0: Yes, you'll be flanked by two boats swimming about a mile offshore and stopping to give talks and raise awareness along the way. In a moment, we'll hear some sad news about actor Danny Glover. We'll get into that in just a moment. But first, traffic, transit. Here's Joe Nolan.
4: All right, Nolan, from the Apple Bank traffic desk, eastbound on Route 80, coming into exit 58 at Madison Avenue. Again, debris in the roadway. They say they have all lanes closed there because of that. So, again, as you travel eastbound, you're going to run into a pretty major difficulty there on Route 80 this morning. And then also, both ways on Route 33, right at Route 18, the right lane going to be out of service again. That because of a water main break. Again, the right lane going to be closed. Now, if you're coming in from the island, inbound LIE, northern, southern states, all three in pretty good shape in Nassau County and Suffolk as well. Once you get into the city, though, you are going to be slow at the Cross Island on the LIE and then again further west as you start to get into Queens Boulevard. Inbound Gowanus BQE, we're slow getting up to the Brooklyn Bridge, and just that's about it. Everything else seems to be in pretty good shape. If you're heading inbound at George, a little bit of a delay once you get over to the New York side. Inbound Lincoln and Holland tunnels only minor delays. Now, Metro North, they are on a Friday schedule this morning, and some earlier trains than normally get you out of town a little early today because just about everybody is off tomorrow. And Mass Transit, everybody running right on or close to schedule, including the subways. 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I'm Joe Nolan with traffic on Talk Radio 77 WABC.
0: 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Actor Danny Glover was on the Today Show opening up about his Alzheimer's disease diagnosis.
9: I'm sure as it advances, things going to be different and changing.
0: Yeah, it's intense, right? So many of these people. Bill Ritter, of course, coming forward, what was that, 2 weeks ago? Same thing, same Alzheimer's diagnosis. Glover revealed in an exclusive interview with the Today Show he's been living with the disease for a number of years now. The 79-year-old Emmy winner, he says, being supported by his family, is working with the Alzheimer's Association of America as he navigates the disorder that he says will progress, and he hopes it just won't progress too fast. 5:31. Every living former president out with a message as the nation gears up to celebrate 250 years since the signing of the Declaration of Independence. Jenna Bush Hager, she sat down with the ex-presidents, one of them, her father, to see what they have to say about the special anniversary.
10: My message is consider yourself fortunate to be a part of a great nation. Study our history so you have a better sense for what the future will be like. And be a citizen, not a spectator.
0: Former President Joe Biden says America in its 250 years of existence has proven itself to be unlike any other nation on earth.
11: We're the most unique country in the world. Most unique country in the world in the sense that we really do think democracy is dictated by the rules of the Constitution.
0: Former President Barack Obama says America's work in progress.
12: If we understand that part of this democratic project is to sort through our differences in peaceful, legal ways, I'm confident that we're going to have another 250-year run that's going to be just as good.
0: And former President Bill Clinton says America's best days are still ahead.
13: A lot of people didn't think we'd make it this long. I think it'd be a good thing if we made it longer.
0: WABC News Time 5:32. The Michael Jackson movie breaking another record. Michael is now the highest grossing biopic of all time. It made $977 million worldwide, surpassing the film Oppenheimer, which raked in $975 million globally. Michael opened in April, earning $217 million right here in the U.S.

0: like love. Listing is lavished Lake Tahoe mansion for $43 million. The 19,000-square-foot, three-story home has 10 bedrooms, 12 bathrooms, spread out over 2.5 acres. It features a recording studio, wine cellar, a poker room, panoramic views of Lake Tahoe, just to name a few of the highlights. The legendary 85-year-old artist and his wife have called that property home for more than 40 years now. Wall Street experienced a down day yesterday. WABC business reporter John Terrett has a look back and a look ahead on the markets.
1: Good morning. Well, the first day of July and the first day of the second half of 2026 has come and gone on Wall Street, and it ended with the markets, the Dow, the Nasdaq and S&P all in the red, although not by very much, if I'm honest with you. Company news, the sporting apparel maker Nike rebounded yesterday after cutting its revenue forecast the night before for the next two quarters. Now, Nike is up 3% as we go into today's trading, but it's actually down 30% year to date, and it's also down for most of the last couple of years. It's had a very tough time, has Nike, one way or another, although it is seen as a very important bellwether when it comes to things like trying to work out what's really going on in the global economy. Meta Platforms, Mark Zuckerberg's lot, had their best day yesterday since January. The stock was up about 10% on reports that it's entering the cloud business to compete with Google, Amazon, and Microsoft. Well, good luck to them. That's a tough crowd, and there are many others doing this as well. They're going to have a tough time getting through what are very, very narrow margins in that particular business. Still, I guess they've got to try. General Mills, the food company, maker of Lucky Charms, which is a good thing to talk about at breakfast time, like we are now. They reported better than expected earnings, and so the stock was rewarded. It was up 7 or 8%. And Kroger, which is the largest supermarket chain by revenue in America, is buying Giant Eagle of Pennsylvania. It's a $1.65 billion deal, and the idea is to add about 200 stores to the Kroger empire. Now, this comes as competition in the supermarket sector is really heating up here in America, with price competition and price pressure coming from the likes of Walmart, Amazon, Costco, and even the German companies Aldi and Lidl, who are pretty big players here now as well. And President Trump was in the news yesterday as well. He disclosed his crypto investments income, $1.4 billion in his first year back in office, totaling $2.2 billion overall when you add in stocks that he also cashed in on. And so to today, as we wind down now to America's 250th birthday on Saturday, the markets will be closed tomorrow. Don't forget that. So today it's Jobs Thursday. Normally Jobs Friday, but today Jobs Thursday. This is the government jobs report, the non-farms for the month of June. And economists are looking for 100,000 to 115,000 to be added. So we'll see when the news comes out at 8:30 this morning, Eastern Time, in about 3 hours from now. 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
0: All right, we are just getting started on this early Thursday morning. A whole lot more to get to as we work our way up 6 o'clock hour, Sid and Friends in the morning. Neighbors in Coney Island on edge after bullets fly in broad daylight. We'll tell you why Congressman Mike Lawler and Jamie Raskin are all the talk in D.C. And Swifties know some of the secrets on the biggest wedding New York has seen in years. We'll get to those stories and more right after this.
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0: It looks like the holiday has started a little bit earlier for a lot of Long Islanders. The LIE through Suffolk County looking pretty good at this hour. No problems. Sunrise Highway, Southern State, Northern State Parkway, they look good as well. And on the LIRR, everything's on or close to schedule. In the WLIR traffic desk, I'm Noam Layden.
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0: Yes, that's me. Good morning. It is Thursday, July 2nd. Your forecast from the 77 WABC Weather Center. Sunny, hot, and humid today. The high going to be 100. Tonight and overnight, clear skies, low 84. And then Friday, same drill, sunny, hot, and humid, but the high is going to be 101. Now, if you're walking out the door with us right now, so happy you are. 77 and clear in Irvington, up in Westchester. It's 75 and clear in Bloomingdale over in New Jersey. And it's 81 and clear right outside our Midtown studios. Time for traffic, transit. Here's Joe Nolan.
6: All right, Noam, from the Apple Bank traffic desk, again on Route 80 on the eastbound side, coming into exit 58, Madison Avenue. Apparently, there is some debris on the roadway and all lanes are closed. Now, I'm looking at a camera back at Route 19, which is, I guess, exits 58-6, and it is stopped dead coming eastbound on Route 80. All taillights, all brake lights. So, again, as you begin to travel eastbound on Route 80, getting into exit 58, all lanes are going to be closed, and that's going to be obviously a major issue for us here. As the morning starts, hopefully they'll get that out of the way quickly so that they can get all lanes open and get everybody on their way. But right now, all lanes are closed. Now, on Route 33 down the shore by Route 18, the right lane going to be out of service. And again, that because of a water main break. Now, we're still doing pretty well coming inbound from Long Island. No real major difficulties at all on the Long Island Expressway. Northern, southern states, a little heavy now getting into the Cross Island. Then further west as you get into Queens Boulevard. Inbound on the Gowanus BQE are very slow now from just about Hamilton Avenue right on up to the Brooklyn Bridge. Now, Mass Transit wise, Metro North, they're on a Friday schedule. There'll be extra trains this afternoon to get you home early. But New Jersey Transit's starting to have some trouble now. The 514 out of New York going to Trenton, that is canceled. The 613 and the 544 out of Dover, both of those have been canceled. Also, they put up on their site they may operate at reduced speeds today because of the extreme heat. And that will look infect the wires and the tracks and the signals and everything. So, again, as you start to get out on the New Jersey Transit today, just be aware that they may have themselves a big problem later on. 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
0: WABC News Time 542. The big wedding between Taylor Swift and Travis Kelce is likely going to be tomorrow. We don't know 100% sure. At Madison Square Garden, Mayor Mamdani, NYPD Commissioner Jessica Tisch, they were holding a press conference on the heat and preparations for July 4th weekend when they were asked, what do you know about what's taking place at Madison Square Garden tomorrow?
8: The NYPD will, of course, have a detail in place, but I am not going to go into more specifics.
0: So it comes as New York City is going to welcome 2,700 sailors for Fleet Week to celebrate America 250, prepares for the 4th of July fireworks display, and hosts another World Cup event. So crews have been busy preparing the garden in recent days. We've seen forklifts, trucks coming in and out, additional fencing installed. And then you have the Swifties, Taylor Swift fans, that are hanging out outside hoping to get some sign that this wedding is going on and being set up.
9: I saw some boxes, has branches on it, there's tree, there's a diagram of a stage I saw on there, so I think for sure an event is happening here.
0: Yeah, so a family visiting from outside of New York, tourists, They say the first place they stopped when they got here was Madison Square Garden. They thought, well, maybe they'll get to see Taylor Swift up close.
9: We'd like her to have a really great day without any security issues, but I just wanted a quick glimpse. We're really, really excited for her and are just hoping for a picture at least.
0: Now, the best sign that we have that this wedding is really taking place, which sure looks like it is from the owner of O'Brien's Bar and Grill, which is right there along West 31st Street. He's been informed that they will stop traffic in that area, that they'll put up some sort of wall on the sidewalk so pedestrians can't see who's coming inside and outside of the garden for tomorrow. And so he's like, yeah, that's happening. And of course, he's worried about what that means for business at his pub.
10: 31st Street will be closed to traffic on Friday, and white tents will be set up, and there's going to be some kind of a wall put up on my side of the sidewalk so that people walking on the sidewalk can't see what's going on.
11: Yeah. You will be open.
10: I'm going to stay open, yes.
0: Yeah, well, hopefully that doesn't hurt his business. In a moment, we'll head out to Coney Island where there was a fatal shooting yesterday. We'll get into that in just a moment. But first, traffic, transit. Here's Joe Nolan.
6: All right, Noam, again, we have this big problem out there on Route 80 on the eastbound side at exit 58, Madison Avenue. Debris all over the place. And again, all lanes are closed as you begin to travel out onto the eastbound side of Route 80. So this is going to be with us for a while. The camera, unfortunately, right at the incident is not working. But the good news is the camera behind it is. So we can see the delay. It is back through Route 19. So as you travel eastbound on Route 80, pretty good delay here for this time of the morning. And then inbound of the George Washington Bridge, once you get there, you're in good shape. The other big problem is also in New Jersey, Route 33, both ways. The right lane is out just west of Route 18. And again, that because of a water main break, so that causing some difficulties there. Now, if you're coming inbound still from Long Island, everybody in good shape, LIE, northern, southern states. Up to the north, first of all, the cross Bronx in both directions, not too bad. Some slow traffic right around the Major Dean coming off of the George Washington Bridge. You're also going to be looking at some sluggishness northbound on the New England Thruway getting up into New Rochelle with that overnight road work. Now, southbound to the Tappan Zee Bridge, we look good on the Thruway. No problems right now up in Connecticut on the Connecticut Turnpike. Jersey Transit, though, three trains canceled already. The 514 out of New York going into Trenton at 646. The 613 out of Dover, the 544 out of Dover, all of those canceled at Metro North on a Friday schedule today. 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I'm Joe Nolan with traffic on Talk Radio 77 WABC.
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12: 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Start out in Santa Clara, California. Full Lauren Belligan scored his third goal of the World Cup before being sent off with a red card in the second half, and Malik Tillman converted on a
0: free. What did he do, by the way, to get that red card? I didn't see that.
12: He like stepped on the back of one of the Bosnia players' shins.
0: Like on purpose?
12: No. Well, that's what a red card technically says, is right, that there was intent behind it. But our head coach, after the game, said he didn't see where the intent was. He said it was a football move. It was an accident. He didn't mean to step on and then scrape the back of the leg with his cleat of this Bosnia player.
0: Right.
12: And it shouldn't have been a red card. You know, give him the other color. What's the other color? Yellow?
0: But the ref, yellow. Yeah, that's yellow is like a warning.
12: What's,
0: right?
12: what's a green card again?
0: Green means go, I think.
12: Or you can stay in the United States?
0: I think that's, you're thinking of something different. That's not soccer related.
12: Right.
0: Yeah.
12: Sorry, my bad. But this means that he will not play in the round of 16 matchup coming up on Monday night against Belgium, as the United States did prevail in this game last night against Bosnia and Herzegovina. 2-0 win with only 10 men on the field for that second goal. And the win over Bosnia in the round of 32 sets up that matchup Monday night. That'll be in Seattle against Belgium. 8 p.m. start there. Looking forward to that one. Team USA will have to do it without Balogun, as that red card is a one-game suspension. Out in Toronto on the diamond, the Mets fell 9-3 to the Blue Jays in the rubber game finale of a three-game set. Up next for them, an off day today before traveling to Atlanta to visit the Braves over the weekend. And in the Bronx, the Yankees, they kept on losing as well. Losing streak stretches to 7. They lose 6-2 in 11 innings to the Tigers. Get swept in that three-game set, second series in a row that they've suffered a sweep. Up next for them, an off day today as well before welcoming in the Minnesota Twins over the weekend. And big news out of the NBA, more big news, I should say. Free agent center Mitchell Robinson, he skips town, fresh off winning an NBA title with the Knicks, agreeing to a 3-year, $47.4 million deal to sign with the Boston Celtics with a player option in the third season. And also, regarding Boston and the NBA, Jaylen Brown has a new home as the Celtics agreed to send the former NBA Finals MVP to the 76ers in a blockbuster trade. Sixers are sending Paul George, 2 first-round picks and 2 second-round selections to Boston to complete the deal. That is your sport, sponsored by Pete Morgan of Peerless Boilers. 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I'm Justin Ellick on 77 WABC.
0: Thank you very much, Justin. Traffic, transit now. Here's Joel Nolan.
6: All right, Noam, again, we've got two pretty big problems out here this morning. First one's on Route 80 on the eastbound side. All lanes are closed as you come up to exit 58, which is Madison Avenue. Again, this is because of a debris spill out onto the roadway. Now, again, this is on the eastbound side. If you're traveling that way, it is jammed up a couple of exits back, so let's say a couple of miles of slow traffic eastbound on Route 80, and it is that stop dead, not moving stuff. So, again, Route 80, eastbound, exit 58, Madison Avenue, that debris in the roadway where all lanes are closed. We have one lane out both ways on Route 33, just west of Route 18. The right lane is out there. That would be down the Jersey Shore, and this is, again, because of a water main break. Now, if you're coming inbound from the island, we look pretty good. Really, no major difficulties at all. LIE, northern, southern states. Up in Westchester County, all the parkways look good coming down to and into the city. Now, if you're heading out onto the southbound side of the New York State Thruway from Suffern right down to the Tappan Zee Bridge, we're rolling right along. And really, in New Jersey, other than Route 80, there really isn't anything going on. Everything else is moving very, very well. A little bit of a delay inbound George Washington Bridge now, about 10 minutes. And Mass Transit, again, those three New Jersey Transit trains here early on that were canceled. The 514 out of New York going to Trenton, the 613 to Dover, and the 544 out of Dover. All of those have been canceled this morning. Also, New Jersey Transit saying they may operate at reduced speeds today because of the extreme heat. And Metro North is on a Friday schedule. Alternate side is in effect. 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I'm Joe Nolan with traffic on Talk Radio 77 WABC.
0: WABC News Time 551. Let's go out to Coney Island. 24-year-old man shot and killed there yesterday. Police identifying him as Truron Roach Martin. Police responding to a 911 call about gunfire. This was right near West 28th and Surf Avenue. Neighbors heard the gunfire.
11: Only thing I heard was gunshots, but I thought it was fireworks at first because it was the 4th of July. I said, it's too early for this. But then when I came down, I see the tape and the cops and the DTs. I said, oh my God, something happened.
0: Now, cops say Roach Martin was shot in the face and chest. They took him to the hospital where he was pronounced dead.
13: Yeah, it's scary. It's scary. It's anxious. Makes you a little nervous, but
14: It was sadness because so many guns on the street, so much hate out here, and people are not valuing life.
0: The gunman, who was last seen wearing a blue mask, fled the scene. No word on a motive for the gunfire. Police have not made any arrests. The heat, of course, will be a big part of the story today. Over in New Jersey, Governor Mikey Sherrill warning about the extreme heat, that it could be dangerous for some and to watch out for others.
15: It's the hottest stretch we've seen in over 14 years, and it's the number one, extreme heat's the number one weather-related killer in America. More than hurricanes, more than floods, more than extreme cold combined.
0: Yeah, she's right about that. Right here in New York, 500 people, usually around 500 people a year die from heat-related illnesses. That's why it is kind of important if you have neighbors, especially elderly ones, you should check in on them.
15: I want to be clear, the weather's historic and dangerous. And I say that because even this morning I was saying to my husband, doesn't it seem like we get a heat wave every summer? This is not the type of heat wave we've seen in a while. This, I think the last time was about 14 years ago. This is extreme, extreme heat.
0: And just like the cold weather, there's lots of fears for the homeless out on the streets. The Long Island Coalition for the Homeless wants people to know there are resources they can use to stay cool. They had outreach counselors out yesterday afternoon handing out water and Gatorade to the homeless. They're also letting them know about the cooling centers like libraries that are scattered across Long Island.
16: Heat exhaustion, that happens all the time. People die every year from the elements, especially if you don't have access to, you know, proper hydration. And a lot of these people, like, yeah, they might just be sitting in the shade, but it's still insanely hot all day long.
0: Yeah, so the organization says it has people ready to help pick up the homeless. So if you see somebody out on the streets, that holds true no matter where you are, New Jersey or here in the city or out on Long Island or up in Westchester. Give the authorities a call because you don't want to leave, just like in the cold, you don't want to leave somebody on the streets when it's 100 degrees today. 5:54, let's go down to Washington, where a House hearing in D.C. on sanctuary city policies erupted into chaos after a screaming match over immigration policies between Hudson Valley Congressman and Sid friend Mike Lawler and Maryland Democratic Congressman Jamie Raskin. The confrontation broke out after Lawler, who appeared before the panel to introduce a witness, began his statement by condemning sanctuary city policies. And then the two just went after each other, Raskin and Lawler.
17: The same outrage you feel about Renee Good and Alex Priddy,
18: Mr.
17: you
18: Chairman,
17: should feel about Sheridan Gorman and Lincoln Riley and every Angel family in this country.
19: I do feel that outrage.
17: You do not. Do you, because if you did, you would
19: feel,
17: not support
19: sanctuary. Do you feel the outrage about Alex Priddy and Renee Good?
17: You should be ashamed of yourself.
19: You don't belong
17: yourself,
19: in this committee.
17: Jamie.
19: You should get the hell
17: You're
19: out of
17: disgrace.
19: Here. You don't understand the rules
17: You're
19: of the committee. You don't understand the Constitution.
17: You're
19: a
17: disgrace.
19: Full of it.
17: You should be absolutely
19: Then follow
17: ashamed
19: the rules
17: of yourself
19: committee.
17: For
19: committee
17: not
19: committee
17: opposing sanctuary policies that resulted in their daughter's death.
0: Now, if this was the Taiwanese parliament, they probably would have slugged each other at some point. Thankfully, they did not. Lawler continued by discussing the murder of his constituent. You remember 18-year-old Sheridan Gorman, who was killed by an illegal immigrant that could have been apprehended and deported by the Biden administration prior to the murder, but was not. The committee condemned Lawler's behavior, and Lawler then just yielded his time and left the hearing. 5:55, the NYPD says it's making final security preparations for the 4th of July weekend because of the heat. That just adds to everything. But then we have the tall ships that are coming into New York Harbor to celebrate America's 250th anniversary. Then you have the 4th of July fireworks along with the big wedding at Madison Square Garden that nobody will confirm, but we all know that is happening.
8: Whether you will be watching the fireworks along the East River or celebrating on streets across the city, you will see thousands of our uniformed officers out in full force.
0: That's Police Commissioner Jessica Tisch holding this press conference yesterday, saying that the fireworks display is going to be one of the largest ones we have ever seen.
8: With hundreds of thousands of spectators, 85,000 firework shells, live music, a laser light show, hundreds of pyrotechnic staging points, and more. This celebration has been 250 years in the making.
0: Yeah, I think it'll be fun to watch, especially those ships come in. Here is Mayor Mamdani.
20: We're coordinating with the Coast Guard and the Navy. We continue to operate in a heightened threat environment. At this time, there are no specific and credible threats, and we are taking every possible precaution to safeguard our city.
0: And the producer of that Macy's fireworks show, he was speaking out yesterday as well.
21: 250th anniversary, 50th Macy's 4th of July fireworks. The show has been a year in planning, and we're just a couple of days away from 85,000 shells and effects firing off of three locations across all of Lower Manhattan. It's going to be a spectacle, and we look forward to delivering to New York City and the nation.
0: Now, the best viewing areas for the show on Saturday night will be the Brooklyn Bridge and the Manhattan Seaport. 5:57, traffic, transit on the 7s. Here's Jill Nolan.
6: All right, Noam, again, as you head out there this morning, we do have a major problem as you travel on Route 80 on the eastbound side at Madison Avenue in Patterson, which is exit 58. All lanes are going to be closed there. And again, this is because of a debris spill. Now, the delays are about 2 miles now coming eastbound into Route 80. So if you're headed that way, just allow a little bit of extra time. I'm sure this is not going to be a long-term deal. But again, as you travel eastbound on Route 80, you've got that. Now, also on the Garden State Parkway on the northbound side, just as you approach the Toms River Toll, there is there's an accident. The two left lanes are out. That just came into us. So that's brand new, and that should be there for a little while at least. And then coming in from the island, again, we're in pretty good shape on the LIE Northern States, although on the eastbound side of the expressway as you come into the Van Wyck College Point Boulevard area, there is a crash there. Again, the two left lanes are going to be out of service. Now, other than that, we're really not doing badly. Roadways seem to be in pretty good shape. The bigger problem that we have is out onto the rails. New Jersey Transit trains has canceled three of them. The 514 headed out of New York going to Trenton, which was due to get there at 646. The 613 out of Dover and the 544 out of Dover, both of those have been canceled today. Also, Jersey Transit warning everybody they may operate on reduced speeds today because of the extreme heat. Metro North also on a Friday schedule. They'll add extra trains to get you home early. 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I'm Joe Nolan with traffic on Talk Radio 77 WABC.
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12: Let's do it, Noam Layden, Thursday morning, but really, you know, Friday morning for us as we're getting ready for the long weekend here, long 4th of July weekend. Kicking us off here in the way of guests today, we'll talk to our good buddy at the National Review, Rich Lowry, here leading us off right around 7 a.m. this morning. We'll talk to Vincent Vallelong, president of the Sergeants Benevolent Association, his thoughts, critiques, and all of the above on this New York City budget. Mom Donnie leaving out the cops, giving them the cold shoulder. Brian Geltzeiler will join us in the 7 a.m. hour as well, talk about all of these things moving around in the NBA over the last couple of days. KT McFarland will be with us on a Thursday morning, usually with us on Friday. She'll be with us, of course, this morning in that 8 a.m. hour right before Big Bad Bill O'Reilly, and your segment of the week comes with us here, wrapping out that 8 a.m. hour, and we'll see what happens in the 9 a.m. hour. A couple of options up in the air right now. Noam Layden, you're just going to have to wait and see. It's all coming up. Sid and Friends in the Morning on a Thursday morning, coming at you in just a few short moments.
0: I can't wait. We are out of here on this Thursday morning. We'll do it all over again tomorrow morning, 5 a.m., but don't go anywhere now. Nope. Sid and Friends in the Morning, we are up next.

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8: I'm Michael Wallace in Ukraine overnight. At least 17 people were killed and dozens injured in the latest Russian attack on Kyiv. Several apartment buildings were hit. The Russian Defense Ministry says it was retaliation for Ukraine's recent attack on civil infrastructure. Israelis are marking 1,000 days since the October 7th Hamas attacks with memorials, protests, and marches.
9: We demand an official commission of inquiry by the Israeli government to investigate, an independent commission of inquiry to uncover what happened and what policies led to this terrible tragedy, this massacre.
8: 1,200 people were killed in the attacks. As the heat wave spreads throughout the Midwestern U.S. to more eastern portions, temperatures are expected to top 100 degrees today.
10: With it feeling closer to 110 in some areas like New York City, where cooling centers and mobile cooling stations have been deployed, Mayor Zohran Mamdani announcing the hours at city-run pools are being extended. Some New Yorkers now giving advice.
11: Drink water, you know, eat ice cream, you know what I'm saying? Just do what you gotta do.
12: Drink water, stay hydrated, you know? It's just like playing sports, same thing.
10: The heat index reached 113 degrees in Milwaukee this week, 106 in Chicago. Brandon Eisen, Worldwide News Network.
8: In New York's Hudson Valley, several teenage ROTC cadets were hospitalized with heat-related illnesses after the air conditioning on the bus they were traveling in failed. The heat index in that region hit 105 yesterday. The earthquake death toll in Venezuela has risen above 2,200. Tens of thousands are still missing. Celebrity chef Jose Andres and his World Central Kitchen are on the ground in Caracas.
13: The most important thing right now is how many people, the amazing search and rescue teams, putting their lives in danger very often, trying to still find people that are alive. It's many buildings that seems it's people that are alive, but it's not easy to reach them.
8: Andres points out some survivors of a deadly earthquake in Turkey 3 years ago were pulled from the rubble 16 days later, so there is still hope. The U.S. is moving on to the round of 16 at the World Cup after beating Bosnia 2-0. Malik Tillman scored a free kick goal, as heard on Fox.
14: Tillman!
8: The U.S. next takes on Belgium in Seattle Monday night. We'll get the jobs report for June later this morning. Economists expect about 100,000 jobs were added last month. They expect the unemployment rate stayed at 4.3%. If those numbers prove to be the case, that would be the fourth straight month of solid job gains. Ahead of the jobs report this morning on Wall Street, futures are mixed. Dow futures up 39, NASDAQ futures down 90, and S&P futures down 2. 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
17: Oy. I mean, if we're going to put somebody on Mount Rushmore,
3: Let's get Sid Rosenberg on Mount Rushmore.
14: Taylor Swift and Travis Kelce's wedding festivities at Madison Square Garden are going to take place over 2 days.
17: A source at MSG says it's going to consist of a small gathering and then a celebration with over 1,000 guests on Friday. News 4's Ashley Chaparro has the latest buzz around the event.
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19: The World Cup and a Knicks championship, the party never stops in New York.
18: Came all the way down here hoping to just buy some caps for some people in Florida. Looks like they're not getting nothing.
20: Does she even like the Knicks?
19: And if you're like these New Yorkers, you may have missed the latest New York buzz, which is Taylor Swift and Travis Kelce are supposedly getting married here at MSG this weekend. NYPD Commissioner Jessica Tisch even confirming the event without confirming.
21: Before I close, in a briefing about major events happening this weekend in New York City, I would be remiss not to mention an event that we are tracking at Madison Square Garden on Friday night. The NYPD will, of course, have a detail in place, but I am not going to go into more specifics on that at this time.
19: Here's what we know so far. The New York Times reporting an internal NYPD memo was leaked titled Taylor Swift Wedding at Madison Square Garden. Mayor Mamdani reportedly alluding to the nuptials over the last few weeks and items being loaded in and out of MSG. What are your thoughts on MSG as a venue?
22: Honestly, I think it's pretty dumb. You have the money, go to a real castle.
18: In New York, I wouldn't care. I wouldn't care. If I was a tourist, you know, I'd probably be like everybody, oh, that's crazy, that's cool.
19: I think it's just going to be a celebrity event, honestly. Yeah. Like, they're just going to bring the richest and most famous people to their wedding, so.
23: I'm super excited that it's this weekend because my birthday is actually July 4th.
19: Whether you're for it or against it, these are some guests people want to see.
22: The mayor of New York City, Jalen Brunson.
24: With him, OG Adenobi.
19: Maybe like Prince Harry and Meghan Markle.
25: Beyonce.
19: Well, the wedding of the year happened at MSG this weekend. Will Taylor Swift wear Tim's? No matter what happens, expect Game 5-like security at the Garden this weekend. I'm Ashley Chaparro for NBC New York.
26: Mr. Mayor, why did you shrink the uniformed headcount for NYPD? Mr. Mayor, why are there going to be less police officers? Do you think New Yorkers will still be safe?
4: Our great city councilman out of Staten Island, Frank Morano.
27: The mayor's behavior, forget about spending more money than most countries spend. The mayor's behavior, and just in terms of being an honest broker, is abominable. If you're spending $126 billion and still can't find room for more cops or a fifth firefighter, I think your priorities are way out of order. This budget spends like there's no tomorrow. And unfortunately, the taxpayers still have to live in tomorrow. And we're going to have to pay the bill for a lot of this nonsense next year and the year after that. The city is spending like it won the lottery. And the budget got bigger, but we didn't get any safer. I mean, think of how much larger this budget is than just last year, $10 billion. Wow. Did we get $10 billion more worth of services or public safety? Of course not. I mean, at what point do we take a breath and say we can't just keep spending endlessly?
28: President Trump responding to new ethics questions on two fronts. The use of a luxury Boeing jet gifted by the Qatari government as a temporary Air Force One, as well as his newly disclosed billion-dollar crypto fortune. Chief White House correspondent Nancy Cordes is traveling with the president.
29: It was a ride President Trump had been anticipating for months. His first flight aboard this luxury 747 that replaces the old Air Force One.
30: Well, it costs very little relative to what it would cost if we did it a different way.
29: The jet may have been a gift from the government of Qatar, but retrofitting it cost the Pentagon and U.S. taxpayers hundreds of millions of dollars. And it won't even be in service for very long.
30: I said I'd like to use it for a period of time because the other ones, as you know, are under construction. They'll be here in 2 years.
29: Trump traveled here to North Dakota to tour the new Teddy Roosevelt Presidential Library, which opens on July 4th. He was trailed here by questions about his new 927-page financial disclosure, which reveals he made at least $2.2 billion in 2025, nearly four times the earnings he claimed in 2023.

0: company for $500 million just before Trump took office last year. Trump would go on to visit the United Arab Emirates during his first foreign swing of his second term just a few months later.
1: Pretty interesting move by the Celtics. The Celtics needed center help. You know, they've been thin at the frontline position since they had to lose Al Horford and they traded away Chris Porzingis last year. And they've signaled that they want Nimi Keita, their terrific pickup from a couple of years ago at low money, to be their future center. And so they bring in Mitchell Robinson, I think, here as a backup. And this is a quality signing for a backup position here. This is the mid-level salary. It's about what he was making last year, give or take a little bit of money. And he's obviously proven that he can be very impactful. The Celtics have immense respect for him because last year when they played in the playoffs, Joe Mazzulla's central game plan was to foul the heck out of him to get him off the court. They believe that Mitchell Robinson is a very important player. So they're backing it up here with this move. Now, they have, in the past, guys, they have wanted to have at least one center who can stretch the floor. That's why they went out and got Porzingis. That's why they kept Horford. That's why they went out and traded for Nikola Vucevic last year. Vucevic actually signed with the Magic this morning. So this will be two centers. Keita didn't make a three-pointer last year. You're certainly not having Mitchell Robinson take a shot from more than 3 or 4 feet from the basket. So this is leaning into pretty much always having a non-shooter on the court. But beyond that, it is, a lot has been said about analytics and the Boston Celtics in recent days. The analytics of the Boston Celtics department believes that Mitchell Robinson is an analytical star because they made it a central part of their game plan to get him off the court. So I'm sure they're pretty pleased with this move, not only getting him, but also taking him away from the Knicks, who follow Jim Dolan's words and do not go into the second apron. They right now only have about $8 million they could have offered him. This is not quite double that, but pretty close. And so this is what happens. You win a championship and you draw a line at your spending. Sometimes you lose role players.
2: Good morning. Good morning. In less than an hour, aircraft from here will join others from around the world. And you will be launching the largest aerial battle in the history of mankind. Mankind, that word should have new meaning for all of us today. We can't be consumed by our petty differences anymore. We will be united in our common interest. Perhaps it's fate that today is the 4th of July, and you will once again be fighting for our freedom. Not from tyranny, oppression, or persecution, but from annihilation. We're fighting for our right to live, to exist. And should we win the day, the 4th of July will no longer be known as an American holiday, but as the day when the world declared in one voice, we will not go quietly into the night. We will not vanish without a fight. We're going to live on. We're going to survive. Today, we celebrate our Independence Day.

0: partying lately in the USA as we gear up, of course, for Saturday, July the 4th, the official 250th birthday of our beautiful nation. So there is a party in the USA. Thank you, Miley Cyrus. You know, they ended the open with that piece from the that silly movie Independence Day, which I know did very, very well. Tommy Lee Jones and Will Smith. But the speech, I said to Justin, I go, is that a real speech? He goes, no, dummy, that was about aliens. But it was so good, the end of that speech, when he screamed Independence Day. Actually gave me chills, that silly speech from that silly movie. But party in the USA, they've been partying for days, the Great State American Fair, whatever that's called, I don't know. It looks hot and uncomfortable to me. I got to tell you, at no point over the last couple of days have I seen coverage of that and wanted to be there. I know that sounds relatively unpatriotic for a guy like me who's very patriotic. It just looks hot and uncomfortable. But New York, you want to talk about party in the USA. Right now, New York is the party, right? I mean, think about this. The Knickerbockers win the championship, but en route to winning the championship, there were parties every night in New York, even riots. You had these stupid watch parties, which I still think was a big mistake, even though the majority of New Yorkers did behave themselves. There were still enough bad apples to ruin it, but they were partying just about every game, every night, really from the Cleveland series, the Eastern Conference Finals, right through the five-game win over San Antonio in the NBA Finals. So you had that. And now you've got World Cup soccer, and the Americans win again last night, beat Bosnia 2-0. So now America advances to the Sweet 16. That's a big deal. We've got a record of 3-1 so far in this tournament. We're going to take on Belgium in Seattle on Monday night. Now, the leading goal scorer for our team, who does not sound American, but I guess he is, I guess his name is Folarin Balogun. Is that how you say it?
1: I guess that's close.
2: I think it's Balogun.
0: Yeah. I have no idea. What happened to Bob Smith? We're American, you know.
2: Bob Smith can't play soccer. That's the
0: problem. I guess not.
1: He got two yellow cards, too.
0: So this guy, he's got three goals. He did score last night, too, right?
2: He did, yeah. He had the first goal last night.
0: He had the first goal, right. So he gets a red card, and if you don't follow soccer, don't worry, either do I. I don't even know what that means. Did he do something illegal, or what did he do?
2: He stepped on the heel of an opposing player, and I guess they thought it was on purpose. And so that gets you booted from the game and booted from the next game.
0: So he's suspended.
2: Yeah.
0: So our leading goal scorer is not going to play against Belgium.
2: No.
0: How good is Belgium?
2: Belgium beat us in one what's called a friendly match before the World Cup.
0: Yeah.
2: 5-2.
0: How do you know all this?
2: Because I follow sort of soccer.
0: No, you don't. You read it this morning, didn't you?
2: No. One of my kids is super into it. So I'm
0: really
2: watch with him. Yeah.
0: What is he, retarded?
2: No, he just loves soccer.
0: No, okay. Yeah. I don't know.
2: Such a thing to say about my child.
0: No, I love you. Is this Jeremy
2: this
0: or
2: Gabe?
0: Gabriel?
2: No, this is Gabe.
0: Oh, Gabe. Okay. Yeah. You know, I love Gabriel because that's my son's name. So, all right. So you got the Knicks winning. You got the U.S. soccer team, and now we've got Taylor Swift's wedding, which is tomorrow. I know people are trying to say, well, there's rumors. There are no rumors. It's tomorrow, 100%. And tonight is the rehearsal dinner. So I tell Lou, I go, listen, we're going to end the open today with the Taylor Swift story, and we're going to play the song Style because I love that song by Taylor Swift. I actually like Taylor Swift's music from years ago. She's just become maybe even too big for me. I don't know. I'm not a huge fan anymore, but certainly I can recognize talent. I like a couple of her songs. No big deal. So I said to Lou, play it because I've been invited to the wedding. And Lou seemed angry. I don't know why.
1: Wrong emotion.
0: Well, then feel free to correct me.
1: Surprise.
0: Surprise.
1: How's that?
0: You seemed angry.
1: No. Yeah. So again.
0: No.
1: All right, let's rewind.
0: No, maybe you weren't angry, but you seemed angry. I don't know why.
1: No, I just,
0: or maybe even jealous. I don't know.
1: There's another word for it.
0: No.
2: What word is that?
1: And, just whatever. I could not believe
3: what
1: I
3: don't
1: was
3: you
1: hearing.
3: Why?
1: That you were,
3: am I not a big time New Yorker at this point?
1: Well, when did you get invited?
3: Tuesday.
1: And you kept this in until today?
3: I did, yes.
1: Oh, I see.
3: I was told not to say anything by Jessica Tisch.
1: I gotcha. No, I'm your witness.
2: Yeah.
1: Okay. Tuesday. You got told Tuesday.
3: So tonight is the night's the rehearsal dinner at Pico, Mexican restaurant on 129th Street in Bell Harbor. Did you know that, Lou?
1: No. did I seem angry with that response, too? I just didn't know.
3: Does anybody know where the rehearsal dinner is tonight? All kidding aside.
2: No.
3: Anybody
2: idea.
3: Know?
2: No. Somehow they've kept that secret.
3: 1,000 people at MSG tomorrow, including, I think they invited the starting five, and they're all coming from the Knicks.
2: Seriously?
3: Yes.
1: Yes, because she's a big Knicks fan.
3: How? I sat there and watched her and Travis Kelce sit on the court during the Knick-Cleveland Cavalier game and root for Cleveland. How is she a big Knick fan?
1: It's ridiculous.
3: This whole city. No, Mamdani is not a Knick fan, not even close. Somebody wrote a speech for him at the victory parade, which was ridiculous, insulting. He knew none of that by himself. He took up most of the time speaking when he's the radical Islam mayor. He spoke more than Jalen Brunson. He's not a Knick fan. The stupid governor, Wicked Witch, she's not a Knick fan. Taylor Swift, she's not a Knick fan. Why did all of a sudden it become so important for all these jock sniffers to become Knick fans? I know we won, but this is ridiculous.
1: But you're really not asking that question.
3: No, I'm not. I know why, but it's just... It maybe doesn't bother a lot of you, but for some reason it seems to bother me. I don't know.
1: It bothers me, too.
3: It does, right?
1: Yeah, because people were saying she goes to a lot of games. I've seen. Like,
3: but
1: no,
3: what?
1: She doesn't. She doesn't go to a lot of games.
3: Is she there in November when the Knicks are taking on Memphis in 32-degree temperatures?
2: No.
3: I don't think so.
1: Do you think if she was at games, the news would be covering it left and right? You'd hear about it.
3: Of course.
1: And walking out of that place, she'd have her whole bunch of people with her. You'd see it. Stop telling us that she's been at games.
3: She doesn't go to games.
1: She's not going to games.
3: I know. It's stupid.
1: Yeah, she lives in New York. Fine. She knows that. Maybe she knows the Knicks. But she does not go to games.
3: No games. You know what game she does go to? Kansas City Chiefs.
1: Right.
3: She's there every week for her boyfriend, now her fiancé, soon to be her husband. She does go to those games. But she does not go regularly to Knick games. She just doesn't.
1: Mariska Hargitay, different. She's there.
3: She is there.
1: Yes.
3: Ben Stiller is there.
2: Right.
3: Tracy Morgan is there. Spike Douchebag Lee, he is there. But some of these people who became these immense Knick fans, you never see them. Corey Zelnick, he is there. Bill O'Reilly's there quite a bit. I do think John Turturro goes quite a bit, no?
2: He does, but they didn't give him a seat courtside during the playoffs.
3: I know, I saw that. But I think he got one in San Antonio. Is that possible? Maybe not. I don't know. I don't care anymore. It annoyed the hell out of me, too. I don't care about celebrities. There was a time I did. I would be a regular watcher, the E! Channel. I really liked, I became friendly years and years ago with a guy named Bill Rancic. And Bill Rancic, you remember this, Lewis, he won the very first ever Apprentice before it became Celebrity Apprentice with Donald Trump. And Bill, a Chicago guy, and I became really good friends. And then he married somebody named Juliana DePonde. And she was on the E! Channel. And she was part of that great Joan Rivers show, which I never missed, ever, with her and Ozzy Osbourne's daughter.
2: Kelly.
3: Yeah. And the gay guy George from Greece. And Juliana, who became Juliana Rancic. You know, she was very good on television. So anyway, I used to watch the E! Channel all the time. And even my friend Kevin Frazier, who used to work at ESPN, now he works at Entertainment Tonight for many, many years. I got into it, you know. And I used to love those red carpet shows. Loved it with Joan Rivers. And really, once Joan Rivers died, I had had enough. And then when all these Hollywood people started to become grotesque and lunatics, from Bob De Niro to Howard Stern to Bruce Springsteen, I want no part of them. So I don't think I've watched any of those shows in years. You know who actually started some of that, Lewis, was our dear friend Pat O'Brien when he was Inside Edition was Bill O'Reilly. What was Pat O'Brien again? The Insider. Remember that?
1: I think so. Well, yeah. Hi, everybody.
3: With Laura Spencer. I think she ended up on the Today Show. Anyway, I did watch those shows for a while, but now I hate all of Hollywood, and that's that. You watch those shows, no?
2: No, those shows are painful to watch.
3: But you love Joan Rivers, no?
2: Oh, the greatest.
3: The greatest ever. Yeah. She was so good on that show, that red carpet show with the fashion, and man, do I miss her. And she died for, like, no reason. She was getting, it wasn't like a real surgery. Yeah. It was like.
1: It was an accident, though, right?
3: But she was getting, you know, what do you call that? Like plastic surgery or something. I don't know.
2: She died when they put her under.
3: She wasn't sick.
1: That's right, yeah.
3: No, yeah, and that stupid doctor killed her.
2: And remember, he took pictures, right? Or yeah, reportedly took pictures with her, selfies with her while she was under,
3: Yeah. So it was a big party in the USA. We got 250 coming up on Saturday officially. We've got the Swift wedding in New York, again, after the Knicks and the soccer. Lots of parties. Saturday night, I'll be at Bethel Woods, which I believe is the most beautiful venue in the country. You want to see a show? No place prettier than Bethel Woods. We're going to watch the Doobie Brothers and Santana, going to be great. So a lot of reasons to be in a good mood, but yet I'm still not really in a good mood. Let me rewind the tape to last night and our friends Paul King and Margaret Powers invited us to go to the Wharf, which is a beautiful place in Bell Harbor, Rockaway, right on the water. I mean, Lou, you got to say, that setting last night, how beautiful was that?
1: Amazing.
3: Right?
1: Great views. It just felt amazing.
3: It did. MJ was there, and Lou, and me, and my son Gabriel, and the Rockaway Republican Club had this party to celebrate 250 at the Wharf, and they invited other folks running for office. This young lady, I really like her. Her name is Saritha.
1: Oh, she's smart.
3: She's very smart. She's running for Attorney General against Letitia James. I don't know if she can win, to be honest, but she should win because she's really smart, really prepared, and she'd be a much better Attorney General.
1: Oh, my God.
3: She would actually put criminals behind bars, not spend her days and nights trying to figure out how to put Donald Trump behind bars. So she was there. She spoke. And then the great Sullivan family, you guys know Michael Sullivan, one of my best friends, Brennan and Carr, best roast beef place in the world in Brooklyn, and all the Sullivan brothers, there are seven of them that live in Breezy Point, Brian Sullivan, former cop, he was there last night with his beautiful wife Karen, and Thomas, Tom Sullivan, who fought in Kuwait, Afghanistan, Iraq, saved people from burning to death and dying in the World Trade Center on 9/11, legitimately did all of that. And yet, he's lost twice running for assembly against Stacey Amato in Queens. But he's running again. He's got Tom Willis behind him again. And he's going to win. He's going to win. So he was there. He spoke. And Saritha spoke. Bruce Blakeman was going to show up. He was pretty close by in Sheepshead Bay, I think, in Brooklyn. But he couldn't make it. And I did most of the speaking. And while I was definitely celebratory when it came to 250, I think much of my talking last night was somewhat pessimistic. When you go, happy birthday, America, but the truth is we are an effing mess, that's kind of what I was trying to point out last night. And when you look at these DSA victory wins in New York, in Colorado, a legitimate Nazi, just one in Maine, all over the country, these socialists, these Marxists, these Jew-hating DSA candidates that keep winning, nine of them have won in New York. It's not just Mamdani, not even close. Nine have won in New York. It's hard for me to just celebrate 250 as if everything is wonderful and beautiful when the truth is, if you're really paying attention, which I do too much, the country is falling apart. The Iran war is not a win. It's a mess. Okay, it's a mess. You know, you got a lot of people very upset with President Trump for traveling in an airplane given to him by Qatar. Qatar, the same country that harbors terrorists, Hamas leaders, the same people that murdered 1,200 Israelis back in October of 2023, and were taking gifts from that country. like it's a great thing. It's a mess. Mayor Mamdani, who hates this country, who sat there with Hassan Piker when Piker said America deserved 9/11, Mayor Mamdani is going to deliver an address from City Hall marking America's 250th birthday. Now, you tell me. Maybe it's just me. I hate the guy. There's no question. I make a living of hating on Mamdani. You tell me. Can you think of anybody worse than Mamdani to deliver an address on the birthday of our country? What about Mamdani screams to you, God bless America? You tell me, no.
2: Not a whole lot.
3: Not one damn thing. Not one damn thing. He's a radical Islam jihadist, Marxist, socialist, communist. He hates his country. He hates capitalism. He hates every traditional American value. He's a piece of garbage. And this guy is going to deliver an address? And then you get the former vice president, this dopey biatch, Kamala Harris, who wants to run for president again, despite being humiliated by Trump last time. And what does she do? She reaches out to Mamdani and all these pro-Palestine lunatics. Pro-Palestine lunatics in an effort to, I guess, move forward in her next run for the presidency. Is that not unbelievable? No? Kamala Harris going to do it again?
2: Yeah, I mean, you know what? None of it's really surprising. Because even though she lost, all the people around her are telling her how great she is and she should run again.
3: She should do it again. Yeah. She was so good. You remember the message, right?
2: What was the message?
3: Yeah, that's the point.
2: Yeah.
3: She giggled a lot. She talked about all these wonderful abstracts. She had nothing. She's a moron. I'm going to say it to you right now, folks, at the risk of you calling me a misogynist, a chauvinist, a racist, because she's black. She's a stupid woman. She slept her way to the top. We know that. The Mayor Brown out in San Francisco. Barack Obama even called her publicly, pissed off Michelle, the best-looking attorney general in the country. Whatever she was, DA, I don't know. I don't care. But she's a moron. Kamala Harris and AOC are both morons. Now, the difference is they're so stupid. Well, maybe they're not, because somehow they've gained big power in this country. Big power. Like it or not, she was the VP. She ran for president. AOC is a force in the Democrat Party. So maybe they're not all that stupid after all, but they are. Harris and AOC are both morons. Guys are afraid to say it. I'm not going to say that. Why not? It's a fact. So she's going to run again, and she's reaching out to Mamdani and all these pro-Palestine lunatics. Help me out, please. Help me out. Help me out. We can win. I can beat J.D. Vance, who I can't stand either. I know he spoke yesterday. Where was he yesterday, Noam?
2: I think he was in Newport, Virginia.
3: Oh, that's right, Virginia, yeah. Mm-hmm. Yeah. In fact, I have some of this audio. Here he is, the vice president, praising the military. He was at a naval air station, you're right, Noam, in Virginia Beach. Lewis, this is J.D. Vance, cut number 7.
4: Part of the reason why we, in our political leadership, are able to do what we do is because the world over, bad guys and good guys, friends and foes, allies and enemies, are afraid of you.
3: I guess. Here's more of J.D. Vance, Lewis, cut number 8.
4: They know that if we ask, you guys will go and make the impossible possible. They know that when we demand that a bad guy does something, if they say no, you are the ones who are going to enforce that demand.
3: One more, J.D. Vance, once again, praising the military, cut number 9.
4: When he has asked you to go to war, he has given you a defined mission. He's asked you to go and accomplish it. And most importantly, he's given you the tools to kick the hell out of the enemy and to come home safely.
3: All right, J.D. Vance. What's going on in the city, Noam, today?
2: Well, we had that big distraction yesterday, middle of the day, that daredevil couple who climbed the Empire State Building's 1,400-foot antenna to the top, and nobody knew exactly what they were up to. Remember, they unfurled that banner talking about peace. Then one of them got down on his knee and asked his girlfriend to marry him.
3: I got to tell you, I thought it was pretty cool.
2: I thought it was, too.
3: I mean, I'm afraid of heights, so yeah. I wouldn't be able to go to the third floor. I mean it. I start freaking out. Like, when I watch the video, I can't even watch it. I'm afraid to even watch a video of somebody climbing that high, but to actually get on your knee and ask her to marry you at the top of that building, I thought it was pretty cool.
2: And you could see she did not see it coming because she had that, her body sort of moved back like, yeah. Oh, no, I can't believe you're doing this. And but then, you know, did you watch it live? Were you watching it live?
3: No, I have a life, no.
2: Okay. Well, someone texted me, hey, turn on the TV, see what's going on.
3: Yeah.
2: And you didn't know how this was going to end. That was the thing. It's like, are they going to then jump off?
3: Right, that would have been cool.
2: Yeah.
3: Right, they just would have jumped off. And, right?
1: Was, yeah, it looked super great. Now, yeah, but I think everybody's missing a big point. How the hell did they get up
3: there? I don't know.
1: Well,
3: how did they get up
1: it's
3: there?
1: It's not a good sign.
3: No, I know that.
1: People, now, imagine... They had an explosive device.
3: Right, or guns or something.
1: Now, what all of Midtown...
3: Did they actually come from the very bottom?
2: Well, there's a lot of questions.
3: How
2: well,
3: did
2: they have a ticket? Did they buy a ticket? We don't know that.
3: Ticket to what? Well,
2: to get up to the observatory.
3: Oh, so maybe they got up there and then climbed out.
2: Well, so
3: they didn't scale the whole building.
1: No, they
2: went up to the observatory, and there was even tourists there who saw them go into it. It's an employee hatch that takes you up to the antenna. For some reason, these tourists didn't go tell anybody. I guess
3: how did
2: they
3: these two people know about all this?
2: Well, they must have cased the place beforehand.
3: They cased a joint.
1: Yeah. Oh.
3: They cased it.
1: What fun.
3: Yeah.
1: Let's go so fun.
3: Now, Lou's right. It's a really bad job.
1: Very bad.
3: And horrible security. Again, it's kind of cute. He asked her to marry him, but to Lou's point, if they had a bomb or
1: anything,
3: some type of weapon,
1: right,
3: and could be very bad.
1: You can't get to them so easily. They got up there, but
3: right.
1: Those the law enforcement had to use. You know,
3: they got up easier than our guys
1: right.
3: did.
1: Well, that's to be expected.
3: And let's remember, Tracy Morgan was on this show not that long ago, and he talked about the horrible murder that took place at the Empire State Building. You guys remember?
1: Yep.
3: He brought it up.
1: Yes.
3: King Kong. Yeah. He was murdered.
1: I think he started crying again.
3: You think he did, yeah. Yeah. I have no idea why he even brought that up now in the context, but he did mention after the Knicks won that King Kong was murdered at the Empire State Building. Tracy Morgan.
1: He never got his just due sit for King Kong. Do you remember?
3: So they got arrested. They're going to jail for a long time.
2: I don't know, because they were hit with a whole bunch of charges last night: reckless endangerment, criminal mischief.
3: But they're probably out of jail already today.
2: I mean,
3: people who commit
2: know.
3: Murder and rape are out the next day. But let alone this.
2: And this is a couple, they've done this all over the world. If you go to their Instagram, it's pictures.
3: Really?
2: Yes, they've been atop of buildings in Taiwan,
1: yes,
2: in the
1: climbers.
2: UK.
3: I guess, yeah, the climbers.
1: You can't do that without being experienced in climbing.
3: Yeah. Right. It would have been cool, all kidding aside, if they got butt naked and started having sex.
1: Yeah,
3: I'm serious.
1: Right. Yeah,
3: sure. He bangs her at the top of the Empire State Building and it's on TV for all of us to see. Empire State porn.
1: Nice.
3: I don't know, bro. It's pretty good.
1: Like
3: party
1: like
3: in
1: it.
3: The USA. Let's
1: like
3: go.
1: It. I like it.
3: What do they look like? I haven't.
2: They're a good-looking couple.
3: Yeah. Oh, they are good-looking.
2: Yeah, they're from East Orange. No doubt, their Instagram is being juiced by this. And they were the center of a documentary that was called Skywalkers: The Love Story. It's on Netflix.
3: Fantastic.
2: And so, no doubt, that's getting a lot of viewing today too.
3: This is fantastic.
2: Yeah,
3: I got to check these people out more. The heroes, that's what they are. Lou, get over it. It's fine. They didn't have a bomb. Take it easy. They didn't have a bomb. Take it easy.
1: I don't know what's wrong with me.
3: Take it easy. They're in love.
1: Okay.
3: It's a beautiful love story.
1: Yeah,
3: it's beautiful.
1: Great. Yeah.
3: Hey. I gave my wife a ring and a salad at Buckley's on Nostrand Avenue.
2: It's
3: feel
2: not the
3: less
2: same thing.
3: Than. No, yeah. I know. Every guy today should feel like a dick.
1: Well,
3: every guy in the world today should feel like a dick.
1: That's going to be the bar now. Like, oh,
3: right.
1: You couldn't climb the Empire.
3: Yeah, exactly right. That's
1: me.
3: What I'm saying.
1: Yeah, you're right. That's it. So,
3: well, how did you propose to your wife, Noam?
2: I did it on the corner of West 51st and 9th Avenue.
3: See, lame. Lame.
1: Oh, wow.
2: Yeah.
3: Jump out of an airplane or, I don't know.
1: Hold up a sign.
3: Right.
1: You're jumping out when you're skydiving.
3: Yeah. Well, what else you got besides this nonsense?
2: You know, that's the big local story. Of course,
3: that's a big local story.
2: Yeah, well, the heat. I mean, what can you say? It's going to be hot. It's summertime, so yeah. I mean, that's a big deal.
3: Yeah, it's going to be very hot, not just summertime.
2: Yeah,
3: consecutive days of 100 degrees.
2: It's going to, you know, the crazy part is it's going to be 100 today, 100 tomorrow. On Saturday, it's going to be awfully warm. Sunday, not as terrible. But then come Monday, when we all go back to work, it's going to be 76 degrees.
3: Okay, yeah,
2: yeah. So we
3: got
2: it's a very
3: got
2: short
3: a blizzard
2: lift.
3: Coming on Tuesday.
1: The hotels.
3: But the weather pattern's just fine. Don't worry about it. We're fine. All right, so you got the heat. We got a crazy couple on top of the Empire State Building. What else we got?
2: More indicate, you know, you're talking about the Taylor Swift, Travis Kelce wedding that obviously is going to happen at the Garden tomorrow. And we are hearing from the owner of a bar there. His name is Pat O'Brien. It's right there on West 31st Street.
3: I know who he is.
2: You do know him?
3: Yes. Now, it's not the same Pat O'Brien that was up in from Imus in those days, but I do know that Pat O'Brien, yes.
2: Yes, so he owns a bar right there on West 31st
3: Street.
2: Yes,
3: he does.
2: And he has more details than anybody. So he's been told they're going to set up a wall that goes the length of the street, like right past his bar, so that nobody can see who's going in and out of the Garden. That's part of the preparations that are going on. That he said he's been told there's going to be temporary tents put up on West 31st Street. But he says this wall that's being installed to block the view, that's the thing that he's worried about. He says it may hurt business. Now, the opposite may be true because there's already tons of Swifties standing outside the Garden waiting to see what takes place. Maybe when they're done, they'll go have a beer and a burger at his restaurant.
3: I like it.
2: Yeah.
3: I like it. It's a good place, too. Very good place. What else you got?
2: And then, of course, you know, the weekend, I don't know if you know about all that's happening this weekend, but, you know, you have the parade of ships. I mean, it's going to be 100 degrees, so it may not be so great to be outside, but you have the parade of ships on Saturday morning, and at the same time, then you'll have the Navy Blue Angels. They'll fly overhead.
3: Yeah, those guys are cool.
2: And then
3: I like those guys.
2: Yeah, and then on the 3rd, you have that, we forgot about this, they're having the ball drop, right? Normally it's just on New Year's Eve.
3: Oh, that's right.
2: Yeah, but 11:59, they'll have this historic ball drop. They'll then throw about 2,000 pounds of red, white, and blue confetti. They'll have live musical performances right in the middle like they do for New Year's Eve.
3: See, now I'm annoyed. I don't know why, but now it's like too much. No, you just annoyed me.
2: Really? And I'm not even done yet. There's more.
3: Oh, God. What else?
2: And then, of course, then you have the Macy's fireworks display. 85,000 shells are going to be exploded. Lower Manhattan, the best spots to see.
3: Let me just say this.
2: Yeah.
3: If you show up tomorrow or Saturday to watch the Macy's fireworks display, you know where I'm going?
2: I think I do.
3: You are a loser.
2: I think you're more of a loser if you watch them on TV.
3: Oh, that's the worst.
2: Yeah.
3: You're right about that, yes. Me,
1: true.
3: I'm going to be at Monticello Raceway with like 100 rednecks watching the fireworks display. Is that, Macy's is great. Is that the Garucci Brothers or what do
2: you call
3: those
2: guys? I know
3: in
2: years past it has. I don't know who it is this year.
3: They do Shea Stadium, I think, and Yankee Stadium, I don't know. So you got the, it's a lot. What else you got there for Saturday?
2: Yeah, those are the big events on Saturday, but that's enough. You got parades, you got the flyover, that's kind of cool.
3: Are you going to any of those?
2: Well, the cool part is I have a view of Midtown from where I live.
3: Oh, Jersey
2: City,
3: right.
2: So I can just walk outside.
3: Oh, that's kind of cool.
2: So I don't have to be like with the crowds burning myself out.
3: Right, 100 degrees to see it. And Lou, you're going to be here too, right? You going to Adrian's one night?
1: Yeah.
3: Where else are you going? Not Cali's.
1: No. Friday in Brooklyn, probably.
3: Oh, Friday in Brooklyn.
1: Yeah.
3: You don't know yet?
1: Not too sure.
3: Okay.
1: But, you know, Friday's good. I can look at, you can get a good view and there'll be fireworks going on.
3: Yeah, it'd be great.
1: Friday.
3: On the beach, you'll have it too by our house, I'm sure. They have it every year. No, it's a very, very fun time. It really is. And America's enjoying themselves and we should. Okay, we have a lot of issues, but find a way to enjoy these next couple of days because the truth is what we've done in 250 years, this amazing country, is nothing short of miraculous. Miraculous. I even said last night, we're still the best country in the world, even when Joe Biden's president. I say it a lot, right? It's easy when Trump is president. Even with all my criticisms lately of Trump, the Iran war, how he talks about Bibi, on the flip side, how he talks about terrible people, complimenting them all the time, including Erdogan and Mamdani and all that, he's still the best. And we are the best. And I want all of you to go out there and have a good time. And I'll come back on Monday when all this is basically over, right?
2: You're going to miss it all, yeah.
3: No, I'm missing it on purpose. I'm leaving the city on purpose. You know that, right? I could stay here and revel in all this stuff. It just sounds like a lot for me. I don't know. I can go to D.C. too. I can call the president or Monica Crowley today, I'm sure. But I like going to my mom's house, upstate New York, nice and quiet. Like I said, I'll see the Doobie Brothers. I'll see Santana. I'll see plenty of fireworks. And I'll be removed from all the madness of this city. I don't want to be. I mean this. I know. I don't want to be in an American city when a radical Islam mayor speaks to July 4th. I can't do it. So I stopped watching the Mets. I left purposely the day the Knicks had their parade and flew to Israel. And I refuse to be in this city when Mamdani speaks. So for people that say that Sid's got Mamdani derangement syndrome, you bet your ass I do. You know, for people that call me an Islamophobist, whatever that word is, I don't know, I don't care. I'm actually honored when you call me that. But I believe, Noam, the definition of phobia is a misplaced fear, an irrational fear. Is that not true?
2: That is right.
3: Okay. If you're not afraid of radical Islam, then you're stupid. There is no phobia. There is no Islamophobia. I'm scared because I should be scared. Because these people don't love our country, don't love our traditions, don't love our values. They come here. They don't mingle. I know the mayor is because he's won public office. They don't assimilate. So there is nothing irrational about fearing radical Islam. So what Islamophobia exactly is, I don't know. I don't know, and I don't care. So I don't want to be anywhere near this city when the mayor is involved with something like that. Is that too much, Noam?
2: No, I think that's fair.
3: You do, right?
2: Mm-hmm.
3: All right, so there you have it. All right, a lot of good guests stopping by today on this Thursday. It's really a Friday morning because, again, this show is off tomorrow. You guys have any idea who's filling in tomorrow? I don't.
1: Nope.
2: Okay. It is John and Jake.
3: John and Jake. Mm-hmm. Okay. We'll be back on Monday, but today we've got Rich Lowry. We've got the president. He was just reelected again of the Sergeants Benevolent Association. My dear friend Vincent Vallelong. Brian Geltzahler is going to stop by. Mitchell Robinson just won the championship with our Knicks. He's now a Boston Celtic. And Jaylen Brown, who was a Boston Celtic a couple of days ago, is now a Philadelphia 76er. And LeBron James, where is he going to end up? We'll talk to Brian Geltzahler coming up. KT McFarlane, Bill O'Reilly, and maybe Chicago Bears Hall of Fame linebacker Brian Urlacher, who loves Trump and hates Mamdani. All that on this Thursday morning. And now, she's getting married in New York City at MSG tomorrow night. Taylor Swift. Stop.

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1: Well, from the Apple Bank traffic desk, we still have delays on the eastbound side of Route 80, a couple of miles coming into exit 58. Now, all lanes were closed there. There was some debris in the roadway. Sounds like they've got at least one lane open. But again, traveling eastbound on Route 80 at exit 58, a couple of miles of bumper-to-bumper traffic coming into there. Now, on the Jersey Turnpike northbound, interchange 12, the right lane is shut on the inner at one point. All lanes were blocked there as well. And again, this because of an accident on the inner roadway. Again, as you get up towards interchange 12. Route 22 eastbound with Quag Park in Newark, an accident left lane. Route 33 in both directions, one lane closed just west of Route 18. That with a water main break. Coming in from the island, really not bad at all as you travel out onto the westbound side of the Long Island Expressway. Just the usual delays coming through the Cross Island and then into Queens Boulevard. Inbound on the Gowanus BQE from the Prospect on up to the Brooklyn Bridge. You've got about a 20 to 30 minute delay inbound at the Hudson River crossings. Five New Jersey Transit trains have been canceled this morning. The 703 out of New Brunswick, the 802 out of Trenton, the 613 and 544 out of Dover, and the 548 out of Port Jervis. Also, they're going to have slower speeds today because of the heat and Metro North on a Friday schedule. 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
4: It looks like the holiday has started a little bit earlier for a lot of Long Islanders. The LIE through Suffolk County looking pretty good at this hour. No problems. Sunrise Highway, Southern State, Northern State Parkway, they look good as well. And on the LIRR, everything's on or close to schedule. In the WLIR traffic desk, I'm Noam Layden.
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0: Late, great David Bowie, Young American. That'll be our theme for today. America, American, happy birthday, all that great stuff. Because after this show today, we're out until Monday. You know, I do want to thank Tom and Renee Muriello. I think that's how you say their last name. Great, great couple from Manhattan University. A couple days ago, we got a big delivery, Danielle and I, my beautiful wife, of flowers to our house in Queens. And it was Tom and Renee sending this huge bouquet because a week ago Thursday, Danielle and I celebrated our 34-year wedding anniversary. So thank you to Tom and Renee for that. We love the Jaspers. Mike Lawler went to Manhattan. Rudy Giuliani went to Manhattan. Ray Kelly went to Manhattan. So thank you for that, Tom and Renee. You know, yesterday I started the show by talking about July the 1st. On a sad note, how my father passed away 6 years ago yesterday. The great Harvey died July 1st, 2020. But how about this? Every July 1st, not only will I be reminded of my dad's death, but at least until 2035.
1: This is crazy.
0: This is nuts. I saw his video yesterday. Former New York Met Bobby Bonilla, I know you folks forgot about this, receives $1.3 million every July 1st from the Mets until 2035 as part of his deferred money contract that he did way before Steve Cohen. So there's a video of Bobby celebrating yesterday. This guy gets over $1 million a year every year on July the 1st, Noam.
2: How did he get such a deal?
0: He's smart.
2: Good agent.
0: I mean, Ohtani doing kind of the same thing with much bigger numbers, obviously, but Ohtani deferred like almost $1 billion. You know, that's the issue with baseball, and that's why there's not going to be any baseball next year. Trust me, there'll be no baseball next year. Enjoy it this year, even though New York's a mess right now. Mets are terrible. Yankees have lost, what, 7 straight? But there'll be no baseball next year. And one of the issues is the Dodgers continue to put together championship teams. They've won the last 2 World Series. They'll probably win it again this year because all their players defer their money. So the Dodgers could afford to pay everybody now to win championships, and they get their money later in life, just like Bobby Bonilla. Another $1.3 million for Bobby Bonilla yesterday. Isn't that nuts?
1: That could be one of the greatest sports things.
0: I mean, I think he was the first one to do that, right?
1: Yeah, they used that big lump sum payment to put between 2011, I think, and 2035.
0: Yeah, yeah.
1: So he got paid.
0: No, but before one, maybe yeah, even before 2006 or something. I don't know. But I saw the video and I was like, I forgot about this. Did you see the video, Noam?
2: I did. When was the last time he actually played for the Mets?
0: Oh my God. It's got to be 20-plus years.
2: Wow.
0: And he wasn't very good with the Mets, you remember. Of course, he was a great Pittsburgh Pirate. Him and Bonds.
1: 1999.
0: 99, that's
2: come
0: right.
2: On. Wow.
0: Yeah.
1: 27 years.
0: Those Pirate teams with him and Barry Bonds and Andy Van Slyke, and those guys were great World Series teams, but he came to the Mets with Jeff Torborg. You remember all that. We got Brett Saberhagen. Greg Jeffries was just coming up after that great rookie campaign in 88, and we couldn't win. And Bonilla made a lot of money. Couldn't field. Remember those days out in right field, and it was just a disaster.
1: That was under the Wilpons, right?
0: Yes.
1: Okay.
0: Yeah. $1.3 million every July 1st for Bobby Bo. He's no dummy.
1: That is unbelievable.
0: Unbelievable. All right, we'll take a short break. When we get back, we've got 6 great guests stopping by today, going out in style before the big 250th birthday. We love this guy. He is the editor of the National Review on this show every week on Fox News, multiple times a week. And his writing often syndicated right here in the New York Post. Our dear friend Rich Lowry kicks us off Thursday morning. Sid and friends in the morning.

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1: 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Here, John and Rita speak with Charles Marino about the SCOTUS decision on birthright citizenship.
2: This is the Supreme Court signing off on the number one incentive that promotes illegal immigration, and that's birthright citizenship. And they failed to take into account, Rita, the context of the current global threat landscape. Look, it's no longer 1868. When the 14th Amendment was first ratified, or 1940, when it was codified. We've got to look at this in terms to the current environment and the environment of recent decades.
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3: Well, from the Apple Bank traffic desk, it seems like New Jersey's turn today as you travel eastbound on Route 80 at exit 58 at Madison Avenue. Debris all over the place as a result. At one point, all lanes were closed. You've got about a mile and a half, 2 miles of slow traffic behind that. Then northbound on the Turnpike, same deal. A couple of miles of slow traffic between interchanges 12 and 13. An accident in the right lane on the inner roadway there, slowing everybody down. And then getting over the Gothels Bridge, getting over to Staten Island, there are delays as well. That because of a collision. Now, coming up through Lower Brooklyn, Prospect to the Brooklyn Bridge, inbound on the LIE, do have delays from the Grand Central Parkway into Queens Boulevard. Lincoln, Holland, George, Lincoln Tunnel better than the other two, but about a 30-minute delay at the Holland and at the George Washington Bridge. And one more note, in Jersey, eastbound Route 22 at Wequiac Park, an accident, that one in the left lane. Five New Jersey Transit trains have been canceled already this morning. 703 out of New Brunswick, 802 out of Trenton, 613 and 544 out of Dover, and the 548 out of Port Jervis. An alternate side again today is going to be in effect. 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
5: 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Start out in Santa Clara last night. Fuller and Balogun scored his third World Cup goal before receiving a red card. And Malik Tillman added a free kick goal as the 10-man U.S. beat Bosnia and Herzegovina 2-0. This marks just the American second World Cup knockout win since 1930 and 2002. The victory in this expanded tournament sets up a round of 16 match come Monday night in Seattle against Belgium, and due to the red card, our leading scorer Balogun will be suspended for that match. Let's head to the big news yesterday coming out of the NBA. Free agent center Mitchell Robinson, fresh off winning that NBA title with our New York Knicks, has agreed to a three-year, $47.4 million deal to sign with the Boston Celtics with a player option in the third season. He'll be the backup center out there in Boston. So sayonara to the great Mitchell Robinson. Also, Jaylen Brown has a new home as the Celtics agreed to send the former NBA Finals MVP to the Philadelphia 76ers in a blockbuster.
6: They're going to be really
5: trade.
6: Good.
5: Yeah.
6: I mean, if Embiid can actually play,
5: but how many
6: you've got Maxey and Jaylen Brown.
5: I know, but how many times have we said that in maybe the past 5-6 years where the Sixers are going to be,
6: they went to the second round this year.
5: Yeah.
6: The Knickerbockers killed them, but they added Jaylen Brown.
5: I know.
6: He's one of the best 5 players in the league, or 10 players,
5: okay,
6: ever it is.
5: How about when 5 years ago when they added James Harden? You know, I mean, they've done this before.
6: You can't compare
5: Jimmy Butler.
6: No, you can't compare. This guy is a legitimate superstar. And him and Maxey, if Embiid gives them something, they could be really good.
5: I agree.
6: Really good.
5: I totally agree. I'm just saying, we've almost been down this road before with the Sixers.
6: No, not with a guy like Brown.
5: Okay.
6: Those other guys, they also added Paul George, don't forget.
5: Right.
6: Now he went to Boston,
5: mm-hmm.
6: So Boston ends up with Paul George and Mitchell Robinson, but they lose Jaylen Brown. I think the 76ers now become maybe the favorite. They're mm-hmm. right there mm-hmm. with the Knickerbockers and maybe Toronto.
5: Yeah, they certainly leapfrog the Celtics, you know. I would.
6: Yeah, you lose Jaylen Brown, you bring in Mitchell Robinson and Paul George.
5: Yeah.
6: You took a step backwards.
5: I would say
6: Although Jason Tatum is going to be healthy this year.
5: Yes, he will.
6: So they're going to be really good. They still have Derek White.
5: Yeah, they'll still be they'll
6: The
5: still
6: East
5: be
6: looks like $1 million.
5: I would say so.
6: The Knickerbockers road is not going to be easy this
5: no,
6: year.
5: No, it will not be. Yeah. So we'll see. But of course, you know, I mean, yeah, these teams got to load up. They saw what the Knicks did this year. And you got to come back with a formidable squad to, you know, try and take them down from the top of that mountain. We'll see. Speaking about the bottom of said mountain, both of our local ball clubs are right there right now. Out in Toronto, the Mets fell 9-3 to the Blue Jays in the rubber game finale of a three-game set. Up next for them, an off day today before traveling to Atlanta to visit the Braves over the weekend. And out in the Bronx, Yankees losing streak stretched to 7. They get swept for the second series in a row, losing 6-2 in 11 innings to the Detroit Tigers yesterday in the finale of a three-game set. They're up next for them, an off day today before welcoming in the Minnesota Twins over the weekend. 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
12: Southampton Town Police continue investigating the death of a 38-year-old Greenport man whose body was recovered from Tiana Bay in Hampton Bays. Authorities say there are no signs.
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0: And last night, again, we celebrated our country's birthday at a beautiful place in our neighborhood called The Wharf with the Rockaway Republican Club led by Paul King and our friend Margaret Powers. They now have the Rockaway Times, and they did a story today. So it's coming to your apartment today, Lewis. Make sure you see it and read it.
1: Thank God. Okay.
0: Good. It reads, with a great picture, I must say, Sid Rosenberg elected to the NYSBA Hall of Fame. We talk about me going in October the 22nd at the Rainbow Room in New York City. He did a good job here, Paul King did, because he actually got quotes from some of our favorite local politicians. So, for example, here's one from Mike Lawler. Mike Lawler says, Sid Rosenberg is a true New York original and national treasure. Thank you, Mike. Provocative, funny, passionate, unrelenting. He cares deeply about the issues that impact New Yorkers. A well-deserved honor for a great American. That's really nice.
1: Very good.
0: Mike Lawler. Here is former congressman, now the man who basically with Sondland runs Trump's Labor Department, the great Anthony D'Esposito. He said, a hearty mazel tov to my dear friend Sid Rosenberg on his induction into the Hall of Fame. He's overcome tremendous challenges, fought his way back from difficult times, and built an extraordinary career through grit, faith, and perseverance. Along the way, he's remained a fearless voice for law enforcement, a staunch supporter of Israel, and a proud advocate for conservative values. This honor is richly deserved. Congratulations, my friend. Thank you, Anthony. And one more from the amazing 14-term Congressman Peter King, who was on this show just yesterday. It's been a turbulent journey, but Sid Rosenberg is truly Mr. New York Radio, the voice of real New Yorkers. Sid is loyal, tough, and a great American. Well, how about that? Mike Lawler, Anthony D'Esposito, and Peter King, thank you so much. Rich Lowry's a great American, and we love the Nat Review. Rich, good morning, buddy. How are you?
2: Good. How are you, Sidney?
0: I'm doing great. I'm going to the Hall of Fame, Rich. I'm like Mickey Epping Mantle.
2: That's so great.
0: I know. Who would have thunk this years and years ago? But, you know, listen, I made a speech last night at this event. And look, I'm all about celebrating 250. I think it's marvelous. And we are far and away. It's not even close. We are far and away the greatest country in the world. I do wish our kids learn more about our history. Like Brian Kilmeade said on this show yesterday, they don't even know about the revolution. You know, all they teach in New York City schools is slavery and civil rights. These kids have no idea what the real history of this country is. And we're a magnificent country. But we got a lot of problems right now. We got DSA candidates winning all across America. We're involved in a war no matter what President Trump says, that we're not winning. In fact, it's hurting us. So you tell me, Rich, while we get set to celebrate Saturday, a worthwhile celebration, is it not dampened just a little by what's going on in this country and outside this country?
2: No, I don't think it should dampen the celebration of this amazing experiment. 250 years, you know, we're a country that has a young spirit. At the same time, we have some of the oldest governing institutions in America because they're built by geniuses and work so well. And if you look back in 1976, the last big celebration, country was in a terrible place then. Jimmy Carter was president.
0: True.
2: Gas lines. Yep. Iran was about to be.
0: Well, that wasn't until his way out in like 78, 79,
2: yeah,
0: right?
2: Yeah, yeah. I spoke. It wasn't happening yet, but the humiliation was to come, and the 50-year war was going to begin. So, no, it shouldn't dampen our celebration, but look, we should be concerned about it, no doubt. I mean, the Democrats are going into a lunatic place, and there's poisonous trends on the right as well.
0: There are, but a lot of those poisonous trends on the right aren't politicians. Tucker
2: Correct.
0: Carlson's not a politician, okay? So what I've been getting...
2: Not yet. You know,
0: not yet.
2: He wants to form a party. But look, Donald Trump has held the center on this issue, and it's holding it back on the right. So you've been right about him and how important he is to Jews. There's just no doubt about it.
0: President Trump?
2: Yeah.
0: Yeah, but he's gone sideways. You know, I mean, I spend

0: most of my time the last couple of weeks criticizing President Trump more than saying nice things about him. Now, look,
1: because
0: don't confuse. He's still the best ever.
1: The
0: Iran deal is, it's not a deal. Let's stop saying that, okay? Right now it's an MOU. There is no deal. There's no deal. So between this Iran mess, and I don't care about the Dow Jones and the S&P, it's a mess. And the way he's been treating Israel and Bibi lately, and his continued compliments of people like Erdogan and Mamdani, even though I still love him dearly, I think he's mad at me, but I love him dearly, lately, I'm not all that happy with President Trump. How about that?
1: Yeah, well, he hasn't gone, you know, where J.D. Vance has in terms of criticizing Israel. But look, he was just desperate to...
0: Well, he criticizes Bibi, though. He's very, very tough on Bibi. Very tough.
1: Yeah, well, you know, he'll be tough on him now and not tough on him 6 months from now. But he's not on Israel and the Jews. He's not where, you know, Tucker Carlson is and never will be. That's just not fundamentally where he is. But look, you know, the gas prices, he couldn't take them. You know, he wanted to stop. He apparently, according to the Wall Street Journal, I don't know whether you saw this report yesterday or the day before, he wanted to reopen the strait, but he needed Saudi bases to do it. And the Saudis said no. You know, in part, by the way, because the Iranians lashed out when we began to reopen the strait and hit Gulf countries. And Trump said, oh, this is no big deal, because he didn't want to start a big fight again. So, but that made it kind of militarily impossible to reopen it. And then what are you going to do? You know, you're going to wait 6 months with the blockade, with gas prices maybe going above $5 a gallon. I think it was politically impossible. So I think it's we didn't win the war, and that's the reason why there's a terrible diplomatic deal.
0: Not even close to winning the war, the fact. And, you know, yesterday was kind of a rough day, too, because here he's in a plane that was given to us by Qatar, and a lot of Americans, not Tucker Carlson, he's made a lot of money, but a lot of Americans don't like this relationship with Qatar. I mean, the fact is they were housing terrorists, still are, Hamas leaders. They live in Qatar, okay? So we're taking a plane from a country that harbors terrorists that help kill Americans and Israelis, of course, in big, big numbers. And then all this talk about the stock, Axon, or whatever that is, I don't know, and the fact that is a cryptocurrency company was costing people millions and millions of dollars, but him, Eric, and Donald Jr., they made billions and billions of dollars. So that whole trip yesterday for Teddy Roosevelt to North Dakota wasn't a great look for President Trump. Well, you tell me, maybe I'm wrong.
1: Well, it's not a great look, and this is something we're going to spend a lot of next year talking about, because I still believe Democrats are going to take the House, and this is going to be their obsession. It's going to be investigations into how Trump and everyone around him has made so much money, and a lot of it's not going to be great.
0: They're already all over it this morning on MS Now and CNN. That's all they're talking about. But, you know, getting back to the Democrats, and this is why, you know this, Rich, I get crazy when I hear people talk about moderate Democrats. You know that. They don't exist. I've said it a billion times. There's one, John Fetterman. That's it. And to be honest, John Fetterman should really take Manchin's advice and at this point just become a Republican. It's silly. Every Democrat, every one of them, if you want to call them moderate Democrats, progressive Democrats, eventually they cave because they want to win. And they can't win without joining the rest of these lunatics. And this DSA stuff, this woman in Colorado a couple of nights ago, Mamdani here, there's now 9 New York politicians that are part of that group. It is sweeping the country. Mm-hmm. If you're an American and you're not terrified of this, you've got your head in the sand, man. These people are bad, really bad, Rich.
1: No, absolutely. They hate America. They hate what's made it great, and they have all the momentum in the Democratic Party, and relatively moderate Democrats, maybe we'll put it that way, Democrats who aren't Democratic Socialists, they have no antibodies against this. They have no courage to fight it. So they could very well nominate a presidential candidate who is this way. You know, if you're AOC, you're an idiot if you don't run for president now.
0: Yeah, but in the meantime, Kamala Harris, who was their, she was their nominee. There was no vote. The Democrats, they just threw her in there. She reached out to AOC, and she reached out to Mamdani and 2 or 3 of these other pro-Palestinian DSA candidates because she wants to run, and she knows she needs them. So the question becomes, does AOC now run against Schumer. He won't even run. He'll just retire. She'll take that Senate seat in New York. Let somebody like Harris or Buttigieg be the sacrifice, and then decide to run in 4 years. She's still very, very young.
1: Yeah, that is a decision. The Senate seat just seems to be hers for the taking if she wants it, but does she want to reach for the brass ring? And Harris, by the way, is just such a soulless hack. This is exactly what she did when she ran the first time around with Bernie Sanders. She thought Bernie was a hot new thing, so she was going to pick up all his ideas. That's what she's going to do with Mamdani and this crew as well.
0: It's just unbelievable. What makes these people think? I mean, her performance was right there with Curtis Sliwa. I'm being serious. Curtis got 7% of the vote, which was the worst showing ever. Mind you, 4 years before that, he also got his ass whooped by Eric Adams. Whooped. And he's all over Dave Portnoy. Curtis should shut the hell up. Seriously. When you get 7%, you do not own the right to make fun of any other candidate. But I'm using him as an example because he lost in embarrassing fashion, right? Loser. Harris lost in embarrassing fashion. She lost every swing state. She lost every popular vote in the country. She only won in states where they had no ID. And these people keep coming back for more. Why? I guess money? Fame? What is it?
1: I think, you know, when you lose, usually the reaction of your party is like, thank you very much. We don't want to hear from you again. But that hasn't been the reaction with her, and I think it's because they blame Biden. And you know, he does bear a lot of the blame. You know, he had a president who is near senile, decided to run again, screwed up the whole thing, was unpopular. So she's gotten a pass. Now, I think she was a terrible candidate, and if she had a better candidate, she might have won. You know, she lost every swing state. She lost them pretty narrowly. You know, it was still a pretty close election. So if they had someone better, they might have pulled it out. But she's terrible. But I think she's a legit contender. You know, she has a lot of black support. That's important. That the black voters, by and large, in the Democratic presidential primaries, they aren't DSA types. You know, they're relatively moderate. So I hate to say it, she has a chance. It's scary for the country if she would ever be president of the United States, but I think she has a chance to be their nominee again.
0: And you'll hear Republicans say, oh, that would be great news. And I would just say, be careful what you wish for.
1: Mm-hmm.
0: I used this last night. You know, when the Celtics became a bad basketball team, I forget who the coach was, maybe Patino, I don't even know. And he said, you know, Larry Bird is not walking through that door anytime soon. And President Trump, for all my criticism the last couple of weeks, I still think he's the best, and I love him. And I'm going to cry like a baby when he's done. So President Trump is not walking through those doors anytime soon. And I have to tell you, it's anecdotal. It's just me, Sid Rosenberg. But I talked to a lot of people the last 2 weeks between Israel and 7,000 miles away here in New York. Nobody that I speak to, nobody would rather have J.D. Vance as our nominee than Marco Rubio. Not one person.
1: Yeah, everyone I've talked to, I haven't met a Republican who doesn't like Marco Rubio. I have met some that don't like J.D. Vance, just anecdotally. But I don't think Marco's running.
0: Me either.
1: I think J.D. will be the nominee. I think there'll be
0: a challenger. Well, let me stop you for a second. No, I agree with you, and I don't think Marco is running because, and maybe I'm wrong, you know more about this than I do, because I think that's what President Trump wants. Is that not right?
1: I don't know. It's a little hard to read. I think he in the abstract, he'd kind of like both of them to run so he can do the thing for a year. Who do you guys want me to support? You know, and sort of have both of them on a string and have the competition. But Marco, you know, for all our criticisms of Trump and what he's done in Iran lately, the Lebanon deal is fantastic. You know, who did that? Marco Rubio. That's a real consequential thing. You know, he's in a really important big job that he loves and he's doing well at. So why would he, you know, 7 months from now, whatever it is, get in a rented car and drive around.
0: No, I get it. Look, and look, I love Marco. I love him to pieces. And I want him to be the guy. But that Lebanon deal, really, Israel just struck Lebanon again the last couple of days. You know that, right? Last night, we hit him again. You know that, right? I say we, Israel, but we hit him again. You know that, right?
1: Yeah, but this is so much better than what's in the MOE.
0: Oh, I understand, but, you know.
1: And it's an alliance with the Lebanese government against Hezbollah.
0: I know.
1: You know, it's not a magic wand, but it's a step forward. But look, I think the only thing that's going to stop J.D. likely is if for some reason Trump decides he doesn't like him, or he wants to screw him, or he wants to, you know, just pull the rug out from under him. That's plausible. Otherwise, I think he's very likely to be the nominee. And the problem is, can he reignite the Trump coalition the way Trump does? No. No one can do that. Where is he going to add to the coalition? It's hard to see where it is. And Trump's probably not going to be very popular. You know, maybe there's an economic boom and things have changed, but probably, you know, 42-ish approval. So it's going to be really tough, and it would depend on the Democrats nominating someone who's unacceptable, which they very well could do.
0: Final 90 seconds, Rich Lowry. How do you think this Iran thing ends, and what has to happen?
1: I'm not sure. I think it just kind of bumps along. I don't think Trump's going to wage a major war against them again. I think they're going to keep yanking our chain in the Strait of Hormuz. And they love renegotiating things they've supposedly agreed to. So if they can keep us just negotiating with them about what actually is happening in the Strait, you don't even get to the nuclear stuff. And they figure next year, as we were alluding to earlier, Trump's going to be really distracted and taken down a notch because the midterms are going to be terrible, and then they're home free. Now, look, a lot of their stuff is still wrecked. It's going to take a lot of time to rebuild, but they will have survived.
0: He's got to stop at these ridiculous meetings, too. Stop Doha yesterday. And, you know, I don't know Steve Witkoff. I know his kid, Alex. He's a nice kid. He's in the Holocaust Memorial Council with me. Trump appointed both of us. But everybody that I know that knows Steve Witkoff likes him. But he has no right doing these types of things. He's a real estate guy sitting in a room with a bunch of people that want to kill us. He has no right. And the truth is that him and Kushner have done nothing. Nothing. And when I hear there's a meeting coming up, I got to be honest, Rich, I start to laugh. What a waste of time. Enough with the stupid meetings. They are not going to work. And I'll say to you what I said to a very large Fox News audience, which I shocked Rachel Campos, Duffy, Charlie Hurt, I know you saw this, and Griff Jenkins on Sunday morning. Iran will never do a deal, ever. And if they do a deal, much like they did with Obama and Kerry, they will never comply. Never, ever, ever. So let's stop with the meetings. Let's stop trying to pull the wool over the Americans' eyes. Let's be honest about this and either send everybody home and call it a day and work on the Dow Jones and jobs, or bomb the shizzle out of them. That's it. Am I wrong, Rich? That's it.
1: I can't say you're wrong.
0: But you didn't say I was right.
1: No, I think you're right. The problem is he's not going to bomb the shizzle out of them.
0: Why not? Why not?
1: Well, it was an unpopular war, right? So he doesn't want to start it again. He's made a big deal about it being over, so it's even harder now.
0: But it's not over. You got to be an idiot to think it's over. How do you start something and not finish?
1: Well, because we couldn't reopen the Strait of Hormuz, so he was just stuck. We're back to the word you used over and over again. He was stuck. So he had to find a way out, and he found an inadequate way out. And I just don't see what the realistic alternative is.
0: What do you think comes first? I'll let you go here. The Iran war ends, or the Yankees win a baseball game?
1: Welcome to being a Yankee fan, Sid. This is part of the team's identity. Last 4 or 5 years, the swoon in June or July. You know, we'll eventually win a game again. But, you know, there is a scenario where this team is just not as good as it was at the beginning of the year. You know, if Judge doesn't come back, it's a catastrophe, you know, and the whole thing's over. I love Ben Rice. You know, but he's regressing towards the mean. Maybe Paul Goldschmidt, again, you know, is kind of giving out as the months add up in the calendar. You know, Austin Wells, I love, but apparently is not a major league hitter. So it's bad. I mean, the last seven games, we were averaging two runs a game and four hits. And what was it yesterday?
0: No, it was terrible.
1: Two runs. I think we got seven hits.
0: Yeah, and on top of that, what is going on with Cam? He can't pitch the last couple of games.
1: Yeah, well, you know, when that happens, you kind of worry. Is he really hurt?
0: Yeah.
1: You know, is there something going on there, or is he also regressing towards the mean? So we'll see. It's a long season. We can take at least some enjoyment if you're a Mets hater, which you are now, Sid, in the Juan Soto playing that ball into a Little League home run.
0: Please.
1: That made my whole week.
0: Nah, he's a dick. We put that in the Not Review. Sid Rosenberg just called Juan Soto a dick. We'll do this lunch after July 4th, okay, buddy? I love you. Thank
1: awesome.
0: You so much.
1: Enjoy the 4th.
0: You too. There he is, the great editor from the National Review, the great Rich Lowry, as we get this Thursday show going, really a Friday show on Sid and Friends in the Morning. Five more great guests still to come. We roll on Thursday, Sid and Friends in the Morning.

0: perspective.
1: You just got to keep an open mind.
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5: I'm Michael Wallace. A scorching hot 4th of July weekend is set to hit the East Coast. The heat dome that's been sweltering parts of the Midwest this week will intensify in the eastern U.S. today and tomorrow, creating high humidity and the hottest weather so far this year in many cities. All-time heat records are possible in New York, Philadelphia, and Washington, D.C. New Jersey Governor Mikey Sherrill has a warning for residents.
6: Please make sure that you stay in the shade, that you wear sunblock, that you hydrate. Drink a lot of water. That will be very helpful. And check on your neighbors. It's not just people outside. It'll be many times seniors inside whose air conditioning has broken or it's not turned down cool enough can really get into some trouble. So check on your neighbors.
5: The European Union is proposing new economic sanctions against Russia after its deadly attacks on Ukraine's capital city overnight. At least 17 people were killed in Kyiv. Dozens were injured in the missile and drone attacks on apartment buildings, a market, and a hotel. Russia says it was retaliation for Ukraine's recent attacks inside Russia. The U.S. and Iran have wrapped up their indirect peace talks for the week in Qatar. News Nation's Corey Smith reports one of the big sticking points is who controls the Strait of Hormuz.
7: The ceasefire appears to be holding after a series of tit-for-tat strikes over the weekend that has allowed traffic to flow in and out of the Strait of Hormuz. But even that remains a treacherous journey. Iran's state-run media said a ship ran aground in the strait after a strait outside of the shipping route designated by Iran. You'll remember Iran has tried to exert its influence over the waterway by dictating the terms of navigation in the strait. So while the passage may be open, it still carries a huge risk for all of these shipping companies.
5: President Trump is showing no interest in signing the housing affordability bill Congress passed last week. News Nation's Raquel Martin.
8: The 21st Century Road to Housing Act, a rare bipartisan housing bill designed to lower home prices by in part boosting supply nationwide. Democrats are accusing the president of sabotage. President Trump has just days to either veto the plan or allow it to go into effect, but has shown little interest. Speaker Mike Johnson says he understands the president's focus on the Save America Act. The bill was sent to the president for review on Monday.
5: Lawmakers will return to the Capitol on July 13th. Firefighters in Tacoma, Washington, had a close call while responding to reports of smoke in an apartment complex electrical room. Bystander video shared by TMZ shows the explosion just as the fire crew began making entry. They were knocked to the ground as debris and thick smoke spewed through the air. The firefighters appeared to walk away from the incident unharmed. The ruling party in Greece is calling for protests after flaming gas canisters were placed at the homes of three of its candidates. One candidate's 72-year-old mother was badly burned and died. No one has claimed responsibility for the attacks. This is the Worldwide News Network.
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9: 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It's already 84 and sunny on this Thursday, July 2nd. Good morning, I'm Noam Layden. That daredevil couple who scaled the Empire State Building's 1,400-foot antenna yesterday afternoon slapped with a slew of charges last night, including reckless endangerment, criminal mischief. That is, tourists describe what they saw.
10: They went up the top, and it's like a cage door, and they went up there. But I didn't say anything because I thought they worked there.
9: Yeah, 33-year-old Angela Nicolau and her boyfriend Ivan Burkus got engaged while up there as the world watched.
11: They were Jewish his life.
9: What's that?
12: They were Jewish?
9: I don't know.
12: Say Eisenberg?
9: No.
12: Oh.
1: No, sorry.
9: Burkus. I mean, could be. I don't know. We'd have to check and see.
11: Risk his life. So I'm saying the city should take it easy on them and let love win.
12: At first, it was kind of like comical and seemed a little bit wild and crazy.
9: Yeah, so the couple's from East Orange, New Jersey. They have an Instagram page full of photos of similar stunts atop tall buildings around the world. And they were the subjects of a 2024 Netflix documentary that was called Skywalkers, A Love Story.
1: You got to get them on, Justin. You got to reach out to those two, okay? You know, you mentioned daredevils.
9: Mm-hmm.
1: And as we get set to celebrate 250 on... We've been celebrating for weeks, but the big one on Saturday. You know what comes to mind?
9: Who's that?
1: When I was a kid, you talk about America, red, white, and blue. Evel Knievel.
9: Of course.
1: Right?
9: Yeah.
1: And the Fonz.
9: Well, no. The Fonz was fake.
1: No, he wasn't.
9: He jumped the shark. That was the only thing he jumped.
1: No, he jumped like 80 buses.
9: No.
1: Thank you very much.
9: No. Evel Knievel really jumped to like those double-decker buses.
1: Oh, shut up.
9: Wembley Stadium. But he did never. The Fonz was not real. That was just TV.
1: The Fonz wasn't real?
9: No.
13: Did he jump over the Grand Canyon?
1: Yes, he did. He did that too. Remember when...
9: he didn't make it, though, did he?
13: No, he didn't make it.
1: Yeah. Remember when he almost died from that?
13: It was like a rocket ship.
9: It wasn't a motorcycle.
1: Well, did he eventually die from a daredevil trick?
9: No, I don't think so.
1: No, he just... Oh, Lee Harris says no. Lee was probably on the air when he died.
13: Yeah.
1: No, I'm serious. But it was a 10-10 win.
9: This just in.
1: He just died of what? Of like a heart attack or something?
9: Yeah, I think so.
1: He took a heart attack.
9: He was sick, maybe. That sounds right.
1: I used to love Evel Knievel.
9: Evel Knievel was great. You know, he was the first one to have those huge pay-per-views where you'd have to go to an arena. Couldn't watch it at home. You'd have to go to an arena and watch it with like 10,000 other people.
1: Gotta be a loser. I'm sorry.
13: We've been talking about this for weeks right now.
1: My son Gabriel, he's got this little friend Kevin, and Kevin's coming upstate with us. He's a great kid. I love Kevin. But he loves wrestling. He goes to wrestling events. And I say to him, I go, Kev, I love you, but who goes to wrestling events? And then I get yelled at. Oh, you have no idea. Doctors and lawyers like NASCAR. There was always this, I guess, this misconception that it was a bunch of toothless rednecks, you know. But it's not true. Like, really affluent people go to these events. And then I put on Raw or one of these shows. And they all look like they're going to be in the waiting room or the bar in Star Wars, every one of them. They're the least attractive people. Like Trump said yesterday, one thing I know I'm going, of course, the DSA candidates outside this lady in Colorado, who I guess you would think is kind of cute, she resembles AOC. Democrats in general and these DSA candidates are so ugly, physically unattractive. You know that, right, no?
9: Yeah, well, they're that one from Colorado. I mentioned her, right?
1: Yeah. And I know that Trump thinks Mom Donnie's a sexy man. Enough of that. But for the most part, they are physically grotesque. Why is that?
9: I don't know. Yeah. We'd have to go study that.
1: Get somebody on for that, Alec, please, and find out why Democrats and specifically DSA folks are so ugly. I'm sorry, no, I'm dead.
9: That's okay. Today will be the hottest the tri-state has felt more than a decade. It'll be 100 this afternoon. High humidity to make things a little bit more unbearable.
14: It goes from kind of fun to be out in to almost unbearable. Like, you really have to take a lot of breaks at that point.
15: Stay hydrated. That is the number one thing.
16: It's going to be suffocating.
9: Yeah, so cooling centers open across the city. Public pools extending their hours through the weekend so New Yorkers can cool off. And maybe you saw this. Mayor Mamdani asking New Yorkers to set their thermostat at 78 degrees to help out with the grid so the power doesn't go out. 78
1: that is way too hot.
9: Yeah, 78.
1: He's an idiot.
9: I want to go over to and see if he's, you know, City Hall, it's really set at 78 degrees.
1: Yeah, 78 degrees. Freezing in there. I'm sure Gracie Mansion is freezing.
9: Yeah.
1: But this dick face is out there telling people it's almost 80 degrees. What is he, nuts?
9: Yeah.
1: Jesus.
9: Yeah, 78. I'm sure there's somebody who will follow along, and that may not end so well.
13: No, that won't. He's killed somebody then.
9: Yeah. NYPD cops searching for the gunman who shot and killed a 24-year-old on Wednesday in Coney Island. Neighbors heard the gunfire. This is along Surf Avenue, West 28th Street, about 9:30 in the morning.
17: Only day I heard was gunshots, but I thought it was fireworks at first because it was the 4th of July. I said, it's too early for this. But then when I came down, I see the tape. and the cops and the DTs, I said, oh my God, something happened.
9: Yeah, so no word on a motive for the shooting. The gunman, who was last seen wearing a blue mask, still on the loose this morning. And the biggest wedding the city has seen in years set to take place at Madison Square Garden tomorrow. Taylor Swift will marry Kansas City Chiefs star Travis Kelce. It's supposed to be a secret, but the owner of a bar near the garden has been told that a wall will be installed on his block so celebrity guests can get into the garden without being seen by the public and paparazzi.
16: 31st Street will be closed to traffic on Friday, and white tents will be set up, and there's going to be some kind of a wall put up on my side of the sidewalk so that people walking on the sidewalk can't see what's going on.
18: But you will be open.
16: I'm going to stay open, yes.
9: Yeah, some Swifties have been seen already camping out near the garden, hoping to see the pop star. Sunny, hot, humid. The high going to hit 100 this afternoon, 742 now. Let's head over to the 77 WABC Sports Desk, and here's Justin Ellick.
5: 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Start, out in Santa Clara, California, where Fulharan Balogun scored his third World Cup goal before receiving a red card. Malik Tillman added a free kick goal as a 10-man U.S. team beat Bosnia and Herzegovina 2-0, marking the American second World Cup knockout win since 1930 and 2002. Victory in this expanded tournament sets up a round of 16 match come Monday night in Seattle against Belgium, and due to that red card, Balogun, our leading scorer, will be suspended for that match. Let's head to the NBA. Big news coming out yesterday. Free agent center Mitchell Robinson, he is heading out of town, fresh off winning an NBA title with our Knicks, agreeing to a three-year $47.4 million deal to sign with the Boston Celtics. And also regarding Boston, they're sending Jaylen Brown to the Philadelphia 76ers. Former NBA Finals MVP goes to Philly in a blockbuster trade. 76ers sending Paul George two first-round picks and two second-round selections to Boston to complete the deal. On the diamond, both of our teams still suck. In Toronto, the Mets fell 9-3 to the Blue Jays in the rubber game finale of a three-game series there. Up next for the Mets, an off day today before traveling to Atlanta to visit the Braves over the weekend. And out in the Bronx, Yankees losing streak stretched to 7 games, the longest in 3 years. Wheels continuing to come off for the Bronx Bombers. 6-2 loss in 11 innings to the Tigers yesterday in the finale of a three-game series against Detroit. They suffered their second series sweep in a row. Up next for him, an off day today before welcoming in the Minnesota Twins over the weekend. 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I'm Justin Ellick on 77 WABC.
9: 744, traffic, transit now. 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
19: All right, Noam, from the Apple Bank traffic desk, eastbound on Route 80, we continue to have that problem at Madison Avenue, again, exit 58, the debris in the roadway. 2 miles of bumper-to-bumper traffic coming up to that. Now on the westbound side, you have delays as well. Now, apparently, Route 80 on the eastbound side is shut down there, so you've got it's a big problem. It's been there for a while, and it continues to be. Now, elsewhere on the Jersey Turnpike, 3 separate accidents, one on the inner roadway at 9, one on the inner roadway around Interchange 12. Both of those are off on the shoulder, though, now. And then also, getting off at 16W, an accident getting into the toll barrier. Route 22 eastbound with Quaig Park, an accident that's in the left lane. Now, westbound on the Cross Bronx, delays pretty much all the way across, getting onto the George Washington Bridge on the outbound upper level. There is an accident that's slowing everybody down. Inbound at George, about a 30-minute delay. Inbound Long Island Expressway, usual stuff as you start to come through Queens Boulevard. Also, southbound on the BQE from Northern Boulevard all the way down to the Williamsburg Bridge. Again, a lot of slow traffic. And then on the inbound side of the Gowanus BQE, we're going to be slow at this point from just about the area of Industry City up to the Brooklyn Bridge. Mass Transit, just one Jersey Transit train still out there, the 702 from Trenton. That one was canceled. They are running at slower speeds, or possibly running at slower speeds because of the heat, probably a little later on in the day. And again, Metro North on a Friday schedule. 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
22: 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Tell them Bill sent you today. On this Thursday, I'm thinking about July 4th and the divided states of America. The Great American State Fair is currently underway in Washington. It's 16 days, doesn't cost anything. If you're in the capital city, you just wander around, enjoy the expositions. Unfortunately, some states are not going to participate because they despise President Trump. That's the only reason. If Barack Obama were president today, all of them would be there. The boycott list includes the usual suspects: Connecticut, Illinois, Maine, Massachusetts, Oregon, Rhode Island, Washington State, Vermont. States that are anti-Trump across the board. Question is simple. Why would the Great American State Fair have anything to do with politics? Its sole purpose is to honor the USA. Sadly, many Americans despise living in their own country. About 23-24% of the population fit into that category. 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Don't let yourself become a victim. That is the Morning O'Reilly Update. More analysis later on.
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0: upon the late, great James Brown, Living in America. This was Rocky IV, right, when Apollo Creed came down and eventually Drago killed him in the ring. And
1: Drago.
0: Rocky had to go to Russia and exact revenge on Drago. And he brought America and Russia together. It was so beautiful. The theme continues America on today's program. Thank you to Johnny Tobacco. He sent me a very nice text. Called me the GOAT. Said Stern and Imus for there years ago, but now you're the GOAT with the Hall of Fame induction coming up. Thank you for that, Johnny. We've got two great guests coming up in a row. Lots of activity around the NBA. Mitchell Robinson, very popular Knickerbocker the last couple of years, was on our team. We just won the championship. He's gone. Mitchell Robinson is no longer a Knick. We'll talk to Brian Geltzahler about all the moves around the NBA. But coming up next, a lot of folks in this city, specifically cops and firefighters, are very upset with this new budget put out yesterday by Mamdani and Menon. Why? Because, once again, Mamdani, at the last second, wiped out the opportunity to add more police to a force that at least some say are losing too many too soon. He is, once again, congratulations, the SBA president, my friend Vincent Vallelong, on a whole bunch of cop stuff. He joins us next on the 250 edition of Sid and Friends in the Morning.

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1: Well, from the Apple Bank traffic desk, again, as you begin to travel out onto the area roadways, we've got a bunch of things happening, but the volume is down today a little bit. So, again, we're not looking at any of these big, giant, long delays as we normally would. But as you travel eastbound on Route 80 coming into Exit 58, this is a great example. If you've got a couple of miles of slow traffic coming into Madison Avenue, debris all over the place, they're ultimately opening and closing all lanes. On a normal day, that'd be backed up all the way almost out to Dover. But right now, it's only a couple of miles, so again, you have that. Jersey Turnpike northbound, three separate issues on the inner roadway interchange 9, on the inner roadway interchange 12. Both of those are accidents, and both of them are off on the side of the roadway and should be out of the way shortly if they aren't already. And then at 16W, an accident getting off the roadway, getting into the toll barrier. Route 22 with Quagg Park in Newark, an accident left lane. You're backed up almost all the way to the Garden State Parkway. Mass transit-wise, we had a bunch of New Jersey Transit trains that were canceled earlier. Now just the one, the 802 out of Trenton. Metro North is on a Friday schedule. Everybody else on or close to schedule. 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
2: 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Our theme is Rikers Island. 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Or is New York making a mistake by closing it? Our special guest will be Howard Robertson, a former warden at Rikers Island. We will also have a former inmate.
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0: 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WLIR, Long Island Traffic and Transit.
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6: It looks like the holiday has started a little bit earlier for a lot of Long Islanders. The LIE through Suffolk County looking pretty good at this hour. No problems. Sunrise Highway, Southern State, Northern State Parkway, they look good as well. And on the LIRR, everything's on or close to schedule. In the WLIR traffic desk, I'm Noam Layden.
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8: No, I get by with a little help from my friends.
9: Our great city councilman out of Staten Island, Frank Morano.
10: The mayor's behavior, forget about spending more money than most countries spend. The mayor's behavior, and just in terms of being an honest broker, is abominable. If you are spending $126 billion and still can't find room for more cops or a fifth firefighter, I think your priorities are way out of order. This budget spends like there's no tomorrow, and unfortunately, the taxpayers still have to live in tomorrow, and we're going to have to pay the bill for a lot of this nonsense next year and the year after that. The city is spending like it won the lottery, and the budget got bigger, but we didn't get any safer. I mean, think of how much larger this budget is than just last year, $10 billion. Wow. Did we get $10 billion more worth of services of public safety? Of course not. I mean, at what point do we take a breath and say we can't just keep spending endlessly?
9: Great question. Former teammate of mine here at WABC, really a terrific radio host, now the councilman out of Staten Island. We've got two from there, him and David Carr, five Republicans out of 51. My friend Frank Morano. So let me get to Vincent Vallelong, who remains the president of the Sergeants Benevolent Association. He elected again to be their president, so congratulations. He's a great guy, great cop. Congratulations, Vin. And something tells me you agree with Frank Morano that at the very best, this mayor is a liar. Yes?
3: He's more than a liar. He's a deceitful individual.
9: Wow.
3: And it seems as if that he's pulled the rug over out from everybody, every city council member, with regards to this budget. And if he did it with the cops at the last minute, the real big question should be right now is, you know, what else is hidden inside this budget that they did not look at? Were they asleep at the wheel when they were supposed to be doing their jobs? And if they let him do this, who he is considered technically a neophyte in this position, you know, if the senior people let him do this, you know, I hold them accountable. You know, every single one of them. You know, there are ones that are standing up and screaming and yelling. That's all well and fine. But what this budget did was make every single New Yorker a lot less safe.
9: I mean, when you say a lot less safe, because I do talk to Jessica, as you know, Tish. She's a good friend, very good friend. We're very close.
3: You know, I'm not fighting that one, right?
9: No, I know you're not. But when Eric Adams left, there was like 31,000 cops. Eric Adams did not go out of his way to hire more cops. You understand that. Now, unless somebody's lying to me, I believe right now there's about 34,000. But I'm also aware that about 3,000 or 4,000 are about to walk out, and I have no idea how many are going to walk in. I get all that. But in this budget, as far as I know, Vince, they're only going to add 580 cops. Not 5,000, not 10,000, 580. I know they wanted a fifth firefighter as well. Now, I'm not okay not adding one cop, not adding one, let alone almost 600. But it was 580, right? Not 5,000.
3: If you do not promote, if you do not make police officers, you cannot make supervisors. And when all of the top minds of this job are leaving in retirement, who is to hand down that knowledge to the younger guys? You are now a year behind in hiring people, which is in essence what it is that's going to be done. 580 was really a minimal number. I mean, they needed a lot more than that. Everybody knows that. We can say 34,000. We can say 35,000. But the reality of it is, we need boots on the ground. We need the cops. The cops are burning the candle at both ends. They are exhausted. They're doing these extended tours. You know, and yeah, listen, that's part of our job, and I get it. And I'm not crying about that. But where's the reinforcements? When are they coming? Because you know what? They're not. And he ran on defunding the police. That is what it is he is doing. You can give me all the political BS you want, okay? But that is exactly what this is here. And he told everybody he was putting the minimal amount of police officers in and then totally stabbed every single one of them in the back and pulled it out of the budget.
9: He did. You know what he did, Vince? This son of a bitch, because you know nobody hates this guy more than I do. I mean, you're right there with me. But he did it, according to Frank and others, like midnight a couple of nights ago. Why did he do that? Because at that point, it was too late. It was too late for the city council members to come back and do something about it.
3: So I don't have a personal problem with the speaker. Okay, so I just want to get that out there right away.
9: But you even correct me if I'm wrong. You were on the show a couple of months ago. You even at one point levied a lawsuit against Julie Menin, right?
3: Well, I filed an ethics complaint.
9: Right.
3: All right. So, but you know, if I have to be the watchdog and I'm a cop, you know, what is everybody else doing when they're watching all of this stuff happen? You know, they're going after the likes of Vicky Palladino, right? And but they're held to a different standard. You know, she's in that position to be the counter to the mayor. And as far as I'm concerned, she, even if she got it at the last minute, she could have paused this. They didn't have to have that budget done immediately. She could have paused it and said, you know what? Nope, we're not taking this to a vote. You know, we're going to bring everybody back in, and we're going to look through this whole entire budget. She's the checks and balances, and she did not do her job, is the way I see it.
9: So you're placing blame on Julie Menin on this?
3: I'm placing blame on the whole city council. I'm not placing blame on one individual, but she's the sheriff in town. She's supposed to be the one that's supposed to keep everybody in line.
9: So, Vinny, tell me this. How many cops are set to walk out this year? And some of these guys, correct me if I'm wrong, it's gotten so bad in this city. We all know you're not making millions, okay? And you get no respect from the mayor and the rest of these lunatics in and around him. And about 45 of the 51 council members don't give a rat's ass about you guys. So the cops know it. So a lot of these guys are walking out even before they get their pensions. How many cops do you expect to walk out by the end of the year?
3: I can give you what it is on in my rank. Okay, and just an example. This month, we had 35 people promoted to sergeant. You had 20 people promoted to lieutenant. Now, this is basic math. That leaves me with 15 extra supervisors for the whole entire city. And then you had 81 sergeants right now in rank that filed for retirement. That leaves us at a negative 66.
9: Wow.
3: Where are you making those numbers up within this next year where you want to put basically a hiring freeze on everybody?
9: Wow.
3: That and Sid, that comes at a cost to the citizens of this city. You know, the people that are putting money into the city are expecting a product, and they're not getting that product. You can give away all the free stuff you want, you know, and you could put a freeze on housing and everything else, but at the end of the day, you can't put a freeze on violent crimes.
9: Tell me about the morale with the sergeants. I don't expect you to tell me the morale for the whole police department. I'll talk to Jessica about that. And I'll talk to Scott Monroe about the detectives. But in terms of the sergeants, everybody I talk to says to me, the morale with the police is way down, way down. Every rank, every file, just about every cop in this city, not exactly walking around feeling great. What is the truth about the morale with your people?
3: You have a lot more work being dumped on these guys. Your desk officers, just as an example, have absolutely more responsibility, more paper in order to push across the desk, you know, and less people to help them out to do it. So how do you think morale is going to be when you're doing somewhere between 10-hour, 12-hour tour? You know, you're exhausted. You're doing them day after day, and then, you know, you're expected to do more work. And then someone's going to come in, and they're actually going to give you a command discipline, which is like a complaint on, you know, because you didn't do your job. You know, there's no room for error, it seems. You know, and the littlest thing that happens, these guys are afraid that they're going to get either transferred or they're going to get in trouble.
9: Mm. Well, we saw that a couple of months ago with that one cop who was being critical of the Democrats, and he got transferred like that night, I think. And then what's going on with Eric Duran? What's the latest with that?
3: I spoke with him the other day. His spirits are good. We've been raising money for his legal defense still. And, you know, listen, Arthur Idala is doing a great job with him. You know, the best thing to do is just keep Eric's spirits up, you know, until the trial's going along. I mean, not the trial, but they're preparing their appeal. And until that happens, you know, we won't have a decision. But, you know, he's home with his family. And he's having, you know, he's enjoying the time with them. You know, it's very precious to him.
9: Vincent Vallelong is the SBA president. In all transparency, he's also a good friend of mine. Vin, tell me how you get young kids to want to be cops in this city. Because at least on this show, almost every conversation is bad. It's bad. You know, the mayor hates us and hates you guys, and plenty of other officials hate you as well. And you're down on the city council speaker, and you know, it just doesn't seem like it's a very attractive job these days. How do you guys, the veterans, who have lived and breathed this job your whole lives, how do you guys get young kids motivated to want this job?
3: You tell them about the experiences that you had. You need to show them that there is a light at the end of the tunnel with this. And what you're doing is actually good for the people that you protect day in and day out. And I know that's, you know, it seems a little like a cliche, but, you know, I didn't have to grab my son by the ear and make him take this job. You know, I have four kids. One of them became a cop, you know, and, you know, in today's day and age, everyone says, oh, well, why are you putting him in this job? You know, no one wants it. Well, there's a problem with that when no one wants it. You know, when you're bringing young kids into a job and making them work tireless hours over and over again, and there is not enough people to handle these jobs, of course you're going to be down on what it is you do. But this is the greatest city in the world. You know, it should sell itself. We shouldn't be having these politicians that create like this gloom and doom, or, you know, that they force feed their politics down your throat. How do you get them to take the job? You know what? Again, you have to tell them it's a great job to raise a family with. You know, at the end of the day, you get to, you know, it's enough money for you to put your kids through school. Yes, you have to sometimes take a second job, but you know that's reality. That's what life is. But I will tell you this before we go off at some point. Congratulations on your Hall of Fame.
4: Thank you.
3: And I also set my temperature to 63.
9: Good for you. F the mayor, 78 degrees. What is he, nuts? Last one. I remember when he won, and you were writing op-eds and coming into the studio with me, and you were hesitant to really kill him. You know, I know you hated him, but maybe I shouldn't say that, that's how I felt. But you were willing to give the guy a chance. Do you realize it's only been 7 months? 7 months of a 4-year term, and he's already campaigning and planning for the next four. And I'm sorry, but Dave Portnoy and Curtis Sliwa, they're not beating Mamdani. So it looks like he may be a shoo-in to win again. 7 months. Is he as bad, not as bad, worse than you thought when he won back in January?
3: There is nothing that sells me on him being a true leader of the city. You can't balance a budget. When you do balance a budget, it's supposed to be you're correcting past spending and moving forward, not dumping, not raising money someplace else or getting freebies from a governor and then turning that over and giving them out to people who bring nothing back into the tax base. You know, do I have any faith in him? I'd like to, but 7 months in, I have absolutely none.
9: And in terms of the way he's treated the cops, like you said, he campaigned on defunding the police. He's really doing that. He really is.
3: It's my understanding. You know, he's a nice guy when you talk to him. But you know, I haven't talked to him 7 months in. He doesn't really care about what the opinion is of the people who are actually doing this job day in and day out. So how do I have any respect for someone who doesn't care what it is that I actually do, but is making decisions on what it is?
9: You don't. That's the bottom line. Vinny, I love you. Congratulations on, again, being the president of the SBA. I couldn't think of a better guy for that job. You're an amazing man, a great cop, and New Yorkers love you. They don't love Mamdani. I know he won. But trust me when I tell you, the majority of New Yorkers don't love this guy, but they love you. Thank you, Vinny.
3: Thanks, Sid.
9: God bless you. Vincent Vallelong right there, the president of the SBA, and he's pissed, and he should be pissed. He's pissed at Julie Menin. He's pissed at the city council. He's pissed at Mamdani.

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2: From the Apple Bank Traffic Desk, again, as you travel out onto Route 80 eastbound, still at exit 58, Madison Avenue, that debris is all over the place. That is still there, a couple of miles of bumper-to-bumper traffic behind it. And then we're also looking at delays northbound Jersey Turnpike on the inner roadway at Interchange 12, an accident. Again, the right lane is out with fire department activity. Two shoulders are blocked, and there are delays as you get past that. We're also looking at delays getting eastbound on Route 22 coming into Aquaic Park. There is a crash at that point. That is still in the process of being cleared up and out of the way. And then if you're traveling inbound from Long Island, really not a bad day on the expressway at all. Just slow traffic from the Grand Central in through Queens Boulevard. The Grand Central's good all the way to LaGuardia. Van Wyck, usual nonsense all the way up and down. Delays only from the Prospect up to the Brooklyn Bridge on the Gowanus BQE. At Mass Transit now, everybody is on or close to schedule. 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I'm Joe Nolan with traffic on Talk Radio 77 WABC.
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3: Good morning, I'm John Terrett. Well, it was the first day of July and the first day of the second half of the year yesterday, and the markets were in the red, but only just. Company news, sporting apparel maker Nike rebounded after cutting its revenue forecast for the next two quarters. Nike was up 3% yesterday, but it's down about 30% year-to-date. Meta Platforms had its best day since January, up 9 or 10% on reports it's entering the cloud business to compete with Google, Amazon, and Microsoft. Semiconductors were lower. The Philadelphia-based index that measures their performance was down 5%. General Mills, maker of Lucky Charms, reported better-than-expected earnings. They were up 7 or 8%. Kroger, the largest supermarket chain by revenue, is buying Giant Eagle of Pennsylvania in a $1.65 billion deal to add 200 stores. This comes as competition in the supermarket sector really heats up, with price pressure from Walmart, Amazon, Costco, and German companies Aldi and Lidl. Fed Chair Kevin Walsh was in the news yesterday. He's tapping the former Bank of England chief Mervyn King to head a task force to look into communications at the central bank. President Trump disclosed his income from crypto investments, $1.4 billion, totaling $2.2 billion when you add in all the stocks he cashed in on as well. And so too today, it's Jobs Thursday, the government jobs report. Economists expecting 100,000 to be added. With business, I'm John Terrett.
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5: Oh yeah, little Santana. I'm going to watch this man perform live with the Doobie Brothers this Saturday night up at Bethel Woods, a mile from my mom Naomi's home in Conneaugh Lake, Santana. My friend Lynn just sent me this in today's New York Post talking about this jerk-off, the mayor of Mamdani. Mamdani delays NYPD cops' holiday pay ahead of 4th of July as finest pulled 12-hour shifts for busy weekend. So these cops, like Vallelong just talked about, and John Schell knows as well, they're working doubles, who knows, maybe triples, and the mayor just delayed their holiday pay. He is such a piece of garbage. He's garbage. He's a disgusting human being. I hate his guts. But I do like Brian Geltzadler. Like Brian for years. He's on the NBA channel on Sirius XM, and we'll take a little break from all the political stuff. Talk NBA with my friend Brian. Brian, good morning, buddy. How are you?
6: I'm great, Sid. How you doing, my man?
5: I'm doing well. So Stephen A. Smith got a little hot water because he talked about the Lakers now basically being a white team, that their three best players are all white because LeBron James has decided not to come back. And he's right. They got Luka Doncic. He's white. They got Austin Reeves. He's white. So three white guys have become the face of the Lakers. People think you can't win in the NBA if that's the case. Could be funny. Could be not. I don't know. But LeBron James looks like Golden State, Miami, or Cleveland. Do you have a pick?
6: You know, I think it's going to be Golden State, but I don't know how prominent Miami is in this mix, Sid. The vibes I'm getting and what I'm hearing is that it's either going to be Golden State or Cleveland. Interesting thing with both of those teams in the offseason, Draymond Green opted out of the last year of his contract. He is a Clutch Sports client, which is obviously Rich Paul and LeBron's firm. And the whole idea there is to free up enough money to give LeBron something to entice him to come there. And money's not going to be a huge part of this, and there's not going to be huge money in this for LeBron. This is about going somewhere where he's got a chance to win and chance to enjoy finishing his career. So Draymond Green's done that. And then James Harden did the same thing in Cleveland. He declined his player option, and his idea is to get more years added on at less money per year, allowing the Cavs to be able to fit LeBron in. So you had both of those moves there. The problem with Miami is they're capped at the first apron because of this Giannis trade, and they just don't have a lot of room for him. Now, again, money's not going to be prominent in all of this, but I do think LeBron going somewhere with people he wants to be around and spend time with. I know LeBron I spent a lot of time in October in Cleveland with that organization, a full 6 hours one day. I know this. They're very fond of LeBron James personally.
5: No, they listen.
6: Would love to have him
5: of
6: back.
5: Course.
6: Love to have him back.
5: That's his
6: and
5: home.
6: And LeBron, Curry, Draymond, those are his buddies. He'd have a blast doing that. So I think it's going to be one of those two teams.
5: All right, there you go. He says either Golden State or Cleveland. Brian Geltzadler on LeBron James. The Knicks, we said goodbye yesterday to one of our more popular players, not even a starter. But he's been there for so many years and came up big, even in moments coming off the bench in this championship run. Mitchell Robinson is gone. But the funny part is, not only is Mitchell Robinson gone, but he goes to the nemesis, the Boston Celtics.
6: Yeah, listen, it's a Knicks did not have a wonderful morning yesterday morning in trying to keep this thing together and give themselves a backup center. Because ultimately, James Dolan doesn't want to go into the second apron. Now, what does that mean? It essentially means Dolan doesn't care about paying the luxury tax money. They print money at MSG, so you know that. the thing for Jim Dolan that bothers him here is the roster restrictions and the lack of flexibility when you go into the second apron. So the Knicks did make a decision that they were not going to bring back Mitchell Robinson. And with that said, I don't mean they thought he was going to end up on the Celtics. So that wasn't necessarily an ideal scenario for the Knicks there. But the other thing that happened quietly is, listen, we saw Ariel Huck-Porty play a little bit in the finals, and he looked bad. And to me, I thought that he was the best choice to promote to replace Mitchell Robinson, see if that works, especially if weren't going to go into the second apron, come to the trade deadline, you got to get a backup center, you can. Huck-Porty, the Knicks, they declined his option thinking they could bring him back on a cheaper number because, again, the Knicks' margins with the second apron are slim, and the Sixers swooped in and grabbed him at a little bit of a number above.
7: Yep.
6: And now the Knicks are in a little bit of a pickle trying to find a backup center, may have to make a trade to do that because it's a vital spot for them in how this team is constructed and how his team plays.
8: Yeah, especially with Kat, he always gets into foul trouble early on, needs some big bodies on the court.
6: Correct.
8: And you mentioned Huck-Porty going to Philadelphia. And listen, I know we keep talking up Philly every year and Bede and Maxey. They brought in Harden. They brought in Paul George. This is a completely different animal. They get Jaylen Brown from the Boston Celtics. And I'm sorry, but if you can go to war with Embiid, Jaylen Brown, Maxey, they've got other good players on that basketball team. I think this may finally be the year where the 76ers are legit.
6: Here's what listen, this was a home run deal for the Philadelphia 76ers. What I love about it is Jaylen Brown is the kind of lead guy to go with Tyrese Maxey that makes them Embiid proof. You know, Embiid, you know what's going to happen. He's going to get hurt at the wrong time. He always does. And listen, I'm not killing the guy. He's a wonderful player when he's on the floor. He's just not on the floor all that much. And Philly's in a bad situation with him contract-wise, but they've essentially built a team that makes his contract gravy. This backcourt of Tyrese Maxey and B.J. Edgecombe is fantastic. And then you look at putting Jaylen Brown in that mix. You will beat a lot of teams without Joel Embiid on the floor. And by the way, they got themselves a nice backup center in Ariel Huck-Porty.
8: Right, they got Huck-Porty.
6: They're going to be able to fill that role there. Yeah. So that'll work nicely for them, too. They signed Dean Wade yesterday morning in free agency, who's a very good defensive player. Didn't make a lot of threes for the Cavs in the playoffs, but has the potential to be a very good three-point shooter, a 6'10" wing. Philly is tough, man. Philly's going to be really, really good. And listen, it's very interesting because we were looking at the Celtics with Tatum and Brown, thinking they could be a challenge once again to the Knicks next year. Philly's going to be a much bigger challenge than they are.
8: That's what I told Alec this morning. He disagreed with me. I told you, Justin, Philly's going to be the bigger challenge. Although Boston, again, Tatum comes back healthy this year. He was not really healthy most of the year last year. They did add Mitchell Robinson. I'm not sure what Paul George has left, but you know, obviously, when you lose Brown, you don't win adding Robinson and George. But a healthy Jason Tatum, White is still there. They could still be very, very good.
6: I agree, Sid. And I think people are piling on the Celtics this morning. The Celtics put themselves in a very, very bad spot by not being willing to pony up enough in these Giannis talks. And once the fact that they floated Jaylen Brown publicly in a Giannis deal, this was after Jaylen Brown went on his crazy Twitch stream as soon as their season ended and kind of turned everybody off in Boston. Then you get the analytics community and said, I don't know if you saw what happened over the weekend on X, but Bobby Marks, ESPN's front office insider, who's a fantastic analyst in terms of the NBA, does a terrific job, came on my show with me and Sam Mitchell, and Bobby made a comment that he spoke to an analytics guy in one of the front offices of the league who said that Jaylen Brown, from an analytics standpoint, is a seventh best player on a team. And again, the numbers on the spreadsheet don't make Jaylen Brown look wonderful. We don't play the game on the spreadsheet. We play it on the basketball court. The guy is a killer and he matches up great with people, but there's a lot of analytics guys that look at those numbers and want to stay away. And then Brown went at Bobby Marks on Twitter in a very aggressive way. And that kind of stuff turned teams off. I know that for a fact. is that, you know, what exactly are we bringing into our program with this guy? Because, again, had a great year with Boston. Everything should be happy. He didn't seem all, he said he had his most fun year, but doesn't seem all that happy with the Celtics. So what Boston did here is they had a rapidly shrinking market for Jaylen Brown. And they figured, you know what, we bring PG in. We've gotten some reinforcements with Robinson here. We're keeping Derek White. We have some young guys that we think can get better. Even if we take a step back this year, we added valuable draft capital that we can use with George's expiring contract to upgrade this team. Here's the other point no one's making about this deal, Sid. All right? The Boston had this, like, alpha dog problem. Whose team is it? And it was always going to be Tatum's team. And then they had this surprising year last year where Jaylen Brown was an MVP candidate and had this super year. And now all of a sudden, they don't know whose team it is. They want it to be Jason Tatum's team. They didn't want it to be Jaylen Brown's team. And they were rightfully afraid of Jaylen Brown trying to hijack that. And you think his value is bad now? He comes to training camp and stirs everything up. And him and Tatum are not exactly cooking his peas and carrots. And by the way, I don't think Tatum's right about everything either. Jaylen Brown was, I know for a fact, not all that happy that Jason Tatum chose to not play in Game 7 of the Philly series in the first round when maybe he could have. Now, listen, Tatum just came back from an Achilles injury. I understand that. But there was definitely something there. You never heard Jason Tatum once with all the stuff going on with Jaylen Brown going, hey, keep my guy here. I want him. So they're trying to avoid something here, and they took cents on the dollar to avoid it.
8: Yeah, kind of like Judge and Soto with the Yankees. Toronto may be better. They bring back Kawhi Leonard. He won a championship there a couple of years ago with the former Knickerbockers, quickly and R.J. Barrett. But one more on the Knicks will let you run, Brian, and that is they did lose Mitchell Robinson to the Celtics, but they kept for 4 years our assassin coming off the bench. Landry's still here. Landry Shamet's still here.
6: You know what? It's a super deal value-wise for the Knicks. $6 million a year for what that guy brings. He's going to shoot 40% from three and became a good defensive player. That's an absolute bargain. And the thing is for the Knicks, they don't need a really big long wing off the bench because they have long wings in the starting lineup in OG Anunoby and Mikal Bridges. So the wing they bring in could be a little bit smaller. So Shamet is a perfect fit for this team. And listen, they essentially prioritize Shamet over Huck Porty. And as long as they find a way to fill the backup center spot, that should play out okay and look good. Listen, I know Knicks fans would have loved if Jim Dolan would have gone into the second apron. I probably think for the year they could have and not really handcuff themselves that much. But also with the way these league rules are, I understand why he didn't because of the restrictions. With all that said, finding a way to stay under the second apron and bring back Landry Shamet was a very nice job by Leon Rose in that front office.
8: What are you hearing about Kelly Oubre possibly to the Knicks? Did you hear that?
6: No, Oubre signed already with Indiana yesterday.
8: Oh, he did? Okay. That was yesterday. Okay, there you have it.
6: 2-year deal with Indiana yesterday. Yeah, I mean, Sid, right now these deals are flying in fast and furious. It's very, very fluid in the NBA this time of year.
8: I love it. That's why you're going to be back again next week, and maybe LeBron will decide sooner than later. I think he wants to. So this was a great job today, Brian Geltzahler. We'll do it again next week. Sirius XM NBA Radio, great NBA guy, terrific guy as well, Brian Geltzahler. Brian, thank you so much.
6: It is always my pleasure, my guy. Reach out anytime. We will talk soon.
8: My man, love you. Brian Geltzahler right here on Sid and Friends in the Morning. We'll take a break. Still lots more to do. KT McFarlane, usually here on Fridays, but we're off tomorrow. She'll be here today. The great Bill O'Reilly, and maybe a visit from Chicago Bear Hall of Fame linebacker. This is a big one. Brian Urlacher. All that in the final 90 minutes. Keep it right here.

0: sometimes entertaining, sometimes serious, always compelling. 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
1: This is John Katzmatidis. 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
5: I'm Michael Wallace. Nearly 200 million Americans are under some sort of heat advisory, watch, or warning today from the Midwest to the East Coast. The National Weather Service says the heat wave could be one for the record books, with the worst of it landing today and Friday, right with feels-like temperatures reaching 110 degrees or higher. Major cities that will be impacted include Chicago, Kansas City, St. Louis, Nashville, Philadelphia, Washington, D.C., and New York, where we find News Nation's Alicia Reed.
6: This heat can be deadly. City officials say, on average, more than 500 New Yorkers die each year from the heat. And most heat-related deaths in New York City are from prolonged exposure indoors with no access to air conditioning. If needed, you can find cooling centers at public hospitals, libraries, senior centers, recreation centers, and more.
5: The heat didn't stop many Americans from attending World Cup watch parties as they cheered on the U.S. in its 2-0 win over Bosnia. This fan was at a watch party in New York.
7: It's very hot out here, but I think that adds to it a little bit. It's a time of summer. It's almost the 4th of July weekend, and I think it's been a really special experience.
5: The U.S. now advances to the round of 16 and will take on Belgium Monday night in Seattle. Firefighters in southern France are battling several wildfires that are being fanned by strong winds. Officials had warned of possible fires after the heat wave there last week left vegetation very dry. The forecast calls for another heat wave in that region of Europe next week. Russia launched a huge missile and drone attack on Ukraine's capital city of Kyiv, killing at least 17 people. News Nation's Marky Martin.
8: President Vladimir Zelensky says more than 20 residential buildings and a medical facility were struck. He adds Russia used more than 70 missiles and 500 drones in the attack. The Kremlin is increasingly relying on airstrikes on large and small cities as it struggles to advance on the front lines and defend itself against Ukrainian strikes.
5: Ukrainian military officials say this latest attack was one of the most challenging so far for its air defenses. Today marks 1,000 days since the October 7th Hamas attacks on Israel. Israelis are holding protests and marches.
9: We came here to demand that someone, that the government, that anyone will take responsibility and say that they are sorry and that they are willing to change the reality.
5: The country held a moment of silence today for the 1,200 people who were killed in those October 7th attacks. The daredevil couple who climbed to the top of the Empire State Building spire yesterday now face 8 charges, including reckless endangerment, criminal trespass, criminal mischief, burglary, and disorderly conduct. The Russian couple has pulled similar stunts before. A 2024 documentary featured their climb to the top of the world's second largest building in Kuala Lumpur. Futures pretty quiet this morning. Wall Street's awaiting the June jobs report due out later this morning. This is the Worldwide News Network.
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11: The 77 WABC MyFirstPistol.com chime time 8:36. 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MyFirstPistol assists customers with firearms license application training process, but does not issue handgun licenses. You must have a valid firearm license issued by the NYPD to purchase, possess, or shoot a handgun or pistol in NYC. 86 sunny on this Thursday, July 2nd. Good morning, I'm Noam Layden. Today will be one of the hottest we've felt in more than a decade. Temp will hit 100 degrees this afternoon. New Yorkers, well, they're going to take it slow.
12: I grew up in Florida before air conditioning, so, you know, I'm sort of we used to that.
13: Just making sure I stay hydrated. Both me and my son have our water bottles and staying in the shade. That's all we can do.
11: Long Island Coalition for the Homeless say these high heat days, they can kill. So they're looking for those who live on the streets, trying to convince them to come into a cooling center.
14: Heat exhaustion, that happens all the time. People die every year from the elements, especially if you don't have access to, you know, proper hydration. And a lot of these people, like, yeah, they might just be sitting in the shade, but it's still insanely hot all day long.
11: Yeah, the high heat and humidity going to stick around through Saturday night. That daredevil couple who made their way to the very top of the Empire State Building's antenna yesterday afternoon, they've been hit with a host of charges, including reckless endangerment, criminal mischief. There were a number of tourists who saw 33-year-old Angela Nicolau and her fiancé, Ivan Berkus, go up an employee hatch, but for some reason they didn't tell anybody. Ivan proposed to Angela while they were up there.
15: Risk his life. So I'm saying the city should take it easy on them and let love win.
16: At first, it was kind of like comical and seemed a little bit wild and crazy.
11: Yeah, so the couple who's from East Orange, New Jersey, have an Instagram that's full of photos of similar stunts atop tall buildings all around the world.
17: Way too many charges.
11: Yeah.
17: Ridiculous.
11: Well, they were jailed overnight, and this morning they will face a judge.
17: Oh, this morning?
11: Mm-hmm. Yep.
17: Yeah. I don't know.
11: So what would you do? Just let them go?
17: I'd let them go. I mean, they weren't going to hurt anybody else. They could have fallen off the building and died, but they weren't in danger. Well, I shouldn't say that. The cop had to go out and get them, I guess.
11: Yeah, those officers had to go up.
17: I know, but it was so cute. He engaged. I mean, he proposed to her. It was so cute.
11: That was an awesome sight.
17: Yeah, I mean, I don't know.
11: It was entertaining. It took our minds off everything for like, you know,
17: not really.
11: 45
17: no,
11: minutes.
17: No.
11: You didn't for you?
17: No.
11: I still
17: thought about Iran. I'm still mad. The straits closed. Let's go.
11: I wanted to see how it was going to end.
17: I mean, of course. It was suspenseful, and it was very nice. And, you know, we got people walking the streets right now in New York who commit assault and battery and rape and probably murder, and they're walking the streets. These two, I mean, come on. It was cute.
11: That is true. Those people who, like, will pickpocket or punch somebody, they'll be out tomorrow.
17: Right.
11: So the same should hold true for
17: these
11: guys.
17: Put them in jail for an hour or two, teach them a lesson, and send them home. This is nuts.
18: Sure, of course.
17: Get a break.
18: That's great. And then the next couple that does it, then we'll deal with that.
17: Listen, this is not something that everybody can do, Lou.
18: Right. Okay. If I'm not another country looking at this, I'm like,
17: I don't know. I know what you're saying. I'm not going to kill you for what you're saying, but I just thought this was cute.
18: It was cute.
17: We live in a city where there are real bad people.
18: True.
17: These people don't deserve to be in jail.
18: They weren't the ones, right?
17: No.
18: But that just shows something.
17: No, I hear you.
18: Yeah, of course.
17: The next time it'll be a maybe Mamdani and his wife with a bomb. That's right. I said it.
11: Taylor Swift will marry Kansas City Chiefs star Travis Kelce. Madison Square Garden tomorrow in what's been the worst kept secret in New York. Swifties have been showing up outside MSG hoping to get...
17: I'm invited. I told you this.
11: You're not invited. Nobody believes that.
17: I swear to God.
18: I don't believe it either.
17: I swear to God.
11: First of all, if you were invited, you had to sign an NDA.
17: What's that?
11: You had to decide an NDA.
17: I signed it on Tuesday.
11: Yeah, but you just broke
17: it. That's
11: why
17: I haven't said a word. Well, it's already been told. Jessica Tisch told everybody.
11: No, she didn't. She just said there was an event there.
17: What do you think the event is?
11: Say what it was.
17: You think the Knicks are going to play one more game? They've already won the championship.
18: How is it worded?
17: The circus?
18: Yeah, how's it worded? Hey, Sid, you are cordially invited.
17: No, it says, hey, Sidney Rosenberg, not hey, Sid.
18: Excuse me.
11: Can we see the...
19: I think he might have actually convinced himself at this point that he did get invited to this wedding.
11: He's so delusional. Can we see the invite?
17: Yes.
11: Okay, let me see.
19: Uh-huh.
17: I don't have it on.
11: Oh, okay.
17: But it's close by.
19: And somewhere somewhere in the NDA, I'm sure it says, don't go on the radio and say that everybody. You're invited to the wedding.
11: Right.
19: Yeah.
18: Are you kidding? You're one of the worst people to give a secret to for Tuesday. How could you have sat on that since Tuesday?
17: Yeah. Because I signed something that said they were going to kill me and my entire family if I say one word.
19: Okay, well.
17: So that was it.
19: Look out.
11: You've never been able to keep a secret. I'll tell you sometimes, talk about this, and then seconds later on the air, you'll be talking about it.
17: Okay, but I'm older now. I'm almost 60. I'm going to the Hall of Fame.
11: Right.
17: I'm a different person.
18: Can't do that.
17: Well, I'll be there. You guys can laugh all you want, but when you see the pictures of me and Jalen Brunson doing the worm, then what are you going to say?
18: I'm going to say, AI's gotten a lot better now. Wow. Great.
11: By the way, they're putting a wall...
18: Doing the worm.
11: Yeah. I'd like to see you do the worm.
18: You did the worm right now. You'd never be able to get back up again. Are you kidding? A worm. Jalen Brunson would laugh. I got invited. I'm telling you.
17: Well, the truth is, I said no because I got to see my mom.
11: Yeah, of course. Yeah,
17: you're going to turn down. See the Doobie Brothers instead.
18: That's right.
11: Yes, you're always one to turn down an event where there'd be 1,000 other celebrities you could take pictures with.
17: No, you can just imagine though. These got to be the worst people. Seriously, these celebrities—they got to be all terrible people. They're not going to be people we like.
11: Well, you have the whole Kansas City Chiefs team. They've been invited.
17: Well, I love Patrick Mahomes.
11: Yeah,
17: I love him, and I love his wife Brittany. She's great. The whole team got invited, really?
11: That's the
17: rumor,
11: anyway.
17: I guess, yeah. Andy Reid, is he coming to
11: probably,
17: coach?
11: Yeah.
19: Jason Kelce will be the best man.
17: Well, Jason's kind of cool.
19: Yeah.
17: Well, there will be some people I like there. Yeah, you're right. Okay. Yeah. Okay. Then I'm
11: Well, you should have a good time then.
17: Well, yes. I got to pick up my tuck later on this afternoon.
18: Yeah, wait, in the heat. What table are you going to be sitting at? That'll be great.
17: 69.
11: Yeah. How did I know that was going to be the table?
18: Yeah, that's right.
11: By the way, a wall is going up along West 31st Street as we speak that will shield people like Sid, the celebrities, who are attending the nuptials from the gazing eyes of fans and paparazzis. The NYPD making its final security preparations for the 4th of July festivities. There's a lot of them this weekend.
20: Whether you will be watching the fireworks along the East River or celebrating on streets across the city, you will see thousands of our uniformed officers out in full force.
11: That's Police Commissioner Jessica Tisch. There'll be a special Times Square ball drop. That's at midnight on Friday. Then on the 4th, a parade of tall ships going to sail up the Hudson. There'll be a flyover by the Blue Angels. That'll all be capped off, of course, with the Macy's Fireworks Show on Saturday night. Sunny, hot, and humid today. The high going to be 100, 844 now. Let's head over to the 77 WABC Sports Desk, and here's Justin Ellick.
19: 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We'll start with the World Cup last night. Team USA beating Bosnia-Herzegovina 2-0. They advanced to the round of 16. That'll be Monday in Seattle against Belgium, and there was one bad note, though, from the game yesterday. Our leading scorer, Balogun, he got a red card. He will be suspended for that match coming up on Monday night. Big news out of the NBA yesterday. We said goodbye to free agent center Mitchell Robinson, fresh off winning that NBA title with our Knicks. He has agreed to a 3-year, $47.4 million deal to sign with the Boston Celtics. And also regarding Boston, they sent Jaylen Brown to the Philadelphia 76ers in a blockbuster trade. Former NBA Finals MVP goes to Philly there. It's head to the Diamond, where both of our teams still stink. In Toronto, the Mets fell 9-3 to the Blue Jays in the rubber game finale of a three-game set there. Mets lost for the 10th time in 12 games, dropped their fifth consecutive series. And in the Bronx, Yankees' losing streak stretched to 7, their longest in 3 years. Wheels continue to come off for them. They get swept for the second straight series, this time to the Detroit Tigers, losing yesterday's finale 6-2. In 11 innings. Up next for both teams, an off day today before opening up weekend series. 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
11: 845 traffic, transit now. 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
21: All right, Noah, from the Apple Bank traffic desk, as you travel northbound on the Van Wyck leaving Kennedy Airport, an accident in the right lane. You want to get way on over to the left. And then on the Hutch northbound, right by the Connecticut line, there's an unauthorized tractor trailer apparently hit a a bridge up there, so that's going to be a while before they get that cleared. Jersey Turnpike, an accident on the eastern spur getting off at 16E. That is still there. And then also on the Jersey Turnpike northbound at 12 on the inner roadway, that earlier accident off on the side of the roadway, that now is out of the way. If you're coming inbound on the Long Island Expressway, again, better than usual. Delays as you start to get through the Clearview, and then again further west as you start to get into the area of Queens Boulevard. Southbound on the BQE, delays to the Williamsburg Bridge, and then on the inbound side, we're slow from the Prospect on up to the Brooklyn Bridge. Now, a lot of slow traffic eastbound on the Long Island Expressway from the Clearview on out to Lake Success. Again, that road work. And Mass Transit, Trans Authority delays on the 7, the A, the C, the F, the M, the G, and alternate side of the street. Parking rules and regulations are in effect. 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

founder Dave Portnoy. Portnoy came out a couple of days ago. He's not even a New York guy. He's a Massachusetts guy. And he said to Jesse Waters, I'd love to run against Mamdani. And, of course, I'm on record saying the same thing, although I don't think I'm going to do it. I really don't. But, you know, a lot of people jumping in. Michael Rappaport wants to run. And we've heard who else? I guess Lizzie Savetsky. She talked about it. And maybe Jessica Tisch. I don't know. But Bruce Blakeman was on with Stuart Varney on Fox News yesterday. Did a great interview. Bruce is going to win. He's going to beat Kathy Hochul. And Varney brought up working with the mayor. And in this conversation, you got to get the audio. Justin, Lynn just sent it to us. No, Rios did, I'm sorry. And in the conversation, Sid Rosenberg and Dave Portnoy came up as potential mayors that Bruce Blakeman would love to work with. Interesting, right? I mean, I really haven't talked about this. Other people come on and talk about it more than I do. But it is interesting. Well, they just hate this Mamdani. This idea that he's so popular, and he is amongst his party. He's become the face of the Democrat Party. The moderate Dems are dead. They're gone. They don't exist. The face of that party is Mamdani. And now there are Mamdanis, even Mamdanis with vaginas, like the girl in Colorado, popping up all over the country. Scary. This son of a bitch is taking over. AOC and all of them. Let me take a break. We'll talk to KT McFarland, Bill O'Reilly, maybe Hall of Fame linebacker Brian Urlacher as well. We're off tomorrow. This is the last show of the week, folks, before we celebrate 250 on Saturday. The great KT McFarland is coming up next.

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1: From the Apple Bank Traffic Desk, if you're coming inbound on the Long Island Expressway, just a little bit of a slowdown around Glen Cove Road. Same thing coming into the Clearview, and then the usual traffic as you come into Queens Boulevard. Now, on the outbound side, you're quite heavy. As you start to come away from, at this point, really pretty much, let's say, Francis Lewis Boulevard, all the way on through and out into Queens and out into Nassau County. Now there's a report of an accident on the eastbound Long Island Expressway getting out through there, so we'll have to watch that. Also, some delays on the Grand Central Parkway now coming through the Clearview, and then the rest of the way, though, on into the Grand Central Parkway, we seem to be in fairly decent shape. Now, over in New Jersey, still all kinds of things going on. There's an accident southbound on the Garden State Parkway at 142A. There's one northbound approaching 149 up in Bloomfield. That will continue. If you're heading out onto the Gothels Bridge, again, all lanes now have been reopened getting over to Staten Island, but there was an earlier issue there. That has now been cleared. Same thing on the New Jersey Turnpike. Earlier problems at that point have also all been cleared up. Transit Authority, delays on the 7, the A, the C, the E, the M, and the G. An alternate site is in effect. 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

0: Another great song here. America the Theme, the late, great Tom Petty. My buddy Thomas Gelb checks in. Tommy's got a house upstate in my mother's community, not her community, well, actually, 177 homes there. And his grandchildren and Max and Andrew and all them put together this boat parade every year around July the 4th. They dedicated it for a couple of years to my dad because my dad died on July the 1st 6 years ago. So the boat parade is this weekend. I'll be there. I know Tommy wants me to get involved. I don't know. I got a lot going on. But at any rate, good luck. I'll be there. The boat parade, Tommy Gelb and his family do a great job. They are great Americans. They love President Trump. They love this country. And they do a great job upstate for us. So, Tommy, thank you so much. KT McFarland. So here's the deal, KT. So my job the last couple of weeks has been to take people like you, who are much smarter than me, I admit it, much smarter, to take people like you and have you admit that I've been right using the word stuck, nowhere, those words the last couple of months to describe where we are with the Iran war. In fact, I sat down on the curvy couch on Sunday and I think I shocked the hell out of Rachel Campos, Duffy, and Charlie Hurt and Griff Jenkins. Because I think they expected me to say, hey, we won, we're doing great, and we're not. We're not. If you want to use a Dow Jones as a measure, I guess. But that's not the measure. We're not. So the question is, KT, can I get you to admit that we have not won anything at this point, anything, and that right now we are basically stuck?
1: No, and I don't understand. Why do you think we've lost?
0: I didn't say we lost, but we didn't win. There's a big difference between we've lost and we won. We won nothing. We won nothing. The Strait of Hormuz was open before we started this. We made this problem. The naval blockade wasn't there before we started this. We made that problem. Now, you want to sell me on Midnight Hammer? That was amazing. It was perfect. We really did knock out their centrifuges. They can't even enrich this uranium. That was a tremendous effort. You want to tell me Operation Epic Fury was great? I agree with that, too. But the last 2 months, these constant ceasefires, which is ridiculous because we're still firing at each other, these constant extensions. Now, for the last 2 months, we've done nothing. Nothing. That's my point.
1: Okay, first of all, as far as ceasefire negotiations go, or negotiating while you have a ceasefire, there's a long history of a lot of fighting, tit-for-tat fighting going on during the negotiations. And I remember being with Kissinger when we were negotiating the end of the Vietnam War, and we were negotiating for 2 years, and there was fighting throughout. But in the end, you get a deal. Now, when I look at sort of objectively, okay, what have we achieved? And you're right, Operation Midnight Hammer, Operation Epic Fury, particularly Operation Economic Fury, has put Iran in a position where there's no way they win anything. Their proxies are diminished, maybe not all of Hezbollah.
0: Hold on a second. I don't care what Iran's economic situation is. I care about America. Now, the Dow Jones is up and the S&P is up, but guess what? Goods are still too expensive. Interest rates are still high. Inflation is still high. What do I care what Iran looks like and economically? That's not going to stop them, KT, and you know better. That's not going to stop them from continuing to get weapons from other countries, money from other countries, and continue this nonsense.
1: Well, where are they getting the money? They're not getting the money from any other country.
0: Oh, sure they are. Sure they are.
1: Oil is being sold to China at a discounted price. The assets are all still frozen. The money is now moving as Iran sells its oil in dollars, which means that we now can have visibility of it because it has to go through American banks, and we can see who's buying it, for how much are they paying, where is the money going once Iran achieves it. And as far as the economic part of it, where I think your main complaint is that it's screwed the American people economically, I would disagree with that. The price of oil this morning was $57 a barrel. That's half of what it was during Biden, and it's starting to come down dramatically. Oil national average price of oil is under $4 a gallon. You and I live in New York, so it's a bit, you know, sort of four and plus. But throughout the country, it's at sort of $3.50, $3.70, $3.80. That's going down because the price of oil remains down. As Iran is selling its oil, in a funny way, that helps our economy because it puts more money, more oil in the world, and that there drives, you know, supply and demand. It drives down the price of oil. So if I'm looking at sort of what's Iran gotten out of this, what have we gotten out of this, and what is the long-term prospect for the United States, I would say Iran doesn't have nuclear weapons. So that doesn't threaten, well, maybe they weren't ready to threaten the United States with nuclear weapons because they didn't have long-range missiles, but they have medium-range missiles, which could have hit Europe, certainly could have hit Israel. Their nuclear weapons program is decimated. Their missile program, where they were trying to build missiles that could reach the United States, that's gone. Their ability to reconstitute their networks, their Hezbollah, Hamas, et cetera, networks, I think that's greatly diminished. Israel's taken a lot of chunks out of Hezbollah. Israel got a deal last week, an agreement with Lebanon to Lebanon now recognizes that now Hezbollah is the odd man out, right? It's Israel plus Lebanon against Hezbollah. That's a good thing. Hamas is almost gone. The peace plan, the Gaza peace plan is proceeding. So I'm looking at this, and these are all wins. Now, do we have some surrender document where they're signing on the dotted line? No. But the American economy is in pretty good shape and going to get better.
0: Yeah, that is true. What you just said is 100% true. But when we started this war, at least back then, it wasn't about the American economy. Now, it's great that that has become a byproduct of all of this. And you're right, the nuclear stuff, but they still have the dust. Now, I know that we hurt them badly when we hammered them during Midnight Hammer, but they still have it. And the Strait, you know, they do run that Strait. It's not us. The naval blockade did a terrific job.
1: I mean, they run one. They're free lanes in the Strait.
0: Yeah,
1: run theirs. And there's around the Oman side of it. We're running that. Ships are going in and out. What, like 160, 70, 80, 100 a day are going out? And all that pent-up oil on the tankers is now flooding into the market. And as far as the dust, we see who's going into those, you know, cratered mountains. We know if they're going to try to get in there. They're not tricky enough to somehow dig a 5,000-mile tunnel where they're going to get at the dust. So is the dust buried? Has the dust been accounted for? Yeah, well, I mean, we'll get there, but it's gone. They're not using that enriched uranium to make weapons, and they don't have any missiles to deliver those weapons. So I'm looking at all that, and I'm thinking, okay, in the fullness of time, what's likely to happen next? If Iran decides it's going to spend its money on Hezbollah and Hamas and death to America, then the Iranian people, who were pretty angry about their economy 6 months ago, are going to be really angry about their economy now. It's not getting any better for the Iranian people.
0: But they can't do anything about it. They're not armed. You know, they shot down 40,000 in the street.
1: Yeah, but we'll see them this time around. And guess what? They start shooting 40,000 tomorrow. I would think the United States could have a reaction, a military reaction, an economic reaction, but a reaction. They're not going to get away with shooting 50,000 people in the streets with the whole world watching.
0: I would hope so. I hope not, I should say. So you said to me, what makes you think we're losing? I never said we were losing, but it sounds to me like you think we won.
1: I think we've already won. And the fact that these negotiations don't have a sign on the dotted line thing is of less concern to me than the several factors that I pointed out. The economic win for the United States, price of oil is down. A lot of the, if you look at, say, Iranian oil, where is that going? Well, the whole world was supposed to buy Iranian oil, right, if it ever was unsanctioned. It's been unsanctioned. Who's buying it? Only China, and a big discount. So where are the countries that want to buy oil buying it from? They're buying it from us. They weren't buying it from us before. They were buying it from Iran, Gulf countries. So I think that's been terrific for our oil industry, our natural gas industry. The price of oil, as I said, is coming down. We're kind of at that sweet spot where American companies can make money, but it's not so high that it affects us at the gas tank. Now, will the inflation that the Iran war temporarily caused start coming down? I think we're already seeing signs that it is.
0: Do you think the American people agree with you?
1: I don't know. I mean, you're the politician, Sid. You're the guy who has the pulse of the
0: people. I have no idea. Listen, the people that I speak to don't agree with you. But in the big numbers, they don't. They think that we're stuck in a mess. We haven't completed anything. And while you're giving us really great stuff here, this is great, and you're making a very, very good point that we have done well, I wouldn't agree with you that we won anything yet, but certainly you're making an argument towards that. Towards that stage, then we're losing if people think that. But there are very few people I speak to that think that we've won or we're winning or we're doing great. Anecdotal, it's just me, but very few.
1: No, and I'm sure that a lot of people feel that way. I think the administration's done a pretty lousy job of communicating the successes it's had. But I would also say we're moving on from Iran. So what's going to be next? Cuba's next. And that will be a huge...
0: You know, hold on. Before you get to Cuba, I know, before you get to Cuba, you said we're moving on from Iran. Do you know where I was last week? I was in Israel for 8 days.
1: Oh, yeah, that's right, yeah.
0: Right. And the last thing the Israelis want to hear is we're moving on from Iran. You know, I said this all week long. At one point last year, President Trump's approval rating in Israel was like 99%. And again, anecdotal. I don't think I spoke to one Israeli that's not angry with President Trump. Not one. Not one. Because they really thought that America was in this to annihilate Iran, not to get the Dow Jones up, not to get oil prices down. They thought they were in this to make sure Iran does not have the capability to make a nuclear weapon and also make sure that Iran was basically done. And that's not close either. And the Israelis are pissed. I'm telling you this.
1: Okay, so Iran does no longer have the ability to make a nuclear weapon. That should make a lot of Israelis really happy. But number two, obliterate Iran. What's this supposed to mean? This is 91 million people. This is like the people who chant death to Israel. I don't want 91 million Iranians to be obliterated. I want their leadership
0: either.
1: To be
0: right.
1: gone.
0: Well,
1: we're not going to do it. But
0: why
1: we're not?
0: Not
1: in the regime change.
0: Why not? Why not? What do you mean we're not in the regime change? Why let the IRGC stays in power? What do you think is going to happen in 5 years?
1: I think that the IRGC stays are limited, and the fact that the Iranian people, you know, again, in the fullness of time, what's going to happen in Iran? Fast forward 6 months, 9 months, 12 months. Where is Iran going to be? It's not going to have, it's not, if it decides to use the money from its oil revenues, which is not as significant as people thought it would be, if it decides it's not going to rebuild bridges and hospitals and better the lot of the Iranian people, they're going back to the streets. And the world will be watching. And like I said, I don't think anybody's going to tolerate the IRGC gunning people down now. So where is Iran in 6 months' time? The Iranian people are angry. Where is the IRGC? We already are seeing splits in the Iranian leadership. There are probably three groups in the Iranian leadership right now. One is the IRGC, and those 160,000 guys, they don't want to settle anything. They'd much rather be martyrs for the cause. You then have the parliamentarians, and they're looking to do a deal. They're pragmatists. They got a country to run. And then you have the Iranian people, who were pretty convinced, don't like anybody there, but they're certainly not going to back the IRGC. I'd like to see in the fullness of time how the Iranian government regime survives in any sense of power when they've got 91 million people angry at them and they've got a viable alternative. There's a reason President Trump, I think, kept the Iranian army, the regular Iranian army, the guys that were in the, you know, that's an army that predates the Iranian Revolution, and the Iranian police force, the regular guys, not the besieged, not the IRGC. Those guys are still intact. The good guys, the Iranian army and the Iranian, they're still intact.
0: Yeah.
1: That could be the basis of a new government in Iran. So for me, my big success here is a slow rolling coup getting rid of the IRGC.
0: Okay. Cut you off. I'm sorry about Cuba. You said they're next. They are next. What do you see there?
1: Oh, I think that deal is more or less in place. That the business leaders have gone back and forth. Marco Rubio is talking in Spanish, in Cuban Spanish, to a lot of the leadership there, especially even the Castro grandchildren and grandson, and that the only thing sort of standing in the way is like Maduro. It's those top, you know, incompetent, corrupt, apparatchik communist leaders. But the country wants to change. The leaders of the country want to change and economic change. There'll be massive investment in Cuba. And I think it'll become, I mean, my guess is Donald Trump goes to Havana before the end of his term, and that Cuba 5 years from now is a close American ally.
0: Love it. One more. You know, President Trump really did campaign against socialism in 2024. And just winning everywhere. You know, we got nine different candidates who won here in New York. We all watched Colorado in horror. Couple nights ago, we watched the primaries. I was in Israel. I was watching in horror last Tuesday when people like Chevalier and Valdez and Brad Lander won. Are you afraid of what this country is going to look like in the very near future?
1: Not in the near future, maybe in the near future, not in the long-term future. Why? So what are these socialists? I mean, they don't, you know, they don't even know what socialism is. Most of the people who were voting from the leaders of the socialist movement, communist movement do. But I think the people who were voting for them are voting because they don't like this. They don't like their lot in life right now. They don't think the economy's good. They're not getting ahead. They can't buy a house. Their college education, they have a lot of student debt, no jobs. And so how do you fix that? If I look back in history, we had a very similar pro-communist socialist movement in the 1930s. Why? Heart of the Great Depression. Then World War II comes, and then after World War II, prosperity. What happened to socialism in the 1950s and 60s and communism? Gone. So I think that the cure for this, the socialist movement in the country, is prosperity. And I think we are headed there, and I do think the next 25 years will be a golden era for the United States economically. In the technology, I think we're ahead in artificial intelligence, and we're going to keep that lead. And then we're going to, like, by, you know, by light years, jump ahead of everybody else. And that's going to be the wave of the future. So I don't like what they're doing right now. And they'll do some really stupid stuff. And these cities will lose more people, and they'll be horrible places to live. But in the long run, as the greater economy starts improving, then I think the whole dream of socialism kind of goes away, because there is a good alternative to a corrupt government and to socialism, which nobody really thinks is going to work.
0: This may have been your greatest performance ever. You know that? That's how great you were today. I mean it, KT. Just fantastic. You came armed with a whole bunch of real facts, and you were great. So I loved you already. You know that. I think you're the best. But thank you very much for this.
1: Thank you. And I'll be your foreign policy advisor when you're mayor.
0: Oh, my God. You are going to be... I'm serious. I mean, maybe even chief of staff. I don't know. Something big for you, because you are a genius. Oh, quickly, how are you celebrating Saturday?
1: Oh, well, we have a parade in Southampton. It's like a Hallmark movie parade where the kids ride their bikes with their little streamers, and people reenact the you know, Revolutionary War. We have cannons that go off, the fire departments of the whole area come. And I have, let me think, I have 11 grandchildren. I think I've got 9 of them who are going to be with me sitting right there watching the parade.
0: Aww. Is your daughter in from Florida, too?
1: She's here with her 4 children.
0: Oh, fantastic. That's beautiful. Well, listen, you enjoy the big birthday on Saturday. And again, thank you so much for being great on this program. I love you, KT. Thank you.
1: Can I just tell you one great thing everybody should do on the 4th of July?
0: Sure.
1: We do it every year.
0: Sure.
1: Read the Declaration of Independence.
0: I love that.
1: Get your family around. Everybody gets to read a paragraph. It'll just strike courage in your heart.
0: I really do love that. I do. Read the Declaration of Independence on Saturday, and we're going to do it. I love that idea, KT. Thank you so much.
1: Thank you, and happy 4th.
0: You too. I love her. That's a good idea. I like that. You know, O'Reilly does something similar. He's coming up next. Thanksgiving, I'm not sure he does it every year, but he sits down with his kids and his family, and they actually talk about why they're sitting there and what the holiday is all about. They do, which is kind of cool, because most of our children are morons, you know, because they don't learn anything in school, especially in New York. They learn nothing, civil rights and slavery, and that's all they learn. It's not their fault. It's a fault of the Board of Education, which in New York should be ashamed of themselves. So I like that idea. Have you ever read, Justin, the Declaration of Independence?
2: I don't think he's hearing you.
3: What?
0: No, he heard me. Perfect. All right, we'll come back with Bill O'Reilly.
2: Jeez, are you kidding me?

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1: A crash on the LIE westbound at exit 3 will slow you down. Otherwise, we're looking pretty good through Suffolk County. Sunrise Highway is great. So is the Southern State, Northern State Parkways. Montauk Highway, no doubt, will get busy as the day wears on. And on the LIRR, there are delays on the Long Beach branch. In the WLIR traffic desk, I'm Noam Layden.
0: Have you ever wondered why there's so much cancer on Long Island? Did you know that the DuPont Chemical Corporation and 3M recently agreed to a $13.5 billion settlement for contaminating public drinking water with cancer-causing forever chemicals? 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

0: You get me closer and closer to Bethel Woods. Luis Santana, Doobie Brothers coming up Saturday night. Me, Danielle, and Gabe with Naomi 1 mile down the road. Big, big night coming up. Before I get to O'Reilly, I mentioned this earlier. Bruce Blakeman, who is going to be our next governor, he's going to win. He was on with Stuart Varney yesterday on Fox News. And for some reason, I came up in the conversation between Blakeman and Varney. So before I get Bill on here, Lou, if you can play that, this is once again courtesy of Fox News.
1: Blakeman, is Dave Portnoy the kind of guy you could work with if he became mayor?
2: Absolutely. It's very exciting. You know, I've heard two exciting names that are interested in running for mayor. David Portnoy is the newest one, and that's exciting. Sid Rosenberg, the radio personality, is interested. It's good that there are people out there that are willing to step up and take on Zohran Mamdani. So it's going to be very interesting. Zohran Mamdani has charted a course of failure for New York City. He's not hiring new cops to fill all the vacancies right. of all the people that are leaving the police department. So we are headed for a disaster under Zohran Mamdani. I will stop him as governor. I will turn things around. And having a Dave Portnoy or a Sid Rosenberg or somebody else for that matter that will jump in and be willing to run is a great thing for New York City.
0: God, I love him. I really do. Bruce Blakeman, that's very cool. Thank you very much. Dave Portnoy, Sid Rosenberg. He was the best. He still is the best. He'll always be the best, whether it's Thursdays right here with me, Mondays with Katz and Cosby, his own amazing website, BillO'Reilly.com. Great interviews, great stories. It's really just great television. He writes all these great books, The Killing Series, his book on the presidents, Confronting Evil, new book coming out again late September this year, his News Nation work with Chris Cuomo and Stephen A. Smith, his live shows on the road, and his brand new podcast, which is doing really well, Do It Live, the great Bill O'Reilly. Bill, good morning, buddy. How are you?
3: So you were gone, and then I read in the paper that you are in the Broadcast Hall of Fame. Is that correct?
0: Not yet. I'm being inducted in October, October 22nd at the Rainbow Room, and you need to be there. And I'm not just saying this to patronize you and all that, but when I think of people along the way that got me to this surreal and almost laughable point that I'm going into the Hall of Fame, you're one of those people at the very top of the list. So it is happening, Bill. I know it's crazy. I know you can't believe it, but it really is happening.
3: But I'm jealous. I mean, I think they have a picture of me in Borelli's on Hempstead Turnpike, but that's as close to

0: any Hall of Fame I've ever gotten.
1: What?
0: So I'm very jealous. But if I can be there, I will be there.
2: Oh, I'll be great.
0: At the Rainbow Room.
2: Yes.
0: Your trip to Israel was good, right? Everything worked out?
2: It was great. I had the chance to speak with and hang out a bit with Bibi Netanyahu last Sunday. In fact, that last Sunday...
0: Let me stop you there.
2: Yeah.
0: When you say you hang out with Bibi Netanyahu...
1: That's right.
0: How does that happen? Do you go bowling? Do you help him with his comb over? what do you do to hang out?
2: Well, in this particular case, he was only at the Waldorf Astoria for a couple of hours. So we did sat next to each other. We talked. We had a couple of good conversations and took a couple of pictures, that type of thing. But I've done what you're talking about. I've gone for dinners. I've gone to a farm. I've gone to a winery. I've done all of those things in the past with Bibi. But last Sunday, because it was only one venue, it was me, Mike Huckabee, Bibi Netanyahu, Mark Levin. We all hung out together at the Waldorf Astoria. Nice, huh?
0: Very swell. Who picked up the tab for that?
2: Not me, JNS.org.
0: Was Bibi paying in crypto?
2: It was, you're funny. You say crypto and you mention Bibi, but you know that right now the liberal media, those lunatic Democrats, all they're talking about is all the money that President Trump and his sons have made in crypto while everybody else is taking a beating. How was that happening?
0: Because it's an easy story. I'm in China this week to get people to understand there's the actual story that's happening, and then there's the easy story that you can just, slam somebody you don't like. That's, 5-year-old can do that. Now, on the Trump situation, we don't really know the extent of his financial dealings because nobody has seen what the losses were. They've seen what the gains were, but not the losses and not who did what. I understand that he established a trust, a revocable trust. That's complicated. I understand that. But he seems to have followed the guidelines that are in place for the president to do business. And Trump's always been a businessman. Now, maybe he did a Hunter Biden and used connections. That's certainly possible. But these people who are reporting on it, they don't know anything. For example, Jared Kushner, who is Trump's son-in-law, spent a lot of dough in Albania. Apparently, Jared wants to make Albania into Coney Island.
2: All right? Come on.
0: It's not happening, okay? Not a good idea. The Albanians don't like you, Jared. They don't like anything about you. All right. They'll take your money. You'll never see it again. And we're not going to have Coney Island in Albania. But the Trump organization put a lot of money in there to try to develop that. And so that comes off the top. But it doesn't really matter. The perception is reality. And the perception is that the president of the United States is a grifter, and he's using his position to help his family get money. And so that's what these networks do. They don't care what really happened. They're not spending any time investigating. They don't care.
2: Yeah, they really don't. And back to the Iran thing for a second, similar conversations I had this week with John Catsimatidis, who's a very bright guy, obviously, and KT McFarland. They both seem to think we won. We won the war. Everybody else is more like me, which is we've won nothing. We haven't lost anything. I never said we lost the war. Maybe we've got the edge in terms of who's winning, but I'm not near a place at all right now. I'm about to say we won this war. What does Bill O'Reilly think?
0: Well, there's only one yardstick for victory, and that's weapons inspectors going in on a regular basis to monitor the Iranians, trying to make an atom bomb with their enriched uranium.
2: Right, but if you believe, forget about Operation Epic Fury. If you believe that Midnight Hammer, and I do believe this, I'm on John's side and KT's side. If you believe that Midnight Hammer destroyed their ability for the centrifuges to even use that uranium, then they're light years, not light years, but they are ways off from enriching that stuff anyway to make a nuclear bomb, thanks to Trump.
0: That may be true, but it's all classified. And from what I'm hearing, the Iranians had a couple of other uranium sites.
2: I'm sure.
0: That weren't hit.
2: I'm sure.
0: And, you know, I had a debate with Chris Cuomo, who didn't believe anything about the uranium stuff at all. And, you know, I said, look, you know, almost every expert monitors this kind of stuff, concurs that Iran is trying to get a nuclear weapon. This week, they come out and go, hey, we have to have a nuclear weapon because we're going to get attacked. And, you know, now they're saying it themselves. But it's fairly easy to understand if you don't get that component, then you can't say that this thing was worth it. And that's what the American people are looking for.
2: But then again, you know, John and KT were both very quick to point out all these fantastic economic improvements, Dow Jones over 52, S&P up. And, you know, again, they're not talking about interest rates are still high and inflation is still high because all you hear is, well, oil is down to much less than it was under Biden. So there seem to be some economic indicators that may, in fact, say it was worth it until we get the dust.
0: Well, it's not enough to win the midterm elections because it's way too complicated. And most Americans judge the administration by how they are prospering individually.
2: Agreed.
0: Trump was smart when he said to the American oil companies, we know you're gouging, and they are. Okay, so you better bring it down. You better bring them down at $2.50 a gallon. Now, the American oil companies are going to take their sweet time because they're in business to take as much money out of O'Reilly and Sid as they can. But the people know that. And so people evaluate, their vote is evaluated by how it is affecting them directly, not macroeconomics. KT could teach a course at the Kennedy School at Harvard,
2: yep,
0: and it would be a good course,
2: yep,
0: but that's not going to influence one vote.
2: I agree with you. That's right. You know, people talk about the Dow Jones. I mean, you know, I'm not saying
0: half the country thinks Dow Jones plays for the Celtics.
2: Right. It's by the way, it's a lot more than half the country. Like I've been saying all week long, three quarters of the country, if they get to go to one Red Lobster dinner a month, they're doing great. They have no idea what the Dow Jones is.
0: They're not the investor class.
2: Correct.
0: So two more points, because I know you're tight for time. And if you put me on any later, I'm going to be intruding on the Bo Nerdly show.
2: I keep telling you, you're doing me a big favor because my 9 o'clock ratings have never been better. Never.
0: All right, but you know it's getting later and later and later. I mean, I have to shave twice before I can come on this Sid's radio program. I'm whining now, but that's okay.
2: Yeah.
0: So I'm on News Nation and. Tomorrow night, is it tomorrow night? No, today is Thursday. It's tonight. I don't even know when my own stuff is on. Boy, am I delirious. I have a special at 9 o'clock on News Nation about heroes and villains in the Revolutionary War, not the people that you know, okay? The people, and this pertains exactly to today. 50% of the colonists didn't want to leave the king. Okay, they wanted to stay. No matter how he abused the colonists, they were not willing to move out of it. And we have a large segment of the population today that votes for destructive people. So Cuomo was last night was saying, well, you know, the Democrats are going to lock down the midterms. They're going to win the midterms because now we have this money stuff going into Trump and people aren't going to like that. And I looked at him and I said, what you're not understanding here is that people aren't going to vote, all right, ideology. They're going to vote in November on who's going to protect them from Mamdani, from AOC, from these loons in the New York congressional delegation. Most Americans know this is bad. And they may not like the way that Donald Trump is conducting himself. I think you could make a point that maybe he modifies a little bit, okay? But the threat from the far left, and they're not socialists, they're communists. Every single one of them wants to control the means of production. Now, again, I mean, that teaches stuff in school. People don't know. What does that mean, means of production? You know, is that a band? Aren't they playing with Santana, means of production? They don't know, but they feel that this malevolency that is rising in the urban centers is not what they want.
1: God, I hope you're right.
0: There's only one candidate protecting them from that.
1: Who's that?
0: That puts this election in a totally different context.
1: But what if you're wrong? What if America really is ready to make this crazy? It's crazy. It's they're going to destroy the country.
0: I just can't imagine it.
1: Yeah.
0: I've been to every state, every major city. Once you get out of the big urban areas, which are controlled by the communists, and you're not going to make inroads there. But once you get out into the rural and suburban areas, when you go up to see your concert at Bethel Woods,
1: yeah,
0: you're going to have a bunch of liberal people up there and fine. But the people who live there don't want Mamdani telling them what they can have.
1: True. I think you're right.
0: I don't want it.
1: Yeah, I think you're right. I'm just, you know, the more and more these people win, you know, the primary elections, again, it was just primary, but I believe they're all going to win anyway come GE, come November. What we saw in Colorado a couple nights ago. I mean, Bill, when Hassan Piker, he's a lowlife, he's a podcast host. He was the one that said to Mamdani originally, America deserved 9/11. He's out in the streets of Denver campaigning, Bill. What is that?
0: Only 20% of the people are voting. The other 80 are sitting it out because it's a primary.
1: Well, I said this last night. I said, because the same thing happens when it comes to the GE, unless they're voting for Trump. Republicans, not you. I know that's not you, but it's me. We need to do a much better job. We bitch, we complain, but we're not voting. 7% voted here last Tuesday. 7% of Democrats, obviously, but are Republicans voting?
0: They will in Wyoming,
1: yeah,
0: and they will in Florida, and I think the guy in Texas is going to get waxed, the guy who thinks he's got 8 genders.
1: Yeah.
0: I mean, you know, it's almost impossible to pass a voter ID law when you have 8 genders, because you've got so many, you know, what do you got? You got a big cardboard thing you bring in? Well, when I was 6, I was here. Now I'm Larry, but I was Shirley. But I didn't like Shirley, so now I'm back to Vinny. I'm Vinny now.
1: Yeah.
0: And there's the guy, the voting instructor, going, all right, just vote.
1: Just vote. Okay? You'll be right. Get out. Just vote and get out.
0: Right. Yeah.
1: What has happened? I mean, Bill, but, you know, I got to wrap it up. But I got, yeah, no one knows the history of this country on this show more than you do. What has happened? Seriously, what's happened?
0: What's happened is two things. Number one, terrible education policies. So people don't understand what communism is. They don't understand. This week is the anniversary of the Korean War, 1950. They don't know what the Korean War is. They don't know why it was fought. They don't know why Vietnam was fought. They don't know what the Cold War was. They don't know anything about Stalin or Marx. They don't know anything.
1: You know, I can prove that to you. My son, Gabriel, who loves you, you love him. He goes to high school in New York City. All they teach him about, Bill, I'm not lying, civil rights and slavery. Nothing about World War II, Vietnam, Korea, all the things you just mentioned, they never learn about that stuff, ever.
0: Even the Revolutionary War and the 4th of July, which is why we're doing a special tonight.
1: Right.
0: Because people don't know anything about it. But that's what they're teaching in New York City is victimization. They want your son to believe that he is a victim of white men like Trump, who are making billions in crypto. That's what they're, and that's what the television networks do. And the second factor is parents. So the parents are spending all their time on the phone or on a golf course or whatever. Hmm. They're not sitting their kid down for discussions about their country. It's the 4th of July, 250. Did you talk to your kid about this? All right. Does he know anything about it? Does he know the sacrifice and blood and treasure?
1: No.
0: His fellow Americans?
1: No.
0: You know, for freedom?
1: No.
0: No.
1: No.
0: And that's the parental. So the parents delegate all of their responsibility to be a good citizen. All right. And the education system in the urban areas are telling every kid that they're a victim.
1: You're right. Well, and you just nailed
0: that's
1: it.
0: That's why
1: yep.
0: you see this rise. You're seeing this rise because they don't know what the consequences are of not having enough police. They don't know that Mandani wants to control where you live,
1: yep.
0: what you eat. Food is next.
1: Yep.
0: All right. He'll slap so many regulations on the grocery stores because he wants you to buy food from the city. This is what communism is. The central government controls everything. And then the wealth tax is coming. We're going to just seize your private property. We're going to steal it from you.
1: Oh, my God.
0: Do you think these kids know that?
1: None of it. No, they don't.
0: No. You take their phone and they're going to be upset.
1: Right.
0: So Mandami will probably leave that for less.
1: Yeah, I got it. I'm going to sit down with my kids because they've asked. They want to know more about 9/11. It's coming up in a couple of months, a 25-year commemoration. They asked. I was on the air that day. Danielle was working right by the Empire State Building. They asked. But these kids, Revolutionary War, even 9/11, only 25 years ago, no idea. And for the most part, they don't care. And you're right, education and parents. You're an amazing, amazing guy, Bill O'Reilly. I couldn't love you more than I do. Thank you so much. It's a great appearance. Thank you.
0: Okay, say hello to the Doobie Brothers for me.
1: I will. Hey, what are you doing? What are you doing Saturday? Are you going to read the Declaration of Independence with the kids or what?
0: No, we're out in eastern Long Island, and we're I know you can't, but we've got a little open house going on, and,
1: yeah.
0: you know, a lot of patriots there.
1: Nice.
0: And I did invite Mandani, but he said, I will come if I can run the entire party, including what everybody wears.
1: Yeah, that's him.
0: And I said, I don't think we're going. That's a little bit too much. Mayor, thanks. Yeah.
1: That's him, though. That's what he wants to do. Bill, you're great. I love you. Yeah, I know. Have fun out there on Saturday. We'll do it again next week, buddy. Thank you so much.
0: All right. You too, Sid. Thanks for having me.
1: God bless you. It's my man. I love him. Bill O'Reilly. What a great conversation. I got about 30 minutes to go, folks, and we're out till Monday. I'll be back right after these words.

0: always like.
1: One thing about us, you may not always agree.
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3: 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We cleaned it up.
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1: We speak the truth.
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6: I'm Michael Wallace. The Labor Department has released its June jobs report. Economists were expecting a better showing.
7: The report showed hiring slowed, but the labor market remained steady. Employers added 57,000 jobs last month, while the unemployment rate dipped to 4.2%. Healthcare, social assistance, and professional services led job growth, but leisure and hospitality lost jobs. 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
6: Dangerous heat grips the eastern half of the country again today as the 4th of July weekend approaches.
8: The most extreme temperatures are in the Great Lakes, parts of Wisconsin, Ohio, Michigan, and Illinois on its way to New York.
9: Drink water, stay hydrated, you know? It's just like playing sports, same thing.
8: People on the streets of New York City seem to know what to do.
9: If it's too hot, make sure you know. Like, you know, everyone should know their own body temperature. If you're going to get towards that heat stroke or something like that.
8: Much of the East Coast will experience heat at or around 100 degrees, feeling like it's 110 or hotter in some places. Brandon Eisen, Worldwide News Network, New York.
6: In New York's Hudson Valley, several teenage ROTC cadets were hospitalized with heat-related illnesses after the air conditioning on the bus they were traveling in failed. The heat index in that region hit 105 yesterday. The indirect peace talks between the U.S. and Iran have wrapped up for the week in Qatar. Control of the Strait of Hormuz is still a sticking point. News Nation's Corey Smith reports some traffic is moving through the strait.
10: Iran's state-run media said a ship ran aground in the strait after it strayed outside of the shipping route designated by Iran. Remember, Iran has tried to exert its influence over the waterway, not just by dictating the terms of navigation in the strait, but also threatening to attack anyone who strays from their guidance. So, yes, the passageway is still open, oil flowing in and out, but it still carries a very huge risk for these shipping companies.
6: The number of ships passing through the strait is still far below pre-war levels. The Navy is searching for a missing crew member after a helicopter had to make an emergency landing in the Arabian Sea. News Nation's Marky Martin.
11: The U.S. Navy did not specify what sort of emergency, but did make it clear it was not the result of any attack. Three other crew members were safely rescued on Wednesday. That crew belongs to the USS George H.W. Bush, a nuclear-powered aircraft carrier currently supporting operations against Iran.
6: The three crew members who were rescued are in stable condition aboard the carrier. An Orange County, California man has been charged with involuntary manslaughter a year after he set off an illegal firework that killed an 8-year-old neighbor. The $400 professional-grade explosive malfunctioned in his driveway and ignited other fireworks, at least one of which struck the girl. 8 monks were killed in northeastern Thailand today as they were on a pilgrimage. They had just started their 160-mile trek when an 11-year-old boy driving a pickup truck crashed into them on the side of the road. 14 other monks were hospitalized. This is the Worldwide News Network.
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12: Well, from the Apple Bank traffic desk, and as you travel on 287 in New Jersey, coming up to exit 22, which is the 202-206 exit in Bedminster, an accident. Again, the right lane going to be out. Also, as you travel westbound on Route 3 at Berry Creek Bridge, a crash. Again, 2 left lanes out of service there. Van Wyck northbound, Liberty Avenue, a disabled tractor trailer. The earlier problem, though, getting out of Kennedy Airport has been cleared. We do have some subway problems, delays on the A, the C, the F, the G, and the Rockaway Shuttle. Also, the Uptown 1 trains are running on the express tracks from 96th Street to 137th Street. That because of police activity and alternate side is in effect. 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I'm Joe Nolan with traffic on Talk Radio 77 WABC.
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13: 77 WABC chime time, 940, 90 and sunny on this Thursday, July 2nd. Good morning, I'm Noam Layden. That daredevil couple who scaled the Empire State Building's 1,400-foot antenna yesterday afternoon slapped with a slew of charges last night, including reckless endangerment, criminal mischief. That is, tourists describe what they saw.
14: They went up the top, and it's like a cage door, and they went up there. But I didn't say anything because I thought they worked there.
13: 33-year-old Angela Nicolau, her boyfriend Ivan Berkus, got engaged while up there as the world watched on, including helicopter pilots.
2: Two geniuses climbed to the top of the Empire State Building, the top of the spire.
5: Oh, that's awesome.
13: Yeah, the couple who's from East Orange, New Jersey, have an Instagram page full of photos of similar stunts atop tall buildings around the world. Today will be the hottest the tri-state's felt in more than a decade. It'll be 100 this afternoon. High humidity will make things a little more unbearable.
15: It goes from kind of fun to be out in to almost unbearable. Like, you really have to take a lot of breaks at that point.
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13: Cooling center is going to be open all across the city come Monday. The high, thankfully, then will only be 76 degrees. Sunshine, hot and humid today. High 100, 941 now. 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
6: 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To start with the World Cup out west, Fuller and Balogun scored his third World Cup goal before receiving a red card. And Malik Tillman added a free kick goal as a 10-man U.S. roster beat Bosnia and Herzegovina 2-0. They punched their ticket to the round of 16. That'll be Monday night in Seattle against Belgium. And, of course, due to that red card, you will not see Balogun in that game come Monday night. He is Team USA's leading scorer. Big news coming out of the NBA yesterday. Free agent center Mitchell Robinson, fresh off winning that NBA title with our Knicks, has agreed to a three-year, $47.4 million deal to sign with the Boston Celtics with a player option in the third season. Sayonara to the great Mitchell Robinson, drafted here in New York, developed here in New York, won a championship here in New York. All the best to Mitch. Also, Jaylen Brown has a new home as the Celtics agreed to send the former NBA Finals MVP to the Philadelphia 76ers in a blockbuster trade. 76ers are sending Paul George, two first-round picks, and two second-round selections to Boston to complete the deal. And on the diamond, we are stinking it up here locally. The Mets fell 9-3 to the Blue Jays in Toronto in the rubber game finale of a three-game set. It's their 10th loss in 12 games, dropping their fifth consecutive series. Up next for them, an off day today before traveling to Atlanta to visit the Braves over the weekend. In the Bronx, Yankees' losing streak stretched to 7, their longest in 3 years, as the wheels continued to come off in a 6-2 loss in 11 innings to the Tigers in the finale of a three-game series against Detroit, getting swept for the second straight series to boot. Up next for the Yanks, an off day today before welcoming in the Minnesota Twins over the weekend. 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
13: 943, traffic, transit now. Here's Joel Nolan.
12: Well, as you head out there again this morning from the Apple Bank traffic desk, if you're on 287 northbound right by 202 in Bedminster, exit 22, an accident there, accident in the right lane, also Route 33 just west of Route 18. That water main break continues, and then westbound on Route 3 up at the Berry Creek Bridge. That's just west of the area of MetLife Stadium, an accident, two left lanes are out. Northbound on the Van Wyck at Liberty Avenue, a disabled tractor trailer in the right lane. If you're on the Transit Authority, we still have delays on the Uptown 1 trains. They're running from the on the express side from 96th Street to 137. That because of police activity. And then delays on the A, the C, the F, the G, and the Rockaway Shuttle, an alternate side, is in effect. 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I'm Joe Nolan with traffic on Talk Radio 77 WABC.
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0: maybe later today. I got to go to the dentist. Get one of these. I love this song. I love this song. Creedence Clearwater Revival. Got to get a deep teeth cleaning today.
1: Why do you schedule this now?
0: That's when they wanted to do it. I don't know. The dentist. I didn't realize it was the same day I was going upstate. I had no idea. So
1: just pick a date next week.
0: I know. It's stupid, God. Maybe I'll just cancel. I don't know. It's not the mood to be in pain for the whole weekend.
1: That's another thing.
0: Yeah, it hurts. I may just cancel. But they have this 24-hour pop. I don't know. I'm really mad at Justin, too. So because Scott Lobato just sent me a very nasty text.
2: Really?
0: No. Not really.
1: It's all fine, bro. I
0: don't mind being rejected, but every week, what are you talking about? I was in Israel last week. You canceled 2 weeks ago. But we'll see about the dentist. And then if I go to the dentist and my daughter and son both have friends coming upstate, it's a whole mess.
3: Well, what does that got to do with your teeth being cleaned?
0: No, nothing. I just felt like complaining about my teeth. It's the same guy that took my teeth out last month. Now they're going to... There's a girl now, though. She's the... what do you call that person?
3: The dental hygienist.
0: Yeah, her. Yeah. She's Ukrainian. She barely speaks English. But she understands, ouch.
1: I'm sure she does.
0: So, here's how it's going to go, baby. When I say ouch, you effing stop. Okay? If you think Putin's the badass, wait till you see me.

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1: Well, from the Apple Bank Traffic Desk, if you're heading out onto the Van Wyck Expressway, we do have some delays now as you begin to travel northbound, getting into Liberty Avenue with that accident. Also, a lot of volume southbound out of the Kew Gardens Interchange, but then once you get past where that crash is, you're good all the way down into Kennedy Airport. Bell Parkway really isn't even too bad this morning. We're in good shape on the LIE coming inbound. Same thing on the Grand Central Parkway inbound, Gowanus, BQE, Prospect on up to the Brooklyn Bridge. Few things in New Jersey. Westbound Route 3 up at the Berry Creek Bridge, you have a problem there. There was an accident, so you have some delays as you head westbound on Route 3. Also on 287 northbound at Exit 22 in Bedminster, Route 202, an accident right lane out. And then Route 33, that water main break just west of Route 18 in Belmar. Uptown, one train still on the express track from 96th Street up to 137th, out with police activity. Delays on the A, the C, the B, the D, the F, the G, and alternate side in effect. 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I'm Joe Nolan with traffic on Talk Radio 77 WABC. 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
5: This is the WABC opening bell report. Beef prices remain near record highs as the U.S. cattle herd sits at smallest size in decades. Ground beef up 13%, steak up 16% from a year ago. But Americans are still buying despite the higher prices, treating steak right now as an affordable luxury. Apple reportedly planning to release at least five new iPhone models through 2027. The company apparently feeling so sure about its new foldable iPhone that they've increased production in that to 10 million units. Let's see how the markets are doing on this Friday morning. The Dow up 444 points. Noam Layden, opening bell report, 77 WABC.
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5: A crash on the LIE westbound at exit 3 will slow you down. Otherwise, we're looking pretty good through Suffolk County. Sunrise Highway is great. So is the Southern State, Northern State Parkways. Montauk Highway, no doubt, will get busy as the day wears on. And on the LIRR, there are delays on the Long Beach branch. In the WLIR traffic desk, I'm Noam Layden.
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As we get to wrap up another week, we're off tomorrow. We'll be back on Monday. Celebrate our July 4th somewhere. Me, Lewis, Justin, and Noam. Vicky Palladino, good morning. And let me just leave you with this, because on this show and on all the shows on our station, we certainly talk about all the issues we've got in this city with a horrible radical Islam jihad mayor. He's a bad guy. He's a very, very bad guy, okay? And across the country, we have a lot of issues. We do. But don't lose sight of the fact that this is, and there really is no close second anymore, this is the greatest country in the world. There is no close second. And I would say that even, as I mentioned 2 hours ago, if Joe Biden was still the president, that walking cadaver, that crooked, corrupt, feeble fool, even when he was president, we're still the greatest country. Certainly now with President Donald J. Trump, we are. And you know how much I love Trump? I'm also not afraid to criticize Trump. I think that's why this show has more credibility than most. And I may be wrong in my criticism. I don't know. But I'm not afraid to do it. But he's still a magnificent president. And we still are the best country in the world. I'm going to go upstate this weekend and see my 91-year-old mother. She loves this country. She loves Trump. I'm going to go see a concert with a bunch of people having a great time, the Doobie Brothers and Santana. I'm going to be with my children and my children's friends and my family, wife and brothers, brother-in-laws and sisters, and we're all going to celebrate together. Because even through our differences, the divided states of America, most of us, I'm not talking about the lunatics, the DSA lunatics on the left, who really do hate this country. Hassan Piker, that lady in Colorado a couple of nights ago, the psychos that won here last Tuesday, they really do have disdain for this country. They do. I don't know why. Most of them are doing pretty well, including Brad Lander, but they do. But the overwhelming majority of Americans, even the ones that are upset, they know. And to our brave men and women that are out somewhere alone this weekend in some country defending us so we can enjoy Saturday, I think it's important we thank them too. It's not Veterans Day. It's not Memorial Day. It doesn't matter. When you talk about the freedoms we enjoy in this country for now 250 years, it goes back to them, the military, the veterans. Thank you, Greg Kelly. Thank you, Chad Lopez. Thank you, all of you. So from all of us, Lou Ruffino, Justin Ellick, Noam Layden, Sid, Lee Harris, to all of you, with all the problems, we have so much to be thankful for. Much more thankful than upset or angry. So enjoy your big July 4th Independence Day weekend. Be proud to be an American, which I am. I'm America first. I do love Israel, folks, but stop that nonsense. I'm America first. Happy birthday to the greatest country in the world. God bless President Donald J. Trump. God bless America. And God bless all of you that listen to us each and every morning. Until Monday, folks, happy birthday, America. We love you. Peace.

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1: Well, from the Apple Bank traffic desk, we had a new one now on the Southern State eastbound at Hempstead Avenue. A disabled in the right lane. Van Wyk northbound Liberty Avenue. That disabled tractor trailer is still there, still in the right lane. Then also, as you travel northbound on 287 at exit 22, a crash in the right lane at that point. Delays on the A, the C, the B, the D, the F, the G, the R, the W, and the 1 on the express track from 896 up to 137. That with police activity. 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
3: Here comes the high heat and humidity. The temps will soar to 100 over the next couple of days. Long Islanders looking for cool places to hang over those next days.
4: Drinking water.
5: I'm probably staying inside and going to the movies.
6: I'm actually going to the beach. I like the heat.
7: I might turn on my air conditioner.
3: The heat wave will last through Saturday night. Local lawmakers are asking Long Islanders to look out for one another. Close to 500 New Yorkers died last year from heat-related illnesses. A Long Island school teacher under arrest, accused of murdering his sister-in-law because he was infatuated with her.
8: James Horner told police in Massapequa that he had been interested in Victoria Castle, his sister-in-law, who lived in a separate apartment in the same building, since 2017. And since his wife was away Monday, he said he decided to act on his urges. Police say the 27-year-old music teacher in Oceanside put Castle in a chokehold, and once her body went limp, he sexually assaulted her, then changed clothes and called police. He pleaded not guilty to second-degree murder and was ordered to stay away from his wife. The 25-year-old Castle was a PhD student at Stony Brook. In New York, I'm Andrew Whitman.
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1: From the Apple Bank traffic desk, if you're going to be eastbound Southern State, Hempstead Avenue, stall in the right lane, then on 287 northbound at exit 22. A crash in the right lane there. Lots of subway issues this morning. Delays on the A, the C, the B, the D, the G, the R, the W. Brighton Beachbound B and Coney Island bound D trains have delays. Also, Coney Island bound Q is on the N, Atlantic Avenue to Stillwell Avenue. That because of equipment issues and alternate side is in effect. 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I'm Joe Nolan with traffic on Talk Radio 77 WABC.
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10: I'm Michael Wallace. Stocks have opened higher. The Dow's up more than 400 points after this morning's jobs report for June fell short of expectations. Mark Hamrick is the chief economic analyst at the Hamrick Brief. Stop. He says 57,000 jobs added might sound disappointing, and it was below economics analysts' estimates for June, but the number is consistent with what people believe is needed to keep the unemployment rate steady. Payroll gains were quite constrained for all of last year, he says. So far in 2026, the monthly average is a more substantial 92,000 jobs added through June. In Kyiv, Ukraine, the death toll from a huge Russian missile and drone attack has risen to 20. Several apartment buildings and a medical facility were hit. A scorching hot 4th of July weekend is set to hit the East Coast. The heat dome that's been sweltering in parts of the Midwest this week will intensify in the eastern U.S. today and tomorrow, creating high humidity and the hottest weather so far this year in many cities. All-time heat records are possible in New York, Philadelphia, and Washington, D.C. New Jersey Governor Mikey Sherrill has a warning for residents.
4: Please make sure that you stay in the shade, that you wear sunblock, that you hydrate. Drink a lot of water. That will be very helpful. And check on your neighbors. It's not just people outside. It'll be many times seniors inside whose air conditioning has broken or it's not turned down cool enough can really get into some trouble. So check on your neighbors.
10: The 4th of July travel period is now in full swing, with today expected to be the busiest day of the week for air travel. According to AAA, a record 72.2 million Americans will travel at least 50 miles from home during the 9-day period that ends Sunday. This woman is hoping for the best as she heads to the airport.
11: I know sometimes the lines can be bigger, so hoping for the best.
10: Heading to the nation's capital for the 4th.
12: If you don't want to spend hours in the heat waiting for President Trump's speech and the extra late fireworks show on the National Mall, the Kennedy Center has another option. The arts venue is selling rooftop VIP packages, including a $25,000 presidential package for you and up to 35 guests. It comes with food, drinks, and access to a climate-controlled lounge just steps from the rooftop, where you can ooh and ah at the fireworks. The fundraiser comes as the Kennedy Center faces a financial crunch after a judge blocked its planned renovation and ordered Trump's name removed from the building. Stacey Lynn, Worldwide News Network, Washington.
10: Syrian state television says it was a bomb that exploded at a cafe in Damascus close to the Palace of Justice. At least 5 people were killed. No one has claimed responsibility. Good start on Wall Street. The Dow now up 473 points. NASDAQ up 178. This is the Worldwide News Network.
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10: I'm Michael Wallace. Stocks have opened higher. The Dow's up more than 400 points after this morning's jobs report for June fell short of expectations. Mark Hamrick is the chief economic analyst at the Hamrick Brief. He says 57,000 jobs added might sound disappointing, and it was below economics analysts' estimates for June, but the number is consistent with what people believe is needed to keep the unemployment rate steady. Payroll gains were quite constrained for all of last year, he says. So far in 2026, the monthly average is a more substantial 92,000 jobs added through June. In Kyiv, Ukraine, the death toll from a huge Russian missile and drone attack has risen to 20. Several apartment buildings and a medical facility were hit. A scorching hot 4th of July weekend is set to hit the East Coast. The heat dome that's been sweltering in parts of the Midwest.
13: Let me remind you, job numbers came in a little bit below expectations, about 51,000, but the market's up almost 400 points. They like other things about the economy. So let's get to the big three.
14: Number three.
15: The vice president reached out to have a conversation, and we've had a brief conversation. We've been in touch over the last few months, and I really do appreciate her outreach.
13: Really? Isn't that interesting? Lurching left, Kamala meeting her party there as the principleless politician sees the socialists writing on the wall and decides to join them rather than fight them. That and the latest polls show the Senate is somewhat in play.
14: Number two.
16: We've had a lot of patience. We've given them off ramps and they're not taking it. So the use of military force is on behalf of the American people and the Arab nations and all the other in the regions who depend on that free flow of commerce.
13: A pause for now, and a war win might be within reach. Two world conflicts coming to a head, Iran and Ukraine. And yes, we will win in Iran eventually, and Zelensky's forces are capable of taking Russia down. I'm being very clear about that. Not only that, they also are just basically vacating Crimea of Russians. I'll explain.
14: Number one.
17: Mauricio, congratulations. What a win and performance. How proud are you?
18: So proud. The player deserves everything. And then these fans that were amazing today again. It's amazing to live that experience. So.
13: World Cup win has America celebrating. America like never before. The next stop, Belgium for the team and for us. Washington, D.C. Saturday night for the 250th birthday. I'll be on a panel that I hope you'll be watching for the next four hours that night. We'll be with Dana Perino, Sean Hannity, Harris Faulkner, and Brett Baer. So that'll be fun. It'll be interesting because the president's going to be speaking. People are going to be celebrating the country. And they say the greatest fireworks show ever, although there'll be a good one in New York, too. Melissa DeRosa could be there. Melissa, welcome back.
19: Thank you for having me. Great to see you, Brian.
13: Yeah, so of course you're a Democratic strategist, you're a political commentator, role over this channel, especially of late. And Melissa, I'm just watching the socialists shine again in Colorado. You have a seat there, flipped to a 29-year-old with that experience from Ethiopia, first generation. Doesn't seem to like our economic philosophy or our foreign policy when it comes to Israel.
19: Well, and this is just the latest in a string. I mean, we saw it here in New York City. There were three Democratic socialists who beat out two. One was an open seat, but two were sitting incumbents. And it should be noted that the one that won the open seat was going against someone who was so far to the left, he would basically tip over. He was the Working Families Party candidate. He was supported by all of the local far lefties other than AOC and Zora Mamdani. And so we're seeing this happen all over the country, Brian, but it's very strategic. They're running in safe blue districts where they know that they can energize the children, the 18 to 39-year-olds who haven't really lived, who don't really understand how the world works, who lack a lot of important context in history, who latch onto ideas like free this, free that, free this, without understanding that those are promises that will never be delivered upon, and who are very energized by hating Israel. And it's noun, verb, APAC. And we're seeing this trend going further and further and creeping further and further into the party and across the country. And what I find most disturbing is this morning and the last couple of days, you see these stories. Gavin Newsom is texting with Zora Mamdani. Kamala Harris is texting with Zora Mamdani. They want to meet with the pro-Palestinian, anti-Israel factors. And so rather than trying to show leadership and push back and save the core of the party, which will make us competitive in 2028, they're catering to and caving, and it won't work.
13: The only thing I've seen speak out, I've seen you speak out, John Fetterman, Senator Fetterman speak out, and I've seen James Carville speak out. Now, from political, there's a lot of things you feel, but then you got to be politically savvy. Like you want to scream at the ref right in the first few minutes of a game, but you go, wait, I need this guy on my side for the next 90 minutes, even though the ref might have been doing things that are egregious and wrong. So you got to be practical. So why do you think Chuck Schumer and Akeem Jeffries don't share your urgency?
19: You know, I think that when you're, first of all, I do think that Chuck is deeply concerned. And Graham Plattner, for example, was not Chuck Schumer's candidate in Maine. And Haley Stevens is Chuck Schumer's candidate in Michigan. He's getting beaten. His person, Janet Mills, got beaten by Graham Plattner. And El Sayed is currently leading in Michigan in the primary. So Chuck, I think, understands that, especially in the Senate, it's one thing to win a safe congressional district. It's quite another to win a purple swing state statewide or attempt to flip a red state blue and where these politics sell and don't sell. But I think it sort of demonstrates a lack of leadership on Chuck's side because, yes, while he gets the swing district or swing state politics, he isn't picking candidates who are either effective or who are compelling it or, putting forth a vision that's winning over voters. So I do think that Chuck gets it. Sorry, go ahead.
13: But he's not speaking up, Melissa. So you think he gets it because you know him.
19: They're scared. I mean, look, I don't think Hakeem is necessarily scared. I think Hakeem believes this is a small faction. I'm going to be able to control them. Within my conference, it could be 10, 11, 12, but we're going to have 220. And so I'll be able to manage it. So I think that their politics are a little bit different. Hakeem really cares about the big tent. He's willing to sort of put up with it. I think Chuck knows his days are numbered. I think Chuck doesn't run again. I think that he sees the writing on the wall in New York State, his home state. He polls worse than Donald Trump in a state,

0: Colorado and a veteran. Let's listen.
1: That's why we have primaries, right? That's why primary voters are able to decide, you know, are you taking AIPAC money or not? Like, I don't, for example, because I don't think it's the right thing to do. And then you have to figure out, you know, how do you support your entire population? How do you support your entire constituency? How do you create a safe space for one of the most diverse communities in the country?
0: What's he even talking about? By the way, anti-Israel too. I don't take AIPAC money. Everyone says I don't take AIPAC money.
2: No, it's interesting because AIPAC has sort of become, I'm sure you remember well, you know, Occupy Wall Street. It was like back in 2007, 2008, the boogeyman for the Democratic wing of the party was Wall Street. And right now it's AIPAC. I don't see outrage about Hamas, about the Houthis, about Hezbollah, about crypto, about list any of the potential demonizing forces out there, you know, corporate America, whatever. It is noun verb AIPAC, and that is very calculated. And you see that latent throughout all of these people's emails, fundraising appeals, you know, when they're up on stage with people like Hassan Piker, who said America deserved 9/11. And so it's interesting because the question becomes, what's driving the voter turnout? Is it saying we're not fighting appropriately in the right way on affordability? Or is it really this, you know, far, far left movement that's against Israel and focused on the Middle East and TikTok's role and social media's role and all of that? And I think that's something people are going to be studying for years.
0: So did you formed a super PAC to fight against socialism, right?
2: No, I didn't form a super PAC. I've worked with a super PAC in the city who's been fighting some of the socialist candidates, who's involved in some of the various elections in New York and are working on different things around the country. I'm supporting that because, you know, all of us have to do our part if we feel so compelled to fight back. But this is a moment in time that I think we're going to look back on, and it's sort of our Tea Party moment. It's going to be, if we don't successfully stop this from going any further, then we're going to end up in a position where the Democratic Socialists of America and the far fringe are the majority of the party. We lose all these purple seats. We set our party back, and we end up losing faith in the Democratic Party overall and stoking cynicism about government.
0: Yeah, very interesting. So they want, one of the DSA's main goals is to have a candidate run for president. And it looks to be AOC, who just endorsed Al Sayed in Michigan. Here's when asked about J.D. Vance in running. Cut 33.
3: J.D. Vance just said in an interview that he thinks you are going to be the leading Democratic candidate for president in 2020. What's your response to that?
4: I mean, I hope he is. That's what I'll say.
0: So she's really thinking about running. What do you think?
2: I don't think that she's going to run. I think she's being encouraged to run. She has a real glass jaw for anyone who's dealt with her closely. She doesn't like negative attention. When we saw her go to Davos and to other places and sort of try to demonstrate her foreign policy chops, she, you know, said that Venezuela was in the wrong hemisphere and was mercilessly mocked. And just in general, she can't take the heat. So the question is, will it end up being her? Will Bernie end up doing it, you know, at age 86 or 87? Whatever it would be, does it become Rokana? Who will have that lane? Certainly she's being encouraged, but I don't know if at the end of the day she pulls the trigger or instead tries to run for Chuck Schumer's seat in New York and, you know, gets that safe win, and then she can continue from there. So it'll be an interesting personal choice, because once you're under those hot lights in the presidential, it is a totally different ballgame. So if you can't stomach it at a lower level, that's something you really have to be ready for.
0: So make sense of this, Melissa. You know that Governor Cuomo, as you know, who you work for and with, ran for mayor, and he lost. But Mondami won with as few votes, much less than de Blasio and Rudy and Bloomberg won, right? So how did
2: So slight tweak. Mondami got 1.1 million votes, roughly, a little less than that. Cuomo got 950,000 votes. He almost got a million votes. So Cuomo actually, in losing, got more votes than Bloomberg, got more votes than Adams, got more votes than de Blasio ever did. It was a historic turnout on both sides. Had Curtis Sliwa not run, and Curtis Sliwa's votes we know would have gone to Cuomo, and the dynamic was a little bit different, you could have seen Cuomo as an independent beat Mamdani, which is crazy because it's a city where the turnout was 76% Democrat. He was on the Democratic line. He at that point had all the labor unions, all the establishment and the fringe. But in terms of the population, you know, he barely hit 50%.

0: consent, which I think is a very important point in this whole discussion about your electability in purple areas.
1: Right.
0: And you're seeing the same thing play out now in Michigan, where you've got El Sayed running against Haley Stevens and Mallory McMorrow, and they're splitting the vote. And a poll came out this morning that if you added Haley Stevens and Mallory McMorrow, they would be basically even with El Sayed. So we keep doing these strategically stupid things also that allow a split vote to benefit the fringe candidate.
1: Do you think that Curtis Sliwa was incentivized to stay in the race?
0: You know, I think that Curtis, it has an ego, you know, larger than the state of New York. There's been a lot of speculation around financial incentives or otherwise. He had a lot of family members on the payroll. He was getting public campaign financing, but I know he burned a lot of bridges, and I know a lot of people hold him personally responsible for the position we're in now in the city.
1: So let me ask you, this is what I was building towards before. Having said that, how did he go from barely winning Mamdani to becoming a kingmaker that even the sitting governor is scared of, who just gave him money to fix his budget holes? And then he just lied the other day and just canceled the police academy, which is going to leave us ridiculously short shortly. So how did this happen?
0: It's crazy. And truly, I mean, when you think about it, he barely won in New York City in the general election with barely hitting 50%. But then once he was in there, you know, he's sitting with Barack Obama. He's, you know, taking phone calls and meetings with Steven Spielberg. He's doing these things. And there's this sort of, you know, effect on people psychologically that doesn't necessarily match reality of someone's power and the projection of power. And everyone has fallen in line. And to your point on the budget, I mean, Hochul caved and flip-flopped on her own in a million different ways. And if she was running against someone strong, I think it would make her really vulnerable. Blakeman hasn't really gotten up off the mat. But the fixes that she gave him for the budget were one-shot allocations, so basically one-time money to fill holes for recurring spending. So next year, we're all going to be right back here again with the choice of, is the state going to bail out the city or raise taxes? And so it's just bad government. But they all, for whatever reason, they're seeing this, they're frightened by it, and it's that famous line that is, where are my people going? I must know so I can lead them. And there is a real lack of leadership from the center left in holding the line on the party. Instead, they're all just catering.
1: So when you do the autopsy, and the autopsy was ridiculously written, spelling errors, I got it. But when you go back and try to figure out why Kamala Harris lost in the 120 days she did it, one thing that was pretty clear, she thought she had to get to the middle. All of a sudden, she's pro-fracking. She was going to build up the border again, right? She's, I'm sure on Gaza, she couldn't quite say why she'd be different than Joe Biden. But how come from 2024 to 2026, the lesson seems to be move more left among the Democratic Party? Because even Kamala Harris is meeting with Mamdani and other DSA people in order to move that.
0: No, you're absolutely right, Brian. The lesson hasn't been learned. I mean, there's two things. One, she tried to pivot to the center on all the things you mentioned, and also had to live with her previous sound bites, that devastating ad Trump's campaign cut of her talking about transgender surgeries for prisoners that, you know, was wall to wall during the campaign that she couldn't outrun. So it wasn't just her trying to pivot and failing. There's a real authenticity issue at play. And whether you like Trump or not, the man is authentic.
1: Yeah.
0: Mamdani's also authentic, whether you like him or not. But this is why it won't work for people like Kamala Harris or people like Gavin Newsom, because it's so nakedly opportunistic. And they're attempting to seize on a movement or win over energy of a movement that they don't belong to. And all they're going to end up doing is emboldening that movement further. And at the end of the day, that movement is not going to line up behind them. So, but right now it's all very short-sighted. People are thinking about the primaries and who votes in the primaries and where's the energy on the left in the primaries, but then you got to win in a general. So it's not a good strategy.
1: Melissa DeRosa, you're the expert. You're the one who runs campaigns, but I'm going to make a prediction. You're going to be on here talking about the surging Bruce Blakeman shortly. And I think it has a lot to do with Governor Hochul too. I think she's vulnerable.
0: We'll see. Yeah. I mean, you know, Trump didn't do him any favors because Trump like buddied up with Mamdani when Mamdani flew down and flattered him, whereas they could have made him, you know, sort of, this is the only way to save the state would be to save it from socialism. And they sort of normalized him. But we'll see.
1: Great job, Melissa. Thanks so much for joining us. I know we'll do it again. Melissa DeRosa on Stream, Democratic Strategist. Thanks so much. Back in a moment.
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8: Let's start with your telephone calls. Line one, Patrick in New Jersey. What's on your mind?
9: Good morning. Good morning, Dominic. I'm a blind person, and I'm afraid to go into the city because my friends tell me, stay out of there. You got the homeless. They defecate all over the place.
8: Yes, they do.
9: They're playing with themselves.
8: I mean, they do.
9: You got to have eyes in the back of your head, in front of your head, the side of your head. You got to, you know, look all over. And it's a disgrace. I don't blame the cops, but they're up at the turnstile, but they're not down where the trains are. Why? I don't understand that.
8: Well, I see them down where the trains are, but that's at the stops that I go to. Patrick, I'm just curious. Do you have a seeing eye dog?
9: I used to have a seeing eye dog, but unfortunately, she was 12 and a half years old, and I had to put her down. She had cancer.
8: Oh, I'm sorry to hear that.
9: And that, you know, hurt.
8: I'm not minimizing the issues that you're raising, because it's tough to be in New York City these days. But I've always been completely mesmerized by dogs that help the blind. That, I mean, do you really trust them? Because you're putting your life into them. I've seen blind people ride the subway with their dogs. Are they really that good?
9: Oh, yes. They do protect you. I'll tell you that. It happened a couple of times with me. Somebody tried to mug me, and
8: wow!
9: Let me tell you, the dog got into a ferocious bark, and they went right back the other way and left me alone.
8: So even though you're blind, Patrick, somebody tried to rob you.
9: Yeah, they don't care.
8: You know, I wish anybody. I could be around. That's tantamount to robbing an elderly person. I don't get it, Patrick, yeah. But don't feel bad about not going into New York City. Any urban area around America these days, but especially New York City with Democrats and the socialists of Mamdani. It's tough. Thank you, Patrick, for the great call. Let's go to John. Line 2 in St. Louis. John, what's on your mind?
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8: Thank you.
10: 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And I'm asking myself, how in the world do they not understand what's happening? There you go, brother.
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0: If you're interested in it, Brian's talking about it. 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
1: Just to give you an idea what Democrats think about Democratic socialists, one third of Democrats want socialists in office. 11% say no. Only 11. And 50% are indifferent. White Democrats support the socialist wing, 40% of them. Double that of blacks, 21%. Only 20% of Hispanic Democrats want socialists in. 4 in 10 upper-income Dems say they like Democratic socialists compared to 34% middle-income Dems who don't. 24% of low-income Dems. So the people that would need the handout don't want it. They want it the least. 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When we come back, Jenna Brissett.
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3: A crash on the LIE westbound at exit 3 will slow you down. Otherwise, we're looking pretty good through Suffolk County. Sunrise Highway is great. So is the Southern State and Northern State Parkways. Montauk Highway, no doubt, will get busy as the day wears on. And on the LIRR, there are delays on the Long Beach branch. In the WLIR traffic desk, I'm Noam Layden.
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5: As we get ready to celebrate July 4th and America's 250th anniversary, Friday night, the Southampton History Museum will host its Halsey House Gala at the historic Halsey House on South Main Street, and that's from 5:30 to 8 at night. The event celebrating 250 years of American independence with cocktails, including a special Salty Sayer, a raw bar featuring local oysters, fine hors d'oeuvres, live music, and dancing under the stars. There will also be a silent auction held to help preserve Southampton's oldest buildings. It'll be a nice evening of local heritage and some summer celebration. Also, the North Sea Fire Department Carnival runs through July 4th at 27th Straight Path with rides, games, food. There are going to be fireworks on July 2nd and the 4th. A true family favorite supporting our local volunteer firefighters. The CDC is investigating a mystery diarrhea outbreak unrelated to international travel. It has turned up in New York and 16 other states.
6: It's called cyclosporiasis, and it's caused by a microscopic parasite that gets into the body through food and water contaminated by feces. New York has been hit the hardest, anywhere from 31 to 80 of the 145 cases reported. New Jersey is second. Cases have been reported from Alaska to Texas to Florida. Symptoms include watery diarrhea, stomach cramping, gas, nausea, vomiting, and fatigue. 20 people hospitalized during this outbreak, which began 2 months ago. The CDC is trying to pinpoint the cause. I'm Sarah Lee Kessler.
5: Sunny and hot on Thursday, a high near 102. Friday, there is a chance of rain, but otherwise hot, getting up to 102 yet again. And that's news for Long Island on WLIR, Long Island's most listened to radio station. I'm James Flippin.
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7: The U.S. men's team defeated Bosnia-Herzegovina 2-0 last night, securing a spot in the World Cup round of 16. Already holding a one-goal lead late in the second half, U.S. midfielder Malik Tillman scored on a free kick in the 82nd minute to seal the win.
8: I've been dreaming about this game. I've been dreaming about maybe taking a free kick and scoring a free kick. And like I said, I trained this in practice this in training. And yeah, I think today I showed what I can do.
7: The U.S. will face Belgium in the next round Monday. This is World UFO Day. The annual celebration takes place every July 2nd. It was on this day in 1947 when many people believe a UFO crash landed near Roswell, New Mexico. The day aims to raise awareness of UFOs, or UAPs, as they are increasingly being called these days. And advocates also are hoping to push governments around the world to declassify records. Michael Wallace, Worldwide News Network, New York.
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1: It's hugely significant. There's no evidence of rushing. This thing has been pending and driving people crazy for years. Many people who support allowing transgender athletes to compete in women's sports have said that that's because they're following the law, specifically Title IX. They can't say that anymore. So this is now a choice. It's a choice that large athletic organizations have rejected, that a majority of states have rejected or about to reject. It is a choice that they are making on an issue that is almost now 70% of the populace as against this type of transgender athletes participating in women's sports.
2: And, of course, the Supreme Court upheld the fact that you can ban trans men for being in women's sports, but the blue states are going to continue to do it. So they rather have a trans athlete compete so their feelings don't get hurt, but rather put your child, your daughter, you know, your sister, your aunt, whatever, put their health in jeopardy, and their success, it takes a back seat. Jennifer Say joins us now, CEO of XXXY Athletics, author, filmmaker, business executive, and retired national champion gymnast. Jennifer, I was not surprised by the Supreme Court decision. Were you heartened by it?
3: I am absolutely encouraged. It was the right thing. I will say it's what I expected. I expected the Supreme Court to uphold the legality, essentially, of the 27 states that have laws protecting women's sports. I did not expect them to go so far as to say all states must adhere, essentially, to the intent of Title IX. And we have 23 states still that basically will refuse to protect women and girls in their sport categories. So we're not done. We won, but we're not done, is what I would say.
2: Right. So what could they be done if you're stuck in one of those blue states and blue cities? I mean, what do you encourage them to do?
3: I think there's a few things. I think we need national legislation. We shouldn't, because we have Title IX, but we need to kind of restate the meaning of Title IX, which was to protect women and girls' sex-based rights. I think we need state-by-state legislation. I'm the chairperson for a ballot initiative here in Colorado. We did get enough signatures, and we'll be on the ballot in November. I think the people will decide and do the right thing. And I think, and this is what I've been saying and why I started the brand, we need to change the culture. Because if we make it culturally unacceptable for a coach or an administration to field a boy, then it will stop happening. The cultural influence here is undeniable. You know, this whole idea that, quote unquote, trans women are women, that's a cultural fixation at this point, and it's a lie. The other thing I would say is, not only is it unfair that depending on your zip code, you might have to face unfairness, but as a matter of practicality, it doesn't work. If you're a really good athlete, you compete across state lines from a very young age. I was in my first national competition at 9. I competed in New Jersey, but I competed against states all over the country. So how is this going to work if you're in a state like Tennessee that protects women's sports, but you have to go up against a team in California that could field a boy? It doesn't work. So it just doesn't work practically, and it's certainly not fair to the girls in the 23 states that don't have laws.
2: So why did you start XXXY?
3: Well, I wanted to have a brand that actually does defend women and girls in sports, you know, that does it for real, that isn't just pretending to champion women and girls, but takes a real stand and elevates them and their performance and their rights. I've been fighting for safety in women's sports for a very long time. I was the first gymnast that spoke out about abuse in women's sports and gymnastics all the way back in 2008. So you've got brands like Nike pretending to champion female athletes, but treating them with astonishing disregard. We deserve a brand too. And let's be clear here, Brian, brands influence the culture, and we're at a cultural disadvantage. Even though 70-80% of Americans agree with us, the 20% that don't, they've got like a hold on our institutions, whether it's media or universities or school boards. And so it can feel like they're the majority. I mean, look at the headlines we've seen in the last few days. It's all about how horrible and devastating this is for trans rights. No one is writing as a headline, this is a win for women and girls, civil rights. That's the essence of the cultural problem we have. And I want to be a part of changing that.
2: Yeah, I mean, Nancy Pelosi came out and condemned the decision right away.
3: Yeah, she's not the only one. So did Tim Walz. So did Gavin Newsom. So did Governor Pritzker. Not to mention all the advocacy organizations like the NAACP. And they're all lying, Brian. I mean, they're all saying that these trans-identified athletes are banned from competing. No, they're not. They can compete in the category of their sex. No one is banned from anything.
2: Yeah, that's a good point. How do you feel about what else is going on? And everyone's talking about Caitlin Clark in the WNBA. I can't believe I'm still talking about this 3 years later, but it seems to be getting worse. How do you feel about the uproar and the fact that there's no apology from the league, there's no explanation from the league, nor from the players that were suspended?
3: It's astonishing. The WNBA, which has never made me money in its 30 years of existence, they have this golden goose, right? They have this athlete that everybody loves. Her jersey sales compete with the best, you know, male basketball players. I think her jersey sales are number two of all jersey sales for basketball players. That's insane. The only one she comes in second to is Steph Curry, right? So they have this person, this player that is putting butts in seats and getting eyeballs. You know, the games that she plays have twice as many viewers as the games that she's not in. And yet they refuse to market her. I mean, it's business malfeasance. And the league is just letting her be injured on the court. I mean, her coach has been really strong on this. And of course, Sophie Cunningham has been her greatest defender. So I don't know. I don't know what the solution is here. She's going to get hurt at some point. There's a part of me that would love to see her walk away and start her own league.
2: Or go to Europe.
3: Do it. Make money. Go to Europe. Get the eyeballs in Europe. They don't deserve you, Caitlin. They don't deserve you.
2: You know, I saw it in the first year. I said, wait, man, it must be resentment because they've been there for 20 years. And Caitlin Clark walks in and we see her successful. I could see maybe a few hard fouls. I get it. Pre-established, sure. You're not in college anymore. Oh, I got it.
3: Part of the game.
2: But now, again, not that we're seeing here. You know what I also love, Jennifer, is that she doesn't complain.
3: You know, she doesn't.
2: She'll talk to the ref or whatever, but you don't see her, and she'll just declare the foul or wants additional free throw or wants a flagrant. I get it, but she doesn't complain. Do you think that hurts her in the public opinion?
3: I don't think so. I mean, she is quite stoic. I don't know. I think if she complained, it would get worse. I think she does, to some extent, view it as part of the game. But it's obviously gone too far. I mean, when you've got a fist on your throat and they don't call that as a flagrant foul for 24 hours, you don't have to look at film to see that. It was obvious to everyone watching. There was a fist on her throat and the punishment wasn't significant enough. I don't know. I think it's just her way. We can't ask her to change her personality, right? I mean, she's a real stoic and that benefits her in the game.
2: Yeah, I love it. And I got two more topics that are unrelated.
3: Yeah.
2: And this is just my thought. I love the fact that they have premier athletes talking about the other gender. For example, Carly Lloyd on the desk. I saw her to cut her, and I'm watching her again analyze the men's game. It's the same sport. Why not? But don't you love that we're doing this now, making it interchangeable, and if an Alex Morgan or somebody else wanted to go do it, we accept it now. I think it also shows progress, don't you?
3: Absolutely. It's a great point, and I hadn't thought of it. I mean, I'm enjoying the World Cup like everybody else right now. It was a great win for the U.S. last night. I mean, talk about stoicism. They had a player ousted from the game, their main scorer, and they just focused and doubled down and won the game 2-0. I can't wait to watch them in their next game. But yeah, why can't Carly Lloyd do commentary for the men's game? I mean, it's the same sport, same rules, same everything. Mm-hmm. So absolutely, it's fantastic.
2: And Jennifer, say lastly, the biggest and smartest thing that football ever did was push for flag football. Because even though there's so many female athletes now, it's 50-50 in this country, basically. Most women don't know football because they don't play it. So now that they're playing flag football, every girl I know wants to play it in high school now. Now they're offering scholarships. And now when they watch it on television, the NFL now instead of people saying, you know, what's going on and maybe I'll pick a team, they know what's going on. They know what it's like being in a huddle. They know what it's like executing under pressure. They know the positions.
3: Yeah, it's a great point. I mean, I think it's the fastest or second fastest growing sport amongst high school girls. Colleges are introducing teams. Girls can get scholarships for flag football. It's fantastic. Look, women are competitive. Women want to win. Women want to play. Why not have more teams for women to play on? I think it's outstanding.
2: Yeah, Jennifer, thanks so much. Always appreciate having you on. And it's nice to know you're watching the World Cup, too. A gymnast who likes soccer. How about that? Jennifer, thank you.
3: My two kids at play. I'm all in.
2: Oh, yeah. XY. Go check out her athletic action wear. Appreciate it. Back in a moment. I'm going to be doing a simulcast with Stuart Varney on FBM. Don't move.
0: Don't go anywhere. 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
9: Worldwide News Network update. I'm Michael Wallace. It's a disappointing somewhat jobs report for June. The unemployment rate did slip from 4.3 to 4.2%, but employers only added 57,000 jobs. Economists were expecting twice as many. Stocks, though, are higher after the report, with Wall Street betting the Fed will be less likely to raise interest rates anytime soon. More communities across the country are protesting the building of mega data centers, citing rising electric bills, strained water supplies, and an overload of the local energy grids. Even red states are getting in on the action. Texas Governor Greg Abbott's calling for a ban on data centers.
10: We must prohibit them from building AI data centers in rural Texas neighborhoods, and we must eliminate the tax break they are getting.
9: At least 14 states and dozens of towns across the country are actively writing laws to ban or delay the building of AI data centers. This is the Worldwide News Network.
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1: Yeah, I look forward to talking to Stuart in a matter of moments, too. We're going to talk about the World Cup, going to talk about not just the U.S., but the U.K., and also the extraordinary success of the African countries. I mean, you look at what the Congo has done, and you see what's happening with these other nations. Nobody wants to face Ghana, believe me, when you're out there. Senegal has been fantastic. So we'll see where this goes, and we'll see how many of those other teams will fall to an upset. We see that Germany's already lost. We see the Netherlands already lost because they played too careful, afraid to lose. That's not the way to do it. That is the way to lose. So see what happens when the U.S. plays a European team that just beat them 5-2, and that'll be Belgium next up. It'll be in Seattle. It'll be Monday night after the dramatic win last night. What made it dramatic? The fact that they had to go down to 10 men and lost their most potent scorer, maybe that they ever had. No, sorry, Clint Dempsey and Landon Donovan. This guy might be better. But he was thrown off what I thought was a ridiculous reason, but I can't even blame the ref. Well, let's listen in.
2: Solid gains across the board there. All right, it is now exactly 10:51 Eastern. Let's bring in Brian Kilmeade. All right, Team USA beat Bosnia-Herzegovina 2-0 last night. They'll play Belgium in Seattle on Monday. This U.S. team is the real deal, isn't it, Brian?
1: The way they move the ball, the way they keep them, keep their composure under pressure, where they continue to open up and give themselves opportunities, not waiting for another team to make mistakes. I'm not used to that. I'm used to a strong physical team that's in better shape than you, plays harder than you, and will find something in, you know, some way to counterattack and convert the goal. But now I'm looking at a sustained attack. You know, Dave Portnoy, your good friend, brought up to me, he goes, you know, the U.S. has been favored in all three matches. Doesn't matter. But when you go to execute at this level in front of your hometown fans, you can either freeze up or open up. They're using it as motivation. And this same team, Stuart, was having trouble leading up to this. They didn't have to qualify because we're hosting, and they were struggling. They play a Belgium team on Monday that beat them 5-2, but this is not the same team. Sadly, this red card has overwhelmed a lot of that win because no one understands why it happened. It's how, how we have technology kind of hurt the game, I think, a couple of times. I am not convinced that the penalty kick that they were able to get, that Belgium was able to get and convert into a victory late to Al Senegal was legitimate either, but they won to the eye in the sky.
2: They did. I want to talk about the England game. Harry Kane saved the team, saved England from a big upset against DR Congo. The Congo was actually winning the game for most of the game itself. Ronaldo, Messi, Kane, Haaland, these are the new superstars of soccer, and we're all getting to see them play in America. This is the best World Cup ever.
1: It is. We've already gotten over 5 million fans. It's a brand new record that we held from 94 who have seen all these games, and I get it. You know, there's going to be 104 games and there's 48 teams, but even before we got to the 104 games, we already outdrew it. I saw the FIFA put out that they have the stadiums are 97.5% full. They said the other games without the big constituencies would not be. People are just buying tickets, even if they don't know who's playing. They're buying the round of 16, the round of 32. They just want to be part of it.
2: Yeah. African countries, they are the big success, the breakthrough teams of this World Cup, I think. I've not seen. What have you enjoyed about these Africans? Like Morocco, for example.
1: I mean, they're underdogs until you see them play. I mean, if you watch Morocco play, you go, well, let's see how those guys will do. They do great. Ghana, does anyone ever want to play Ghana? Are you kidding me? And then you have Congo, who had the, as you mentioned, the British down 1-0 into the second half, and Harry Kane has to emerge with a dramatic victory. But now, this is the last World Cup they're playing with house money. For now on, they will not be underestimated. A lot of them are going to get contracts that don't have them already to bring them into the Premier League over to Germany and Italy. I don't think there's any doubt about it. Or, dare I say, the MLS, who I think is going to have an opportunity when this is done, since America has afforded themselves so positively, to get some more great players to join Messi over here. Maybe even, you know, Ronaldo, what's left of what he has.
2: What's left? Careful, son, careful. We've got some crucial matchups this weekend. Saturday, Canada plays Morocco. Paraguay plays France. On Sunday, Brazil plays Norway, Mexico plays England. That's going to be a big game because Mexico is playing England in Mexico City. That could be a pretty wild affair.
1: Mexico just looks fantastic playing in front of 100,000 fans. They look great, and they're celebrating. I'm happy for them. Canada, I predict, goes down to Morocco. The best, most entertaining game, the most diverse styles will have to be Norway and Brazil. That is going to be unbelievable. Yeah. I'm going to be going to that game on Sunday. That'll be great. And, man, what I wouldn't give to go to that game in Seattle on Monday for the next round with the U.S. going against some revenge on Belgium. But I think it'd be crazy to count out the British. They feel as though they got saved. They're playing with a lot. I think the stress of underachieving is almost done. And now they can go out there and take on anyone. But what I saw of France... I think they are really legitimately the best team. They are the best team on paper and who have been playing at the best right now. And they got depth.
2: I just don't know what I'm going to do with myself when all these games are over and the World Cup's over. I don't know what I'm going
1: to
2: do.
1: But you got a lot of friends, Stuart. You got to talk to them again. After July 19th, you can start answering their text messages and their calls. And you have a huge audience that wants to get some replies back on the emails. All right? Go back to your work that's always fueled you.
2: Yes, sir. Brian Kilmeade, you are all right. See you again soon.
1: Go get him. I'll be a lot better if the U.S. can win. Going to win on Monday. I think they can, because even the players and the coaches have said that the fans have just been that extra player on the field. I think they do have some players. Pepe will go in there and try to will replace Balogun, and I'm not sure he can. I think the guy's got a knack for scoring, but hasn't shown it yet. I admit he can't be replaced, but man. If you can get past Belgium and then you bring him back, that would be something. With a healthy team that's well-rested, with a coach that knows how to win on the clutch. The other subplot story that I think you guys would really love is how much these horrible entrepreneurs, and I'm being sarcastic, that looked at what's happening with Arthur Blank and some others, and Alco Escudarian, who is a fantastic player, works in the MLS, put together some investors in order to get a high-level coach over here. And they went and got and targeted this guy, Puntuccino. And he comes over with all his experiences and his love of America. And basically, he's under 500 as a coach when you take factor the friendlies and the cups. And yet, and there were some times in which when they lost to Panama and Tim Weah gets tossed out a little bit earlier, this team looked like the underachieving golden generation. And now they just look like the golden generation. Instead of breaking him up and turning the page, now they're reinforcing. And they're keeping people around. So I think this is going to be really exciting. I think people get to know them. And my hope is they use that momentum to fuel the league. Get some known quantities out there. People love the sport, but they like to know who's fighting when it comes to boxing or UFC. And they like to know the people that are playing.
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7: I'm Michael Wallace. U.S. employers slowed their hiring in June, adding only 57,000 jobs, less than half the total in May. The unemployment rate fell from 4.3% to 4.2% as more people gave up looking for jobs. Mark Hamrick is the chief economic analyst at the Hamrick Brief.
8: Job growth continues to be highly concentrated. Healthcare and social assistance responsible for the lion's share of private sector hiring here. Leisure and hospitality saw a noteworthy decline of 61,000 jobs, and that's said to reflect weaker than expected seasonal or summer hiring.
7: The death toll is up to 20 in Ukraine. after Russia unleashed a barrage of missiles and drones on Kyiv, damaging apartment buildings and a medical facility. The European Union is considering more sanctions on Russia. The National Weather Service says today will be the hottest day of the heat wave blanketing the eastern half of the U.S. The heat index could reach 110 in cities from Chicago to St. Louis to Washington to New York, where we find News Nation's Alicia Reed.
9: This heat can be deadly. City officials say on average, more than 500 New Yorkers die each year from the heat. And most heat-related deaths in New York City are from prolonged exposure indoors with no access to air conditioning. If needed, you can find cooling centers at public hospitals, libraries, senior centers, recreation centers, and more.
7: If you plan to cool off at the beach, the CDC is warning about a flesh-eating bacteria spreading in some waterways, especially along the Gulf Coast and New York's Long Island. Infectious disease expert Dr. Stephen Quay says the risk of infection from the Vibrio bacteria is low.
10: About 200 cases a year. 50% are in the Gulf state. You have a chance of 1 in 2 million of getting this. It mainly occurs in brackish waters where fresh water meets salt water. So if you're in the big waves, you're not going to see it. 90% of the time, it's a wound that you have that isn't covered when you go in the water and it gets infected. 10% is eating oysters that have it.
7: When caught early, the infection can usually be treated successfully with medication. In earthquake hit Venezuela, rescue crews are still finding signs of hope amid the devastation.
11: World Central Kitchen's Jose Andreas says they haven't given up hope, noting that even in past quakes, survivors have been found more than 2 weeks later.
12: The last earthquake I was in Turkey, they took people under the rubble after day 16.
11: And just 8 days after this latest earthquake, a security guard was pulled alive from the rubble this morning. As the search for survivors continues, the nonprofit is also stepping in to feed people sheltering in schools, parks, and makeshift camps, along with exhausted rescue workers, hospital staff, and volunteers. Stacy Lynn, Worldwide News Network, Washington.
7: The daredevil couple who climbed to the top of the Empire State Building spire yesterday now face 8 charges, including reckless endangerment and burglary. This is the Worldwide News Network.
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7: I'm Michael Wallace. U.S. employers slowed their hiring in June, adding only 57,000 jobs, less than half the total in May. The unemployment rate fell from 4.3 to 4.2% as more people gave up looking for jobs. Mark Hamrick is the chief economic analyst at the Hamrick Brief.
8: Job growth continues to be highly concentrated. Healthcare and social assistance responsible for the lion's share of private sector hiring here. Leisure and hospitality saw a noteworthy decline of 61,000 jobs, and that's said to reflect weaker than expected seasonal or summer hiring.
7: The death toll is up to 20 in Ukraine. After Russia unleashed a barrage of missiles and drones on Kyiv, damaging apartment buildings and a medical facility, the European Union is considering more sanctions on Russia. The National Weather Service says today will be the hottest day of the heat wave blanketing the eastern half of the U.S. The heat index could reach 110 in cities from Chicago to St. Louis to Washington to New York, where we find News Nation's Alicia Reed.
9: This heat can be deadly. City officials say on average, more than 500 New Yorkers die each year from the heat. And most heat-related deaths in New York City are from prolonged exposure indoors with no access to air conditioning. If needed, you can find cooling centers at public hospitals, libraries, senior centers, recreation centers, and more.
7: If you plan to cool off at the beach, the CDC is warning about a flesh-eating bacteria spreading in some waterways, especially along the Gulf Coast and New York's Long Island. Infectious disease expert Dr. Stephen Quay says the risk of infection from the Vibrio bacteria is low.
10: About 200 cases a year. 50% are in the Gulf state. You have a chance of 1 in 2 million of getting this. It mainly occurs in brackish waters where fresh water meets salt water. So if you're in the big waves, you're not going to see it. 90% of the time, it's a wound that you have that isn't covered when you go in the water and it gets infected. 10% is eating oysters that have it.
7: When caught early, the infection can usually be treated successfully with medication. In earthquake hit Venezuela, rescue crews are still finding signs of hope amid the devastation.
11: World Central Kitchen's Jose Andreas says they haven't given up hope, noting that even in past quakes, survivors have been found more than 2 weeks later.
12: The last earthquake I was in Turkey, they took people under the rubble after day 16.
11: And just 8 days after this latest earthquake, a security guard was pulled alive from the rubble this morning. As the search for survivors continues, the nonprofit is also stepping in to feed people sheltering in schools, parks, and makeshift camps, along with exhausted rescue workers, hospital staff, and volunteers. Stacy Lynn, Worldwide News Network, Washington.
7: The daredevil couple who climbed to the top of the Empire State Building spire yesterday now face 8 charges, including reckless endangerment and burglary. This is the Worldwide News Network.
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14: 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It's Brian Kilmeade.
1: Hi, everyone. The job numbers are in, and they're not fantastic, not terrible. 51,000. I thought they'd get more, but the market doesn't care. They're up about 400 points. We're over 52,000, 692. We're going up and down gyrations, but it just seems to be positive. And for those people who say, well, I'm not in the market, you might be. You have a pension. You're in a union. You have a 401k. So, look, I don't, doesn't mean everybody, but it means a lot. And also, if people are making money, they're spending money. So for those people who don't have the pensions and stuff, they're maybe getting more retail outlets. Of course, the number one issue for Americans, for the most part, is inflation, is the price of goods and gas. Gas is going in the right direction. I don't know what it's going to mean for the midterms. It's all good topics for Yemisi Egbuwale. She is a former chief of staff and advisor to the Biden White House. I want to talk to her about the rise of socialism. Also, Jonathan Hunt's going to be with us doing a fantastic job recapping and following the men's national team. So let's get to the big three.
15: Number three.
16: The vice president reached out to have a conversation, and we've had a brief conversation. We've been in touch over the last few months, and I really do appreciate her outreach.
1: That is Mayor Mamdani, suddenly a kingmaker, lurching left. Kamala meeting with her party, that she's proving that she is principle-less. Politicians see socialist as a way to getting the nomination, and she's more than happy to give in on anything that she stands for. Remember, she went to the middle to take on Trump, and she failed miserably. I guess she's trying something else.
15: Number two.
17: We've had a lot of patience. We've given them off ramps and they're not taking it. So the use of military force is on behalf of the American people and the Arab nations and all the other in the regions who depend on that free flow of commerce.
1: Robert Harwood, the admiral, a pause for now and a war win within reach. Two world conflicts coming to a head, Iran and Ukraine. And yes, we'll win in Iran eventually, more like November-ish. And Zelensky's forces, believe it or not, capable of taking down Russia. And they've already basically vacated Crimea because they now have developed missile technology and drones that allows them to hit into the heart of Russia. There is a massive shortage of gas in Russia. Who would have thought?
15: Number one.
18: Mauricio, congratulations. What a win and performance. How proud are you?
19: So proud. The players deserve everything. And then these fans that were amazing today again. It's amazing to live that experience. So.
1: World Cup win as America celebrating America like never before. The next stop, Belgium for the soccer team. And for us, Washington, D.C., Saturday night. We'll have all the coverage. I hope you'll be watching between 7 and midnight and always keep it here. Keep in mind, too, everybody's talking about our YouTube.com channel. You go to YouTube.com at the Brian Kilmeade Show and you get highlights of this show and so much more. We'll talk about the history of this country coming up on year 250. We know that building up. And keep in mind, you can always pre-order Uniting the States, the six crucial moments that forge the American miracle, that's going to be out October 13th. And I hope you can get it now. It's those moments where the country could have went either way. I'm getting excited because people are getting excited about the country. I went to the Smithsonian about a month ago, and I asked people about the traffic, and they said it's through the roof. I saw Brett last night at Mount Vernon. Their traffic is through the roof. I was in Washington, D.C. I saw people coming out asking and seeing our history from the National Archives on down. So I'm pretty encouraged about what people are seeing and asking about, too. And I've been commenting on, I was able to write an editorial on the New York Post just about the American miracle and why what I think our founders would think about us today. Also, just did an interview about George Washington's Secret Six, our spy ring that saved the American Revolution. So it shows the amount of interest in our past. And for those people who don't understand, who can't accept it or be excited about it, I feel bad for them. So let's talk about the World Cup. I watched last night, Eastern time. The numbers were pretty good. So I said I could probably watch to the end, and I could till 10 o'clock, even though that's 4 hours of sleep. But I watched the U.S. have superior talent and athleticism than Bosnia. I knew it was going to be tough, but they finally broke through early on in the first, late in the first half, I should say. But then in the second half, up 1-0, looking for the second, there would be a red card by the guy who scored first, Flo Balogun. Let's listen. Cut three.
20: Again, and Muharemovic, both are down. Muharemovic seems to be in the worst shape. Or Balogun is still shaken up. I mean, that's tough. That is contact in the back of the leg.
21: You can see it was actually, it was almost the contact, yeah. Muharemovic is right.
20: So what is he going to see?
21: The problem you've then got is as he puts, Balogun puts his foot down, he catches the foot.
22: After review, the number 20 United States committee serious foul.
21: Yeah, it's going to be a red card.
22: The final decision is red card.
20: Wow.
21: I mean, he's bewildered and shocked.
20: Is it the right call? Is
21: it the correct call? I don't think it's the right call.
1: Of course it's not the right call. And if you watch, it's not the right call. And the referee didn't think it should be a call. But the VR, who was watching the video, they said, go check this out, ref. And he looked at it in slow motion and said, okay. He intentionally chomped down on his ankle. The guy walked, finished the game. And Balogun is now out for that game. They played a man down, and he's out for the next game. But it didn't stop Malik Tillman on a direct kick outside the 18. You can't see it, but you can imagine what it was like as it went over the wall and bent right to the post. Cut five.
18: Malik, congratulations on playing hero tonight. A brilliant free kick. Take me through it, the visualization and getting it done.
23: Nah, it's been a lot of thoughts, to be honest. Now, of course, I practice it in training. And then, you never know when it's going to happen. But luckily today it happened. And now I was ready for it. I felt confident. And now happy it went in.
18: I know you're taking in all of this fan support. The fact that your group is moving on and you did it shorthanded for most of the second half. Describe the fight from your team.
23: No, I think it shows our character. We said it before a lot of times. We're always there for each other, no matter what. And I think this today showed it as well.
1: It was the 82nd minute. They had to play another 15 roughly after that, but they would just hold on. Bosnia knew they were done. Their manager held on to the ball, got a yellow card. He was trying to inspire his guys, but he realized it was too little, too late, and they didn't have enough. So the U.S. did what they wouldn't have done in the past. They overcame a problem. They didn't let the inaccurate red card hold them back, and they didn't. Afterwards, Christian Pulisic commented not only about the game, but about what he's been witnessing over the last 2 weeks. Cut six.
24: People from all over the world coming and enjoying America, who haven't really gotten to experience it that much.

0: Explain it, cut eight.
1: We had to spend some time doing it, and we had to rehearse, tell people what we're doing, use your back and all of that. And we started with this on the Norway-Switzerland game, and Olje Berge brought it to the stadium.
2: Yeah.
1: Didn't turn out great, but it was okay, and we got a lot of negative comments, and some positive, some negative, but we just kept going for another game, and then it was a lot better, and now everybody's loving it.
0: It's pretty cool. Finally, this guy, Freddie, this World Cup super fan from Germany, started posting how much he loved the country, how much he was surprised by the country, how the world is getting the wrong message about the United States. And he gained so much attention that the White House noticed and they invited him here. But evidently, he also got this negativity to the point where he disabled his social media account. But yet the White House is still inviting him. Now, I don't know who is pursuing him negatively. His only crime was loving the country, documenting his travels, and that got some people upset. Imagine the same idiots that want socialist America, the same Hassan Piker fans that will say that Hamas is better than any Republican that calls for the death of Rick Scott. Maybe that's the same group. All right, you listen to the Brian Kilmeade Show. When we come back, we talk about our history with one of America's finest historian, Jane Hampton Cook. She's got a brand new book out, and she's written 19 books in all. The latest one, From Grievance to Gratitude, a Great and Grateful Nation. 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
3: 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On Talk Radio 77 WABC. I'm a sucker for you.
0: Say the word and I'll go anywhere by me. I'm a sucker for you. 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
7: Two people are recovering from injuries they suffered after an explosion at a Holbrook scrapyard Tuesday morning. It happened at Arrow Metal and E-Waste Recycling on Lincoln Avenue around 7:30 Tuesday morning. Cops say employees were working in the yard when the tank containing an unknown substance blew up. the yard is located

0: in an industrial area, but there are also homes located nearby that were rattled but not damaged. Two people are dead and dozens were injured following a crash on the Long Island Expressway in Queens. This was late Monday night. A coach bus overturned, crossed into oncoming traffic. This was around 15 minutes shy of midnight Monday night. The charter bus was reportedly carrying the crew of Royal Jordanian Flight 8261 that had arrived from Jordan at JFK just a couple of hours before the crash. The investigation into the crash revealed that the driver of the bus, who was pronounced dead at the scene, had multiple moving violations on his record, as well as several other criminal charges unrelated to his time as a charter bus driver. A Glen Cove woman now faces charges after dozens of cats were removed from her home. The Nassau County District Attorney's Office reported more than 160 cats and two dogs seized from the woman's home on St. Andrews Lane June 8th. Olina Horbatko's two daughters were also living in the home in obviously poor conditions. Now, Horbatko faces two counts of reckless endangerment and child endangerment. Sunny and hot on Thursday with a high near 102, heat index values as high as 110. Friday, there is the chance for rain, but it'll stay hot, a high near 102. And that's news for Long Island on WLIR, Long Island's most listened to radio station. I'm James Flippin.
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1: This week, Americans all across our nation are filled with joy and excitement and anticipation as we prepare for one of the proudest moments in our history. 250 years, think about that. 3 days from now, we will celebrate the 250th anniversary of the signing of the Declaration of Independence. What a document that was. And this week, we look back on 250 years of glorious freedom, and we took so much time and so much effort. And by the way, on July 4th, it's going to be approximately 107 degrees out. And I'm going to go and I'm going to make a really long speech just to show that I can do anything.
2: Right. That is the President of the United States having fun. The prompter went down yesterday in the dedication of the TR Library in North Dakota. The goal was to make North Dakota as attractive as South Dakota is with Mount Rushmore. Now you have a reason to go to North Dakota in the Badlands, and it looks really cool. I can't tell you how many people watched yesterday's ceremony and thought, I got to go to North Dakota. Thankfully, I did twice. And it is pretty amazing. It really is. And knowing that how it rounded out who Teddy Roosevelt was, the rich kid who was a really sickly kid, ended up being an Ivy League grad, an honors grad, a fantastic author, extremely learned man who loved American history. And then with learning about the Midwest and what ranchers and what cowboys went through, seeing it firsthand gave him an additional understanding. Having a mom that grew up in the South, whose brothers, his uncles fought for the Confederacy, gave him a different perspective of where America was, and made him the perfect guy to be a president at an extremely young age. Jan Hampton Cook knows all about it. Former White House communications staffer, presidential historian, and award-winning author of 19 books. Her latest is A Great and Grateful Nation, From Grievance to Gratitude. Jane, what did you think of yesterday's ceremony?
3: I thought it was awesome. I loved seeing the Rough Riders on the horses and hearing all about Teddy Roosevelt, because President Trump has a lot in common. They were both, big talking New Yorkers who loved America, and they both survived an assassination attempt. Teddy Roosevelt famously gave his speech anyway after he had been shot. His speech blocked the bullet from piercing him in the heart. So, yeah, it was a great ceremony. I was glad to see it.
2: Yeah, I just want you to hear a little. President Trump was able to talk to AI Teddy. Cut 48.
1: Do you consider the Panama Canal your greatest achievement?
4: Right then, yes. The canal stands as one of my proudest battles, no question. But greatness is a strange thing. It isn't always the biggest or boldest job that matters most. The Panama Canal showed what America could achieve if we held steady and acted fast when the world dragged its feet. Still, when I stood in the mud watching those steam shovels, knowing ships would pass through, changing the world's map forever, I felt I'd left a mark that would last.
1: Okay, you did. Thank you.
2: He thanked the AI image. But he also made the presidency a big thing, right? He was the first one to really say, hey, America should be proud. And the presidency became a big, bigger than life situation.
3: Yes, he's the one that gave us the term the White House on his stationery. He really left just a really strong mark. He established the West Wing and the construction of the West Wing. His kids, he had so many kids, they filled up the White House interior, and he needed office space. So he gave us a lot as a president. I'm really glad to see that he has a library now. That's amazing.
2: So tell us about your brand new book and what your approach was on year 250. It's called A Great and Grateful Nation, From Grievance to Gratitude.
3: So it's an illustrated keepsake book. It has a lot of pictures, both new ones and ones you've seen, classical paintings. But it gives you, in short form, the story of the American Revolution. And then it also gives perspective-taking essays on some of the more controversial things our culture has been through lately, but it gives you the look through the theme of giving thanks. I realized that the founders gave thanks a lot. It wasn't just a Thursday in November in New England. It was a habit. John Hancock would call upon America to give thanks after the Battle of Saratoga. They'd give thanks if there was even a difficulty that they were going through, that they needed, fasting and prayer. And so this shows you a lot of those thanksgivings, those days of giving thanks. I mean, even at the end of the war, the president of Congress sent George Washington a thank you note. And that's included in the book. So it's just a great look. And I also think giving thanks helps us process our difficulties, our grievances. It gives you that balance. It doesn't mean you're grateful for all the bad things, but you can find something good to be grateful for within your life. And that's what gratitude can do for your attitude.
2: And when you say grievance, you mean that's where we're coming from. We were upset with the British. We're saying, what are you doing with these taxes? What are you doing with your troops? What are you doing with the force building and everything that led up to the war?
3: That's right. I have the grievances in the book. There were 27 grievances in the Declaration of Independence. But I show you, when they were forced to house the soldiers in Boston at a factory that served as this man's home, and he told them no. He fought back. That was 1768. I show you, we have to have a warrant now, right, to search ships. Well, John Hancock didn't get that treatment. And so a lot of where we get our amendments, the right to bear arms, the very first thing the British tried to do when the war started was to take our guns and ammunition at the Battle of Concord. And so all of these have origin stories. Ben Franklin's the origin story of freedom of speech and freedom of the press. He set those standards that we have honored now for more than 300 years in Benjamin Franklin's case. So I bring out where those grievances came from, the amendments that they led to, but the giving thanks that the culture practiced. And even after the Stamp Act, they had a celebration when Parliament revoked the Stamp Act. They had Thanksgiving in July. The year of Christmas in July, they had Thanksgiving in July. So that was just a really interesting and important part of their culture that we could learn from.
2: What about this new ruling that allows trans women to participate with the Daughters of the American Revolution? How crazy is that?
3: That is crazy. And it's coming from kind of a couple of people in particular. They're going to vote again in October. I'm a part of the DAR, and I actually ran into a friend of mine in a party earlier this week, and she was telling me all about it. So, I think the Supreme Court win will really help that, not be passed and voted down in October.
2: Right. And I was able to see, Jane, you're part of a special we're having now. We went out to the Adams House where John Quincy Adams lived and John Adams lived. That was pretty special, right?
3: That was amazing to be there with you and to talk about their legacy, both John Adams and John Quincy Adams.
2: Gotcha.
3: John Adams took the Declaration of Independence, the Equality Clause, and he put it into the Massachusetts Constitution.
2: Jane Hampton Cook, thanks so much.
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5: A crash on the LIE westbound at exit 3 will slow you down. Otherwise, we're looking pretty good through Suffolk County. Sunrise Highway is great. So is the Southern State, Northern State Parkways. Montauk Highway, no doubt, will get busy as the day wears on. And on the LIRR, there are delays on the Long Beach branch. In the WLIR traffic desk, I'm Noam Layden.
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7: The United Nations is mobilizing a team to address the growing AI industry. News Nation's Marnie Hughes has more.
8: The UN will hold its first meeting for its new AI commission. Members of the AI for Good Global Commission will include tech leaders from Amazon and Microsoft. This would be the first global commission designed at tackling issues that surround AI. The meeting comes as a UN independent panel on artificial intelligence warns that unregulated progress in this field could pose catastrophic risks.
7: Border Patrol agents in Texas seized $3.7 million worth of cocaine that was disguised as a shipment of cucumbers. Agents in
9: And now, this is the Kudlow Riff.
10: Some more on Mamdani. Been talking about Mamdani. Mamdani's anti-Semitism, his socialism, this baloney about rent controls, which will completely wreck the city of New York.
9: More after this.
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10: The day after the awful massacre, the Hamas massacre of Israelis and others in 2023, October 7th, that next day, she's organizing a pro-Palestinian rally at Columbia University, the most disgusting thing in New York City, the home of most Jewish people in the world outside of Israel. Mamdani himself goes out of his way over and over again to make anti-Semitic remarks, not show up for Jewish events, talking about Palestine. He doesn't have anything to do with foreign policy. That's the irony. Mayor of New York, who cares what he says? He wants, he's going to arrest Benjamin Netanyahu, which he didn't. It's all of a piece. It's all of a piece. It animates the democratic socialists of America. And the sheer hatred and bigotry toward Jewish people and the state of Israel is the most corrosive and corrupt stain on this group and, frankly, the people that voted for it. And the great risk here is that this hatred and bigotry will spread through the rest of the country. In other words, it doesn't end in New York City. And we've already seen this. Crazy people running for the Senate in Maine, crackpots running for the Senate in Michigan, socialists running for mayor in L.A., socialist mayor of Seattle, Chicago. Think about bigotry and hatred is once it aims at one group, it can metastasize and infect many other groups as well.
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2: Are you a big tent party? Yemisi Egbowale joins us now, former chief of staff and advisor to President Biden's White House press office, also a Democratic strategist and founder of Podium Strategies. Yemisi, welcome.
18: Hi.
2: In studio. Great to see you.
18: Yeah, this is so fun for me.
2: So I want you to hear that. There's a lot of buzz. Some people are saying big tent party. Mm-hmm. Other people like James Carville go, no, we want you out. You know, we want you out of the party. I'm calling for a schism. I'm not sure with people like Axelrod, who are usually known as somewhat moderates. I know President Obama doesn't seem upset by the rise of socialism. He's saying wheels on the bus with the mayor of New York City. So where do you stand with this? Are you schism or are you big tent?
18: I am watch them very, very closely. I think, look, love you, New York City, but I think you can't say no to whoever they send our way. So James Carville, I understand his sentiment, but they were duly elected. They've got to come down. Now, I think when you get to Congress, how you handle what assignments come on. I'm thinking about the guy in New Jersey, Adam, who had ties and was the character witness to the man connected to the terrorist bombing. Right. There should be conversations about what committee he gets on. We can't deny the people who voted their right to an elected official. However, we don't let to have them define what the Democratic Party is, what Democratic leadership looks like, what leadership looks like for the entire party, for the Congress, for the committees. I think I will be watching them very, very closely.
2: For example, if the DNC goes through their time and goes through the trouble of saying, this is what we stand for, this is what we're going to run on, these are what the candidates to understand, and everyone collaborates on the platform, and they end up going, well, no, we're ignoring that. We're going with Bernie Sanders, who's not even in the party, mm-hmm. and we're going for taxing the rich at a greater rate. We're going for Medicare for all. We're going for anyone who gets AIPAC is not allowed, and pro-Palestinian, anti-Israel. If I'm the Democratic Party, I go, wait a second, that's not what we wrote. Mm-hmm. I would say, no, there's got to be a criteria, or run in your own primary. Do you feel that way?
18: I do think that a DSA... They pile on, and even folks outside of GSA, because Graham Platner is technically not DSA, but he's a part of that feeling of anti-establishment.
2: He called himself a communist.
18: Right, right. And they pile on a lot of the party and the establishment, and then they have to turn around and look at the establishment and say, we need funding, because your small dollar donors, your out-of-state, high net worth donors, and they do get money from billionaires. They don't want to admit it, but they do, that push their far left progressive values, don't have the infrastructure of the machine that is the party. And we saw that with Graham Platner, who released a statement saying he's being outraised by Susan Collins and is now working with the DSCC to figure out a structure so that he can build a fundraising platform. So you actually do need the establishment, and they're going to have to learn that the tough way.
2: So, but in a way, if I'm the establishment, whoever this RNC or DNC, I would say, okay, there's going to be a criteria for my support. Do you think they're wrong in not doing what Carville says and says, you're not, you want a different party, I'm calling for a schism and let the DSA leave?
18: I think they're being politically careful. And Jeffries, I keep getting upset at him because he's just like, you're elected, welcome. And I'm like, well, don't, let's not roll out the mat for them. Let's be very careful here, because you let people inside of your house and then all they do is trash your house. Who's left to clean up the mess when they all leave? Think about Cori Bush. Think about Jamal Bowman, two people who came to Congress with the idea of disrupting it. And Jamal Bowman quite literally did when he pulled the fire alarm. But they're no longer here, and we're still cleaning up the mess of their squad.
2: But now there's more of them.
18: Yeah, it's growing.
2: I mean, there's Colorado, and then you see who won in New York State politics, as well as the three that won in New York State. So Mallory McMorrow is running for the Senate mm-hmm. seat, the Democratic nomination Senate seat in Michigan. And she pointed out the leader right now is Abdul El Sayed, and he is pro-Palestinian, anti-Israel, best friends with Hassan Piker. And she picked up on that. Hassan Piker, an extremist, called for the death of Rick Scott, said Republicans are worse than Hamas. Just among the many things he said. Cut 22.
15: It could have been the largest mass killing of kids in this country's history. And to bring somebody in to represent your campaign, in my mind, is a very different decision than going on somebody's stream and talking to their audience.
2: Because Hassan mm-hmm. Piker basically did not condemn the mass assassination of Jews at a synagogue mm-hmm. when he came in. And he does not condemn it either.
18: Yeah, right. And I think Hassan Piker is disgusting. And every single person that sits down with him that wants to run for office should be called out for it. And when they are, some of them seem to back off a bit, but it's not enough. And Abdul Sayed, he also excused what happened to the young Jewish children, that terrorism attack that also happened in that area. And Mallory McMorrow is married to a Jewish man, goes to a synagogue, and spoke about that as well.
2: Who would you like to see win that?
18: I would like to see Haley Stevens win that. I would. Mallory McMorrow right now is not at a place polling-wise to overtake Abdul. Haley Stevens has a lot of the infrastructure, having like worked in the House for a long time. I know Mallory McMorrow worked in the state House, but we really, really, really, really need to coalesce. That's also what establishment have to do, because this is what happened in the New Jersey race, and how Adam was able to get in is there were 15 candidates. And at some point, we all have to coalesce and say, for the greater good, people have to drop, and we all have to get all of the voters onto one candidate. We need to be more politically smart. I feel like establishment Dems are running a little bit on easy mode.
2: Right. And guess who? And it looks like Schumer endorsed your guy, Haley Stevens. So here mm-hmm. is Abdul Sayed being pressed on CNN about embracing Hassan Piker. Cut 23.
19: But I think what people find frustrating by that perspective is that when you talk about the mass killing of children, we saw that done by our tax dollars in a genocide in Gaza. And it took, 2 years to talk about that. And I think we have to take seriously the idea that the money that we spent to kill other people's kids there was money that we did not spend to take care of the kids that I was taking care of in Wayne County and Detroit.
20: So no answer sure about this embrace of him. Do you think people are making too much or too little about this?
19: Look, you know, it's a pretty crazy thing. So Hassan Piker was invited to stream from the DNC in 2024. We had a whole debate about whether or not the vice president should have gone on Rogan. The idea that we're going to tie people together and say, well, guilt by association, so, is just not in keeping with the way most of us think about the world.
2: So he tried to deflect and said, well, when the IDF went into Gaza, innocent people died. That is why when Hassan Piker doesn't condemn the death of those Israeli, those Jewish kids, it's the same thing.
18: Yeah, and also bringing up Hassan Piker live stream from the DNC. Yeah, it's a convention. They're not just going to kick people out right. for having a different belief system. There were also Republicans that were at the DNC. They won't own. The thing is, if you say the words, if you say defund, if you say abolish prisons, if you make these broad statements about Jewish people and about the conflict in the Middle East, you have to own it when you go from campaigning to want to being in governance. And a lot of these folks, especially at the DSA level, they have never held traditional jobs. They have been activists. They have been organizers. And so they have been allowed in their spaces to say whatever the heck they want. And now we're all asking them to verify what they say and is it what they still believe? And they don't have the right answers for it. I'd almost respect them more if they doubled down and said, yeah, I said, like when Zohran, yes, I said defund the police, and I still believe that. And we obviously know when he sat down with Martha McCollum that that wasn't what he believed last summer.
2: Yeah, but now we know that he is kind of defunding the police. He just yesterday, 2 days ago, canceled the police academy. So they need another 600. They need thousands. They're about 5,000 short. So they're going to have 600 this year, and he just canceled it. Said, I got to save some money. So all those people queued up to maybe start their career, it's not even going to replace the amount of people retiring coming in.
18: You're going to have a D.C. problem on your hands with those police numbers because, you know, down in D.C., we just elected a DSA Absolutely. Mayor, Janice Lewis George. And one of the things that she was constantly pressed on, especially by the police union, was we have a 4,000 officer deficit in a city where you constantly, you're having all these large scale events, all these protectees, you constantly need the MPD there. And she does not have a plan for staffing it up. And I just think people are going to really find out the hard way that a lot of these promises, she also promised a free grocery store in passing in a debate. A lot of these promises are not going to go to fruition. Yeah.
2: Just how much you want to raise taxes. You could give me a discounted grocery store, but at what price? How much in taxes do you have to do? And then also just the fact that people like Ken Griffin and others who are wealthy, I think they're, you know, I don't begrudge them at all. Now that that pedre de terre or whatever that's called, that tax for second homes, if you don't live there primarily, that's in play.
18: And it was really shocking to watch a mayor talk about Ken Griffin in that way, because you can talk about billionaires, you can talk about the corporate elite class, but they're also still your constituents. You're also an elected official whose job is to represent them. And so when you pick someone out intentionally, in a sense, to bully and to own and to make a cute video, it's actually denigrating you and that office because that's completely beneath you. That was really, really, really disappointing to see.
2: All right. EMSC, thanks so much. I appreciate you coming in. It's always great to see you.
18: Good to see you.
2: Frank, just before you go, can you give me three candidates to look for in 28 that you're keeping an eye on?
18: John Ossoff, if Keisha Lance Bottoms wins the governorship in Georgia, Andy Beshear, the current governor of Kentucky. And I do think J.B. Pritzker is somebody to watch because he can fund his own campaign.
2: Right. But we'll see if people care like his track record or not. We'll have to see. All right. You mentioned two center Democratic candidates, center-ish or liberal candidates. You didn't mention any socialists. So that's interesting.
18: I did not. And I didn't mention Josh Shapiro, who I love, because I think there's a reckoning about anti-Semitism in the Democratic Party.
2: Absolutely. If you aren't anti-Israel, I don't think you're going to get anywhere, or if you ever take any AIPAC money, too. Yemisi, thanks so much. Back in a moment. We talk a little soccer when we return.
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7: 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I'm Michael Wallace. The U.S. labor market cooled a bit in June. Worldwide News Network's Stacey Lynn is in Washington.
23: Employers added 57,000 jobs, fewer than expected, while the unemployment rate edged down to 4.2%. The reports suggest hiring is slowing, but the job market remains resilient.
7: Today should be the hottest day of the heat wave impacting much of the eastern half of the U.S. This New Yorker's plan?
24: Drink water, and I eat ice cream, you know what I'm saying? Just do what you got to do.
7: A Russian missile and drone attack on Kyiv has killed at least 20 people and injured dozens. Several apartment buildings were hit. The driver who crashed his Tesla into a home in Katy, Texas last month, killing a grandmother, has now been charged with manslaughter. Tesla checked its records and found the man had manually overrode the car's autopilot, allowing the accident to occur. This is the Worldwide News Network.
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12: The talk show that's getting you talking. 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
29: Great pressure there. McKinney in for Flo Balogun. Can he find Pulaski? He takes it up and scores! Flo Balogun once again! The flag comes up for offside. We saw that happen in Seattle. Balogun making a run off him. Can he get around to that ball?
30: Breaks on, sets his body, and then nutmegs the goalkeeper. Just a terrific striker's goal.
29: Tillman! Malik Tillman! 2-0 United States! There's the final whistle. Seattle, we're coming back. Monday night in the round of 16. The United States, despite being down a man for half an hour, has beaten Bosnia and Herzegovina and has moved on to the
2: just like that, the U.S. moves on. As you know, it'll be Monday night. It'll be against Belgium, a guy that's been there, been covering the team every step of the way, Jonathan Hunt. Based in Los Angeles, will go where the U.S. team goes. He found himself in Santa Clara last night. We'll be in Seattle on Monday. Jonathan, it sounded crazy. I love the singing at the end. Can you describe the scene?
0: Yeah, it was extraordinary in Santa Clara Stadium, right behind me here, San Francisco Bay Area Stadium, as FIFA likes to call it. 68,000 in there, Brian. And just when the team came out at the start of the game, you could sense the atmosphere. Everybody in that stadium knew how important this game was. And then by the end, you've gone through the drama of the red card, the U.S. having to back up defensively, but then that Malik Tillman free kick that Lionel Messi himself would have been proud to score, and then Country Roads at the end. And I was standing right on the sidelines at the end, Brian. The whole team out there on the pitch, the crowd going wild, and Weston McKennie walking towards the U.S. fans behind one of the goals, just waving his hands, getting them all singing Country Roads. I've spent a lot of time in a lot of stadiums around the world, Brian. I can't remember an atmosphere quite as much fun as that one. It was just something to behold. I loved every second of it, Brian, as did the whole country, I think.
2: So tell me about the styles. I've got a chance to see the U.S. the first game. I had a chance to see Ecuador and Germany, and then had a chance to see France and Sweden up close and personal, as well as watching the U.S. game since then. And I just watched a technical play. And I watch the U.S. and I go every step of the way. France is the best team I've seen in person and the best team I've seen play, period. But the U.S. technically can play with these guys. Used to be, we'll be in better shape, we'll be more physical, we'll be more determined, we'll use the home fans, and we'll grind it out. This is a different style with this team. Do you agree?
0: Yeah, this is a different U.S. men's soccer team, I would say, than we have ever seen before. Technically much more talented than anybody who's gone before them, with all due respect to some of the great players that we've had on the U.S. team. This is a different level of soccer they are playing. And a lot of credit has to go, obviously, to the players, but also to Coach Mauricio Pochettino, who has introduced a new level of technicality with his team and also has brought about the kind of spirit that can survive going down to 10 men as they went to last night, and a real awful one and one for all spirit in that team, Brian. So, yeah, I think on many levels, you have a team that is very clearly reaching new heights for any U.S. men's team. And, yeah, I mean, you're absolutely right, Brian. France is playing football, soccer right now from a different planet. But the way that this team, this U.S. team, plays for each other, I think that they can match at least in terms of spirit and togetherness on the field any team left in this World Cup. How far that can take them, we'll see. But it's a great time to be a U.S. soccer fan for sure, Brian.
2: Right. And of course, the British still alive, too. They come back with two late goals, and they're very much alive in this. So I guess you can't lose, Jonathan. Your good luck to your new homeland and your former homeland. I want about the red card that has Balogun out for the Belgium game. Here's the coach on the red card, which I don't think anybody I know, including in Bosnia, thinks it should have been a red card. Cut four.
3: For me, never is a red card. Watching after on TV, and never was the intention to step up of the player. That was a normal action in football that happened because by accident, and it's never intentional. That is why for me, it's never red card.
2: But he is out, and there is no appeal, right?
0: Yeah, no appeal at all. He is out for the round of 16. And I agree with you, Brian. I have not, I didn't think it was a red card myself, and I have not seen anybody I respect in the world of soccer say anything other than that should not have been a red card. And I think what's interesting as well, Brian, Lionel Messi stepped on the calf of a player in one of Argentina's games earlier in this World Cup. If anything, that looked more deliberate than what Flo Balogun did, which was just getting tied up in a tangle with the Bosnian player. Lionel Messi didn't even get a yellow. So is there a double standard? Are the referees looking at this thinking, oh, we can't possibly give GOAT himself, Messi, a red card, but any other player, yeah, we can. That was not a red card. I have to say, the referee's performance across the entire game last night was not one that deserves a lot of credit. I don't think we will see that referee refereeing any of the semifinals, or certainly not the final. Not a red card in my book at all, Brian.
2: So, Jonathan, 30 seconds real quick. I watched them lose to Belgium 5-2. What's going to be different this time when they play?
0: Well, you've got four great players who weren't in that friendly that they lost in March. The Belgians have not looked good since then. You've got great players in Kevin De Bruyne and Romelu Lukaku, the greatest players of their generation, but they're at the end of their careers, not the beginning. And I believe that this U.S. team can and will beat Belgium, Brian.
2: Jonathan Hunt goes out on a limb using that analyst and reporting ability. Jonathan, you're doing a great job, and I hope to see you out there, if not this round, the next round, or in the finals on the 19th. That would be great. Thanks, Jonathan. Brian Kilmeade Show, keep it here.
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7: I'm Bill Rakoff. The heat has arrived on the East Coast after sweltering parts of the Midwest this week. It's creating high humidity and the hottest weather so far this year in many cities. All-time heat records are possible from New York City to Washington, D.C. New Jersey Governor Mikey Sherrill with a warning for its residents.
14: Please make sure that you stay in the shade, that you wear sunblock, that you hydrate. Drink a lot of water. That will be very helpful. And check on your neighbors. It's not just people outside. It'll be many times seniors inside whose air conditioning has broken or it's not turned down cool enough can really get into some trouble. So check on your neighbors.
7: The Navy continues its search for a missing crew member after a helicopter had to make an emergency landing in the Arabian Sea yesterday. An update from News Nation's Marky Martin.
15: The U.S. Navy did not specify what sort of emergency, but did make it clear it was not the result of any attack. Three other crew members were safely rescued on Wednesday. That crew belongs to the USS George H.W. Bush, a nuclear-powered aircraft carrier currently supporting operations against Iran.
7: The three crew members who were rescued are in stable condition. In Kyiv, Ukraine, the death toll from a huge Russian missile and drone attack has risen to 20. Several apartment buildings and a medical facility were said to have been hit. The 4th of July travel period is now in full swing. Today is expected to be the busiest day of the week for air travel. This woman hoping for the best as she's off to the airport.
16: I know sometimes the lines can be bigger, so hoping for the best.
7: According to AAA, a record 72.2 million Americans will travel at least 50 miles from home during the 9-day period that ends on Sunday. If you're off to the nation's capital for the 4th of July festivities...
23: If you don't want to spend hours in the heat waiting for President Trump's speech and the extra late fireworks show on the National Mall, the Kennedy Center has another option. The arts venue is selling rooftop VIP packages, including a $25,000 presidential package for you and up to 35 guests. It comes with food, drinks, and access to a climate-controlled lounge just steps from the rooftop where you can ooh and ah at the fireworks. The fundraiser comes as the Kennedy Center faces a financial crunch after a judge blocked its planned renovation and ordered Trump's name removed from the building. Stacey Lynn, Worldwide News Network, Washington.
7: Today's jobs report fell short of expectations, but economic analyst Mark Hamrick says the news isn't as bad as it could be.
1: 57,000 jobs added in a month might sound disappointing, and it was below economists' estimates for June, but the number is consistent with what people believe is needed to keep the unemployment rate steady. Payroll gains were quite constrained for all of last year.
7: And stocks are mixed today, with the Dow up 345 points and the NASDAQ is off 182. This is the Worldwide News Network.
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17: Thank you, Bill. It is Thursday, July 2nd, 2026. Here's what's happening today in America. USMCA over, TDA members arrested, president takes the win, and Team USA grit. It's all coming up, then Bill's going to be here with your message of the day. But first, the president announced that America will not renew the United States-Mexico-Canada Agreement, USMCA. This is a trade deal that President Trump negotiated in his first term. An official said the United States did not agree to renew this trade agreement in its current form. The United States will continue to engage with Mexico and Canada as appropriate. The original deal goes until 2036, but the official said just because it has a 10-year timeline, it doesn't mean you have to wait those 10 years to conclude the agreement. The Justice Department yesterday charged 8 alleged gang members of the Venezuelan gang Tren de Aragua with violent crimes in 2 separate states. First in Dallas, a man and his 2 children were kidnapped by Tren de Aragua members who demanded that they pay money. And after they realized they wouldn't get any money, they brought him to a bridge to throw him off the bridge. He was able to run away, where they shot and killed him in front of his children. 5 Tren de Aragua gang members were arrested in that case. Then in Chicago, 3 men captured a victim, shot him multiple times in the head, and taunted his mother. Our acting attorney general, Todd Blanche, said these violent murders should have never occurred in the first place because these men should never have been allowed in our country. Keep in mind, according to the Supreme Court, if any of these gang member illegal aliens had kids here, their kids would be automatically American citizens. On that case, the president said that while he's disappointed, the Supreme Court upheld birthright citizenship. The court's decision in the Trump versus Slaughter case, which grants a president the power to fire independent agency employees at will, the president said, quote, more than made up for it. The Slaughter case is when the president fired former Federal Trade Commission Commissioner Rebecca Kelly Slaughter without cause. Slaughter sued the president, arguing that this was unconstitutional. But the Supreme Court agreed with the president and said he has the power to fire members of the FTC or any other independent agency without any reason. In World Cup news, Team USA beat Bosnia and Herzegovina 2-0. About half the game, we played a man down on the lamest red card ever. Our next game is against Belgium. This game will surely be the most watched American men's soccer game ever. It is Monday, 8 o'clock Eastern in Seattle. The great Bill O'Reilly has your message of the day. Next.
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24: 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John Katzimatidis with Bruce Blakeman on what he would do as governor of New York.
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18: Time now for the O'Reilly Update message of the day. On this Thursday, I'm thinking about July 4th and the divided states of America. The Great American State Fair is currently underway in Washington. It's 16 days, doesn't cost anything. If you're in the capital city, you just wander around, enjoy the expositions. Unfortunately, some states are not going to participate because they despise President Trump. That's the only reason. If Barack Obama were president today, all of them would be there. The boycott list includes the usual suspects: Connecticut, Illinois, Maine, Massachusetts, Oregon, Rhode Island, Washington State, Vermont. States that are anti-Trump across the board. Question is simple. Why would the Great American State Fair have anything to do with politics? Its sole purpose is to honor the USA. Sadly, many Americans despise living in their own country. About 23-24% of the population fit into that category. Well, here's the truth about the dissenters. If you don't show up on the 4th of July, you are unpatriotic. It's that simple. You're celebrating your nation, not your president, not your home state. What's happening in America is political poison. I'm Bill O'Reilly. I approve the message by writing it. You can reach me, Bill at BillO'Reilly.com, Bill at BillO'Reilly.com, name and town if you wish to opine. Let's go to the mail. Gerald Brooks, Boynton Beach, Florida. Mr. O, it's a disgrace that Governor Healey of Massachusetts would not showcase the role the Bay Colony played in our independence. Healey and the Massachusetts congressional delegation would be Tories today. Paul Revere, Sam Adams, John Adams would be at the state fair, and John Hancock would have paid for it. You're probably right, Gerald. I mean, the fact that the Bay State doesn't show up, pretty disturbing. Jim, concierge member, Jim is under my protection. Supreme Court blew it with birthright citizenship. The intent of the amendment was to protect children of slaves, no one else. Not historically true. The intent of the 14th Amendment was people who are powerless, or were, because this was way back in the 1860s, cannot be denied essential rights that are in the Constitution. Okay? So if you're here and you're born here, you can't be tossed out to Portugal. That was the intent. Most of it driven by slavery, not all. Glenn Staub, Kissimmee, Florida. Now the Supreme Court has ruled against Trump's executive order denying birthright citizenship. Is there another way to address the issue? Yeah, but it's not going to happen. I mean, neither party wants to get involved with this. And if Congress did pass a law some kind of restriction against pregnant women coming here. I don't know what they could do. It would be immediately challenged. And the Supreme Court does not like that. 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
2: 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Our special guest will be Howard Robertson, a former warden at Rikers Island. We will also have a former inmate.
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18: Now the O'Reilly Update brings you something you might not know. On this day in 1921, President Warren Harding

0: France, England declared war on Germany. In April 1917, the USA entered the conflict after a German torpedo sank a passenger ship, the Lusitania. 1,200 civilians were killed, mostly Americans and Brits. For the next year, Europeans slaughtered each other. Soldiers were massacred from the air, land, and sea. Chemical weapons rained down on trenches. At least 100,000 troops were gassed to death. By the fall of 1918, the Central Powers, led by Germany and Austria, were unraveling. Finally, the warring parties signed the Treaty of Versailles in 1919, ending combat among the nations. And here's something else you might not know. The United States never signed the Treaty of Versailles. Though negotiated by President Woodrow Wilson, the Senate rejected the deal in 1919. President Harding officially ended the war with congressional approval on July 2, 1921. It was a rare victory for old Warren, who had a terrible reputation for corruption and nepotism. During his brief tenure, Harding was accused of mishandling funds for the Navy, Justice Department, and Office of Veterans Affairs. Evidence of wrongdoing was only made public after Warren died from a sudden heart attack in 1923, 2 years into his first term. Back in a moment. Most people already know the medications they want, they need. They have been taking them for years. If you're stocking up for an emergency or just in case, you know what you need there too. 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Thank you for listening to the O'Reilly Update. I am Bill O'Reilly. No spin, just facts, and always looking out for you.
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4: America was built on the belief that all people were created equal and deserve equal protection under the law.
5: The founders believed that government should derive its power from the people through voting and civic participation. Citizens help shape laws and leadership.
6: The United States was founded on the idea that no one is above the law, including government officials. The rule of law helps ensure order, accountability, and equal treatment, making it a cornerstone of American government and society.
4: When the founders of this nation declared independence, they did so with bold conviction.
7: From these enduring truths emerged the principles that would shape the United States. Among them, liberty, equality, self-government, and the rule of law, ideals that continue to guide our nation to this day.
1: Celebrating 250 years of freedom.
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9: Who doesn't like this song about Brandy?

Now, unfortunately, I've noticed that since I don't drive as much as I used to, my music taste has very much plateaued. You know, I keep listening to oldies, disco, a lot of disco, 70s, 80s, some 90s. And it's great music. The stuff today stinks. But I'm getting bored of the oldies, right? You're getting bored of them. Again and again and again. Have you heard of Yacht Rock? This is the best music ever.

They take the classics we love, but probably on some level have gotten sick of, and they update them. It's a DJ trick. Now I kind of know what the DJing thing is. DJing, you know, you play a record, then what? Well, no, DJing is a whole art, and they mix, and they put in new tracks and beats, and this is what Brandy sounds like now. See what they're doing here? You see? This is a song you can dance your ass off to the way they mix it. Here, check it out. It's coming.

0: finally like listening to the radio again. Music radio, that is. Oh, man. You see? It's just so awesome. If you want to listen to this, it's by a group. I shouldn't call them a group. Two dudes who mix records. They're called Party Pupils. Party Pupils. Like pupil in a school, a pupil. Party Pupils. And I think they're awesome. Now, who remembers the Doobie Brothers? Which Doobie you be? Everybody kind of likes the Doobie Brothers, right? Especially if you watch an episode of What's Happening. Can I hear the Doobie classic version, please? This is all the way back in 1973 about the great, big, gigantic train. Hit it, please. Oh, no, no, no, no, no, no, no, no, no. Let's do the old-timey version first. We have the old-timey version. The one from... Yeah, turn that one off for a second. This is the one I grew up on. This is the one I remember from nursery school, actually. Go ahead if you got that one, too. Pretty please. You know, this is a great song. You discovered it decades ago, though, right? Down around the corner, half a mile from here, see them open run and watch them disappear without love. This is a great song, no doubt about it. It's a little bit, you've heard it. By the way, did Michael McDonald get along with this other guy? Something tells me they probably had a lot of friction. All right, so here's the updated version by a guy, a DJ, who mixed it just right and dropped some new beats in. Can you do that version, please, if you don't mind? Here we go. See what I mean? Now, here comes the bass. Dance Your Ass Off, volume 27. You know, they talk about the song of the summer. Maybe it could be one of these. The DJ who did this one, his name is Dario Caminita. I just stumbled upon him online. It opened to me a whole new world. I thought these DJs were full of crap. They're actually very talented to do this. And some of them do it live. They can figure out, you know, how to mix and fade and throw in the new stuff. By the way, if you are stuck on old music, you shouldn't feel bad. Paul McCartney actually said once that we're running out of music. We've done, there are only so many notes. There are only so many combinations of those notes. It's not like language. It's different, and we are running out of things to do, and it's like almost getting all repetitive. So anyway, I love it. Party Pupils and Dario Caminita as, oh, there's the trumpets. It's so cool. As I look for a song of the summer. It totally kicks ass. It totally rules. All right, that's enough. I can't wait to go to the club. They do it with Fleetwood Mac. They do it with all the classic bands from the 70s and the 80s. And they update it. And it's cool. And it's fun. And I noticed that, like, you know, young, like, you know, 21, 22-year-old girls are into it. And one of the reasons why they like the classics so much, and they love the classics updated, it's not like when we were growing up. The oldies, like, say, songs from the 50s, they were kept in the basement of the radio station. You know, it was too physically difficult to go get that song. But now you can just digitally, it's so easy. Anyway, they have more access to the oldies, and they can do it on their phone. So it's not as mysterious or unusual for them as it may have been for us growing up. In 1985, a 40-year-old song was 1945. A 50-year-old song was 1935. That Long Train Running, both of those songs we just played with are more than 50 years old. Looking Glass came out in 1972 with that Brandy. And the other one, Doobies, that was 1973. So it's kind of interesting. We have plateaued, but then again, at the same time, we're evolving. And I love it. I love it. Okay, it's kind of a weird news week. It's a little bit chill. It's a little bit everything's happening and nothing's happening at the same time. I know about the heat. It's tough, whatever. I'm kind of oblivious to the weather. I always have been. It's something, I don't know if it's a gift or a curse, because I often dress inappropriately. I forget to wear a coat, or I wear a coat. I'm just, my wife hands me something on the way out the door or tells me, why are you wearing that? It kind of goes like that. If you don't mind, we got to get J.D. Vance on the show talking about his book. He has this interesting book about his faith. But he's also updating everybody about what is up with this pause. You know, we're not bombing Iran right now. Blaine Holt told us yesterday, hey, don't worry about it. We're still doing military things to Iran. We got all kinds of secret hijinks going on, okay? There are all kinds of little subterfuge and little games we are playing, head games, military games, all kinds of games. You know, the spirit of the MOU, okay, I guess. Here's J.D. Vance on the entire situation and what we're doing with this time that we have. Hopefully it leads to a peace deal. But if not, we'll be ready to bomb and fresher and resupplied. Cut 18, if you don't mind, the vice president.
1: You know, the Iranians have not hit ships in the last couple of weeks, and the oil is flowing in the Strait of Hormuz, in part because the president made very clear that if the Iranians hit ships, we were going to hit back. So, you know, it's going to take sometimes the carrot and the stick here. But, Laura, I actually think that the United States is in a great position, however the negotiation ultimately shakes out. If the negotiation is successful, which obviously we want it to be successful, you have an Iran that is permanently transformed, that's not funding regional terrorism and instability, that has permanently given up on any nuclear weapons ambition, and that as a result is welcomed back into the world economy. That's a great outcome for the American people. It's a great outcome for the whole region. But Laura, if on the other hand, the Iranians don't behave, if they don't make the concessions in the negotiations that we need to see, their nuclear program is still destroyed, their conventional military is still destroyed, and the United States is still in a much stronger position relative to the Iranians. So my attitude on this, Laura, is we have all the cards in the negotiation. We obviously want it to be successful, but even if it's not successful, we've accomplished the core mission, which is to ensure that the Iranians never have a nuclear weapon. In other words, it's a win-win outcome for the American people. And I think because of that, what you see in the room, Laura, is I think evidence of a real push and pull in their system. There are people within the Iranian system who recognize the way that they've done business for 47 years is a mistake, and they want to turn over a new leaf. You also see some resistance, some of the old hardliners, some of the old radicals who don't want to change their behavior. Part of what we're trying to do in this negotiation, Laura, is to see how serious they actually are. And to be serious, they've got to not just say the right things, they've got to make real concessions. So whether it's the president, me, anybody else in the negotiation, we care a lot less about what the Iranians say. We care a lot more about what they do. We see some positive signs. Obviously, we see some negative signs. What the president has told us is work the problem, see where the negotiation is going to lead. And if it doesn't lead to a successful resolution on the diplomatic side, we still have a lot of optionality, and we've still accomplished a whole lot for the American people.
0: I can live with that. I can totally live with that. Senator John Kennedy said something else. Some people say he shouldn't have said what he said. He said he got it from a classified briefing. But the why we started bombing Iran back in, what, late February, wasn't so much for the nuclear, but Iran was threatening to launch missiles, conventional, military, ballistic missiles, not nuclear, at European cities. And they were within range. They had these things. And if we mess with their nuclear anymore, they were going to start bombing, hitting European cities. So that's not purely a nuclear, but if that's the case, I'm okay with that as well. You can't threaten the world like that. We need nuclear, or else we're going to start bombing cities. That's a state that needs to be at least the government, at least the military, eradicated. and I'm totally cool with that. So I trust these guys. And, you know, listening to J.D. Vance there, he's 41 years old. So in 20 years, he's going to be 61. I mean, like, in 20 years, he'll be like a young man still to run for president. And they say his big chance is going to be 2028, but you never know. You know, Richard Nixon became vice president at the age of 39. And of course, Nixon was kind of in our lives for, what, 25 years at least and beyond. J.D. Vance may be part of this national conversation and for a generation. The potential is kind of awesome. And speaking of which, you know, it does seem like a dead time a little bit. But there's a hell of a lot going on behind the scenes and in front of the scenes on stage. But this presidential race is going to be essentially in high gear next year. This time next year, potentially all the candidates will have declared. Candidates start declaring in early February. And we'll know. So he handicaps all of his opposition, which include AOC and Gavin Newsom. She's even buggier-eyed than I remember. Have you seen that? Okay, I'm sorry, Doobies. I think I moved on to the... no, this is too good. This is almost like unplugged compared to that DJ stuff.
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3: Road construction on the Sunrise Highway westbound between exit 65 and exit 66 has the roadway reduced to one lane. Heavy traffic right now in Southampton on Route 27, and that's continuing out into Watermill. Long Island Railroad's Montauk branch facing some delays. For WLIR Traffic and Transit, I'm James Flippin.
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0: All right, we are back with I think it's fair to say she's a bit of a political legend. Betsy McCoy, PhD, super-duper smart woman, so patriotic, the former lieutenant governor of New York State under George Pataki for a term, and also a candidate for governor of Connecticut. How about that? Now, it didn't quite work out. She's not going to be the next governor of Connecticut. Thanks a lot, Ned. Ned Lamont. He's a nut job. Betsy McCoy, welcome back. How are you?
6: Well, I'm excited, Greg, because we're celebrating the 250th birthday of the greatest nation ever founded. And it's very disturbing to see that all over this country, left-wing governors, blue state governors, are boycotting this great celebration in Washington. One of them is the governor of Connecticut. I call him Lefty Lamont, moving farther left every day. He has decided that Connecticut cannot afford $100,000 to outfit and staff a booth around the reflecting pool representing Connecticut. There are 50 booths in this beautiful state fair on the mall. One of them belongs to Connecticut, and right now it is pathetically empty because Lefty has decided the state can't afford it. Can you imagine? They just sent $80,000 to the city of Hartford for the Pride Parade, but they can't spend $100,000 to celebrate the 250th birthday of the freest, greatest country on earth.
0: Wow. You know, I think it's obviously a stick it to Trump kind of situation, right? It's this has been identified unfairly. I mean, it's really something we should all be into, the 250th anniversary. But
6: of course,
0: they've convinced themselves it's a Trump show and they don't want part of the Trump show, right?
6: But he's sticking it to every red-blooded American who wants to be a part of this celebration. So I'll tell you what I did. I made portraits. I went to the print shop and got portraits made of some of the great framers from Connecticut. William Samuel Johnson, I wrote a biography about him. Oliver Ellsworth, Roger Sherman, these three men all signed the U.S. Constitution. And Nathan Hale, you remember him. He was a young American soldier in the war. He was captured by the British, and as they dragged him to the gallows, he said, "I regret that I only have one life to lose for my country." So these four portraits, I'm taking them down by plane first thing in the morning and putting them up in this booth with a very personal conviction that this great holiday belongs to all of us.
0: Well, that's beautiful, all those paintings. Hey, we got to have something for the kids, though. You got to have, like, dunking for apples or a BB gun contest or something. Now, you can't just have these... Can't just have these historic portraits of these great men.
6: I'll bring red, white, and blue lollipops as well. But, you know, Connecticut played such a key role in our founding. Have you ever heard of the Connecticut Compromise? That's why we have two senators from each state, and we have representation based on population in the lower house. These guys were really influential in how our government was founded. Wow. And to just stiff the nation, it's so shameful, Greg.
0: Well, all right. Well, Connecticut, not getting its due. Puny little state geographically, but they punch above their weight, don't they? Hey, what got in your head, though? I mean, look, if you were going to be the governor of Connecticut after being the lieutenant governor of New York, people don't really, that's not something you hear about very often. Has that ever been done, a governor of two states?
6: I ran to eliminate the state income tax. We need one state in the Northeast that will be a real engine of economic opportunity. Once I was defeated at the state convention, right away I wrote to Bruce Blakeman, I like him, and I said, "Look, Bruce, let's make this New York. Let's eliminate the state income tax in New York. Whichever state does it first will become a powerful engine of economic growth." And boy, New York really needs it now. Ranks 50th out of 50.
0: Wow. Hey, you mentioned Connecticut so much. I got a little clip here from Richard Blumenthal. I guess he is the senior senator, and I didn't realize this guy is super duper rich. He pretends he's poor. Listen to him go off on the new Air Force One, which is beautiful, and finally a plane that is kind of worthy of the president, because the old Air Force One, if you know airplanes, was dilapidated. Yeah, I was on that thing 20 years ago, and it was like, is this Air Force One? Listen to this. Cut 14, please. Cut 14.
8: The president's argument is the old Air Force One was, in fact, old. It's been used for 3 decades. Boeing is very far behind on delivering a new plane. Does he have a point in terms of them taking too long to produce a new plane?
9: Hopefully, Boeing will accelerate production, and they need to do more quickly the work on the new Air Force One. We've been pushing them to do it. That is a separate issue. The President of the United States ought to be using an American plane, and he could have gotten by, I think, with the old one. It was performing safely. It just wasn't as big and luxurious as he would want. And most of us who travel in economy class put up with a good deal more discomfort. And Americans these days, remember, are struggling to make ends meet.
0: All right. This is a liar. This guy, you know, with the phony Vietnam. Hey, and that plane, I just want to point out, if you fly JetBlue or, you know, American Airlines, that plane is probably maximum 12 years old. And
6: that's
0: the 747 the president is on or was on is over 30 years old, well over 30 years old. It was a danger. There's such a thing as metal fatigue, and they can't always detect for that. But this Blumenthal character is he's loaded, isn't he?
6: Well, he's very loaded, but more important than that, he's an inveterate liar. And I've never believed one thing he said since he lied on something so serious. He falsely claimed he served in the Vietnam War in Vietnam. And you and I, Greg, you know people, I know people who lost loved ones in that war. You don't lie about that.
0: No, it's a horrible thing. Hey, let me.
6: He doesn't belong in the United States Senate. He doesn't belong in the Senate. He lied about his own war record.
0: Da Nang Dick. You may remember President Trump calling him Da Nang Dick.
6: Right.
0: Look, right now we got a problem. I mean, the socialists are on the rise here. The Democrats don't appear ready for the fight. I think they're going to cave. I think the Democrat Party is going to become a socialist party. I mean, you're. What are you
6: I
0: hearing?
6: I agree with you. Even in Connecticut, Lefty Lamont is being challenged from the left. Can you believe it? That's why he keeps moving left by Josh Elliott, who's also running on the Working Families Party. And that we see it in every state now where there is a growing movement of very far left Democratic candidates who are capturing the youth vote, particularly. It's very dangerous. And what it tells us is, our own young people are being brainwashed, indoctrinated in our schools.
0: Yeah, no, it's strange. And I thought the Democrat Party, you know, the mainstream people would stand up to it. But let's face it, there ain't no mainstream. The mainstream Democrats, you know, they're all for the drag time. They're all for no border. They're all for crazy stuff. So this isn't really that much further, although I think they're still a little bit uncomfortable. All right. What do the sane people in New York, in Connecticut, have to do? Because regular folks are not nearly as active as these socialists are. These socialists live for politics. Sane people have other interests, you know, whether it's a World Cup, football, work, sex, you name it, they're into it. But, you know, like there has to be a sea change. There has to be something.
6: You are so right, Greg. And it does start with the youth, because you see that the way Mamdani won, he had so many hundreds of thousands of young people on the street. And Ed Cox in New York, this fellow Ben Proto in Connecticut, they've got to work to get young people out on the street organizing. It sounds like a very old-fashioned way to do politics, but together with social media, that is the ticket. We've got to get the young people very, very mobilized and engaged.
0: All right. Well, It's easier said than done, and I think it's going to take more than TikTok videos, you know?
6: It's going to take more than TikTok, and it can't be these wimpy little steps, like I'm going to take 10% off your taxes or 10% off your electric bill. It's time to go bold or go home.
0: I love it. I love it. Hey, let me ask you a serious question, and I mean it. How did you get so smart? Were you born that way? You got a million degrees. No, you got a law degree and a PhD. You're one of the few policy experts who's also really good at politics. You see one, you see the other. Rarely do you see both in one person.
6: I learned almost everything from my dad. He was a factory worker, but very patriotic. He would stand on the curb during parades like 4th of July, holding my hand. You could see the tears rolling down his face. I get choked up just thinking about it. You know, sometimes you have a parent who just forges you like steel. And that's what my father did for me.
0: What kind of factory did he work in?
6: He worked in a trim nail clipper factory in Derby, Connecticut. Yep. He was a maintenance man in the Trim Nail Clipper Factory, owned by the Bassett Brothers in Derby, Connecticut.
0: It's amazing. You hold the nail clipper, and there's a whole, so many stories
6: now
0: behind
6: all
0: a nail
6: made in
0: clipper.
6: China, of course.
0: What?
6: Yeah. Now they're all made in China.
0: Made in China, but it's amazing. A maintenance man at the clipper factory, the toenail clipper factory. Well, it's
6: toenail
0: incredible.
6: Toenail clipper factory. That's what they make. Nail
0: good
6: clippers,
0: luck,
6: toenail clippers, and files.
0: I want you to be careful in Washington, D.C. Obviously, it's really, really hot. And what booth are you setting up in? If Connecticut doesn't have a booth, where are you going to put these paintings?
6: Connecticut does have a booth. The crime, the shame of it was just empty. Oh. So I'm going down there first thing in the morning, taking a 6:30 flight, and I'm going to outfit the booth with these portraits and talk to everybody who comes by, bringing some of my books on the Constitution and particularly on William Samuel Johnson. And I just want to share with everyone the great history that Connecticut has. We have so much to be proud of. And, of course, as a nation, we have so much to be proud of.
0: All right. Well, it's amazing what you're doing. What a kind and interesting gesture for your state, for your country. You got to stop by Walmart and get a big vat of lollipops or Costco. Something for the kids.
6: I'm definitely going to do that. That's a very good idea. And bubbles. You know, those bubbles you blow, that's fun, too.
0: Kids love bubbles. I got a 4 and 6 year old.
6: And you know, because you're such a good dad, you're so involved with your beautiful daughters.
0: You think so, huh?
6: Yeah.
0: my wife is doing the bulk of it. Believe me, I love them so much. I do. But they're
6: shows
0: a handful.
6: All over your face when you talk about them.
0: No, it's really beautiful. But the work of a wife and children and a mom and children. There's nothing like it. Nothing like it. And nothing like being a dad. Betsy McCoy, PhD, Safe Travels. Thank you for what you're doing. And we'll be right back.

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0: They love it. It is interesting, though. I wonder, on some level, do they resent these guys taking their music, arguably improving upon it, and then benefiting from it? I don't know. Is there a financial arrangement? I don't know on that one either. There probably should be. All right. July, what is it, 2nd. 6 months left in the year. I am happy to report that, or happy to just observe. I'm writing these things down. I have lost 26 pounds since the start of my diet, April 10th. So down 26 pounds. That still means I'm a little bit over 200 pounds. Hopefully by the end of this weekend, you know, if you really focus, you can actually lose weight in a couple of days. And I just feel enormously better. I'm more mobile. I'm more, inclined to go out and do stuff. Don't have to worry so much about what am I wearing, what fits. Oh, gosh, you know, all that crap. It can really bog you down. And it bogged me down for many, many years. Do not be bogged down by Trump derangement syndrome. Did you guys see this or hear about this? This is an actual video. It's AI, but President Trump put it on his Truth Social. President Trump is standing there in a doctor's coat, and he's consulting his patient, Rosie O'Donnell. Okay, here we go. Dr. Trump, take it away. Cut 15.
1: Have you or someone you know been diagnosed with TDS? The symptoms can be relentless. Fortunately, I'm Dr. Trump, and I have a treatment plan. Let's hear what some of my patients have to say.
2: I have been suffering for over a decade, and after listening to Dr. Trump, I can see some results.
3: Man, I've been suffering for years. I really didn't believe that was help out there. That was when I came across this video on TV.
2: I really thought I was a lost cause. This was going to affect me for the rest of my life. But after using the treatment plan, I can see a difference.
1: I really wasn't sure I could help some of these people. They were so far gone, I wasn't really sure.
3: I had no idea how much this was affecting my life.
0: Ed Norton.
3: My work is slowed down. I'm hardly recognizable anymore. I just needed help. I couldn't eat. I couldn't sleep. Constantly angry.
0: De Niro.
3: I made everyone miserable around me.
2: I feel like I've aged 20 years in the last 2 years.
0: Julia Roberts.
2: I've been so concerned. I was really starting to worry about my future.
1: The treatment is simple. Turn off. Fake news. Say your prayers, and if you ever feel anxious, just have a Diet Coke like me, and you're going to see a remarkable difference in your life.
0: Now, he put this on his own Truth Social, and of course it gets picked up. And of course, for 90 minutes or so, there's a raging online outrage. How could he do this? It's so unpresidential. It's so unpresidential. Why? How is that unpresidential? How is it unpresidential? I think it's perfect. Why shouldn't a president be able to use satire and humor and mockery? I noticed this as a kid. I noticed that the president of the United States was always on the receiving end, just getting so much criticism, and that people made their careers, their livelihood, based on opposing the president of the United States on TV, in the newspaper, all these silly columns. And I'm like, why aren't I hearing more from the president? I think it goes all the way back to Nixon, but especially Ronald Reagan. That's where I really noticed it. And I guess that's part of the reason why I am who I am today in terms of being a conservative, because seeing Ronald Reagan attacked so unfairly. Granted, I thought for a time that Bill Clinton was attacked unfairly. I was kind of always rooting for the incumbent for the first chunk of my life. And then I realized, no, not all incumbents are alike. I fell in love with the ideals of conservatism, and I also became disgusted with the Iraq War. Sitting over there, realizing it was unnecessary, hauling my ass back and forth for Fox News, and being pressured, quite frankly, by Fox News. Hey, Greg, why aren't you reporting all the good news that's coming out of Iraq? Oh, really, Britt Hume? Why don't you come on over here and tell me where that is? Have you ever made the trip? And Britt's a very talented guy, but, you know, he was, we were at odds when it came to George W. Bush. I worked in that bureau. And, you know, he thought the Bush and everybody like that. He was also thinking about the network, you know. If you want people complaining about the Iraq war, well, turn on CNN, turn on MSNBC, turn on ABC, CBS, all that stuff. And, you know, Fox News was offering an alternative. Now, I understand that now, but I also find it preposterous that there would be pressure or even interest. Look, war stinks. Bad things happen in war. I remember they sent me out to cover some school that had been rebuilt in the Al-Anbar province. And I was talking to him, and yeah, okay, great, there's a new school here. And one of the soldiers said, you know, yeah, it's kind of, you guys never report on the good news. You only report the bad news. And I'm like, well, how many schools have you built? And he said, well, this is the first one. How long have you been here? A year and a half, the guy said. I don't know how he's a year and a half. Okay, one school, how many bombs, how many guys have you lost in? Oh, quite a few. IEDs, pretty much a daily thing, every other day, something like that. You see, this is why I focus on the other part of the war. Doesn't mean that war is always unjust. Sometimes it is. That one certainly wasn't. All right, enough of that. Happy 4th of July. Be careful if you go into that big state fair, the America State Fair in Washington, D.C., but be sure to say hi to Betsy McCoy and the Connecticut booth. And thank you to Party Pupils and the Looking Glass Band. Be right back.

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2: I'm Bill Rakoff. The heat wave that's been scorching the Midwest has made its way to the eastern U.S. with temperatures near 100 and heat indexes well above. Emergency services like the FDNY are being proactive in getting the safety message out.
3: You should call 911 immediately if you see any signs or symptoms of a heat emergency. It could be hot, dry skin, loss of consciousness, dizziness, or even confusion and fainting.
2: The extreme heat expected to last through the first part of the weekend. Here's News Nation's Alicia Reed.
4: This heat can be deadly. City officials say on average, more than 500 New Yorkers die each year from the heat. And most heat-related deaths in New York City are from prolonged exposure indoors with no access to air conditioning. If needed, you can find cooling centers at public hospitals, libraries, senior centers, recreation centers, and more.
2: And if you plan to cool off at the beach, the CDC is warning about a flesh-eating bacteria that's spreading in some waterways, especially along the Gulf Coast and New York's Long Island. Infectious disease expert Dr. Stephen Quay says the risk of infection from the Vibrio bacteria, though, is low.
5: About 200 cases a year. 50% are in the Gulf state. You have a chance of 1 in 2 million of getting this. It mainly occurs in brackish waters where fresh water meets salt water. So if you're in the big waves, you're not going to see it. 90% of the time, it's a wound that you have that isn't covered when you go in the water and it gets infected. 10% is eating oysters that have it.
2: Now, when it's caught early, the infection can be treated with medication. The death toll is up to 20 in Ukraine. After Russia unleashed a barrage of missiles and drones on Kyiv, damaging apartment buildings and a medical facility, the European Union is considering more sanctions on Russia. In earthquake-hit Venezuela, rescue crews are still finding signs of hope amid the devastation.
6: World Central Kitchen's Jose Andrea says they haven't given up hope, noting that even in past quakes, survivors have been found more than 2 weeks later.
7: The last earthquake I was in Turkey, they took people under the rubble. After day 16.
6: And just 8 days after this latest earthquake, a security guard was pulled alive from the rubble this morning. As the search for survivors continues, the nonprofit is also stepping in to feed people sheltering in schools, parks, and makeshift camps, along with exhausted rescue workers, hospital staff, and volunteers. Stacy Lynn, Worldwide News Network, Washington.
2: That daredevil couple who climbed to the top of the Empire State Building spire yesterday, now facing 8 charges, including 2 felonies. The Russian couple had pulled similar stunts before. A 2024 documentary featured their climb to the top of the world's second largest building, Kuala Lumpur. U.S. employers slowed their hiring in June, adding only 57,000 jobs, less than half the total in May, the unemployment rate falling from 4.3% to 4.2% as more people gave up looking for jobs. 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
1: If you missed Dominic Carter, here's what you missed.
8: Say her name, Sheridan Gorman. I'm not going to forget it, and I'm not going to let the story disappear. The 18-year-old from Westchester County killed at college in Chicago, shot and killed in March. Allegedly by an illegal. Well, her parents are speaking out now, and they are calling for accountability and change. You send your 18-year-old daughter off to college. She's about to expand her horizons, see the world, travel, grow, mature, go off into a great career, whatever it is that she wants to do the career, maybe settle down and have a family, maybe give you grandkids, and at age 18, she's gone by some savage that should not have even been here. And the media doesn't like to talk about this. She was shot in the back of the head. So it makes you wonder if it was a gang initiation. Who knows? Now, they have another daughter, but that's not the point. Say her name, Sheridan Gorman. I'm not going to forget it. I haven't forgotten Ilhan Omar of Minnesota. First, she says she's worth $65,000. Then it's $30 million. Now it's back down to about $95,000. But she's not really in the mood to talk.
9: Congressman Omar, the last time I spoke to you, you said said that I was stupid for asking about your financial disclosure, but there's some discrepancies on there. Would you like to explain that? How did you make such a big mistake on
10: I'm absolutely not stupid for asking me anything.
9: I am?
10: Yes.
9: Well, what about the American people who are wondering how you made such a big mistake?
10: I have explained to the American people.
9: What's the explanation?
10: I have given them the explanation.
9: Do you want to tell our viewers? Because
10: I don't want to tell you jack.
9: Oh,
10: how about that?
9: Okay.
10: Have a good day.
9: Thank you, Congressman.
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11: Does anybody use the Apple AirTag? It's a little thing you buy from Apple and you put it on your keys or in your wallet and you can track it wherever the hell it is. And that includes if it was stolen, all right, and if you lost it. But here's the thing. If you have that item, let's say you stole it or somebody left their wallet at your house, the person, you're going to get a warning that there's an AirTag near you. I always thought you surprised the guy by showing up and, you know, oh boy. No, they have all kinds of, it pops up on their screens. It even pops up on their stuff that's not even Apple. It can figure that out. So, I don't know. That's ever see that movie, No Country for Old Men? And Javier Bardem is after that bag of money and it's got a tracker in it. Fascinating, entertaining as hell film, even though it doesn't quite make sense. We never find out why Javier Bardem is this kind of secret, super-duper ninja killing guy and can do just about anything. It's wild. It's totally wild. All right, so this is it. It feels to me so much like that crazy week between Christmas and New Year's. You got to pause to think what day it is for a moment. I don't know why that is, but it is. And I think this is a time to recalibrate. This is a time to kind of rest up before the mad dash, before the midterms. Republicans are having a convention in Dallas, a midterm convention. You have conventions, big political conventions in presidential years, and then they have mini ones in the state, I think almost every year. But they're having a national one, and I think it's a very good idea. Fake news will, no matter what happens, they'll say it was a complete and total disaster. But there's new opportunity on the horizon here to keep the Congress in the hands of not insane people. Kind of that's all I'm looking for now in politicians sometimes. Just don't be crazy. You know, I want more than that. I mean, John Thune, you know, I'm losing confidence. I've lost confidence in that guy. And I just want him to be not crazy. What is his agenda? But this is even crazier. This is the woman who is on her way to Congress. You know, AOC is like old hat. This is Milot Kyros, MK something. They're going to start calling her MK. She was born in Ethiopia. Her father was a, I don't know, I don't want to say anything about the old man, because the old man wanted to come to America because he liked America, I presume. And she gets here and she hates the joint. And she says some things like, you know, we deserved it on 9/11. She's totally, I mean, my God, how offensive is that? But she's also revealing another dirty little secret. I don't think she understands what she's doing here. This is the newest member of the, well, she's incoming member. Looks like she's going there. She's got the Democrat nomination in a deep blue, dark blue district from Colorado, 29 years old, just got fired by a law firm because she was writing anti-Semitic stuff all over the place. I've heard about that before, though, people getting fired or whatever, and then they say, oh, yeah, and they run for Congress, and then they win, although they often lose, too. She won, and sane people in the Democrat Party, of which there are maybe two or three, are just going to go along with this crap because they're scared. They're desperate, scared, but still ambitious. Milot Kyros, MK, Democrat nominee for Congress, cut four.
12: I'm asking you, was 9/11 an inevitable consequence for America based on U.S. foreign policy?
13: Inevitable in the sense that we destabilized a lot of the Middle East, that forced people to believe that another act of violence was the only response.
11: Forced people to believe that another act of violence was the only response. Now, this is 2001. What were we doing in the Middle East, right? What were we doing in the Middle East? We hadn't invaded Iraq. We had not invaded Afghanistan. We had a military presence then, as we do now, in places like Bahrain and UAE and Kuwait. Is that what was getting people upset? What she is showing herself to be, we were very strong allies of Israel. That was our crime. That's why they tried to get us on 9/11. And they did get us. We hit back. And thanks to George W. Bush, we hit back late and lame. Late and lame. You know, when he was on that mound, you know, the people who took down those towers will hear from all of us really soon. Nope. He gave the Taliban a 6-week head start. All right, so you got a nut job like this. This deserves complete and total condemnation from the allegedly sane people like Governor Todd Shapiro. They keep telling me that this guy's good at politics. I don't think so. He's the governor of Pennsylvania. He's a Barack Obama imitator whenever he's on stage. Is he impressive? Cut five, please. Cut five.
14: Democratic voters in New York chose three candidates backed by Zoran Mamdani, far left and Democratic Socialist candidates. What message do you take from that about where your party is?
15: Well, you know, those were races in individual districts in a whole other state. I think you're seeing very different looking congressional races and certainly different Democratic candidates.
11: Stop.
15: Here in.
11: You know, it's even the question is gentle. What message does this send? No. Every single Democrat in the country needs to be asked, do you condemn these views? Do you condemn this? You know, no matter what the hell happens, they always say, President Trump, do you condemn what so-and-so says? You must condemn it. You must condemn these things. Condemn. President Trump being urged to condemn things no matter what. Cut six.
16: Unequivocally condemn David Duke and say that you don't want his vote or that of other white supremacists in this election?
17: At the very least, do you condemn the racist parts of the video?
18: Are you willing tonight to condemn white supremacists and militia groups?
19: Sure.
11: You must condemn them, even though he always has and did. Then it becomes insulting. You know, will you say once again you're not a racist? That's like giving legitimacy to the question. But here he is in 2017, absolutely, positively, unequivocally doing exactly what they said he didn't. Cut seven.
20: And you had people, and I'm not talking about the neo-Nazis and the white nationalists, because they should be condemned totally.
11: There you go. So we have Democrats who have not condemned racism and anti-Semitism and basically pro-violence against America. They haven't condemned that. They're not even asked to condemn it. And they're not going to condemn it because they think they're going to go along with this, which is really something, which is really like, wow, we're in a new space, a new time where a major party is going to go off the train tracks. It was already gone. You know, once you start saying it's a civil right for young people, children, to have their genitals mutilated without the parents' consent, right? Or for drag queens to hang around public libraries and schools with children. Once you sign up for that crap, you'll sign up for anything. You will sign up for anything, and they have. You will make a deal with the devil, and they are. I mean, it's literally. That last voice there sounded familiar. I think that was Chris Wallace. Chris Wallace, it's interesting how you can be a valued member of the swamp with such a powerful kind of position, right? A perch. It was at ABC News anchoring Nightline, and then he gets the show at Fox, and to be totally fake news, even at a place like Fox. Fox is, always has an identity crisis going on. There's always some edict coming down, and they're trying to figure out, how do we make Rupert not mad at us? How do we make him happy? How do we, uh-oh, that person doesn't like that person. Okay, then I can do this. It's just a, like a lot of corporations, it's all scheming and weird. Oh, hold on a second. Like a lot of corporations. Did you hear how much some of these CEOs make? I'm pretty much totally okay with that. You know, you made a success, go for it. But there is a limit. There is a limit, especially when your airplanes are crummy. Now, I love the Boeing company, the Boeing. They make the 747. They made the 727, the 707.

0: probably only make $32 million a year. Like, he's too defensive about this. Carlos, let me hear from this guy, the CEO of Boeing, challenged by Republican Senator Josh Hawley.
1: What is it that you get paid currently?
2: Senator, that's well disclosed in our proxy documents in each of the years that I've been employed.
1: Yeah, but what is it?
2: It's a big number, sir.
1: Well, let me help you out. It's $32.8 million this year. Does that sound right?
2: Yes, it does.
1: That's a 45% increase over last year. Does that sound right?
2: Yes, it does.
1: You've got 32,000 machinists. These are American workers who work for you. These are Boeing employees in the Pacific Northwest. Well, they got 1% wage increases over 8 years. 1% over 8 years. You got a 45% increase just last year, and you're making $33 million. Do you think maybe these folks deserve a raise?
2: Oh, they will definitely get a raise.
1: Good. Good. I hope it's a substantial one. And I hope that maybe this will be an opportunity for Boeing, under new leadership, to reverse course and actually start making things again, start making things in this country again, and start paying its people well. I've listened to your testimony, and, you know, it seems like the gist of it seems to be that if you could just get your employees to comply, you know, follow the rules, follow your management techniques, et cetera, things would be better. I don't think the problem's with the employees.
2: Oh, it's actually not. It is
1: no,
2: not.
1: I think the problem's with you. You. It's the C-suite. It's the management. It's what you've done to this company. That's where the problem is. The problem's at the top. Your engineers, they're probably the best in the world. Your machinists, they're outstanding. You're the problem. And I just hope to God that you don't destroy this company before it can be saved. Thank you, Mr. Chairman.
0: Well, what do you do with that? If you're the CEO of Boeing, how do you feel after that? Well, he got the axe. But that's indefensible, a 45% raise for a company, quite frankly, that has botched a lot of things. You know that 747 that we got from Qatar? I mean, I'll admit it wasn't ideal that we had to get it from Qatar. It's also kind of a cool thing, too. We would not have had to do that if Boeing had produced the Air Force One on time. Produced it on time. And they didn't, and they haven't. Now I hear, well, Air Force One, President Trump says he saved $400 million, but it cost $400 million to upgrade. If it did cost $400 million to upgrade, and it may have, a couple of things, that's way below what a new 747 costs. It's also another ripoff. You know, when the president goes anywhere, I mean, and he goes places all the time. He goes to hotels, right? He'll go to a hotel across town, and they make the hotel, even if he's there for a half hour to give a speech, they make it a little mini White House. They have a secure room. They have secure phones. They have security. They have protection. They've gone a little bit overboard with the security and the protection. And I'm one who actually worries. I worry myself so much about the president's security. But the plane is possibly where he is least vulnerable because of altitude and speed. Okay. Now, they jam it all with this stuff, this crazy stuff, and most of it is not necessary. Whatever plane the president is on becomes Air Force One. This new one is a beaut, the 747-8. It's bigger, wider, obviously newer, and it is kind of a little bit embarrassing, that Boeing, and not just Boeing, that aviation in general has plateaued so much. 50 years ago, the SST, the Concorde, could make it to London in, a little less than 3 hours. It takes eight on the Air Force One. It takes eight on United, on American. We can't do what we could do 50 years ago, not even the president's plane. There's something fundamentally wrong with that. Now, who's going to fix it? Who's going to fix it? I love what President Trump did. Unfortunately, he's not going to be around forever. Who's coming next? Who is coming next? The more I hear J.D. Vance, I know Marco Rubio has some appeal, but I think J.D. Vance is the man. And who are the Democrats going to come up with? I think it's going to be Kamala Harris or Pete Buttigieg, because after I'm done with Gavin Newsom, he's going to be finished. He's going to be finished in politics. J.D. Vance, sizing up the competition, cut 17, please.
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0: I think it's got to be AOC. I know that's probably conventional wisdom, but...
1: Well, no, I think the conventional wisdom right now is Newsom.
0: No, no, I don't buy that. I think he hurt himself with his comment to an audience full of Black Americans that I'm low IQ just like you. Sort of bad in a couple of different ways.
1: How do you do?
0: At least two major political gaffes produced in a single sentence. The major political gaffes I've had, it's sort of much less efficient than that.
1: Yeah.
0: So yeah, I think all
1: AOC more than Ossoff, more than any of these other guys.
0: Yeah, I mean, it's funny. It's the AOC versus Ossoff thing. I guess the question would be, who do you think really has the power in the Democratic Party? And if you think the answer is like Wall Street and the left of center business community, then it would be Ossoff. And if you think it's the universities, it would be AOC.
2: Ossoff. Who's this Ossoff character? John Ossoff. They're talking about him more and more. OSSOFF. Spoiled rich kid from Georgia. He's serious. And we'll be right back. JD, you are the man.
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3: If you missed Katz and Cosby, here's what you missed.
7: No.
8: Yes, and he keeps saying no on the SAVE Act.
7: Exactly.
8: Too. Right.
7: Exactly.
8: I mean, it doesn't end anywhere.
9: Now, well, I don't understand that. You both are Democrats, and I used to be a Bill Clinton Democrat, and the fact is that common sense. How can you allow people to vote that are not Americans and are not American citizens? I mean, the Constitution says you have to be an American citizen to vote.
7: Well, John, it's an interesting issue for the Democrats because it's an 80-20 issue. Even with I think with Republicans, it's about 90% who favor photo ID. With Democrats, it's about 75%. So I don't know why Democrats continually die on these hills where there really is a distinct split in favor of whatever it might be. In this case, you know, you have to get an ID to get up in this building, for example. You have to have an ID to drive a car. You have to have an ID to vote in the House of Representatives, they just illustrated last week. 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

they did with this song? It's the Disco Inferno song, updated by a DJ. It was already kick-ass, now more so. Woo! Dario Caminita. That is the song of the summer, upgraded. Thank you.

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1: Hollywood has announced a new action thriller called Panic Button. The issue? It's starring Alec Baldwin, and TikTok is divided about how they feel about him.
2: I'm sorry, but he is the word pompous personified. What is the male version of a Karen?
1: His popularity waned after the Rush shooting and killing of Helena Hutchins, despite the charges being dropped. But TikTok also discovered some of Baldwin's other past indiscretions, like an abusive voicemail he left for his daughter, Ireland. Musician Jack White from the White Stripes is getting divorced. His wife, Olivia Jean, filed, citing inappropriate marital conduct, sending fans to Google what that means. The legal term is a catch-all for actions that breach trust and make staying together unsafe, which can be anything from controlling the money to substance abuse. Cooper Lawrence, Entertainment News, Worldwide News Network, New York.
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3: Road construction on the Sunrise Highway westbound between exit 65 and exit 66 has the roadway reduced to one lane. Heavy traffic right now in Southampton on Route 27, and that's continuing out into Watermill. Long Island Railroad's Montauk branch facing some delays. For WLIR Traffic and Transit, I'm James Flippin.
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5: Dealing with some of the hottest temps in more than a decade, 100 degrees. Long Islanders, well, they've been taking it slow.
6: Well, I grew up in Florida before air conditioning, so, you know, I'm sort of used to that.
7: Just making sure I stay hydrated. Both me and my son have our water bottles and staying in the shade. That's all we can do. Just making sure I stay hydrated. Both me and my son have our water bottles and staying in the shade. That's all we can do.
5: The Long Island Coalition for the Homeless says these high heat days can be killers. So they're looking for those who live on the streets and trying to convince them to come into cooling centers.
8: Heat exhaustion, that happens all the time. People die every year from the elements, especially if you don't have access to, you know, proper hydration. And a lot of these people, like, yeah, they might just be sitting in the shade, but it's still insanely hot all day long.
5: The high heat and humidity will stick around through Saturday night. MTA investigating after someone was hit by an LIRR train this week. It happened east of Sayville on the Montauk branch. Service was suspended for a number of hours. Police did not detail exactly what took place. The July 4th weekend means fireworks, picnics, and patriotism. It also means some big discounts.
9: Summer's just officially begun, but retailers are already looking ahead to fall, and you might get some big bargains on things that you will use between now and Labor Day at one of the many long holiday weekend sales. The website Dad Deals suggests you look for discounts on swimwear and other summer fashions, grills, and other outdoor gear. You may find lower prices on major appliances, too. Expert shoppers say to wait on tech, though, with better deals coming during the back-to-school sales, which will begin in a matter of weeks. I'm Daria Albinger.
5: And that's news for Long Island on WLIR, Long Island's most listened to radio station. I'm Noah Layton.
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10: Bicycle, bicycle, bicycle.
1: They'll be in Barcelona for the first time since 1971. 21 stages, over 2,000 miles, riders will tackle the Pyrenees and the Alps before finishing on July 26th in Paris. Defending champ Tadej Pogacar is chasing a record-tying fifth title.
11: Certainly some pressure not to keep the defense of the title.
1: Six Americans are in the lineup this year, led by Mateo Jurgensen, the highest-ranked U.S. rider, chasing another top 10 GC. And keep an eye out for Matthew Riccitiello. He's an American making his tour debut.
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13: Hey, we're joined once again by that great patriot and great artist, Scott Lobato. You know, artists always seem to be off on their own, off in their, you know, their own little world, whatever it is they do. Scott Lobato, really an artist of the people. He is accessible. You see him on Fox. You see him all over the place, cable news, the radio. And he is prolific when it comes to the art, but also a huge promoter of America, defender of America. And he knows how to put his ass on the line. Scott Lobato, welcome back. How are you? Where are you?
14: How you doing, buddy? I am smack dab in the middle of the Made in America Pavilion, where I have my artwork on exhibit, as I am also painting live every single day this gigantic 9 foot by 17 foot canvas of my favorite subject, Old Glory Oils on Canvas. I believe it's the biggest one ever painted. So this is my most epic moment as I am here in the heart of the patriotic fever that is so thick. I'm beside myself. And again, you know, there's so many people here. It's 137 million degrees out, but the people are flocking. I don't care what these self-loathing liberal D-bags want to show you at 9 o'clock in the morning before it opens up, or what they want to complain about. They're just self-hating. It is epic. And I'm just honored, honestly honored to be part of this energy on this.
13: That's great. I saw those videos, and no, it's totally out of context. Hey, what is it like painting in front of people live? Do they make comments? Are you self-conscious? Do you talk to the people who are watching you?
14: My plan was to talk and paint, and I have a little sign up. I have headphones on. I paint for like half an hour, 40 minutes, and then I come down and greet, take some pictures. But honestly, I am, again, beside myself about the energy that's here, but also about the amount of fans who have come from all over the world to actually just meet this crazy bastard. It is so humbling. You know, some people, they're like, it's just amazing because they're all lovers of this country. There's Democrats that are coming here. We're not talking politics. We're talking America. So regardless of what everybody's bitching about, it's taken over by Trump and the conservatives. It is not. Every walk of life is walking through here. People that don't even live here who have visited this country, not for soccer, but to come to this birthday party. I really want to touch on this before I waste too much time. You know, everybody knows me for being this flag painter, and so many people, even the people that like me and appreciate my work, you know, Scott, they're like, you know, we get it. You're patriotic. You know, you love America. You love the flag. We get it, Scott, but can you paint something else? And of course, my haters who just hate that I paint Old Glory, and think I'm just doing this for attention or following a trend, which is not true, and they just hate that symbol of oppression is what they call it. But the real reason I paint this is very important, because a lot of people don't understand this. Yes, I love my country. I love my veterans. I respect what you did stepping up to the plate, Greg, yourself. But this is personal and maybe a little selfish. If you look up the word freedom in a dictionary, you will see my face. I am that eagle. I answer to no one. I paint for no one. I have no rules, although I live by the rules we have in this country. And as you know, I step over the boundaries sometimes because I can, because of that beautiful concept called the First Amendment. But I am the epitome of, there are people that envy me, and I don't mean to say this narcissistically, but envy me, not me, the artist, the painter, how great I execute my brushstrokes, or, you know, how charming and handsome I am, wink, wink. But they envy me because everybody wants to be that artist, to be free for a little while without answering to anybody, even family sometimes I don't answer to. You know, I answer to God, but yet I still argue with him. We have a relationship. I answer to no one. So I paint this flag as a thank you. I thank that flag, that living, breathing thing, as it says in the code, the flag code. the book of the flag crows. She's a living, breathing thing. And obviously, more importantly, I do. If I want to express myself and yell and scream verbally or with my execution of my brush strokes, I can do it, and I do it beyond anybody else's wildest imagination. And I owe somebody that. That's the only people I owe something to are the men and women who made that ultimate sacrifice and still do today. We're not only their lives, but their limbs. Greg, you know this. We've seen them come back from Afghanistan and Iraq, working with the Tunnel to Towers Foundation. You know, here I am living the life, and people coming up to me saying, Scott, you got balls. You're so tough, and you're so cool. You're a hero. And I shut them right down. I say, no, man. I'm right across the street from the Medal of Honor Museum setup they have in the booth. And I always point over there and say, those are the heroes. Those are the guys and girls with balls. I'm just the messenger. And my job is to teach younger people that, yes, be a crazy artist. Be liberal. You know, have purple hair and protest your grievances as I do. Even if I disagree with your protest and for or against, I love that the fact that you can do that. But don't you ever effing forget why you can. Be you, but don't ever effing forget why you can be you. You hold that flag up when you protest. You don't step on it.
13: Amazing, Scott Lobato. Wow. Talk about freedom. The answers to no one. That must be nice. I am very tightly supervised by family, clergy, law enforcement, bosses. I need the supervision. I need the guidance, but it is amazing.
14: Well, my girlfriend does keep me in line sometimes, you know. I'm not that free, you know. But you understand my concept.
13: I understand totally. ScottLobato.com. ScottLobato.com. LOBAIDO.com. Also, The Relentless Patriot, the artist, you can see it, the movie. How did this movie come about? There was a documentary about your life and your philosophy and everything, and I think it's a beautiful work of art itself. How did that happen, and where can people see it?
14: You know, it's funny. This filmographer, he was doing a documentary about patriotism in general about 5-6 years ago, and he heard about me. He came to interview in my studio, and an hour into the interview, he said, "I'm changing everything. I want to do your documentary." And I wasn't into it. And he goes, just trust me. Just give me what you have, footage of your life's work and this and that, and we'll put something together. And 5 years later, we came up with, you know, we came out with The Relentless Patriot. Sadly, the people that produced it gave me a bum rap. That's a story for another time. But I don't make any money off it. I don't care about that. But I do like people to see it. It does show, you know, a raw version of the patriot artist, New York. Sicilian, crazy, but emotional, powerful, passionate. It's called The Relentless Patriot, and you can see it on Amazon Prime or Apple TV. It's an inspiring piece of film, but I just definitely want people to come here to this fair. Let me just finish with this, Greg, please. I know I'm running out of time. If you can't make it to the fair, okay, that ends on the 10th. I'm here every day painting till the 10th. If you can't make it to the fair at this year, the 250th anniversary, I come here all the time. I go to the monuments. I worship these monuments that are dedicated to those who served and, you know, created this great land and everything. But everything is so beautiful now under the Trump administration. I thought that statue that I saw was that black marble. But no, it's now white that it was supposed to be. It is the most beautiful. Everything is beautified here. It's the capital. And if you come, I want you to grab your teenager. That one that's a little bit obnoxious, we've all been there. Drag him up to Arlington Cemetery. Let him watch the changing of the gods at the tomb of the unknown soldier. I can't even say this without losing it. It changed my life a long time ago. And it will change that kid's life. Oh, he'll still be obnoxious and a pain in the ass. That's his right. But he will see things differently. So please get down here, people, at least to visit the monuments in Arlington Cemetery. Understand what this is all about and live your life as crazy as you want.
13: Beautiful idea. Beautiful thought. Beautiful man. Scott Lobato. ScottLobato.com. Have fun down there. You deserve it. And we so appreciate you. Thank you, Scott.
14: Thanks, Greg. Appreciate you always having me on, buddy.
13: to be continued for sure. How am I going to make it work? I got to get to the state fair somehow. By the way, tomorrow is an official federal holiday. So maybe it can be swung. It's just a little train ride away. I wasn't planning on it, but, you know, I just got back from Washington, D.C. I know what he's talking about. It's so beautiful. That wrestling match, I got a good look at Washington. MMA, that seems like it was 5 years ago. It's not even 3 weeks. 800-848-9222, 800-848-9222. Hey, I might as well tell you guys this. I'm trying to get Jeffrey McDonald out of jail. Yeah, I know, the Fatal Vision guy. Convicted of killing his family. Well, I have solid reason to believe that he ain't guilty. All right. And I have not only reason to believe, but overwhelming proof that he did not receive a fair trial. I wouldn't do this if I didn't think he was innocent in my heart of hearts. And I'm also, as you know, involved in the Bill Stevenson matter. But Bill Stevenson is a hell of a lot healthier than Jeffrey McDonald, who just might die because of kidney ailments, and he's older, significantly older, than well into his 80s, and it doesn't belong there. If you heard or saw the movie Fatal Vision or read the book by Joe McGinnis, it's a pack of lies, all of it, and there's one dynamite piece of information that they tried to cover up that you talk about reasonable doubt. He always said that there was a woman with a floppy hat in his house who did the murder, along with some other people. Well, a woman with a floppy hat confessed to the murder, Helena Stokely. And that same woman with a floppy hat was spotted in the middle of the night on the night of the murders on Fort Bragg. The cops saw her. It was raining cats and dogs. They saw her and said, what the hell is she doing standing there on the corner for no reason? Well, if we had more time, we'd stop and talk to her, but we got to get over to this scene of the crime where we hear there are a bunch of bodies. Kenneth Micah was the name of the MP. We actually know that. We know this. And that little tidbit right there gets reasonable doubt, more than reasonable doubt. To me, it's overwhelming establishment of innocence when you put it all together. So 800-848-9222. Happy 4th of July. More than a 4th of July. Happy America 250. The quarter centennial, as our friend calls it. Somebody called in. That would have been a cool thing to call it. The quarter centennial. But it never took. All right. Be right back.
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8: Worldwide News Network update. I'm Bill Rakoff. The Trump administration says lower oil prices could soon translate into cheaper gas at the pump this summer. White House correspondent Stacey Lynn.
9: White House National Economic Council Director Kevin Hassett says crude oil has fallen from nearly $150 a barrel to the $60 range.
10: It's about a 50% drop, and normally that...
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1: I can't wait to finish this movie that I started the other night, Citizen Vigilante, starring Armie Hammer and Costas Mandalore. The Costas was big in the 90s, and he's back with this one, and so is Armie Hammer. So it's totally anti-politically correct. It's kind of talking about the danger of non-assimilation in Europe. You have kind of maniacs coming from other parts of the world, and there are some great people from other parts of the world, but some not so much. And you got rape gangs, and it's shocking to me that rape gangs are so prevalent. I got a lot of them in Pakistan, a lot of them. And, you know, it's just you don't have that in America. You don't. You don't have an organized campaign like we saw in the UK, which is still occurring. And it was allowed to flourish because law enforcement and the government just too uptight about being, oh, I don't want to be racially insensitive. Are you kidding me? Who the hell cares what color, where anybody came from? There's a rape gang going down. It's organized. They're grooming children to become prostitutes and sex slaves. And they sat on their hands, and they're still sitting on their hands. I don't know what the hell it is with the UK. They, I mean, I've always known that they're uptight, right? Uptight and a little stodgy. They got to find some gumption, some mojo, and fix this stuff. Same goes for Germany. I mean, look, they were so traumatized, and they are even still traumatized. When I say the Holocaust, like what their ancestors did to Jewish people, what they did, like that has kind of understandably freaked them out. If they did that, what the hell are we capable of? And ever since, they have very, very strict laws against all kinds of forms of expression, speech, you know, hate speech. Anything is hate speech. And I think that's wrong. You got to be able to shoot your mouth off. But it's inhibited them from speaking truth, right? That people of color, just along with white people, can be brutal monsters. So the film is called Citizen Vigilante, and I am very much looking forward to finishing it. Oh, look who it is. I think he's waited his, he's done his penance, hasn't he? I think he has. Russ in White Plains, hello.
2: Hi, Greg. It's only been 2 weeks, and I appreciate you inviting me to put other points of view in. It would be a quarter millennial, Greg. I hate to split hairs, but not a quarter centennial. You know, I'm a quarter millennial, the 250.
1: Yeah, all right.
2: All right, you just got to me. You know, you brought up the Middle East and why violence was used on 9/11. And you know, we had troops in Mecca and Medina, and they were angry about that. That's their religious capital over there. And George Bush, as soon as 9/11 happened, George W. Bush left.
1: Number one, we did not have troops in Mecca. We did not have troops in Mecca. That is wrong.
2: So George W. Bush left.
1: We had troops. We had troops at the airbase. I know Osama bin Laden was upset about that. Mm-hmm. Guess who wanted the troops there? The Saudi royal family.
2: Yeah.
1: All right.
2: Well,
1: we're friends with them. We're friends with them. You make it sound like they deserve to hit us on 9/11 because we had troops there. It's just a little detail to me that they weren't in Mecca, but whatever. What are you saying? What's the point?
2: The point is Bush left to attack Iraq because it wouldn't look like USA turned tail and ran, just like Reagan and the Marines in 83. Then he attacked Grenada. Trump got it backwards. He should have waited till after Iran, attacking Iran, to kidnap Maduro. That would have made sense. Poor Trump.
1: All right, so next time he's going to have to listen to you, Russ. I don't know. I mean, what did you just say about turn tail? What happened with turn tail?
2: Well, when the 1983 Marine barracks were attacked and killed 243 Marines, he ran and attacked Grenada. And on the 4th of July, I don't celebrate genocide and slavery. I face the truth. The truth will set you free, Greg.
1: Settle down. All right, this is where he talks really fast. He talks really fast. He tries to get all these little insane, what I sense heavily from you, anti-Semitic, anti-American points of view. So I tell you what, you wait 4 weeks, okay? 4 weeks. It's so nasty. So nasty. And I'll think about it in 4 weeks. I'll listen to this. If you're hinting at that crap, if you're even hinting at that crap, we're talking lifelong ban, Russ. Lifelong. All right. So you're on probation again. Gerard, hello. How are you?
3: Afternoon, sir. I'm well. I'm calling from Hicksville today. I usually call from the city, but I wanted to offer you again another song of the summer. You've spoken to me before about this song that I'm trying to push, if you will, and you said to me,
1: "Oh man, that sing along thing. Are you still pushing that?"
3: Yeah,
1: hey,
3: sir. I have
1: that's a YP, not an MP. You get it? That's a your problem, not a my problem. You ever see that movie, Good Boogie Nights? It's a great movie.
3: Yes, sir,
1: it's a great movie. Great movie. All right. Listen, good luck with the song. You put it on the social media, right?
3: Yeah, I got some haters for the first time. It's very interesting.
1: Hey, it's a sign that you've arrived. All right. You tell everybody what that that social media is again.
3: Yes, I'm at Gerard NYC on Instagram and also Gerard McNamee Jr. on Facebook.
1: Gerard McNamee Jr. No one knows how to spell that. At Gerard NYC on Instagram, right?
3: Yeah, that's me, sir.
1: All right. Enjoy it. Good luck with that tune, okay? We'll be looking for it. Richard is standing by. What do you want?
4: Okay, I very much like the idea of this midterm convention because it'll nationalize the race, almost like a parliamentarian type of race, right? And like what Newt Gingrich did many years ago with the Contract for America. It'll also force the Democrats to counter-program, and we saw how bad their convention was, and all their weirdness will become very apparent.
1: Which convention are you referring to that was bad? The 24 convention?
4: Yeah, the recent Democratic National Convention, it was terrible.
1: Look, I don't like their candidates. I don't like their point of view. It wasn't, from the choreography of it, it really wasn't bad. You know, it was better than what they would have had with Biden. No convention. No one was going to show up. All right. I'm glad you like the idea. It's in Dallas, I think just before 9/11, like the 9th and 10th. And I'm probably going to go. All right. I want to see what it's all about. Thank you, Richard. Thank you. There's the music. Happy 4th of July. I hope you have the day off tomorrow. It's a federal holiday.
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6: I'm Bill Rakoff. The heat is on the East Coast after sweltering parts of the Midwest this week. It's creating high humidity and the hottest weather so far this year in many cities. Heat records are possible in New York City, Philadelphia, and Washington, D.C. And New Jersey Governor Mikey Sherrill has a warning.
7: Please make sure that you stay in the shade, that you wear sunblock, that you hydrate. 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That will be very helpful. And check on your neighbors. It's not just people outside. 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So check on your neighbors.
6: Out west, wildfires continue to flare up. One of the major fires on the Colorado-Utah border, News Nation's Anna Kuhn reports.
8: Officials saying it's over 47,000 acres. That's about half the size of the city of Denver.
9: We wet the house down. We wet the grass down. And then firefighters showed up and told us, you got to go.
8: Despite last-ditch efforts to save it, the place that Tara Stosic has called home for 25 years is now among the devastation from that fire. And her neighbors' homes are completely gone.
6: In Kyiv, Ukraine, the death toll from a huge Russian missile and drone attack has risen to 20. Several apartment buildings and a medical facility hit. Standing in front of one of those apartment buildings, Ricardo Lopez Aranda Yagu, the Spanish ambassador to Ukraine.
10: We are with the victims, with Ukraine, with their suffering. Those are attacks to civilians, and attacking civilians is a criminal act, crime of war. And it shouldn't be normalized. We should all understand that it shouldn't happen. It shouldn't have never happened.
6: The 4th of July travel period now in full swing. Today is expected to be the busiest day of travel for the airline industry. The woman hoping for the best as she goes to the airport.
11: I know sometimes the lines can be bigger, so hoping for the best.
6: According to AAA, a record 72.2 million Americans are traveling at least 50 miles from home during the holiday period that ends on Sunday. The job report today fell short of expectations, but economic analyst Mark Hamrick says the news isn't as bad as it could be.
12: 57,000 jobs added in a month might sound disappointing, and it was below economists' estimates for June, but the number is consistent with what people believe is needed to keep the unemployment rate steady. Payroll gains were quite constrained for all of last year. So far in 2026, the monthly average is a more substantial 92,000 jobs added through June.
6: On Wall Street today, stocks are mixed after the latest update on the job market that is suggesting that the Federal Reserve may feel less pressure to hike interest rates. Toward the top of the hour, the Dow is up 166 points, the S&P down 51, the NASDAQ off 385. This is the Worldwide News Network.
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14: 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This is what it's all about. 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This is scary stuff. 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Stay the hell out of it.
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15: 99 degrees, sunny skies on this Thursday. It's July 2nd. Good afternoon. I'm James Flippin. So this is one of those stories where I honestly don't know if it's news or I'm being alarmist, but there's a shark warning up for Long Island. In this case, a 9-foot shark spotted by lifeguards at Town Park Point Lookout around 10:30 this morning. And so that beach and all adjacent beaches were red flagged for swimming, indicating dangerous conditions are present. The town of Hempstead's Shark Patrol now inspecting local waters using a drone and watercraft. Now, the shark was spotted in the most crowded area of the beach, according to various reports. And additional lifeguards and beachgoers also confirmed seeing the animal. There was footage on social media within recent days of a hammerhead shark spotted off the coast of Long Island. A couple who climbed to the top of the Empire State Building, now out on supervised release, Ivan Birkus and Angela Nicolau of East Orange, New Jersey, arraigned on misdemeanor and felony charges following their afternoon climb yesterday up the spire of New York City's famous landmark. And there at the top, the Russian natives unfurled a banner that had a peace and love message, and then they also got engaged before climbing back down into police custody. They'll return to court August 24th. And at MSG, it may be the most lavish wedding ever held if Taylor Swift and Travis Kelce really are going to tie the knot there at the world's most famous arena, as reports have it, tomorrow. But it would not be the first wedding held there. In 1974, Sly Stone of the 60s group Sly and the Family Stone married model Kathy Silva in front of 20,000 people at a sold-out concert at the Garden. And in 1982, more than 2,000 couples who belonged to the Unification Church were married by its founder, Reverend Sun Myung Moon. 4th of July travel now in full swing. Today is expected to be the busiest of the holiday week for air travel. And this person says flying at a busy time like this can really be challenging.
11: I know sometimes the lines can be bigger, so hoping for the best.
15: Independence Day travel at a record level, according to AAA, the increase over last year, just 0.5% as inflation has taken a toll. And checking the weather desk.
16: Oh, it's too hot, lady.
15: Yeah, that's one way to say it, as we do have a high this afternoon near 101. Heat index values as high as 110. And then overnight, clear, a low near 83. There are some isolated showers and maybe a thunderstorm in the forecast tomorrow, but it's going to stay plenty hot with a high near 101. Independence Day Saturday, the high near 98. A little bit cooler on Sunday with a high near 90. And I'm James Flippin for 77 WABC News.
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1: Oh, man. My hair is getting gray. I don't like it. It doesn't look gray when I look in the mirror, but I see a picture from the side and it's gray. I guess it happens. But I don't have to let it happen. After all, President Trump, I mean, we know that's not his natural color. It's interesting. Nobody ever talks about the color of his hair. They do talk a lot about the haircut, you know, the way it's presented. It's a very elaborate, but never the hair color. And that hair color is, I don't blame it. I don't blame him. I'm actually considering the same thing. Why not? You know, it's interesting how he's kind of ageless. You know, nobody considers him old. I mean, maybe you do, but I don't see him that way. Hey, real quick, the people who climbed the top of the Empire State Building there, I guess they are engaged. Angela Nicolau, 33, and her boyfriend or fiance, Ivan. And they live in New Jersey, and they went to the top of that damn thing. They did get arrested, but they're already out of jail. I heard Philippe Petit. I'm sorry, but his name comes to mind. And he is very, very... Philippe Petit, you know, the guy who did the tightrope walk in 1974. Man on Wire. You should watch that movie. It's a documentary. It's absolutely beautiful. My mother cried. It's a beautiful movie about how he did that, why he did it. The how is amazing. They had to get all this crazy cable up there. They snuck up there, his whole team. And he did it. He's an artist, that man, Philippe Petit. These two, according to Philippe Petit, are basically vandals, all right? And they didn't do anything that special. They climbed a ladder. I mean, you know, it's not like they... So what did they get charged with? Misdemeanor counts of possession of burglary tools, trespass, and criminal tampering. They also got nailed with burglary, reckless endangerment, and criminal mischief. Criminal mischief doesn't sound like that big a deal, right? Somehow it doesn't sound like that big a deal. No, it's a big deal. It's a felony. And they're all smiles. They only spent a couple of hours, it looks like, in custody. Anyway, nice looking people. And we'll see what happens to them. President Trump in North Dakota. Did you see all those horses and ponies and the Teddy Roosevelt thing? It's very cool. He's going to be back in South Dakota, another Dakota, tomorrow for the big speech for July 4th. Now, the last time he gave a speech on July 4th that I remember, probably gives one every year, but the one that I remember was 2020 in Mount Rushmore. And I have told probably hundreds of people, I've shared it with you, but in my own personal life, meeting people, whenever I meet somebody who doesn't like Trump, I say, you got to look at this speech. It's very special. And I think every American could get behind this message. I still think that before President Trump leaves office, he's going to have 90%, 95% public approval rating. I don't know how it's going to happen, but I do believe it's going to happen. Here's a big chunk of his speech yesterday, and the prompter goes down mid-speech, and that happens sometimes. Dave, when he was running for president, he often didn't use a prompter, and that's one of the reasons why the people liked him so much. Okay, do me a favor, Carlos, hit that, please.
19: Preceded really by a man who was actually, he was the tariff king, William McKinley. He was the president, and they took his name off Mount McKinley, and I put it back on because it deserved it. Put it back on. But McKinley actually, and he was assassinated, but he made tremendous amounts of money, made our country very rich. And then Teddy Roosevelt, as the vice president, got in, and he did some incredible things. But one of them, I think one of the most amazing, maybe... A lot of people would say the parks. You could say a lot of different elements of his success, so incredible. But he built the Panama Canal. It was the most expensive project to this date, if you bring the dollars forward, ever built in history. 38,000 people died. They died 95% from mosquitoes, malaria. 95%. You expected almost to die. They paid workers from the United States. Mostly they came in, and mostly, I must say, men. It was a little different time. Teddy would have men and women, but they had all men. And they paid them massive amounts of money, more than they were making as workers in the United States. Such a fascinating thing, the Panama Canal. I've studied it long and hard. And when they gave it away, $1. But they died from the mosquito and they died from the snake. They have a viper, a snake, that if you get bit, you're in trouble. If you get bit, you were dead. you were dead, and that got about, that wiped out about 5%. We lost 38,000 people building the Panama Canal. Our people. 38,000 people died building the Panama Canal. It opened, and from day one, it was very successful. And we gave it away. We gave it away. It was the most expensive thing we ever built, and it was also the most profitable thing we ever built. That's a nice combination. A little bit like Venezuela. We did a good job in Venezuela. But, and we're actually doing equally as well with the Islamic Republic of Iran. Maybe you've heard of it. But think of it, the Panama Canal, so we gave it away. The first thing they did, you know what they did? They raised the prices for the ships by 4 times. And they didn't lose one ship. And then they raised it again twice. And they didn't lose one ship. All they did is make tremendous amounts of money for years and years. How stupid was that? And now China is trying to take over the Panama Canal, and we're not going to let that happen, okay? And that was not part of the script, because I don't really have a script, because this thing doesn't work. It's appropriate. The one on my right is slightly better than the one on my left. The one on my left is a waste of time. It's a little like politics. The one on my right is a little bit. It's not great. I'd give it about a 2 on the scale of 10. And this afternoon, I'm pleased to announce that through the...
1: all that nope teleprompter, and it's rich. It's rich. It's interesting. It's a tour, really, of American history. This Panama Canal thing is no joke, though. China's ambition, that's why we've been going down there, having negotiations. We're either going to buy it back or we're going to take it back, all right? Jimmy Carter, I remember that well. It was very controversial. We had to come up with a treaty, and the Senate actually signed off on it. It was the Panama Canal Treaty under Jimmy Carter. Hey, this is brand new. I don't know how I feel about it. Tucker Carlson, who broke with Trump, plans to help build a third party. Huh. He wants to start a third party. He left the Republican Party. He said this in an interview to the Columbia Journalism Review. There should be a good faith effort to figure out what benefits the country, he said. He outlined his plans at a moment of upheaval for both parties. That's kind of fair to say. Mr. Carlson, a podcaster, formerly of Fox News, did say he was leaving the party last month. And Iran was his big, you know, he was so upset about Iran. Look, he's a provocateur. He's also very smart. And he's very nice. I you know, he can do his own thing. I don't think he's an anti-Semite. I can't control people who they see and not see. Hey, Nick Fuentes. I mean, I don't have any need for that bastard. I saw that podcast. I saw him say racist comments to Usha Vance. I heard that. I don't ever need to see this guy again. I don't know if everybody knows what I know. I don't even know if Tucker knows that. I know that President Trump doesn't know that. You know, if we're going to cancel Tucker because he had a podcast with Nick Fuentes, well, President Trump had dinner with the guy. I don't fault either of them, especially President Trump. He came in with Kanye. Kanye West is the biggest celebrity, you know, one of the biggest celebrities ever. Taylor Swift. I mean, yes and no. There are still people who don't know who these people are. You know, I mean, there are certain people who have heard the name Taylor Swift, but they have no anything beyond that. Whereas 50 years ago, everybody knew Elvis, right? Everybody knew him. They heard his music. It was different. It was different. Hey, this is great. Now, two things. Not that I'm old at all. I don't feel old. And I don't like to talk about age, period. But it's actually unrelated to age. But a doctor friend of mine recommended, and also Jay Jackson said that learning a language from Abacus, learning a language is great for the mind, great for the brain. And especially as you get older, it's a way to kind of combat the onset of dementia or anything along those lines. And so I'm probably going to go with Spanish and French because my girls speak both. And as proof,

0: o tú estás haciendo?
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2: Tell Shasha what you're doing every day.
1: Yeah.
0: La
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0: Shasha.
1: Sí, mi amor.
0: Mi mamá compró una cosa que yo fui con mi amigo. Y se compró.
3: That's the part I love right there. I have no idea what they're talking about. All right, that's good. Isn't that great for the Spanish speakers out there? That's definitely Spanish, and my daughter is definitely speaking it. And I love it. I love it. I know it was a lot of the babysitter at first. And we told the babysitter, listen, whenever you're around the kids, just speak Spanish. And now they both speak Spanish. That was on the phone. She may have had some trouble hearing, but it was beautiful. And now that I do have children, you know, I do take politics a bit more seriously. And look, started to give money to candidates, the candidates I prefer. I don't have to agree with them on everything. I don't have to be in love with them. I don't have to, sanctify or condemn the wrong things and praise the right things. I can just make an assessment, including Ken Paxton, who's running for Texas, U.S. Senator from Texas. The guy he's running against, James Tallarico, is nuts, and he's getting nuttier, crazier. I think there's something really, he's just kind of a pervert, to be honest. Heard a lot of, we don't use that word enough. Perverts. They're all over the place. And James Tallarico is one of them. Are you ready there, Carlos? Hit this guy speaking at a Pride event. Go ahead.
5: I think if I'm thinking through the three most dangerous LGBTQ attack bills that made it through, I would say the most dangerous is SB 14, which would deny many times life-saving health care from our trans youth in Texas. And the reason that I oppose that bill is because I trust parents and doctors to make decisions for kids and not politicians in Austin. And this has been, one of the themes of this session has been parental rights and parental autonomy and parental consent. And so to see my colleagues who have been champions for parents turn around and then undermine parents in our state just because they have trans kids infuriates me. And I hope it infuriates you. And I hope you remember it when you go vote next November. Thank you.
3: What a lot of trickery there. Trickery. He tries to make it. That's good. That's good. It's parental rights. Parents don't have the right to mutilate their children. We have laws that apply to parents. Parents can't decide to exploit their children sexually. That's a crime. And parents are grasping at this transgender, some, very few, but a lot, to enhance their own status, to gain attention for themselves, and they're using kids. No transgender surgery for children, you moron. James Tallarico. You moron pervert. Sorry. I'll be right back.
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8: July 27th, 1976. Singer Tina Turner files for divorce from her husband and bandmate Ike Turner. Tina had been the victim of domestic abuse for years and finally decided to escape the marriage. But the tougher legal battle had to do with her name. Born Anna Mae Bullock, Tina only

0: asked in those divorce papers to keep her stage name, even though it was created by Ike. She asked for nothing more, even giving Ike her half of the rights to all the music they recorded together, all the money they made together, the studio they built together, and all the property they owned in exchange for her freedom and that name. It turned out to be the right decision, especially financially, as Tina Turner became one of the most iconic American singing acts of all time. Her net worth at the time of her death in 2023 was $250 million. Ike's net worth when he died, $500,000.
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2: 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But this is how you can grow your real estate investment. 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I'm Suzanne Miller.
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5: That's a big story. But the big story here, again, I just mentioned Mamdani, is what happened here a couple of days ago. Well, let me read this to you, okay, Norman Lewis? This is the title of a column in today's AM New York. You familiar with that, guys?
6: Yes.
5: Is that the one they give out on the subway? Right?
6: I don't think they actually have a physical paper anymore.
5: They used to, though.
6: They did, yeah.
5: I got to tell you, I think that when I first got to New York, we're talking about 10 years ago, I think I wrote sports for AM New York.
6: You did.
5: I did,
6: I remember
5: right?
6: that, yeah.
5: The very back of AM New York, there's a local sports column, and I think I wrote it for about 6 months. And then they had a guy that used to work at WFAN named John Yastrzemski.
7: I remember that.
5: JJ, he wrote it. Yeah. But now JJ writes the sports. You ready for this? In the Wave. In Rockaway.
6: Wow.
5: I don't even know if AM New York even has sports anymore. But here is the title of the column. It reads like this. Mamdani's first 100 days. Mamdani's first 100 days. Mayor, Speaker Menin, unite to open long delayed child care center as property tax dispute loom. And there's a picture, and I guess they're at a child care center. Maybe not. Maybe they're at City Hall. I don't know. I see a bunch of placards here that read, child care for all, apply to 3K, 8 pre-K, path to 2K. And it's Mamdani smiling at Julie Menin, the speaker, while she's talking.
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1: There has got to be more to this story about Tim Walz and the pardoning of the creep who raped a 10-year-old girl. please. Minnesota Governor Tim Walz, Daily Mail, has pardoned an illegal immigrant who was convicted of raping a 10-year-old child to stop him from being deported. The Democrat was part of a three-person panel that granted clemency to Tu Lu Vang, 42, who was set to be sent back to Laos due to his horrific child sex crimes. Vang admitted to repeatedly sexually abusing the child for 4 years when he pleaded guilty to first-degree criminal sexual assault in 2006. At the time, he justified his actions by claiming it was a cultural thing to marry and have sex with a girl as young as 12. His plea, not here, pal, his plea deal allowed him to avoid jail time but face deportation, a fate he has now been spared by Walz and the other two members of the panel, Minnesota Attorney General Keith Ellison and Minnesota's Chief Supreme Court Justice Natalie Hudson. Is this disgusting or what? I always said that guy was a pervert. The move quickly sparked backlash. Yeah, Homeland Security spokesman calling this disgusting. Tu Lu Vang lost his legal status following his conviction for repeatedly sexually assaulting a 10-year-old girl. DHS says that the pardon removes Vang's conviction and wipes his slate clean. Vang's pardon came after he shared a letter to the board expressing his regret over the sickening sex crimes and pleading to be allowed to stay in the United States with his wife and six children. And this guy gave him to it. You know, that's one thing that it's glossed over by the fake news. And these are child sex predators and all that stuff in Minnesota. There's a big Laotian population up there. Does anybody know about that cultural thing? Possibly, but that doesn't fly here. Man, Tim Walz, thank God that man is not vice president, huh? You know, we really did come close to the end of this country and not even seeing America 250. It's a wonderful thing that we made it. I hope we make it still to 300 and beyond.
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4: Road construction on the Sunrise Highway westbound between exit 65 and exit 66 has the roadway reduced to one lane. Heavy traffic right now in Southampton on Route 27, and that's continuing out into Watermill. Long Island Railroad's Montauk branch facing some delays. For WLIR Traffic and Transit, I'm James Flippin.
5: Have you ever wondered why there's so much cancer on Long Island? Did you know that the DuPont Chemical Corporation and 3M recently agreed to a $13.5 billion settlement for contaminating public drinking water with cancer-causing forever chemicals? Long Island's drinking water has some of the highest concentrations of these cancer-causing forever chemicals. 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
0: More than a dozen people recovering from various injuries after a chemical reaction at a Freeport Home Depot this week. Police say a pallet of cleaning supplies fell, triggering the reaction inside the store. 10 of the 13 people who were exposed to the chemicals were taken to hospitals. The spill was contained and the store did remain open as there was no ongoing threat. The Trump administration issuing emergency orders for a mid-Atlantic power grid. They're worried about power problems amid this heat wave being felt on Long Island and elsewhere.
6: The U.S. Energy Department says it wants to maximize output as all-time heat records are expected to be broken across the East Coast for at least the next couple of days. Energy Secretary Chris Wright has issued orders to dispatch more power generation from several fossil fuel plants during periods of high demand. Wright says the directive will ensure Americans have reliable power across the mid-Atlantic to cool their homes. I'm Scott Carr in Washington.
0: Mitchell Robinson, he's no longer a New York Knick.
7: The 28-year-old center is going to the Boston Celtics in free agency. The New York Post reports Robinson will sign a three-year contract worth $47 million. Robinson was with the Knicks for 8 years. In New York, I'm Lisa Salvati.
0: New polling shows Republicans are holding a slight edge in the midterms for seats in the Senate.
6: According to a New York Times and Siena poll, that's despite Democrats remaining competitive in six key Senate battleground states. Democrats lead the Senate races in North Carolina and Maine, while the candidates in Texas are currently tied at 47% each. The poll says Republicans hold a slim lead over Democrats in Iowa, Alaska, and Ohio. Democrats would have to net four seats in the upcoming election in November to take control of the upper chamber.
0: And that's news for Long Island.
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1: So, something else to consider for me. This is a halfway point for 2026. This is a monumental year, of course, with the midterm elections. Hey, every year is actually monumental. And we're halfway through this one. It's like a little bit of a mini take stock. Where has the year been? Where are we going? Who have I met along the way? And one of the individuals I encountered in 2026 for the first time, and I'm sorry it's the first time because, well, she's been calling attention to this matter for a long time, and I wish I had engaged earlier, but I'm talking to Jeri Perna, and Jeri is a great woman. Her nephew was prosecuted, over-prosecuted, persecuted by the federal government for January 6th related offenses. And the government, of course, got totally and completely carried away. And a young man was driven to suicide, Matthew Perna, who had everything going for him, but the government was branding him a terrorist. And he was looking at decades in jail. It's a sad story, but Jeri Perna is picking up the pieces and inspiring me and a lot of other people. Jeri, welcome. Thanks for being here. How are you? I notice you're kind of a bit more active on social media. I love it.
9: And thank you for having me on, Greg. And today I'm kind of like in it. I'm a little upset today. Definitely upset. I had learned last night that another January 6th defendant has taken his life. He was 31 years old. And after learning that, somebody posted underneath a tweet of another person that I was unaware of that committed suicide earlier this year. I don't know what the death count is for suicides on January 6th, but I don't think we ever will know. the true number.
1: Well, the only thing that we were told about post-January 6 regarding suicide was the alleged suicide of police officers who were there that day. And I always kind of knew that that was a fake story. There may have been suicides, but the suicides unrelated to January 6th.
9: Because I agree, because if they were real, we would have heard more about them.
1: Yeah, and, you know, I've looked into a couple, and these people, one guy I know tried to commit suicide prior to January 6th. Suicide's a difficult subject to talk about. Tell me a little bit about Matthew Perna and the run-up, your nephew, Matthew Perna, and the run-up to January 6th.
9: Well, he was arrested for four basic misdemeanors, and he was arrested on January 18th of that year. And a week or so later, they slapped a felony charge on him and several hundred other January 6ers of the charge obstruction of an official proceeding. And that was where the nightmare began, because now he wasn't just fighting, you know, basic trespassing and parading charges. He was fighting a felony, which carried a 20-year sentence. And so that wore on for 13 months of delays. And in his hearings, they were constantly being delayed or they were being canceled. And it wore on him greatly. And every time there was anything in the news about January 6th, his local newspaper and local news channels never missed an opportunity to drag his name and his face across the screen every single time. And when he finally had enough and he said to his attorney, "What can I do to make this end?" The attorney said, "You need to plead guilty because you're not going to receive a fair trial in D.C. So in December of that year, the end of December, he pled guilty, and he was hopefully looking at a 6 to 12 month prison sentence. And a week before his sentencing hearing, his attorney told him that the prosecutor on his case was seeking to add a terrorism enhancement, and that could carry the prison sentence to decades in jail. And 4 days later, my nephew hanged himself. So he never did make it to that hearing. And then about, I guess it was less than a year later, the Supreme Court ruled that that felony charge was actually used incorrectly, and it was dropped from all the J6ers cases, but my nephew had already killed himself. So,
1: you know, life is obviously hard, and we all have stress, and, you know, people can be depressed, but, you know, day in and day out, and then you throw this monstrosity at a normal person who has, you know, ups and downs like everybody else. That's unthinkable, you know, really, to be the government to come at you as if you're a terrorist.
9: Exactly, Greg. And, you know, for somebody, let's say somebody like yourself, you're a public person. Everybody knows who Greg Kelly is. If there was some awful thing about your life that came out, everybody, oh my gosh, Greg Kelly, Greg Kelly, Greg Kelly. This was a person, my nephew was a nobody. Nobody knew who he was. He did not know how to handle this sudden influx of negative attention to him. He never had his attention anywhere, not positive, not negative, but all of a sudden you're thrown into the limelight and you're not prepared to handle what comes with being a public person. And Matt was just simply not capable. And none of these January 6ers were really capable of handling that thrust into this attention where it's all negative and they don't know what to do.
1: That's interesting. I never thought of it that way because you're right. I'm kind of accustomed to the rumble tumble of social media and beyond. And it's almost like they're talking about a different person. But if you're not primed for that, and that's been gradual over the years, I was, you know, initially, you know, extra sensitive. Now I'm no, that's a very strange thing. And you're right. Wow. All right. So look, you know that President Trump tried to stand up a nearly $2 billion fund to compensate those affected by government weaponization. You've been affected, obviously, and your family. We can't do anything for Matthew now. That also came, at least for now, to a halt because the opposition, even Republican opposition, was enormous. I saw President Trump delivered an impassioned defense of this proposal, this idea. I think he's going to bring it back. How do you feel about that initiative? And have you heard anything about it coming back?
9: I've not heard anything about it coming back. I'll be honest with you. When the initiative was originally announced, I had absolutely no faith in it whatsoever. I encouraged any January Sixers who had a lawsuit against the DOJ to continue with their lawsuit and not depend on this coming out. I just did not believe this was going to happen from the get-go. I knew there would be opposition. I knew there would be roadblocks. And originally it did say it was not just for the January Sixers. It was open to anyone who was a victim of government weaponization. So that took that, you know, however many billion dollars and not quite $2 billion. And now you're spreading it over possibly thousands of cases. I knew it was just going to fall, and it did. And I don't feel it was enough money anyway. I do feel that the government owes these people something. I feel like they've been thrown in the trash. They don't want to talk about them. They want to pretend it didn't happen. But having somebody at 31 years old last month kill himself tells me that there are more of them. They're affected. They're not trash. They're human beings, just like my nephew was a human being. And I'm furious that they're being ignored.
1: Well, Jerry, the president of the United States cares. He does. He does. There was not an ounce of political pressure on him to do this. You know that. And every time he turns around, they try to talk him out of it. John Thune. I mean, these people were going to shut down the government before they give, you know, I mean, ignored, I think, is too strong a word. Certainly when the president of the United States is as passionate as he is and issued that pardon on day one, first night in office. I don't know. I know he hasn't forgotten. I know he hasn't. And
9: the pardons helped those people who were in jail and those people who had served a sentence or that were going to go to jail. The pardons basically did nothing for everybody else. Those pardons are nothing but a piece of paper. And when you Google Matthew's name on Google, it comes up that he was a January Sixer, and then it comes up that he killed himself. Nowhere in there does it say he was pardoned after the fact. The pardon is just a piece of paper at this point for these people. I got a phone call 2 weeks ago, Greg, from another January Sixer. He was a very successful businessman before January 6th. He's living in a camper in the woods right now. His family's disowned him. He can't see his own children. And he texted me. And you know what he said to me? He said, I just want you to know that you've done everything you could. And I love you so much for all the work you did helping the January 6ers. He calls me Aunt Jerry. He says, but Aunt Jerry, I'm done. I'm at the end of my rope, and I can't take any more. I just wanted to thank you one last time. I had to get on the phone and call a bunch of people that could get in contact with this man to step in and help him. And thankfully, he's still alive today. But it's affecting these people greatly. And it needs to be known.
1: Well, Jerry, you are a very important and eloquent voice in making this known to people who did not know about it, including myself. And I thank you for what you're doing. Very much so. Jerry Perna.
9: Thank you, Greg, for having me on.
1: Of course, P-E-R-N-A. Jerry, you have a foundation or a website that people can go to for more information?
9: Yes. It is www.MatthewLPernaFoundation.
1: 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And Perna is spelled P-E-R-N-A. And you can also find Jerry Perna on social media. Hey, Jerry, one thing. I only want you reading those comments if they inspire you. I mean, sometimes.
9: When they don't inspire me, they get the block. They get the Insta-block.
1: No. That means they got to you. Don't wallow in the sewer, all right? It stinks down there. Everybody knows it. You don't have to go looking for it, all right?
9: Okay.
1: I want you to, you know, look, you're so important, and this is such an important issue. Let's stay in touch, and I'm going to check out that that web page. I know my listeners will as well. 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MatthewLPernaFoundation.com. And what is the mission of this foundation, please?
9: We have been raising money for causes that Matt would have believed in. Matt was a very generous person, and after he died, we found out of several acts of kindness he did for people that he never told anybody about. And, I mean, he helped people with finances and Christmas gifts for kids and buying meals for strangers in restaurants and just all kinds of things. So we started the foundation, and we have donated. We did a $5,000 education grant. We have a puppy right now that we're waiting for that is going to be trained to be a service dog to give to a veteran. We raised over $30,000 for this dog.
1: Whoa.
9: And we have been doing some wonderful things with it. We're a very small foundation, so all donations matter. And we have no employees. Everybody is volunteer. We have no salaries paid out. Every dollar collected is given away.
1: Wow.
9: So it's a great foundation. Like I said, we're small, but we're doing big things.
1: 30 grand to train that dog?
9: Yes. This is Guardian Angels Medical Dog Service Dogs out of Florida. They train the dog. And from the puppy all the way up, and then they bring the recipient to the facility for 2 weeks. They house them in a hotel and pay their meals. That's what this $30,000 goes to. And they train the recipient with the dog according to the recipient's needs.
1: I love
9: it. And then they fly the person down, they fly them back. So that $30,000 is not just covering the training, but we're also making sure that the recipient doesn't have to pay anything
1: out
9: of pocket.
1: I love it. And actually, that training does get very intense. I used to give to a Seeing Eye Dog Foundation way back in the day. And
9: yes.
1: I remember now. So look, Jerry Perna, thank you so much. It's the Matthew L. Perna Foundation.com. Let's stay in touch. God bless Matthew Perna. And we'll be right back.
9: Thank you, Greg.
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3: Hollywood has announced a new action thriller called Panic Button. The issue? It's starring Alec Baldwin, and TikTok is divided about how they feel about him.
4: I'm sorry, but he is the word pompous personified. What is the male version of a Karen?
3: His popularity waned after the Rush shooting and killing of Helena Hutchins, despite the charges being dropped. But TikTok also discovered some of Baldwin's other past indiscretions, like an abusive voicemail he left for his daughter, Ireland. Musician Jack White from the White Stripes is getting divorced. His wife, Olivia Jean, filed, citing inappropriate marital conduct, sending fans to Google what that means. The legal term is a catch-all for actions that breach trust and make staying together unsafe, which can be anything from controlling the money to substance abuse. Cooper Lawrence, Entertainment News, Worldwide News Network, New York.
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3: The Recording Academy is adding 5 new Grammy categories for 2027. They say they're looking to reflect the evolving global music landscape, but also ensure the awards remain inclusive. One of the biggest additions is Best Asian Pop Music Performance, which will recognize all of the K-pop and J-pop genres. 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
6: 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I'm Bill Rakoff. The government out with its latest jobs report. Here's Stacey Lynn.
7: The June jobs report shows the U.S. labor market is cooling but still holding steady.
8: The Labor Department says employers added 57,000 jobs in June.
7: At the same time, says economic analyst Mark Hamrick,
8: the jobless rate slipped slightly to 4.2%.
7: Healthcare and social assistance are leading the job growth, while
8: leisure and hospitality saw a noteworthy decline of 61,000 jobs.
7: He said that's because of weaker than expected seasonal or summer hiring. Stacey Lynn, Worldwide News Network, Washington.
6: The European Union's top court has thrown out Google's appeal against a 4.1 billion euro antitrust fine. It was imposed for reducing competition through its Android operating system, the EU expanding a big tech crackdown. This is the Worldwide News Network.
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1: Hello, we're back. Let's see here. It is, I love it. I love it. I love the heat, to be honest. It doesn't bother me as much as it should, probably. Let's see here. Marco. Why does this name sound familiar to me? Marco, hello?
2: Yeah, hey, Mr. Kelly, it's been a while.
1: Oh, you. Yeah, yeah. What's up?
2: Yeah, two things. The first I wanted to say about when you said Trump was old. You know, yeah, he's old. I don't understand how Melania could even be next to that old-looking, nasty old man.
1: And have you, all right, calm down. You realize chicks dig him. you realize that. Have you ever been in his presence? Have you ever seen him? Number one, he's tall, right? That's the kind of a thing right there that girls tend to like. Number two, he's powerful. That's something else that draws women in. Number three, many people, unlike you, Marco, find him attractive. And then you throw in some power, and then you throw in some money. It's the whole gosh damn kit and caboodle. This guy does has no problem with ladies. Why are you saying something nasty like that about the first lady on my show? You know I can't stand for this stuff, and I won't stand for it, Marco. That's no way to be. All right. I am curious. So what is the other nasty little thing you were going to say, planning on saying?
2: Yeah, it was about your daughter speaking Spanish. I'm surprised that all your MAGA followers are probably, they're probably fuming when they heard your daughter speaking Spanish.
1: That's ludicrous. You know, MAGA, white. We're all about a bunch of white supremacists, you moron. Huh? And some of the greatest MAGA people happen to be people of color. It doesn't matter. It doesn't matter. And we love people, human beings, all shapes, sizes, doesn't matter. American, you come here legally, fantastic. Welcome to the club. Welcome to the greatest country in the world. Bringing my daughter into this like that. Nasty. All right, put yourself back into exile. Now I remember why I don't like you. But I love you, Marco, which is strange. I do. I love everybody. I don't like everybody, but I love everybody. Even you, Marco, and all your nastiness. Your nastiness aside, I don't love your nastiness, but I love you. Let's see here. Jimmy, hello. Wait, oh, there's no Jimmy? All right, let's see here. Silas. Cool name,
3: yeah,
1: by the way.
3: Let me shut this thing off. I wanted to tell you that. About the Gavin Newsom.
1: Mm-hmm.
3: No, us black people are not as dumb as him, although he may think so.
1: Yeah, and that was a terrible thing to say, right? That was a horrible thing to say. Stupid.
3: We've smartened up to his game, and we've smartened up to the Democrats' game. We are not going to voluntarily step slavery because Democrats have always been about slavery and communism is. He can take Karen Bass and Kamala Harris with him. And like Stevie Wonder said, if you really want to hear our views, you haven't done nothing. And he hasn't done anything good. So if you see him, you can give him that message from me. We're not as dumb as he thinks.
1: I may work. I'm actually writing that big, massive essay, which is getting bigger and bigger and bigger. Silas, thank you. Keep in touch, okay? Let's see, my thing just went blank. David, are you there?
4: I'm here. Yes, I'm here. Happy Independence Day, everybody. And
1: yes.
4: Fellow veteran, Navy, Semper Fi for the Marine Corps. For cynicism, my departed friend, Senator Jesse Helms, unfortunately, when the Panama Canal Treaty passed, Senator Helms, unfortunately, it failed by one vote. But it was then President Gerald Ford who started the proceedings to do the treaty in a cynical ploy to try to gain the general election vote of 1976, even though for historians that read up on it, Reagan barely, he almost won the nomination. So the cynicism of rhinos and the backstabbing, President Reagan was vehemently opposed to the Panama Canal being given away. And we see 26 years later with Red China trying to run the company that was doing the the day-to-day operations of the canal. You said before we may end up having to buy it back or take it. I hope for everyone listening, the naivete of President Jim Acosta, the incompetence of the Panama Canal, and then you have Noriega running.
1: You got it. You got it. Hey, real quick, did you know Jesse Helms?
4: I knew Jesse Helms, the correspondent.
1: Yeah, you knew who he was. It's fascinating. All right, good points. America 250, baby. Talk tomorrow. And then Saturday is the biggest day.
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6: I'm Bill Rakoff. Record-setting temperatures are possible along the East Coast today and tomorrow as a heat wave that has scorched the Midwest moves east. Brian Ramsey is with the National Weather Service.
7: It feels like temperatures still expected to get around 105 to 108 degrees tomorrow and then back up to 100 to 105 on Saturday, which is 4th of July. So that's going to be very impactful for anyone celebrating the 250th. There's going to be a lot of outdoor activities going on, so the heat is the primary concern as we go into the 4th of July weekend. But once we get past Saturday, things do cool off. It's still warm, but it's more seasonal.
6: If you're going to try and cool off at the beach, the CDC has a warning about a flesh-eating bacteria that is spreading in some waterways, especially along the Gulf Coast and on Long Island. Infectious disease expert Dr. Stephen Quay says the risk of infection from the Vibrio bacteria is low.
8: About 200 cases a year. 50% are in the Gulf state. You have a chance of 1 in 2 million of getting this. It mainly occurs in brackish waters where freshwater meets salt water. So if you're in the big waves, you're not going to see it. 90% of the time, it's a wound that you have that isn't covered when you go in the water and it gets infected. 10% is eating oysters that have it.
6: When it's caught early, the infection can usually be treated with medication. The death toll stands at 20 in Ukraine. After Russia unleashed a barrage of missiles and drones on Kyiv, apartment buildings and a medical facility were damaged. Neil Crompton is the UK ambassador to Ukraine.
9: As diplomats, we feel determined to make sure that Ukraine is properly supported at this difficult time, political support, military support, and the like. And we hope that over time, through pressure on Russia, we can change Russia's calculations so that they conclude that they should enter into serious negotiations with Ukraine.
6: A House resolution adopted this week is putting new focus on how Congress handles sexual misconduct settlements involving lawmakers. We get more from Worldwide News Network's Washington correspondent Stacey Lynn.
10: Lawmakers voted to require disclosure of any taxpayer money used in those cases. But in a statement today, the House Ethics Committee said it has no such information, saying taxpayers have not funded those settlements since 2018. The committee says any records would instead fall under the Office of Congressional Workplace Rights and is urging that office to release the information. Stacey Lynn, Worldwide News Network, Washington.
6: U.S. employers slowed their hiring in June, adding only 57,000 jobs, less than half the total in May, the unemployment rate falling from 4.3 to 4.2% as more people gave up looking for jobs. On Wall Street at this hour, stocks are mixed. The Dow is up 377. The NASDAQ is down 273. 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
11: Good afternoon. I'm James Flippin. We've officially recorded 100 degrees in Central Park for the first time since 2012.

0: And there's a heat warning in effect. The heat's going to stay with us for a while. The National Weather Service noting that overnight lows are in the 80s, so we really don't get much recovery each night. And it's humid. There's the potential for rainstorms Saturday night, which could impact fireworks celebrations. But that also likely means more seasonal temperatures on Sunday as we close out the holiday weekend. Phil Wong is a New York City councilman, and he says that a staff member of his suffered a head injury after being attacked today. Videos of the incident have been provided to cops, Councilman Wong says, and he posted a video, or I should say a photo, of the victim on the sidewalk on the ground while a construction worker in a hard hat comes to that person's aid. A couple who climbed to the top of the Empire State Building spire yesterday is out on supervised release. Ivan Birkus, whose legal name is Ivan Kuznetsov, and Angela Nicolau were arraigned on misdemeanor and felony charges following yesterday's stunt at the famous landmark. This woman works in the Empire State Building, and she seems pretty surprised they were able to pull it off at all.
1: It's really intense security. You go through metal detectors.
0: And it comes at a very busy time for New York City cops. The couple is now on supervised release.
2: The incident happening while the NYPD is on high alert amidst World Cup crowds, reports of Taylor Swift's wedding at Madison Square Garden, and the upcoming Macy's fireworks show. The pair, later identified as internet daredevils, 32-year-old Ivan Kuznetsov and 33-year-old Angelina Nicolau. They're both now facing multiple criminal charges, including felony burglary, reckless endangerment, and trespassing.
0: Valerie Castro with that report. Out on Long Island, there are shark warnings up, and several beaches are under red flag warnings. A 9-foot shark was spotted off Point Lookout Beach, and the FBI is enforcing a 24-hour drone ban through next Thursday in and around the Hudson River. The no-drone fly zone stretches from the George Washington Bridge along the Hudson, past the bay, down to Monmouth County. It covers about 2 miles inland. And that's due to the parade of tall ships and military boats into the Hudson Bay and River. The Sail 4th to 50th fleet of tall ships and boats in the New York Harbor, part of celebrations around America's 250th birthday. Clear overnight with a low near 83, tomorrow's high near 101. And I'm James Flippin.
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4: 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This is somebody who hates President Trump with a visceral fashion. And now to put up a threat like that on social media, legally, I can't speak to whether this will hold water as far as this indictment is concerned. But again, it's just so disturbing that we had somebody running a major intelligence organization who clearly could not think objectively. And then, by the way, if anybody believes that he stumbled upon just these seashells on an empty beach that spelled this out, and that he didn't do it. 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

0: Now, from New York City to the world, it's Dominic Carter.
1: Oh, boy, it is hot. Super hot. Oh, the number to reach us this hour, 800-848-9222. So with the weather in mind, Mamdani roasted for telling New Yorkers to set their air conditioners to 78 degrees during this blistering heat wave baking the Big Apple. The socialists, and this is what they're good at, telling the rest of us what we need to do. Is his thermostat set to 78? Is the AC in your police chauffeur-driven vehicle? Is the AC on in that vehicle? Of course it is. So Mamdani tweets on X, New York, it's hot out there and the power grid is working overtime to keep us cool. Set your AC to 78 degrees. Turn off lights, electronics. You're not using, and unplug what you can. Thank you very much, Mr. Socialist. Someone also putting on social media, as a New Yorker, I'll be setting my AC to 62 degrees for the foreseeable future as a direct retaliation to your authority. 800-848-9222. Another New York City story. NYPD cops blasting Mamdani for delaying their holiday pay ahead of July 4th as the finest are pulling in 12-hour shifts for the busy weekend. But the biggest slap in the face, coming from this mayor, from Mayor Mamdani, and we have a lot to get to this hour, is Mamdani is planning to deliver an American 250th speech hours ahead of the President of the United States. So the last time I checked, Mamdani, you were born in Uganda. I think Uganda. And you're going to deliver a presidential style speech Friday for America's 250th birthday, what's being billed by your aides as a major address. And you're going to do so ahead of President Trump. You're going to upstage the President of the United States. And according to his team, the speech will reflect on New York City's role in national history. What would you know about New York City's role in national history, Mamdani, except for being an opportunist? How dare you upstage the President of the United States? You really do think you're bigger than just the mayor. Your job, garbage, sanitation, health, police, that's your job. That's it. You're not on the national stage. I know you think you are, Mamdani, but you are absolutely not. We're going to come back to that in just one second. You talk about a slap in the face. I see your calls coming in. We're about to begin with them momentarily. You talk about a slap in the face. The mother of Sheridan Gorman, the young lady, the 18-year-old from Westchester County, New York, shot in the back of the head by a migrant that had been released during the Biden administration. She says, the mother, that while she was testifying about her daughter, who was killed by an illegal alien released under the Biden administration, she says Democrats were napping.
2: Jessica,
3: I have to say, one of the Democratic representatives there was napping while they were giving the opening remarks. And when the other Angel Father was giving his testimony. When they came to me, I literally was just here to give, tell the story of Sheridan and her extraordinary love and life.
2: You said something.
3: They were napping.
1: Absolutely horrible. Members of Congress, and we're about to go from bad to worse with the socialists that are coming into the next session. 800-848-9222. Dominic Carter here with you. We're about to begin with your calls momentarily. But Governor Dum Dum, Governor Tim Walz of Minnesota, facing backlash. Why? Because Minnesota's Board of Pardons voted to pardon a man convicted of repeatedly sexually assaulting a 10-year-old girl.
2: New accusations against top officials in Sanctuary State, Minnesota, over protecting an illegal immigrant convicted of repeatedly sexually assaulting a 10-year-old girl. It's a hard story to talk about and to read about, but it happened, and we need to tell you. Homeland Security accusing Governor Tim Walz of granting a pardon, effectively just wiping away his criminal record to help shield the man from a final order of deportation.
4: So Brooke Taylor is on that. She joins us now for more. And Brooke, what did you find out? Good morning.
5: Hi, Bill. Good morning. Well, Governor Tim Walz facing major backlash for this. So he sits on the board that pardoned this convicted child sex offender as he was just about to be deported. So back in 2006, Tao Lee Vang right here, he was convicted of repeatedly sexually assaulting a 10-year-old girl in Minnesota. He pleaded guilty in a deal that kept him out of prison. DHS says that conviction cost him his legal status and made him deportable. Well, the details in these court documents, they're too graphic for me to repeat to you on air, but it describes the abuse spanning 2 years from the time the victim was 10 to just 12 years old. The girl told investigators she met Vang through her older sister, who he later married.
1: And so there you have it, Governor Dum-Dum Tim Walz. This guy needs to be removed from office. I see your telephone calls on this hot, hot day. I just want to mention this. Even Stephen A. Smith, the world of sports, says Democrats are in deep, deep trouble when it comes to socialists that have infiltrated their party. I'm about to start with your telephone calls in just 1 second. But even Stephen A. Smith, on what's going on.
6: I think that it will sell in New York and California, but will it sell in a general election? I don't believe so, and I believe that could ultimately spell doom for the Democratic Party. You can beat Trump. You can beat any of his successors, but in order to do so, you're going to have to come together as a party under one umbrella, and you can't be reliant on the fringes. You can't be at the mercy of those on the extreme left. You're going to have to be somewhat closer to the center, because socialism, I don't believe, will work in the general election. And that's why I've taken the position that I've taken in that regard.
1: Now, starting with your calls, I have to go back to Mom Donnie. Mom Donnie, do you, I know you're the mayor, but do you really think that people listen to you and look to you for advice? You're a joke, a failed rapper at best. That's what you are. Someone that's selling a dollar and a dream to a bunch of people that don't know any better. That's what you are, Mom Donnie. So what do? You tell people in this heat wave to set their temperatures to 78 degrees while the heat is blistering. Okay, the power grid, we got to keep it up and running. But you're not the man of moral authority to be delivering this message. You're delaying holiday pay for NYPD officers ahead of this 4th of July. But the worst insult, the slap in the face, you're going to upstage the President of the United States of America on July 4th and deliver a speech? You, who wasn't even born in this country? Mom Donnie, don't you get it? You're a joke. It's as simple as that. 800-848-9222. Let's start with Marianne, line 3 in Newburgh. Marianne, on this hot day, what's on your mind?
7: Hey, Dominic, I'm no fan of Mayor Mondami, but y'all aren't being fair to him about the 78-degree thing. That's just something that is recommended for the power grids in blue states, in red states, all over the place.
1: Oh, okay, so you say I'm being unfair to him? Well, what about him delivering a speech, Marianne, on Friday ahead of President Trump?
7: I'm not disagreeing with, he has plenty to complain about, but the 78-degree thing is not one of them.
1: Okay, do you think he's adhering to that, Marianne?
7: I don't even care.
1: So then if you don't care, then you shouldn't be complaining.
7: I'm not complaining. I'm doing is pointing out is that it's very unfair. That's
1: right.
7: All.
1: Right. That's complaining. But thank you, Marianne, for the call. Let's see here. Let's go to Mike in South Carolina, line two. Mike, what's on your mind?
8: Hello, Dominic. I was laughing before. I love sports, and I can't stand the Stephen A. Smith, but Mondami, there you go. The worst, and I think it's exploding all over the country. You know, different cities and anti-ICE, just, you know, out of control, totally out of control. And where do we start? And good for Donald Trump. He's cleaning up the mess of you know, of Biden and Kamala and all the other far-left Democratic bozos. That's my feeling, Dominic. Yeah.
1: Right, and ICE making across the country 10,000 arrests. Thank you for the call, Mike. In just the last 5 days, 800-848-9222. Let's go to Mike, line one, New Jersey. Mike, what's on your mind?
9: Hey, Dominic, I appreciate you taking the call. Thank you very much.

0: things under the veil of darkness kind of thing, in the shadows kind of running.
1: Okay, Mike, I'm not following your point. Please be direct. What are you saying?
0: I'm saying wherever these guys went that used to
1: run. When you say
0: these
1: guys, who are you talking about?
0: The mafia.
1: What did I say about the mob today? Am I talking about the mob?
0: No, not at all, but I'm just saying.
1: So I have a clear blue sky, Mike. You just wanted to talk about the mob?
0: No, I'm saying we got to bring back that mentality.
1: But bring it back where? Mike, I'm not following you at all.
0: Okay, so we have people that came into this country illegally.
1: So you're starting out with illegals and migrants. Okay, go ahead.
0: And we got politicians that are catering to them. We got a mayor that's out of his mind. He's
1: correct.
0: A socialist.
1: Correct.
0: Trying to take over everything from everybody. What I'm saying is we need an enforcement arm that's not the NYPD, because their hands are tied, because they're not getting backing. We need somebody. It sounds crazy, but it's almost
1: Mike, I'm late for a break. So are you telling me that for a bunch of illegals, we need somebody who's going to control the illegals? Is that what you're telling me in a nutshell?
0: Oh, absolutely. But I'm
1: okay. All right, I got to take a break, Mike. Thank you for the call. We're coming right back.
2: It's Dominic Carter. Celebrating 250 years of America, highlighting moments in history. Here's Jake Novak.
3: September 1781. American Jewish financier and former spy Chaim Solomon decides to go on an all-out fundraising effort for the Continental Army. He brokered loans, sold bonds, and often reached into his own pockets to keep the fight for independence alive. No battle is won without resources, and few resources that year were available without Solomon. At the time, the Continental Congress was broke, with the army teetering on the edge of mutiny. Solomon fixed that, and the results are clear. The next month of October just happened to be when the Americans defeated the British at Yorktown, and the world was turned upside down. Solomon went on to raise hundreds of thousands of dollars for the army over the next 4 years, but because he put so much of his own capital up as collateral, he died penniless in 1785 at just 44 years old.
4: This is The Update on Real Estate with Suzanne Miller of the Miller Report.
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7: We are in the midst of some of the hottest days we've seen in more than a decade. 100 degrees along with high humidity, making Long Islanders miserable.
8: It goes from

0: kind of fun to be out in to almost unbearable. Like, you really have to take a lot of breaks at that point.
1: Stay hydrated. That is the number one thing.
2: It's going to be suffocating.
3: Cooling centers are open all across Long Island come Monday. The high will only be 76 degrees. The CDC investigating a mysterious diarrhea outbreak that has turned up on Long Island and in New Jersey, among 15 other states.
4: It's called cyclosporiasis, and it's caused by a microscopic parasite that gets into the body through food and water contaminated by feces. New York has been hit the hardest, anywhere from 31 to 80 of the 145 cases reported. New Jersey is second. Cases have been reported from Alaska to Texas to Florida. Symptoms include watery diarrhea, stomach cramping, gas, nausea, vomiting, and fatigue. 20 people hospitalized during this outbreak, which began 2 months ago. The CDC is trying to pinpoint the cause. I'm Sarah Lee Kessler.
3: Negotiations continue in hopes to avoid a strike by union workers on Broadway.
5: On Tuesday, more than 250 cleaners with a 32BJ SEIU voted to authorize a strike for the first time in 2 decades. A work stoppage would impact around 30 theaters with major productions like Wicked and The Lion King. Workers are calling for a new contract that keeps up with the cost of living. This comes as Broadway has been boasting record earnings for the 2025-26 season, bringing in nearly $2 billion in ticket sales. In New York, I'm Liz Warner.
3: And that's news for Long Island on WLIR, Long Island's most listened to radio station. I'm Noam Layden.

0: Now, from New York City to the world, it's Dominic Carter.
1: The nerve of New York City socialist Mayor Mamdani delivering a July 4th speech ahead of the President of the United States of America. Mamdani, who do you think you are? Rudy Giuliani could deliver such speech, but would not upend the President of the United States. Michael Bloomberg could deliver such a speech, but would not upend the President of the United States. And you, the socialist mayor born in Uganda, you're going to speak ahead of the President of the United States of America? I don't get it, folks. I really don't. I almost want to say, what is this guy smoking? But I would hope as the mayor that he's not smoking. I know you folks, some of you thought that de Blasio would engage marijuana. I never bought into that nonsense. I thought it was talk radio talk, but that's it. But anyway, let's continue with your telephone calls. Let's go to line three, Pam in Mahwah, New Jersey. Pam, before you start on the politics, is it hot in Mahwah today?
2: Holy moly, 106.
1: Oh, no. Oh, no.
2: I'm looking at it right now. Anyway, Dominic, I'm loving your show. I'm very scared about this whole, you know, communist socialist BS going on. I want you to tell me, as a citizen, as a Republican, as a Trumper, as, you know, part of my party, what can we do to make sure that we get the vote out for the midterms? Like, why should this even be a problem? But I think it's going to be.
1: Well, you know what, Pam? You're asking a great question, and I have a simplistic answer. I really believe this. Each one tell one, like each one teach one. We have got to be excited about this. This is why I love the idea of President Trump doing a convention in Dallas, Texas, before the midterms to energize the base. When you are at a political convention where Donald Trump is the headliner, the excitement, the energy, the patriotism that exists. So when we were in Milwaukee, Pam, for the RNC, that's what it was every single night. And so you're right. The excitement should already be there. When you look at what's happening on the Democrat side, Lord knows the excitement should be there with the socialism and the far left Democrats. We've got to continue to reach out. So you, Pam, if you tell 10 of your friends, and I am a very proud, no, extremely proud supporter of President Trump. The man is delivered. He's well on his way to going down in history as the greatest president ever. I know a lot of my friends don't like me to say that, but it is what it is. So, Pam, in your opinion, how do we get the word out?
2: Yeah, how do we? Because I can't even talk to my own effing family about
1: right.
2: The TDS right. Is off the charts. And I do have one other question for you.
1: You're so correct. Go right ahead, Pam.
2: I'm scared to death that I hope to God that I love Donald Trump, that he has a plan, because this is not going to end in Iran until we kill and bomb the IRGC. Not going to end. So what's going on with that?
1: Well, the only thing I could say, Pam, from the few times that I met President Trump prior to him being president, he knows what's going on around him at all times. Do you honestly think that he would have entered into this agreement, into this quagmire without a plan? Bet on Trump. As I always say, the man is playing chess, not checkers. We are coming right back.

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4: Road construction on the Sunrise Highway westbound between exit 65 and exit 66 has the roadway reduced to one lane. Heavy traffic right now in Southampton on Route 27, and that's continuing out into Watermill. Long Island Railroad's Montauk branch facing some delays. For WLIR Traffic and Transit, I'm James Flippin.
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6: Could the parent company of ChatGPT be getting into bed with the federal government?
7: OpenAI CEO Sam Altman has proposed giving the government a 5% stake in the company. He says that would be the best way to share the economic benefits of the cutting-edge technology. It could also help deflect some of the political pressure over the rise of AI. The Financial Times reports Altman has personally discussed the idea with President Trump. A 5% stake in OpenAI, the maker of ChatGPT, would be worth about $43 billion today. Michael Wallace, Worldwide News Network.
6: That daredevil couple who climbed to the top of the Empire State Building spire yesterday, now facing 8 charges, including a couple of felonies. The Russian couple has pulled off these similar stunts before. A 2024 documentary featured their climb to the top of the world's second largest building in Kuala Lumpur. Stocks again heading toward the close this afternoon. The Dow up 368. Bill Rakoff, Worldwide News Network, New York.
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9: 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And that doesn't even include what PVA have done over the last 80 years, like secured the passage of the Americans with Disabilities Act, pioneered wheelchair basketball, helped design iconic landmarks, made the DC Metro a model transit system, and wrote and distributed resources in over 60 countries in 4 languages. 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
2: Now, from New York City to the world, it's Dominic Carter.
8: and I am coming back to the politics of the day, but I absolutely hate when I have to be sidetracked because of situations like this, and pay attention, that is, to situations exactly like this that occurred at the Empire State Building.
10: Some breaking news. Police now confirming that two people were arrested after climbing to the top of the Empire State Building. Take a look at some of this video from earlier today showing the pair at the top of the spire. They were holding a banner that read, "When the power of love beats the love of power, the world knows peace." And later, it appeared that there was a proposal on top of the Empire State Building. They were also seen taking selfies and videos. The incident causing traffic closures in the area. And, of course, the NYPD and other emergency first responders are there.
8: And so that situation, right, led one of the national newscasts last night. I don't know what's going on with us in terms of as a country, you know, stuff like that. Than the socialists. I don't get it. I'm looking at my Twitter, at my ex, at Dominic TV. Hermit Sal says, "Dominic, of course, comrade Mayor Mamdani believes that he is important enough to upstage President Trump. After all, didn't Mamdani successfully upstage Kathy Hochul, the supposedly," and he capitalizes supposedly, "governor of New York?" Just a simple man, says at Dominic TV. Just when you think Tim Walz can't get any worse, he does. You never fail to consistently outdo your significant stupidity, Tim. You are a disgrace. So, you know, folks, and I'm coming back to the politics. We see all of your calls you're trying to get through. Just hold on for a second. Hit redial in a minute or two. We're going to get to as many of your calls as possible. Oh, I'm hot. It's hot. It be hot. But what I want to do, is, you know, I've been talking about Caitlin Clark, the WNBA. And now the lady that maybe I should stand corrected. Maybe I shouldn't say lady. Maybe I should say the player. Well, maybe I shouldn't say player. Maybe I should say the wannabe New York Jets linebacker with arms bigger than mine, because that's what that woman looked like. The woman that got into the incident with Caitlin Clark on Caitlin Clark's neck. Riley Gaines, the former, and I'm so happy for her success, but the former college championship swimmer that was on the front line of all of this. Riley Gaines putting it plain and simple in terms of what is going on.
11: Dave Portnoy is right. The WNBA is the worst marketed and business-minded league in the history of leagues. You would be hard-pressed to find an organization more dedicated to self-imploding than the WNBA. Although I guess they don't have to worry about their profits too much, since it steals from the men's league to pay for everything, so maybe they don't care about marketing or ratings. Here's what I'll say about Caitlin Clark. She is the golden goose of the WNBA, and they will not accept it. Is it because she's white? Maybe. Is it because she's straight? Maybe. I actually just think, Brian, that it's just jealousy all around. Now, I think that Caitlin Clark was the queen of the WNBA before she ever even played a game. She is a generational talent that revolutionized the game of basketball, who also happens to be white and straight. And that is why they hate her.
8: Notice how careful Riley is, you know, almost like my colleagues, other hosts. Here at the radio station, you mention race, racism, white, black, they go around the edges, right? Because nobody wants to be called a racist, right? Nobody wants to be called that. Folks, I'm on record a year ago that Caitlin Clark was being treated like this because she's a white girl that can ball. She's a white girl that Michael Jordan himself has passed the mantle to. The man himself says that she is the real deal. But I want you to hear this. We'll get back to the politics. Switching it, where now the victim is no longer the victim. The attacker is now the victim, right? The young lady, no, the WNBA player, no, the woman with arms bigger than mine that did this to Caitlin Clark. Now she's talking about that she's receiving death threats and racial slurs and on and on and on. And ABC, their morning program, spent time on this, where they're now making the attacker the victim.
12: Now the fallout from the WNBA incident involving Caitlin Clark and Alyssa Thomas. Thomas, who was a six-time All-Star for the Mercury, says she has received death threats after she appeared to push her fist into Clark's throat in a recent game. Brandon Alley is here with this story. This is getting a lot of attention.
13: It's getting so much attention. Alyssa Thomas says this was a complete accident. She says she didn't mean to do this, but now she's being painted as a thug, getting death threats. She's sick and tired of the league not doing more to protect its players off the court. This morning, WNBA star Alyssa Thomas blasting Commissioner Kathy Engelbert after Alyssa says she received death threats over this incident with Caitlin Clark.
14: There's a difference between trolling and there's a difference between hatred and the hatred that we're experiencing over a play that honestly was a complete accident.
13: The play happened at last Wednesday night's game between the Phoenix Mercury and the Indiana Fever. Clark at the bottom of a scramble for the ball. At one point, Thomas appears to push into Clark's neck. Oh. Following a post-game review, the league upgrading the initial no-call to a flagrant two, suspending Thomas for one game.
15: The fist in the throat is crazy. It's crazy. It's dangerous.
13: Thomas says in the wake of the game, she and her family have been threatened and she's been called racial slurs, criticizing WNBA Commissioner Kathy Engelbert for not doing enough to protect.
8: And so, point, you get the point of what I'm trying to say in terms of now Alyssa Thomas. She's the victim. She's the victim. No, she's not. She's the young lady. No, the WNBA player. No, the athlete with arms bigger than mine, more muscles than I have in my whole body. She has in her arms, and she did what she did. But now she's the victim. Now she's being called racial names. Pull out the violins for Alyssa Thomas. I don't think so. You give what you get. It's as simple as that. And what you did to Caitlin Clark is disgusting. You can't beat her on the court, so now you're trying to intimidate her in any way that you can. And while you young ladies are hating on Caitlin Clark, Caitlin Clark is giving away millions every year to the black community for kids growing up to have basketball courts so that they can play. So that while you're hating on this white young lady, she's trying to empower your community. You thugs. Yes, women can be thugs. Look at any WNBA game. Makeup, man, makeup. Wait, maybe I shouldn't say man. Maybe I shouldn't say man. Maybe I should say man. But makeup. You need some makeup. 800-848-9222. Larry, Staten Island, line one. What's on your mind, Larry?
16: How you doing, Dominic? Have a safe 4th of July, you and yours.
8: And same to you.
16: Listen, this 78-degree recommendation by Mondami, I asked myself, I wonder, what are the cooling centers like? If you're going to a cooling center, it's 78 degrees, and the doors are closed, that temperature's got to be higher in there. Unless this guy is cold-blooded. I mean, anybody who could jump in a swimming pool wearing a suit, it's got to be a little screwball.
8: But, hey, Larry, now, I don't know, but wasn't that a Muslim thing with him not taking, with him not taking his clothes off to get in the pool? I mean, what was that about,
16: Dominic? I never heard of that. Unless he's looking to get more press attention, to stand out, he'll stand out. They should stand him out and send him to Bellevue.
8: Thank you for the call, Larry. I think the cooling centers are an exception because they're serving hundreds, if not thousands, of people. And so they have to put the temperature at about 62 degrees so you can stay nice and cool. But I don't get that. You know, I've seen certain female mayors that, up there in age, and they put on their bathing suits and they get out there with the kids and jump into the pool. I have never seen a chief executive of a city. A male chief executives. I've seen male mayors put on T-shirts. So, for example, I would put on a T-shirt. No, I'm not going to lie to you. I'd be bold enough to take my shirt off and jump right in, right? Period. It is what it is. So why Mamdani jumped in with a suit on, I don't know. Maybe it is cuckoo for Cocoa Puffs. Let's go to Tony, line two, White Plains. What's on your mind, Tony?
17: Yeah, hi, Dominic. Down, see all this crap going on, you know, with the illegal aliens, Mondami, the communists, all this stuff going, the race card, all this stuff. I knew about that 40 years ago, and I could prove it to you, and I think you
8: Wait a minute. Wait. You knew about what 40 years ago?
17: St- stuff that's going on now, you know, with the corruption.
8: Okay, okay. Wait a minute. Why is it relevant to point out this was going on 40 years ago?
17: I knew about it 40 years ago, and I could prove it to you.
8: Okay, but I don't think anybody's interested in the fact that you could prove it. I mean, what is that going to do?
17: Know about it, too.
8: Excuse me?
17: I think you know about it, too, because you know
8: okay,
17: why?
8: Okay, Fred, you're starting to sound, excuse me, Tony, you're starting to sound a little cuckoo to me. And let's move on to the next call. Thank you for the call. Let's go on to Fred, line three, Long Island. Fred, what's on your mind?
18: Yeah, hi, Democrat. Hi, I want to talk a little about America.
8: Wait, did you just call me? Did you say hello, Democrat?
18: No, excuse me. I did not say that. I meant to say hello, okay. Dominic.
8: Okay, okay. All right. Go ahead, Fred.
18: But yeah, I want to talk a little about that. You know, America and the city of New York, you know, was built on unity through diversity. Democracy is what has encouraged exploration, invention, growth, prosperity, both personal and national. And wealth, socialism is not equatable to democracy. And history has shown, and we know it, throughout the world, it hasn't worked. The system based on social ownership, economic equality, or cooperative ownership only is a path, and it is the path from capitalism to communism. What I don't understand, why can't the airheads, and I'm saying Democrat airheads. And I'm going to put this one step further. We have New York airheads. Why can they not see what's going on in the city? Why can they see what we have a mayor who is actually looking to not help the city, but destroy this city? You know, we as Americans, we as New Yorkers, we don't always agree on politics, culture, economics, or religion. But our country is not perfect, but it's the best that the world knows. Still,
8: absolutely,
18: America has...
8: Absolutely, absolutely. No, Fred, I got to step in and move on to other calls. Thank you. I agree with most of what you said. Thank you. Let's see here. Let's go to Mark in New Jersey, line two. What's on your mind, Mark?
19: How you doing there, big boy Dominic? You know, I don't like this. They're picking on that Caitlin Clark. They're just picking on her. And she's a good kid. I watch a lot of her on YouTube. She's very impressive, but they're just picking on her. My other thing is, this Luigi, why is this taking so long? He killed somebody. What's this plea deal and this and that? Just fed up with everything, Dom.
8: Well, because it takes time, Mark, for cases to go to trial. And in Luigi's case, you've got the state case that's coming up first, and then the feds at the start of next year. Sometimes things take time. This is not Hollywood. And they have to play. They have to play through the court system. Thank you for the call. Line one, Frank, up in Suffering, New York, Rockland County. Frank, what's on your mind?
20: Caitlin Clark is the Jackie Robinson of our day with the WNBA. They don't even know what she brings to the NBA and what she's brought to all of their existence. That's all I have to say.
8: I agree with you, Frank. And I've made this point. Let's say some hotshot talk show host comes along and is added to the lineup, right? And let's say it's a female, and she lights it up so much that all of our ratings go up, where we all receive a pay raise, whatever the case may be, a better benefits, whatever. We're treated very, very well. I can only speak for myself. With the Casamitidis family, they told me on day one that I'd be treated like family, and darn, that's exactly what they have done, right? So if you bring along somebody that's going to increase the product, make the product better for everybody, I'm going to embrace that. I'm not going to be jealous of that individual. I'm going to look at the fact that they're making life better for us. All of a sudden, the WNBA players are not traveling coach. They're staying in the nicest hotels. They have filled arenas. They have TV ratings and contracts. And so I'm going to say to myself, this young lady Cunningham and also Caitlin Clark, and let's be honest, I don't pull punches. They're both whites. They're both white. But you go with what markets the game. This is not about black and white. This is about green, dinero. What markets the game? We are coming right back.
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21: I sat down with Colin Farrell to talk about season two of his Apple Plus TV show, Sugar. It's about a detective who turns out to be an alien searching for his missing sister on Earth. Farrell says what he loves most about playing Sugar is his positivity.
22: He loves human beings. He loves the tactility of human beings. He loves how flawed human beings are. That's kind of one of the things that fascinates him, how broken we are and how through those fractures and those breaks, we're still capable of decency. Sugar is somebody who's taken his own personal loss and grief and pain over the disappearance of his sister. He's transmuted into something that is of benefit to society.
21: But Farrell is not just an actor on the show, he's also the executive producer. What does that guy think?
22: I mean, I would love to get four or five seasons out of this.
21: Sugar season two is on Apple TV+. Cooper Lawrence, Entertainment News, Worldwide News Network, New York.
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23: This is your travel report celebrating 250 years of America. Freedom 250. Back in 1872, Yellowstone became the country's first national park. Congress basically looked at the geyser and said, yeah, we're keeping that. Today, Old Faithful still erupts right on schedule. Wander past the bubbling springs painted gold and blue, then refuel on a bison burger in Jackson Hole. Miami didn't even exist until 1896, yet it arrived so fast and loud and has main character energy. Crystal clear beaches meet pastel colorful Art Deco buildings on Ocean Drive, while Spanish and Cuban influence flavor everything, from the music to the local dishes. Order a Cuban coffee so strong it legally counts as a meal. Visiting during Art Basel is a special treat. This vacation, discover America. I'm Yana Derillis for the Worldwide News Network.
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6: 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I'm Bill Rakoff. If you love pop culture and are paying big attention to Midtown Manhattan right now, where Taylor Swift and Travis Kelce are rumored to be getting married, News Nation's Jessica Cartaglia.
24: They have yet to confirm that this is actually happening, and multiple media outlets have reached out to their publicists just to get some tidbit of information, and crickets. The couple is expected to have their rehearsal dinner here tonight at Madison Square Garden with an actual wedding tomorrow night. But here is the important part. Nothing has been said publicly. Nothing has been confirmed by either Swift or Kelce, but there are signs that something big is happening here at Madison Square Garden.
6: It is World UFO Day. The annual celebration taking place every July 2nd on this day in 1947 when many people believe a UFO landed near Roswell, New Mexico. This is the Worldwide News Network.
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8: And the Tunnel to Towers Foundation final thoughts of the day. So I work with Carlos and Philippe here. And guys, all I can say is the United States has made it. I'm not a World Cup fan. I want it gone. I don't like the inconvenience. Don't roll your eyes, Carlos. I see you. But remember, I can see you, okay? But I do love you guys because, honestly, folks, these guys... James Brown, the hardest working man in show business. Both of these guys work very hard. But hey, Chris Libertini, our senior vice president. Chris, you make everything great for me. You magically through your productions and so on. You make my voice sound good. How come you can't make it cool for me where even in all this AC, I'm still hot? It's hot. It's too hot. Let's get back to your telephone calls. And, of course, thanks to the magic for all the folks in social media. All of you folks that do a great job. But don't roll your eyes at me, Carlos. I see you from the corner of my eye. Let's go to Sal, line 4 in New Jersey. Sal, what's on your mind?
0: Dominic, happy 4th of July.
8: Same to you and your family.
0: Thank you. I would like to just... When Zohreh Mamdani jumped into the pool with all those kids, he was doing what socialist dictators and all socialists do to make believe that they're on, that he's on the people's side. He does things to appeal to people's emotions, to do things to...
8: Okay, well, wait a minute, Sal. Almost every mayor jumps in the pool with kids to open up the summer. So what are you saying that's special here?
0: Well, he's doing other things to identify with kids, with people, to identify that he's on their side.
8: But isn't that a good thing?
0: Yeah, it's all right.
8: So what's the problem you have with it?
0: He talks on both sides. He says he's for the people.
8: Like right.
0: He does all these things for the people. And yet,
8: I agree
0: and yet
8: with you on that.
0: He goes against them.
8: I agree with you on that. I still want to know what mayor jumps into the pool with his suit on. What do I know? What mayor on July 4th speaks before the president of the United States? A mayor born in Uganda that's a socialist. I don't know. TJ, Brooklyn, line 2. What's on your mind, TJ?
3: Dominic, always a pleasure to speak with you. In regards to that ABC hit piece, my follow-up would have been, well, what did you say to her when you were choking, when you had your arm in her throat? You basically can read her lips where she's calling her a dumb white you-know-what. And, you know, there's how is this? This woman's gotten more flagrant fouls committed on her in the last year and a half than this league's been in business. This league has one goal: black women, lesbians, spread the lie, spread the fakeness. Don't ever forget, we traded a horrible arms dealer who killed thousands of people for Brittany Griner. And, you know, right there alone should tell you how screwed up the priorities of that league are. Caitlin Clark should be the face. Look in 1979. Bird was white, Johnson was black. They saved the league. No doubt. And
8: they sure did.
3: Will tell you that.
8: They sure did. Yeah. Hey, TJ, can you help me out with this, right? So this is not politically correct. I'll admit that. Why do so many of them have to look like men on the court? And whatever happened to makeup?
3: I don't know. And to your point, if ABC was really a true news media organization, why didn't Michael Strahan ask Chris Johnson, hey, do you think you're debilitating disease at 42 years of age?
8: Right. Well,
3: probably not, because ESPN and ABC would go crazy. Have a
8: right.
3: great holiday, Dominic.
8: And
3: we live in the best country in the world.
8: We do live in the best country in the world. Amen to brother TJ on that. Bill in Bridgeport, Connecticut, line 1. Bill, you only got 20 seconds. Go ahead, please.
4: Dominic, just 3 words about Caitlin Clark, why they can't stand her. Not necessarily in this order. Straight, white, and great. And that's it. That's the bottom line.
8: Straight,
4: I don't like her.
8: Straight, white, and gay. Okay. Well, she can ball. How about that? Those are 3 words. How about those 3 words, Bill? Oh, they don't like those 3 words. Makeup! Makeup! Folks, it's hot. On America's darkest day, 9/11, America vowed to never forget. 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I am back live at midnight. It's hot.
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6: I'm Bill Rakoff. Heat warnings up from Washington to New York today and tomorrow. Brian Ramsey is with the National Weather Service. He says it's been a while since it's been this hot in New York City.
5: Last time we hit 100 at Central Park was July 18th, 2012. And we're going to continue to see this heat sticking around into tomorrow and Saturday. So we've got an excessive heat warning through Saturday with highs expected to be still right around 100 degrees tomorrow and then in the upper to mid-90s on Saturday.
6: Meanwhile, out west, wildfires continue to flare up. One of the biggest fires on the Colorado-Utah border. This is News Nation's Anna Kuhn.
7: Officials saying it's over 47,000 acres. That's about half the size of the city of Denver.
9: We wet the house down. We wet the grass down. And then firefighters showed up and told us, you got to go.
7: Despite last-ditch efforts to save it, the place that Tara Stosic has called home for 25 years is now among the devastation from that fire, and her neighbors' homes are completely gone.
6: In Kyiv, Ukraine, the death toll from a big Russian missile and drone attack is now at 20. Ricardo Lopez Aranda Yagu is the Spanish ambassador to Ukraine.
10: We are with the victims, with Ukraine, with the suffering. Those are attacks to civilians, and attacking civilians is a criminal act, crime of war, and it shouldn't be normalized. We should all understand that it shouldn't happen. It shouldn't have never happened.
6: The Navy continues to search for a missing crew member after a helicopter made an emergency landing in the Arabian Sea on Wednesday. News Nation's Marky Martin has an update.
11: The U.S. Navy did not specify what sort of emergency, but did make it clear it was not the result of any attack. Three other crew members were safely rescued on Wednesday. That crew belongs to the USS George H.W. Bush, a nuclear-powered aircraft carrier currently supporting operations against Iran.
6: Interest in military service is humming along these days, as News Nation's Marnie Hughes tells us.
12: All five active branches met or exceeded recruitment goals. The Army signed contracts with more than 62,000 recruits. The Navy exceeded its target by 8%. The Air Force brought in more than 30,000 airmen, while the Space Force brought in 819 Guardians. The Marine Corps also met its 26,000 recruitment goal.
6: The Vatican responding aggressively to a traditionalist society that consecrated bishops without the Pope's consent. The Vatican excommunicated the four new bishops and the two bishops that participated in the ceremony. It declared that the society had created an intentional rupture within the church. Stocks toward the close, the Dow up 484, the S&P down 16, the NASDAQ off 263. This is the Worldwide News Network.
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14: 99 degrees, sunny skies. It is July 2nd, and we're sweating it out, New York City. And a heat warning is in effect. We can expect this to persist through Sunday, or at least through Saturday night, as stormy weather on Saturday night may impact fireworks for the 4th, but also bring more seasonal temperatures. As for today, it's oppressive. Even the naked cowboy in Times Square can barely stand it.

0: guys, it's official, live from Times Square. It's hotter than hell.
1: And there you have it. And it is a serious situation in terms of the strain put on the power grid. Mayor Mamdani has urged everyone to keep their AC at 78, and Con Edison has reduced voltage in parts of the Bronx and Westchester. And right now, as a result of the heat, up to an hour of delays for New Jersey Transit trains. Amtrak had canceled up to a dozen Northeast Corridor trains earlier in the day. On Long Island, a 9-foot shark was spotted this morning.
2: You're going to need a bigger boat.
1: Lifeguards at Point Lookout spotted the shark at the beginning of their shift near 10:30 this morning. That prompted evacuations and red flag warnings. Local authorities have been patrolling the waters with drones and jet skis to try and find the shark. And Town of Hempstead Supervisor John Ferretti says swimming will be permitted once the coast is clear. And right now we've got 99 degrees and sunny skies, the overnight low near 83. I'm James Flippin.
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4: Who among us doesn't have failures? You can count to maybe one, depending on your spiritual, religious point of view, or two, or three, or more, depending on what it is you study spiritually. 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All of us have stuff with us. We're human. And some stuff is more profound than others. So, yeah, I loved Robert Byrd. And I think that a lot of times we get caught. Wait a minute, I'm getting a text. Uh-oh. I think it's from Princess Di. Oh, goodness gracious. She just sent me a Robert Byrd quote. See, this is dangerous. Rather I should die 1,000 times and see old glory trampled in the dirt, never to see it rise again, than to see this beloved land of ours become degraded by race mongrels. A throwback to the blackest specimen from the wilds. That was Senator Robert Byrd in 1944, opposing integration. Yeah, he's a Democrat. Same Democrats as George Wallace standing up there talking about segregation now. Segregation's ever, which is, by the way, what the Democrats still practice in public schools. Just so you know, they haven't really changed as a party that much, except now they do it on economic grounds. They claim he's vile man. He was a that was vile.
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3: Unfortunately, this hearing is, it's the fourth time in this committee that we've had a hearing on sanctuary cities. The fourth time. And there's many other things that we could be doing other than this.
4: Yes.
5: We've got two or three different ideas on how to make the Save America measures fit into the budget reconciliation process. As the name implies, it's got to be reconciled in the budget. It's got to be tied to fiscal issues. And one of the ways to do it is to create a grant program to incentivize states to enact election integrity measures. There are other ways as well. We're discussing all those. That is going to be a big component of what we send to the Senate.
6: Yeah. Well, that's it. Spot on. Thank you for
4: that. Spot on, baby. Spot on. Welcome, my friends, to the Thursday edition of Boston Early's Rush Hour, fastest hour in American media. Those of you in the Northeast, this show, of course, ever growing, ever popular among the American citizenry of various states of our union. If you are in the Northeast states right now, ladies and gentlemen, you're hot, apparently. And it's going to be a hot weekend. The heat wave forecast has dangerous, dangerous temperatures. And those dangerous temperatures are supposed to continue well into the July 4th holiday weekend. Millions and millions of you American citizens are on heat alert. Carlos is not on heat alert. He has on his hoodie.
7: It's hot out, but it's cold inside.
4: Well, you're not listening to your mayor. That's why. If you would just obey your communist, your socialist, your, if you would just obey your mayor, you wouldn't have to wear a hoodie. Of course, all the equipment would be fried. But I mean, who needs equipment? He wants you to keep your, the mayor would like you to keep your thermostat set at 78 degrees. Kind of sauna-ish. Back in the Diego days. It was a sauna. He wants you to have 78 degrees. That's what Mayor Mondani says. He says, New York, it's hot out there. Those of you that live elsewhere in the country, if you have one of these communist socialist mayors or people, just it's not your turn yet, but it may be soon. So just bear with us while we go through what New Yorkers are going through. It's hot out there. The power grid's working overtime, says the mayor, to keep us cool. So set your AC to 78 degrees. Turn off your lights. Sit in the dark, in the heat, he wants you to do, and unplug unplug whatever electronics you're not using. So when you get up watching TV, go walk over, unplug it. Okay? When you're not using your refrigerator, I guess, unplug it. When you're, well, he didn't say that, but is implied, isn't it? He said the city government is following the same policy, 78 degrees in all city buildings. Man. People are reacting to it. Brandon Gill out of Texas, representative. Welcome to socialism, where your government demands you turn your house into a sauna because they can't plan for the super unpredictable fact that it tends to get hot in the summer. Matt Walsh, my AC does not go above 68 in the summer. This is America, for God's sakes. And others are piling on.
7: 68 now, is as a, for it's the, very cold. You know, it's very 68 is not, shouldn't be allowed.
4: What are you talking about?
7: It's 68 too cold, is comfortable. Man. 68.
4: 68 is comfortable, bro. I don't know what you're talking about.
7: I understand the 78. Like, I have it at 80 at home, so.
4: What? What? In the summertime, you have it at 80?
7: I mean, cold at 80, so if it goes above 80, like, it starts working.
4: How do you?
7: It gets cold. Like
4: 68 is cold. It's your house feels chill when you walk in. It's chill. 70, 71 feels comfortable for a lot of people. Yes. The heat index, ladies and gentlemen. Now, what is, Carlos, do you know what the heat index is?
7: No. I'm not going to waste your time.
4: I'll explain it to you. And that's one of the reasons I'm here. So I can explain stuff to people. The heat index, ladies and gentlemen, is what the temperature really feels like, supposedly. So right now, today's temperature in New York Central Park was 100 degrees. Triple digits, baby. And but with the heat index, with the humidity added on, it feels like it is 106, something like that? Yeah, it feels like supposedly add 6 degrees on it in New York. And that's before you get to all the cooked asphalt heat that comes up because everything is cooked all day long. So, 106. The heat indexes around in some places in America, it feels like 111 degrees in Philadelphia. In the swamp, Washington, D.C., 106. In Chicago, 108. And 108 in Detroit, 102 in Chicago. And in Nashville, Tennessee, with the heat index, it supposedly feels like 110 degrees outside right now. That's hot. That's a little warm. So, they want you, Mondami wants you to keep your thermostats if you're in the New York area at, let's see, 78 degrees. Now, tomorrow, the forecast is for the heat index to be in New York 108 degrees. Yes. And 105 in Boston, 112 in Washington, 111 in Memphis, Tennessee. So it is, yes, summertime is here. Ladies and gentlemen, we have so much news. I don't even... Oh, by the way, were you invited to the wedding, Carlos?
7: Of course not.
4: Oh, okay. I thought you might. There's a lot of seating there. Taylor Swift is getting married at Madison Square Garden. She and her, this guy that she's marrying, this football guy. And let's see, 130 officers per day to keep their multi-million-dollar, thousand-person wedding at Madison Square Garden safe. Yeah, so a lot of New York City police departments, they're blockading streets around it. They haven't figured out the cost. By the way, I wonder, do you think it's going to be 78 degrees inside Madison Square? I don't think it's going to be 78 degrees in there. I just don't. I think it'll be a little bit cooler. But they're having the big wedding. Some New Yorkers are outraged. They're calling it selfish because the wedding is supposedly going to shut down some of Penn Station and Midtown is going to be a mess trying to get around in the Midtown part of Manhattan, New York. So, there you go. Now, let me just get with this horror story news up early. There's a story in the New York Times today about polling, ladies and gentlemen. And the good news about this poll is I looked at the sample size of it and I'm saying, this could be a little bit shaky. I don't know why they would use such a small sample size, 656, when they could have easily in Texas gone for over 1,000 people. 1,200 people and had much more accurate responses. But that aside, they say 666 likely voters. And the poll is showing James Tallarico is tied with Ken Paxton in that Senate race down there. I'm not going to give it all that much credence yet. As I said, I have questions about the sample size, etc. But Ken Paxton is not Well, let me put it like this. As it gets closer, that's one of the things I'll keep my eyes upon. Other news today, I want to talk about a series of things that are happening. You know, we've got the communists running. We've got the communists and socialists winning in New York. We've got birth tourism, and already there are legislators that are taking up Justice Kavanaugh. And I don't think it'll be 78. What do you mean you don't think it? I just got a note from Lady Benedict. Lady Benedict is a cynic. Lady Benedict says she doesn't think that it's really going to be 78 degrees in Mondomi's house. She thinks that's awful. She thinks that the mayor is, I started to say two words that would get me fired. One starts with bull. The other you can figure out. She thinks that's what the mayor is doing, that in his house at Gracie Mansion, it's not going to be 78 degrees. Why would you think that? Because socialist communists always have a way of deciding the rules are for you but not for them? Well, that could be a reason. But I want to talk about two things that are ugly. I'm looking at the clock. Let's take a break now because this is really ugly and I'm going to need some time to go through it. What? What?

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1: Ed Sheeran is invited to the wedding as well.
0: Oh, Lord have mercy. Is he going?
1: Of course he's going, yeah.
0: Another reason to miss it. So, I'm so happy Harry Styles is going to be there. Ed Sheeran. Maybe he'll write a whiny song about it.
1: Maybe if we like it.
0: Yeah. James Golden Snerdling with you here. Harry Styles takes us in. Fastest Hour in American Media continues. Don't go away.
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4: You were today years old when you learned that the Pitt star Catherine Lanasa was married to Oscar nominee Dennis Hopper.
5: We all need help from time to time. 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
4: Lanasa, who plays nurse Dana Evans, told W Magazine that the ghost of her late ex-husband has been haunting her for what she says was a really long time. Eventually, she told him to go away, and he did. Ben Stiller has announced that he has partnered with HBO to make a documentary about the New York Knicks. Stiller has been a long-suffering Knicks fan who has a great deal of footage that he himself shot on his phone over the years. Working with the NBA, he will also have interviews with players and possibly a cameo from his fellow Knicks diehard, Timothy Chalamet.
6: Go New York, go New York, go! Go New York, go New York, go!
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7: A new study published in JAMA Cardiology found that patients with atrial fibrillation can use smartphones to monitor their heart rhythm from home before treatment. 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
8: Road construction on the Sunrise Highway westbound between exit 65 and exit 66 has the roadway reduced to one lane. Heavy traffic right now in Southampton on Route 27, and that's continuing out into Watermill. Long Island Railroad's Montauk branch facing some delays. For WLIR Traffic and Transit, I'm James Flippin.
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3: Born on this day, ladies and gentlemen, Johnny Cola, guitarist, saxophonist, with Huey Lewis and the News. 1985, this was at number one in the States and across the pond. The Power of Love. James Golden Snerdly, I tell you what else has power. If you're in California, let me just read the headline to you. Let me just read this headline, and you'll understand the bill. California senators kill bill barring registered sex offenders for running for public office. This happened in California. There was a bill put up that would have not allowed registered sex offenders, including those who raped convicted sex offenders, of running for office. And California in the Senate there decided, nope, we want sex offenders to have the ability to run for office. State Senator Scott Wiener, who was heckled, by the way, pretty ugly scene out there because of his Jewish ancestry. He was heckled, but he's one of the ones. Well, just listen, cut 21. This is California State Senator Scott Wiener.
4: This is potentially a very dangerous road we're going down, to say that minor crimes are going to ban you for life for running for office. That we live in a democracy where people get to run for office, including people who have a lot of flaws.
3: Minor crimes. And what he's talking about, there are different tiers of sexual offenders. Now, Scott Wiener is one of the ones that wanted to make it easier for people that have had sex with minors to not fall into having to report sexual offender for the rest of their lives. If I remember correctly, I'm going to have to go look at that. But some of the things that are disturbing here with this rule, tier one, for example, of California sex offenders, includes child molesters, enticing children into prostitution. Tier two includes incest, sodomy with a minor, which is just unbelievable. And it's the California legislatures here, the Senate, got caught up with all this. Well, some of this is okay, but some of it should not. People should be allowed to be elected to office if they're sex offenders on some of this stuff. As you heard Scott Wiener said, this is all criminal behavior we're talking about, folks. All of it. All of it. Every single one of the things that these Democrats are in California have said it's okay to run for elected office if you're convicted of these sex crimes. Every single one of them is a crime. And Democrats have now said, sex crimes, don't let that stop you. Sure, you can be held elected to office. Minor crimes. They're only sex crimes. And I'm sure they're not talking about all of them as minor crimes. I'm not saying that, but I mean the idea that even some of them

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4: We're under an extreme heat warning on Long Island until Friday night, as the highs are expected to be near 100 and the actual temperatures only reached 100 degrees 8 times on Long Island, most recently in June of last year. The Metropolitan Transit Authority now investigating after someone was hit by an LIRR train on Wednesday. It happened east of Sayville on the Montauk branch, and service was suspended for several hours before finally being reopened after 9 o'clock Wednesday night. Circumstances surrounding that incident, limited. A Kings Point man now faces up to 25 years behind bars for allegedly stealing two Harlem brownstones valued at $4.7 million. Joseph McConney was convicted on two counts of criminal possession of stolen property and one count of scheme to defraud. Court documents detail McConney's long-running real estate fraud scheme that involved fake deeds, forged documents, and shell companies that he used to take over the properties. In one case, Attorney General Letitia James says McConney forced an elderly resident from her home into a shelter so he could obtain her $3 million brownstone. More than a dozen people are recovering from various injuries after a chemical reaction at a Freeport Home Depot on Wednesday. According to the Nassau County Fire Marshal, a pallet of cleaning supplies fell, and that triggered the reaction inside the store. 10 of the 13 people who were exposed to the chemicals were transported to two different hospitals. The spill was contained and the store remained open throughout. There was no ongoing threat. And that's news for Long Island on WLIR, Long Island's most listened to radio station. I'm James Flippin.
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5: If you're expecting a baby this year, well, the federal government is giving newborns their first gift, and it's in honor of America's 250th birthday. 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
6: Are you in labor right now? Take a quick break from pushing, because this will benefit your soon-to-be new bundle of joy. The Social Security Administration is issuing a special commemorative card to babies born in the U.S. between today and December 31st. Officials say it's a redesigned version of the standard Social Security card with a patriotic design meant to honor the historic milestone year. The agency says it's intended as a lasting keepsake for families welcoming children during America's 250th birthday. Stacey Lynn, Worldwide News Network, Washington.
5: And I'm Bill Rakoff, Worldwide News Network, New York.
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1: This is The Rush Hour with James Golden.
2: Rush. Not be sponsoring a 4th of July fireworks display. You guessed it. The city of Buffalo. That was confirmed by the mayor's press office earlier today. Channel 2's Dave McKinley is in the newsroom tonight looking into why there will be no show.
3: Why?
2: Dave, what is this all about?
4: The administration has been in discussions with local business leaders to plan a 4th of July fireworks event for the city of Buffalo. After exploring potential locations, an appropriate site could not be identified that would provide a safe, widely accessible viewing experience for residents. As a result, the city will not be hosting a downtown fireworks display this year.
5: Exchanging glances. Well, if it makes residents of Buffalo feel any better, the Democrats that run that town up there decided to celebrate Somalia Independence Day. They flew the Somali flag over the state capitol. They did that in Columbus, Ohio, too. It's just amazing to me what is happening in this country. 1966, my friends, on this day, Frank Sinatra went to number one with this one. From a soundtrack, the movie A Man Could Get Killed. Strangers in the Night, Frank Sinatra, Old Blue Eyes.

0: James Golden's Nerdly. Okay, so you heard, I don't want to prolong this anymore, but I just want to read you one portion of the KCLA, the KCRA news story. This is a local outlet out there, TV outlet, on this bill that would prohibit sex offenders from running for elected office. Just one paragraph from it. Lawmakers in the same committee, the committee looking at this, advanced a separate bill, AB 2961, which prohibits individuals convicted of felony sex crimes from running for office, but primarily if the victims are adults. The committee watered down the bill, allowing people convicted of felony child sex crimes, such as rape and sodomy, to still run for positions like school board, city council, or state legislature. They watered, and they in this, it's unbelievable what is happening out in California. Now, to that point, let us turn to Cut 9, Carlos, Acting Director, Acting AG, Attorney General Todd Blanche, had this report about Tren de Agua. Here it is.
1: All right. Good morning. Good morning, everybody. We are here today because eight allegedly illegal alien members of Tren de Arawaka Foreign Terrorist Organization are being charged with vicious kidnappings and murders in separate cases out of Texas and Illinois. These violent murders should never have occurred in the first place because these men should have never been allowed in our country. Instead, eight TDA members from Venezuela came here illegally, all eight, every one of them, during the Biden administration, and went on to allegedly commit the heinous crimes described in the charges discussed today. First, let me tell you what happened to a family outside Dallas, Texas. In 2024, four men murdered a father, and then they kidnapped his 13-year-old daughter and 12-year-old nephew. Today, right outside Dallas, we unsealed an indictment charging five alleged members of TDA with various crimes arising out of that incident I just described. Three of the four are already in custody in the United States for other crimes they had committed, and one is being held in Colombia. Also this morning in Chicago, federal and local law enforcement charged three alleged TDA members on a criminal complaint charging the brutal murder of another victim in the Chicago area. Our United States attorneys from the Northern District of Illinois and the Northern District of Texas will give you more detail about the two incidents that I just described.
0: Okay, all eight of these that was in Columbus. Yes, seriously, I just got it. Yes, the Somali flag was raised above in Columbus, Ohio. Seriously. All right, you heard Acting AG Todd Blanche on what's happening with Tren de Agua, part of it. Now let's go out to L.A. This is Cut 11, Carlos. ABC 7, Eyewitness News. ABC 7, this is a federal and local law enforcement. This is in the state where the legislature there has said it's okay for sex offenders, even sex offenders who commit rape and sodomy with children, to run for school board, to run for city council, to run for elected office out there. Yeah, this report comes from that same state. This is in L.A. This is an L.A. Based report. Here you go.
2: On your side investigates a major sex trafficking operation near the Figueroa corridor busted with 10 people under arrest. Investigative reporter Kevin Ozebek has been following the sex trafficking story there for months and has today's developments.
3: 10 people have been arrested as both the LAPD and the feds seriously crack down on the Figueroa corridor. Now, some just call it Fig, others the Blade. Whatever you call it, it is one of the world's most notorious hubs for both human trafficking and underage prostitution. And federal investigators say many of those arrested in this operation are connected to the Hoover Street Gang. This is a gang that officers tell me has recently pivoted to pimping to make money. You're looking at some of those arrested in what the feds call Operation Broken Blade. As they're booked and processed into federal custody, investigators tell us most are members or associates of the Hoover Street Gang. And some of them are alleged violent pimps who investigators say branded their victims.
4: They will beat them. One of them bit a piece of meat out of her cheek and her face down to the cartilage. One of them was forced to have an abortion and then was forced to work that same night.
3: One of the 10 arrested is Mukesh Kumar Ahir. Seven on Your Side investigates was there early this morning when the motel he manages just two blocks from Fig was searched. As agents combed the stadium inn and spa, federal financial crimes investigators told us Ahir was not a trafficker, but accused him of profiting off of prostitution.
5: The money told the story. As alleged, individuals associated with this location hid large amounts of illicit cash, manipulated records, and structured deposits to conceal proceeds from sex trafficking activities.
3: Earlier this year,
0: okay,
3: Seven on Your Side.
0: Enough. That report goes on and on. That's L.A. Remember now, we have Scott Wiener and the bunch of and the Democrats in California. It's okay for a child rapist, those who commit sodomy on children, and others to run for elective office, including the school boards. Oh, you rape children and you want to be a member of the school board? Fine, by California Democrat social communist. Fine. Go ahead, run for the school board, even if you're convicted of raping a child, sodomizing a child, because you know what? As Scott Wiener said, we don't want to upset these people's lives just because they committed some minor crimes. Okay, now let us turn our attention to the man that would be your vice president right now. That would be Timmy Walz. Here is a report, ladies and gentlemen, and it is cut 10, Carlos, and just let it fire when ready. Cut 10.
6: Officials in Sanctuary State, Minnesota, over protecting an illegal immigrant convicted of repeatedly sexually assaulting a 10-year-old girl. It's a hard story to talk about and to read about, but it happened. We need to tell you. Homeland Security accusing Governor Tim Walz of granting a pardon, effectively just wiping away his criminal record to help shield the man from a final order of deportation.
7: So Brooke Taylor is on that. She joins us now for more. And Brooke, what did you find out? Good morning.
8: Hi, Bill. Good morning. Well, Governor Tim Walz facing major backlash for this. So he sits on the board that pardoned this convicted child sex offender as he was just about to be deported. So back in 2006, Tao Lee Vang right here, he was convicted of repeatedly sexually assaulting a 10-year-old girl in Minnesota. He pleaded guilty in a deal that kept him out of prison. DHS says that conviction cost him his legal status and made him deportable. Well, the details in these court documents, they're too graphic for me to repeat to you on air, but it describes the abuse spanning 2 years from the time the victim was 10 to just 12 years old. The girl told investigators she met Vang through her older sister, who he later married. Investigators say he admitted, quote, "I made a mistake, but this is a minor thing. It's a cultural thing in Thailand to marry and have sex with girls as young as 12. He also told police that the young victim should be arrested, too, because she was, quote, as much at fault. Now, according to DHS, he received a deportation order after his conviction. But earlier this month, Minnesota's Board of Pardons voted to pardon him. Federal officials say this wipes away his conviction that made him removable and now could help him fight deportation. So the three-member board includes Governor Tim Walz, Minnesota Attorney General Keith Ellison, and Chief Justice Natalie Hudson. DHS blasted the decision, saying in part, Governor Tim Walz's decision to pardon an illegal alien convicted child rapist so he can remain in our country is disgusting. This pardon will take away the child rapist qualifying convictions that made him removable from the United States. Now, we reached out to all three board members.
0: Okay, you got it. There you go. It's enough. Tim Walz, Attorney General of the state, Keith Ellison, and the Minnesota Chief Supreme Court Justice, Natalie Hudson, happens to be a black woman. Not that her race should matter, but just so you can have an image in your mind. Walz, Ellison, and this Supreme Court Chief Justice, she's the Chief Supreme Court Justice, erased the convictions of a child rapist who raped a 10-year-old girl until she was 12 years old. For 2 years, he raped this girl. And then he says, well, you know what? You arrested me. Why didn't you arrest her? It's her fault, too. Tim Walz, Keith Ellison, and this Supreme Court judge, Natalie Hudson, erased his conviction because he's an illegal immigrant, and they did not want the illegal immigrant child rapist to be deported from the United States of America. Now, very quickly, turning on to another area, really quickly, let's listen to this report out of CNN, Cut 4. This is a big business, folks. Here you go.
9: I know it's not my baby.
10: The child growing inside Audra Anderson will be going to parents in China.
11: Who are the future parents of this child you're carrying right now?
9: A Chinese gay couple. And they are the most wonderful people that I know. They are loving and caring. And if I didn't think that, I wouldn't have given them two wonderful children.
10: Anderson's surrogate pregnancy is not unusual. A growing number of women in the U.S. are becoming surrogates for wealthy Chinese couples. Agencies like West Coast Surrogacy in Irvine, California, are seeing a large influx of customers from overseas. In fact, 40% of their clients are from China.
12: For one, their child will be a U.S. citizen. I'm sure that has some draw to it.
10: Yeah. There are other American companies trying to get in on this growing surrogacy industry.
0: It's a big business, folks. We don't have time to go through it all because we have the clip of the day coming up. You can fade that out, Carlos, please. And 2 weeks ago, the feds busted another child surrogacy ring coming from Africa. It is big business. Bear that in mind when you hear this birthright citizen stuff. It is an industry. 1956 on this day, Elvis Presley recorded Hound Dog at the RCA Studios in New York. This was Cut 31, the version that was released. James Golden, clip of the day coming up. Don't go away.
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17: Hollywood has announced a new action thriller called Panic Button. The issue? It's starring Alec Baldwin, and TikTok is divided about how they feel about him.
18: I'm sorry, but he is the word pompous personified. What is the male version of a Karen?
17: His popularity waned after the Rush shooting and killing of Helena Hutchins despite the charges being dropped. But TikTok also discovered some of Baldwin's other past indiscretions, like an abusive voicemail he left for his daughter, Ireland.
19: B
17: Musician Jack White from the White Stripes is getting divorced. His wife, Olivia Jean, filed, citing inappropriate marital conduct, sending fans to Google what that means. The legal term is a catch-all for actions that breach trust and make staying together unsafe, which can be anything from controlling the money to substance abuse. Cooper Lawrence, Entertainment News, Worldwide News Network, New York.
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19: 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I'm Bill Rakoff. Another day of 100-degree heat for much of the eastern half of the U.S. Heat warnings up for cities along the Atlantic seaboard, with the heat index as high as 115 in some places. This New Yorker's plan?
20: Drink water. You know, eat ice cream, you know what I'm saying? Just do what you got to do.
19: East Coast heat wave expected to last through Saturday before returning to more seasonal temperatures on Sunday. The labor market cooled off in June, as Stacey Lynn reports from Washington.
21: Employers added 57,000 jobs, fewer than expected, while the unemployment rate edged down to 4.2%. The reports suggest hiring is slowing, but the job market remains resilient.
19: Stocks were mixed after the report, as Wall Street was betting the Fed would be less likely to raise interest rates anytime soon. The Dow closed up 594 points, the S&P up a fraction of a point, and the NASDAQ lost 207. 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

0: The Democrats there saying it's okay for child rapists, child sodomites to go ahead and run for school board. In Minnesota's Tim, you have Tim Walz, you have the Supreme Court justice there, you have Keith Ellison pardoning a child rapist multiple times because they don't want him deported. Meanwhile, if you go to the red state of Florida, there's a completely different attitude. This is our clip of the day from a guy in his car in Florida.
1: 591, where's the location of your emergency?
2: Yes, ma'am. There's a child pedophile with two kids in his truck. One's a runaway.
1: Where are you at, sir?
2: He's coming down US 1. His name's Darnell.
3: A caller who knew Harrison and knew he is a registered sex offender just happened to see him on the road. He dialed 911 after spotting him with what looked like two underage boys in the car.
1: Do you know this person?
2: He's our neighborhood child pedophile, and there's two missing kids that run away from out there, and he's got two teenage boys in the back of his truck.
3: The caller followed the truck down US 1.
1: You don't have to continue following.
2: Oh, no, I'm following until I see a cop pull his over, because he's got two kids in his car. Because if a cop don't pull him over, I'm going to pull him over, and it ain't going to be pretty.
3: Deputies ultimately found the truck, and after a bit of a struggle, had Harrison in handcuffs.
4: Who got my truck?
1: All right, I appreciate it. Law enforcement stopped the vehicle.
2: Yeah, they got them. Thank you.
1: All right, thank you.
0: Some places, they want it. Some places, they promote it. In Florida, they don't stand for it. That, ladies and gentlemen, is our clip of the day. Just think about that. In California, they are openly allowing child sex rapists and sodomites to run for school boards, to run for elected office. In Minnesota, Tim Walz, the Attorney General of the state, Keith Ellison, the Chief Supreme Court Justice for Minnesota, let a child rapist walk. They pardoned him. Raped a child for 2 years. They erased his record completely because they did not want him to be deported. Democrats, all. One of the things we didn't get to was a report of another, and what is this child surrogacy ring? They're selling the babies. It is human trafficking. And there's another ring that we had a report on, another international birth tourism ring. We'll get to all of that either tomorrow or Saturday. We're going to leave you today with this, the Righteous Brothers version of Unchained Melody. The song doesn't contain the lyrics Unchained anywhere. It doesn't have the word in it. Hi Zarrett wrote it, the lyrics. He passed away in 2007 on this day. This song has been recorded by over 300 different artists. The Righteous Brothers. Just an amazing, amazing rendition of this beautiful, beautiful standard. Unchained Melody. May God bless, protect each and every single one of you, your families, your loved ones. Love and gratitude, my friends, for your being here with me and allowing me to be with you. God willing. We're back tomorrow for the I Can't Believe It's Already Friday edition of Boston Early's Rush Hour. Until then, I bid you adieu.

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2: I'm Bill Rakoff. The heat wave that's been scorching the Midwest is now on the East Coast. Temperatures are over 100 in some places, with heat indexes well above that. Emergency services like the FDNY are being proactive in getting the safety message out.
3: You should call 911 immediately if you see any signs or symptoms of a heat emergency. It could be hot, dry skin, loss of consciousness, dizziness, or even confusion and fainting.
2: The extreme heat expected to last through the first part of the weekend. News Nation's Alicia Reed is in New York City.
4: This heat can be deadly. City officials say on average, more than 500 New Yorkers die each year from the heat. And most heat-related deaths in New York City are from prolonged exposure indoors with no access to air conditioning. If needed, you can find cooling centers at public hospitals, libraries, senior centers, recreation centers, and more.
2: The death toll is up to 20 in Ukraine after Russia unleashed a barrage of missiles and drones on Kyiv, damaging apartment buildings and a medical facility. Neil Crompton is the UK ambassador to Ukraine.
5: As diplomats, we feel determined to make sure that Ukraine is properly supported at this difficult time, political support, military support and the like. And we hope that over time, through pressure on Russia, we can change Russia's calculations so that they conclude that they should enter into serious negotiations with Ukraine.
2: The ruling party in Greece is calling for protests after flaming gas canisters were placed at the homes of three of its candidates. One candidate's 72-year-old mother was badly burned and died. No one has claimed responsibility. The House voting this week to release sexual misconduct settlement information, publicly naming House members who paid out sexual misconduct settlements using taxpayer money.
6: Lawmakers voted to require disclosure of any taxpayer money used in those cases. But in a statement today, the House Ethics Committee said it has no such information, saying taxpayers have not funded those settlements since 2018. The committee says any records would instead fall under the Office of Congressional Workplace Rights and is urging that office to release the information. Stacy Lynn, Worldwide News Network, Washington.
2: Wall Street's on break now for the holiday weekend till Monday.
7: The shortened trading week has come to an end, with the Dow closing at record levels, the Nasdaq down, but the S&P 500 at the last hurrah, squeaking into the green, but really only just. It was down for most of the day, although more of the stocks on the S&P were up than were down. Chipmakers were hit again on Thursday, the Philadelphia SOX index lower by 5-6%. Tesla had its worst day since July, one of the biggest decliners on the Mag 7. The markets are closed tomorrow, but next week we get the minutes from the last Federal Reserve meeting, the first one chaired by Kevin Warsh. They're eagerly anticipated. For the Worldwide News Network, I'm John Terrett.
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1: 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Now, it's Katz and Cosby with John Katzimatidis and Rita Cosby, standing for truth, justice, and the American way, bringing common sense to the world. Now, here's John Katzimatidis and Rita Cosby. Breaking news, WABC.
9: Well, we have some breaking news, and he'll be on in a few minutes, and the former attorney for President Trump is starting at WABC as a new host.
10: This is an amazing moment. Michael Cohen is starting out with us at WABC, and it's an interesting story. Everyone's going to wonder. First of all, he was a long time, not just attorney, John, but
9: he's a
10: long time
9: friend of, right. President Trump's, and I spoke to President Trump, and he is very happy that Michael Cohen is starting on WABC, because, you know, hey, last week the President Trump put out a truth, what do you call it, Truth Social?
10: Yeah, Truth Social post.
9: That WABC is one of the greatest stations in the nation.
10: And I agree with him on that. And obviously, he listens to the show. He certainly listens to you.
9: I think he listens to it once in a while.
10: I think he definitely does. And also, it's going to be interesting. I think so many people, and I can't wait to hear when Michael calls into us in a minute.
9: Michael is going to start next Sunday officially.
10: A week from Sunday.
9: But tomorrow morning, he is working tomorrow morning. You know, I'm working the morning shift. 6 a.m. to 10 a.m. He'll be here for 4 hours tomorrow morning with me.
10: Oh, my God. I can't wait.
9: Along with Fernando Mateo.
10: So
9: and along with Jake Novak.
10: So is it called when Sid's away, Cats and Team Play?
9: Cats and Team Play.
10: I can't wait to tune in. Yeah. I cannot. And also, I think people are going to be so intrigued, John, to
9: he's
10: hear
9: call
10: about.
9: In, he's going
10: to
9: call in.
10: Yeah,
9: Michael Cohen is going to call in for a few minutes.
10: And the relationship, John, is interesting. To hear with him and President Trump, people
9: President
10: will be
9: Trump
10: curious.
9: President Trump is very, very happy that Michael is going to be here.
10: That's great news. That is really great news. That
9: and
10: alone Michael, is big news.
9: Michael is going to be working a lot more hours, but he's starting off with next Sunday at 1 hour a day, but he's going to be a regular host Monday through Friday.
10: Which, that's going to be an interesting moment,
9: We'll
10: John.
9: Figure out where we're going to put him.
10: I can't wait. I can't wait to hear. And by the way, I believe he's calling in, John. Why don't we take his call?
9: We have a special guest tonight, Michael D. Cohen. Well, he was the former personal attorney for President Donald J. Trump. And he's joining WABC. So welcome, Michael Cohen. Welcome to WABC.
11: John, I couldn't be happier to be here. As you know, I have been attacked by the left. I've been criticized by the right. In fact, I'm very tired. Like so many Americans out there, we call ourselves the tired majority. There is no better place for me to be able to express myself, to use your incredible platform to express myself and to provide really relevant and topical information on everything that's happening right now in America.
9: Well, there's so many things. I tell people about President Trump, we both know him a long time, that he is working very hard to keep the free world free, and he's working very hard to make America better and bringing back industry to America. I mean, I can't believe how much industry left America during critical years.
11: Yeah, a lot has left America. The problem, though, is everybody wants to be 100%. You know, the famous Ed Koch, our great mayor here in New York, used to turn around and say, if you agree with me on 6 out of 12 topics, you should support me. If you agree with me 12 out of 12 topics, you should seek a psychiatrist. I say it all the time because it's very true. You don't have to agree 100% with every single thing that Donald Trump is saying or doing in order to support him. You should actually want to support the United States of America to be the best that we could continue to be and to be the beacon for the rest of the world to try to emulate.
9: Well, business-wise, President Trump is trying to bring back business to America. He's a great businessman, the art of the deal. And he's working very, very hard making sure our deals with other countries are correct. And he gets criticized for that, and I don't understand that.
11: Well, he gets criticized for everything. And I try to tell that to people. Where criticism is correct, well, everybody should be criticized for where there are mistakes. But he also, from, as an example, the left, does not get any credit for any of the things that he's doing that's positive for America. So it becomes 24/7 dopamine hit of hate and rage and outrage and, you know, just complete disdain for our president. That's no way for a democracy to exist and to continue.
9: And I understand you're going to be with us tomorrow morning on the 6 a.m. show to 10 a.m. And I look forward to spending time with you and people get to know you and know what things are all about.
11: Yeah, a lot of people criticize me. They're like, oh, well, you did this, you did that, you just. Most people do not know my story. What you know are the headlines, and let me be very clear, and you're going to learn a lot about it. Those headlines are false. They're false going back to the Russia hoax, and there's so much to talk about each and every day, and I plan on doing that.
9: Well, I'll see you tomorrow morning, and also I think you're going to come on our Sunday show to talk more about joining WABC.
11: Yes, and that would be something special and something that I would very much enjoy. So thank you, John.
9: Well, thank you, and I'll see you in the morning.
11: You got it, my friend.
10: Wow, I can't wait. First of all, he's going to be joining you, as he just told us here, John, tomorrow morning. And I think people will be intrigued. What has he been doing? What is his mission? And he certainly seems like a man who he said he's not going to hold anything back. And that makes the best kind of, I think, radio host and radio guest. So I absolutely can't wait. And look, I know Michael Cohen. You've known Michael Cohen. It's going to be fascinating. And everybody, make sure to tune in tomorrow. He's going to be with you for 4 hours, along with Jake and also Fernando and, of course, John there at the helm.
9: It's going to be an interesting morning.
10: I can't wait. John, that's a good way to phrase it.
9: Yes,
10: it's
9: interesting
10: morning. It's going to be awesome. It is going to be awesome. And you guys, I understand we have calling in right now, John. We've got Norm Coleman, the former senator of Minnesota. And Norm, first, let's talk about this big case that's making tons of headlines. You probably saw this. Of course, Minnesota Governor Tim Walz has now, he paroled a pedophile. This guy, a horrible, horrible pedophile, a guy who was accused of raping a 10 to 12-year-old repeatedly. And the guy was up for final deportation. And Tim Walz, who sits on the parole board, decided, along with others, to give this guy clemency. I mean, you can't. This is crazy, Norm.
9: Clemency?
10: Yeah, this is crazy. Crazy. Norm?
12: Right. We haven't said is that the other person. They were actually, but the other person on the parole board is Keith Ellison, the attorney general. Okay. So we got Walz and Ellison, who have, you know, let Minnesota be kind of rampant in fraud and turned a blind eye on that, if not, may have been, you know, involved in it. But then, so it's Walz, yes, Ellison, and then the Chief Justice, Supreme Court, a former city, St. Paul City Attorney, another liberal Democrat. But you know, listening to your last segment there, a little bit of that, you know, in part, it's because this person would have been deported back to Laos. Okay, they decided to turn the blind eye on a pedophile rapist in order to ensure that or to perhaps make it less possible for immigration, cuss immigration, ICE to deport this guy. That's what this is about. It all comes down to kind of Trump derangement syndrome, and we don't want to do anything to be cooperating with folks who are trying to get murderers, rapists, criminals out of our country. This one is hard to even comprehend. It's almost just incredible. But by the way, while I have you on, are your thermostats turned up to 78 today?
10: The old Mayor Mondani rule.
12: I mean, the lunatics are running the asylum. They're running it in New York.
9: The lunatics are running the asylum, and I hope the common sense Democrats around the whole country, the common sense independents around the whole country, all realize you can't have the lunatics running our country.
12: Well, and you, the common sense Democrats are a very shrinking minority.
9: They're not shrinking. You know what they are? They're scared to speak out because the socialists go after them with both hands. And I see that the Department of Justice is finally going after who is that Chinese American?
10: Neville Roy Singham.
9: Roy Singham is going after him. With both fists, because
12: he's financing these lunatics.
9: He's financing them, and it's not his own money. I think the Chinese government's probably funneling it money through him.
12: Well, the sad news is, you get back to common sense Democrats. They're gone. I'm sorry. I don't know whether it's fear, whether they're hiding in a hole. Okay. You know, this isn't New York City anymore. Colorado is not New York City. 29-year-old progressive.
9: Well,
12: progressive
9: over there, they're right? So high. Is that the pot state, the marijuana state? They're all
10: time.
9: So high, they don't know if they're coming or going.
12: But the bottom line is that this fungus, this gangrene is spreading. And I think in the end, the consequences will be stern consequences for the Democrat Party, because even though they're winning in these primaries, that's where the energy is today. That's where the excitement is. That's where the insanity is. Okay? That you we saw. I mean, the ones that won in New York, Are they talking about comrades now? They're calling.
10: Yeah, they're calling each other comrades. You know what's shocking, Norm? You know,
12: they're not even hiding it anymore.
10: Yeah, they're not even hiding it. You know what's shocking? Yeah. What troubles me. And here we are. We're heading into our America's 250. And you know, we love this country. It's the greatest country in the world. And yet now we have this sort of strain of them, including the one in Colorado and the one in New York, Norm, and elsewhere, that have said that essentially America deserved 9/11, that Israel deserved 10/7. I mean, to me, it's anti-American.
12: It is. And you know, perhaps, John, perhaps you're right. Perhaps right now you have, you know, folks who are in the Democrat Party who are cowering in fear. And as a result, the lunatics have taken over the party. And they really have. That is the loud voice, the dominant voice. There's a thing. Chuck Schumer is, as I've said this before, he's a dead man walking. I mean, he's gone. He's had his time, and his time has passed. And we'll see whether it's AOC or whoever. But you know, perhaps at a certain point in time, this is not America. This is not who America is. This is not who Americans are. This does not represent what this country is all about. And perhaps the interesting moment in time, we celebrate this incredible 250th anniversary of the greatest nation on earth, the shining city on a hill, as Reagan described it. And maybe that's an awakening. Maybe there will be an awakening. I hope so. For the sake of my kids and my grandkids, I hope that there's an awakening, because the consequences of anywhere with the Democrats, socialists, the communists that have been in charge, it doesn't work. It doesn't work in Cuba. It doesn't work in North Korea. It hasn't worked didn't work in the Soviet Union. Okay. It didn't work in Venezuela. It doesn't work. Maybe it takes, I don't know, for the far, far left to become the dominant voice in the Democrat Party, for there to be a broader awakening amongst the American public. I hope so.
9: I hope so. And I hope, you know, there's a secret ballot out there. If we could straighten out and make sure it's one American, one vote, and we have legitimate voting, and all the Democrats, all the common sense Democrats, make sure the lunatic Democrats lose by 99% or something, you know?
12: But, John, unfortunately, at this point, they're winning. Okay, at this point, they're winning. And it's not just, you know, it was Mondami, okay? But now it's Mondami, and now it's New York's congressional representation, and now it's Colorado. Now it's New Hampshire, okay? And now it's, Maine.
10: By the way, there's one in Wisconsin. Did you see this? There's one in, I think it's Wisconsin, Norm, who turned her back when it was time to do the Pledge of Allegiance. She turned her back.
12: Listen, we're going to celebrate an incredible 250th anniversary coming up. I'm thrilled. I'm proud to be an American. Most Americans are proud to be an American. You know, again, perhaps this is an opportunity for reawakening. It's sorely needed, and unfortunately, it's not going to come soon enough to New York. So enjoy the heat. Okay, enjoy your thermostats at 78, because that's who you voted for. And unfortunately, they're not going to lead you down a better path. You only have free for so long. At some point in time, John, you run out of other people's money.
9: Norm Coleman, is that like the 1980s? Make sure you don't flush your toilet very often.
12: We're running
9: out of gasoline and...
12: In any case, we had a great president. We have a country is moving in the right direction. We're seeing change in Venezuela. We're seeing the president working with Israel to disable the greatest state sponsor of terrorism, the Iranians. We've got leadership that's moving this country in the right direction. Let's hope we keep moving in that direction. Unfortunately, our Democrat friends are not being a lot of fun. They're not being very helpful right now, John.
10: Sadly. That's a good way to put it, Norm.
9: Senator Norm Coleman, we love you. Thank you for coming on, and have a happy 4th. And we hope you spend
12: a happy 4th. Absolutely.
9: Spend some time with
12: all
9: the family.
12: New York friends.
10: Yeah, visit us when you're back here, Norm. Please come visit us.
12: You got it, Rita. Thank you.
10: Thank you. Have a beautiful. You too. You too. And John, I understand calling in right now. We have Ambassador Mike Huckabee, right? Why don't we take that call? Let's go.
9: Let's go to Israel. And what is today is Ambassador Mike Huckabee. Ambassador, we're calling you to find out what the heck is going on over there, and there's so many open items. And are you personally celebrating at the embassy?
13: Absolutely. I mean, this is the 250th year of our nation.
12: We're so very excited to be able to represent America here in this land that is a terrific partner.

0: We join with delegations from both Israel, Lebanon, and the State Department, and over five different sessions of peace talks, we're able to put together a peace agreement between Lebanon and Israel that is truly historic. And it's something that every American can be proud of, because for the first time since 1955, the government of Lebanon is now recognizing Israel and its sovereignty. Israel and Lebanon declare they're not at war with each other. Israel declares it does not want to annex any of Lebanon. Lebanon declares that not only is it not at war, but its real enemy is Hezbollah. And that's a big thing, John, because it puts this in the right perspective. It really puts the focus on the bad guys. And what we're seeing is the opportunity to move toward normalization between these two countries, and recognizing the only reason that it's not peaceful already is because of the Iranian-backed terror organization Hezbollah that has killed hundreds of Americans through the years. So if Americans say, well, Hezbollah doesn't affect me, actually it does. Hezbollah is in 12 Western Hemisphere nations. But never forget, it was Hezbollah that killed 240 Marines in 1982 in Beirut. They're a horrible organization of nothing but terror.
1: Now, this terrorist organization, are they terrorists on their own, or are they paid assassins of the Iranians? Give us the pulse of the situation.
0: Well, they're unquestionably an arm of the Iranian regime. They have been a proxy for Iran forever, just as is Hamas and the Houthis. It's one of the reasons that stopping Iran is more than just getting rid of that regime, but it also is standing on the oxygen hose that feeds Hezbollah, Hamas, and the Houthis. So it's why that, again, many Americans don't get it. They think that this is a Middle Eastern problem. It is a global issue, because these are people who threaten and who kill people all over the world, including U.S. citizens.
1: Understood. Anything else you want to say to the American people that are listening today?
0: Well, I want to say God bless America. You know, John, I grew up a kid, dirt poor in southern Arkansas, and nobody thought I had a shot at anything. I'm the first male in my family to even graduate high school. No male, as far back as we can trace, had ever gotten out of high school. And I would say, where else but America could a kid like me end up governing a state for almost 11 years and then having the privilege of serving President Trump in the United States as ambassador to Israel? I love America. Every day when I drive up to the embassy and I see our flag, and I'm reminded what a blessing it is to be under the red, white, and blue.
1: Well, you know, Arkansas is almost like middle America, and all, you know, hardworking American, middle America people. And I'm glad you're there. I'm glad you give us the pulse of the situation. And thank you for everything you do. And hopefully we'll catch up again real soon.
0: I hope so, John. Happy 250th to you and all your listeners. Thank you.
1: We are celebrating. Thank you so much.
2: Beautiful, John. I love Ambassador Huckabee, and how great that he just called us all the way from Israel.
1: Well, it's 1 o'clock in the morning now or something.
2: I guess we're worth staying up for. That's what I would say.
1: Yeah.
2: What do you think?
1: Well, I guess so.
2: He's great. He's great. And he also loves America and loves this country. And John, we're going to take a break. And then afterwards, we have Congressman Gabe Evans. He's in Colorado. And what was the thing you just said, John? What are they smoking there? Because, boy, they just elected a wacko. We're coming up.
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5: In Watermill, heavy traffic reported along Route 27 West. You are slowing to a crawl near Hayground Road. Another pocket of traffic in Southampton has things bunching up near North Main Street. LIRR trains, the Ronkonkoma branch and the Montauk branch, on or close to schedule. For WLIR Traffic and Transit, I'm James Flippin.
6: 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Long Island's drinking water has some of the highest concentrations of these cancer-causing forever chemicals. 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
1: 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A common sense recap of the day's biggest stories. It's John Katsimatidis and Rita Cosby. 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
2: And, John, we are back now, and everybody talking about Colorado.
3: Let's go to Colorado. I mean, do they have a theme song?
2: You know what we should have done? Like Rocky Mountain High. Isn't it John Denver?
3: Well, they're always high in Colorado.
2: Yeah, hang on. Let's see. I think we're going to get the John Denver song, you know, Rocky Mountain High, Colorado. Everybody knows that one. That's like one of the best songs ever. I think here it is. We're building up to it, John.

0: let's go to the congressman.
1: Yeah, you don't want to hear the whole song, right?
0: No, I don't
1: all right.
0: Hear it.
1: But we know what it is. It's John Denver, Rocky Mountain High, and Congressman Gabe Evans, Republican there of Colorado. By the way, we love that song. But are they high in Colorado?
0: I want to know if only the Democrats are high, yes. Or is it the Republicans too?
1: Oh, that's a good question. What do you think, Congressman?
2: Well, first of all, it is a good song. I was born and raised in Colorado, so I grew up hearing that song. But yes, Democrats in Colorado have lost their ever-loving mind. So I'm sure we'll talk about my opponent that just came out of the primary. But, you know, since we're on the topic, he has voted to legalize every drug that you can imagine for legal drug use in the state of Colorado. Meth, heroin, cocaine, fentanyl, anything you want. He voted for a bill to make legal drug injection sites in the state of Colorado.
1: That's incredible. And how bad is the situation there? I haven't been, Congressman, to Denver in a while, but the last time I went, it was a number of years ago, and I couldn't believe it. I walked down sort of that main street, and it seemed like everybody was high as a kite. They looked like a lot of them were homeless people. It was a very scary situation. What if your opponent's vision comes true? How dangerous is that for Colorado?
2: It's horrifying for Colorado. So he's a sitting state representative right now. This is not conjecture. I can tell you what he would do to the nation because they've already done it to Colorado. Denver, Colorado, has the highest vacancy rate of any major city in the nation in its downtown area, 40% commercial vacancy rate. 10 years ago, 35% of the companies in downtown Denver were energy companies. My opponent hates oil and gas. He wants to confiscate your natural gas-fired stove and furnace. He has voted to impose hundreds of millions of dollars of fees and regulatory burdens on oil and gas in the state of Colorado to the point where it's actually more expensive because of regulatory cost to make gasoline and diesel fuel in Colorado than it is in California. And the result of that is 35% of the downtown Denver companies a decade ago were energy companies. It's now 7%. And, oh, that's part of the reason why we have this 40% vacancy rate that's crushing our economy and the cost of living.
0: I mean, it's horrible what the heck is going on. And, you know, you say the energy companies left. Exxon was part of New Jersey, a New Jersey company for 140 years, and they got up and left.
2: Yeah, we're seeing it all over, and it's not just energy companies. So energy is important to my district. 4% of U.S. crude oil is produced in my congressional district. You got 435 congressional districts around the nation, so I'm way, way above the average. I'm the seventh highest energy-producing congressional district in the country. But the other thing we make in my district is agriculture, food. 7% of all U.S. milk that is produced comes to a company that's in my district to make. If you eat mozzarella cheese on anything, they probably made it. And my opponent, he has called farmers and ranchers horrific. He has advocated for a vice tax on meat, dairy, and eggs because they're so devastating to the environment. And when he's not busy attacking farmers and ranchers, he's finding other ways to increase costs in the food system. He actually just passed a bill this year as a state legislator that fines restaurants $500 if they give you an unsolicited single-use item like a plastic fork or a ketchup packet.
1: Wow. What is going on? Why have they gone so extreme? I mean, we say this on sort of the national level, but it really seems like your race encapsulates it, Congressman. It's like common sense versus crazy.
2: It is. Unfortunately, my opponent and then the other crazy person that just won in the district immediately south of me in Denver itself, beating a 15-term Democrat incumbent who was nuts herself.
1: Yeah. Oh, boy.
2: Yeah, we have two Democrat socialists with deep ties to New York and Mamdani. My opponent is literally in a campaign ad with Mamdani. And so they're being exported around now to other parts of the country and finding ways to try to work themselves into the local communities so that then they can go run for Congress or become mayor and export this Democrat socialist brand all around the nation. And first of all, it's terrifying. But second of all, I think normal people in America are starting to pay attention and see just how out of touch the Democrat Party is when their standard bearers are Momdami, and then my socialist, anti-oil and gas, vegan, radical nut job.
1: Yeah, it is so, like you just said, over the top. And also, it's like the Democratic Party isn't really reining them in. You talk about, you know, and you look at the platform of the DSA, and you brought up your opponent, you brought up the other one, Milos Kyros. You look at them. I mean, it seems to me here we're heading into the 250th, obviously, birthday of this country, of our great, great nation. And their values to me are so, again, some of the values of this country. I mean, the fact that, you know, Milos Kyros, she essentially said that America deserved 9/11. Then we have this candidate in New York, Chevalier, who won her primary in New York. She said she wiped her hands with the American flag. I mean, it's at its core, it's so troubling. And you have to, I hope that the great people there in Colorado where you are, Congressman, wake up and realize how dangerous these people would be if they were to get in office.
2: Yeah, I mean, and the sad part is they are already in office in Colorado at the state level. My opponent, sitting state representative, he has a leadership pack. It's a thing you can get when you're a sitting member of a state legislature or Congress. And he gave, in his official capacity as a state representative with his leadership pack, he gave a campaign donation to another Democrat socialist in Colorado named Tim Hernandez, who went viral immediately after October 7th and the atrocities that Hamas committed then. It went viral for refusing to condemn those atrocities. And my opponent has donated money to him in his capacity as a state representative. So these people are unhinged. And I think the rest of America is waking up. And that's part of where my seat is so important because of my background. I'm Colorado born. I spent 12 years in the Army. I spent another 10 years in law enforcement in the Denver metro area. I'm married. I'm a husband. I'm a father. And I'm the only Hispanic in Colorado's congressional delegation. And that drives the left crazy that the only Hispanic House, Senate, Republican or Democrat from Colorado in Washington, D.C. is an under 40 Hispanic Republican.
1: Well, we wish you so much luck.
0: And thank you for your common sense. And thank you for trying to straighten out Colorado, because it looks like they're all flying high.
1: Congressman, thank you so much. Good luck. And you got to come back on again before the election, too.
2: Yeah, I would love to be back on with you. ElectGabeEvans.com for more information.
1: 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Thank you very much, Congressman.
0: Thank you.
2: You have a good one.
1: Thank you.
0: The top news of the day, Rita?
3: It's the top news of the day. Here's Rita Cosby.
1: Well, John, it is hot outside, and over 260 million Americans are under a powerful heat dome with the scorching temperatures running through the July 4th holiday weekend. Stifling triple-digit heat is continuing to grip a huge part of the eastern part of our country. Temperatures are expected to intensify across the Northeast today. It is scorching outside in New York City, also Philadelphia, Washington, all seeing record heat levels above average. And John, you and I were talking yesterday about the crazy climbers. Remember Empire State Building? They have now been released from custody after appearing in a New York City courtroom. They were arrested and charged with their ascent up the New York City landmark. Both are experienced skyscraping climbers and performance artists. They were profiled in a Netflix documentary, and their court appearances back on August 24th. And John, we've got a whole big show coming up. We got Victoria Coates, who has some new details. She just got back from Israel, and she's got the latest on Iran. She's got a lot coming up.
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8: 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New Jersey Transit's rail service is subject to up to 60-minute delays system-wide, and there's cancellations on select trains due to extreme temperatures and the impact on equipment. Midtown Direct Service is being diverted to Hoboken. Metro North is dealing with some delays right now across its system, while for Long Island Railroad, the Port Jeff, Ronkonkoma, and Montauk branches all face delays. For 77 WABC Traffic, I'm James Flippin.
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7: 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Just say, play 77 WABC. You're commuting home with Katz and Cosby. Now, here's John Katzimatidis and Rita Cosby on 77 WABC. 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
1: Well, we're just coming in from the White House. President Trump saying it looks like the talks are going well. These are the ones that took place in Qatar about Iran. And who better than the person who just got back from Israel herself? She has a great picture, by the way, of herself and the Israeli president on her social media. You got to check it out. Former Deputy National Security Advisor, we love her, Victoria Coates. Victoria, tell us about your trip, too. This is awesome.
10: Well, Rita, John, great to be with all of you. I mean, happy 4th to all of my WABC family. And it was wonderful to be in Jerusalem. Sid was there. Everybody was there. It was just a really wonderful vibe and a really important time to have Americans on the ground in Israel. And I did get to meet with Prime Minister Netanyahu and with President Herzog. It was a really positive, positive trip. And, you know, there was some lingering confusion in Israel about precisely what the United States was doing. So good to have a lot of Americans there to discuss that. I think we came out of it in a position of strength, got to the framework for Lebanon. We can talk about that some more if you want and about how that weakens Iran. But overall, you know, I think things in Israel are strong. And I think we have a path forward to just really bringing the relationship together and in a really good way, if only because the American left have just revealed themselves for who they are. They're a bunch of anti-Semitic socialists. I mean, that's the nicest way to put it. And, you know, that gives us a really stark choice here.
1: You know, you bring up a very good point because it is so clear. We were just talking with one of the candidates there in Colorado, the congressman, and he's got an incumbent. He has somebody challenging him now. And this person, again, it's a DSA candidate. And then there was a DSA and the whole DSA. If you look at the platform, as you know, Victoria, everything is boycott, divest, do this against Israel, do this against Israel. Everything is that. It's such an unseemly and so anti-American. I mean, they're our greatest ally, and yet these people are running here in America, and everything is anti-Israel, genocide, this. They even in their victory speeches this week, the woman who won in her Democratic side, she started talking about the genocide of Israel like 5 seconds in.
10: Oh, it's an article of faith now. And you look at Goldman, for example, in New York, losing his primary. This was the guy who led the impeachment against Donald Trump. It couldn't be more liberal. But I ride the train with them. We're both a sell, not a sell of people, but, you know, the Northeast track. We're on the train a lot. And we have civil conversations about things that we disagree on. He's not extreme enough, even though he led the articles of impeachment against Donald Trump. But now he's going to be tossed to the wolves. And so what we're going to get in Congress out of this new crop of Democrats who, you know, in the safe districts will be elected come November is terrifying. And so this is something we're really working on at Heritage. We want to talk about what the Democratic Socialists of America really are, what this represents for our country, what that's going to happen when they start getting seniority in Congress, they start taking on more important committee chairmanships, they're starting to move our money around. What's that going to mean? It's going to mean New York City under Mamdani on steroids.
1: Yeah, what does Israel think, too? Like, you brought up that, you know, you were over there meeting with all the, you know, officials and Sid, too. And there you were in the middle of all. They got to be terrified. I'm terrified here in America to see this trend. I can't imagine what they're thinking about thousands of miles away when they see people who are running for office and some elected already that are, you know, visibly anti-Israel.
10: It's really quite chilling. And unfortunately, I think we're, Rita, at a moment of choosing for both Jewish Americans and then Jews more broadly, to include Israelis. I mean, the left has abandoned them. And it not just abandoned them, it's condemned them. And that's a fact. And I wish it were not so. I'm old enough to remember when support for Israel and the Jewish people was a bipartisan thing. Now, all we have left is John Fetterman. I mean, where's Jackie Rosen? Where's Chuck Schumer? Nowhere to be found in this discussion. I mean, these are Jewish senators who simply won't weigh in on this because they know that they're going to lose their next election if they do. And, you know, as we've discussed, being from Pennsylvania, I didn't know that my mother placed me on this earth, and the good Lord did as well, to say nice things about John Fetterman, but he's been a profile in courage. And it's amazing that he's the only one left in the model of Joe Lieberman, somebody who's willing to risk his political hide, and he will be primaried in Pennsylvania in 28, and he'll probably lose the primary, and he'll probably win the general. It's unbelievable. But this is who they are. And so we need to recognize this. And then we need to say, as you know, where do we stand as America? Are we going to embrace anti-Semitism under the Democrats? Or are we going to say, no, this ancient, horrible, destructive hatred has no home here?
0: Well, I've always taken the position, no hate between any group belongs in the United States of America. People came to the United States not to have people that hate. And people that hate do not belong in the United States of America. They should not, you know, and the migrants that came in that did not pledge allegiance to the United States of America, well, you shouldn't have a green card. And if you don't pledge allegiance to the United States of America, you should not have a green card. And if you're trying, if you don't want to be American, we don't want you here either.
1: Yeah, get out.
0: I mean, people that came to the United States of America through Ellis Island had to pledge allegiance to the United States and say they want to be American and work hard. And we don't want people that are the opposite, that want to destroy America.
1: Yeah, it's shocking, Victoria.
10: It is. And you wonder, why are they so desperately clinging to stay here and mounting lawsuits to stay here and trying to take them to the Supreme Court to force us to keep them here? Why do they want to be here?
1: Yeah, that's
10: because
1: a good point.
10: They want to take
1: right.
10: us down.
1: Right.
10: They want to take us down from within. And they get themselves elected to Congress. We've had a number of communities that have been hoisting the Somalian flag, not the American flag, as we move into the 250th. It's disgusting. Like, no, like, go back, go to Somalia. I mean, I learned a lot about Somaliland, which is a country I've been very interested in before. But I mean, obviously in Israel right now, they've just recognized Somaliland because Somalia is a disaster and is providing us with people like Ilhan Omar and her like and all the folks who are running around in Minnesota.
0: But this is planned by somebody. I mean, you know, this doesn't happen by accident. This happened all post-2008. It happened post-President Obama. And Joe Biden didn't know if he was coming or going. So I'm not going to blame Joe Biden. He didn't know he was there. I mean, the question is, was it President Obama's third term? I mean, when President Trump took office in 2016, He didn't realize that President Obama took 2,000 operatives and put them in every agency in the United States of America to fight President Trump. And that's the facts of life.
10: Oh, 100%, John. I mean, and I encountered them personally with the folks that Ben Rhodes had burrowed into the National Security Council who were just lying in wait for us to accuse us of being anti-Muslim.
0: President Trump didn't realize what hit him. And it took 4 years on the beach.
10: It took us that long.
0: Yeah, it took us 4 years on the beach for him to realize what was going on in this country. And that's what made him a great president in 2025.
1: Yep.
10: Indeed. Nope. We're lucky to have him. And I think, so telling that the Dow Industrial Average closed at a high today going into that long weekend.
0: Remember, I predicted 60,000 by December 31, 26.
1: Did you write that down, Victoria?
10: I'm writing it down right now, Rita.
1: Okay.
10: I will tell you, whose stock market isn't hitting a new high is Iran's. I mean, their stock market is completely dysfunctional because they can't even trade a third of it still. And, all the folks who are running around saying, Iran won the war, I don't think so. I think they're in a horrible position. I think the president is dealing from a position of extreme strength here, and that we're going to be able to work through this. And I just got back last night from Iceland. That was the end of my trip.
1: Oh, my God. Lucky you. Yeah.
10: Oh, it was amazing. It was 50 degrees. Loved it. But on top of that, thinking a lot about the Reagan-Gorbachev summit in Reykjavik in October of 1986. So, that many decades ago now, that will be coming up on that anniversary. But what Reagan did there was he held the line on SDI, on missile defense. He broke the summit, but created a relationship with Gorbachev that allowed them to do the negotiations. And 3 years later, the Berlin Wall comes down.
1: Right, right.
10: That may be what we're starting to see happen here.
1: Yeah, and listen, President Trump has been just so, I think, adept at the way he's been handling this. You're right. This may be another one of those incredible historic moments. We're watching it. Victoria, lucky you to go to Israel, Iceland, and our next life, we want to be you. And have a great 4th of July.
10: You guys, too. Just enjoy it. We'll celebrate our country, and we'll reconvene afterwards.
1: Can't wait.
0: I look forward to it, Victoria.
1: Thanks, Victoria, very much. And now some breaking news from California.
11: Breaking news, WABC.
1: A big takedown of a sex trafficking operation. And who better to talk about it than the assistant U.S. attorney in California, Rahul Hari. Rahul, it's great to have you here. Tell us about this big action that you guys took.
12: Thank you so much. And thank you for having me and for covering this really important case. So yesterday was part two in Operation Broken Blade, which is a major investigation here with our law enforcement partners and our both our federal law enforcement partners and our local law enforcement partners with LAPD. Yesterday, we announced the arrest of 10 individuals charged with a number of different criminal acts, including RICO, the trafficking of children, and the trafficking of adults through violence.
1: Wow. And talk about how big of an investigation. Who are these individuals?
12: Yeah, these individuals, many of them are members of a criminal street gang called the Hoovers. They've been charged in one indictment together. There are a couple of separate indictments as well on individuals, but a majority of the individuals announced as part of this are part of the Hoover Gang, which is a gang that controls the Figueroa Corridor. It's a 3.5-mile stretch of blocks in Los Angeles where sex trafficking of children and of adults through violence has plagued the community for decades. So this is a really important case in targeting some of that sex trafficking and addressing the actions of these defendants.
0: Now, a couple of hours ago, I had Meg Katsimatidis, my daughter-in-law, who's married to my son, who used to live in California, and she went to visit her old house, and there's 40 beds in there with pregnant Chinese women.
12: Yeah, I mean, this is not a case that focuses on birth tourism. The focus of this is on individuals primarily from the foster care system or from who are runaways from home who have been targeted and groomed by these pimps and, first promised luxury, promised a better lifestyle, promised money, promised goods, affection. But then when they are, met by their pimps, they realize that, there is violence and discipline that comes with being trafficked by these defendants.
0: I mean, California, are we going to be able to turn it around and have common sense?
12: Yeah, this is a federal indictment, so we're hoping that, we can get some of the sentences that the mandatory minimums that are associated with these cases. We're looking at 15-year mandatory minimums for some of these defendants, maximum of life. So I think this will be a big impact case if, that's where the sentences go.
1: Well, bravo. And I'm glad that you guys did obviously a great job. And I'm glad for those women, too, that they're getting some justice, too. So thank you so much. And Raul, thank you for keep up the great work in cleaning up California and making that beautiful state safe. Thank you.
0: Thank you so much for coming on. Thank you.
1: Thank you. And since we're in California, let's go to Professor John Yu. Of course, the great legal expert. He's also, by the way, he's everywhere. He is also a senior research fellow with the University of Texas at Austin. So he's got everything covered. Professor Yu, we love you. Let's start with if we could, I don't know if you heard, John was just talking with the assistant U.S. attorney there in California, and we were talking about birthright citizenship, too. He was saying his daughter-in-law, that was interesting. She goes back to what, John? She went back to her old house.
0: Her own home, because she wanted to see her own home. And there's 40 cots in there with pregnant Chinese women.
1: Like a birthright.
0: And then I said to her, she's going to be on Sunday show. And she said to me, there are hundreds of homes like that in California.
1: I mean, what can be done about this birthright citizenship or tourism or who knows what in this case, Professor Yu?
13: Now, this is a case of what they call birth tourism, where people are coming specifically to have children so that they can benefit from the rule that the Supreme Court reaffirmed earlier this week. So seems to me the best way to stop this is to make it illegal for people to come here to try to have children. I've heard some.
0: And I heard the Supreme Court said, yeah. Supreme Court says we're not going to stop it. You have a good time.
1: And then, but DOJ's looking into it, right? I think DOJ, right?
13: Yeah. So the Supreme Court has said that there's no way to change it by saying if you're born here, you're not a citizen. But that doesn't mean that the Justice Department and the government can't stop the practice.
0: Yes.
13: So, for example, if there are these homes and businesses, I think they advertise on the internet. Those can be broken up.
0: Now, when they made the executive order, did they make a mistake? Should they have put down that birthright people to come in as tourists are not eligible to become citizens, or migrants that come in are not eligible to become citizens? Criminals that come in from other countries uninvited are not eligible to become citizens?
13: I do think that the executive order was so broad that it triggered the court into issuing a broad decision, too. The executive order didn't just apply to temporary tourists
0: yes.
13: or people here for a short period of time.
0: I think the Supreme Court, we would have won if that if it was more specific.
1: Yeah, I do, too.
13: It's hard to tell. It's hard to tell, but because the executive order said, no one who was born to parents here who aren't in the country legally, which not just includes birth tourists, but includes people who do want to stay here permanently, but they haven't been able to do so legally, that I think caused the court to say, well, we're going to settle this issue for everybody once and for all. And it's a very broad opinion and doesn't really give any area for future, I don't know, I would say future executive or legislative branch action. So you have to instead target the people who are coming here or target them while they're here This is you use similar approaches that the government uses against organized crime or drug trafficking or human trafficking, which is to go after the businesses that profit from this.
1: Oh, that's it. So what would you charge them with? Like, I saw yesterday actually a case, Professor Yu. It was a woman from Russia. And she said, oh, yeah, I paid $50,000 so I could stop over essentially, for a few hours, have my baby. And now I'm leaving. And so there's this whole business operation.
0: And then these are legal 18. When they become 18 years old, they invite their entire family to come to the United States.
1: And get U.S. benefits, everything.
0: I mean, this is horrible.
1: So what can you do legally, Professor John Yu? What do you do in a case like that?
13: According to the Supreme Court, you can't answer the problem by saying that child who's born here is not a citizen, but you can try to stop that Russian woman from coming to the United States in the first place. You can arrest her or fine her while she's here. You could say that she and the business, you could go after the businesses, the people who received the $50,000, and try to, because I think what you have to do is, as you do with all criminal cases, you have to cause such a disincentive that people won't engage in this practice anymore. And from what I can tell, the statistics are hard to come by exactly, but it looks like it could be a low of maybe 100,000 babies born this way to maybe as a high as 300,000 a year. So I don't think it would take a lot to be able to reduce those numbers if the government's really willing to put the resources into it.
1: Wow, that could be interesting. Hey, listen, before we let you go, I had to ask you this. John and I were talking this morning. It's like, this is a doozy, Professor John Yu. In California, and this guy, Scott Wiener, he's running for Nancy Pelosi's seat. He's a state senator, and they were going to legislatively push this ban that would have banned, it seems pretty easy, sex offenders from holding public office in California, right? And this guy stepped in and said, no, that's essentially not nice to do to the sex offenders, that he thinks some of them should hold some sort of different public positions, including school board.
0: Oh, my God.
1: I mean, have they lost their mind in California?
13: Oh, yeah. We've lost our minds long ago. This is just another in a long list of truly crazy policies out here, which are gradually making California unaffordable and unlivable. And there's just so much of this kind of performative politics out here. I mean, you don't have to talk about it. We could just talk about a policy the Supreme Court properly struck down here, which made it illegal under California law, for example, for any teacher or employee of the state to tell parents of a child that they wanted to change genders. And the Supreme Court struck that down this year, saying that infringed on the right of the parents to raise their children properly. That's just more and more examples of the crazy policies out here.
0: Well, Professor Yu, anything else you want to tell the million people that are listening?
13: Well, I hope everybody enjoys the July 4th holiday, the 250th. And it's a reminder that the power of, we don't get our rights from the power of the government. We have rights first. And that the government gets its powers only to protect our rights, not to try to change them or invent new ones that are not permitted by the understandings and the Declaration of Independence.
0: Thank you. Have a great 4th of July. Have a great 250 years. And let's pray common sense comes to California.
1: Thank you, Professor.
13: Yeah. Thank you.
0: Thank you.
1: Thank you. Happy 4th.
0: Let's take a break. And then we got a special guest coming up.
1: We do. We have an Assistant Secretary of State who's going to give us a read on the globe. I can't wait.
14: And now, Joe Concha sounds off.
15: Barack Obama believes that he and Mitt Romney have shared the same values, really.
14: More after this. And now,
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14: Here's Yana Derulis.
17: This is your travel report celebrating 250 years of America. Freedom 250. Back in 1872, Yellowstone became the country's first national park. Congress basically looked at the geyser and said, yeah, we're keeping that. Today, Old Faithful still erupts right on schedule. Wander past the bubbling springs painted gold and blue, then refuel on a bison burger in Jackson Hole. Miami didn't even exist until 1896. Yet it arrived so fast and loud and has main character energy. Crystal clear beaches meet pastel colorful art deco buildings on Ocean Drive, while Spanish and Cuban influence flavor everything from the music to the local dishes. Order a Cuban coffee so strong it legally counts as a meal. Visiting during Art Basel is a special treat. This vacation, discover America. I'm Yana Derillis for the Worldwide News Network.
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15: Oh boy. Oh yeah, that's the same values. When they go low, we go high. 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
0: With us today is Dylan Johnson, Assistant Secretary of State for Global Affairs. Well, Secretary Johnson, give us a report. You know, this is an important weekend, 250 years of our country. Give us the pulse of the situation. What the heck is going on?
22: Yeah, well, it's great to be with you, John. Look, you know, we are so excited here at the State Department to celebrate this historic, you know, accomplishment for the country. You know, 250 years of American independence and the signing of the Declaration of Independence. And, you know, I think right now when we look out across the world, Americans can be very proud of what their State Department is doing and how they're being represented on the world stage. And, you know, you look right now, one of the big things that's going on here in Washington at the State Department is our response, our historic response to the earthquakes in Venezuela. And we're really pleased with how things are going. I mean, Secretary Rubio called me within a few hours of the disaster striking, and he said he wanted to see a response that was big, that was fast, that was effective. And that's exactly what's been delivered. And just today, you know, there's some breaking news that we have actually American search and rescue crews were able to pull out of the rubble after 8 days of Venezuelan who was trapped. And they found him alive and he's in decent health. And so it's just a totally miraculous recovery. And it's a testament to the work that we're doing on the ground. And we're just so grateful to our partners in the military, the brave men and women of Southcom. Our task force team, we have people from L.A., Miami, Virginia on the ground doing this incredible work. And I think they're really showing the best of America. And, you know, we hear a lot about what it means to be an ally of the United States in this day and age. And I think right now we're demonstrating not only to Venezuela, but to the entire world that to be an ally of America means to have the greatest country on earth with the most resources and the most capability on your side. And China is nowhere to be found. Russia is nowhere to be found. Yet again, it's America who's, you know, America first doesn't mean America alone. And we're demonstrating that in full force on the ground in Venezuela.
0: Secretary Johnson, thank you so much for bringing all the American people up to date on the 4th of July weekend. And God bless the United States of America. God bless all the people that defend it. And thank you for coming on.
22: Thank you, John. God bless America.
1: Wow. You know, it's amazing when you hear this, John. It's like President Trump is juggling the world. It's incredible.
0: Well, and President Trump and the White House has provided us with all top people to to have on WABC.
1: Because he loves WABC.
0: A week ago or 2 weeks ago, President Trump tweeted out on Truth Social that make sure you listen to WABC.
1: And he's a fan of WABC. And you know the thing is, John, first of all, we are all about common sense. And Trump tells it like it is. He's a New York guy.
0: And we tell it the way it is.
1: Yeah, nobody gets all the different opinions that we share here
0: and
1: all the time.
0: Tomorrow morning, I'm working tomorrow morning, and we have Fernando Mateo in.
1: Awesome.
0: We have Jake Novak in, which I enjoy. You see, we got a Jew, a Hispanic, and
1: a Greek.
0: A Greek. And a little bit Italian. And we have Michael Cohen, a former attorney for President Trump. And he's going to be with us. He's going to be with us for 4 hours.
1: I can't wait. Everybody, make sure you tune in tomorrow, 6 a.m., right? You're ready to roll.
0: I'll be here 6 a.m.
1: And I'm going to join you
0: maybe
1: in the
0: 6:01.
1: Afternoon. Maybe 6:01. Yeah, 6:02. 6:02, yeah. Right? Yeah. And I'm going to join you from D.C. tomorrow. We're going to be talking about America 250 and how great our country is.
0: Yep. You'll be a special correspondent in D.C. for the day.
1: I can't wait. John, love you. And what do we all stand for?
0: Truth, justice, and the American way. God bless America.
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25: I'm Cooper Lawrence. Extreme heat dome sizzles Philadelphia, Boston, and D.C. More tomorrow as a heat wave that has scorched the Midwest moves east. These tourists are in Times Square, New York, and have been braving over 100-degree weather.
26: We came from Colorado. It's much more humid here, so it's harder to tolerate this weather. But, I mean, there's plenty of stores to pop into, get some air conditioning, and get some water every now and then. We're okay.
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27: The feels like temperatures still expected to get around 105 to 108 degrees tomorrow and then back up to 100 to 105 on Saturday, which is 4th of July. So that's going to be very impactful for anyone celebrating the 250th. There's going to be a lot of outdoor activities going on. So the heat is the primary concern as we go into the 4th of July weekend. But once we get past Saturday, things do cool off. It's still warm, but it's more seasonal.
25: If you plan to cool off at the beach, the CDC is warning about a flesh-eating bacteria spreading in some waterways, especially along the Gulf Coast and New York's Long Island. Infectious disease expert Dr. Stephen Quay says the risk of infection from the Vibrio bacteria, pretty low.
28: About 200 cases a year, 50% are in the Gulf state. You have a chance of 1 in 2 million of getting this. It mainly occurs in brackish waters where freshwater meets salt water. So if you're in the big waves, you're not going to see it. 90% of the time, it's a wound that you have that isn't covered when you go in the water and it gets infected. 10% is eating oysters that have it.
25: When caught early, the infection can usually be treated successfully with medication. The House voted today to release sexual misconduct settlement information, publicly naming House members who paid out sexual misconduct settlement using taxpayer money.
29: Lawmakers voted to require disclosure of any taxpayer money used in those cases. But in a statement today, the House Ethics Committee said it has no such information, saying taxpayers have not funded those settlements since 2018. The committee says any records would instead fall under the Office of Congressional Workplace Rights and is urging that office to release the information. Stacey Lynn, Worldwide News Network, Washington.
25: The Pope has excommunicated several renegade bishops in Switzerland.
30: The Vatican responded aggressively to a traditionalist society that consecrated bishops without the Pope's consent. The Vatican excommunicated the four new bishops and the two bishops that participated in the ceremony, declaring that the society had created an intentional rupture within the church. The society estimates that as many as 600,000 people attend its masses, meaning the Vatican's decree could potentially involve their excommunications. Bill Rakoff, Worldwide News Network.
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3: Unalienable rights. What does that mean? That these are rights that are not subject to government, not subject to being removed or destroyed, because they're God-given unalienable rights as a matter of birth. This was a new idea. This was a grand idea. It's an idea that came from John Locke, among others. And what else? What else was it about this Declaration of Independence? It was an acknowledgement that the civil society pre-existed before any government. This civil society with this social contract where individual citizens freely come together to form a society, to protect each other, to do commerce with each other. We'd never seen anything like this before. Ever. They talked about natural rights and natural law. What in the world is that? Natural rights and natural law. This underscores their point, that the rights you have don't come from man. They come from nature. They come from God. Natural law is the law of the civil society. Again, predates any government. They talked about these truisms, these essential truths. What's an essential truth? It's something that's true no matter where you live, no matter who you are. For instance, the Golden Rule. Do to others as you would have them do unto you. That's not limited to national boundaries or any government. What about the Ten Commandments? Starting with, thou shalt not murder. That's a universal truth, is it not? So they come together, truth be told, the Revolutionary War had already actually begun in Boston and New York and other parts of the colonies. And they came together from South Carolina and Georgia, Massachusetts and New York and Pennsylvania and Virginia. They came together. And in a very short order, they wrote this, or agreed to this, Declaration of Independence. There were five drafts in all. Five drafts in all. We're celebrating on July 4th not just a document. We're celebrating the reason, the purpose for this country. The Constitution is a governing document. It's the most magnificent governing document ever drafted by human beings. But the Declaration serves as the principal basis for everything. It's concise, and yet it's expansive in its application. The Declaration is rejected by Barack Obama. He used to leave out the part about the Creator. He was mentioned several times in the document. It is rejected by Mamdani, who's going to do grave damage to our celebration because he plans to give a speech. I went back when I wrote one of my books, ladies and gentlemen, And I looked at the speech that Woodrow Wilson gave on a July 4th, 1914. Woodrow Wilson was an early American Marxist. He'd been a professor. He'd been president of Princeton. He was a radical ideologue. Progeny of Marx. That's why I wrote American Marxism, so you would understand all that. And he gave a speech on the steps outside of Independence Hall in Philadelphia on that July 4th. Essentially eviscerating the document. Don't pay attention to the first part of the declaration, he essentially said. Pay attention to the second half of the document. You see, the first half of the document lays out the purpose for the revolution and the purpose for the nation. The second half is a list of grievances against the king. Woodrow Wilson said, look, back then, in 1776, these colonists, these Americans, they had their own issues. And they espoused them. And the key is that they raised all these concerns with the king. And he said, look, we're new, 1914. We have our own issues. We have our own problems, our own society. We have a right, just as they did, to assert what we believe the country is about. We're not required to parrot and mimic what they said in 1776 on July 4th. And he says it again in front of Independence Hall, 1914. And so they go to the list of grievances, and I suspect Mondami and the others will do it, because they don't believe in the first part of the Declaration. If you're a Marxist and an Islamist, you can't. Because your ideology is not about, it's not about the founding of America. It's not about the Declaration and the principles that undergird it. But you're more than happy to regurgitate the list of the problems that they presented to the king, because that's what it's all about, you see. Not these fundamental principles. No, no. Fundamental beliefs and values. No, we're rejecting those. It's about all the problems you want to raise with society and government. That's the focus. Not long thereafter, another president, Coolidge, a great, great president. He gave a speech almost at the exact same spot,

0: They go back to Locke. They're not to be dismissed for some kind of a new ideology. This is our founding belief system, the Declaration of Independence. So Coolidge basically used the opportunity to straighten out Wilson. When Barack Obama spoke, he did the same thing Wilson did. Because, you know, they all, with their little cheat sheets, they see what the prior Marxists have said. The Declaration of Independence is the most concise, substantive, ingenious statement of who we are as a people. The problem for the Marxists, for the Islamists, for the fascists, is that in order to embrace the Declaration of Independence, you must condemn them. This is why I've written in two books and I've stated here over and over again, and others have regurgitated what I've said long time ago, that these ideologies that came out of Marx, that came out of the American Marxists, that come out of these Islamists, are utterly incompatible with Americanism. That's why their candidates now openly trash our country and seek to destroy it. More when I return.
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6: So go into this AM New York column today, and here's how it starts. Menon's appearance with Mamdani on Thursday followed an interview the day earlier on the right-wing radio show. That's me, you know, pro-choice and pro-gay marriage. I'm right-wing. On the right-wing radio show of Sid Rosenberg on WABC Radio, where she criticized Mamdani's preliminary budget proposal. Rosenberg has drawn criticism in the past, having labeled Mamdani, the city's first Muslim mayor, a terrorist. By the way, I stopped doing that months ago, okay? Let's stop with that nonsense. And claiming during the campaign that he would be cheering another 9/11. Okay, made that comment with Cuomo, okay. So then it goes on to talk about Menon. Oh, here. Since the unveiling of his preliminary budget, Menon has said that potential property tax hikes should not be discussed amid the current affordability crisis. Speaking to Rosenberg on Wednesday, she emphasized that the city council has the final say over property taxes and made clear it will not approve any hike. Okay, so there's basically what she said to me. Then you go to the next page of this column. Asked by a political reporter, I'll give you that reporter. His name is Chris Sommerfeld. He used to write for the New York Daily News. Asked by a political reporter about Menon's appearance on Rosenberg's show after his Islamic-phobic comments about Hisner, there's that word again, Mamdani said he would let the speaker answer that. A spokesperson for the speaker's office said Menon's appearance on Rosenberg's show was one of many media hits she did that day to discuss the budget, but, you guys ready? But that she vehemently disagrees with the host's views and past remarks about the mayor. And here's where it gets really saucy.

0: Speaker Menon vehemently disagrees with Sid Rosenberg on a whole range of topics. Well, how about that, Noam?
1: Well, that's fine. I mean, you know.
0: Well, what the hell could she disagree with me on a whole range of topics?
1: She, you know, not surprising that she disagrees with you a lot of stuff, but she came on anyway.
0: Mm-hmm. Speaker Menon vehemently disagrees with Sid Rosenberg on a whole range of topics. And here's a sentence, Lewis, that you're going to love. She strongly condemns his Islamophobic rhetoric. 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Separately, Commissioner Tisch reportedly met Rosenberg for dinner last month, this according to the Daily News. So,
1: But the commissioner didn't back down.
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0: The majority of Democrats say they would vote for a Democratic socialist, and they view socialism favorably. If we don't do something about these colleges and universities, we're never going to recover from this. Also, we're importing people who believe these foreign ideologies. And this is what the Democrat Party wants. Once again, the last book I wrote is called On Power. They're about power, they're not about the Declaration, the Constitution, capitalism, because keep something in mind. You and I don't believe in a powerful central government. That's why I reject some of the things J.D. says and some of these others say. These so-called nationalists, populists. No. No. There are guardrails in our system. 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
6: 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With this extreme heat, it sounds like New Jersey Transit's having a total meltdown. The Portal Bridge over the Hackensack River might be a problem. It does sound like trains are running from Hoboken, but the path may be your best bet in terms of getting out of Manhattan. Metro-North's Hudson and New Haven line have delays. The Montauk and Port Jeff branch have delays for LIRR. The Hudson River crossings, the worst of it right now. The Lincoln Tunnel heading into Manhattan going to cost you up to 45 minutes of delays. I'm James Flippin.
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6: Long Island officials warning people to be on the alert in the water after a shark sighting Thursday morning. Lifeguards at Point Lookout spotted the shark at the start of their shift, prompting evacuations and red flag warnings.
7: We alerted our bosses. We followed protocol. We're trained in fin identification. There was no mistaking that it was a shark.
6: That's lifeguard Eamon Flynn. Local authorities patrolling the waters in response with drones and jet skis to try and find the fish. And it comes as beaches are packed amid an extreme heat wave across the tri-state. Town of Hempstead supervisor John Ferretti saying that swimming will be permitted once the coast is completely clear. He spoke at a press conference shortly after the spotting.
8: Of course, on what may be the most hottest day of the year, the shark decides to pay a visit to the town of Hempstead waterways.
6: As for the extreme heat, New York's governor, Kathy Hochul, putting out a warning.
9: Kathy Hochul says it's the leading cause of weather-related deaths in America. The most common heat-induced illnesses are heat stroke, heat exhaustion, cramps, and rash. Temps in the 90s and above often coincide with increased ozone pollution. So Governor Hochul warns that people with lung conditions like asthma, emphysema, or COPD should try to limit outdoor activity when ozone levels are high. If you have symptoms like shortness of breath, chest pain, or coughing, Hochul says, call your doctor. I'm Sarah Lee Kessler.
6: The busy holiday weekend means lots of travelers at New York City area airports and other hubs nationwide. Port Authority predicting around 5.5 million people will use New York airports and vehicle crossings through Monday. Travel experts say the worst time to hit the road is anywhere between 2 o'clock in the afternoon and 6 o'clock at night. And that's news for Long Island on WLIR, Long Island's most listened to radio station. I'm James Flippin.
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11: Ahead of their wedding, Taylor Swift and Travis Kelce have donated $26 million to various charities, mostly food banks. Swifties have hit the streets, hoping to get a glimpse of anyone on the red carpet. News Nation's Jessica Cartesia has more.
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1: Hey, ladies and gentlemen, there are a lot of hucksters out there, podcasters, among others. And they go on and on about, you know, if your favorite tax cuts and you do this, you know, you do, basically if you adopt the Reagan agenda, you're going to get creamed, you're going to lose. There are others, like the Veep, who says, you know, basically the days of Milton Friedman are over, he's more a Hamiltonian. Now, to a lot of people, they don't know what he's talking about because they're not familiar with those men in terms of policy. Let me explain something. One of the great admirers of Milton Friedman was Ronald Reagan. And Reagan sought to adhere as much as he could, as much as any president can, to many of the ideas and beliefs of Milton Friedman. Milton Friedman was a laissez-faire economist. And Reagan's position was, that's the basis from where we start. I also want to remind you that school choice was Milton Friedman's invention. That was his idea. I spoke to him many decades ago about it, and Landmark Legal Foundation litigated on behalf of school choice. It was his idea in the 1950s. He had great ideas across the board for many of the entitlement programs and so forth. I will also remind you that the economy during Reagan's 8 years had massive growth, massive expansion. The economy in the United States grew 25% during the Reagan years. We've never seen anything like it before. Never. It was massive. And I'll remind you also that Reagan won two of the biggest landslides in Republican electoral history. His election and his reelection. The popular vote and the Electoral College vote. And the second time around, he won every single state except Minnesota, which he lost by 3,000 votes to Mondale, who he was running against. So just a flip of 1,500 votes, he would have won every single state. I want you to think about that. So when you have people downplaying Milton Friedman or downplaying Ronald Reagan, I don't really think they know what the hell they're talking about. They're embracing these Pat Buchanan ideologies and big government ideologies and a centralized government ideologies. Now, Alexander Hamilton was a great man. You'll hear about Alexander Hamilton and how he created basically the financial basis for the national government, which needed a lot of help after the Articles of Confederation and after the Revolutionary War. But Hamilton wasn't just about that. His archenemies were James Madison and Thomas Jefferson. Now, why would that be? Because Hamilton took a very, very liberal view of the Constitution. When it came to the First National Bank during Washington's administration, Washington asked his Secretary of the Treasury, Hamilton, what he thought about it. He asked his Secretary of State, Jefferson, what he thought about it. He asked Madison what he thought about it. Hamilton was all in. Jefferson and Madison said, wait a minute. There's no constitutional authority for a national central bank, a government-run bank. The states can have all the banks they want. The private sector can have all the banks they want. Washington sided with Hamilton. Madison, the father of the Constitution, says, where does this authority come from? Hamilton said, the implied powers of the Constitution. Implied powers? Jefferson said, there are no implied powers And implied power means you can do whatever you want. There's the text of the Constitution, the meaning of the words, the context of the adoption of the Constitution, but there's no implied powers. We fought like hell in Philadelphia for 5 months. There's nothing about implied powers. After the Washington administration, the National Bank was eliminated, but it came up again. It came up again under the presidency of Andrew Jackson, who opposed the National Bank, who opposed it. What I'm getting at here is this. There's a reason why Alexander Hamilton is considered the greatest of the founding fathers by the left. There's a reason why there's a play called Hamilton and not a play called Madison. And not a play called George Mason. And so forth. Now, it's very interesting, as I write in my book on power, you may recall Hamilton and Madison and John Jay, to a lesser extent, he'd be the first Chief Justice, but nonetheless. You might be surprised because they advocated strongly for the Constitution and the limiting power because the states were not going to ratify the Constitution if they heard about these implied powers, among other things. But then Hamilton moved. And so if we ever do get J.D. here, I would like to have this discussion. Because, ladies and gentlemen, here's the deal. You know, the Marxists believe the world begins today. American history doesn't matter. Declaration, Constitution, they don't really matter. Just like Woodrow Wilson said, we've got problems today, we've got issues today, and we get to decide how we're going to resolve these without the limitations placed on us 200 some years ago. We have our own society, our own representatives. And so they seek to cut us from the moorings of the nation. So it'd be just another failed country doing stupid things. But that's not why we're great. We're not great because government bureaucrats and politicians have great ideas. We're great because their power is limited. Because you have great ideas. Maybe you have stupid ideas. But the idea is you'll do as you wish. Other people will do as they wish. But the Marxists, the American Marxists, they believe the world begins today. Because that's what Marx tells them. All this past history is poison. All it does is drag us down. Poisons our thought processes. The world begins today. We take in new information and we apply it, unbound from historical perspectives or acts, because they hold us back as human beings. We need a completely clean slate. You know, Edmund Burke talked about the import of experience, one generation to the next, teaching each generation along the way, learning from each generation along the way. Marx says, that's bogus. That's bogus. Keep in mind, he also says religion needs to go, the nuclear family need to go. Why? Because we have great new ideas. We can't be anchored down by these old ideas and these old associations and these old social arrangements. Religion, he said, is mysticism. The family structure exists for the family, not for the greater good of society. This is who this so-called democratic socialist movement is all about. And so I would encourage us to explain to some of our brothers and sisters who are Republicans and otherwise, you're dabbling in a toxic water. When you say, oh yeah, well, we want to use government for the interests of the people. Of course government is supposed to be for the interests of the people, but in the context of its limitations. You know, it's not like there isn't government activity. We have localities, we have counties, we have states, we have the federal government. We got bureaucrats all over the place. But government's got to deliver for the people. Deliver what? And where's the line between the nationalists, populists, and the socialists? Where's the line? There is no line. It's knee-jerk or shoot from the hip. The greatest period of growth we've had in this country in modern times, whatever anybody says is up to them, but you can look it up, was the 8 years of the Reagan administration. It was massive. It touched every corner of our country, every corner of our society. We'd never seen anything like it before. Because his tax cuts were massive, they were across the board, they were for big corporations, little companies, individuals. The inheritance tax, so-called, went down to zero. Zero. Capital investment, when Reagan got in, you could deduct it over a period of even decades. He eliminated that. You could deduct it over a period of 1 year, maybe two. Freedom. It's called freedom. And it actually works. And I just fear that going into battle with the communists and the Islamists and these phony democratic socialists, we don't know our own history. We don't know how to make the case for our own country. And too many of our people look starry-eyed, dumbfounded, in the face of affordability, fairness, billionaires. They don't know how to respond. And so they embrace 10, 20, 30, 40% of it rather than push back. I'll be right back.
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2: Worldwide News Network update, I'm Cooper Lawrence. The federal government is giving newborns their first baby gift in honor of America's 250th birthday.
3: Are you in labor right now? Take a quick break from pushing. Because this will benefit your soon-to-be new bundle of joy. The Social Security Administration is issuing a special commemorative card to babies born in the U.S. between today and December 31st. Officials say it's a redesigned version of the standard Social Security card with a patriotic design meant to honor the historic milestone year. The agency says it's intended as a lasting keepsake for families welcoming children during America's 250th birthday. Stacey Lynn, Worldwide News Network. Washington.
2: The driver who crashed his Tesla into a home in Katy, Texas last month, killing a grandmother, has been charged with manslaughter. This is the Worldwide News Network.
0: If you missed Rita Cosby, here's what you missed.
4: Mayor Eric Adams, this is a guy who's looking back and saying, look, I'm leaving with a low crime rate in New York. I cleaned up the homeless encampments. Did a lot with charter schools. There's a lot of things that he certainly can be proud of. And I asked him, what do you think about some of these comments by Zoran Mondani, where he essentially is saying that he'd be willing to get arrested to block ICE, and also that he would not rule out arresting ICE and saying he will not allow NYPD to cooperate with ICE. He doesn't want ICE in the community. He doesn't want the National Guard in the subways for sure. There are a lot of big questions tonight. So here is Eric Adams.
5: I've said this over and over again, and we need to fully understand this. ICE is not a criminal organization, and we need to stop treating them like that. They are a law enforcement entity that's sworn to serve and protect like others. These are men and women who made the determination to do the job that the Constitution calls them to do. These were sworn men and women who were sworn to serve and protect the city and the country based on their constitutional obligations.
4: What a contrast from Zoran Mondani.
6: 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My focus is for the NYPD to not be assisting ICE in their immigration enforcement and to actually be following the policies of sanctuary city law.
4: 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And if I need to arrest ICE, that's okay.
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0: Mm-hmm. Faster. Okay. I just decided today was a good day to get into some of these things, given July 4th is right upon us. This is July 2nd. We will not be here tomorrow. So this is the last time I'm talking to you before July 4th. And this is a very exciting period to me, 250 years. But it's also a very grave situation that we're in right now. Some people blow this off. They say you're overreacting and say, no, you're not. We're facing threats and enemies we've never faced like this before, certainly not in an organized fashion. The Democrat Party is led by weasels and quislings and weaklings, and so that party is doomed. And you listen to these candidates. Some of them are 29 years old. They're failed lawyers. They've accomplished nothing. AOC accomplished nothing. Got this guy in Maine who accomplished nothing. He's a horrid human being. Got this guy in New Jersey. Literally was working with a blind sheik. Stunning. Shocking. You've got individuals who support Hamas and other terror groups running for office and winning the Democrat primaries. Now, there's not a lot we Republicans can do about Democrat primaries. But we have to make sure when it comes to the general elections, we do everything humanly possible to stop these people. Or we will lose our country. They've tried everything. Open borders. That's why this birthright citizenship decision. Listen, ignore the buffoons, some of whom claim to be conservative. What's the big deal? We'll pass legislation. It doesn't work that way. This is a singularly disastrous decision. Disastrous because the court majority was cowardly. They knew what jurisdiction meant back then. We know what it means today. Nobody contemplated illegal aliens having children in this country who would be citizens. Nobody. I don't care if they write 100 pages or 1,000 pages to try and make the case. There is no case to be made. We're up against these Islamists. We're up against these communists. They don't play by the rules. They use our system to destroy our system. I fear that apart from a handful of individuals, we don't know how to fight back. And so we dismiss it. Country goes through cycles and phases. No, excuse me. Don't acquiesce to this. More when I return.
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5: I'm Cooper Lawrence. Heat warnings from Washington to New York today and tomorrow. Brian Ramsey is with the National Weather Service. He says it's been a while since it's been this hot in New York City.
6: Last time we hit 100 at Central Park was July 18th, 2012. And we're going to continue to see this heat sticking around into tomorrow and Saturday. So we've got an excessive heat warning through Saturday with highs expected to be still right around 100 degrees tomorrow and then in the upper to mid-90s. On Saturday.
5: This New Yorker's plan?
7: Drink water, eat ice cream, you know what I'm saying? Just do what you gotta do.
5: And in Washington, D.C., people are thinking about the homeless in this heat. They're handing out water, snacks, and sunscreen. Adam Rokap is the deputy CEO of their homeless outreach group in Washington, D.C.
8: The good advice that everyone has is stay indoors, stay at home, stay cool. But for our clients, our guests who are experiencing homelessness, they don't have a home to be inside. Here in the D.C. area, not only is the temperature going to be really hot, it'll be over 100 degrees Fahrenheit today, but there's also really high humidity in this area.
5: Wildfires continue to flare up in the West. Major fires on the Colorado-Utah border continue. News Nation's Anna Kuhn.
9: Officials saying it's over 47,000 acres. That's about half the size of the city of Denver.
10: We wet the house down. We wet the grass down. And then firefighters showed up and told us, you got to go.
9: Despite last-ditch efforts to save it, the place that Tara Stosic has called home for 25 years is now among the devastation from that fire, and her neighbors' homes are completely gone.
5: The Supreme Court has refused to stop an $800-a-day fine for a former Fox News reporter refusing to reveal a confidential source.
11: Catherine Herridge has been held in civil contempt as part of a lawsuit that Chinese-American scientist Yanping Chen filed against the government over the leak of information after she was investigated by the FBI but never charged. Herridge reported stories that examined Chen's ties to the Chinese military and raised questions about whether the scientist was using a professional school she founded in Virginia to help the Chinese government get information about American service members. Bill Rakoff, Worldwide News Network.
5: The Navy continues its search for a missing crew member after a helicopter made an emergency landing in the Arabian Sea. News Nation's Marky Martin.
12: The U.S. Navy did not specify what sort of emergency, but did make it clear it was not the result of any attack. Three other crew members were safely rescued on Wednesday. That crew belongs to the USS George H.W. Bush, a nuclear-powered aircraft carrier currently supporting operations against Iran.
5: The crew members rescued are in stable condition. This is the Worldwide News Network.
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25: It is still steamy around the tri-state as the sun comes down. The heat wave will remain in effect through July 4th.
26: Hot town, summer in the city, back of my neck getting dirt and gritty.
25: And the heat is causing all kinds of problems for NJ Transit tonight. Trains are barely running at all out of Penn Station, New York. And the air conditioning is having a hard time there at the train station with so many people packed into the concourse. And it continues what's been a hellish week for NJ Transit commuters. As if there's any other kind of week for NJ Transit commuters. Eyewitness News caught up with these people who are sweating it out.
27: It feels like a sauna.
28: It's a sauna.
27: I hate it. I hate it. There's like a million people. Look, million people. The body heat in here is crazy.
29: Horrible. Hot and sweaty. And just unmanaged.
30: I took the one down from Columbus Circle, and of course our train car didn't have AC either, and every single person in there was sweating.
25: And NJ Transit President and CEO Chris Calori saying,
31: my objective for today is to get these trains home so we can get these people who are coming back from work and going to their families to their destination. We are doing everything in our power to get through this rush hour and get to sunset. So we can get the system back. But this is an extraordinary heat wave. I mean, this is no ordinary heat wave.
25: Meanwhile, the heat also has officials worried about the power grid for our entire area. Mayor Zohran Mamdani has urged residents and business owners in the Big Apple to keep their AC at 78 degrees. The grid operator also issued a warning about the need to alleviate the strain statewide. And Con Edison, as of this afternoon, reduced voltage to parts of the Bronx and Westchester. In Midtown Manhattan, social media video shows NYPD K-9 patrol units outside Madison Square Garden near the arena's truck or loading entrance just hours before the Taylor Swift and Travis Kelce rehearsal dinner. As the word is, the power couple may be getting married there at MSG tomorrow night. And there's also been reporting saying that they're already married and that this is just kind of part of the party. By the way, July 4th, Saturday, marking the highest gas prices for Independence Day since 2022, according to AAA. This, as the war in Iran has led to a run-up in oil prices. Those oil prices have fallen a bit recently. And today, the National Weather Service, talking about the heat wave, recorded a 100-degree temperature at Central Park. That's the first time that's happened since 2012. And overnight, we don't get a lot of relief. The overnight low near 81, otherwise mostly clear. The news never stops at WABCRadio.com. I'm James Flippin.

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2: 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Our number, 877-381-3811, 877-381-3811. To kind of continue where we left off, you've heard of people saying, I'm a nationalist, I'm a populist, right? What does that mean? I put America first. No, that's not what it means. If you put America first, you're a patriot. You believe in Americanism. What is nationalism, populism? First of all, we're a republic, right? We're not a democracy. And that's a good thing. Because we don't want people voting on our property rights, do we? We don't want people voting on whether we can keep our income, do we? No. Remember our declaration we talked about the first hour? We have rights that belong to us, given to us by God. People don't get to vote and take them away or alter them and so forth and so on. So I don't know what populism actually means. It was a word that was used in the late 1800s by socialists. Populists. Now, what's a nationalist? Again, there's some confusion there. It's not about Americanism, America first, a nationalist. We have a federal system, right? We have states, states' rights, local rights. You and I don't want an all-powerful central government, do we? Well, if we do, that's not the Constitution, is it? And how does that differ from what the Marxists and these so-called democratic socialists are pushing? No, we are constitutional conservatives. So people who spin you, who push this stuff, are really quite ignorant. We're not nationalists, we're not populists. We're constitutionalists. Now, Theodore Roosevelt, very interesting. The president was at the library yesterday. I thought it was beautiful. I thought his speech was one of the greatest he's ever given, quite frankly. It was hilarious. He was very charismatic, he was very substantive, and so forth. Roosevelt was heroic, bigger than life. He was. But he was no conservative. Roosevelt pushed what he called a new nationalism. And he wrote about it in the New Republic. And I wrote about him writing about it in one of my books. And I went back and I got a copy of that article, the original, and I read it. Roosevelt believed in a very active government, first as governor of New York, which is why they wanted to get him the hell out of there, and then as president of the United States. His new nationalism was a progressive, quote-unquote, political platform. And he introduced it in a speech in Kansas in 1910. And he later wrote about it, and it was published. And it became the foundation for his 1912 campaign. We ran third party in the Bull Moose Party, but the official name of that party was the Progressive Party. And he argued vehemently for a much stronger federal government. He argued for human welfare over property rights, whatever that meant. He argued for strong regulation of labor, strong regulation of industry, as I said, significant federal authority. He wanted significantly higher taxes on wealth. In other words, much of the left-wing agenda that we talk about today. It wasn't all that different from Woodrow Wilson's agenda. Now, this may shock some of you, I understand. He called it the new nationalism. I get it. But that's what he promoted. So when people talk about Theodore Roosevelt's one of my favorite presidents, and I get that, I really do, you do need to understand that he was really the first so-called progressive president. And he ran on the Progressive Party, Bull Moose Party, third party. And as a result of that, how the sitting president, who had been his vice president, Howard Taft, lost. Roosevelt lost, and Woodrow Wilson came in. A disaster. See, my view is we've had enough powerful centralized government. It's enough already. And one day it'll be handed over to the Marxist Islamists. It'll be there for the taking. One of the strengths of our system, as was envisioned and originally set up, was you don't have all this centralized power except where you're supposed to have it. And the power belongs in the state, so it's much more difficult for, say, the Marxists and the Islamists to walk in and have an entire infrastructure ready to go. And the Democrats keep pushing that, don't they? National health care. National this, national that, national housing, national that. Yeah, exactly. This is a totalitarian mindset. So when people push this nationalism, populism, new nationalism, they have an obligation, as far as I'm concerned, to explain to us, beyond the generalizations and the slogans, what exactly do they mean and what are its limits and how do we draw those limits, especially when people come to power who mean us no good. Remember what we've talked about before on power. Remember what Montesquieu said in The Spirit of the Laws. What did he say? Power must check power. When you look at your Constitution, that's what it's all about. Separation of powers. Powers divided between this new federal government and the state governments. And then, of course, the power of the individual, the sovereign, each of you. The more you centralize government, I don't care if you make it a populist centralization, a nationalist centralization, whatever you want to call it, the more you are destroying the entire purpose of this country, the Declaration, the more you are destroying the constitutional limits on power. Let's take it one step further. Why do we believe that the centralization of power, that nationalism and so forth and so on, is a good thing? Why have critical decisions made by fewer and fewer of our fellow citizens? What is it that these fellow citizens of ours have that makes them smarter, more wise, more prudential? What is it that they have that's so special? Nothing. Nothing. Why do we keep giving more and more power to Washington, more and more power to, in the case of New York, mayors, governors? What is the point? Because we don't want to make decisions for ourselves anymore? Because they're going to make these righteous, incredible decisions? They're politicians. Why are they going to do that? So this is a problem. We're talking about a 29-year-old that just won a house race in Colorado who barely got out of law school, was such a bad lawyer, she had to leave the corporation she was working for, a complete failure. She runs for Congress. She gets elected on the Democrat side, which means she's going to win. It's Denver. And you go down the list. Why is it that she and a handful of others are more capable of making decisions about your life, your medical care, your housing, everything, when she's a complete and utter failure? What is it about her, or anybody else for that matter, that gives them this kind of authority? Now, let's go back to Hamilton. When we have somebody who says, I prefer Hamilton to Friedman, these kinds of individuals that I'm talking about, this representative, soon to be representative in Colorado, she would agree with Hamilton about implied powers, about necessary and proper powers to execute and institute laws. And so what are the limits? There are no limits. There are no limits. Nationalism, populism, which to me is socialist light. It's not capitalism, and it's certainly not republicanism, small r republicanism. It's not constitutionalism. Everybody thinks they're smarter than Aristotle, Cicero, Locke, Montesquieu, the founding fathers. They all think they're smarter. Why are they smarter? They're not smarter. Because they managed to get elected to office? They're smarter? No. It means they managed to get elected to office. That's all. You know, the opinion of most politicians in this country is very low, and yet we are willing to confer on them choices about our health care, choices about our educational system, choices about on and on and on. Why? Why is that? What we are celebrating on July 4th is our independence from a monarchy, a dictatorship, for what? For our liberty. For our unalienable rights, for our individual sovereignty. We're not celebrating nationalism and populism. We're celebrating Americanism. I'll be right back.
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0: Not upstate New York. A few other quick things I would like to... Tom Steyer is now probably the next governor of California. And this is something I'm working on. You ever see Tom Steyer? He ran for president in 2020. He's a weird-looking guy. He's a billionaire. He's also friends with Joe Biden. Very close friends with Joe Biden. And I believe the takeout of Swalwell, that was a Tom Steyer, Joe Biden operation. Joe Biden is so close to Tom Steyer that Joe stayed in Tom Steyer's house on Lake Tahoe while he was president for free. 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Joe Biden and Tom Steyer, you know, they are friends. They owe each other things. And Eric Swalwell went from being the leading candidate for governor to sex predator in about 36 hours. Sex predator out of Congress, not going to be the next governor. Be lucky if he skips jail. Is that natural? Did that happen?
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6: What?

period of about 1910, 1911 or so, Theodore Roosevelt was America's preeminent progressive political leader, a dynamo. And this new nationalism he talked about, we always give new labels to these things. They sound very cool. I'm a nationalist populist. Until you go back and research what it is. It's the language of the socialists. When you say you're more Hamiltonian than Milton Friedman, it's very interesting because Hamilton, as I've pointed out to you now, was really, let me put it this way, Jefferson and Madison were repulsed by Hamilton as time went on before he died from the duel. And they felt that he double-crossed the states because he supported the Constitution and then he supported an interpretation of the Constitution that many of the most left-wing justices would support. I'm not putting him down, I'm explaining history. Hamilton's perspective, by the way, won the day early on. And this is typically the case. You know, those of us who fight for limited government, individual freedom, economic freedom, and so forth, we're always on defense. We're always on defense because most people don't understand liberty because they've never experienced the opposite. And so they figure it'll always be here. Even if they vote for a socialist or a communist or whatever it is. And it's not the case. Reagan explained it, others explained it. It's one generation away from being eliminated. That's why when you go online,

0: I need to say, people that calm down, everything's fine. Nobody's hyper, but people who see clearly understand what's at stake. And it's not a time to, quote unquote, calm down. It's a time to engage. Engage. That's the whole point. The other side is engaged in destroying our society. And that's the truth. Let's see here. Between the 23rd of August and the 11th of September this year, 1910, Mr. Roosevelt made a journey of nearly 5,500 miles. In the course of that journey, he gave addresses in 14 states. The audiences which gathered at the meetings, which had been arranged in advance, numbered certainly a third of a million. And it goes on. If an unprejudiced, thoughtful American who had left this country in 1895 and spent 15 years in a remote region away from all news of the world had returned in the summer of 1910, he would, within a few days of his arrival, have been impressed with the change that had taken place in a public opinion and even in the public point of view. Again, this is from 1910. When he left, public opinion was hard, that is when Roosevelt did, rather sordid, decidedly materialistic, very placent. Now, I want to remind you, it's my recollection that Marx died in the 1850s, give or take. So this was about a half a century after Marx died. Roosevelt was well aware of who Marx was, as was Wilson, as were all these so-called progressives. Or I call them, as you know, American Marxists. And let's see if I can get deeper into this with you. So this idea of centralized government, centralized economic decisions, it's not a new idea. It's just a bad idea. You know, this thing about... The Constitution. It was Woodrow Wilson who wrote and said, "The Constitution is like the human body. All the organs have to work together. Government's like a human body. All the organs have to work together." This so-called separation of power, separation of human organs, will kill us. The human body, whether the individual or the society, can't function with separation of power this way. Of course, he was wrong. I'll be right back. You know, I used to think a mattress was just furniture until I got my ghost bed made right here in America. 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
3: A major redevelopment project approved earlier this year is moving forward on Long Island. The $29.6 million plan will bring a 40-unit all-suite hotel and workforce housing project to Southampton, supporting local job growth and helping to meet housing needs in the community. 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Over 140 galleries will showcase everything from contemporary works to the classics. A nice cultural outing for art lovers here on the East End. 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Maison Close, the Parisian-inspired bistro known for its Soho flagship, has opened the Capri Southampton. Locals and visitors now have a new spot for refined European dining and some lively evenings, part of a wave of new businesses adding energy and jobs this summer. And Friday night, the Halsey House Gala at Halsey House and Garden will celebrate 250 years of American independence with a special evening. Checking the very hot weather forecast, Friday, isolated showers and thunderstorms in the later afternoon hours, increasing cloud cover, hot, a high near 101, and heat index values as high as 107, with wind out of the northwest. And then for Independence Day, Saturday, there is a 40% chance of showers and thunderstorms in the later afternoon, mostly sunny that day, with a high near 98, and with that rain coming in, it should be more seasonal on Sunday, partly sunny to close out the holiday weekend with a high near 90. And that's news for Long Island on WLIR, Long Island's most listened to radio station. And I'm James Flippin.
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5: The U.S. labor market cooled in June. Worldwide News Network's Stacey Lin is in Washington.
6: Employers added 57,000 jobs, fewer than expected, while the unemployment rate edged down to 4.2%. The reports suggest hiring is slowing, but the job market remains resilient.
5: Stocks were mixed after the report, with Wall Street betting the Fed will be less likely to raise interest rates anytime soon. Humpback whale sightings are surging off the coast of Rio de Janeiro as the animals rebound from decades of commercial whaling. The growing number of whales is fueling demand for whale watching trips during their annual migration, thereby raising awareness for their plight. Scientists say the recovery is a conservation success and are studying whether the area could become a more important habitat for the whales to flourish. Cooper Lawrence, Worldwide News Network, New York.
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1: All right. There we are. My friends, the people of Israel are under attack like never before. And not just militarily and through terrorism, just it's constant. 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Please help make a difference now and for the next generation. And this is the organization, the ministry through which to do it. Now, during that little break, I was refreshing myself on the speech in 1910, the new nationalism that Roosevelt gave and was later written as an article. It is very radical. It is very left-wing. And you need to understand that this idea of socialism is not new. It's been tried and tried and tried again throughout Europe before here. This idea of communism is not new. It's quite old, actually. And they act like it's new when it's not. But I find it interesting in particular that the least accomplished among us are the most vociferous for these ideologies. Look at Bernie Sanders. He's never done anything. Look at AOC. She's never done anything. Look at Mondami. He's never done anything. But they give these speeches about society and economics and justice and equality. You have people applying these ideologies to our lives, to real world. That's not the way it's supposed to work. I always try to explain, Americanism, capitalism are not ideologies. Now, they're philosophies, but what's an ideology? An ideology is a fanatical belief in something that you will pursue no matter what. the conservative belief system or the Declaration or the Constitution, it creates an environment for you to make decisions, to make individual decisions, right? That's not an ideology. Make whatever decisions you want. Good decisions, bad decisions, left-wing decisions, right-wing decisions, it doesn't matter. But an ideology compels a certain type of approach and the institution of that approach and the all of society instituting that approach. That's completely different. Now, I don't know how many more people have to die to demonstrate that communism is a defective, beyond defective ideology. That Marx's discussion about the human functioning and so forth is utterly defective, that he does not understand human beings. I don't know how many more people have to die to prove this point, or suffer, or imprison these police states. It's a defective ideology. It utterly misreads human nature. And yet, what you see in these communist dictatorships is they try and force the ideology on the people, even though it doesn't work. What's the biggest problem with communism? The biggest problem is it's anti-human being. You have an independent free will, not under communism. You've got a brain, the ability to reason and think things through. Well, under communism, you're not allowed to do that. You march in line toward a goal that's created for you. And so what happens? Freedom is under attack relentlessly. The freedom to think is under attack relentlessly. They're involved in brainwashing and indoctrination constantly. That's why you see in our top universities, there's no academic freedom. None. There's ideology. Ideology. There's no debate, no engagement, unless you put your physical safety on the line. There can't be. Because in order to have paradise, in order to have these parasitical programs and be equal and everything, you can't have a challenge. You can't have different points of view. No. Everybody has to row in the same direction, march in the same direction, and on and on and on. And we know that's the case because look around the world. That's what it is. Cuba, Nicaragua, North Korea, Communist China. Same applies to Islam and Islamists. In order to accomplish and get to the promised land, you can't have detractors who distract. You can't have any of that. And when I read this Roosevelt New Nationalism, and when I hear about nationalists, populists, these are dangerous thought processes. The people who say don't even know what it means beyond certain slogans and generalities. But they are attacking the Declaration. They are attacking the Constitution. They are attacking the American experiment. This is why you see what people call the overlap between the woke right and the Islamist Marxists. Because in the case of the nationalist populists, they have abandoned what makes America great for some kind of socialism light and central government and all the rest of it. And in the case of the Islamists and Marxists, they've never embraced any of it anyway. And so they want an activist central government. Now, for the Marxist Islamists, but particularly the Marxists, they cover what they're doing. They camouflage it with passion and emotion. You notice they're always yelling at the top of their lungs. They're always saying the same slogans. They're always talking about equality and get the billionaires and the occupiers and the this and the that and so forth. And so if you don't know much, you're there, yeah, that's right. That's right. You need a fair system. Yeah, fair. That's right. What does it even mean? With the woke Reich, R-E-I-C-H, these neo-fascists is what they are. They're attacking our economic system as much as the Marxists do. They're attacking our culture as much as the Marxists do. It does remind me of the 1930s in Germany, where the fascists and the communists are constantly fighting with each other, and yet they have large areas of agreement. But for you and me, the problem is we have no agreement with these people. And they'll take us down. Because the Democrat Party is weak. It's led by very, very weak individuals. I think we've done a better job than most to push this woke right out. And I must say, 14 months ago, I was it. There was nobody else doing this. Nobody. Nobody. But now I'm very pleased to say there's many people who have awakened to this and have now grown a pair to fight it. Sometimes you just have to show the way. The same with language. Language is critical. We've talked about this. A couple of years ago, nobody used Marxist and communist on Fox or on talk radio or generally. It's always progressive or socialist. So I came out with my book, American Marxism, and I said, that's enough already. These are Marxists. Stop allowing them to use a different nomenclature in order to softball their ideology. Now we call them what they are, Marxists and communists. I've been telling you now for 2 years about power. Power is the central motivating force in much of humanity, but in the wrong hands, it is the only motivating force. And we wrote, and I talked about negative power, positive power. Remember all that? And the consequences of both, good and bad. Well, now I see on TV and radio, people are saying they're out for power. They're out for it's very good. I'm glad people are plagiarizing my thoughts and making these statements. It's very good. But then what? Then what? Nothing. Nothing. I'll be right back.
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9: Worldwide News Network update. I'm Cooper Lawrence. D.C. is gearing up for America's big 250th birthday celebration. News Nation's Kelly Mayer says President Trump will host the night.
10: President Trump set to give a speech right before what is expected to be a record-breaking fireworks display that night. So we'll be watching out for that as well as he goes to South Dakota tomorrow. He's heading there for the July 4th Eve celebration. There will be fireworks there at the historic Mount Rushmore before he heads back to D.C. for the celebration here.
9: Fireworks on the National Mall are set to be a 17-minute show that fires around 1,700,000 to 20,000 shells into the sky. Kids rejoice, or broccoli haters anyway. A new study says that we're one drought away from a broccoli shortage. That's because more than 90% of America's fresh broccoli comes from California, where worsening droughts threaten the nation's supply. But don't worry, they're going to tap the East Coast. This is the Worldwide News Network.
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0: Pennsylvania Assembly Room in downtown Philadelphia, what it is today, was where the Second Continental Congress met to debate, then draft, then adopt the Declaration of Independence, is exactly the same location where they spent 5 months, many years later, debating and adopting the Constitution of the United States. Isn't that amazing? Same place. Same place. History is fascinating. And to those of us who love our country, who believe in our system, who want to defend it and promote it, it's essential. And once you know more and more of our history, it's not only so compelling and intriguing, but it causes you to be even a bigger defender of it. It truly does. And then when you see people coming here, Mandami from Uganda, this woman now in Colorado from Ethiopia, this guy in New Jersey from wherever the hell he is, and on and on and on, and you see the way they talk about our country, their abuses of power, they're condemning our history. We need to stand up to this. The hell do these people think they are? You come into our country, you manage to use our electoral system, you work your way through the Democrat primaries, and you trash our country, you trash our history. All the men and women who've died to secure this nation. A relative handful of punks come in here from the third world, or punks who are homegrown, who are brainwashed in colleges and universities? What have they contributed to this society? Can you name anything? They haven't contributed anything. They're mobsters. Who push mobster ideologies? That's what communism and socialism and Islamism are. They're mobster ideologies. 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Okay, Rich, did you send me the call link? Because I can't find it. Yeah, it didn't show up, unfortunately. Give me a caller. Go ahead. I didn't hear you. Sirius XM, Gary in Virginia, how are you?
1: Mark, you're great, great, great, great patriot, and I'm very, very happy and pleased to speak to you. I've listened to you for, I don't know, 20 years.
0: Thank you,
1: and I just can't imagine how you prepare for all this. It's amazing. And I'm a member of the tribe, you know what I mean?
0: Yeah.
1: And I have thought about this, and you have an ear with the president, at least some ear with the president. I probably never will, even though I've been to Mar-a-Lago a few times. And I've been thinking about this a lot because I guess Michael A. has his own radio station now, and he's talking about how Trump did this and Trump did that, and he got all this money, and he's, you know, worth $6 billion. Well, if that's true, and I can do math, you know, 10% of that $600 million. I've heard the number $100 million banted around for how much was spent to get all these Democrats elected in New York and in California. And my thought process is, if Trump is who he really says he is, and he can really influence all of these elections, he's got enough self-worth. He can do it on his own and combat Soros all the way.
0: All right, we're going to have to go just because of the music. That kind of came out of left field, so I'm not really up on that. We'll be right.
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3: 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These are all young, young children. And when Obama asked them who was Mamdani, a sizable amount, they knew Mamdani's name and his title. You and I know that this guy is the worst thing to ever hit New York, but these kids don't know it. All they know is that he is an authority figure and the mayor of New York.
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5: I'm Cooper Lawrence. This extreme heat dome is sizzling the East Coast, cities from Philadelphia to Boston and New York to D.C., with more tomorrow. These tourists are in Times Square braving the over 100-degree weather.
6: We came from Colorado. It's much more humid here, so it's harder to tolerate this weather, but, I mean, there's plenty of stores to pop into, get some air conditioning and get some water every now and then. We're okay.
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7: The feels like temperatures still expected to get around 105 to 108 degrees tomorrow and then back up to 100 to 105 on Saturday, which is 4th of July. So that's going to be very impactful for anyone celebrating the 250th. There's going to be a lot of outdoor activities going on. So the heat is the primary concern as we go into the 4th of July weekend. But once we get past Saturday, things do cool off. It's still warm, but it's more seasonal.
5: Another concern for those with air conditioning, do you leave it on while you're at work or turn it off? To avoid causing mold to grow, that's been an issue. 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